0: beating Alex Mickelson 5-7-6-3, 7-5-6-3-7-6 to reach his third U.S. Open semifinal. Tiafoe trailing 3-0 in the fifth, ended the match in 4 hours and 38 minutes, now awaiting the winner of the match between defending champion Carlos Alcaraz and number 8 Ben Shelton. Coming up in a couple of minutes, number 3 seed on the women's side, Jessica Pegula, taking on fellow American Emma Navarro in the quarters on Ash. Elsewhere in college football, the CFP opening their 30-day negotiating window with ESPN, setting up the potential to expand the playoff to 24 teams will help determine whether a 24-team field will generate enough revenue to compensate for the loss of conference championship games. The SEC filing an amended complaint against LSU regarding the school's potential plans to add former NFL players has scheduled a vote of conference presidents on whether to expel the Tigers from the league. SEC not expected to take that action, but wants to affirm the legal right to enforce their rules.
1: Hey, this is Rich Eisen. Coming up on Wednesday, Kurt Warner joins me to help kick off the season. Three-time Pro Bowler and current Delaware State head coach DeSean Jackson in studio, and my first power rankings of the year. That's Wednesday's Rich Eisen Show on Disney+, the ESPN app, and ESPN Radio.

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1: It's very overcast
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1: right now.
2: I'm going to need this lightning to stay away. Every once in a while, look out. It's a little flash.
1: Well, we're far enough from kickoff. We're still 2 hours away where I don't think it's going to be an issue for us.
3: A few moments later.
1: What a jinx this Amber Wilson is. You throw out the L word out there.
2: I did.
1: You start talking about lightning.
2: Some would call it a jinx. Others would call it observant.
1: And the next thing that you know, we're rushed off stage. All right. We got valuable merchandise. You got to get off stage. And we're now inside our green room.
2: We are the valuable merchandise that we're talking about.
1: That wasn't understood.
2: Yeah, I just wanted to be clear.
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4: Thunder rolls and the lightning strikes. Another love grows cold.
2: That is what it sounded like over the weekend when I was live from Baton Rouge, Louisiana. You're listening to Amber and Ian. We're presented to you by Progressive Insurance. Mark Zinno is here. He's hanging out. He's filling in for Ian tonight. Zinno, we were on stage, on set, quite literally on a stage now for College Football Campus Tour. Me and Jonathan Zaslow on Saturday leading up to that LSU game, if you want to call that a game, against Clemson. And we all know about the weather that delayed the game. Well, so we were live on air when that weather starts rolling in. And I'm looking, we're talking sports, right? And we're doing our thing. And I'm looking at Zaslow, and I can see all this lightning off in the distance. And it's getting closer, and the lightning's getting brighter. And we're on a stage that's very metal, and there's poles, and there's like a huge overhang over us that seems high. And we're in an open area. And I think this probably doesn't seem like a good idea. So I mention, as we're on air, that I can see lightning, and hopefully it holds off. And then within minutes, they come, they pull us off stage while we're live on air. They rush us inside of a trailer. We end up doing the rest of the show on a couch.
5: Kind of like the Secret Service protecting radio personalities. They just came and shuttled you. They threw their bodies over you and protected you and shielded you from any harm as they sent you inside. Away from the elements.
2: We're very big deals on College Football Campus Tour. So you have to protect the good. So I'm glad that they were able to protect us. They were not able to protect Clemson. That was a disgusting rout on Saturday that we all witnessed, 51-10 there. We will talk plenty about college football throughout the evening here on Amber and Ian. But let's talk also about the NFL, because we did get some big news in the NFL today. Baker Mayfield, he got paid. And what's funny about this, I'm old enough to remember when Baker told us at training camp, no more negotiating. He drew a hard line in the sand. They had gone past the parameters that he had set, the deadline that he had instituted in place. And he said, the Bucks missed their chance. I'm not negotiating anymore. And then we get the news today, 3-year contract extension worth $165 million.
5: Yeah, way to hold the line there. look, I can't get mad at him, right? I mean, Here's the part of what had happened. It was one of those things where Baker had to make a calculated decision. Would they give him 2 years last time was allegedly the offer? They came to three. Baker realized a couple of things. You know, one, you're always going to get more theoretically from the team that you're playing for than, not always, depending on who you are in your position, but more often than not, if you're a guy, a middling, and when I say middling, if you're not one of the top four or five guys at a position, right, you're more likely to get more from the team that you play for than you would on the open market, even if there is some sort of, you know, sort of bidding war for you. But
2: I mean, theoretically, even maybe the top four or five guys, we rarely ever see the bidding war in the NFL.
5: Materialize,
2: ever.
5: Right. I mean, it doesn't happen. And so I think Baker also looked around and said, who needs a quarterback next year? Where do I really want to go? Is it me taking less more comfortable? Is me taking less and being more comfortable here in a place that I like to play, in a city that I like, in a coaching environment that I like, with teammates that I like, is an extra $5-7 million a year, whatever it may be, worth it to try and go somewhere else? And, you know, is anybody going to give him $50+ million a year? I don't know that the answer is yes to that.
2: Maybe, teams are very desperate, but is the team that's willing to give you that also a team that you're going to be happy with and flourish
5: right.
2: with.
5: And be
2: because we've seen Baker at other stops, and it ain't always pretty. And it's been mostly pretty in Tampa. I recognize the Bucs aren't in position right now to win a Super Bowl, but that's all the more reason, really, that the Bucs needed to retain Baker's services. I mean, we know these negotiations have two sides of the story. And where was Baker going to go? Sure, where the hell were the Bucs going to go? They weren't going to have the number one overall pick. They're not going to be bad. Heck, they might very much win that division this season, but at the same time, they're not winning a Super Bowl either. Where are you going to go and find a quarterback that's so much better than Baker Mayfield? And if by some miracle you did, that's also so much cheaper than Baker Mayfield. So they strike this deal. And here's the thing, Mark, too. Everybody just wants to feel like they won. So we had the reporting from Jeremy Fowler, who's been very plugged into this down in Tampa. And he was saying that the Bucs had offered $50 million per and that Baker wasn't taking it. And a lot of people were critical of Baker for thinking that he was worth more than $50 million per, because that does put him in the category there of the top quarterbacks in the league. So he signs his three-year deal. Technically, it's $55 million per. So he wins there. But I'd say the Bucks won in the sense that it's a three-year deal. And if we go through all the top deals in the league, ain't none of them 3 years or anywhere near that short until we get down to Daniel Jones.
5: Yeah, and I think beyond that, I keep looking at, like, the rest of the league. I mean, let's just say somebody would have offered him 55 or even 60, right, on the open market. Crazy as it sounds. But, I mean, if the Jets did it, is that a more favorable position? If the Dolphins did it, is that more favorable?
2: Well,
5: I mean, like, I don't know where else he goes. Is Cleveland more favorable? I mean, I'm just talking about from a playing standpoint. Are the Jets
2: kidding.
5: And Dolphins likely?
2: The Dolphins
5: likely
2: fan in me is just kidding. Hell no.
5: I know.
2: We're not more favorable.
5: Right. But the point is, like, are either one of those teams going to make the playoffs or even win their own division anytime soon in the AFC East? No. Cleveland in the AFC North? No. Like, I mean, what else is out there for him? Is Arizona going to win any time in the NFC West? No. Like, so the idea of him staying in Tampa, staying on top and getting paid a lot of money was a lot more appealing to him, or at least that's the assumption, was a lot more appealing to him than necessarily making X amount of more dollars. Look, Baker's marketable now, right? He's in commercials. He's likable now. At least I think he's likable. I mean, I wasn't a fan of
2: his. He's very likable.
5: When he first came out, not a fan. He did a complete image rehab, and he's a really good guy. And, you know, he's a family man now and everything else, and things
2: have
5: changed.
2: I think being in Tampa helps that, too.
5: 100%.
2: It's a more family environment, you know.
5: No state tax. You know that.
2: Yeah, well, I do know that. He's right up the road from me.
5: Go to New York and see what it's like playing there and look at your taxes after that. So, I mean, I just think all of this ended up working out where he went from, I'm not going to negotiate. When they came back to the table and said, look, here's one more year. Here's a couple of more bucks. We really want you to stay here. And Baker said, yeah, okay, I'm cool with it. I get him feeling disrespected at 2 years because you're singing for your supper no matter what. Because theoretically, if you got 1 year deal, one year left, you're always cuttable. No matter what the number is, you're always cuttable at 1 year left. Teams that have shown us repeatedly, they're willing to eat 1 year of dead money to move on to get to a better situation. And so he was not really getting a long-term deal. Now at least he knows he gets 2 years out of it. And I don't know, that's after this year. So
2: that's
5: he's
2: after
5: got
2: this
5: three
2: year.
5: More years really of kind of job security of where he is. And that's more than enough for him, I think.
2: Yeah, if it works out, he'll be in Tampa for at least 4 more years. That's
5: right.
2: The hope. But you're absolutely right. This is something that you can punt on in the next few years if you want, if you're Tampa. And again, where else were you going to go anyways in the interim? You frankly weren't. But from the Tampa perspective, this is not a very long-term deal. Baker maybe feels like because of that added year, sure, maybe it's a long-term air quotes deal. But for context, Patrick Mahomes signed an 8-year deal last time he signed a deal. I mean, all of them were at least 4 years deals. Dak Prescott, 4 years. Joe Burrow, 5 years. Trevor Lawrence, 5 years. Jordan Love, 4 years. Brock Purdy, 5 years. Jared Goff, 4 years. I mean, you go through all of Justin Herbert, 5 years. Lamar Jackson, 5 years. It's very typical to be at least a 4 to 5 year deal. And that's clearly not the case here. And so I think that that's a little bit of a win from the Bucks. There was give, I think, from both sides. But if I'm Baker, I'm pretty darn happy because $55 million a year. And I don't know how much of that's guaranteed. That's also important here, Mark. We don't have that information yet, at least not that I've seen. I haven't seen anybody report what's actually the guaranteed structure here.
5: Right.
2: Is it $100 million guaranteed? That would be big if it was.
5: Probably.
2: You know, is it $60 million guaranteed? That would be a very different story.
5: I think there's a lot of things to be seen about the contract. But also remember, Baker's 31 at this point. You know, all those guys you mentioned were still in their 20s when they signed. Now, quarterbacks can play until their late 30s is still at a pretty high level. However, there is also an element to Baker's game where he's a little bit more reckless with his body than a lot of other guys are. And you know, the Bucks had to look at that objectively and go, you know, if we put 5 years to this guy when he's going to be 36 or 37 when it's all said and done, the last 2 or 3 years of that might be, you know, where Baker is hurt more often than not. And you have to just acknowledge the fact that, as you and I know, when you hit over 30, things start to change physically for how durable and and how much elasticity your body has. Mm-hmm. So all that I think was in the equation here. And I think Baker's smart for taking it. I don't know that you want to kind of drag this thing out and make it worse and longer. And when it comes to quarterbacks, teams and GMs always know this. It's better to dance with the devil you know. And trying to look at the Atlanta Falcons. They have been searching for a quarterback for 6 years now and still haven't found one. You get in that awful cycle, it's going to be painful. The Saints think they found their way out of it with Tyler Shook, luckily with a later round draft pick. But since Drew Brees, it's been a whole mess of quarterback. You get to this spot, you are in trouble. So the Bucs knew that, knew they had to come up a little bit, and they got the deal done.
2: Yeah, we will be talking about the mess that is your Atlanta Falcons a little bit later in the show because they did name a starter, at least for a game this season. I mentioned earlier, though, here on Amber and Ian with Mark Zeno filling in for Ian, LSU routed Clemson 51-10 over the weekend. There was no drama in terms of the final score. There is still tons of drama surrounding LSU and the SEC. We'll get into the latest right here on ESPN Radio.
0: 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Jock Peterson and the Texas Rangers are in Phoenix to face Nolan Arenado and the Arizona Diamondbacks.
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0: 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There was no drama in terms of LSU's butt-whooping of Clemson over the weekend. There's still plenty of drama when it comes to Lane Kiffin, LSU, and the Southeastern Conference. For a moment in time, Mark, even me, as a lawyer who gets geeked up by all these, I'm like the only person on earth that loves all these legal issues in college football. And even me, for a moment in time, I forgot about them because I was just thinking about the football for a few minutes there Saturday night. And then here we are again. We wake up this morning to the news that the SEC amended its complaint in federal court. It is now meeting, apparently, to see if it wants to kick LSU out of the SEC. And it's also asking a federal court to allow it to maintain that power.
1: Yeah. Let's just be objective about this, Amber. I mean, does anybody actually imagine a world where LSU isn't part of the SEC? Like, this is the emptiest threat I've seen since I yelled at my kids earlier this morning. Like, I mean, it's so empty. There's no way they are kicking LSU out of the SEC. This is about the SEC flexing their muscle and reminding those 16 teams, you work for us. We don't work for you. You play by our rules. You don't get to create your own rules. We are the HIC. You know what I'm saying?
0: There, yeah.
1: With the bleep part in front of it.
0: Yeah.
1: We are the folks who are in charge, not you. So you can do what you want, but be prepared for the fury of the SEC and all their legal power to come down on you. I think that's all this is. Now, again, if I'm LSU, I mean, with Lane Kiffin being King Petty, if I was them, I'd drop a threat and I just put it out there on social media. What's the buyout for us to leave the SEC? Oh, we'd like to go independent. Oh, we can go be Notre Dame. We could secure our spot in the playoffs every single year, just like Notre Dame does if we go independent. Now,
0: they're not Notre Dame, though.
1: They're not Notre Dame. They don't have the TV. Right. I just want
0: to. They don't have the TV deal, and no one ever would get it. Notre Dame wouldn't be Notre Dame if they went independent all of a sudden in this landscape.
1: Exactly.
0: No, the beauty of Notre Dame is that they've had it for so long.
1: I just want them to do it. I want them to do it because I enjoy the back and forth and the consternation between both sides. But LSU should never leave the SEC, nor should the SEC get rid of LSU. However, again, if I'm Jim Phillips, LSU, hello, have a spot for you if you'd like to leave.
0: Yeah, I mean, and that's interesting because right now the other power conferences, don't forget, have all taken the same stance that the SEC has taken.
1: They have.
0: That these schools absolutely cannot bring back players that have been on NFL rosters or at NFL training camps.
1: Listen, you know, it's every single relationship out there has one person who's unhappy who finds somebody else who comes along and goes, hi, remember me? Just to tempt you a little bit. Just look, LSU would not benefit from going to the ACC. They would probably, their paycheck would be cut in half. Again, it's also not going to happen. But just for the extra Real Housewives drama, because that's what this is, I would love to see it happen. Just float it out there. Let's just get some more dialogue on, some more conversation. Let's just see. And LSU would run the ACC. They would do whatever they want.
0: They absolutely would. You're right. The money, though, is not at all the same. It is not created equally across these conferences.
1: No.
0: The SEC distributed $1.03 billion.

0: $1 billion to its member schools. The Big Ten just distributed $1.2 billion to its member schools. The Big Ten is expected to pay its schools $100 million each by the end of its current media rights deal. To give you an idea of the fact that it is these conferences that have these huge TV contracts, dish out all these money to the schools get incredibly rich off of it. And if you ain't part of one of those, then that's going to be problematic. Or if you go to a conference that isn't making a B, which the other ones aren't, the way that the SEC right. and the Big Ten are, now all of a sudden you're talking significantly less money for the LSU. So from that perspective, the SEC definitely has the power here because LSU needs the SEC more than the SEC needs LSU. In fact, I don't think anything really would happen if LSU wasn't part of the SEC. I mean, I'm sure that they like the attention and I'm sure that they overall like the money and the fanfare. And obviously there's a longstanding tradition there with LSU part of the SEC. But the reality is SEC would still survive. Everybody would still watch it. Mm-hmm. I don't think they'd lose a dollar from their television rights deal. And ultimately the schools would split more money because there'd be one less member school, at least for now, until that changes, because we know how conference realignment is constantly evolving. I don't think any of this happens. I am with you. This is a big measuring contest. I don't think any of this happens, but this whole thing, all of it, has been about power. From day one, it is not about NFL players or dudes who spent a cup of coffee at an NFL training camp and could have cut it in the NFL. It is not about a backup tight end for LSU. They very obviously do not need one. They just put 51 points on Clemson mm-hmm. and they're going to court over a backup tight end. What the hell are we talking about? What we're talking about is power, and that's all this is. And who becomes more powerful? Is it LSU, the member institution, the state of Louisiana, or is it the big bad Southeastern Conference? Because we know it ain't the NCAA, and the SEC very much does not want to happen to it what happened to the NCAA, which is why they amended their complaint when Lane said this at halftime in that Clemson game. Take a listen.
1: Whatever, 38-0.
2: Thank you, coach.
1: Yep.
2: Good map.
3: Everything to say, not say. Imagine if we had pro players.
0: Imagine if we had problems. Now, to all of us, it's hilarious. The SEC did not find it hilarious. They quite literally included it in their amended complaint. They feel like Lane's making a mockery of it.
4: But this is what Lane does. Like, he is a little bit petty, probably a lot of bit boastful and arrogant, and he backs it up. Like, I'll keep going back to the same thing, and I'll draw on your legal perspective here. He hasn't broken a rule yet. Like, you can talk about doing a lot of things. You can intimate a lot of things. You could even set up to do a lot of bad things, but until you actually do something wrong that breaks a rule, then there's nothing you can really do about any of his behavior.
0: Well, the SEC would disagree, because the SEC would say he absolutely broke our rules. He went and tried to recruit NFL players to come back to college.
4: But that was before,
0: which is cuts directly
4: made that
0: against,
4: rule, wasn't it?
0: Well, so you can't go recruit. You can't go do that because it cuts against the rules of the SEC. And so from their perspective, and this all goes into what they're even suing about in federal court, they feel like that's why he is specifically named in the lawsuit. They feel like he specifically violated their rules because he went against the interest of the conference. And that in and of itself as a member institution cuts against what they say. And again, this is obviously the SEC perspective, but what they say should be happening. And so that's the whole argument. They would not agree with you that he didn't. He would tell you that he absolutely didn't do anything wrong.
4: Right. And let me ask you, the fact that he didn't put him on the roster still means he hasn't broken a rule yet.
0: Like, well, that means he's scared. I mean, that means LSU. Well, I mean, yes. Somebody's scared of right. that federal lawsuit.
4: Well, but LSU also said, listen, we've got $50 million worth of players. Like, we don't really need a backup tight end. We don't need another tight end.
0: They never needed it.
4: No, they didn't need it. So, but again, it's one of those things where
0: what's funny about that is they are in violation of the court's order in Louisiana. So they quite literally got themselves into a position where it was either they could be held in contempt of court for not rostering the players, or they roster them. And then if the SEC is victorious, now they're vacating wins.
4: I'll just add one more thing. Lane Kiffin, you don't have to like him, but he's not doing anything different than any other coach, both college or professional, would do. You find an angle, you find an edge, you exploit it. That's it. That's the reality of what coaches do.
0: Like, he's exploiting a backup tight end? Like, what are we doing?
4: Listen, I'm with you. I don't know that it necessarily gives them a greatest advantage, but this is what coaches do in football and across every sport. If you find an advantage against somebody else, you dive into it because you know this. When you leverage hard. And if it gives you some semblance of leverage, whether it's in one game or a whole season, you take it. That's Lane in a nutshell.
0: Yeah, well, Lane has certainly never shied away from leverage. He has never shied away from the spotlight, and this drama ain't going away anytime soon, I would say. So we'll continue to be entertained by it. Coming up next, we'll also be entertained by Major League Baseball. The judge is back in New York. How much will his return impact the Yanks World Series hopes?
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18: I'm Nick DeLuca. Big extension for Baker Mayfield. Bucks QB signing a 3-year, $165 million deal, the largest in Buccaneers history, keeping him with the team through 2029. Mayfield getting $55 million per year to tie for the third highest quarterback salary in the NFL. That group including Josh Allen, Joe Burrow, and Matthew Stafford trailing only Patrick Mahomes and Dak Prescott. U.S. Open, big rally for Francis Tiafoe, beating Alex Mickelson to reach his third U.S. Open semifinal in five sets. Tiafoe trailed two sets to none.

0: Penn trailed 3-0 in the fifth, ended the match in 4 hours and 38 minutes, waiting on the winner of defending champion Carlos Alcaraz and number 8, Ben Shelton. Jess Pegula and Emma Navarro on the women's side underway at Ash. Just underway, Navarro taking game 1, but still on serve against Pegula, the number 3 seed in the bracket. The match on ESPN TV. In baseball, the Yankees hosting the Rockies in the Bronx. Aaron Judge making his return tonight after missing almost 4 months dealing with a fractured rib. Judge 0 for 2 with a strikeout in his return. Yankees lead it 2-1. Ryan McMahon RBI double against his former team to give the Yankees the lead in the bottom of the fifth inning. AP poll is in college football. Ohio State remaining number 1. LSU jumping back into the top 10. Oregon slipping from 2 to 6. Michigan out of the rankings completely.
1: Hey, it's your resident Super Bowl champ, Chris Candy, coming up Wednesday. With the season set to kick off, I'll give you my 2026 Super Bowl prediction. It's unsportsmanlike, 6 a.m. Eastern, right here on ESPN Radio, ESPN2, and ESPNU.
2: Judge took batting practice today at Yankee Stadium. I think all signs right now are pointing to Judge being back in the Yankees lineup.
3: He is a difference maker. He has enough time to get adjusted to the end of the regular season, maybe solidify a wild card spot. Who knows? If something bad happens to Tampa Bay, maybe he can overtake them. Maybe it's the perfect time for him to come back. But without a doubt, this is a big deal for baseball.
2: Remember, he hasn't played since May 31st, so he could look rusty at the outset.
4: First time since the end of May, two-time reigning AL MVP Aaron Judge will be in the lineup for the Yanks tonight as they host the Colorado Rockies. You're listening to Amber and Ian. Mark Zinno's here. He's filling in for Ian tonight. Let's talk some baseball. For that, let's bring in Buster Olney, Baseball Tonight podcast, ESPN senior Major League Baseball writer. And Buster, thanks for hopping on with us as always. Judge, he's back. Do the Yanks World Series hopes now? Are they returning with him?
5: It depends on what they see here over the next 3 weeks and how he gets his swing back. And by the way, Amber, I was going to say, I don't know how you're conducting a show with Judge coming back in his first game and Mark Zinno going riding shotgun. Like he probably is so distracted that he's of no help to you.
6: Even if I wasn't distracted, I'm usually no help to anybody anyway.
5: So I think that, he obviously what we're seeing right now is he's having spring training during the major league season. The Yankees have a plan in place where they're going to pull him out of games after a certain number of innings, maybe give him some rest, to gradually work him back to get his swing. And look, because he's been out for so long, it's going to take him some time. His first plate appearance tonight, he was late on hanging breaking balls. He was late on a fastball that was 93 miles per hour. And I don't think anybody in the Yankee organization is surprised by that. I do think if he's able to come back, and he's a really talented guy with a great track record, if he comes back and he starts to hit by the time we get to the postseason, at its ceiling, I think the Yankees are the best team in the American League.
6: Which isn't saying much because it's not a very good American League. However, Buster, I want to ask you this question. Is it enough for Judge to overcome the 4-game deficit they currently have behind the Rays and actually steal the division? Because that to me seems more. Look, if the Yankees win the AL East, I'd feel better about their chances to get to the World Series. I don't like a first round matchup with Boston. I think it doesn't favor them. And furthermore, I think it would be, I'd feel a lot better about this team knowing that they overtook Tampa Bay.
5: Yeah, and look, when you have I think the day started according to Fangraphs with Tampa Bay having an 80% chance to win the division. It's possible. We've seen teams overcome that sort of deficit over the course of 3 weeks, but it's more likely that they won't. And they've been talking within the Yankees organization for 3 weeks about, yep, looks like we're facing the Red Sox in the first round. And you because you watch them play every day, you know that they have issues with left-handed pitching. And so to get Judge back now against potentially, Peyton Tolley, Ranger Suarez, Garrett Crochet, maybe out of the bullpen, and Aroldis Chapman, that is a big lift because they need Judge to help balance that lineup against lefties and that matchup. But I agree with you. I mean, look, if you're playing, everyone always asks the question when the playoffs start.

0: Would you rather, you know, have the bye, or would you rather play in the wild card series? Every general manager, every manager would rather have the bye and to avoid that that three-game potential pitfall.
1: You haven't heard Zeno scream yet. It's just the top of the sixth right now. But the Yanks are up 2-1 over the Colorado Rockies. Buster Olney, ESPN senior MLB writer, joining us here on Amber and Ian. The Dodgers will take on the Reds at 10:10 p.m. Eastern. Buster, Shohei will not be part of it. He's out of the lineup tonight. We know that he's focusing on hitting for the rest of the season. He's dealing with that left knee and that right biceps. Is he not right the rest of the year? I mean, how worried should we be about this?
0: I think there's actually more concern about Ohtani at this point than there is about Judge. Because at least with Judge, you know that he's healed. He's worked his way back. With Ohtani, we don't really know how healthy he is. You know, my rule of thumb when it comes to injuries is teams are not obligated to tell us exactly what the players are dealing with. And we're not obligated to believe what they tell us. And so all you have to do is look at the results. Basically, over his last 19 games, Ohtani's hitting under 200. He's got a slugging percentage under 400. I think the conversation with the Dodgers organization was, look, we just need to do everything to get you right at the plate because that's where our problems are. They don't have a problem with their rotation. They have plenty of pitching without Ohtani, but their offense has really lagged. You know, Will Smith just came off the injured list. They hope to, as the Yankees are with Judge, the Dodgers hoping that Will Smith gets on a roll by the time you get to the postseason. Kyle Tucker's had a terrible first year for them. Some of the older guys in their lineup are not as potent as they have been in the past. So they need Ohtani to be at his best, I think, if they're going to try to make the run at the back-to-back-to-back.
2: Buster, I know all the reasons to be high on the Phillies. Obviously, their big three have been dominant this year. But objectively, this is still a team with a flawed bullpen and that does not score runs on the road. They score the third fewest runs per game on the road in Major League Baseball. Why is everybody so afraid of them?
0: Because of those starters. I mean, those three guys, you know, could absolutely dominate a three-game series or a five-game series. Look, do I think they're as good of a team as the Dodgers or the Brewers or the even the Yankees over the course of the season? No, I don't. But I think in a three-game series, when you see, you know, Jesus Cezardo, who had that complete game shutout against the Braves yesterday, he's been the best pitcher in baseball since June 28th. If you look at the numbers, he's got the lowest ERA, opponent's average, et cetera. And, you know, he, in theory, is pitching behind Zach Wheeler and Christopher Sanchez. But I think you're also right to point out that they have their flaws. It's not a very versatile offense. It's not a very good defense. They don't have a deep bullpen. The one thing I would say about that, you know, team cultures can be so important. Like the Atlanta Braves have a team culture where everyone tries to, post every day. So they have guys who play 162. The Phillies rotation in this era in which starting pitchers are five and fly, their culture is to go as deep as you can into a game. And the expectation is that, Lizardo, Wheeler, Christopher Sanchez are taking the mound thinking that they're going to get to the eighth inning. If they can do that and bypass that suspect bullpen that you referenced, that would obviously give them a chance.
1: Buster, baseball has worked really hard to become young and fun and faster, and it has worked. So why the heck are we worried about how hats are being worn? What are we doing?
0: That was so bad over the weekend. Doug Eddings, the home plate umpire, when he had Hansel Rincon comes in for his major league debut, and a couple of pitches into that, you have Doug steps out, asks the catcher to tell the pitcher to straighten up his hat. When I first saw the replay of it, what? Like, I mean, through the years, you know, Fernando Rodney and CC Sabathia and Sonny Gray, I mean, so many pitchers wear their hat differently, and they wear their pants differently, and they wear their socks differently. After the game, he cited in a conversation with Derek Gould, who does a great job covering the Cardinals for the St. Louis Post-Dispatch, he cited the rule where, you know, he has the discretion to eliminate distractions. Come on. In this era, do you think anybody on the field was actually paying attention to whether or not the kid's cap was askew? And I love the fact that the Rockies, as well as the Cardinals, the next day were basically wearing their hat to the side in support of a young player, who basically, I mean, the perception of it in baseball was that he was kind of bullied by an umpire.
1: Yeah, I would say that seems accurate.
2: I mean, look, and I don't know if it was the reason he kind of got banged around in his first start, but to your point, I'm glad, you know, Major League Baseball at least made him apologize, or at least, you know, came out and said, we don't support this. We have enough problems with umpires, right? We have enough problem with games being called the way they are and replay and everything else. We don't need to add to it with this chicanery.
0: Right. Why would you? That is, as I tweeted the day after it happened, like, this is not a rabbit hole the umpires want to go down. Like, no. They have so many other things to worry about. Let the players and Major League Baseball be the fashion police and let the, you know, and just focus on balls and strikes in that situation.
1: Yeah, no kidding. Buster Olney, you can check him out on the Baseball Tonight podcast. Thanks, Buster. We appreciate
2: Thanks,
1: it
2: Buster.
1: As always.
0: All right, guys. Good luck, Mark.
2: Thanks, buddy.
1: We'll keep you updated on the Yankees game throughout the evening. Again, 2-1 right now. Bottom of the sixth now.
2: See, Buster's starting to come around. Like, Jeff Passan does not at all entertain my angst about the Yankees, right? When we get Doug Glanville on Sunday nights, he always laughs it off and takes it all in stride with me. Buster's starting to come around a little bit. I think he's going to start to see my side here.
1: There you go. He's warming up to you.
2: Exactly. It only took, like, you know, 4 years. But
1: it's a long play.
2: Yeah.
1: As long as he gets there. Coming up next here on Amber and Ian with Mark Zeno filling in for Ian tonight. We are 24 hours away from the NFL season. It is real. And the champs, they kick things off. But where do they rank among the greatest Super Bowl champions ever? You might be surprised. We'll talk about it right here on ESPN Radio.
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0: The NFL season starts tomorrow for real. We are on a 24-hour countdown, and then it is football, baby. You're listening to Amber and Ian. Mark Zeno's here. He's filling in for Ian tonight. 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The Super Bowl champs kick things off against the team they beat in the Super Bowl. The Seahawks host the Patriots in the rematch. These teams do look a little different, Zeno, than the last time that we saw them. Some things will be the same. That Seahawks defense is certainly still terrifying, but it's just good to have the NFL back.
1: It is. Look, there has been a quite the lengthy precedent for teams who won the Super Bowl not performing well the first night out. A lot of distractions for that home team. You know, like it's just the energy in the crowd, the pregame ceremonies, you know, the rings being handed out, all the celebration. All these players got memories going, thinking about last year. You know what the other team is doing? Thinking about football and beating that
0: team.
1: Well,
0: and revenge.
1: And revenge. Right. In this case, revenge. It's not always the previous Super Bowl team, but you get the point. Like, the other team is way more focused on football, and it doesn't always work out well. Not only that, Seattle's lost a bunch from last year that New England is not. New England actually added.
0: They added to their their offense. They added pieces. I mean, I don't know if I agree with you that they lost a bunch. They lost Kenneth Walker the third.
1: I think they lost some players on the defensive side of the ball too.
0: Well, okay. I get that he was a Super Bowl MVP. I think they also sort of replaced him in the draft. So, you know, they brought in pieces. I mean, offensively, I think that it's only two starters that are going to be different. Obviously, one of those being the Super Bowl MVP. So, that might seem a little bit significant. But it's not a dramatically different team.
1: No, but
0: defensively, they're still going to be elite.
1: They're still going to be good. I don't expect a ton of scoring here. But I would tell you, too, as well, that I think that, we get stuck in recency bias, and the last thing we remember seems to be the most important thing we remember. Let's not forget that Sam Darnold was a turnover machine throughout the year last year during the regular season. Didn't do it in the postseason, right, which is part of the reason why they won. But beyond that, you know, this is still a very good defense with a very good coach in New England and a team that has a rising offense with a quarterback that is getting better and better each time out. It was in the MVP conversation last year. When we gave me over a field goal, Patriots plus points.
0: Wow. Okay. All right. So you like the Patriots there. I mean, listen, the Patriots do have A.J. Brown now. They have Romeo Dobbs. They certainly have improved. Like you said, that schedule has not improved them. I'm not sure I feel good about them improving from an entire season perspective, but I could see them maybe getting one on this rematch. And I think that they'll be extra motivated since they lost the Super Bowl to this team. We'll see how it plays out. I'm just happy to have NFL football back. 888-SAY-ESPN. If you want to weigh into the conversation here on Amber and Ian, what I want to know is what is your NFL bold prediction as we head into the 2026-27 season? Zeno, give me your NFL bold I'm sure you have a bunch of them. You're known. Mark Zeno is known for his bold predictions.
1: Don't you start with me, Amber Wilson. We go back a long way on these. I don't need any more guff from you, okay? so far, I was one for one on that one. But anyway, no, bold prediction?
0: I think the jury's still out on the whole Patrick Mahomes, Josh Allen thing, but
1: not for me. It's not. It was never out. Okay. I mean, you know, my jury was more secure than some of the other juries we're talking about lately. But beyond that, New Orleans Saints win the NFC South. That's my bold prediction.
0: All right. I don't know if that's that bold. I feel like I've heard and I like it. Don't get me wrong. I feel like I keep hearing people say that, which I think is interesting that people seem to be high on the Saints. It seems like they got their quarterback. I need to see it again. I think we respect that coach, and so we believe that that's going to work. I don't think it's crazy. I mean, listen, that division's not an excellent division, right? So could I see them winning that division? Yeah, I could take that. I'm not predicting them to win that division, but I could see you. I could see your point
1: there. You want me to give you one more?
0: Sure.
1: The Raiders win 3 division games this year.
0: Wow. That's more bold. With Kirk Cousins or Fernando Mendoza playing quarterback?
1: I don't know that it matters.
0: 3 division games this year.
1: Yeah.
0: All right.
1: I mean,
0: get excited, Raiders fans.
1: They are better than you think.
0: Okay.
1: I think the offense will be a lot more stable. You have to worry about the defense. That's even with Max Crosby back, I still have a ton of concerns about that defense and their ability to actually stop anything but a nosebleed. But they're going to be involved in a lot of games. They're going to be much more competitive this year. And what Kubiak is going to bring to that offense, I think, is the whole semblance of stability that they haven't had. And furthermore, they actually, look, I get all the knocks on Kirk Cousins. I understand it. I'm not even saying some of you are wrong. What I am saying is, particularly after covering the last 2 years in the latter stages of his career, the guy can still play quarterback at a high level. I'm not talking about him winning playoff games. I'm not talking about him going to the Super Bowl. I'm not talking about him going to the playoffs. I'm not any of that. I'm not even talking about Kirk Cousins' prime time, which is a thing, but that's not really a thing. Anyway, beyond all that, he's still capable enough at the position to keep his team in games. And that's why I think that they're going to win more division games than people give them credit for.
0: Wow. All right. That feels like a more bold take, because I certainly haven't heard anybody say that. I'll give you a couple. And again, 888-SAY-ESPN if you want to chime into the conversation. 888-729-3776. What are your NFL bold predictions? I think the Jags are going to go back-to-back in the AFC South. Is that bold?
1: I don't know. Listen, my next bold prediction, Jags in the AFC Championship game.
0: Oh, there! Wow, so you took it a step further than me. I just have them repeating back to back as division champs. I could get on board with that, though.
1: I mean, listen, if you want to get a little personal here, the size of the man crush that I have on Liam Cohen just grows more and more every day.
0: Okay.
1: I think he is one of the three or four best coaches in this league, and you are going to see. We're finally going to see Trevor Lawrence look like the number one overall pick. For the first time in his career, he's going to look like a quarterback who routinely belongs in the MVP conversation.
0: I mean, he started to get that way last season.
1: He did.
0: He started to finally look like that.
1: And again,
0: it's been a long wait for Trevor Lawrence.
1: Cohen was smart. He slow rolled the whole thing, right? He didn't ask him too much early. You're going to start to see him use his legs this year. He's going to run. Hey, all you fantasy nerds, if you drafted Trevor Lawrence, you're going to get a lot of points because he's going to run this year a lot more because Liam Cohen wants him to.
0: Right.
1: And he's actually going to design him to do it. But I just think he's such a dynamic play caller and such a good, you know, overall coach and schemer. Like, I think that he is really going to elevate this team. They might not leave for London with Liam Cohen at the helm.
0: Listen to that. I wouldn't be so sure. It is the NFL that we're talking about, whatever opportunity the NFL has to try to make money. You're listening to Amber and Ian Zinnos here, hanging out, filling in for Ian. So 888-SAY-ESPN. I guess another one I would say is I think the Chargers are going to have a top three offense this season.
1: That would be consistent with Harbaugh's sort of Jim Harbaugh, that is, his plane of growth. Every year where he's gone, somebody new. The first year, the offense was very pedestrian. It was very run heavy. It was very conservative. It was don't turn the ball over. Don't beat yourself. Keep yourself in the game long enough. Punt the ball. Live to play another day. Put your defense on the field. Like, he will open things up more and more. Justin Herbert, I don't know if he's going to get back to close to being the 5,000-yard guy he was under Anthony Lynn and Brandon Staley because they're always trailing by 30 points every game.
0: Mm-hmm.
1: But I think he's getting much closer to the 4,200-4,300-yard guy, the guy who's got, you know, 30-plus touchdowns. I think they're going to start to go back to that more and more. They have some issues at the receiver position, and they don't really have a true number one at this point, or at least one that's developed. I wouldn't consider Ladd McConkey number one. Quentin Johnson hasn't developed like he's supposed to. Don't really have a tight end. So, you know, let's see where that goes. That's probably going to be one of their priorities in the future, is a lookout trade deadline. If there's a receiver out there, they may go get one. But I think he's got
0: Mike McDaniel now trying to work that out and fix it. And so,
1: your Dolphins bias.
0: I think they're going to be able to make some strides. That is my Dolphins bias.
1: All right,
0: entering the chat.
1: I thought you were going to slight Mike McDaniel.
0: No, I think the story ends for the Dolphins is, of course, Mike McDaniel goes and then turns the quarterback we could have drafted into, you know, all worldly generational
1: that
0: guy. That's how it works. Speaking of how it works, we've got a new little game that we're playing here. This is going to be interactive. We want to get you guys involved. Let's kick things off with our ultimate Super Bowl bracket.
2: 60 Super Bowl winners. All in one bracket. Greatest Super Bowl champion of all time.
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2: This is the ultimate Super Bowl bracket.
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0: Big Mike, hang on for me. 888-SAY-ESPN. 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
5: 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And those are how we compiled the rankings for this bracket. 60 teams in a bracket. 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It's an interesting list, to say the least.
0: It is a very very controversial and interesting list. So today, what's out right
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5: It's an interesting list, to say the least.
0: It is a very, very controversial and interesting list. 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
14: I'm Nick DeLuca. Baker Mayfield getting paid. Bucks QB signing a three-year, $165 million contract extension, the largest deal in Buccaneers history, keeping him with the team through 2029. Mayfield getting $55 million per year, slotting for the third highest quarterback salary in the NFL, trailing only Patrick Mahomes and Dak Prescott. Was entering the last year of his contract, said he would not negotiate with the team after the start of training camp. U.S. Open women's quarters, Jess Pegula and Emma Navarro. Pegula, the number three seed on the women's side of the bracket, down a break in the opening set. Navarro up 4-2. The match on ESPN TV. Earlier, Francis Tiafo beating Alex Mickelson to reach his third U.S. Open semifinal. Tiafo rallying from down two sets to none, trailed 3-0 in the fifth, ended the match in 4 hours and 38 minutes in a tiebreak, waiting on the winner of the late match tonight between defending champion Carlos Alcaraz and number eight Ben Shelton. In baseball, pair of division leaders in Atlanta. The Rays on top of the AL East, best record in the AL, taking on the Braves. They're battling for a first round bye in the National League. Tampa up 4-1 in the top of the sixth inning. Junior Caminero going deep in the first, a solo shot, his 39th, to retake the Major League lead over Yordan Alvarez. Liam Hicks hitting a two-run shot as well in that one. Freddie Peralta

0: has been sharp. 5 innings, 1 earned with a walk and a pair of strikeouts.
1: Hey, it's Michelle Smallman, and coming up Wednesday with the NFL season about to kick off, I'll debut my 2026 bold predictions, and just a heads up, you're not going to want to miss them. It's on Sportsmanlike, 6 a.m. Eastern, right here on ESPN Radio, ESPN2, and ESPNU.

0: Guys, Amber and Ian on ESPN Radio. Fireball.
1: The NFL season starts tomorrow, and boy, are we fired up. You're listening to Amber and Ian. Mark Zeno's here. He's filling in. He's hanging out. Filling in for Ian tonight. We are presented to you by Progressive Insurance. You can always call the show at 888-SAY-ESPN. We would love when you chime into the conversation. We were asking, what is your big NFL bold prediction for the season? And that's exactly what Big Mike is going to give us. Big Mike is calling from Texas. Big Mike, go ahead.
2: Hey, how you guys doing? And I'm going to tell you right now, you're not going to believe this, though. Okay. But the Miami Dolphins is going to have a better record than the New England Patriots.
1: Than the
2: they faced them twice. Malik Willis is a better quarterback than May. I'm just thinking that New England is going to regress. Because, you know, they're going to have a tougher schedule. Miami Dolphins got a tough schedule as well. But I see wins down there in the bowl down there in Miami. You know, they play the Raiders. And on 49ers, that game is tricky for the 49ers because they're coming back from Australia. And they've been there a whole month almost. I don't know how long they've been there. I mean, do they live there now? What?
3: No, they got there 3 days ago. Yeah.
1: I mean, compared to the Rams, they live there.
4: Sucked for so long.
3: We wanted a bold take, not a high one.
1: I mean, that was bold. In fairness to Big Mike, that's about as bold as you can get.
3: High, whatever. Smelling salts. I mean, look, okay.
4: Why have the Dolphins sucked for so long?
3: Well, there's a lot of different answers to that there, young man. Let me start one with, front office and coaching. We'll start there and we can move on.
1: I mean, so long is overstating it. We've been mediocre for so long.
3: Yeah,
1: now
3: that's
1: we
3: fair.
1: Suck. And that's sort of by design, right? Now we've taken it down to the studs. Malik Willis is not the studs, in fairness to Big Mike. I actually think Malik Willis
3: crazier for him to say Malik Willis is better than Drake May. That is more bold.
1: Well, that's very bold. Here's the problem. Even if that take were accurate, Malik Willis doesn't have 1/16 of what Drake May has around him.
3: That is correct.
1: So that's the problem. Big Mike's predict, for all I know, Malik Willis could end up being, you know, the greatest quarterback that no one ever knew because he ain't got nothing to throw to, Mark, and he's got nothing protecting him. And that's problematic. He does have things in the backfield. He absolutely has help in the backfield, particularly with Achan, but that's about it. And so I don't know that I can co-sign even as a Dolphins fan with Big Mike's bold take.
3: Yeah, run, Malik, run, because they're going to be after you very quickly. Look, I mean, we've seen strange things happen. There's always a team that comes out of nowhere and surprises everybody. Could it be a new coach here in Miami that all of a sudden turns things around and pushes all the right buttons? Maybe. I don't necessarily see it.
1: Not over year one, over years. I mean, we have 40 players on the vet men. It ain't happening.
3: Again, I don't have any counter arguments to you here, counselor. I just, you know, trying to find some ways to elevate Mike's take as high as he was, which is in the sense that there are strange things that happen in the NFL every year.
1: That is bold, though. I give him credit for giving us something bold. Some people might think the Falcons' decision today was pretty bold. Mm-hmm. We learned that Tua Tagovailoa is going to be the starter there for the Atlanta Falcons, but they only committed to 1 week, Mark Zeno. You were there in Atlanta. You were around this team. You are close to this team. How do you feel about Tua being named?
3: I'll say again, this is one of the more notable mishandling of a quarterback competition that I've seen in 2 decades of covering the NFL. Just been wonky and weird from the beginning. Like, we all had a general sense that Michael Penix was not going to be ready for training camp and that the chances of him being ready for week one were very slim. I don't know why the Falcons chose to make this something that wasn't clearly stated at the beginning of camp. Because to me, it was very simple.

0: to say. Two is going to take all the reps at the ones. When Mike gets cleared, we'll reevaluate things at that point in time. Clean, easy, done. The only question you ask is, when is Mike going to be ready? To which we found out throughout this entire process, Amber, Mike didn't know when Mike was going to be ready.
1: Mm-hmm.
0: Because when he was asked, when's your next doctor appointment, he didn't know the answer, which is weird. As somebody who just recovered from surgery, I know exactly when all my doctor's appointments are because they tell me. And I write them down on a calendar and I show up when they tell me. So it's just been weird. And then I don't think when Michael Penix got cleared to play 11 on 11 and practice 11 on 11, I don't think it had anything to do necessarily with the timing of it, but the optics look bad, right? Because Tua played off on the first preseason game. He was off on the joint practices. And then Mike Penix gets cleared. Now, again, mm-hmm. those two could be total coincidence. Only the Falcons really know. That's what some of the people in the organization intimated to me, that it was, that had nothing to do with it. He was going to be cleared regardless at that point in time for practice. But here's my biggest thing, and this is what we're struggling with here in Atlanta. And you can help me out with this, because I wonder if I'm the only person struggling with semantics here. When someone says they are fully cleared, okay, the connotation and denotation of that tells me that there is nothing standing in their way from playing. Whether it be physical or mental, they are fully cleared. Amber, when you get on a plane and you find out the flight is cleared for takeoff, okay, that means the plane works, okay? There's space on the runway. They go out there and they take off. Nothing stops it. That's what being cleared means. So when you tell us he's cleared, and then we hear, well, I'm not mentally ready to play. Okay, I can respect that. The dude's got two ACL surgeries on this, like three in total. I understand not everybody's the same. But just like make this make sense for me, because I'm not mentally ready to play. Okay, Mike, well, then answer me, how many practices will it take for you to be mentally ready? Because what's the difference between 20 practices of 11 on 11 versus 22 versus 25 versus 20? I mean, and oh, by the way, in these practices, you don't get hit, which is the one thing that you're telling us you're worried about. Can the knee survive it? Well, the only time you're going to find that out is in the actual game. Like, you don't get hit in practice. So I don't know what more mental you need. And again, I'm not, you know, chiding the young man. It's his body. It's his decision to do what he wants.
1: Well, and he's a mobile quarterback.
0: The problem is, and here's the other problem, okay, optically, what it's looking like right now is Mike is saying, I'm not going to play till I'm ready. Screw you guys. Because that's what it's, I mean, you're telling us he's cleared. Why would you clear him if he can't go and play?
1: Because I see it a little bit differently.
0: Okay, explain
1: than you. It's hard. I mean, trying to use your plane analogy, it's like if the airplane was safe and it could fly, but if you lubed up some things, it would fly better, right? If you got to knock the rust off the wheels, and then maybe the landing would be smoother. And it's not that it's unsafe. It's just that if you want it performing up to its optimum level, then you got to knock some of that rust off. And I think that's what's happening here with Michael Penix Jr., is that he doesn't were to roll out there and be bleepy and try to get back his legs back under him in the line of fire when this team around him is going to have some difficulties as well. Maybe you put Tua out there, you let him be in the line of fire, because if anybody's going to be your future, it's going to be Michael Penix Jr. It's not ever going to be Tua Tagovailoa, most likely. And so you've got to protect Penix slightly more and hope that he still turns into the asset that you drafted him to be.
0: Two things. Number one, in Michael Penix's defense, okay, I understand the point. Look, if I come back early and I'm not 100% and I don't play well, there's a chance I'll lose my job and I won't be able to get another contract. Like, so he's saying the next time I get out on the field, I have got to be the very best version of me if I have any hope to have a long NFL career. I understand that. I can defend that. And that makes total sense. I think everybody would understand it. Here's the dangerous game that the Atlanta Falcons are playing at the position of quarterback. And it's a very dangerous game, because what they've done once again, trying to overthink everything and be the smartest person in the room, which is they have only given themselves a very small window for this whole thing to be successful. Let's just say it's road game, three road games and one home game first 4 weeks. At the Steelers, home for the Panthers, at the Packers, at the Saints. Theoretically, if Tua is 3-1 after four starts, you're pulling him?
1: No.
0: Okay.
1: Because you're not that committed to Penix. You're not certain about Penix either.
0: That's your point. So if you're 3-1, you're not pulling them. And at which point in time you continue the season, and the Falcons got a much tougher schedule than last year, they're middling, they're 7-7, 8-8, 9, whatever it is, and they miss the playoffs being around 500. You're on NFL purgatory because you're going to be picking 13th, you're not close enough to get another quarterback, and you're too far away from the front of the draft, yet you're not making the playoffs. Right. So that's one scenario.
1: But okay? That scenario isn't resolved by necessarily starting Penix.
0: Well, but okay, so if you're 1-3 and you pull the plug on Tua, you know the bad news is? You're 1-3 and you're asking this guy to dig you out of a hole, recovering from 2 ACL surgeries, and it's even more difficult to do. You put him in and he's only average, guess what? 2 years after the Falcons decided to try to, again, be the smartest people in the room by signing Kirk Cousins to a 4-year, $180 million deal, and then 5 weeks later drafting his replacement, 2 years after that you dumped Kirk Cousins, and then 3 years after that you're going to dump the 8th overall draft pick for another quarterback that you're going to draft at the top of the draft. Right. The only way this all works out for them is for Michael Penix to play 14, 15 games this year and be really good or good enough to get into the playoffs. That's the only way it works out.
1: I mean, okay, but that's true with any team in the NFL. The only way it works out is if a quarterback ends up being great.
0: But the difference is they are now going on 6 years of 6 different starting quarterbacks, 8-plus years of missing the postseason, and they can't get out of their own way.
1: You have to find out what you have. That's how it works out for you. You either need to know Michael Penix is it or he is not it. That is it. Otherwise, you are living in that purgatory forever, and the only way you find that out is if you give him an opportunity and a real opportunity. And if you roll him out too soon when he's telling you he's not ready to play, because right now it sounds like it's Penix telling the organization he's not ready to play. Mm-hmm. If you roll him out when he is not ready to play and it goes poorly, how can you fairly evaluate him as an organization rather than waiting a few weeks until he is fully ready? You roll him out there and either he's good or he sucks. But either way, we know at the end.
0: I will tell
1: you
0: this much, and you're not wrong. However, coaches whose livelihood is depending on one thing and their job security is depending on one thing, W's. They have to start the guy who gives them the best chance to win. So trying somebody out to see what you've got comes at the guy's decision, who will lose his job if it doesn't go well, which is always a dangerous proposition. If they said to you, Amber, we're going to let
1: right
0: you
1: now?
0: Choose your next... What's that?
1: You think he'd lose his job right now? I don't think
0: I don't think he'd lose his job right now. But again, the patience in Atlanta, particularly by the owner, to not make the playoffs again is very, very short. And I think Stefanski is an excellent coach. I keep saying that. I'm on the record. I advocated for him to be here. But again, if they were to tell you, Amber, hey, we're going to let you pick your next co-host, would you try somebody to make a deal to try somebody out? Or would you want the very best person to be with you? You pick the best person,
1: but
0: because
1: how would
0: that's
1: I know
0: natural.
1: Who's best if I didn't give somebody an opportunity to see if we had chemistry and actually let it play out, even in our business?
0: Yeah.
1: You can't just pick somebody out of a crowd and say, I mean, sometimes our bosses try to. We can't just do that, Mark. All right, Triple
0: H. Hey, you said that. I get enough trouble around here.
1: If you want to continue to chime into the conversation here on Amber and Ian. Coming up next, the biggest takeaways from the weekend in college football. We'll get to it right here on ESPN Radio.
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18: Mensa, Tony was right side, looking to throw, looking down the field. Let's it fly for Tony. Got him on the run. Here we go. He's at the five, and he's into the end zone. For Miami touchdown, 47 yards on the strike from Mensa to Malachi Tony. A force of nature with another touchdown.
1: Malachi Tony, 12 catches, 234 yards, three tutties. The power performance player is powered by Bloom Energy. Clean power that uses little water and keeps communities running. Bloom Energy, power America relies on. I told you people, and by you people, I mean you people. I told you people last week that Malachi Tony was a dark horse for the Heisman. That dude is the truth. And he might have somebody throwing to him who's even better than Carson Beck was in that Miami Hurricanes uniform. The Canes whooped up on Stanford 45-6 over the weekend, Mark Zeno.
0: Yeah, not surprised at all. I think when you look at this team and you look at, you know, where they are, there's every reason to believe that this team is going to be one of the tougher outs in all of college football this year.
1: Yeah.
0: They're loaded. Mensa looked good. He looked really, really good. It's just really a question of, you know, when they go up against Notre Dame, when they go up against a big boy, how do they really fare? We know they're the best team in the ACC. I mean, Louisville could give them some fits.
1: They did last year,
0: yeah. But I don't think they would have a chance to meet this year until the ACC championship game. I think they avoid each other. So
1: I think they're. Oh, I thought Louisville was on their schedule.
0: I could be wrong.
1: I don't think the SMU's on their schedule again this season. I could be wrong. Those were the two losses that Miami had. I don't have Miami's schedule in front of me. But either way, you're absolutely right. I mean, right now Miami is a heavy favorite, of course, to win that conference.
0: They avoid both SMU and Louisville this year.
1: Oh, wow.
0: So,
1: look at that. Okay.
0: Yeah, they have a really favorable schedule. I mean, their toughest game is going to be Notre Dame by far.
1: Okay. And that's up there in November.
0: Somebody might have thought Clemson might have been tough 5 days ago, but not so much anymore.
1: Not so much. Speaking of, I mean, we know Darian Mensa from Miami came from Duke through the transfer portal. Much has been made the last couple of years about how Clemson and Dabo don't like to utilize the transfer portal. And Mark, he actually went to the transfer portal a little bit this season. They brought in like 12 transfers this season to the Clemson Tigers, double digit transfers. Everybody was freaking out. It's still way less than everybody else. Lane had what, over 40 transfers? He had, I think, 48 transfers or something, just to provide some context. Obviously a new coach there, so that's high, but 12 transfers is still quite low. So Dabo and of course his team end up getting whooped by LSU. We all know the story by now. 51-10 there down in the Bayou, and Dabo's not happy about it. And we now have Dabo going after a reporter. Here is the Clemson head coach.
19: Do you regret it? anything about your offseason roster construction right now?
20: Chapel, you come with all these questions. I tell you, you're the gotcha guy. No, I don't. I don't, man. I regret being 0-1 right now. I regret that. But no, what can you ask me that at the end of the season? You know, the season ain't over. I mean, we got one game, we got 11 more. What if we go 11-1? You promised me you asked me that then? Yeah. Okay, good. I'll answer it. All right. But

0: I'm not answering questions like that, you know, Chapel. I know that's your role, and that's in this environment, you know, to be the guy that wants to create all the controversy and ask the controversial questions. If that's who you are, that's fine. I get it. But I'll answer that and say, we played one game. One game. All right? Did you play football?
1: No.
0: Okay. Well, they give you 12 games. And at the end of the year, you count them up. All right? And you know, that's when those type of questions are fair to me. You know, not after one game. To maybe the best team in the country. Maybe the best team in the country. All right? Now, other people have good teams and coaches and things like that, too. So I give them credit. We got 11 more games to go battle. And we'll count them up. Then you can ask me whatever question you want.
2: That was an exchange with reporter Chapel Fowler of the State. I've never heard the name Chapel before. That's observation number one, Mark Zeno. I like cool, unique names. Observation number two is that obviously Dabo was salty. I have a little bit of a different take than everybody else. I do think that question was sort of obnoxious. I wouldn't have handled it the way that Dabo did. But I do feel like Chapel Fowler was needling him.
3: I was all fair. I was fine with everything Dabo did until they did the... Did you play football?
2: Yeah, that was
3: not a requirement to have played football to cover the sport.
2: Right.
3: It's not a requirement to do your job. Okay. Furthermore, you weren't asking him about, hey, what did you think of this dig route that went in the seam or where should this coverage? That's not the question he asked him. He asked him about roster construction. And that was a shot that didn't need to be taken by Dabo. I was fine with everything else he did. Didn't even really think it was that bad or that belittling. I've been belittled by coaches, managers before in my career. It comes with the territory when you're in the media. You should understand that. Grow a thick skin or don't work in this job. But the did you play football thing was a little belittling. I mean, there are plenty of people who cover everything. There are people who've never been elected to office who know how to cover politics. Right? It's not a prerequisite to be able to cover something.
2: Right. Absolutely. I mean, heck, there's a lot of people who coach football who never actually played football.
3: Yes.
2: So believe that. There's a whole lot of people in football that didn't actually play football at any sort of high level. Dabo Swinney, I think, has every reason to be frustrated. And I think if you're asked the question, do you regret anything? It's such an open-ended question. I think if it had been posed, do you regret not bringing in more transfers? You know, do you regret X, Y, Z, whatever it is, something more specific? Then I don't think it would have necessarily elicited that response. They obviously have some sort of history because he referenced the questions that he gets from this group. That's clearly part of it. But you're absolutely right. Listen, Dabo's salty. It's out of bounds to go after that reporter's resume. Nobody cares that the reporter played football. It's about Dabo giving the information and
3: Dabo's though,
2: upset.
3: Look. You could ask any coach that question in any program in America. After one game, they'd all give you the same response. It's one game.
2: It's one
3: game. We had 11 more of these things. He should have known that was going to be the answer.
2: Yeah.
3: He wasn't going to... Did you expect him to go, yeah, you know, I really wish I got more running backs. I wish I had more offensive linemen. I probably should have went in the portal and grabbed another left tackle. Like, that's never going to come out of their mouth, even if he's thinking it. So, you know, from that standpoint, he knew the answer to the question before it came out.
2: Right. And in fairness to Dabo, there are a lot of games left. And maybe... Yeah. And he says it, you know, maybe LSU ends up being the best team in the country, and it's entirely possible. And he said, what do we win the next 11 games? Then what are you going to say? And all of that's fair. What's probably not fair to Dabo at this point, though, is that it did feel like Saturday night was a glaring proclamation that the Dabo era in Clemson, as phenomenal as it has been, because he's won multiple titles there, and you can only say that about one other coach in all of FBS, it was a long time ago, Mark. And I think it might be time.
3: Put it this way, okay? When they take on Georgia Southern this week, if they are not up big at halftime, the boos will rain down harder than it did in Baton Rouge on Saturday night. This better be one of these statement wins by Dabo and Clemson to go, hey, reminder, we're not that bad. And I do think that game was more about how much of a wagon LSU is. They are the best team. They may be the best team in the country, and I don't even know if we're giving them enough credit yet. But they are an absolute wagon. That was not a fair fight at all.
2: To me, it's too early. The problem was it seemed like there was a real talent discrepancy on that field, and that speaks to Dabo's inability to recruit from the transfer portal and maybe inability, frankly, to recruit with NIL the way that you have to in 2026. Speaking of Baton Rouge, big news coming out of Baton Rouge, Louisiana, right here on ESPN Radio.
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16: I'm Nick DeLuca. Start with a big extension for Baker Mayfield, signing a 3-year, $165 million contract extension, the largest deal in Buccaneers history to keep him with the team through 2029. Mayfield getting $55 million per season to tie for the third highest quarterback salary in the NFL, trailing only Patrick Mahomes and Dak Prescott. Just in college football, LSU is adding two players to their roster, completing it at 105. 5. This will lock the roster for the rest of the year, eliminating the program's ability to add Daquan Wright and Xavion Harris. So that ends a chapter in the Tigers saga. U.S. Open.

0: Women's quarters, Jess Pegula and Emma Navarro battling on Ash in the quarterfinal. Navarro, the 26th seed, Pegula, the 3. Navarro winning the first set 6-3. Pegula on top 3-1, up a break in set number 2, the match on ESPN TV. Earlier on the men's side, Francis Tiafoe beating Alex Mickelson to reach his 3rd U.S. Open semifinal. Tiafoe trailing 2-0, rallying to win in 5 sets, awaiting the winner of the late match between defending champ Carlos Alcaraz and number 8 Ben Shelton. In baseball, 2 of the top teams in the National League doing battle in Milwaukee. The Cubs and the Brewers tied at 1, top of the 7th inning. Michael Busch RBI single, Bryce Terang RBI single, Pete Crow Armstrong with a base hit, also stole a base, now 4 away from 40-40.
1: Hey, this is Rich Eisen. Coming up on Wednesday, Kurt Warner joins me to help kick off the season. Three-time Pro Bowler and current Delaware State head coach DeSean Jackson in studio, and my first power rankings of the year. That's Wednesday's Rich Eisen show on Disney Plus, the ESPN app, and ESPN Radio.
2: Some breaking news out of LSU. This is Amber and Ian. You're listening to us, courtesy of Progressive Insurance. Mike Zeno's here, filling in for Ian tonight. Pete Thamel broke this news out of LSU. LSU is adding 2 players to its school roster. Everybody calm down. It's not those 2 players. They're adding 2 other players, not NFL former, NFL training camp players, whatever you want to call them. Not those guys. 2 other randos, which will complete their roster at 105 players. That is per ESPN sources. The players are Aiden Anding. He is a prep cornerback and a D end named Gabriel Relifer. That's who they are adding to the roster. Basically what this does, Mark, from what I understand it, this now just locks LSU's roster at 105 players. And they originally had 103 players because they were thinking that maybe at some point they'd be adding Daquan Wright and Xavien Harris. They did not do that.
3: Yes. 2 things here. Number 1, message received loud and clear from the SEC.
2: Yes.
3: Timing of this tells you everything you need to know. And it's kind of simply like, you know, LSU was being that little kid, okay, who kept towing the line. And then your parents came in and said, do it again and watch what happens. Mm-hmm. Okay, I got the message loud and clear. I'm not going anywhere near that. That's number 1. Number 2, did you slip and call me Mike?
2: Did I? Did I call you Mike instead of Mark?
3: I think you did.
2: Oh, it's entirely possible. We can run back the tape. I believe you. It is Mark Zeno filling in tonight.
3: If we don't rib each other as hosts, what are we doing?
2: Right? Hey, listen, it wouldn't be the first time that I got somebody's name wrong. You know, I'm driving a heavy lifting here. We've been on the air for a full hour and a half. You know how it is with these 2-hour long shows.
3: But let me ask you this. So now does the next action come from the SEC to drop their lawsuit? Are they still going to have their meeting where we're all going to decide to vote if LSU?
2: Yes, I would imagine that they still have their meeting because it's now been reported they're having this meeting. But I would imagine that the result of that meeting is maybe we won't kick LSU out after all, which is what the result you and I thought was going to be anyways. Let's bring in Cole Kublik, ESPN college football analyst. Cole, I don't know if you just heard me. The news from Pete Thamel is that LSU has capped its roster at 105. That means it just added 2 players to its roster. Neither of those players are named Daquan Wright or Xavien Harris. It is, in fact, Aiden Anding and Gabriel Relifer. It is my understanding that Anding and Relifer never spent any time anywhere near an NFL team yet. What is your reaction, Cole?
4: So we're not kicking them out of the league,
2: apparently,
4: is what you're saying.
2: Not.
3: Right.
4: Okay, noted. Which I think even looking further past some of that, things that have not come into consideration yet is you kick one of your cash cows out of the league. What happens to your media rights deals? What happens to some of your licensing marketing deals that you have in place? A lot of other things that may be taken into consideration, have conversations about that none of us have really spent any time on, including myself, because I'm actually ready to talk about football. I mean, listen, once the SEC decided to dig in, I don't think LSU was going to do it. I don't think they wanted to play that game anymore. So I'm not surprised at that. And I think Lane Kiffin probably found a lot out about his own team that we're going to be pretty good without those guys. So let's remove a few of the distractions and move ahead and go try to win the rest of our football games.
3: All right, Cole, I will give you your wish. Let's talk about actual football. LSU's win over Clemson says more about how good LSU is or how bad Clemson is.
4: I hate being put in the spot because I could say both. I'm going to lean right now more about Clemson being bad. That offensive game plan was atrocious. Not sure how you thought you could go in there and run pull protection the whole game, slide protection the whole game against such an aggressive front. We know what Blake Baker is, what Blake Baker does, and Blake Baker was even more successful than we thought in that game because he knew what Chad Morris does. And I think he game planned exactly to what he felt like he would get that he had seen in the past, and I think he got it. Sam Leavitt can play ball, but listen, Charlie Weiss and Lane Kiffin can't have Sam Leavitt running around like Johnny Manziel the whole year. He's not going to live through that. He's not going to stay healthy. But the offensive line looked better. The running backs actually broke tackles, had a good feel for the zone scheme. They had a couple of other plays that they inserted into, and the way they used Tre'Davious Green was absolutely masterful. And you got playmakers on defense. I mean, Umar Mielen's played a lot of football. You know, Ty Benefield was great at safety. We know what Weeks can make plays. Like, some of that wasn't super surprising. Now, I think the extent that it went to as far as Clemson seemingly like not being able to do anything was probably a little bit more surprising. But also, let's remember this. That place feeds off of fear and doubt more so than any stadium, maybe in any sport on this earth. When they begin to smell a little bit of fear and a little bit of doubt, it takes them to unprecedented levels of witchcraft and sorcery further than any stadium in this country can conjure up. And they felt that early and they got involved, and then the team feeds off of it, and it's just, it's different, man. I'm telling you, it's different there. So they benefited from that as well. But they're going to have a good team. Like I mentioned, the zone scheme stuff in the run game, like some of the stuff that Sam Leavitt did in a quick game, that's continuity stuff. That those are things that take organization and take time and rhythm and feel. And they had a few of those. Some of the games and stunts they ran defensively, they did not look like a defense is playing their first game together in a lot of ways. So I don't want to get it twisted and say that LSU is not good either. They have a chance to be really good. But I was more alarmed at how bad Clemson looked in that game than how more surprised I was that LSU looked that good.
2: It did feel like there was a big talent disparity between the two teams on the field that Saturday night. Is it just as simple as Dabo is not being successful at recruiting the transfer portal or at recruiting out of high school with the new age NIL? Or is that overstated at this point? It's something else.
4: I don't think it's overstated, Amber, but I do think Clemson has defensive linemen that's going to play in the NFL, receivers that are going to play in the NFL. I think they have a corner that's going to play in the NFL. I think maybe they have an offensive lineman that'll play in the NFL. So I wouldn't go to that extent with it. Like, LSU's got a lot of guys, a lot of dudes, a lot of good players, NFL talent. But I don't think that was just the reason they made it look that bad. I think Blake Baker had them schemed up. I think Lane and Charlie had them schemed up. I think they knew what they were going up against, and once they started, they weren't going to stop. There was really no momentum to be had for Clemson, and that wasn't just on talent. That was a lot on scheme and a lot on positions that they needed to be put in that they weren't to be able to find sustained success.
3: Cole Kublik joining us here on Amber and Ian on ESPN Radio, the ESPN app. Other than that, what performances stood out to you the most in week one? Who was the most impressive?
4: Listen, there were a lot of blowouts, but this is a little bit wild. I'm going to say Kentucky. Because there's a lot of rhythm and feel that goes into Will Stein's offense, and Kenny Minchie was masterful running that thing. Like, he looked as comfortable as humanly possible. I'm just going to say some, you know what, let's go with a couple of the younger, newer quarterbacks in the SEC. Faison Brandon at Tennessee, he operated that offense with authority. I know it was firm, and I get it, I understand it, but to look that calm, that confident at that age, a true freshman playing in Neyland Stadium, your first ever college game running an offense, he was masterful. Kamario Taylor at Mississippi State was unbelievable. He looked totally different than he looked towards the end of last year when he was running that offense. Just command, control, confidence, deliberate. Thought he looked fantastic with what he went out there and did. Some of the things Keelan Russell did, felt really good about him as well. Some of the differences in the Texas roster, like Relique Brown and Hollywood Smothers, they are going to make that offense different. They are explosive. They are dynamic. And they are going to give Sark a different gear out of the backfield than what they've had the last few seasons. So those will be a couple of the other ones that just immediately stick out as far as what I saw and what I liked about different teams, mainly in the SEC, but also across college football.
2: We had a lot of things happen this weekend, not just blowouts, Cole. We had lights that wouldn't work. We had a mulligan for Michigan. We had Oregon play a very close one against Boise State. What was the most surprising thing to you that happened in week one?
4: Western Michigan not winning that football game.
2: Yeah.
4: Because we sat there and watched them win that football game. Like, we watched it, and then they didn't. You know, and it's we can the whole conspiracy theory thing is we can go into a whole different conversation on that. They still gave them another chance at a Hail Mary. It's not like they spotted the ball at the one.
2: Right.
4: And said, here, you get to quarterback sneak it to go win the game. And they still had to convert a Hail Mary, which we know the odds on that. We don't see it a whole lot. It just doesn't really happen. Even though, by the way, against one rusher who didn't even rush, Illinois did do it against UAB before the half this weekend as well, and they were able to convert a Hail Mary, which one of the more questionable defenses I've ever seen against that play.
3: Mm-hmm.
4: But just the fact that they were in that spot, and I think Western Michigan's going to win the MAC. I think they have a really good football team this year. And I think Lance Taylor won a lot of people over with how he handled that thing in the postgame and showed you just what kind of human being he is, not just what kind of coach he is. But to be in that spot and then to convert and then have it taken away and then to convert on the other side of that, if you're Michigan, a Hail Mary and be able to win it, like that was that whole thing, the way it played out, the final two plays was the biggest surprise to me over the weekend. I don't think there's any doubt.
2: Well, it was a heck of a weekend.
4: And I still don't believe the whole clock thing, by the way. Like, I just, yeah. I don't, like, we watched it. You can't tell me you had a secret clock with another screen. Like, we watched it. We saw it. You can't tell me we didn't see it. We saw it.
2: I did hear a rules analyst say that you go with the TV clock. Like, even if the other clock, even if there is another clock that exists and it can, because of how these clocks are synced and they can lose whatever, a tick every time, that the actual protocol is that you go with the one that everybody's seeing and that they did not follow.
4: Well, then
2: that
4: we
2: protocol.
4: Get into what is the clock actually doing when you're showing a slow motion replay? Like, is it timed up exactly to that? Does it right. follow that the way that it should? Because you're slowing that thing down than just normal slow motion. I don't have the answer to this, by the way. These are all new problems that we haven't had for, you know, 150 years of college football. But now all of a sudden we got this new clock issue that none of us ever thought was going to pop up.
2: We can't figure out clocks. We can't figure out lights in 2026. That's where we're at. But we can figure out football because there was a lot of football this weekend. There will be for the rest of the season. Cole Kublik will be hanging out with us for all of it. ESPN college football analyst. Thanks, Cole.
4: Thank you, guys.
3: Thanks, bud.
2: Coming up next here on Amber and Ian with Mark Zeno filling in for Ian. Something embarrassing that came out of that Western Michigan-Michigan game that we have to get into right here on ESPN Radio.
5: 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Tatis Jr. and the San Diego Padres continue to fight for a wild card berth when they travel to San Francisco to face the Giants. 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

0: 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Mark Zeno is here. He's jamming out to this song. This is your jam?
1: Buffalo Bills. The whole entire stadium doing this?
0: Yeah.
1: Epic. Epic.
0: Right.
1: One of the best things in sports.
0: At Mark Zeno is how you find him. At Amber W Sports is how you find me. We got some breaking news a few minutes ago from our very own Pete Thamel. Pete Thamel is reporting that LSU football added two players to the school's roster. Not those two players. Everybody calm down. It is not Daquan Wright. It is not Xavien Harris. Instead, they added Aiden Anding and Gabrielle Relliford to the roster. That means that LSU has 105 players, which is the limit on its roster that will lock LSU's roster there at that 105 player limit for the rest of the year. That means that there is no room to at any point add Daquan Wright and Xavien Harris, who both spent time at NFL training camps. So it is said, so it is done, Mark.
1: And again, the SEC should be out tonight saying, we're good, dropping the lawsuit.
0: Yeah.
1: Cool.
0: Well, and it, you know, so the SEC amended its complaint earlier today in federal court. It went even harder after LSU. It amended its complaint to include the power to get rid of LSU from the conference and then also announced simultaneously that it was meeting to decide whether they were going to kick LSU out of the conference. And so does that meeting now happen? I don't know. If you're the SEC, maybe you still have a meeting because you've got the meeting scheduled. I can't imagine now that they're going to vote to get LSU out of this conference. This was a big measuring contest. And I would say at the end of the day, Mark, you know, LSU blinked. They blinked a couple times. The SEC ends up winning here. And what was really the point of any of this if we look back on it in its entirety?
1: Well, the point was that the SEC reminded everybody they're in charge. You play by their rules. You don't get to go rogue in the SEC. It's the most powerful conference, one of the two most powerful conferences in all of college sports, and you're going to do what we want to do. And that's ultimately what happens here. I think the SEC should immediately drop the suit. Again, to this point, Lane Kiffin, since they're not going to be on the roster, isn't doing anything wrong. Not doing anything wrong. So,
0: well, yeah. I mean, the accusation of Lane Kiffin going and recruiting NFL players, the SEC would still say that's wrong and that was a violation of their rules. They still have things in their lawsuit that you would argue still give them a claim in terms of the SEC or the LSU not following the SEC's rules, and therefore it's a member institution that is not falling in line, and the SEC's entire lawsuit is about their First Amendment right not to associate if they don't want to with a member institution. That's essentially what it's all about. I could make a legal argument of why they could still pursue it, because again, this is all about power. And so maybe the SEC ultimately would want a federal court to still back it and agree with it so that nobody could ever do this again, because they've got the power of the courts behind them as well. Something that the NCAA has very much not had behind it. And that's been the entire reason that the NCAA has lost so much of its power here over the last decade. At the same time, to your point, if I'm an LSU attorney, I am now running to go ahead and file a motion to dismiss to try to get this thing kicked. And that's definitely what they'll be trying to pursue, because they'll say, well, what do you mean? We didn't do anything. We don't have any of these guys. We're good.
1: Yep. I mean, how about we just stop suing everybody and stop getting lawyers involved in college football? How about we just try that for a little bit?
0: What do you mean? More lawyers, Mark. Always,
1: well,
0: more lawyers.
1: Yes, I know. I understand that's your point of view, and I respect that. But as a general fan who does not own a law degree nor has ever practiced law other than just getting into a lot of arguments with people, it's the worst part of the sport, and it's become the worst part of the sport, that everything involves some sort of judge and everything involves some sort of lawsuit. And if you find the right judge, we'll tell you yes, because what has happened to the legal system? Well, we've gone more towards towards opinion and emotion than actual law, because everything could be interpreted the right way. I mean, just look at legalizing sports betting. You could say it's a game of chance. You could say it's a game of skill. I mean, you know, that's the best example I can come up with. But you get two people to have two different arguments. The judge can pick the one he likes better, and that's it. And so I just wish we didn't get to this point in college football, particularly, where everything that we don't like when we get told no, results in a lawsuit. Like, right. We have become a society that doesn't handle no well. We cry and whine until we get our way, and eventually a judge will give us our way if we find the right judge.
0: Well, and I don't fully agree with that, but I understand why people say that. This isn't on the judges. A lot of people want to blame the judicial system. This is on the NCAA never taking control when it had mm-hmm. the opportunity to yep. for so long, not allowing players to benefit off their name, image, and likeness when they could have. They could have circumvented and avoided all of this so many years ago if they had just made some adjustments when it was very obvious that everything was changing because the world always changes. And instead of doing that, they dug their heels in. And so then you end up in a land of lawsuits, and those have largely been successful against the NCAA from an antitrust perspective. And frankly, will continue to be if the NCAA continues to do stupid stuff. For example, all you had to do really was allow this class of 2022, then they enter college in 2022 to get an extra year of eligibility like everybody else around them, like the COVID years before them and like this 5-year rule after them. They did not do that. And so this one class then ends up with a viable claim. We've seen courts handle different ways. And I understand that the NCAA would argue, well, we didn't want to take those opportunities away from high schoolers. At the same time, those opportunities have been taken away for years now because of all the COVID extra eligibility that we've seen. So things have changed and shifted, and over the way, the NCAA has continued to step in it. The SEC does not want to be found there as well. And that's really what we've seen from these conferences. And it's not just the SEC. Remember, the Big Ten sued Texas A&M over Brendan Sorsby. Remember that whole thing. And very quickly, Texas A&M got in line. What we have seen over the last few months is that the conference is king. And that's interesting from a college football perspective. It's not so much about the law stuff. If you hate that stuff, I know I'm on an island by myself loving that stuff. But what is interesting, Zeno, is the fact that these conferences, when they flex their power, the schools do seem to bulk. I think that speaks to us one day heading towards a conference power structure. It feels like this is well on our way to that. The NCAA doesn't have the power anymore. It's very obvious it is the SEC and the Big Ten that do.
1: Yeah, it is. We have one more quick nugget to get to here.
0: Okay, let's do that. Are you talking about how angry I am at Michigan fans?
1: Well,
0: because yeah. They're pathetic.
1: That's a fair way to describe
0: it. I mean, don't at me, Michigan fans. But what are you doing? You're storming the field after you beat Western Michigan? It was the most ridiculous. First of all, you didn't really beat Western Michigan. But that aside, even if you had beat them outright,
1: even
0: it doesn't even matter to me.
1: What? To 10.
0: You're storming the field after that in week one?
1: Years ago, I developed this theory on storming the field, storming the court. Okay? Number one, like, there are certain just no-nos against this. One, if they're not ranked, you never storm the field. That's number one.
0: 1,000,000,000%.
1: Okay.
0: Number two. I love it.
1: It can never be a rival, ever. Doesn't matter what their ranking is. Can never be a rival.
0: Really?
1: Okay.
0: I don't know about that one.
1: You can't. Why should Michigan storm the field against Ohio State? Ever.
0: Because
1: why?
0: They're beating their rival, so they're extra happy.
1: Yeah,
0: extra
1: but you're supposed to beat your rival. That's part of it.
0: All right. Go ahead. Go on.
1: Okay. Number two, again, if they don't have a championship banner hanging up anywhere, you can't storm the field or the court. Because they've never won anything.
0: If you've never won a championship, you can't storm?
1: No. If the team you're playing has never won,
0: okay,
1: you don't get to storm. Because they've never won anything.
0: I think I like that. I think I'm on board with that.
1: I mean, you're storming against a team that's never won anything. Like, this is reserved for when, you know, Elon beats Duke in Cameron Indoor.
0: Right.
1: Or Elon beats Duke wherever they play. You know what I'm saying? Like, that's what it's reserved for.
0: I get it. I mean, the exception to that rule would be when you have, you know, like the D2 school beat... like the number 5, you know, school
1: right.
0: of the country. Like, and that school hasn't happened to win a championship. I mean, I think there are exceptions to that.
1: Yeah, we've made this thing too much of a commonplace, and it's not special when everybody does it all the time. It loses its luster.
0: I don't like it at all. I mean, Gators never storm. We've never stormed the field ever. We never do storm the field. I love that about my team. But Michigan, you should be ashamed of yourselves. You're storming. They're beating Western Michigan in week one? What the hell are you talking about? Coming up next, game night. They know what they're talking about.
2: 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Coming up on the Soda Night.

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14: I'm Emmett Golden in the NFL. Baker Mayfield, easy for me to say, will be staying put in Tampa Bay and getting paid like one of the league's elite quarterbacks. The Buccaneers and Mayfield have agreed to a 3-year, $165 million contract extension, according to ESPN's Adam Schefter and NFL Network's Ian Rappaport. The deal averages $55 million per season. Baker's not the only guy to get paid today. Christian Gonzalez and the Patriots agreed to a record-setting 4-year, $135 million extension. The deal includes $102 million guaranteed and a $33 million signing bonus, the largest ever for an NFL cornerback. Gonzalez now becomes the highest paid cornerback in league history. Sticking in the NFL, Aaron Donald will not be traveling with the Rams to Melbourne, Australia for their season opener against the San Francisco 49ers. Rams coach Sean McVay says Donald is progressing well, but the trip would have been too quick of a turnaround after coming out of retirement. McVay expects Donald to be ready sooner rather than later. In Major League Baseball, Shohei Ohtani says he's most likely done pitching for the season. Ohtani is dealing with recent injuries and says he will focus on hitting moving forward. Called the decision disappointing, but hopes to use the experience to improve next season. Let's take a look at some scores in Major League Baseball. It's the bottom of the eighth.

0: in Kansas City. The Royals trail the Diamondbacks 1-0. The Cubs and the Brewers knotted at 1 in the bottom of the 8th. And the Pirates up 9-3 over the White Sox in the bottom of the 8th as well. Coming up, game night with Q Myers and myself, Emmett Golden.
1: Coming up on the Wednesday edition of Unsportsmanlike with Chris Canty, Michelle Smallman, and me, Evan Cohen. The NFL season kicks off with the Super Bowl rematch. I'll tell you if the Seahawks or Patriots have done enough to get back to Super Bowl 61. It's Unsportsmanlike, 6 a.m. Eastern, right here on ESPN Radio, ESPN2, and ESPNU.

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2: I think it was pretty dang good after the first two innings. 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
1: I mean, we all need something, don't we?
3: I guess so.
1: We all need something. He's Emmett Golden. I'm Q Myers. It is Game Night here on ESPN Radio, the all-new ESPN app, SiriusXM, Channel 80, and TuneIn. 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We were talking about Paul Skenes at that time and what he had going on as the pitcher for the Pirates, and he has struggled a little bit. Hasn't been the necessarily the same Paul Skenes that we're used to seeing. And Emmett, we haven't seen Aaron Judge for quite a while.
3: Yeah.
1: He does make his return. He does play six innings. He goes 0-for-3, two strikeouts, but did return to the Yankees lineup. They went 45-39 in his absence. They shut him down on May 31st after late April, trying to dive and make a catch, and he broke his rib. So he's been out for a while, but, the Yankees definitely need to get him back.
0: Yeah, they won tonight 5-3, you know, and I don't expect Aaron Judge to come in and be in mid-season form. The challenge is for him to be in mid-season form once the postseason begins. And got a little bit of time before that, but it'll be here before they know it.
1: Yeah, there's no doubt about that. Here's Aaron Boone, the Yankees manager, just talking about handling Aaron Judge since he didn't have a rehab assignment.
4: Yeah, I mean, I'm going to treat it like that, you know. I mean, you know, he won't play the whole game today, even though he wants to. So, you know, I'm going to be mindful of that, especially this first week. You know, he'll probably have one of the days this series off, you know, probably some form of, and again, we'll adjust, you know, each night and what we see, but want to build him up smartly.
0: I wonder why he's not going on a rehab assignment. Is this like a new thing for stars? Because I think about Jose Ramirez for the Guardians missed a month and a half, he missed a long time, and he didn't do a rehab stint. Aaron Judge, there really is no bigger star than that in Major League Baseball, and not getting a rehab start. It seems weird. I don't know if this is a new trend or what it is.
1: Yeah, I don't know what it is either. I don't know if it's a new trend or not. I just know that this is how they're going to go about their business, right? Six innings like he did today, 0-for-3, two strikeouts. As you mentioned, the Yankees did get the victory 5-3. Really, they've been leaning on their pitching game ever since Aaron Judge hasn't been there. They've been struggling to score, man. Their offense ranks 26th in runs scored since he was put on the IL. Right. Mm-hmm. And so obviously they needed to get his bat back into the lineup. And maybe that's it. Maybe they just say, hey, you know what? Let's get him back into the lineup because we need him. And let's just rehab him that way because we do need that boost. And even if he's not hitting, I would assume that it's still a boost, a sense of fresh air just to see him in your lineup.
0: Yeah. Why not even DH him? Just let him, you know, get all the at bats and then slowly work him back in, to the field. So this is definitely their version of a rehab stint for him for sure. But I understand it. When you have a guy that good, you're like, why waste a home run in AAA? Like, if he does get a hold of one, we need it. Let's just take it and we'll live with, him, you know, getting back acclimated to major league pitching.
1: As I mentioned, though, their pitching has been really good, right? And especially Cam Schlittler, he's been doing a fantastic job. 7 innings pitched, 3 hits, 1 earned run, struck out 10, and walked none. That's the fourth time this season with at least 10 strikeouts and no walks, tied for the second most in the season in Yankees history. I mean, man, when you can pitch like that, you can get that many strikeouts and then walk nobody, I mean, you're going to give yourself an opportunity every single time you're on the mound to win.
0: Man, you know the adage defense wins championships. Yep. That's basically pitching, in my opinion, in baseball. Yeah, you got to score, and having a fleet of home run hitters in a lineup is tough, but it doesn't guarantee anything. I think about that great Braves team in the 90s. Mm-hmm. Yep. You know, why did they win so many World Series? They're pitching. Maddox, Smoltz, Glavin, like they had plenty of guys.
1: And they should have won more, to be honest with you. They should have won more with all the pitching that they had. But in the postseason, Emmett, you know, you've got to have pitching. Will get you to the postseason. Yeah. The pitching is what's going to seal the deal for you. So Aaron Judge back in the lineup. Expect more six-inning performances like the one that you saw. Obviously, the Yankees are looking for different results as he was 0-for-3. With two strikeouts, but good to see Aaron Judge back in the lineup. Again, it's Game Night here on ESPN Radio, the all-new ESPN app, SiriusXM Channel 80, and tune in.
3: potential additions of Daquan Wright and Xavien Harris, of course, not going to be on the rosters.
5: I wonder, is it worth it? I don't think it is, but ultimately, they'll do whatever it takes to win.
6: It just feels like LSU is like, okay, we have this injunction in our pocket, but let's take our time a little bit and see exactly what the headwinds are.
7: The more this happens and the more these things keep being the central focus of the news, the more we're dying one day at a time.
1: I mean, you want to talk about the best reality show, LSU versus the SEC, or LSU versus everybody. Is that what they're going to call the 30 for 30? LSU versus everybody. Well, check this out. Here's the next chapter, Emmett, from ESPN's Pete Thamel. LSU football is adding two players to the school's roster, not Daquan Wright and not Xavien Harris. It's going to complete this 105 players now, per ESPN sources, which will lock LSU's roster for the rest of the year, which will eliminate the program's ability to add Daquan Wright and Xavien Harris. LSU is adding Aiden Anding and Gabriel Relaford to the roster, per ESPN sources. So after all the song and dance, after all the courts, out of court, this thing and the other, take care of the children. They're coming back because they want to play football. It's not because of the money. It's all because of the love of the game. They're not even going to be added to the LSU roster, and their roster is now locked.
0: Yeah, they basically went, girl, I was just playing with you. That's basically what they just did right there.
1: I was just kidding.
0: Yeah, I was just playing. Which, like, is fine, because I don't believe pro players should be allowed to play in college. But I also think it's pretty messed up for Daquan Wright and Xavien Harris. They were told, hey, come here, we got a spot for you. And now all of a sudden, they don't? Like, or did they enroll in school for nothing? Are they paying tuition? Did they get a scholarship? Is there NIL money? Like, what happens to them now that LSU and Lane Kiffin played all of these games, really playing with the futures of these two young men?
1: Well, I mean, that doesn't surprise me when it comes to Lane Kiffin. Right? Mm-hmm. I mean, if you told me, right, if I had just been under a rock and I hadn't heard any of this, and you was like, Q, man, this LSU team is trying to add some NFL players, and, you know, there's one coach that's behind it, I would have guessed Lane Kiffin. Like, that would have just, and I think most people would have guessed Lane Kiffin, because he's just that dude. But then, on top of that, earlier in the day, the SEC filed an amendment for authority to expel LSU. So again, it's the ongoing saga, you know, SEC versus LSU, LSU versus everybody, Lane Kiffin versus everybody, and then they go out there and wax Clemson over the weekend.
0: Yeah.
1: You know what I mean? It's like, right. It's always something going on with this storyline, but yeah, you want to talk about the reality show that everyone's going to tune in. That's going to be called LSU football for one reason or the other.
0: Yeah, yeah, and I mean, they are, you just want to see what's going to happen. That's how I was this weekend.
1: Right.
0: And I just knew that the game would be at least close. And boy, Dabo, how the mighty have fallen, but that's a whole nother story that we'll get into maybe a little bit later. But yeah, they are must-see TV, and I hope at some point it's because of what they do on the field, because it hasn't been this offseason and even during the first 2 weeks.
1: You know, the thing about it is, to your point, if it almost feels like, you know, Lane Kiffin was playing with this situation. Remember, LSU, again, waxed Clemson 51-10, but it's what Kiffin told ABC TV sideline reporter on during the game at halftime, right? While they were you know, just destroying them, he said something. Just imagine if we had been allowed to imagine if we had added pro players, right? It's right. Just like it's like, it's almost like, hey, we were just toying around this whole time, but we wanted to get y'all concerned and worried.
0: Yeah, and to me, look, whatever, you want to play games with the media, the courts, fine. But human, like, these are young men.
1: Right.
0: That's, like, so foul, in my opinion.
1: No, I agree. I agree 100%. But that's the latest and the greatest when it comes to LSU. They've added a couple players, so the roster is now locked. They will not be adding Daquan Wright and Xavien Harris. He's Emmett Golden. I'm Q Myers. The Tampa Bay Buccaneers, they didn't have to add any players, but they did extend one. That's next on Game Night on ESPN Radio on the all-new ESPN app.
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11: QB trackers, QB battles, change. None of it matters now. Browns, Jaguars, Sunday, 850 ESPN Cleveland.
16: Mayfield and the Bucks have reached an agreement on a 3-year contract extension that will prevent him from hitting free agency in the spring.
17: He gets $110 million in new guarantees, and Baker, who's been very, very happy in Tampa Bay, is now locked in there through 2029.
18: This is massive for Tampa Bay. Baker's been unbelievable since he became their starting quarterback.
19: Why did it wait this long? They could have taken care of this long before they signed it to an extension.
1: Thought it was going to get done in the summer. It didn't. We thought Baker Mayfield was going to be a unrestricted free agent. He isn't. It's game night here on ESPN Radio, the all-new ESPN app. SiriusXM Channel 80 and TuneIn were presented by Progressive Insurance. He's Emmett Golden. I'm Q Myers. Joining us now to talk about Baker Mayfield and the contract extension is our guy Rick Stroud, Tampa Bay Times NFL reporter. And Rick, thanks so much for your time. I appreciate you. 3 years, $165 million contract extension for Baker Mayfield. How did this deal come together?
20: Well, I think over the weekend, guys,

0: and thanks for having me on. You know, Jason Light, Mike Greenberg made the call to Tom Mills, wanted to revisit this situation. And, you know, look, there was always a deal to be made out there. A lot of emotions go into this. I talked to Baker Mayfield at the start of the preseason, and he said he set that deadline as much as anything for, you know, his teammates so that they wouldn't be bombarded with it. He wanted them to know that he was all in regardless of whether he had a contract extension or not. And I think that, you know, the $55 million average is, you know, similar to a lot of quarterbacks in this league that he's comparable to, whether you're talking about Trevor Lawrence and those kind of players. So, you know, what Baker wanted was more than 2 years. This is a 3-year extension. The third year is not guaranteed in terms of its money, but you look at the 4 years together, because he's going to make $40 million this year, it's a good package, you know, and it's a commitment that the Bucs have to him as their franchise guy. And so I think, you know, from that standpoint, you know, he's pretty happy with the deal. And it also removes, no matter what you say, you go out there on Sunday as an NFL player, even at quarterback, we know how Baker plays the game. You want to make sure that your future is kind of taken care of. So it's one less thing he has to worry about. And I think both sides are really happy they got it done.
1: So the length was obviously kind of the holdup. Baker wanted 3 years. Seemed like the Bucs were hesitant to give that to him. Why were they willing to do it now?
0: Well, again, I think that they are committed to him as their quarterback going forward. And I think this has a lot to do with ownership, too. You know, the Glazers really trust Baker, like what he represents to their football team, to their community. You know, what he's done to come in here after a Tom Brady is very difficult, but he's an authentic guy. He ingratiated himself with the community, with his team. And I just feel like, it's hard, guys. If you don't have the coach quarterback, if you don't have the quarterback, you're like everybody else trying to find one. And they're not going to lose enough games to be in that derby anytime soon. So, you know, this is an opportunity to reward somebody that they really like and trust as the face of their franchise. And there's just a willingness on ownership to find a way to get this done, because, continuity wins in this league, certainly with coaching, but also with quarterbacking. And look, Baker is performed, you know, he's gotten this team to the playoffs 2 out of 3 years. And, you know, they feel like they got more work they can do. So I just think it's an ownership situation. Jason Light. Todd Bowles certainly loves this quarterback, has liked him since he came out in the draft years ago when he was with the Jets. So it's just kind of a perfect fit. And when you have that and you know what he means to that locker room, I mean, you know, if you pull those guys in there, they'll walk through fire for Baker Mayfield. So I think all of that said, you know what, we need to get this done. They got Vita Vea done. Now he was the next piece, in the offseason to accomplish, and they did it. You know, 4 or 5 days before they got to go to Cincinnati and play the Bengals.
2: So quarterback, you could check that box. That got done. You mentioned Vita Vea. Check that box. That got done. We know what those guys provide on the field. For the Bucs offense in particular, what is the biggest, I guess, question as they enter the season?
0: Well, they have a new offensive coordinator, obviously, in Zach Robinson. And I think there'll be some carryover from 2 years ago when they were with Liam Cohen and they were all together with the Rams. They've got to run the football effectively, and I think they can do that with this offensive line. If they can keep those guys healthy and they did not start a game together last year, it's a top three offensive line in the NFL. There's no question about that. I think the big question mark is going to be, look, you don't have number 13, a future Hall of Fame wide receiver. And when things get really sticky, right, have those moments late in games, you need a touchdown, you need a first down to keep the drive going. Who does Baker Mayfield look for? And I think they can replace Mike in the aggregate. I mean, you've got good receivers in Emeka Buka and Jalen McMillan, and Chris Godwin is in his 10th year, Tez Johnson, all those guys. But when you need that big play, you know, sometimes you think players, not plays. And is there a guy, will Emeka be that guy in his second year? Who's going to emerge in those situations? That's the thing I'm going to be looking for on Sunday.
1: What have you seen from Ty Bowles this summer after a disappointing end to last year?
0: Well, I think he was very critical of himself. I think he looked at his coaching staff and himself first, and he made changes on the defensive staff. 4 coaches were let go, and some of those guys were longtime good friends of his, like Kevin Ross and some others, and that was

0: tough decision. And, you know, the other thing was, from a personnel standpoint, they needed to get better and younger in some areas. And he also wanted to get bigger. He felt like, you know, you always want big, fast guys, but he felt like, you know, they were committing so many resources to try to stop the run that was hurting them. I mean, you take a guy like Antoine Winfield Jr., who's really good near the line of scrimmage, but he was their literal center fielder because they didn't had to commit so many resources to stop the run. So they also brought in some guys that were attitude guys, you know, A'shaun Robinson, you know, Alex Anzalone, and Jeremiah Trotter as a rookie. Him and Reuben Bain are about as serious as any two rookies you'll ever see. So those are the guys that they thought would change kind of the attitude and the culture, so that when you get late in games, you know, you finish those games. And they're going to bring the fight to you. I was talking to Baker about it, and he says, man, when you have those guys, you just feel different about it every Sunday. And when you don't have it, you feel that too. You know you're in for a long day. So he's excited about the defense, and I think they feel like they've gotten bigger. They've gotten faster in some areas, but just deeper in terms of his experience, and they can come at you in waves in certain positions. I think Todd Bowles is comfortable thinking that he can also, you know, just rush four and play, you know, play seven sometimes when he needs to.
1: Rick, what has stood out to you the most about Reuben Bain Jr.? You just mentioned him, but just, you know, overall from what you saw this summer.
0: You know what it is, guys? He looks like, even from the 70s haircut, that maybe he's been in the league about 5 years. I've never seen a rookie come in and be as serious as he is and as dialed in as he is and intentional about everything. I mean, this guy works well after everybody's inside. He's out there, you know, on the blocking sled, you know, kicking its rear end by himself, no one else helping. He just has football. Football is really it for him. And you know, those guys from Miami, like Levante David and others that grew up down there, they're just different, man. Football means something different to them. And you know, he's so talented. I mean, I think it's a shock that he fell to 15. You can talk about short arms. All I know is this guy, when he comes off the ball, he does it with violence. He uses his hands, and he's going to get those short arms under somebody's neck and push him backwards. So I'm excited to see him play 17 games if he can stay healthy. I think this guy's a defensive rookie of the year candidate. I know a lot of teams will have to pay a lot of attention to him, and that means guys like Yaya Diaby and Kalijah Kansi and Vita Vea should have good years as well. So it's just his maturity as a football player for a guy that's just turned 23, I think, yesterday or today.
1: Wow. Rick Stroud, Tampa Bay Times NFL reporter, with us here on Game Night on ESPN Radio and the all-new ESPN app. So for the Buccaneers not to get back to the top of the NFC South, what would have happened?
0: I think they'd have to become pretty injured in some areas, you know, similar to last year. And I think that's what happened after a fast start, even though they didn't have all their tackles in the beginning. They managed to get off to a 6-1 or 6-2 start, 5-1. But Baker was playing crazily down the stretch in the fourth quarter. But I think if they stay healthy, they're still going to be the team that everybody's going to have to come through in the NFC South. I don't think there's any question about that. They like the fact that a lot of people are not picking them. Talk about Baker having a chip on his shoulder. They prefer not being the guys that has the target on their back. So, I think it's going to be a close division again. I think 10 wins may win it. Their schedule is very difficult, but if they can avoid that swoon in the middle of the year, they should be pretty good.
1: Well, we'll look forward to it. Look forward to the season. As you know, it is here. We made it. We survived. Rick, fantastic stuff as always. Thanks so much for giving us some time here on Game Night.
0: Thanks for having me, guys.
1: Rick Stroud, Tampa Bay Times NFL reporter, with us here on Game Night on ESPN Radio and the all-new ESPN app. Now Baker Mayfield, part of the $55 million a year club with Joe Burrow, Josh Allen, Jordan Love, Trevor Lawrence, Matthew Stafford. Not bad company to keep. But the guy who's at the top of the food chain when it comes to pay, sounds like he's going to be good to go in KC. 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
2: I'm Emmett Golden. The Tampa Bay Buccaneers and Baker Mayfield have agreed to a 3-year, $165 million contract extension. According to ESPN's Adam Schefter and NFL Network's Ian Rappaport, the deal averages $55 million per season. That's happening today. And more money given out around the NFL because the New England Patriots and cornerback Christian Gonzalez also agreed to a contract. This one is a record-setting 4-year, $135 million contract extension. The deal includes $102 million in guarantees and a $33 million signing bonus, the largest ever for an NFL cornerback. Gonzalez now becomes the highest-paid cornerback in league history. In Major League Baseball news, Shohei Ohtani says he's likely done pitching for the season. Ohtani is dealing with recent injuries and says he will focus on hitting moving forward, called the decision disappointing, but hopes to use the experience to improve next season. In college football, the college football playoff is taking another step toward possible expansion. The CFP has agreed to open a 30-day negotiating window with ESPN regarding a potential 24-team playoff field, which could begin as soon as 2027. The move does not guarantee expansion, but it signals that the Big Ten and the SEC are seriously interested and exploring the format. Let's take a look at Major League Baseball. It's the bottom of the ninth. The Diamondbacks lead the Royals 2-0. Bottom of the ninth in Milwaukee as the Brewers trail the Cubs 3-1. The Rangers are up 2-0.

0: The bottom of the third over the Mariners and the Blue Jays up 2-0 on the Athletics. More game night with Q Myers and me, Emmett Golden, straight ahead.
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2: Patrick Mahomes and the Kansas City Chiefs, they missed the playoffs. He gets hurt. I mean, cats counting them out.
3: 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You're banking on the fact that they have Patrick Mahomes, who is one of the greatest quarterbacks to ever play the game. 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
4: 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I still love going to work, putting on the pads, grinding it out, and just, you know, playing the game. My best opportunity was playing for the Chiefs yet again and running this thing back with Pat Mahomes and Coach Reid.
5: 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They know what it takes.
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7: Will the Kansas City Chiefs be back to the Chiefs that we're used to seeing, or is what we saw last year going to be more realistic of who they are? 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He's Emmett Golden. I'm Q Myers. Emmett, Patrick Mahomes, obviously that's the big conversation piece. How quickly can they get that Patrick Mahomes that we're used to seeing week in, week out, year in, year out? How quickly can the Kansas City Chiefs get that guy back as he was returning from a torn ACL and an LCL? I'll tell you what, from the sounds of Andy Reid, sounds like it's going to be sooner rather than later. Check it out.
8: Pretty good chance that Patrick will go ahead and start unless something were to come up here in the next couple days. But most likely he'll be the guy that's out there. Yeah, I mean, he's shown everything there. He has missed a day, as you know, and you guys have seen him out there, so you know what it looks like, him running around and doing his stuff. Rather than having a brace on his leg, everything looks normal. I mean, he's running around the same way he's always done and throwing the ball like he's always done. So I think he'll be fine there.
9: Yeah, I'm sure Kansas City Chiefs fans feel a lot better after hearing that. They're in uncharted territory. We're in uncharted territory.
10: Yeah, facts.
9: We don't know what to expect from the Chiefs. They've never been coming off a bad season, you know, with this group, or having Pat come off of a crazy injury like he had. So, they have enough equity for me, as you would always say about other things, I'll be late to that party.
10: Yeah.
9: So there's a strong possibility that they go 6-11 again. That's possible, but I'll be late to that party because they have enough equity built up for me with the head coach and the quarterback and their defensive tackle and their tight end for me to give them the benefit of the doubt until they don't deserve it anymore.
7: It just feels like as long as they have 15 back to play in the way that he's normally playing, they're good to go. They should be good to go, right? And the only thing, and I keep saying it about coming off the torn ACL and the LCL, I'm just interested not physically when Patrick Mahomes is going to be back, but mentally. When is he going to have that confidence back? And if he does, in fact, have it back immediately, okay, all bets are off. But if you can see a little hesitation in him, it's one thing to run around in training camp. Look, I've been to training camp. You've been to training camp. There's a red jersey, and it's not a Chiefs jersey. It's a red jersey that keeps everybody and their mother away from the quarterback.
9: You're getting cut if you touch this guy jersey.
7: Right, exactly. Right. Exactly. There's a reason why Kirk Cousins got into Max Crosby's face, right? Because he got a little too close to the red jersey. So that's just what it is. It's different in a game. So, you know, Monday Night Football against the Denver Broncos, when those bloodthirsty Pirates are trying to get after Patrick Mahomes, is he stepping up in the pocket? Is he sidestepping, you know, and trying to create a little space? Is he going to run for a first down? We can't confirm or deny that until we see it.
9: I think the biggest hurdle will be when guys start falling around his legs.
7: Absolutely.
9: You know,
7: I'm nervous for him.
9: Yeah.
7: I know what that torn ACL is like, man. My knees right now, like, hey,
9: start aching. You having sympathy pains.
7: Yeah, hey, put a knee brace on real quick, Q, while you're talking.
9: Yeah, and so, you know, running around, probably like, okay, I feel good. I've been running around. Mm-hmm. But as soon as an offensive lineman or a defensive lineman falls by his feet, will he still be able to lock in down the field? And then after that play, will he still be comfortable?

0: people. Those are, and it's not just him. Every quarterback, every quarterback, and really any player that goes through an injury like that, you got to do it. You know, you can practice. You can go, oh yeah, I can jump and I can run, but when it's bodies that aren't controlling themselves falling all over the place, that's a big hurdle to get over.
1: Yeah, look, it's about being hit. Right? We always hear the saying, you just gotta get hit a few times. Get hit a few times and then understand, okay, yeah, I'm good. For the quarterback, it's different because one, you don't want the quarterback to get hit anyway. And again, a guy that can run around the yard a little bit and keep plays alive with his legs like he does is just a different animal. So, it's still TBD as far as I'm concerned, what Chiefs we're gonna see this year, but it all is around 15. Mm-hmm. Whatever 15 looks like is basically how they're gonna go, but also signs sound good from Andy Reid when he says that he expects him to play week one versus the Denver Broncos. That is Monday Night Football. 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
3: Good to be able to get Aaron back into the mix. It's going to be a day at a time for us, and then we'll see what that ramp-up period looks like, but we're obviously excited to be able to have him back.
4: Just wanted to take my time and make the right decision, right? Because once you choose to come back, you're all the way back in. Can't be halfway in. Got to be all the way in it. So everything just played out how it played out, and we're here now.
5: There were a lot of things that had to get done, even though a lot of people ultimately thought it would get to this spot, which it eventually did, even to the surprise of some of the Rams officials.
1: So Aaron Donald is all the way back. He decided retirement was not for him after being away from the game for a couple years. He's all the way back, Emmett, except for week one. Yeah. Not in Melbourne, Australia, going up against the San Francisco 49ers. Matter of fact, Sean McVay had this to say about Aaron Donald not playing week one.
6: He's doing a great job. I think he'll be ready to go sooner rather than later, but we're making a decision that we think is best for him and for our team. And I think what's cool is you have such confidence in the group that we do have with Kobe, with Fisk, with Puna Ford, with Tyler Davis. You know, Ty Hamilton has done a really good job. And so, he's going to be a big part. Aaron will be, it'll add value when he's ready to go. But, being 2 years off retirement, he's attacked this the right way, but it would have been a really quick turnaround. And so we feel like he can manage, being able to get himself ready to go and he won't make the trip and he'll be able to take good care of himself in terms of getting himself ready to go whenever that time comes.
0: Here's the question. If they were playing in Inglewood, would he have played week one? Something tells me,
1: I'm sure he would have. Look, I'm not taking that 16-hour flight. I think that's something that me and you talked about on this show multiple times, that's the first game back. Like, that's just bad luck for the way the schedule plays out. Mm-hmm. Honestly, we keep it a buck. I don't like the fact that it's a divisional game in Australia. Yeah. No offense to them, but that's an important game.
0: Right.
1: Especially in that division. Right? And that's going to be your first game, and I still don't like the way that the Rams are approaching it. Mm-hmm. Right? I mean, I feel like Kyle Shanahan and the 49ers are just now starting to get their wits about themselves, and the Rams are like, nah, we'll take this thing in the last second. We'll take that red eye, baby. Here we come. Like, you know what I mean? Like, I don't like anything about it, so holding Aaron Donald out, not a surprise. Honestly, I'd be shocked if Myles Garrett plays, because he's been dealing with a swollen knee, and I can't imagine that 16-hour flight's going to help him either.
0: Yeah, it sounds like McVay said that he'll be ready to go week one. It sounds good, Now, I will say, through my experience of Miles playing in Cleveland over the years, he don't necessarily need a whole lot of work.
1: No.
0: But new team, new environment, has he practiced in a month?
1: Had never practiced, Max Crosby didn't play in any preseason games for the Raiders, and he was, limited here and there during training camp. They just wanted to get him to the starting blocks. I get that. But, Doc, how many times have you been on a flight? And you've been on a flight for, 5, 6, 7 hours, and how your body feels when you get up. Now do that to 16, and you have somewhat of a swell going on in your knee.
0: Oh, when I sit on planes, my knees kill me.
1: Yeah.
0: Because I'm tall and I don't fit well in those places. So I got to stand up and my knees pop and they ache and all of that. So just imagine if you have a knee injury and I know, they'll have a little more leg room than typically I have. But it doesn't seem smart. Now, I thought about this. When you talked about divisional game, they're playing in Australia. That's a Rams home game.
1: Yeah.
0: Yeah, that's super messed up for them.
1: No, I know. So it's going to be intriguing. Look, it's Thursday night football for us, though. Sign me up. I'm ready to watch it. Whoever's out there, Rams and 49ers. He's Emmett Golden. I'm Q Myers. It's game night here on ESPN Radio. College football officially week one in the books. And Tulsa, they go back to back. That's next on ESPN Radio on the all-new ESPN app.
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0: yeah,
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0: 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Tulsa versus Oklahoma State. It's becoming a sort of a thing, and Tulsa is getting the better of Oklahoma State. Join us now to talk about Tulsa getting another victory over Oklahoma State. To start things off is Tulsa head coach Trey Lamb. And coach, thanks so much for your time. We definitely appreciate you. So what were your thoughts going into this one versus Oklahoma State?
1: Yeah, I thought we had a good shot. You know, they took a lot of transfers, hired a new coach, and, you know, and they brought a lot of guys with them from the coach's previous stop. And I thought playing them early in the year was good just because, you know, first games, new players, you know, you get some of that kind of stuff where we brought a lot of guys back. And, you know, I think we played better as a team. We played more physical. We sacked the quarterback and we created some turnovers. So yeah, it was awesome. But it was, you know, I thought we'd have a shot to win the game, and I think we did.
2: Coach, you just talked about a lot of turnover with their team, even a new head coach. How do you prepare for an opponent that had so much change since the previous year when it's like the first game early in the season?
1: Yeah, it's really hard, and I went through that last year. You know, when I got here at Tulsa, last year was my first season, and, you know, we had to take 75 transfers to even have a chance to have a decent team, and it's hard, man. You got to play together. You got to gel. You know, the quarterbacks, receivers got to get on the same page. O-linemen got to play together. Defense has got to be in sync. That first year is really hard, especially in today's, like, day and age of college football. It's really hard that first year to get what you want and get consistent play. So, I thought we did a nice job Saturday, and I thought we dominated the game.
0: Tulsa head football coach Trey Lamb is with us here on Game Night on ESPN Radio on the all-new ESPN app, coming off the 24-10 victory versus Oklahoma State. So, Coach, since you're still new to this program, only being your second year, how do you continue to lay down the foundation and build that culture that you're looking for there at Tulsa?
1: Yeah, I mean, this sport's all about momentum, right? It's momentum in a game, momentum in a drive, momentum in a play. But there's also momentum when you're building something, and there's momentum in a season. So that is a huge, huge spark for us to start that way. You know, I think we were 14-point underdogs at home, and to win by two scores is really strong showing for us. But, you know, we really got to capture this, right? Captured recruiting, capture it with consistent play over the next few weeks. We got a tough game on the road this week, and then, you know, we got Arkansas in 2 weeks at Arkansas. So it's going to be challenging. But I think it's mission critical for us to continue momentum into the season, to continue to win games. And once you catch that momentum and that spark in a program, it's contagious, man. And your players start believing in what you can accomplish.
2: You talk about building. How important is quarterback Baylor Hayes to you building that program, and what made you want to bring him with you when you made the trip to Tulsa?
1: Yeah, he took over last year as a freshman, and I knew there was some ability there. He probably wasn't ready to play last year, but it helped him so much, just kind of getting his hands dirty, making mistakes, making freshman mistakes, you know, and it's really helping him this year, and he's going to only continue to get better. He's a really good athlete. He can make people miss. He doesn't take a lot of sacks. He can create off schedule. But he's really developed as a passer. You know, he was very efficient Saturday. I'm not expecting to play well this week.
0: Coach, you were talking about momentum, and you know, I always like to ask coaches, how do they keep their team focused coming off a big win? Not to get too high, obviously not to get too low on a loss, but just kind of stay, you know, middle of the pack and keep your eyes on the prize. How do you do that?
1: Yeah, I mean, it's really hard. I mean, there's a reason they call them trap games, right? trap games typically happen after you have a big, exhausting win, or you're playing, you know, somebody you think you should beat. And we cannot allow that to happen or creep in our minds. I thought last year we let that happen too much. And the locker room felt really different this Saturday. Like, the first year, we beat Oklahoma State, and everybody's crying, and we hadn't beat them in Stillwater since 1951, and, like, I don't even think the coaching staff believed we could beat them. But this year, it felt very different. No one was really going crazy in the locker room. We celebrated for a few minutes, and then we make corrections and kind of on to the next one. So I think this group's mature, much more mature. I think we have some more belief that we can be a good team. So we got to do a good job this week of not letting them think they've accomplished anything. They're reading all the newspapers and the Twitter and the Instagram and hearing how good they are and, you know, all that crap. Like, I guess Coach Saban called it rat poison. We got to get that out of our system so that we can go execute this week.
2: Yeah, keep them off the gram, Coach. Keep them off the
1: gram. That's right. For multiple reasons.
2: Yes.
3: Facts.
2: Yes, that part. Tulsa head coach Trey Lamb. Yeah. I'm Emmett Golden alongside Q Myers. It's game night on ESPN Radio. Your father and your grandfather were in the coaching. What is the biggest lesson that you learned from them as you became a head coach?
1: I think just, consistency and discipline. Like, you got to treat your star player and your best players with the utmost respect, but also you got to hold them accountable. You can't treat every player the same, but you can't cater, to certain position groups or certain players because they're the best players. You have to coach those guys just as hard as everybody else, if not harder. You know, Baylor and I have a great relationship, but Baylor knows he's going to get it every day. You know, he's going to get screamed at. He's going to get coached hard every day because the rest of the team sees, okay, if he's going to coach the quarterback like that he brought with him, that he believes in, and, you know, he'll scream at me too, you know, and hold me accountable. So I think just that and just being around winning kind of my whole life, like granddad and my dad won a bunch of games. So, like, we never experienced a bunch of losing, and I always felt like I was a winner and raised to be a winner and around winning. And I think that's contagious. I'm a pretty confident person. I talk a lot of smack, and I want my players to back it up. Like, I want them to be a confident group.
3: I love it. I love it. And to Emmett's point, I mean, your father and grandfather were both high school coaches. And I always say that high school, you know, you learn so much about yourself and adversity, and it kind of sets you up for life in general because you're going to deal with adversity. How much did, you know, just them being high school coaches really kind of lay the foundation for you?
1: Yeah, man, it's just, I'm very appreciative of where I am, but watching them, like, and people don't realize, like, to build a high school football program, it starts in middle school, like, with those coaches and players. And, like, I can remember picking at 6 a.m., going to pick up six guys, you know, around town that didn't have rides to morning workouts or didn't have, you know, single-parent homes and maybe didn't have the means to get there. And, like, that's what being a high school coach is. Like, you're trying to rally a community around a common goal. And, you know, we don't quite feel that the same in college or the NFL. It's more of a business. But watching them do that at a high level was very impactful for me.
3: Coach Trey Lamb from Tulsa is with us here on Game Night on ESPN Radio and the all-new ESPN app. Before we let you go, I did want to go ahead and shout out your linebacker, Chris Thompson Jr., named the American Conference Defensive Player of the Week. How special of an opportunity does he have to continue to grow in your program?
1: Yeah, man, he had a great game, and it was really cool to see. Chris broke his leg last year in preseason camp and missed the whole season. So he worked really hard to get back this year, and this was his first game back. And, you know, I was in tears watching him play because he's kind of the heartbeat of our defense. He's an Auburn transfer. You know, we got him. He had a really good offseason his first year, and then we get into a scrimmage in camp, and he breaks his leg. So, He was out for, I don't know, 6 months. We didn't get him back till spring practice this year. And, man, it's just been a joy to have him back on sidelines and out there playing for us.
2: Well, Coach, before we let you go, I want you to know I just followed you on Twitter. What's your Instagram? You know, because I'm not playing, I so I can be on Instagram.
1: T-Lamb9.
2: Gotcha.
3: Emmett's just looking for friends, Coach. For friends.
2: I need friends.
1: What do the kids say at Aura Farming?
2: Yes.
3: Just whatever you do, don't fall into the trap of playing video games with Emmett, because he's really trying to look for video game friends. He's always doing that. So
2: always.
1: So. Oh man, I ain't played video games in a long time, so you ain't got to worry about that.
3: There you go. Well, Coach, thanks so much for your time. Good luck this week versus Sam Houston. We thank you so much for your time here on Game Night.
1: Appreciate you guys. Thank you.
3: Absolutely. Trey Lamb, Tulsa head football coach, with us here on Game Night on ESPN Radio on the all new ESPN app. Now, Emmett, the real challenge for you.
2: What's that?
3: Since Coach Lamb is not on and playing video games, are you going to get on the? On the sticks with Coach Tomlin.
2: Man,
3: Coach Tomlin plays video games.
2: See, but he doesn't play 2K. He plays Minecraft. Like, I'm not doing. Yeah,
3: I don't even know what Minecraft is.
2: Yeah, all I know is I'm tired of running with randoms in the rec, so I need some friends to play with because there's just no future in 2K when you're in the rec with randoms.
3: That is a grown man named Emmett Golden right there. Thanks. Talking about the folks that he's running with on
2: I'm
3: the video
2: man.
3: Game.
2: I'm 46.
3: No, that's right. He's Emmett Golden. I'm Q Myers. Week one in the NFL means week one quick picks. That's next on Game Night on ESPN Radio on the all-new ESPN app.
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7: I'm Emmett Golden. The LA Rams will travel to Melbourne, Australia for their season opener on Thursday against the San Francisco 49ers. Aaron Donald won't be there. Rams coach Sean McVay said Donald is progressing well, but that trip would have been too quick of a turnaround after coming out of retirement for Donald. McVay says he expects him to be ready sooner rather than later. In college football, the college football playoff has taken another step towards expansion. The college football playoff committee has agreed on opening a 30-day negotiating window with ESPN regarding the 24-team playoff field, which could begin as soon as 2027. The move does not guarantee expansion, but it signals that the Big Ten and the SEC are seriously interested in exploring that format. In Major League Baseball, Shohei Ohtani says he's likely done pitching for the season. Ohtani has been dealing with recent injuries and says his focus will only be on hitting moving forward. He called the decision disappointing, but hopes to use the experience to improve next season. Let's take a look at Major League Baseball. A couple games still in progress. The Diamondbacks in the top of the 11th lead the Royals 4-3. In the middle of the fourth, the Rangers are up on the Mariners 4-0. It's the top of the sixth out with the Athletics. They're trailing the Blue Jays 2-1. The Nationals are up on the Padres 1-0. That is the top of the sixth. Coming up next, more game night with Q Myers and myself, Emmett Golden.
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2: 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Emmett, it is week one of NFL action. Mm-hmm. We made it. We survived the summer. We survived the offseason. Here we are on

0: The eve of the very first game of the season, which is the Patriots and the Seattle Seahawks. So with that being said, you know what that means far as what we do here around game night. And I like to just call it shenanigans.
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4: I've been waiting a long time for this moment.
2: On game night.
0: A.K.A. shenanigans. That's what we have around here between you and Sister Sledge and whatever contribution I bring to the table. We'll see what we do this year as we pick the games. Sister Sledge will hit us with the point spread and we'll make a decision. It didn't go well for me last year. 74, 89, and 3 overall. Mm. It didn't go much better for you. 50, 53, and 3. Obviously, I had more games that I was part of than you were. But with that being said, neither one of us had a winning record, so let's try it again.
5: Only 3 games under 500. I'll take that.
0: Yeah,
6: you could have won the NFC South.
5: I sure could have.
0: Wow, that's something to brag about. And then you'd have been in a contract dispute trying to get your extra year, right?
6: Hey, it worked out.
0: It worked out. There you go. Well, Sister Sledge, we'll do better this year. All right, that's what we're going to do. We're going to do better this year. Take it away.
6: Yeah, tough start to this year because 12 of the 15 games, or 16 games, it's 16. 12 of the games have point spreads of 3.5 or closer.
0: Ooh. Well, I got a good chance of winning, then. I feel good about myself now.
6: So just a reminder.
0: 16-0, baby.
6: After I give you the line, you both will have 15 seconds to get your pick in.
5: Yeah, not a piece. Not a ball.
6: Yep, just 15 together.
0: Yeah, and don't try to stall, Emmett. This is why you threw me off most of the time last year. No.
6: The Seattle Seahawks host the New England Patriots in just the third week one Super Bowl rematch in history. It's also just the third week one matchup between teams with 14 plus wins the previous season. Seahawks, 3-point favorites.
0: I got Seattle. Straight up.
5: Yeah, this is an easy one. Put me down for the Seahawks as well. Most disrespected team of the offseason in the NFL.
0: Nobody's talking about the defending champs whatsoever. We'll actually do a little bit of a Patriots preview a little bit later on in the show. That's what we call a tease in the business. Ooh, there you go.
5: You're a professional.
0: Almost.
6: A record 9 international games kick off with the San Francisco 49ers taking on the LA Rams in Melbourne. Australia, Matthew Stafford will be making his 18th consecutive start in a season opener, the longest streak by any quarterback to begin their career in NFL history. Rams, and this line has not moved since we got the news that Aaron Donald is not going to play. Rams, 3.5-point favorites.
0: Really? I'm so surprised by that.
5: Man, I'm taking the 49ers.
0: Facts.
5: All day long.
0: I'm taking San Francisco as well. I'm just surprised that the Rams are even favorite, knowing that they're not traveling until, 12 seconds before the game starts.
5: Everybody's caught up in the Rams hype. That's all that is.
6: The Rams are actually finally about to leave.
0: The 49ers have built a house there. Right. They literally went mining. They've been in the hills mining in the
5: They're
0: Rams.
5: They're developing
0: like,
5: an Australian accent. That's how long they've been there.
0: Facts. Exactly. So, give me San Francisco all day, every day with this one.
6: The Tampa Bay Buccaneers have won 5 straight season openers, and Baker Mayfield has 3 straight season openers with at least 2 pass touchdowns and no interceptions. That's the third longest streak in NFL history. They head to Cincinnati to take on the Bengals. Bengals, 3.5-point favorites.
0: Bengals always start the season off slow, man. So I'm going to go with the newly paid Baker Mayfield of Tampa Bay. I got the Bucs.
5: Hey, give me the Bengals. They messed up. You should have left Baker mad all year long. He ain't mad no more. So he won't be at his best. Give me the Bengals.
0: There it is. There it is. The week one quick pick action here on game.
6: Delayed butt for the Bucs pick.
0: I forgot about those sounds.
6: The Detroit Lions host the Saints in a meeting between two teams that finished the 2025 season very differently. Saints went 4-1 over their final 5 games, while the Lions finished the season 4-6 after a 5-2 start. Lions, 7-point favorites.
0: Ooh, that's a lot of perks.
5: Yeah, give me the dogs in this one. The underdogs, the Saints.
0: Yeah, I'm taking the Saints. Man, those soulful sounds right there, yeah. Man. Oh, go on, give me those soulful sounds for 1,000.
6: Did you take the Saints, Q?
0: I did, absolutely. Yeah. Yeah.
6: Yeah.
0: Hey, anytime I can sing a jig like that, I'm getting down.
5: I think the Lions will be good this year, but I feel like this week one, you see some things happen that you wouldn't expect.
0: It's a glorified preseason still.
5: Right. Yeah, so give me the Saints.
6: Geno Smith returns as starting quarterback for the New York Jets when they visit the Tennessee Titans. Despite not starting for the Jets since October 2016, Smith's 12 wins as a starter for the Jets are still the third most for a Jets quarterback since 2013.
0: Wow.
6: Titans 1.5-point favorites.
0: Ooh.
5: I don't know, man.
0: That's a tough one, man.
5: Yeah, give me the Titans. I don't even feel great about it.
0: I don't either. Give me the Jets.
5: It's what some would call the prison inmate game, right?
0: Yeah, yeah, exactly. I figure that one of us has to get that one right.
5: Yeah, right.
0: Split the difference.
5: Right.
6: For the first time since December 30th, 2007, the Baltimore Ravens will take the field with a head coach other than John Harbaugh.
0: Wow.
6: The Jesse Minter era for the Ravens starts at the Indianapolis Colts. Ravens, 3.5-point favorites.
0: Yeah, go on and give me B-more, man. Let me roll with the Ravens in that one. I just like Baltimore in that one. I don't know about what's going on with Indy.
5: Road favorites week one, give me the Colts.
0: Whoa.
5: Yeah, Ravens being road favorites week one. Yeah, give me the Colts.
0: What do you believe in the Colts?
5: I don't. I believe in the weirdness of the first week of this first 3-4 weeks of the season. I think the Ravens are a better team, but what was it, 2 years ago they started off, or was it last year? They started off like 0-2, 0-3?
0: Yeah.
5: Very close game, so weird things happened in the first week of the season.
0: Fair enough.
6: Tua Tagovailoa makes it 6 different starting quarterbacks in 6 seasons for the Atlanta Falcons, the longest active streak in the NFL. Tua and the Falcons visit the Pittsburgh Steelers, where Mike McCarthy takes over as just the 4th head coach in franchise history. McCarthy and Aaron Rodgers have 107 wins together, and that's the most of any active head coach quarterback duo. Steelers, you're never going to guess this point spread. 3.5-point favorites.
5: Listen, I'm jumping out of a tree on this one. I don't think Kevin Stefanski has ever won in Pittsburgh, so give me the Steelers.
0: Yeah, I'm going with the Steelers as well. I'm still tripping on the fact that she said 4 coaches in franchise history. Yeah. I cover a team that's had 4 coaches in 4 years.
5: Yes. Yeah, I know the feeling.
0: That's wild.
6: I have a stat for that. We'll get there.
0: Oh, I already know. I know. It just when you hear it, like, you know it, but when you hear it out loud, it just puts everything in perspective.
6: In a game you can hear on select ESPN radio stations, the Chicago Bears are at the Carolina Panthers. Bears are looking to have consecutive winning seasons for the first time since 2005, 2006. While the Panthers are looking for their first winning season since 2017. Bears, 3-point favorites.
0: Yeah, I like Chicago. I like Chicago. I think, Ben Johnson, he wants to have the highest scoring offense in the league. I think he'll take a step in the right direction in this one.
5: Yeah, give me the Bears, too. Even though I feel like this could be one of those freaky week one things, I'm still going to go with the Bears.
6: The Cleveland Browns head to Jacksonville to take on the Jaguars. Jaguars, 8.5-point favorites.
5: Oh, I love this spread. Give me the Browns. Give me the Browns. I think the Jags win, but I don't think they win by more than 8.
0: I think the Browns' defense is going to be pretty decent, right?
5: Yeah, yeah.
0: All right, I'm rocking with you. You're my brother.
5: I know
0: my brother leads me down the wrong path a lot of times.
5: From time to time.
0: You know, my brother would be like, hey, Q, go do this. Watch, he's going to do it. Watch, he's going to do it. Mom, I told him not to do it, but that's all right. I'm going to fall for it one more time. I'm going to rock with my brother Emmett.
6: The Houston Texans host Josh Allen and the Buffalo Bills, and the matchup has not been kind to Allen in the past. The former MVP is 1-4 versus Houston in his career. He only has a losing record against them and the Eagles. Despite that, Bills 1.5-point favorites.
5: Give me
0: H-Town. Give me the H-Town. Give me H-Town. They always struggle against the Texans. The Texans got a Super Bowl-worthy defense, man.
5: Yeah. And they got mind control over Debo.
0: Yeah, they're going to flex that in week one.
6: In another game you can catch on select ESPN radio stations, Clint Kubiak kicks off his run as the 21st different Raiders head coach in the Super Bowl era, which is the most of any team. When Las Vegas hosts the Miami Dolphins, Raiders, 3.5-point favorites.
0: I'm going to rock with the Raiders here. I think that the ground game is going to be the key to this. And even if Ashton Jeanty doesn't go or isn't fully healthy, I believe Mike Washington Jr. is a name you need to watch out for.
3: Man, the Dolphins are just terrible. So,
0: or that.
3: Yeah.
6: The Green Bay Packers entered the season on a 5-game losing streak. They haven't had a losing streak as long as 6 straight since 1991. They head to Minnesota to take on a Vikings team that won 5 straight to close out last season. Vikings, 1.5-point favorites.
0: Dang.
3: Yeah, give me the Vikings. Yeah, the Vikings. Kyler Murray.
0: And they're only 1.5-point favorites, and Green Bay doesn't have Josh Jacobs?
3: Yeah.
0: Yeah, give me Minnesota. Give me Minnesota. Kyler Murray, you better step up, brother. Better step up.
6: Jalen Hurts, 5-0 in season openers. Philadelphia Eagles host the Washington Commanders. Eagles, 5.5-point favorites.
3: Eagles.
5: Give me the Eagles.
0: 5.5. That's a good one. What, you trying to fly, Eagles?
3: Yeah,
0: fly?
3: Well, I'm flying.
0: Give me Commanders. I'll take the Commander. I think Philly wins. But this is a new offense, man. We haven't seen this offense yet. Sean Mannion's running this offense, so it's a brand new scheme. So I think that Philly wins this game, but I think Washington will get it done.
6: In the week one game with the biggest spread, the Los Angeles Chargers host the Arizona Cardinals. Chargers, 9.5-point favorites.
3: Give me the Cardinals.
0: I'm telling you, man, I want to go against the Chargers so bad. I'm going to go with you, man. Go and give me the Cardinals, man.
5: Just off GP. I can't go with them week one.
6: Dallas Cowboys, 16-2 against the New York Giants since the start of 2017. However, the Giants are 1-0 with Jackson Dart starting against Dallas. Cowboys at Giants on Sunday night. Cowboys, 3-point favorites.
5: Give me the Cowboys.
0: Yeah.
7: Howdy.
0: Yeah,
7: howdy,
0: I like
7: howdy,
0: that.
7: Howdy.
0: I like that. Howdy.
6: Week one of the 2026 NFL season wraps up on Monday night on ESPN and ABC. Chiefs host the Broncos. Chiefs, 3-point favorites.
0: Don't give me Denver. I trust that Denver defense, and I don't know what to expect from Patrick Mahomes.
5: I'm going to take the Chiefs. They're at
8: all right now.
5: So give me the Chiefs.
0: All right.
5: There you go.
0: Those are
5: quick picks. That's what I'm talking about.
0: 16-0 for me. And whatever you didn't do that was like mine, you got wrong.
5: Oh, okay. Yeah, we'll see.
0: That's how that works.
5: Weren't you 15 games under 500 last year?
0: That's fine. I participated in all of them. You did not.
5: Yeah, this is true.
0: You only participated in a select few that you felt confident in.
5: Because it was a big event when I participated.
0: The other ones you deferred. You deferred on the other ones. He's Evan Colton. I'm Q Myers. It's game night here on ESPN Radio. One of those games that we picked was the Tampa Bay Buccaneers. Their QB, he is paid in full. That's next on game night on ESPN Radio on the all-new ESPN app.
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13: Record came to an end April 4th, 2001. Since then, the Boston Red Sox set the new Major League Baseball record with 794 straight sellouts between 2003 and 2013. The historic sellout run for the Indians spanned over parts of seven seasons in which the team won five straight AL Central titles and made two World Series appearances. 2,123 days, 19.3 million tickets, 455, a number we all know.
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16: Mayfield and the Bucks have reached an agreement on a three-year contract extension.
17: Baker, who has been very, very happy in Tampa Bay, is now locked in there through 2029.
18: They could have taken care of this long before they signed it to an extension.
0: Baker Mayfield was looking for that contract extension. He was looking for that extra year. And at least from what we know, 3 years, $165 million contract was agreed upon. Baker Mayfield and Tampa Bay. 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He's Emmett Golden. I'm Q Myers. Emmett, I'm glad this got done. We had a lot of conversations back and forth about Baker Mayfield and him potentially being a free agent when the season's over, and they're not going to negotiate in season. They're not even going to talk in training camp, right? They're going to talk to the start of training camp, and then that's it. Well, we all said, me and you both said, hey, if they come to Baker Mayfield's people with a reasonable offer that is more to Baker's liking, it was going to get done. Well, before they ever step on the field in 2026, the deal is done.
19: And you heard Baker after the deadline talk about not getting 3 years. You know, hey, all I was asking for was they only wanted to give me two. I wanted three. Got his third year from the team, and good job for Tampa Bay. There was no, I don't even know why they was messing around to even start with. They should have just gave him this contract a month ago, you know, and it wouldn't have been any type of distraction at all. But good for Baker. He deserves to be in that $55 million-ish club. There's a lot of guys who have done less than Baker that are sitting right there right now. So good for him.
0: It's the price of doing business now. Regardless of what anyone thinks, it's the price of doing business. That's just what's going to keep happening. The salary cap's going to continue to go up, and the price of doing business is going to go up. So they got Baker Mayfield in the mix now. He's happy. He's part of the club. Joe Burrow's in. Josh Allen's in. Jordan Love is in. Trevor Lawrence, Matt Stafford, and Baker. Right, all $55 million a year club, and now it's time for him to go out there and put that best foot forward and go out there and put in, you know, be about that action now. And especially in a division like their division, should be one that Tampa Bay is favored to win.
19: It should be. Look, last year, Baker Mayfield in the first nine games looked like an MVP.
0: Yeah.
19: You know, I actually thought he was going to win it, or at least, you know, be close to it. And then in the second half of the season, they went 2-7. So that's what you don't want to see. And I would say the Achilles heel of Baker Mayfield has been inconsistency. Mm-hmm. He'll be real good 1 year, not so good the next. Good half a year, not so good the other half. It's just that consistency. And I'll say this, and I'm halfway joking, just halfway. They probably should have waited till the end of the year because mad Baker Mayfield is the best Baker Mayfield. Mm-hmm. Well, now he ain't got nothing to be mad about. I'm sure he'll figure something out.
0: Tell him why you mad, son. Tell him why you mad.
19: Right, but now he doesn't have much reason to be mad. So, I don't, you know, can you get the best Baker Mayfield when he's not upset about something?
0: Well, you know, the good thing is that, you know, they don't have to worry about it now. It's done. It's a wrap. They don't have to worry about him being an unrestricted free agent. They don't have to worry about him doing, you know, the franchise tag to keep him in town, and then that would really make him angry. They don't have to do any of that. Now they can just go out there. There's no excuses. Go out there and play. If you're Todd Bowles, you got your guy in Vita Vea back. They took care of that earlier. If you're Todd Bowles, you got Baker Mayfield. Okay, now you have your best opportunity. Go. Because this is a year that Todd Bowles has got to, he's got to be able to figure things out. It sure can't finish like it did last year, right? That's a guarantee. And this Tampa Bay team was a lot noisier this offseason than we ever really hear them.
19: Right. You had the Vita Vea thing. Yeah. You had Baker. Let's not forget, they also lost Mike Evans.
0: Yeah.
19: Which, you know, I know he's had some injury issues and stuff, but still, like, it's still Mike Evans. It's, you know, probably the most underrated receiver in the NFL during his career. So they're going to miss that leadership. They got some guys, though. They still got, you know, Emeka Buka out there who, he's a Buckeye, so, you know, I got much love for him.
0: Of course you do.
19: From the receiver. But they put out receivers.
0: Yes, they
19: put out receivers.
0: Yes, they did.
19: Ignore this championship banner, Buckeyes banner behind my head. Don't pay attention to that.
0: I'm not.
19: But they don't have an excuse at all to fold like they did at the end of the last season. So they should win the NFC South, but that's not a difficult task.
0: I mean, it looks good on paper. Now you got to go out there on the field and get it done. So he's part of the Baker Mayfield's part of that $55 million a year club. Joe Burrow, I mentioned him. He's part of the $55 million a year club as well. And before the season opener, he has confirmed and said he desires to stay in the stripes of Cincinnati, right? There's been conversation if he doesn't get it done, if they can't, you know, win the division or take a step forward or get to the Super Bowl, maybe he's going to want out. I never thought that that was a thing. He said, I'm here for the long haul. That's what he told Bengals.com, not going anywhere, just trying to bring a now or never mentality to the day-by-day process. So if you're not, what are you doing? So he is locked in. He wants to be there in Cincinnati, which to me makes all the sense in the world.
19: Yeah, Ohio. He's from Ohio. You know, went to Ohio State, end up having to transfer, and obviously did great things at LSU. So him being in Cincinnati is not too far from where he grew up, if I'm not mistaken. So it makes sense. And I'm glad he said it, because he had me a little couple weeks ago.
0: But like, why? I never understood why you thought that he didn't want to be there. He basically runs the team. He's like the GM on the field.
19: Yeah, but that's all good until the narrative switches. And he's still Joe Burrow, the elite quarterback, right? He's still that guy. But they haven't gone to the playoffs 3 years in a row. So if they end up being 5 years in a row not going to the playoffs, then all of a sudden, he ain't that Joe Burrow, that golden boy that everybody thought was an elite quarterback. Then you start questioning him, and sometimes that can lead guys to maybe they were happy today, but they won't be so happy once they don't have the type of help they think they deserve.
0: See, the thing is, though, for me, I never thought that he was going to want out, because half of the issues in Cincinnati with Joe Burrow are Joe Burrow. Right? I mean, he hasn't been healthy. He hasn't been available for every game. You know how it is. And that's his challenge this year. Right? I mean, nothing changes just because he says, I'm here to stay. Okay, stay on the field. I need you to stay on the field and need you to stay available. I mean, you are the straw that stirs the drink, as most quarterbacks in the league are, right? If you lose your quarterback, you usually lose your opportunity. Joe Burrow, as elite as he is, needs to be elite at staying on the field.
19: How long are you elite without a playoff appearance?
0: I mean, the arm talent stays elite. You're just production dips. and that's the biggest key. That's why he's got to stay on the field. He's Emmett Golden. I'm Q Myers. College football. Teams have improved. That's next.
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36: Tilapia. So I got a cousin who told me it's not a real fish. And to be honest with you, I didn't hear of tilapia until the 2000s. I had him over one time, and we were doing a fish fry, and he was like, do not buy that tilapia. It's a bottom feeder, and it's not a real fish, genetically engineered. I'm like, really? I go to him for all construction and stuff like that, mm-hmm. So I am guilty of the following. If you are, like, great at one area,
19: yeah,
36: I will superimpose that on
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36: summit.
19: That you know about everything.
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36: Right. No, he makes a mean-ass fried fish, though.
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21: Golden, in the NFL, Baker Mayfield is staying in Tampa Bay and getting paid like one of the league's elite quarterbacks. The Buccaneers and Mayfield have agreed to a 3-year, $165 million contract extension, according to ESPN's Adam Schefter and NFL Network's Ian Rappaport. The deal averages $55 million per season. Baker wasn't the only one cashing in today, as the New England Patriots and cornerback Christian Gonzalez have agreed on a record-setting 4-year, $135 million extension. The deal includes $102 million in guarantees and $33 million signing bonus, the largest ever for an NFL cornerback. Gonzalez now becomes the highest paid cornerback in league history. And in college football, the college football playoff is taking another step towards possible expansion. The CFP has agreed to open a 30-day negotiating window with ESPN on a potential 24-team playoff field, which could begin as soon as 2027. The move does not guarantee expansion,
19: but it signals that the Big Ten and the SEC are seriously interested in exploring the format. Let's take a look at Major League Baseball and the games that are currently underway. The Rangers lead the Mariners 9-3 in the top of the fifth. It's the top of the seventh where the Blue Jays are up on the Athletics 4-1. Top of the eighth, Padres trail the Nationals 3-1. And it is the bottom of the seventh as Mama Q's Giants are up 2-0 on the Cardinals. More game night straight ahead with Q Myers and me, Emmett Golden.
0: Coming up on the Wednesday edition of Unsportsmanlike with Chris Canty, Michelle Smallman, and me, Evan Cohen. The NFL season kicks off with the Super Bowl rematch. I'll tell you if the Seahawks or Patriots have done enough to get back to Super Bowl 61. It's Unsportsmanlike, 6 a.m. Eastern, right here on ESPN Radio, ESPN 2, and ESPNU.
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5: Always wondered, was the juice worth the squeeze when it came to LSU potentially adding players that have spent time in NFL camp? Well, now we won't even know. It's game night here on ESPN Radio, the all-new ESPN app, SiriusXM Channel 80, and tune in. We're presented by Progressive Insurance. He's Emmett Golden. I'm Q Myers. And Emmett, we won't know because our Pete Dammel said LSU football is adding two players to the school's roster, which will complete it at 105 players per ESPN sources. This will lock LSU's roster for the rest of the year, which will eliminate the program's ability to add Daquan Wright and Xavier Harris. LSU is adding Aiden Anding and Gabriel Relaford for the roster per ESPN sources.
19: It makes me feel like LSU finally realized that the SEC wasn't playing around. Mm-hmm. You know, you talk about court hearings starting about kicking LSU out of the SEC.
5: Right.
19: And I didn't believe it would happen, but obviously LSU and, you know, and Lane Kiffin thought for a second, well, just in case there's a possibility of this happening, we need to step off for a little bit. But now, more than anything, even though I never thought these guys should have been allowed to go back to college, now I feel bad for the two players in question. You have a coach telling them, yeah, come on, we're going to sign you. I'm sure they enrolled in school and there's a scholarship and there's NIL. We're going to do all this for you. What happens to all that? Now do you just go, oh, our bad, sorry, and just, you know, send them kind of back to the streets? Now I'm like, these young men have gotten done shady by LSU.
5: It just feels like that they were kind of used as pawns.
19: Yeah.
5: You know what I mean? Yep. To create all this, to get everybody talking, to get everybody worked up, get everyone fired up, and then it's just like, nah, we weren't really going to do this to begin with. Now, however they came up with this conclusion, LSU that is, it just seems like there was a whole lot of dancing for no result at the end.
19: Mm-hmm.
5: You know, so for right. No payoff at the end. It's almost like, you know, it's like you're trying to make your ex jealous. So you're showing up around town with someone else, and then really that other person ain't nobody.
19: Right. And they don't care.
5: And they don't care. Exactly.
19: Right. So you did all that for nothing. It was a sideshow.
5: Yep.
19: You know, I would say it was a distraction, but it didn't look like it was much of a distraction as LSU beat Clemson 51-10.
5: Right.
19: Just the other day. It was a lot of noise for nothing. And it, you know, if LSU goes on to win the national championship, then you can go, yeah, having Lane Kiffin as your head coach makes sense. But if they don't, if they fall short of it, it's like all this. Do you really want this every year? Because I feel like there's always going to be something.
5: Yeah, there's always going to be a sideshow with Lane Kiffin. There always has been a sideshow with Lane Kiffin. There always will be a sideshow with Lane Kiffin. But LSU knew that when they hired him. When LSU went 10 toes down and definitely pursued him like they did, and he had to leave Ole Miss when he did, everyone knew the sideshow was going to begin. Right? It was just that simple. I mean, you can hear it in the background. Let the sideshow begin. Hurry, hurry. Step right on in.
19: But I would even say this. Like, LSU was going along with this with Lane Kiffin. So much so, it takes me back to how it ended at Ole Miss. You're telling me LSU would be willing to be on the verge of being expelled from the SEC for Lane Kiffin, but they wouldn't have waited until Ole Miss's season was over for Lane? Like, that's why I say it's always something with Lane Kiffin, and it's like almost he enjoys the chaos.
6: Yeah, he does. He does. So there's no doubt that there's going to be more of that, where that came from when it comes to LSU and Lane Kiffin. Also, it looks like the MAC is going to end up potentially suing the Big Ten, maybe. They've already asked the NCAA to recognize Western Michigan as winner versus Michigan. And we saw what happened this weekend when Michigan gets the 13-12 victory over the Broncos with that Hail Mary with the last second that was left on the clock that wasn't really left on the clock, that was controversial. I just hate this type of situation. Yeah. Appeals at this stage of the game. What is it? What are you really going to get out of this appeal?
19: Look, this is one of the worst. How can I put this without getting in trouble? It was shady. All right. I'll just say it like that. It was shady.
6: Right.
19: And Western Michigan and those players do not deserve, and they did not deserve to lose that game. But it's over. And guess what? Everybody know you won. I know it doesn't say it, but you weren't going to get in that large bid anyway to the college football playoffs. So this win or loss is insignificant. It's all about winning the MAC, which, you know, I believe they are the leaders in the clubhouse to do that. They're the favorites this year. So I understand Western Michigan. Y'all got done wrong, dirty, all of that. But we know it. We don't need more litigation and somebody to give you a win back. Just it's good, man. Move on.
6: They said they were going to move on. They were going to accept the outcome until they're not going to accept the outcome.
19: Yeah.
6: So now it's like, wait, hold on. We were done wrong, right? The in stadium clock was incorrect, and we all know
19: which
6: that.
19: Which is BS.
6: Right.
19: Which
6: I mean, well, we all know that it wasn't done correctly.
19: Right.
6: We all know that what happened there and how Michigan ended up getting that victory. But at the end of the day, these appeals that happened a couple days later, they never result in anything positive for the team that's trying to appeal.
19: Right. And I, you know, maybe the players are upset and felt like they wanted, you know, the program to do something about it. I would just say it's a hard lesson in life right here. Life ain't fair. You learned that today. Now let's go on and win the MAC because they got a great chance of doing that.
6: That is Father Emmett Golden right there. I'm Q Myers. It's game night here on ESPN Radio, the all new ESPN app.
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6: So, Emmett, it is never too early to take a look at the CFP Stock Watch here on Game Night on ESPN Radio and the all-new ESPN app. So I'll throw it out there to you, man. I'll go ahead and let you get your Ricky Henderson on.
19: Man,
6: whose stock is up?
19: I you couldn't have told me that this game was would have been a blowout. I would have said, man, you drunk or something. But the way LSU stomped Clemson with all the madness going on around that program and what they did to Dabo Swinney and Clemson, I got to give them credit where credit is due. Their stock went up this week because I did not believe they were going to hang 50 on Clemson.
6: Yeah, I didn't think they were going to win like that. But, I mean, they did, like you said, went out there and waxed Clemson. I figured all the noise that was going on around LSU, there'd be a little bit of sideshow distraction. Yeah. And Clemson would have an opportunity to at least compete. There was no competing going on there. It was over before halftime. It was definitely over at halftime. And then you saw what happened in the second half. They just completed the job. So, LSU, you got to give them credit. You know, for going out there and handling their business. Clearly, they didn't need NFL players on their roster.
19: Not at all.
6: I think that they're in a really good place. For me, a program that is on the rise is a team that played the national championship game. They lost, but Miami, you want to talk about curb stomping someone. They curb stomped Stanford. Now, I know competition is going to ratchet up as the season goes along. They got the 45-6 victory. And I'll tell you what, man, I know Malachi Toney is not available for the NFL draft this next year, but he's probably the next best thing when it comes to the wide receiver position, not named Jeremiah Smith.
19: Yeah, and everybody who's tried to go, I'm just going to go early. The NFL don't play that. The NFL right. ain't college football. So he's got another league, another year in college football, which is good for us because, right. man, he put on a show. And even Mensah, 400 yards,
6: yep.
19: five touchdowns. Miami was extremely impressive.
6: Yeah, I like Mensah a lot as well. I'm glad you brought him up. He was fantastic, 27 to 30, just about perfect. Five touchdowns on the night, 401 total yards, as you mentioned. And most of those yards went to Malachi Toney, who had 234 and three touchdowns of his own. So whose stock is down?
19: Oh, that's an easy one. Michigan. Y'all had to cheat. You know, had to cheat to beat Western Michigan. And your quarterback is making $10 million. Like, what? This is insane. Michigan has been a mess. I would say ever since Harbaugh left, but it was some stuff going on while Harbaugh was there that was a mess, obviously. So, Michigan, man, their stock is all the way down.
6: Yeah, they've definitely dropped. You know, I know Western Michigan is given the appeal and the MAC is given their appeal, but whatever that, we all saw it. We all witnessed how good Michigan is not so far in week one. So they have a big rebound that they have to make. Oregon for me is one that's down. And I don't want to say that they're too down because mm-hmm. Boise State always plays them tough. They barely passed Boise State again, 34-27. They got the victory, but. You know, for a program that was, what, number two in the country when this game kicked off, they were up favored by 24.5 points or something like that. If you looked at DraftKings, I felt like that they should have been at least starting to pull away in the second half. And Boise State just hung with them to the point where I thought they were going to pull the upset.
19: Yeah, I'm actually cool. Like, to me, Oregon is what happened this week is fine. It's a team that always plays them tough. It was the first game of the year. Dante Moore still had 378 yards passing and three touchdowns, and they did win by a touchdown. So they did what they were supposed to do. And I just look at this as these are, you know, they're kind of rivals to a certain extent. I'm not terribly upset with Oregon and the way things played out.
6: Well, just to justify my rankings on the AP top 25, they did drop four spots.
19: Right. Yeah, so they did.
6: They are down just a little bit. But to your point, that's very valid about Oregon and Boise State. They are always very, very competitive. He's Emmett Golden. I'm Q Myers. It's game night here on ESPN Radio. None of the big stories in college football come from the FBS. Tarleton State, as a matter of fact, that's next on Game Night on ESPN Radio on the all-new ESPN app.
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0: took on Bowling Green and picked up the 20-13 victory on Saturday, and now we're 2-0 on the young season. 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He's Emmett Golden. I'm Q Myers. Join us now from Tarleton State is their head coach, Todd Whitten. And, Coach, thanks so much for your time. Appreciate you. Big victory right there over Bowling Green. Feels like you got some momentum early on this season. How's things going?
1: Yeah, we've got a good group. I'm really proud of our guys. They've worked really hard all summer and all through camp, and so it's really nice to get off to a good start. I think we've got a good team. We've still got a lot of work to do. We're far from being where we need to be, but these kids are playing hard and doing everything that we're asking of them. So just been a lot of fun.
2: What would you say is, like, how big is the gap between FCS and FBS? What's the biggest difference?
1: Well, probably the line of scrimmage play. I think that's one of the reasons that historically you see the programs up north, Montana State and Montana and all of the Dakotas, and they typically, over the years, have had better line of scrimmage players, bigger, more physical linemen, and we've worked really hard to kind of close that gap. Now we can really run. We've got really good team speed and a lot of good skill kids. But I think the greatest improvements that we've made over the last probably 3 or 4 years have been our offensive and defensive linemen.
0: Again, Coach Todd Whitten, Tarleton State head football coach, is with us here on Game Night on ESPN Radio and the all-new ESPN app. And, Coach, I spent a lot of time in Central Texas, so I was always watching what Tarleton State had going on. And it seems like, and you're in year 17 there, seems like this program just continues to grow and grow and grow each and every year. It seems like you guys got some good momentum going.
1: We do. We've just got incredible support from our – number one, from our president and our administration, our university. This is a great, as good a football community as there is in the state of Texas. And so we have a special student body that brings a lot of energy and school spirit. And we have one of the most unique student experiences, I think, of anywhere. Tarleton's a great place to go to school. And it's a really good coaching job, not just in football, but really in all sports. We've got great facilities, and we've just got a real commitment from our administration, and that makes it nice, makes it fun. Yeah, everybody's got a chance to go, win a championship. And so I've coached a lot of places in my career where you really didn't have much of a chance. And so very blessed, very thankful here at Tarleton State.
2: Coach, I'm up here in the great state of Ohio, and you guys had no problem running all over Bowling Green for about 250 yards rushing. How are you guys able to be so dominant on the ground?
1: Well, we've got a good back, Tylan Hines, and he's a strong runner. He's got great feet and great vision. And really, like I spoke to earlier, we've worked really hard, and we made a commitment 3 or 4 years ago that if we were going to get over the hump and really improve our program and have a chance to be in the playoffs year in and year out and make a run at things, we had to play better up front and get better players and on both sides of the ball. And so we've got good offensive linemen. We've got a good tight end room. We've got a group of kids that can really block up there and can get things done and move people. And so not only do it, like I said, we've got the good back, but we've got a good solid running game. And I think, a good running game will stay with you every week and all season.
0: And, Coach, you mentioned getting good players, and you got a good quarterback in Caden Anderson. He comes over from Wyoming. You got him in the transfer portal. What was it about Anderson's game that you wanted him there at Tarleton State with you?
1: Well, I really liked him on film. They did not have a very good season last year at Wyoming, but I could see he had some real talent. He is kind of sneaky athletic. He can move his feet, and he's got some natural abilities back there in the pocket. He's just kind of a guy that's comfortable back there, and no matter how chaotic things get around him, he's kind of under control, and he does a good job of escaping vertically so he can extend plays with his feet, and he's an accurate passer. Our players have really rallied around him, so he's got strong leadership skills about him. I just think he's kind of a complete player. He's a 6'4" to 6'5" big guy, and so I think the best is yet to come with him. This is his fourth year, and so we'll have him this season and one more. And so but he has really been impressive and played well. I don't believe he's turned it over this season. So just making good decisions and moving our team up and down the field.
0: Coach, let me ask you your thoughts on the current state of college athletics. I mean, especially you being at Tarleton and going from the different levels that you've been at, trying to get to higher levels, just kind of where college athletics is right now.
1: Well, certainly it's kind of chaotic. You know, a lot of it I don't understand. But here at Tarleton, now we have embraced the transfer portal. It's kind of in my wheelhouse coming up as a Division II head coach. And we oftentimes would sign 20 junior college players every year and a lot of our better players came out of junior college back in those days, and you'd get them here in the summertime and have to get them ready to play in a hurry. And so a lot of these things are not new for us, and we're going to always utilize the transfer portal. We are doing a good job as a university raising money for our NIL and our rev share, and so on a smaller scale, we're able to take care of our guys. We just made a decision. I made a decision when all this happened that we were going to, not for one second were we going to complain or anything like that, but we were going to completely embrace anything that showed up new, because chances are we're not going to be able to change it. And I think that's been good for us. And so we've signed good high school players, good guys out of the junior college leagues, and we've really had done well in the transfer portal. So I just think whatever it is, you got to embrace all of the new stuff and figure it out and make it work for you. Now, all these things, you know, with the NFL guys coming back, and I don't have any notion about any of that, but it's constantly changing, and I think we've got a few more years before we get it ironed out, maybe.
0: Yeah, no, I think you're right about that. Definitely going to take some time to get everything ironed out. Again, Tarleton State head football coach Todd Witten with us here on Game Night on ESPN Radio on the all-new ESPN app. We'll close out with this. Again, coming off the victory over Bowling Green 20-13, how does your program, how do you continue to build off that victory?
1: Well, it's a big, big win for us. Anytime you play up a level and you're able to get a win, that's really big. You know, we've played up six times since we've moved up, I think once every year, and we beat New Mexico State, and we beat Army, and we beat Bowling Green, and then we've lost to TCU and Baylor and Texas Tech. So, you know, we're just going to keep trying to get better every day. One thing I am proud of is we have improved every year since we joined the FCS in 2020. And so, our goal is, you know, the next time maybe we have a chance to play one of the Big 12 schools, we'll just play a little better. We've not played very well yet when we've played one of those really big schools. So we've still got a lot of work to do. We've got a good football team. Really, really proud to coach these guys. And so big game this Saturday against McNeese. But I like our chances to go on and have a really good season. We've got to have some good fortune, stay healthy and all that. But I'm really proud of our guys.
0: Well, big win. Tarleton State again, 20. Bowling Green, 13. Coach, fantastic job. Thanks so much for giving us some time. And good luck the rest of the way for you and your program.
1: You got it. I'm honored to be here. Thanks for having me.
0: Hey, thanks for joining us. Todd Witten right there, head football coach at Tarleton State. And again, a nice victory for him and his program. And now they're 2-0, Emmett, on this young season. And that's a nice little feather in the cap when you can get a victory like that over Bowling Green.
2: No doubt. And, you know, the past two, three years, they've really upgraded their facilities. And they're working their way to the big time for sure.
0: They're trying to, for sure. They've been very aggressive in trying to build that program, as you mentioned. And me being there in Central Texas for a long time, always had eye on what Tarleton State had going on. And they're continuing to grind and get to the level that they need to get to. He's Emmett Golden. I'm Q Myers. They're saying all rise again with the Yankees. That's next on Game Night on ESPN Radio on the all-new ESPN app.
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5: This is SportsCenter. It's payday in the NFL. Baker Mayfield and the Tampa Bay Buccaneers have agreed to a three-year, $165 million contract. According to ESPN's Adam Schefter and NFL Network's Ian Rappaport, the deal averages $55 million per season. He wasn't the only one to cash a check today, as the New England Patriots and cornerback Christian Gonzalez have agreed to a record-setting four-year, $135 million extension. The deal includes $102 million guaranteed and a $33 million signing bonus, the largest ever for an NFL cornerback. Gonzalez now becomes the highest paid cornerback in league history. The Rams are set to open their season against the 49ers in Melbourne, Australia. Aaron Donald, he won't be there. Rams head coach Sean McVay says Donald is progressing well, but the trip would have been too quick of a turnaround after coming out of retirement. McVay expects Donald to be ready sooner rather than later. In Major League Baseball, Shohei Ohtani says he's most likely done pitching for the season. Ohtani is dealing with recent injuries and says his focus will be on hitting moving forward. He called the decision disappointing, but hopes to use the experience to improve on next season. Let's take a look at some games that have gone final in Major League Baseball today. The Yankees beat the Rockies 5-3. The Braves fell to the Tampa Bay Rays 7-1. The Diamondbacks beat the Royals 5-3. And the Brewers beat the Cubs 4-3 in extra innings. Coming up next, more game night with Q Myers and myself, Emmett Golden.
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2: I'm a Reese's guy, so that's what, if it ain't a Reese's, I don't want it.
3: Like Reese's Pieces or the cups?
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3: Awesome.
4: He got peanut butter on my chocolate. 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
2: Man, look, you're asking too many questions, man. They're all the same.
3: These are important.

0: Reese's Cups are amazing. You put them in the refrigerator, they're awesome. I can eat like 15 of those things. The bigger ones are cool.
1: So you can eat five of the bigger.
0: Yeah, but I like the little bite size.
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1: It be your own people.
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1: It's so funny because I was about to say that.
0: Yeah.
1: I was about to say that. It be your own people. My man is complaining and talking about he'd rather have a little mini Reese's so he can eat 15 of them as opposed to eat like three or four of them of the regular size.
0: And you call them Reese's?
1: Reese's, yeah.
0: They're Reese's.
1: No, they're Reese's.
0: No, there's no Z.
1: Let's not start this candy thing again. You already tried to put me out of my own character with the whole now and later thing. So now you're going to try to get me on the Reese's things too? What is it with candy and you, man? You got to say it a certain way to be past the test of Emmett Golden?
0: I'm just saying.
1: Candy police over here?
0: You're right. I pronounce now later's wrong. But that's just how it is in an urban environment.
1: Okay, well, I call Reese's Reese's. That's just how it is in Q's environment.
0: Hey, that's fair. That is fair.
1: My man is going to judge me when he don't say nothing correct. Unbelievable, man. Again, another example of it being your own people. It's Game Night here on ESPN Radio, the all-new ESPN app. You ain't lying. Oh, man. 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Man, let me get you what you need to know like this.
0: Yeah, let's do 411.
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3: Hey, what's the 411, hon?
4: What's the 411,
3: hon? I got it going on.
4: Hey, I got it going on, hon.
1: It's always Halloween for Emmett, apparently. Sister Sledge, please help us out. Save us from ourselves. Unbelievable.
4: Aaron Judge is looking to save the Yankees from themselves.
1: There you go.
4: Aaron Judge returned to their lineup for the first time since May 31st on Tuesday night. He went 0-for-3 with a pair of strikeouts in a 5-3 Yankees win over the Rockies. Judge was pulled from the game after the sixth inning as part of a pre-planned strategy to ease him back into action. Here's Judge following the game.
5: I feel great. I just haven't been in a live game or seen live pitching in, you know, 3 months. So it's kind of like, you know, the start of the year. But I got work to do. You know, I got to improve, and we'll keep improving as this goes along because we got ball games to win. So that's the most important thing.
4: What's the 411?
1: I'll tell you this, man. You know, this guy's coming back from a broken rib, and he's at the plate, Emmett. And you know how hard this dude is swinging and, you know, the torque that he has to use. I can only imagine. We always talk about athletes, especially in football, thinking about it. Like, hey, am I really healthy? Could you imagine being at the plate trying to swing like Aaron Judge for the fences, knowing that you're coming off a broken rib?
0: Yeah, it will take some adjusting for sure. I'm surprised he didn't go on a rehab stint, but I'm guessing the Yankees feel like even if Aaron Judge is at his worst, it's better than anybody else we'd put in that spot. So I guess I do understand it.
1: Yeah, they need him back sooner rather than later anyway. Yeah. So they just tried to get him back into the lineup, and at least they have a good approach. At least it's the one that they're taking right now. He got six innings in, as Sister Sledge said, 0-for-3, two strikeouts, but at least he got into real life reps, and you're expecting him to continue to do that moving forward.
4: Baker Mayfield and the Tampa Bay Buccaneers agreed to a 3-year contract extension with a reported $165 million. The deal reportedly includes $110 million in new guarantees on top of the $40 million he was already scheduled to earn this year. So he has now $150 million guaranteed in total, and he's signed through 2029.
3: What's the 411?
0: Man, I'm not paying attention to any more contract disputes. It feel like every last one of them that we talked about in the offseason got taken care of. Outside, I guess, Joey Porter Jr. Everybody else got paid. He didn't, which, I don't know, maybe that's the one that won't work out. But if you got a good player, you want to keep good players. And ultimately, it's haggling, and they got to where they needed to get.
1: Yeah, I mean, I agree with everything you just said. Only thing I'd add to it is what took so long. What took so long? Should have just got it done. But congratulations to Baker Mayfield. Congratulations to the Buccaneers. No questions asked as they get ready for the 2026 season.
4: Defensive tackle Aaron Donald will not travel to Melbourne, Australia to play in the Rams season opener against the San Francisco 49ers. Head coach Sean McVay said Tuesday. By the way, we're about an hour from the Rams departing for Australia.
1: Amazing.
4: McVay said he didn't want to put any sort of expectations on when Donald will play, but the defensive tackle will be a big part of the team when he's ready to go. 49ers head coach Kyle Shanahan responded to Donald not playing from the future down in Australia.
6: Very excited. I told you guys last time I talked to you guys, he was definitely playing, so I've never been more excited to be wrong about something. So we're good. So I just smiled and said, that's good. So we're going to have to see him eventually. We play them twice, so... But it's, I was hoping he won it. I was preparing for the worst and glad that we don't have to see him this week. What's the
1: 411? It's not a surprise to me. I don't think it's a surprise to Kyle Shanahan if he's, you know, drinking some truth serum that we serve up here on game night on ESPN Radio on the all-new ESPN app. That was just going to seem like a lot, man. That was a bad luck for the Rams and Aaron Donald, who clearly have not had too much bad luck all offseason long, to have their season open up 16 hours away, 16-hour flight in Australia. Is just something that is really difficult to come back and be able to execute when the guy hasn't played football in 2 years. He's not in football shape yet, so it's not really realistic that he was going to play in this game. So just confirmation, Emmett, of what we already believed.
0: Yeah, man, this guy's been practicing all summer that don't want to play in this game.
1: Right.
0: You know, with the travel and all that. And you know, what's really crazy is the Rams are losing a home game. It's against a divisional opponent, and this should be their home game. They're obviously playing it in Australia, which means if they leave tonight, they're landing on Thursday.
1: Yeah.
0: Yeah, think about how crazy that is.
1: It doesn't make any sense, but that's their approach to it. We'll see who ends up being smarter, right? If they go out there and they beat the 49ers, then we'll all look up and say, hey, nothing to see here,
0: right?
1: They knew what they were doing the whole time. But if the 49ers beat them, like I think the 49ers are going to beat them, then I think a lot of us are going to question the approach that the Rams took in this game in Australia.
4: Mm-hmm. So since the 49ers have been in Australia for about 5 days now, Kyle Shanahan has been asked what has stood out so far about Australia.
6: I'm pretty lame when it comes to this stuff because I really haven't been outside the building for more than like probably a 30-minute walk. That I don't see kangaroos and crocodiles everywhere. I was expecting to see that, and looks like a very normal, cool city.
0: Well, that's disappointing. There aren't kangaroos all over the place.
1: We are so stereotypical.
0: I'm just saying.
1: You gotta go to Australia and see a bunch of kangaroos and see a bunch of crocodiles.
0: There's gotta be a koala or two, right, in a tree somewhere.
1: I mean, maybe if you go search them, but they're not just roaming the streets, like they're not taking over the streets of Australia.
0: I got deer in my backyard.
1: You live in the woods though. I mean, of course you do.
0: Yeah, I live in a weird spot. It's the city and the woods.
1: I know.
0: At the same time.
1: Exactly.
0: And about a block away from the hood. It's a wild spot.
1: Hey, but let him win the millions, and he's going to stay right there.
0: I didn't say I'd stay right here. I'd stay in Northeast Ohio for sure.
1: Sounds good.
4: In an interview with the Bengals website, quarterback Joe Burrow made it clear that he wants to stay with the team for the foreseeable future. Quote, I'm here for the long haul, unquote, Burrow said. The Athens, Ohio native, which, by the way, is located about 2.5 hours from Cincinnati. I got you, Emmett. Also was quoted saying, quote, I'm just really proud to be quarterback of the Bengals. I'm happy to be here. I'm proud to represent the city of Cincinnati, state of Ohio, the Brown family. I'm just proud and I want to make everybody else proud too, unquote. What's the 411?
0: Just a good Ohio boy. That's all that is. You know, I'm glad he said it though, because I started to wonder how long can they go without missing without making the playoffs, I guess I should say, before he starts to wonder, can I win here?
1: Right. Well, look, I mean, a lot of it's going to be how long is he going to be able to stay on the field healthy before the Bengals start looking at him like, hey, man, are you going to be able to last throughout the course of a season? You know, and we talk about the offensive line, but still, I mean, Joe Burrow plays a certain way as well, and so he doesn't necessarily always put himself in the best position to stay healthy. So there's a lot on him. There's a lot on the team. I never saw him as a guy that was going to leave Cincinnati. I feel like he really likes what he's got going on there. I feel like he's the GM on the field anyway. So, yeah, I mean, again, I think you said it right. It was great to hear him say it. Mm-hmm. Now they just got to go out there and execute. He's Emmett Golden. I'm Q Myers. It's game night here on ESPN Radio, the all-new ESPN app. Joe Burrow came from LSU, I know, by way of Ohio State, but is LSU going to be around in the SEC for very long? That's next on ESPN Radio on the all-new ESPN app.
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10: Back to school season means backpacks, schedules, and busy mornings. But there's one thing a lot of families forget to plan for. What happens when school germs start spreading and someone gets sick? Joining us now is Dr. Peter McCullough with some smart ways to be prepared before the school year begins. So, Doctor, back to school is exciting, but it also seems to be the time of year that families start getting sick again. Why does this season hit so many households?
11: Because people miss an opportunity, and that is to use nasal sprays and throat sprays twice a day preventively. These have been shown to reduce the common cold, flu, RSV, and other viral infections, but it has to be done twice a day on a regular basis.
10: What are some of the most common health issues that families run into once the school season does start?
11: The kids are back in school, they're coughing, they're sneezing, and they clearly spread viruses and other illnesses. And so it's important to be ready at home with a medical emergency kit so as parents, you can handle issues that come up with the children and avoid going to the urgent care.
10: So is that what you recommend parents do now so that they're not scrambling later? Get the medical emergency kit in case something happens?
11: For sure. 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
17: Potential additions of Daquan Wright and Xavien Harris, of course, not going to be on the rosters.
18: I wonder, is it worth it? I don't think it is, but ultimately, they'll do whatever it takes to win.
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18: Well, we found out Daquan Wright and Xavien Harris will not be added to LSU's football roster at all. It's game night here on ESPN Radio, the all-new ESPN app, SiriusXM, Channel 80, and TuneIn. 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He's Emmett Golden. I'm Q Myers. This came down a couple hours ago from our Pete Thamel. LSU football is adding two players to the school's roster, which will complete its 105 players per ESPN sources. This will lock LSU's roster for the rest of the year, which will eliminate the program's ability to add Daquan Wright and Xavier Harris. So, Emmett, all that barking, all that court talk, everything that we heard, all the victories, all the, well, you know, this is good for the children. The children, they just want to go and play football, and it's not about money. It's for the love of the game, and yada, yada, yada. Everything we heard, all for Nathan.
0: Yeah, and what I think happened is the SEC filed that amendment to expel LSU.
18: Yep.
0: And all of a sudden LSU's like, uh-oh, they mean business.
18: Right.
0: You know, listen, maybe Notre Dame can survive as an independent. I don't know if LSU can survive without that TV revenue that they get kicked to them. You know, and just on the strength of having Lane Kiffin paying him the amount of money that they're paying him, and you know the buyout, I don't know what it is, but I'm sure it's crazy because there are no reasonable buyouts anymore in college football. So this is clearly cold feet because they saw the SEC was not playing around.
18: Well, you know, there's always that saying about, you know, put your stones on the table.
0: Mm-hmm.
18: Well, LSU put theirs on the table and SEC said, is that all you got?
0: Yeah.
18: Is that all you got? Yeah, let me tell you something. So, yeah, they filed the amendment, federal lawsuit against LSU, Lane Kiffin, and school officials seeking the authority for the SEC to expel LSU from the league. Now, it's not expected that the SEC would actually take the action, but knowing that they could, Emmett, knowing that they could was enough for LSU to say, you know what? Maybe we don't need Daquan Wright and Xavier Harris. Maybe we don't need NFL players or guys that have been in NFL camp. I mean, we did just win a whole lot to a little over Clemson over the weekend. I think we'll be all right.
0: Yeah, and I'm sure they knew that before they even
18: played. Of course
0: played
18: they did.
0: Clemson.
18: Of course they did. They were just talking.
0: Yeah, this was, we're going to do it because we can. Mm-hmm. You know, and just because you can do something doesn't mean you should do something. That's another one to grow on for all you young folks out there. and this is a case of that. Yeah, okay, for, what, a couple weeks, you could sign players who went to the NFL and came back that had an extra year of eligibility. It was possible, I guess, technically speaking, legally it's possible, but we know in college football, the people with the power are the conferences. Right. It's not the NCAA. The conferences have the power. And I know a lot of people that was like, man, Brendan Sorsby gonna be able to play. Ain't nobody gonna stop him. Oh, word? You know? Is that how it goes? Listen, I get it. You can go, if you're at Texas Tech, you can go to a Texas court and probably get them to say what you want to. But when all the other schools and all the other ADs and presidents say our conference is not doing something, you're going to have to fall in line.
18: Yeah, you absolutely will. And it's really unfortunate for the players that are involved.
0: Yeah.
18: Only because it feels like that they were used as like ultimate pawns. It feel like that they were just used to be part of this, whatever Lane Kiffin had going on, his shenanigans is what I like to call it. It's just kind of the Lane Kiffins, because he always got something going on. And now they're kind of just left hanging, right? They're not in the NFL. They're not in college. Right? What do they do next, right? And I'm sure that they'll figure out something. Hell, there might be a lawsuit coming to LSU now from the players.
0: Yeah, if I'm the players, I'd sue LSU. Hey, listen, you told me that I had unless they're going to honor – you know, a scholarship, unless they're, you know, going to honor NIL deals that they made. If they're going to say, hey, we're sorry, we were wrong, we're going to ahead and take care of you guys, then I guess fair exchange ain't no robbery. But if they look at them and go, sorry, that's it? Oh, no, you got to get sued for that one.
18: That's how I feel like this is going to go. So stay tuned, right? Stay tuned. I'm sure there's more coming in the saga that is LSU versus SEC or LSU versus everybody. It's game night here on ESPN Radio, the all-new ESPN app, SiriusXM Channel 80, and tune in. And that's not it.
12: Underwood takes the snap. He's going to let it go. This one's coming down in the end zone. It is caught! Touchdown!
21: This game will go down in history, Michigan history. I don't know if it's in a positive way, but it'll go down in history for certain.
18: Learfield on the call right there, and Western Michigan
1: robbed, as far as I'm concerned, as robbed as far as many are concerned, by Michigan with the extra second on the clock or not an extra second on the clock. Either way, not a good look. This definitely was a disappointment that we saw this weekend, and now the MAC is asking the NCAA to recognize Western Michigan as the winner versus Michigan. And I don't know, I honestly, Emmett, don't have any idea what this formal appeal to the FBS Oversight Committee is going to do.
0: Yeah, it won't do anything. And even though I'm team Western Michigan here,
1: I think everybody is. Yeah. Unless you went to Michigan, unless you're a Michigan fan.
0: Yeah, and everybody know that they won. Don't go out sad like this, y'all. Just take it on the chin. Everybody knows that you actually won the game. Go ahead, win the MAC, have a great year, and move on. Michigan is still embarrassed. I'm here to tell you, they're still embarrassed. Their quarterback's making $10 million worth of NIL money. Something tells me the Western Michigan entire roster is not getting anywhere if you add it all up together as that. So Michigan is embarrassed, as they should be, but you guys won. No need to, you know, take it to court. Nothing's going to happen. You know, and if they get it, is it going to matter in the grand scheme of things? No, because the MAC champion was never going to get an at-large bid in a college football playoff.
1: Well, the NCAA is issuing new guidance to establish a standard timing protocol that ensures consistency in the administration of all college football games, obviously in the wake of Michigan's controversial 13-12 victory over Western Michigan. ESPN obtained a copy of the memo from the NCAA National Coordinator of Officials, which was approved by the NCAA Secretary Rules Editor. So it says, and I quote, "The official time for all college football games is the time displayed on the in-stadium game clock. When a replay review requires time to be restored or otherwise adjusted, the replay's official decision will be based on the embedded game clock contained within the program feed. If the broadcaster is unable to provide an embedded game clock, the replay official will use the game clock graphic displayed as part of the broadcast feed. The timing protocol should be followed consistently at all institutions and game sites," end quote.
0: Yeah, so the whole, oh, the ref had a different clock.
1: Right.
0: No, that don't slide. And nobody believes it in the first place.
1: Exactly.
0: Right? Like, oh, well, no, the ref's clock ain't exactly into, why isn't it?
1: Right.
0: And, you know, like, that's a gigantic problem. And why did it only become a problem in this game?
1: So I got a quick question, though. If now the game clock's got to be displayed on the in-stadium game clock, what would have happened in the situation that we saw on Monday night where the power outage is at Florida State?
0: Exactly.
1: And they said the time is being kept on the field.
0: Right. Right. And then they could have said anything. You know, here's the thing. At least in that situation, nobody would have known that the time actually ran out.
1: Right, because we wouldn't have seen it.
0: Yeah, right. We wouldn't have known. We just took their word for it. But this was clear. There are some things that blow my mind. This is one of them. I think about there was a perfect game where a guy was clearly out at first.
1: Oh, yeah.
0: And they called him safe. And then I think about the Saints when there was that pass interference that was just so egregious.
1: Against the Rams?
0: Yeah, and they look at it and nothing gets done. And it's like the whole reason to have replay is to do right. And this was, replay was used to do wrong in my humble opinion.
1: In that Rams-Saints game, that's when they overcorrected the rules. Right. Yeah. Remember, that's when they started to overcorrect and everything was reviewable. And because it was just a bad call. Like, some things shouldn't be that bad of a call. And it was just that bad. And so you got to be able to use replay.
0: Now, the ref who was responsible for that should never work in a playoff game again.
1: Right.
0: If you can't make that call in a playoff game that's that serious, then you have no business being there. But it feels like there is no accountability for officials. And I think that's why people get so upset.
1: You know, part of that, I feel like, came from replay, because it's more, well, we could just go to the replay and check. Mm-hmm. You know what I mean? So it doesn't make you have to be as much on your A game immediately, because you feel like, well, you can go back and correct it if I have to. I don't know if that's really what it is, but just that's how it felt ever since we've had replay, and replay continues to expand. We got a replay of Super Bowl 60. That is Wednesday night, tomorrow night. That's next on ESPN Radio on the all-new ESPN app.
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0: The Los Angeles Rams are opening up their season on Thursday in Australia going against the San Francisco 49ers. Aaron Donald will not be there. The Rams coach Sean McVay says Donald is progressing well, but the trip would have been too quick of a turnaround after coming out of retirement for Donald. McVay says that it will be sooner rather than later before we see the defensive tackle play in a game this season. Guys getting paid in the NFL, Baker Mayfield and the Tampa Bay Buccaneers agreed to a 3-year, $165 million contract. New England Patriots and cornerback Christian Gonzalez, they agree on a record-setting deal, 4 years, $135 million extension. And on to baseball, Shohei Ohtani says he is done pitching for the rest of the season. Ohtani's dealing with injuries and says he will focus on hitting moving forward. Called the decision disappointing, but hopes to use the experience to improve on next year. In college football, the college football playoff is taking another step forward towards expansion. The CFP has agreed on opening a 30-day negotiating window with ESPN regarding a potential 2014 playoff field, which could begin as soon as 2027. The move does not guarantee expansion, but it signals that the Big Ten and the SEC are seriously interested in exploring the format. Let's take a look at some games that have gone final. The Guardians beat the Orioles 9-5 tonight. The Mets beat the Marlins 7-5. The Angels top the Red Sox 6-1. Yankees beat the Rockies 5-3, and the Rays down the Braves 7-1. More game night with Q Myers and myself, Emmett Golden, straight ahead.
27: Coming up on the Wednesday edition of Unsportsmanlike with Evan Carr, Michelle's mom, and me, Chris Canty. 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
18: 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I'm Q Myers. Join us now to talk about Christian Gonzalez and the Patriots as they get ready to take on the Seahawks to open up the 2026 season. We bring in Kari A. Thompson, Boston.com sports writer. And Kari, thanks so much for your time. Appreciate you. How important was it for the Patriots to get this deal done with Christian Gonzalez, making him the highest paid cornerback in National Football League ahead at the start of the season?
6: Oh, it was huge. I mean, they're going to need Gonzo out there. They got a huge game and deadline spurt action. You've got a Super Bowl rematch on a Wednesday night. You're going to go out there without one of your best defensive players, without your shutdown corner, really? You want it to be like the Cowboys in 93 without Emmitt?
0: Well, they did add another player that I'm sure they feel really good about, A.J. Brown. What type of boost do you think he can give this offense?
6: A.J. Brown is going to give them a real physical presence. Josh McDaniels said that the Patriots haven't had a physical specimen like A.J. Brown since Gronk. And I'm really excited to see A.J.'s game outside of a training camp setting because, you know, we're limited with the hitting. And his game's all about physicality at this point. A.J.'s not really that much of a burner anymore, but he is someone that's going to muscle and get those tough contested catches. I think that's a presence that the Patriots didn't have in the receiver room last year.
18: Talking all things Patriots right now with Kari A. Thompson, Boston.com, here on Game Night on ESPN Radio and the all-new ESPN app. I want to go back to Gonzo real quick. Christian Gonzalez, sure. Now that he's gotten paid, how important is it that he stays on the field and is healthier than he has been so far in his young career?
6: Well, I mean, he's been in the league 3 years. He's missed most of one, and he missed the first four games of last season, too. Most people forget that. So, yeah, it's of the utmost importance because their backup cornerback did not look great during that two-week stretch when he was out. And, you know, Carlton Davis was also a little dinged up during training camp, too. So, I mean, health is going to be everything. And Vrabel said it. The Patriots don't have a very deep team. Their frontline starters are very, very good across the board. With a few exceptions, but their reserves have been frustrating this year.
0: And how's the depth on the offensive line? We know Drake May got sacked a bunch in the playoffs. Is that still an area of concern for the team?
6: Oh, worrisome, man. I mean, first of all, the starters did not look good in the Super Bowl, and that's one of the things I'm looking for tomorrow night. How is Will Campbell going to do at left tackle? Because he had a rough Super Bowl, but you look behind those guys, right? Like, you know, you've got a new center in Jared Wilson. You've got, you know, Elijah Vera Tucker, who has his own injury history, and Morgan Moses played every single game last year at 35. Behind those guys, they drafted Caleb Lomu to be the right tackle behind Morgan Moses. He's a work in progress. He showed flashes during the training camp, but he doesn't look completely ready for prime time yet. I mean, throwing him in at this point would be kind of throwing him into the fire type situation. They lost two reserves on the interior, Ben Brown and Andrew Rosich, in the preseason injuries, and they had to fill in there. And Marcus Bryant, who was Will Campbell's backup at left tackle, is also on injured reserve. So the offensive line depth is definitely a point of concern.
18: Kari Thompson from Boston.com is with us here on Game Night on ESPN Radio and all new ESPN app. And Kari, as you know, a lot of times when teams lose the Super Bowl, it's really hard to get back there again. They just seem to have a season where they regress. This time the Patriots have a really tough schedule as well compared to what they had last year. Is there any concern on the part of the Patriots? I'm sure they won't tell you, but where is your concern level with how they perform this year?
6: I'm worried about the edge, man. I mean, we know that Milton Williams and Christian Barmore are going to be who they are. They're going to be dominant duo inside. But they lost Harold Landry, and I think that is going to be a sneaky big loss for them because they're unproven at that position. I mean, they talked up Elijah Ponder all summer. He had a quiet training camp. I haven't seen too much from him. Gabe Akers, the rookie second rounder, missed OTAs and minicamp and came into the preseason behind, and he still has a learning curve to face. So whether or not they can generate pressure off the edge is going to be huge. I'm not entirely confident that it's going to look too great for them.
0: Now, then the offseason, there were some distractions, and Mike Vrabel was part of that. Do you believe any of

0: that still hanging over the team's head, or have they moved on from everything that happened this summer?
1: I don't know. They've been pretty cool in the way they've handled it. I think it'll become a bigger story if they start losing, because then you start to have to answer the question, well, were they ready to go? Right? Yeah. And they have a tough test tomorrow against the Seahawks, and they got the Steelers at home week two. And, you know, they got Jacksonville early, and these are tough games. And if the Patriots don't come out of that stretch without a couple wins, then you start asking the questions like, all right, how much did this affect the preseason? How much did this affect the focus?
2: What are your thoughts on Drake May this year? We saw what he did last year. We know he was in MVP conversations and helping the Patriots get to the Super Bowl, but how do you think he builds off that?
1: Drake looks phenomenal. Drake looks like he has an even better command of the offense. Drake looks like he's bigger and stronger than last year. Drake has bigger, stronger weapons to play with, not just in A.J. Brown, but Romeo Doubs as well, who came on strong towards the end of training camp. And rookie tight end Eli Raritan might be a sleeper, because he's a playmaker at the tight end position. He's tall, he's fast, he can get vertical. So Drake has a bunch of weapons to play with. He looks as sharp as ever, and I'm excited to see what he's going to do this year.
2: Well, we'll close out with this. And again, Kari A. Thompson, Boston.com, is with us here on Game Night on ESPN Radio on the all-new ESPN app. What is going to be the key factor that you're looking for in this game versus the Seahawks kicking off this 2026 season? What do the Patriots have to do to get this victory?
1: I mean, hey, man, I'm a big guy. I'm 6'6". I'm 280, so I'm looking at the trenches. And I'm specifically looking at Will Campbell. He was terrible in the Super Bowl. He needs to have a better showing tomorrow night if the Patriots have any shot.
2: Boom, there it is right there. Simple. Look at the trenches, right? Games are won and lost.
0: Yes, they are.
2: In the trenches, there's no doubt about that. Kari, great stuff. Thanks so much. Welcome to 2026. We made it.
1: Let's go. Appreciate you, gentlemen. Have a good night.
3: Patriots, Seahawks. It is a rematch of Super Bowl 60, which Seattle won handedly.
4: It's the Seattle Seahawks making a bigger statement with a win. It's because nobody trusts Sam Darnold.
5: And I don't know if they've got answers for all of the new Patriots receivers.
2: So, Emmett, we asked Kari, non-negotiables, what the Patriots need to do to get a victory to kick off this season against Seattle, as it's a Super Bowl 60 rematch. I'll just ask you the simple question. What do the Seahawks need to do to get the victory?
0: All they got to do is be who they are, you know, to put it simplistically, right? They got to play great defense, good special teams. And I heard Chris Canty there says that nobody believes in Sam Darnold. Why not? You know,
2: I ain't gonna lie, I'm still a little on the fence, even though he's
0: really?
2: A Super Bowl.
0: I mean, even the year before that, he was really good.
2: Yeah, I know. And Minnesota allowed him to walk, so yeah, that kind of told me all that I needed to know. I believe
0: and then
2: in him.
0: And won a Super Bowl.
2: I so believe in him as I know, but I look at him as like he's a good quarterback. He's not one that I'm gonna sit there and bank on.
0: Okay, I'll take a good quarterback with that team than, than Joe Burrow missing the playoffs with the Bengals.
2: Sure, but I think that goes to CC's point of nobody really trusting Sam Darnold just yet, because they'll look at it and say, yeah, the Seahawks won the Super Bowl. How much of that was their defense and how much of that was Sam Darnold? And that might not be the right approach. I'm just saying that that's what a lot of people are probably thinking.
0: Yeah, and I don't know. I think those people are crazy. Like, whenever you say you won a Super Bowl, but, I mean, come on, man. But, like, he was good enough to win a Super Bowl.
2: For sure.
0: He didn't cost you the Super Bowl. He didn't mess things up. And it wasn't even like all he did was turn around and hand the ball off. So, like, I get it. He has plenty of years of bad play throughout his career. I understand that. But to me, if you do it 2 years in a row, then I believe you. I believe that you're a solid quarterback. I wouldn't put him atop my top five list, no, but I wouldn't dismiss him.
2: No, I'm not dismissing him, but this is going to be the third year in a row that he's got a new offensive coordinator as well. Brian Flurry is going to be the OC this year. So he went from Kevin O'Connell, he went to Clint Kubiak, and now he's got Brian Flurry, who, by the way, hasn't been an OC before. So there's a lot of new there as well. The Seahawks, I feel like, are really the new one team that nobody's talking about.
0: Yeah.
2: That they're the defending champs. And I think some of that has to do with the offense. I think some of that has to do with Darnold. The defense is still going to be really solid. I believe that Mike McDonald's still going to have a solid, you know, unit when it comes to the defense. I just don't know what to expect from the offense just this time around.
0: You know, when you said it kind of clicked for him. Now, Darnold and Baker drafted in the same draft class. could you, and there's been nobody's respecting the Seahawks, nobody's picking them to repeat, nothing, and you don't hear anything out of there either. Mm-hmm. Could you imagine if the Bucks had just won the Super Bowl and nobody was giving them credit? Baker would make sure we were talking about them because he'd tell everybody, but that's one of the reasons why not just Darnold, but this entire organization, I'm a big fan because they don't get involved in the shenanigans. Maybe right. years and years ago, right. Legion of Boom had some characters on the on the team. This squad is just full of ball players, man, that are great at what they do. And again, in every phase of the game, they're really good. So there's something to be said. I know it's corny and it's not exciting at all, but that lunch pail, blue collar, just punch the clock and go to work, something to be said about that.
2: Yeah, absolutely. And again, I fully believe in that defense. Mike McDonald has coached the number one scoring defense in two of the last three seasons, right? Yeah. You know, as the head coach for Seattle, number one defense 2025, DC for Baltimore, number one defense in 2023, and number three defense 2022. So, I mean, it's like, I believe that that defense is going to be on point. I just have questions. Jaxon Smith-Njigba, I believe in him a lot. But again, Brian Fleury, I have questions about. And the one caveat about Sam Darnold, he did lead the NFL with turnovers in 2025. Now, he didn't in the postseason, but he had 20 of those bad boys in the regular season in 2025.
0: Yeah, obviously an area that he needs to work on, but if I'd rather you turn it over in the regular season than in the postseason.
2: Yeah, you turn over the regular season, you might not make it to the postseason. It's just lucky that you had that defense to be able to help you get there.
0: There's another guy with a great defense in the NFL that wasn't able to do that in CJ Stroud.
2: That's true.
0: I'm not betting against the Seahawks. I know everybody else is like, oh, it's the Rams. And I was on that for a hot second. And then it just became a super duper team. And I was like, there's no way this is actually going to, no way they're going to win the title. Now they're in the same division. So it'll be a fun year. Don't sleep on the Seahawks, people.
2: No, definitely not sleeping on them. I'm interested to see what it looks like. And we'll have the answers to the question or answer to the test sooner rather than later as the season gets kicked off with the Patriots and the Seahawks. He's Emmett Golden. I'm Q Myers. It's game night here on ESPN Radio, the all-new ESPN Rap. If you did it big tonight, you know we're going to show it and we're going to highlight it next here on ESPN Radio on the all-new ESPN app.
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2: 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All the way up.
1: This is All the Way Up.
2: All the way up.
1: On game night.
2: I'm all the way up.
0: We'll roll a little Major League Baseball action, Emmett. We'll start out with the Yankees and Rockies. We won't say all rise. Instead, we'll say Cam. Whoa, Cam.
3: Swing and a miss. Beam. Down on strikes. Eighth strikeout for Cam Schlitter.
2: Nothing can stop me. I'm all the way up.
4: That courtesy of the Yes Network, Yankees beat the Rockies tonight 5-3.
0: Yeah, and Cam Schlitter had an amazing night. 7 innings pitched, 3 hits given up, 1 earned run, struck out 10 while not allowing any walks at all. So while they're not really getting it done at the plate, Aaron Judge came back 0-for-3, 2 strikeouts in 6 innings. But as long as you got Cam on the mound, you've got yourself a chance. The Brew Crew, they took on the Cubs. Man, this has been a fun series. This is only game 2.
5: Here's the 0-1 pitch. Armstrong shaded toward left center. Suzuki still playing kind of a traditional right fielder. First pitch to Lara. And it down the left field line. That's a base hit. The Brewers walk off the Cubs, and they win this series here in Milwaukee.
2: Nothing can stop me. I'm all the way up.
4: Those highlights courtesy of 620 WTMJ. The Brewers beat the Cubs 4-3.
0: Man, it was a really good series, or a good game on yesterday. Really good game on today as well. Jackson Churio, 4-for-5, game time, 2-run home run. You heard that one. With 2 outs in the bottom of the ninth, 4th career game time or go-ahead home run in the ninth inning or later. The first one this season. And then you hear the walk-off there by Laura. But this has been a fun one. Seeing the action in the outfield even yesterday, very, very entertaining to say the least. Again, we're showing the love to the ones that deserve it here on Game Night on ESPN Radio and the all-new ESPN app. What about the Guardians and the Orioles? This happened in the top of the second.
6: Swung on, line drive, deep right field. This ball gone! Travis Bazan on the ninth pitch of the at-bat. A line drive, 3-run homer to right. And the Guardians have that mammoth 2-out hit from Bazana. And Cleveland scores 4. They lead 5-0.
2: Nothing can stop me. I'm all the way up.
4: WTAM 1100 on the call. Cleveland's favorite Aussie helps the Guardians beat the Orioles 9-5.
0: Yeah, and man, anytime you have an at bat where it's about 9 pitches, 10 pitches, I always feel like, okay, here comes a big hit, right? Yeah. Every time a pitcher has to throw that many pitches at one at bat, you always feel like advantage batter.
4: Yeah, right? They're on it. You could just tell the batter's locked in.
0: Yes, yeah, so you start to see a foul here, a foul there. They're like, all right, I'm going to get you on one of these.
4: Yeah.
0: And obviously it happened on that one right there. 3-run shot from Bazana, and the Guardians win 9-5. Again, showing that love to the ones that deserve it here on game night on ESPN Radio and the all-new ESPN app. How about the Raves and the Rays and the Braves? What happened in the top of the first?
7: Now the right-hander ready and deals. Swing and there it goes. Deep in the air to left field. 1-0 Rays. Junior Caminero with number 39. Halfway up the left field grandstand, and the Rays score in the first. 1-0.
2: Nothing can stop me. I'm all the way up.
4: That highlight courtesy of 620 WDAE. The Rays sting the Braves 7-1.
0: Yeah, man, they got that first run right there, and then they rolled after that, right?
4: Yeah,
0: okay, here we go. We're going to open up the floodgates. 4 straight game with 6-plus runs, tied for their longest streak this season. Rays 7, Atlanta 1. The Astros and the Phillies. This one was a close one, but at the top of the second, Christian Walker had something to say.
8: Yeah, wound up having Tommy John surgery in July of 2023. Missed all of that year. 1-1. And Walker drills it deep to left center field. Back is Marsh looking up. See you later! Christian Walker, a 3-run homer. And the Astros lead it 3-0.
2: Nothing can stop me. I'm all the way up.
4: Highlight courtesy of KBME 790 as the Astros beat the Phillies tonight 6-5.
0: You know, and Houston had a 5-0 lead entering the sixth inning. The Phillies had a potential tying run on second base with no outs in the bottom of the ninth. So they held on to that victory to get it done 6-5. Christian Walker, you heard that home run. He was 2-for-3 on the day with that home run, 3 RBI. One of 7 players with 25 homers in each of the last 5 seasons. Turn our attention to the Pirates and the White Sox. O'Neill Cruz for Pittsburgh did this.
9: The pitch. Cruz lines one sharply to center. Peters started in, now goes back on it. It thuds off the top of the wall, and Lau is in. Reynolds trailing him will score. It's a 2-run double for O'Neill Cruz. Pirates up 3-0. Nobody out here in the first.
2: Nothing can stop me. I'm all the way up.
4: Sports Radio 93.7, the Fan on the call there. The Pirates beat the White Sox tonight 9-3.
0: And for that, Pittsburgh is one win shy of having a 500 or better overall record in September or later for the first time since 2018 when they finished 82-79, but they missed the playoffs. It's the eighth game this season where all 9 batters in the starting lineup recorded a hit. Most in Major League Baseball this season, ties their most in a single season over the last 50 years. Not too bad there, Emmett, over the last 50 years, huh?
4: Not too bad at all. So that loss there, it gets the White Sox lead to only 2 now with the Guardians right on their tail.
0: And Pittsburgh scored 5 of their 9 runs in the first inning, third time scoring 5-plus runs in the first inning this season. Just a terrible feeling, right? When you give up 5 in the first inning, it's like, man, it's going to be one of these games. This is the kind of night I'm in for, already giving up 5. Right. Like, you can just imagine how that rolls out. But again, Pittsburgh gets the 9-3 victory over the White Sox. He's Emmett Golden. I'm Q Myers. Sports Center All Night is coming up next here on ESPN Radio, the all-new ESPN app, SiriusXM Channel 80, and tune in.
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0: run for the Indians spanned over parts of seven seasons in which the team won five straight AL Central titles and made two World Series appearances. 2,123 days, 19.3 million tickets, 455. A number we all know.
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11: 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Every now and then we get a day in sports where there's just an underlying theme. This is one of those days.

0: going the distance. LSU and the SEC to the brink with their stare down. Rams Niners going to Australia to play this week, although the Rams do it without one of their marquee players. And in Queens, we got a lot of tennis for our money. Aryna Sabalenka, three-setter, including a match tiebreaker in the third. Jessica Pegula, three-setter. Frances Tiafoe, five-setter, including a match tiebreaker in the fifth. And all that meant that the quarterfinal matchup between Carlos Alcaraz and American Ben Shelton didn't start until after 11 p.m. in New York.
1: You know, New York is a city that never sleeps. This is going to be a perfect example of that. I recall a couple months ago, Jay-Z made his triumphant return to Yankee Stadium and played a big concert there. That went on about 12 or 1 in the morning. And from what I hear, the fans were happy. So if these guys bring it, and I sure hope they do, there are going to be a lot of people that are going to be tuning into this one.
0: John McEnroe staying up late with our Chris Fowler calling the action on ESPN. This one's been electric from the start. Some great shot making in the first set. Alcaraz coming away with the win in the opening set, winning the tiebreaker. So he takes the first set 7-6. Ben Shelton comes storming back with a 6-1 win in set number two. He takes the first game of set number three. He's won 8 of the last 10 points as well. So they're tied up at a set apiece, just underway now in set number three. It's live on ESPN. The winner gets the 11 seed, Frances Tiafoe, who rallies from down 5-3 in the third set. He was down 2-0, rallies for a from down 5-3 in the third to win a five-setter, including the 10-6 tiebreaker in the fifth set. Two of his three career comebacks from down 2 sets at a major have happened this year. He also did it in the third round at the French Open. Coverage, of course, continues on ESPN. Much more from the U.S. Open on the way. 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
2: We are on the doorstep of week one. Patriots, Seahawks, Super Bowl rematch. The Patriots' schedule is much harder this year than it was last year.
3: New England wins this game. That's a statement. Like, we're every bit as legit as we thought we were.
0: We've had the offseason, the workouts, the training camps, preseason, the draft. Now the NFL's back. Week one getting underway tonight. Super Bowl rematch. Patriots, see you.

0: Seahawks. Seattle will raise the championship banner prior to kickoff. Seahawks won that matchup 7 months ago, 29-13. As for this matchup with New England, the key for the Patriots offense, ESPN analyst Mina Kimes.
1: One of the biggest differences in the game, A.J. Brown is now a New England Patriot. And this is obviously a big factor in any game, but I would say it's an especially big one in this particular matchup because I don't know if you looked at the Seahawks injuries list, but it is long and it is concentrated in the secondary. Nicky Manwari, their star nickel slash safety hybrid, might not play. Ty Okada, who's their second safety, is out. Tariq Woolen, who was their corner last year, the longest corner, is no longer on the team. So I think it's going to be pretty hard for Seattle to contain Brown without giving some extra help, which would cause them to make sacrifices elsewhere in coverage. They are up against it on the back end. They are going to have to win the line of scrimmage, much as they did in the Super Bowl, so we know that they're capable of it. But yes, A.J. Brown, very significant problem for a Seahawks defense that is up against it with injuries.
0: Patriots do get Christian Gonzalez on the field, the new mega contract he agreed to this week. As for the Patriots defense in the Wednesday night matchup,
1: pressuring Sam Darnold, I'm really interested in seeing if they do something they did not just in the Super Bowl, but their entire playoff run, which is lean heavily on the blitz. Blitz Darnold at an extremely high rate. He completed less than 50% of his passes against extra pressure in the Super Bowl, and they're able to do so in part because of the guy you mentioned. Christian Gonzalez allows them to play man coverage. He was so excellent in the Super Bowl, was kind of lost in the loss. But the one area where this Patriots defense is not as strong is at pass rusher, edge in particular. The defensive tackles are very good. So I'll be interested in seeing if Zach Kerr, their defensive coordinator, find ways to dial up pressure, much like he did last year at the end of the season.
0: Seahawks hosting the season opener. Patriots, Seahawks in Seattle. Wednesday night mentioned the Gonzalez deal. It's not the only one we've seen this week in the headlines. Just 5 days before the start of their regular season, the Bucs and Baker Mayfield come to terms on a 3-year contract extension. ESPN's Dan Graziano.
2: Buccaneers reached back out to Baker Mayfield's agent Tom Mills on Friday. It was assistant GM Mike Greenberg, no relation to Get Up host Mike Greenberg, as well as Buccaneers VP of football research Jackie Davidson, along with GM Jason Light. They worked throughout the weekend in secrecy on this deal and ultimately came to an agreement on the 3-year structure. He gets $110 million in new guarantees on top of the $40 million he was already set to make this year. So $150 million guaranteed over the next 3 years is what it sounds like. And Baker, who has been very, very happy in Tampa Bay, is now locked in there through 2029.
0: 3 years, $165 million. Mayfield and the Bucks had broken off talks just before the start of training camp. They hadn't begun speaking again until this past weekend, as Dan mentioned, come together on the deal, which keeps Mayfield in Tampa. Earlier on ESPN Radio on game night, Rick Stroud from the Tampa Bay Times.
3: They are committed to him as their quarterback going forward, and I think this has a lot to do with ownership, too. You know, the Glazers really trust Baker, like what he represents to their football team, to their community. You know, what he's done to come in here after a Tom Brady is very difficult, but he's an authentic guy. He ingratiated himself with the community, with his team, and I just feel like it's hard, guys. If you don't have the quarterback, you're like everybody else trying to find one, and they're not going to lose enough games to be in that derby anytime soon. So, you know, this is an opportunity to reward somebody that they really like and trust as the face of their franchise. And there's just a willingness on ownership to find a way to get this done, because, you know, continuity wins in this league, certainly with coaching, but also with quarterbacking. And look, Baker is performed. You know, he's gotten this team to the playoffs 2 out of 3 years, and, you know, they feel like they got more work they can do. So I just think it's an ownership situation.
0: As for the questions surrounding the Bucs offense this season,
3: look, you don't have number 13, a future Hall of Fame wide receiver, and when things get really sticky, have those moments late in games, you need a touchdown, you need a first down to keep the drive going. Who does Baker Mayfield look for? And I think they can replace Mike in the aggregate. I mean, you've got good receivers in Emeka Buka and Jalen McMillan, and Chris Godwin is in his 10th year, Tez Johnson, all those guys. But when you need that big play, you know, sometimes you think players, not plays. And is there a guy, will Emeka be that guy in his second year? Who's going to emerge in those situations? That's the thing I'm going to be looking for on Sunday.
0: Bucks are in Cincinnati to face the Bengals on Sunday. Right now, SportsCenter all night, ESPN Radio. Bucks and Bengals on Sunday. On Thursday, Niners-Rams in Australia. Rams heading out after practicing in L.A. on Tuesday, but they're doing it without Aaron Donald. He's staying behind. Rams coach Sean McVay.
4: He's doing a great job. You know, I think he'll be ready to go sooner rather than later, but we're making a decision that we think is best for him and for our team. And I think what's cool is you have such confidence in the group that we do have with Kobe, with Fisk, with Puna Ford, with Tyler Davis. You know, Ty Hamilton has done a really good job. And so, you know, he's going to be a big part. You know, Aaron will be, you know, it'll add value when he's ready to go. But, you know, being 2 years off retirement, he's attacked this the right way, but it would have been a really quick turnaround, and so we feel like he can manage, you know, being able to get himself ready to go, and he won't make the trip, and he'll be able to take good care of himself in terms of getting himself ready to go whenever that time comes.
0: Rams getting to Melbourne. The Niners are already there. So is ESPN's Lindsay Theory.
5: Sean McVay says this is the best decision they could make long-term, not only for Aaron Donald, but also for the team. Now, since Aaron Donald came out of retirement, the Rams have been very clear that they are going to approach this with a very methodical way of going about things when it comes to Donald, how they've integrated him into practice and really tried to ramp him up. Of course, earlier in the week, Sean McVay said that all players would make the trip. So this is a little bit of a surprise that Donald is not actually going to be traveling to Australia. But him and Sean McVay throughout this process have really kept in close communication and really are doing what's best for Donald as he comes out of retirement for 2 years.
6: The 49ers at least don't have to worry about him until week 14, but San Fran still has some questions in terms of George Kittle and Nick Bosa's availabilities. What is the latest starting with Kittle?
5: Well, you get 7,500 miles away from that substation, and it's all good news. George Kittle trending positive. Clay Kubiak saying that he's been super impressed, that he is expected to play in the game, barring any setbacks, though his workload is still to be determined. We've seen him out at practice, and he is looking as energetic as he ever has. And then on the other side of that, Nick Bosa also is expected to play for the 49ers. I asked Raheem Morris how he has looked. Morris telling me that he has been out there. He knows his body as well as anyone. And he told me, Lindsay, make no mistake, we're not even trying to hide it. Nick Bosa will be out there. But also, like George Kittle, Christine, that workload really to be determined as he ramps up here, especially in Australia.
0: Niners, Rams, Thursday night here in the States, Friday morning in Australia. 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
9: The more these things keep being the central focus of the news, the more we're dying one day at a time.
0: It was Tuesday evening that LSU added two players to their roster, setting the 105-man roster for the rest of the 2026 season. They are not former players. LSU ultimately turns his back and does not add former pro players to the college roster. They add cornerback Aiden Anding and defensive end Gabriel Relaford to two returning players for the Tigers. They are now on the 105-man roster, setting the roster for the rest of the season. Earlier on ESPN Radio, our Amber Wilson.
10: This was a big measuring contest, and I would say at the end of the day, Mark, you know, LSU blinked. They blinked a couple times. The SEC ends up winning here. What was really the point of any of this if we look back on it in its entirety?
11: Well, I mean, the point was that the SEC reminded everybody they're in charge. You play by their rules. You don't get to go rogue in the SEC. It's the most powerful conference, one of the two most powerful conferences in all of college sports, and you're going to do what we want to do, and that's ultimately what happens here.
10: This isn't on the judges. A lot of people want to blame the judicial system. This is on the NCAA never taking control when it had the opportunity to for so long, not allowing players to benefit off their name, image, and likeness when they could have. They could have circumvented and avoided all of this so many years ago if they had just made some adjustments when it was very obvious that everything was changing because the world always changes. And instead of doing that, they dug their heels in. And so then you end up in a land of lawsuits, and those have largely been successful against the NCAA from an antitrust perspective, and frankly will continue to be if the NCAA continues to do stupid stuff. What we have seen over the last few months is that the conference is king. These conferences, when they flex their power, the schools do seem to bulk. I think that speaks to us one day heading towards a conference power structure. It feels like this is well on our way to that. The NCAA doesn't have the power anymore. It's very obvious it is the SEC and the Big Ten that do.
0: But for now, LSU, Coach Lane Kiffin and the school moving on from the efforts to add former pro players to the roster. Sports Center all night, ESPN Radio, baseball rosters settling in as we are down the stretch. And in Milwaukee on Tuesday.
8: Here's the 0-1 pitch.
0: That coming in the ninth inning and then in the tenth.
8: So Cole Armstrong shaded toward left center. Suzuki still playing kind of a traditional right fielder. First pitch to Lara. And it down the left field line. That's a base hit. The Brewers walk off the Cubs and they win this series here in Milwaukee.
0: 620 WTMJ. Brewers with the 4-3 win in 10 innings. Fourth win this season after trailing by two or more runs in the ninth inning or later. Jackson Churio, the game-tying two-run home run with two outs in the bottom of the ninth inning. The Brewers go out of the 4-3 win over the Cubs, who are 9-14 since August 15th. Fifth worst in Major League Baseball during that span. Meanwhile, the Yankees getting Aaron Judge back in their lineup for the first time since May.
12: Strike three. Judge down looking. So 0 for 3 with two strikeouts for the Yankee captain.
13: I would guess that that's it for him tonight. I think so.
0: Aaron Judge with his first game since May 31st with his fractured rib. Yankees, though, do get the win over the Rockies. A 5-3 win. Cam Schlittler gets the win. 7 innings, 10 strikeouts. 20th start, allowing 1 or 0 runs this season, extending the Yankees record. Straight ahead, what a day in Queens. SportsCenter All Night continues at ESPN Radio.
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1: 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U.S. Open continuing quarterfinal action. Ben Shelton, Carlos Alcaraz there in the third set live on ESPN. They split the first two. Alcaraz winning the first set in a tiebreaker. Ben Shelton coming back with a 6-1 win in set number two. He's also up 3-love right now. Up a break in the third set, leading 3-0 live on ESPN. The winner of this one advances to the semifinals where they will get Francis Tiafoe.
2: Welcome back to the semifinals, Francis Tiafoe.
3: Comeback complete for Francis Tiafoe.
1: As he wins it in five sets. Dropped the first two sets, trailed 5-3 in the third after being down two sets to love. Second of his three career comebacks from down two sets at a major that have happened this year. Also happened in the French Open in the third round, and he wins this one on Tuesday in five.
4: Francis, let's go back over 2 hours ago. You're down two sets to love. Alex serving for the match. What do you tell yourself in that moment when you're going back to return?
5: I hope he gets tight and, you know, gets play a super tough game. Obviously, you know, he gave me some gifts with a couple double faults there, but and then I slowly started to get my rhythm there, snuck out that third set and only started playing better and better. But he's a hell of a player, man. And I mean, he easily should have won today. So shout out Alex Mickelson.
4: In matches like this, these are iconic matches, 7-6 and a fifth. How important is it for this crowd to get behind you in those big moments?
5: Yeah, everyone was asleep in the first couple hours. I was like, what's going on? I was asleep with y'all, and then as it went along, the energy was incredible, as it is always. Thank you, obviously, two Americans, but you guys are really for me, and I really appreciate that.
1: Tiafoe coming from two sets down and 5-3 in the third to win it in five. Won the fifth set tiebreaker, 10-6. Third career major semifinal appearance. All of them have come at the U.S. Open. As for Mickelson, had two double faults when he was up 5-4 in the third as he was trying to serve out that match. And it was emotional for him. Lost three straight sets after winning 14 sets in a row to start the tournament. Meanwhile, on the women's side, the top seed also needed to go the distance on Tuesday.
6: What a match! Arena Sabalenka pushed and tested to her very limits here this afternoon. Gets the win and moves through to her sixth consecutive semifinal.
1: The women's top seed with a three-set match to advance out of the quarterfinals. Winning a third set tiebreaker, no less. 35 total games played, tied for the second most in a U.S. Open's women's quarterfinal in the Open era. Her ninth straight major hardcourt semifinal appearance since the 2022 U.S. Open. Sabalenka with her 15th career major semifinal appearance. In the semis, she gets the three seed Jessica Pegula. She wins a three-setter after dropping the first set. She comes back and wins 6-4, 6-3 to close out the three-set match that went the distance. Pegula, fourth career major semifinal appearance, third at the U.S. Open. Three in a row, in fact. She advances after dropping that opening set 3-6. ESPN analyst Caroline Wozniacki.
7: She didn't start off playing really clean tennis. She got pushed around by Navarro, who really was mixing up the pace well. But when it mattered, and in the third set, Pegula was down a break in the third set. And then she found a way to hit her targets on serve better. She started attacking those second serve returns, and she played a lot more aggressive tennis after that.
1: Jessica Pegula with her 50th match win of the season, and it puts her into the semifinals at the U.S. Open. SportsCenter All Night, ESPN Radio, back to the diamond. Race for the postseason continues. Texas facing Seattle on Tuesday.
8: And the pitch is swung on, that's blasted to deep left field. That is on its way. A three-run Jimmy Jack for Danny Jansen. It's 9-3. 3 Texas in the fifth.
1: Texas goes on to double up the Mariners 10-5. Rangers 8-3 against the Mariners this season, their most wins against any opponent. Rangers with the win, keeping pace with Cleveland.
3: Swung on, line drive, deep right field. This ball gone! Travis Bazan on the ninth pitch of the at-bat. A line drive, three-run homer to right. And the Guardians have that mammoth two-out hit from Bazan. And Cleveland scores 4. They lead 5-0.
1: Tom Hamilton, WTAM. Guardians, a 9-5 win over the Orioles, who fall 4 games behind Cleveland for that third American League wild card spot. Pete Alonso, 2-run homer, breaking a tie with Yordan Alvarez for the most RBI in the American League this season. Diamondbacks and Royals went 11.
9: Runner at third, one out. We're tied at 3 in the 11th. Here's the pitch. Breaking ball, that'll do a job. Fly ball, right center field. It is down for a base hit. Oh, Rave missed it. Gurriel gets the second. Now he'll round and dig for third. The throw by Witt is not in time. Defensive mistakes by the Royals cost them the lead and perhaps a second run.
1: Arizona Sports 98-7. Diamondbacks a 5-3, 11-inning win. They maintain their hold on that third spot in the National League wild card. It's football time. That's next. Sports Center all night at ESPN Radio.
0: 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Tatis Jr. and the San Diego Padres continue to fight for a wild card berth when they travel to San Francisco to face the Giants. Coverage begins at 6:30 Eastern, with first pitch at 7:20 Eastern on ESPN Radio.
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1: Aaron Judge makes his return to the Yankees lineup, strikes out twice and going 0 for 3. LSU adds its final two players to its roster for the season. Neither was in camp with an NFL team this summer. It's been 7 months since we saw them in the Super Bowl, and we see them again tonight.
2: Patriots, Seahawks. It is a rematch of Super Bowl 60, which Seattle won handedly.
3: We have a game plan that we're going to try to execute it to the best of our ability. And as coaches, we have to do a great job of understanding how the game is being played and being able to adjust because of just being week one.
4: It's the Seattle Seahawks making a bigger statement with a win. And the reason why is because nobody trusts Sam Darnold.
5: This is an extremely injured secondary right now, and I don't know if they've got answers for all the new Patriots receivers.
1: Seahawks came away with the win in the Super Bowl last winter. Both teams, of course, making changes. As for what's on the line for tonight, ESPN analyst Jeff Saturday.
6: The Patriots have so much more to win from this game. You had Will Campbell, who gave up 30 pressures in the playoffs alone.
7: 14 in the Super Bowl.
6: Yeah, this is the fourth pick of the draft, right? And I know he got banged up. They go get Vera Tucker. They move the guard to center. Yeah. So now you're putting this thing together. Josh McDaniels with another year of Drake May is massive. I think this, for the New England Patriots, this is a show-me game. You're going to see a competitive team right off the jump. Right. Do we continue from last year, or is there a fall?
1: There is, of course, the questions, as we just heard, about Sam Darnold.
6: I think that's all nonsense. People talk about Sam Darnold. This was the best team last year, and they proved it. Week in, week out, playoffs. Yeah. They beat everybody they had to go beat. They stood up. Sam Darnold stood up. And you and I both know this. The quarterback position is about moments. It's not just about overall stats, right? He had turnover, but it's about moments. It's when you can extend a drive. When can you convert that third down? When do you hit that bomb to go get points, right? Don't miss the layup. Sam Darnold did all of those things.
1: Seattle losing some key pieces from the Super Bowl team, but the offense has been reworked. ESPN's Dan Graziano.
8: Well, they have the rookie running back, Jadarian Price, that they took in the first round, and they feel like he can lead the backfield along with George Helwani, who's a back they already had that they like, while they wait for Zach Charbonnet to come back. They'll have Rashid Shaheed for the full season this year. Obviously, he was a big factor in their playoff run. And the new offensive coordinator is Brian Fleury, who comes from outside the organization, from the San Francisco 49ers, but they run a very similar kind of offense, and Fleury was on the Niners coaching staff. Remember that year that Sam Darnold was in San Francisco as Brock Purdy's backup in 2023. So they've worked together before. It's been a pretty seamless transition. The offense, should pick up where it left off at the end of last year. Again, Shaheed being locked in from the start of the season, they really feel is a difference maker.
9: The other side of this, Drake May is coming off of an MVP caliber season, but he was also sacked a league high 68 times. What is the expectation for their pass protection this season?
8: They expect that it will be better this season than what we saw in the playoffs and certainly the Super Bowl. Will Campbell, the left tackle, was a high first-round pick last year. He was playing through injury late in the season. They believe another offseason and better health will improve his play. They moved the rookie left guard over to center. They signed a veteran, Elijah Vera Tucker, to play left guard. They feel like overall the offensive line is better structured this year than it was last year, and the fact that they were starting two rookies naturally should get better because of the experience that those two guys had. Add in A.J. Brown and Romeo Doubs, the upgrades in the wide receiver core, and everything should work together to put Drake May in a very strong position to repeat that MVP caliber year.
1: Dan Graziano mentioning two guys working together. The Rams certainly have that on their defense after signing Aaron Donald. He will not be making the trip for the season opener in Australia against the Niners. San Francisco coach Kyle Shanahan.
10: Very excited. I told you guys last time I talked to you guys, he was definitely playing, so I've never been more excited to be wrong about something. So we're good. So I just smiled and said, that's good. So we're going to have to see him eventually. We play them twice, so But I was hoping he won it. I was preparing for the worst and glad that we don't have to see him this week.
1: Kyle Shanahan and the Niners have been in Australia. The Rams left for Melbourne after practicing Tuesday in Los Angeles.
10: It's such an absolute deal. Like, did it help or did it hurt? I mean, I don't think there's an answer to that. I think some guys it'll help, some guys it'll hurt. That'll be the case for us. That'll be the case for them. I bet there's some guys on our team that it would have helped to just come in right away and get out right away. And I think there's a lot of guys that'd be miserable for. I think it's going to go both ways on that. So the stuff that we can discuss, I'm sure will be a good case study for anybody else in the future to sit there and overthink which one helped and not. But the real thing that's going to help this game the most or hurt this game the most is who plays better football. And whoever doesn't, I mean, we can say it's because of whatever schedule you chose, or we can say it's because you missed an assignment, or we can say it's because you had a bad play, you got beat by the guy in front of you. There's too many variables that go into this stuff with 53 guys on each team, with 3.5 hours of football, with 22 players out there. To me, to overthink or oversay anything, that it's one gives a big team the advantage over the other.
1: Niners, Rams, Thursday night here in the States. It's a Friday morning game in Australia. After that takes place after the Seahawks and Patriots tonight in Seattle. Sunday, it's the rest of the schedule. Bucks, Bengals in Cincinnati. Tampa Bay going in with Baker Mayfield, who now has a new contract, comes to terms pretty quickly this week on a 3-year contract extension earlier on ESPN Radio. Tampa Bay Times NFL reporter Rick Stroud.
7: Well, I think over the weekend, Jason Light, Mike Greenberg made the call to Tom Mills, wanted to revisit this situation. And, you know, look, there was always a deal to be made out there. A lot of emotions go into this. I talked to Baker Mayfield at the start of the preseason, and he said he set that deadline as much as anything for, you know, his teammates so that they wouldn't be bombarded with it. He wanted them to know that he was all in regardless of whether he had a contract extension or not. And I think that, you know, the $55 million average is you know, similar to a lot of quarterbacks in this league that he's comparable to, whether you're talking about Trevor Lawrence and those kind of players. So, you know, what Baker wanted was more than 2 years. This is a 3-year extension. The third year is not guaranteed in terms of its money, but you look at the 4 years together, because he's going to make $40 million this year. It's a good package, you know, and it's a commitment that the Bucks have to him as their franchise guy.
1: He gets the 3-year extension, $165 million, just days ahead of the season opener against the Bengals. SportsCenter All Night, ESPN Radio.
11: Potential additions of Daquan Wright and Xavien Harris, of course, not going to be on the rosters.
12: I wonder, is it worth it? I don't think it is, but ultimately, they'll do whatever it takes to win.
13: It just feels like LSU is like, okay, we have this injunction in our pocket, but let's take our time a little bit and see exactly what the headwinds are.
14: The more this happens and the more these things keep being the central focus of the news, the more we're dying one day at a time.
1: LSU added two more players to its roster on Tuesday night. It completes the 105-man roster for the season. It's now locked in. Those two people are not Daquan Wright and Xavien Harris. So, former NFL players not on the LSU roster this season. Earlier on ESPN Radio are Q Myers and Emmett Golden.
15: I mean, you want to talk about the best reality show, LSU versus the SEC, or LSU versus everybody. Is that what they're going to call the 30 for 30? LSU versus everybody. After all the song and dance, after all the courts, out of court, this thing and the other, take care of the children. They're coming back because they want to play football. It's not because of the money. It's all because of the love of the game. They're not even going to be added to the LSU roster, and their roster is now locked.
16: Yeah, they basically went, girl, I was just playing with you. That's basically what they just did right there.
15: I was just kidding.
16: Yeah, I was just playing. Which, like, is fine, because I don't believe pro players should be allowed to play in college. But I also think it's pretty messed up for Daquan Wright and Xavien Harris. They were told, hey, come here, we got a spot for you. And now all of a sudden, they don't? Like, or did they enroll in school for nothing? Are they paying tuition? Did they get a scholarship? Is there NIL money? Like, what happens to them now that LSU and Lane Kiffin played all of these games, really playing with the futures of these two young men?
15: Well, I mean, that doesn't surprise me when it comes to Lane Kiffin. I had just been under a rock and I hadn't heard any of this, and you was like, Q, Q, man, this LSU team is trying to add some NFL players, and, you know, there's one coach that's behind it, I would have guessed Lane Kiffin. Like, that would have just, and I think most people would have guessed Lane Kiffin because he's just that dude.
16: They are must-see TV, and I hope at some point it's because of what they do on the field, because it hasn't been this offseason and even during the first 2 weeks.
15: You know, the thing about it is, to your point, if it almost feels like, you know, Lane Kiffin was playing with this situation. Remember, LSU, again, waxed Clemson 51-10. But it was what Kiffin told ABC at halftime. To imagine if we had added pro players.
16: Right.
15: It's like, it's almost like, hey, we were just toying around this whole time, but we wanted to get y'all concerned and worried.
16: Yeah, and look, whatever, you want to play games with the media, the courts, fine. But human, like, these are young men.
15: Right.
16: That's, like, so foul, in my opinion.
1: LSU adding two players to the roster closes the roster for the season. The attorney who represents Wright and Harris, meanwhile, telling ESPN that those players are now considering their legal options. Earlier on ESPN Radio, our Colt Kublik.
17: I mean, listen, once the SEC decided to dig in, I don't think LSU was going to do it. I don't think they wanted to play that game anymore. So I'm not surprised at that. And I think Lane Kiffin probably found a lot out about his own team that we're going to be pretty good without those guys. So let's remove a few of the distractions and move ahead and go try to win the rest of our football games.
18: LSU's win says more about how good LSU is or how bad Clemson is?
17: I could say both. I'm going to lean right now more about Clemson being bad. That offensive game plan was atrocious. Not sure how you thought you could go in there and run pull protection the whole game, slide protection the whole game against such an aggressive front. We know what Blake Baker is, what Blake Baker does, and Blake Baker was even more successful than we thought in that game because he knew what Chad Morris does. I think he game planned exactly to what he felt like he would get that he had seen in the past, and I think he got it. Now, I think the extent that it went to as far as Clemson seemingly like not being able to do anything was probably a little bit more surprising. But also, let's remember this. That place feeds off of fear and doubt more so than any stadium, maybe in any sport on this earth. When they begin to smell a little bit of fear and a little bit of doubt, it takes them to unprecedented levels of witchcraft and sorcery further than any stadium in this country can conjure up. And they felt that early, and they got involved, and then the team feeds off of it, and it's just, it's different, man, I'm telling you. It's different there. So they benefited from that as well. I don't want to get it twisted and say that LSU is not good either. They have a chance to be really good. But I was more alarmed at how bad Clemson looked in that game than how more surprised I was that LSU looked that good.
19: It did feel like there was a big talent disparity between the two teams on the field.
17: LSU's got a lot of guys, a lot of dudes, a lot of good players, NFL talent. But I don't think that was just the reason they made it look that bad. I think Blake Baker had them schemed up. I think Lane and Charlie had them schemed up. I think they knew what they were going up against. And once they started, they weren't going to stop. There was really no momentum to be had for Clemson. And that wasn't just on talent. That was a lot on scheme and a lot on positions that they needed to be put in that they weren't to be able to find sustained success.
1: But to the point on the talent, one of the questions coming out of the LSU beatdown of Clemson, the lack of buy-in from Dabo Swinney to building a roster through the portal. Swinney's heard the question.
20: Do you regret anything about your offseason roster construction right now?
21: Chapel, you come with all these questions. I tell you, you're the gotcha guy. No, I don't. I don't, man. I regret being 0-1 right now. I regret that. But can you ask me that at the end of the season? You know, the season ain't over. I mean, we got one game, we got 11 more. What if we go 11-1? You promised me you asked me that then?
20: Yeah.
21: Okay, good. I'll answer it, all right? But I'm not answering questions like that, you know, Chapel. I know that's your role, and that's in this environment, you know, to be the guy that wants to create all the controversy and ask the controversial questions. If that's who you are, that's fine. I get it. But I'll answer that in the season. We played one game. One game, all right? Did you play football?
20: No.
21: Okay, well, they give you 12 games, and at the end of the year, you count them up, all right? And you know, that's when those type of questions are fair to me. You know, not after one game to maybe the best team in the country. Maybe the best team in the country, all right? Now, other people have good teams and coaches and things like that, too, so I give them credit. We got 11 more games to go battle. and we'll count them up. Then you can ask me whatever question you want.
1: We'll put that one away. Remember that at the end of the season. Dabo Swinney defending lukewarmly his roster. SportsCenter all night. ESPN Radio. Looking ahead to this week, there's the marquee matchup, Texas and Ohio State, which includes the quarterbacks.
0: Yeah, not all the time you get a second chance to play another team after a rough loss. So we're all excited for the opportunity. As bad as it was on film, it was kind of a close game. It's rough film to watch. I don't like watching it that much. Yeah, not a lot of good memories a year ago. Hoping to have a good game this year.
2: I think, you know, just having last year's experience definitely helps you as a quarterback, you know, in kind of every aspect of your game. But I'm just going to go out there and do what I can and execute to the best of my abilities and, you know, do whatever we can as an offense to help us win.
1: Ohio State won the matchup a year ago, but ESPN analyst Greg McElroy says Longhorns this time.
22: I am taking the Texas Longhorns to win the game 24-21. And everything about this game says it's going to be a rock fight. That's what it feels like to me. I'm taking the home team. And here's why. Look, Ohio State's path is going to be running the football. And they averaged in the first half just two yards a carry against Ball State behind an offensive line that Ryan Day said, man, they just didn't quite look the part. Now, Texas is going to rotate a bunch of defensive linemen in there, and then they're going to be fresh. And in September in Austin, the fresher the front is the one that's still standing without hands on the hips there in the fourth quarter. And Sarkisian told you his plan out loud. And they want to take the football away. And Ohio State, they didn't take it away as often. They'll suffocate you, but they didn't necessarily strip it off of you. Ohio State does, however, have the best player on the field. And right now, they have had Texas' number, but Texas has the building, they have the rotation, and they have solved their red zone woes. Three straight to the Buckeyes, this is where it ends. The Longhorns get it done at home.
1: Buckeyes, Longhorns, this weekend. It was more than just a bro hug. That's next. SportsCenter All Night continues. It's ESPN Radio.
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1: 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Quarterfinal action continuing in New York. Carlos Alcaraz taking the opening set of his quarterfinal matchup against American Ben Shelton. Took the opening set in a tiebreaker. Ben Shelton comes back with wins in sets 2 and 3. Shelton leading 2 sets to 1. Set number 4 just underway. Just underway. Here we are just before 2 a.m. Eastern in New York. The winner of this match, when it does end, will get Francis Tiafoe. He went the distance in his quarterfinal match. Trailed 2 sets to none. He was down 5-3 in the third set. Alex Mickelson was serving for the match. Couldn't close it out. 2 double faults. Tiafoe ultimately wins in 5 sets, winning a 5th set tiebreaker for the match. Crushing for Mickelson, who shared an emotional and perhaps awkwardly long hug with Tiafoe.
6: I really like Alex. I really, really do. And just wanted to come up there and just dap him up. But I didn't think it was going to be as long as it was, but I understand the moment. He was definitely crying on my shoulders, and and we said some words for each other, and that was it.
7: I wasn't saying much. I was trying to keep it together, and I didn't do a good job of that. But he's saying a lot of nice personal things. You'll be there while when I'm older, you're going to be here, and we're going to play again in this type of circumstance and all that good stuff. And he's a great guy for consoling me in that moment.
1: Tiafoe is the one who moves on. Alex Mickelson is eliminated despite having the lead in the third set. Emotional day for the two Americans. ESPN analyst Sam Querrey.
8: Look, when you have to play a fellow countryman, it's not that fun, honestly. Both these guys, it's not that fun, but it's something you have to deal with when you're from the U.S. or Spain or Italy, these countries that have a lot of players. So for both those guys, you want to see them both win, but you can't have that happen. And for Francis Tiafoe, sets 1 and 2, he didn't play his best. Mickelson played great, but Francis could not find a first serve. And this was one of those matches that the famous Brad Gilbert line, winning ugly. He just had to find a way to get through it, and he certainly did that.
1: And he moves into the semifinals with the win. 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
23: 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Number 5.
1: Yankees beat the Rockies in the return of Aaron Judge. He didn't get a hit, but his replacement did. Yes, Network.
9: Once you get in a run, maybe more. And more! A 3-run home run from Ramos. And the Yankees lead 5-1.
23: Number 4.
1: Guardians maintain their hold on the 3rd wild card spot in the American League, pulling away from the Orioles early. WTAM.
10: Swung on, line drive, deep right field. This ball gone! Travis Bazzano on the ninth pitch of the at-bat. A line drive, 3-run homer to right. And the Guardians have that mammoth 2-out hit from Bazzano.
23: Number 3.
1: Twins get a win in Detroit. Cody Clemens going yard against his former team. Treasure Island Baseball Network.
9: runner. Swung on and hit high in the air, right field, pretty deep. McKinstry drifting back. McKinstry looking up. McKinstry says goodbye. It's a home run for Cody Clemens. And the Twins vault into the lead. It's 3-2 Minnesota.
23: Number two.
1: Arizona with a fourth straight win by a total of 5 runs. Tuesday in the 11th against Kansas City. Arizona Sports 98.7.
0: Runner at third, one out. We're tied at 3 in the 11th. Here's the pitch. Breaking ball. That'll do a job. Fly ball right center field. It is down for a base hit. Oh, Rafe missed it. Gurriel gets the second. Now he'll round and dig for third. The throw by Witt is not in time. Defensive mistakes by the Royals cost them the lead and perhaps a second run.
23: Number one.
1: Brewers and Cubs also went extras. Ending in the final at bat, WTMJ.
0: So Cole Armstrong shaded toward left center. Suzuki still playing kind of a traditional right field. First pitch to Lara. And down the left field line. That's a base hit. The Brewers walk off the Cubs, and they win this series here in Milwaukee.
1: That's how it ends. SportsCenter All Night continues. It's ESPN Radio.
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7: 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Every now and then we get one of those days in sports where it's kind of an underlying theme. This is one of those days.

0: the distance. LSU and the SEC go to the brink with their stare down. Rams and Niners go to Australia to play this week, although the Rams do it without one of their marquee players. And in Queens, we're getting a lot of tennis for our money. Aryna Sabalenka, a three-setter on Tuesday, which included a match tiebreaker in the third. Jessica Pegula with a three-setter. Frances Tiafoe, a five-setter, including a match tiebreaker in the fifth. And all that meant that the quarterfinal matchup for Carlos Alcaraz and American Ben Shelton didn't start until after 11 p.m. in New York City.
1: You know, New York is the city that never sleeps. This is going to be a perfect example of that. I recall a couple months ago, Jay-Z made his triumphant return to Yankee Stadium and played a big concert there. That went on about 12 or 1 in the morning. And from what I hear, the fans were happy. So if these guys bring it, and I sure hope they do, there are going to be a lot of people that are going to be tuned into this one.
0: John McEnroe staying up late with our Chris Fowler, calling the action on ESPN. They're still going. It's been pretty electric, especially the first set, which went to Carlos Alcaraz. But then Ben Shelton came away with wins in sets 2 and 3. They are now 3 games into set number 4, 2 a.m. Eastern. And Carlos Alcaraz has won the first 3 games of the fourth set. He trails 2-1 right now, trying to even things up and force a fifth set in New York. It's live right now on ESPN. The winner of this one gets Frances Tiafoe. He trailed 5-3 in the third set, was down 2-0. Alex Mickelson was serving for the match, but Tiafoe comes all the way back, wins it in 5, including a fifth set tiebreaker. 2 of his 3 comebacks from down 2 sets in a major have happened this year. It also happened in the third round of the French Open. SportsCenter All Night, ESPN Radio.
2: We are on the doorstep of week 1. Patriots, Seahawks, Super Bowl rematch.
3: The Patriots' schedule is much harder this year than it was last year.
4: New England wins this game. That's a statement. Like, we're every bit as legit as we thought we were.
0: We've had the offseason, the draft, the workouts, the training camps, preseason. Now, the NFL's back. Week 1 getting underway tonight. Super Bowl rematch, Patriots, Seahawks. Seattle will be raising the championship banner prior to kickoff. Seattle won that matchup 7 months ago, 29-13. As for this matchup, the key for the New England offense, ESPN analyst Mina Kimes.
5: One of the biggest differences in the game, A.J. Brown is now a New England Patriot. And this is obviously a big factor in any game, but I would say it's an especially big one in this particular matchup because I don't know if you looked at the Seahawks injuries list, but it is long and it is concentrated in the secondary. Nicky Menwori, their star nickel slash safety hybrid, might not play. Ty Okada, who's their second safety, is out. Tariq Woolen, who was their corner last year, the longest corner, is no longer on the team. So I think it's going to be pretty hard for Seattle to contain Brown without giving some extra help, which would cause them to make sacrifices elsewhere in coverage. They are up against it on the back end. They are going to have to win the line of scrimmage, much as they did in the Super Bowl, so we know that they're capable.

0: Love it, but yes, A.J. Brown, very significant problem for a Seahawks defense that is up against it with injuries.
1: Patriots, meanwhile, get Christian Gonzalez on the field. New mega contract he agreed to this week. As for the keys for the Patriots defense in the Wednesday night rematch?
0: Pressuring Sam Darnold. I'm really interested in seeing if they do something they did not just in the Super Bowl, but their entire playoff run, which is lean heavily on the blitz. Blitz Darnold at an extremely high rate. He completed less than 50% of his passes against extra pressure in the Super Bowl, and they're able to do so in part because of the guy you mentioned. Christian Gonzalez allows them to play man coverage. He was so excellent in the Super Bowl. It was kind of lost in the loss. But the one area where this Patriots defense is not as strong is at pass rusher edge. In particular, the defensive tackles are very good. So I'll be interested in seeing if Zach Kerr, their defensive coordinator, find ways to dial up pressure, much like he did last year at the end of the season.
1: Seahawks hosting the season opener, Seattle and New England, the Wednesday night kickoff for the NFL season. Mentioned the Gonzalez deal hasn't been the only one this week. Just 5 days before the start of their regular season, the Bucs and Baker Mayfield strike a deal. 3-year contract extension. ESPN's Dan Graziano.
2: Buccaneers reached back out to Baker Mayfield's agent Tom Mills on Friday. It was assistant GM Mike Greenberg, no relation to Get Up host Mike Greenberg, as well as Buccaneers VP of football research Jackie Davidson, along with GM Jason Light. They worked throughout the weekend in secrecy on this deal and ultimately came to an agreement on the 3-year structure. He gets $110 million in new guarantees on top of the $40 million he was already set to make this year. So $150 million guaranteed over the next 3 years is what it sounds like. And Baker, who has been very, very happy in Tampa Bay, is now locked in there through 2029.
1: 3 years, $165 million. The deal coming together and keeping Mayfield in Tampa. Earlier on ESPN Radio on game night, Rick Stroud from the Tampa Bay Times.
3: They are committed to him as their quarterback going forward. And I think this has a lot to do with ownership, too. You know, the Glazers really trust Baker, like what he represents to their football team, to their community. You know, what he's done to come in here after a Tom Brady is very difficult, but he's an authentic guy. He ingratiated himself with the community, with his team. And I just feel like it's hard, guys. If you don't have the quarterback, you're like everybody else trying to find one. And they're not going to lose enough games to be in that derby anytime soon. So, you know, this is an opportunity to reward somebody that they really like and trust as the face of their franchise. And there's just a willingness on ownership to, you know, to find a way to get this done, because, you know, continuity wins in this league, certainly with coaching, but also with quarterbacking. And look, Baker is performed, you know, he's gotten this team to the playoffs 2 out of 3 years. And, you know, they feel like they got more work they can do. So I just think it's an ownership situation.
1: Bucks are in Cincinnati facing the Bengals for week one on Sunday. On Thursday, Niners and Rams in Australia. Rams heading out after they practiced in L.A. on Tuesday, but they're not traveling with Aaron Donald. Coach Sean McVay.
4: He's doing a great job. You know, I think he'll be ready to go sooner rather than later, but we're making a decision that we think is best for him and for our team. And I think what's cool is you have such confidence in the group that we do have with Kobe, with Fisk, with Puna Ford, with Tyler Davis. You know, Ty Hamilton has done a really good job. And so, you know, he's going to be a big part. You know, Aaron will be, you know, it'll add value when he's ready to go. But, you know, being 2 years off retirement, he's attacked this the right way, but it would have been a really quick turnaround. And so we feel like he can manage, you know, being able to get himself ready to go, and he won't make the trip, and he'll be able to take good care of himself in terms of getting himself ready to go whenever that time comes.
1: Rams getting to Melbourne. The Niners are already there. So is ESPN's Lindsay Theory.
5: Sean McVay says this is the best decision they could make long-term, not only for Aaron Donald, but also for the team. Now, since Aaron Donald came out of retirement, the Rams have been very clear that they are going to approach this with a very methodical way of going about things when it comes to Donald, how they've integrated him into practice and really tried to ramp him up. Of course, earlier in the week, Sean McVay said that all players would make the trip. So this is a little bit of a surprise that Donald is not actually going to be traveling to Australia. But him and Sean McVay throughout this process have really kept in close communication and really are doing what's best for Donald as he comes out of retirement for 2 years.
6: The 49ers at least don't have to worry about him until week 14, but San Fran still has some questions in terms of George Kittle and Nick Bosa's availabilities. What is the latest starting with Kittle?
5: Well, you get 7,500.

0: 500 miles away from that substation, and it's all good news. George Kittle trending positive. Clay Kubiak saying that he's been super impressed, that he is expected to play in the game, barring any setbacks, though his workload is still to be determined. We've seen him out at practice, and he is looking as energetic as he ever has. And then on the other side of that, Nick Bosa also is expected to play for the 49ers. I asked Raheem Morris how he has looked. Morris telling me that he has been out there. He knows his body as well as anyone. And he told me, Lindsay, make no mistake, we're not even trying to hide it. Nick Bosa will be out there. But also, like George Kittle, Christine, that workload really to be determined as he ramps up here, especially in Australia.
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2: Additions of Daquan Wright and Xavien Harris, of course, not going to be on the rosters.
3: When is enough enough?
4: The more these things keep being the central focus of the news, the more we're dying one day at a time.
1: LSU had a pair of open slots on its 2026 roster. Tuesday, the Tigers filled those two roster spots, which completes the roster at 105 players for this season. Neither player added on Tuesday is a former NFL rookie. Neither Daquan Wright nor Xavien Harris. The decision means Coach Lane Kiffin and the school are moving on from their efforts to add those two players, an issue that has certainly escalated into the significant battle, including in court, between LSU and the SEC. The SEC filing a federal lawsuit against LSU last week, and amended it on Tuesday, saying it had scheduled a Thursday meeting with its presidents and chancellors to vote on whether to terminate LSU's membership in the SEC. LSU, though, had held off on adding Wright and Harris to the roster, and Tuesday they had two other players. Earlier on ESPN Radio, our Amber Wilson.
5: This was a big measuring contest, and I would say at the end of the day, Mark, you know, LSU blinked. They blinked a couple times. The SEC ends up winning here. What was really the point of any of this if we look back on it in its entirety?
6: Well, I mean, the point was that the SEC reminded everybody they're in charge. You play by their rules. You don't get to go rogue in the SEC. It's the most powerful conference, one of the two most powerful conferences in all of college sports, and you're going to do what we want to do, and that's ultimately what happens here.
5: This isn't on the judges. A lot of people want to blame the judicial system. This is on the NCAA never taking control when it had the opportunity to for so long, not allowing players to benefit off their name, image, and likeness when they could have. They could have circumvented and avoided all of this so many years ago if they had just made some adjustments when it was very obvious that everything was changing, because the world always changes. And instead of doing that, they dug their heels in. And so then you end up in a land of lawsuits, and those have largely been successful against the NCAA from an antitrust perspective, and frankly will continue to be if the NCAA continues to do stupid stuff. What we have seen over the last few months is that the conference is king. These conferences, when they flex their power, the schools do seem to bulk. I think that speaks to us one day heading towards a conference power structure. It feels like this is well on our way to that. The NCAA doesn't have the power anymore. It's very obvious it is the SEC and the Big Ten that do.
1: LSU caps its roster at 105 without former NFL players. SportsCenter All Night, ESPN Radio to the diamond. Longest current win streak in baseball belongs to the Dodgers.
7: The 3-1. Line drive right center field for a base hit. Mookie Betts will score. On his way to third base, Will Smith. And Oscar Hernandez continues his hot hitting. Knocks in the lead run. Dodgers 3-2. Two on, two out in the bottom of the fifth.
1: AM 570 LA Sports. Dodgers a 3-2 win for their sixth consecutive victory, tying their longest win streak this season. Did it in August and also in May. Meanwhile, team with the best record, the Brewers, went extra innings because of what happened in the ninth.
8: Here's the 0-1 pitch.
7: Drive to left. We are tied. I guess it was the right bat.
1: Jackson Chirios with the two-run homer in the bottom of the ninth to tie it for Milwaukee. And then in the tenth,
8: so Cole Armstrong shaded toward left center. Suzuki still playing kind of a traditional right fielder. First pitch to Lara. And it.
7: Down the left
1: 4-3, the final in 10. Fourth win this season when Milwaukee is trailed by at least two runs in the ninth inning or later. Milwaukee becomes the first team to reach 90 wins this season. Then there's the Yankees. And for the first time since May, they had Aaron Judge back in the lineup.
3: Strike three. Judge down looking. So 0-for-3 with two strikeouts for the Yankee captain.
9: I would guess that that's it for him tonight. I think so.
1: 0-for-3 with a couple of strikeouts in his first game since May 31st. His fractured rib. Yankees did get the win. Yes Network with the call after the game.
10: I feel great. I just haven't been in a live game or seen live pitching in, 3 months. So it's kind of like, the start of the year. But I got work to do. I got to improve, and we'll keep improving as this goes along because we got ball games to win. So that's the most important thing.
1: Yankees get the win on Tuesday, 5-3 over Colorado, which clinches a 34th straight winning season, longest active streak in Major League Baseball. Certainly long matches taking place in New York. That's next. Sports Center All Night continues. It's ESPN Radio.
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1: I think there might be some folks calling in sick in New York for Wednesday. 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U.S. Open continuing in Queens. Continuing. Active verb. Carlos Alcaraz, the 2 seed at the U.S. Open. Never lost to a lefty. He's facing Ben Shelton, who happens to be left-handed. Alcaraz, 14-0 in his career. Lifetime against lefties, trailing 2 sets to 1. However, fourth set, Alcaraz is up 5-1. Has just closed out set number 4. Winning it 6-1. They're headed to a 5th set. 2:20 Eastern time, 2:20 a.m. in New York City. And they will be getting set number 5 underway shortly. The winner of set number 5 will advance to the semifinals and a date with Francis Tiafoe.
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3: Comeback complete for Francis Tiafoe.
1: Tiafoe dropped the first 2 sets to fellow American Alex Mickelson, but he rallies. Tiafoe even trailed 5-3 in the 3rd set when he was down 2 sets to none. Comes all the way back and wins it in 5, including the 5th set tiebreaker. He advances to the semis.
4: Francis, let's go back over 2 hours ago. You're down 2 sets to love. Alex serving for the match. What do you tell yourself in that moment when you're going back to return?
5: I hope he gets tight. Just play a super tough game. Obviously, you know, he gave me some gifts with a couple double faults there, but, and then I slowly started to get my rhythm there, snuck out that 3rd set and only started playing better and better. But he's a hell of a player, man. And I mean, he easily should have won today. So shout out Alex Mickelson.
4: In matches like this, these are iconic matches, 7-6 and a 5th. How important is it for this crowd to get behind you in those big moments?
5: Yeah, everyone was sleeping the first couple hours. I was like, what's going on? I was asleep with y'all, and then as it went along, the energy was incredible, as it is always. Thank you, obviously, two Americans, but you guys are really for me, and I really appreciate that.
1: Mickelson lost 3 straight sets after winning 14 in a row to start his tournament. He won the first 2 of this one. Tiafoe comes back, wins the last 3, and advances to the semifinals, his 3rd career major semifinal appearance. Meanwhile, on the women's side,
6: what a match! Arena Sabalenka pushed and tested to her very limits here this afternoon. Gets the win and moves through to her 6th consecutive semifinal.
1: Arena Sabalenka wins a 3rd set tiebreaker to advance. 10 straight tiebreaks won at the U.S. Open since 2022. She trailed 4-2 in the 3rd set before winning 5 of the last 7 games. She moves into the semifinals and a matchup with Jessica Pegula, who wins a 3-setter against Emma Navarro. Pegula with her 4th career major semifinal appearance, 3rd at the U.S. Open, 3 in a row, in fact. She advances after dropping the opening set. ESPN analyst Caroline Wozniacki.
7: She didn't start off playing really clean tennis. She got pushed around by Navarro, who really was mixing up the pace well. But when it mattered, and in the 3rd set, Pegula was down a break in the 3rd set. And then she found a way to hit her targets on serve better. She started attacking those second serve returns, and she played a lot more aggressive tennis after that.
1: Pegula, with her 50th match win of the season, puts her in the semis, where she will get the top seed. Arena Sabalenka, SportsCenter All Night, ESPN Radio. Back to baseball. Guardians still holding on to that 3rd wild card spot in the American League. They get a 9-5 win over the Orioles on Tuesday. Pete Alonso, 2-run home run, breaking a tie with Yordan Alvarez for the most RBI in the American League this season.

0: and the Orioles dropping four games behind the Guardians for the third spot in the wild card chase. Blue Jays remain a game behind the Guardians for third as they double up the Athletics 4-2. As for Texas,
1: and the pitch is swung on, that's blasted to deep left field. That is on its way. A three-run Jimmy Jack for Danny Jansen. It's 9-3 Texas in the fifth.
0: 105-3 the Fan. Rangers go on to a 10-5 win over the Mariners. Texas remains a game and a half behind the Guardians for that third wild card spot. Texas remains two games behind the Astros in the West. As for the National League wild card race, Diamondbacks still holding on to that third spot.
2: Runner at third, one out. We're tied at three in the 11th. Here's the pitch. Breaking ball. That'll do a job. Fly ball right center field. It is down for a base hit. Oh, Rave missed it. Gurriel gets the second. Now he'll round and dig for third. The throw by Witt is not in time. Defensive mistakes by the Royals cost them the lead and perhaps a second run.
0: Arizona Sports 98-7. Diamondbacks with the 11th inning win over the Royals. 5-3 the final. Corbin Burnes throwing three scoreless innings, total of 57 pitches in his first action since June of 2025. Long recovery from Tommy John surgery. Diamondbacks, meanwhile, with their fourth consecutive win by a combined five runs, including three of the four wins in extra innings. Padres keep pace. Their third straight win, stay a half game behind the Diamondbacks for the third wild card spot of the National League. It's a 5-4 win over the Nationals, who lose, suffering their 38th blown save this season. NFL season kicking off. That's next. 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
4: Aaron Judge makes his return for the Yankees, strikes out twice and going 0-for-3. New York does get the win. LSU adds its final two players to its roster for the season. Neither was in camp with an NFL team this summer. It's been 7 months since we saw them in the Super Bowl. We will see them again tonight.
5: Patriots, Seahawks. It is a rematch of Super Bowl 60, which Seattle won handedly.
6: We have a game plan that we're going to try to execute it to the best of our ability. And as coaches, we have to do a great job of understanding how the game is being played and being able to adjust because of just being week one.
7: It's the Seattle Seahawks making a bigger statement with a win. And the reason why is because nobody trusts Sam Darnold.
8: This is an extremely injured secondary right now, and I don't know if they've got answers for all the new Patriots receivers.
4: Seahawks came away with the win in the Super Bowl last winter. Both teams have made changes. As for what's on the line tonight, ESPN analyst Jeff Saturday.
9: The Patriots have so much more to win from this game. You had Will Campbell, who gave up 30 pressures in the playoffs alone.
10: This 14 is in the Super Bowl.
9: Yeah, this is the fourth pick of the draft, right? And I know he got banged up. They go get Vera Tucker. They move the guard to center. Yeah. So now you're putting this thing together. Josh McDaniels with another year of Drake May is massive. I think this, for the New England Patriots, this is a show-me game. You're going to see a competitive team right off the jump. Do we continue from last year, or is there a fall?
4: Show-me game for the Patriots and their offense and their quarterback in Drake May. As for the Seahawks and Sam Darnold,
9: I think that's all nonsense. People talk about Sam Darnold, this was the best team last year, and they proved it.
10: No
9: week
10: question.
9: In, week out, playoffs, yeah. They beat everybody they had to go beat. They stood up. Sam Darnold stood up. And you and I both know this. The quarterback position is about moments. It's not just about overall stats, right? He had turnover, but it's about moments. It's when you can extend a drive. When can you convert that third down? When do you hit that bomb to go get points, right? Don't miss the layup. Sam Darnold did all of those things.
4: Seahawks have lost some pieces from their Super Bowl team, but the offense is reworked. ESPN's Dan Graziano.
11: Well, they have the rookie running back, Jadarian Price, that they took in the first round, and they feel like he can lead the backfield along with George Helani, who's a back they already had that they like, while they wait for Zach Charbonnet to come back. They'll have Rashid Shaheed for the full season this year. Obviously, he was a big factor in their playoff run. And the new offensive coordinator is Brian Fleury, who comes from outside the organization, from the San Francisco 49ers, but they run a very similar kind of offense, and Fleury was on the Niners coaching staff. Remember that year that Sam Darnold was in San Francisco as Brock Purdy's backup in 2023. So they've worked together before. It's been a pretty seamless transition. The offense, should pick up where it left off at the end of last year. Again, Shaheed being locked in from the start of the season, they really feel is a difference maker.
12: The other side of this, Drake May is coming off of an MVP caliber season, but he was also sacked a league high 68 times. What is the expectation for their pass protection this season?
11: They expect that it will be better this season than what we saw in the playoffs and certainly the Super Bowl. Will Campbell, the left tackle, was a high first-round pick last year. He was playing through injury late in the season. They believe another offseason and better health will improve his play. They moved the rookie left guard over to center. They signed a veteran, Elijah Vera Tucker, to play left guard. They feel like overall the offensive line is better structured this year than it was last year, and the fact that they were starting two rookies naturally should get better because of the experience that those two guys had. Add in A.J. Brown and Romeo Doubs, the upgrades in the wide receiver core, and everything should work together to put Drake May in a very strong position to

0: repeat that MVP caliber year.
1: Seahawks hosting the Patriots tonight, tomorrow. Niners, Rams in Australia. It's a Friday morning game in Melbourne, Thursday night prime time for those of us in the States. Rams will be there without Aaron Donald, the team leaving him stateside as he comes out of retirement. Niners coach Kyle Shanahan with a bit of a smile hearing that news.
2: Very excited. I told you guys last time I talked to you guys, he was definitely playing, so I've never been more excited to be wrong about something. So we're good. I just smiled and said, that's good. So we're going to have to see him eventually. We play them twice. So, but I was hoping he won it. I was preparing for the worst and glad that we don't have to see him this week.
1: Niners, Rams, Thursday night here in the States. Sunday, Bucks, Bengals in Cincinnati. Tampa Bay going in with Baker Mayfield, who struck a deal on a three-year contract extension. 3 years, $165 million. Earlier on ESPN Radio, Rick Stroud from the Tampa Bay Times.
3: Well, I think over the weekend, Jason Light, Mike Greenberg made the call to Tom Mills, wanted to revisit this situation. And, you know, look, there was always a deal to be made out there. A lot of emotions go into this. I talked to Baker Mayfield at the start of the preseason, and he said he set that deadline as much as anything for, you know, his teammates so that they wouldn't be bombarded with it. He wanted them to know that he was all in regardless of whether he had a contract extension or not. And I think that, you know, the $55 million average is you know, similar to a lot of quarterbacks in this league that he's comparable to, whether you're talking about Trevor Lawrence and those kind of players. So, you know, what Baker wanted was more than 2 years. This is a three-year extension. The third year is not guaranteed in terms of its money. But you look at the 4 years together, because he's going to make $40 million this year, it's a good package, you know, and it's a commitment that the Bucks have to him as their franchise guy.
1: It's a three-year deal, $165 million. Baker Mayfield goes into the season with a new deal. 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
4: Additions of Daquan Wright and Xavier Harris, of course, not going to be on the rosters.
5: When is enough enough?
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1: The LSU Tigers add a couple of players and officially complete their 2026 105-man roster. So it eliminates the possibility of the program bringing in former NFL rookies Daquan Wright and Xavier Harris. The decision means that LSU is moving on from its efforts to add the former NFL players, the ones who were in camp this summer. It's an issue that certainly escalated into a significant fight between the school and the SEC. Earlier on ESPN Radio, our Emmett Golden and Q Myers.
5: I mean, you want to talk about the best reality show, LSU versus the SEC, or LSU versus everybody. Is that what they're going to call the 30 for 30? LSU versus everybody. After all the song and dance, after all the courts, out of court, this thing and the other, take care of the children. They're coming back because they want to play football. It's not because of the money. It's all because of the love of the game. They're not even going to be added to the LSU roster, and their roster is now locked.
7: Yeah, they basically went, girl, I was just playing with you. That's basically what they just did right there.
5: I was just kidding.
7: Yeah, I was just playing. Which, like, is fine, because I don't believe pro players should be allowed to play in college. But I also think it's pretty messed up for Daquan Wright and Xavier Harris. They were told, hey, come here, we got a spot for you. And now all of a sudden, they don't? Like, or did they enroll in school for nothing? Are they paying tuition? Did they get a scholarship? Is there NIL money? Like, what happens to them now that LSU and Lane Kiffin played all of these games, really playing with the futures of these two young men?
5: Well, I mean, that doesn't surprise me when it comes to Lane Kiffin. If I had just been under a rock and I hadn't heard any of this, and you was like, Q, man, this LSU team is trying to add some NFL players, and, you know, there's one coach that's behind it, I would have guessed Lane Kiffin. Like, that would have just, and I think most people would have guessed Lane Kiffin, because he's just that dude.
7: They are must-see TV, and I hope at some point it's because of what they do on the field, because it hasn't been this offseason and even during the first 2 weeks.
5: You know, the thing about it is, to your point, if it almost feels like, you know, Lane Kiffin was playing with this situation. Remember, LSU, again, waxed Clemson 51-10. But it was what Kiffin told ABC at halftime. To imagine if we had added pro players. Right. It's like, it's almost like, hey, we were just toying around this whole time, but we wanted to get y'all concerned and worried.
7: Yeah, and look, whatever, you want to play games with the media, the courts, fine. But

0: human, like, these are young men.
1: Right.
0: That's, like, so foul, in my opinion.
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3: I mean, listen, once the SEC decided to dig in, I don't think LSU was going to do it. I don't think they wanted to play that game anymore. So I'm not surprised at that. And I think Lane Kiffin probably found a lot out about his own team that we're going to be pretty good without those guys. So let's remove a few of the distractions and move ahead and go try to win the rest of our football games.
4: LSU's win says more about how good LSU is or how bad Clemson is.
3: I could say both. I'm going to lean right now more about Clemson being bad. That offensive game plan was atrocious. Not sure how you thought you could go in there and run pull protection the whole game, slide protection the whole game against such an aggressive front. We know what Blake Baker is, what Blake Baker does, and Blake Baker was even more successful than we thought in that game because he knew what Chad Morris does. I think he game planned exactly to what he felt like he would get that he had seen in the past, and I think he got it. Now, I think the extent that it went to as far as Clemson seemingly like not being able to do anything was probably a little bit more surprising. But also, let's remember this. That place feeds off of fear and doubt more so than any stadium, maybe in any sport on this earth. When they begin to smell a little bit of fear and a little bit of doubt, it takes them to unprecedented levels of witchcraft and sorcery further than any stadium in this country can conjure up. And they felt that early, and they got involved, and then the team feeds off of it, and it's just, it's different, man. I'm telling you, it's different there. So they benefited from that as well. I don't want to get it twisted and say that LSU is not good either. They have a chance to be really good. But I was more alarmed at how bad Clemson looked in that game than how more surprised I was that LSU looked that good.
5: It did feel like there was a big talent disparity between the two teams on the field.
3: LSU's got a lot of guys, a lot of dudes, a lot of good players, NFL talent. But I don't think that was just the reason they made it look that bad. I think Blake Baker had them schemed up. I think Lane and Charlie had them schemed up. I think they knew what they were going up against. And once they started, they weren't going to stop. There was really no momentum to be had for Clemson, and that wasn't just on talent. That was a lot on scheme and a lot on positions that they needed to be put in that they weren't to be able to find sustained success.
2: LSU's win over Clemson, one of the marquee games of week one. On the heels of week one, LSU is back into the top 10 of the latest AP poll. Oregon drops to sixth. Michigan falling out of the rankings after their second chance Hail Mary to beat Western Michigan, ESPN analyst Ronnie Jones.
6: Well, it's right for them to drop to unranked because through 60 minutes, they had lost the game, but 60 minutes and 1 second gave them a win. So it was right for them to drop. My takeaway is that the offense is a mess right now. Luke's mentioned the offensive line. The running backs didn't run well either. There were a couple of opportunities with a little bit of patience to set blocks up and then have big gains. Bryce Underwood had a couple as well. So Jason Beck's got some work to do with this offense. I have faith that he'll get it done, but overall, the defense really hung in there until late in the game where they were on the field for forever and then couldn't get off the field in that second half. But that offense is a bit of a mess. They're going to have to figure out the run game. They're going to have to figure out the running back situation because they're talented there. But it didn't feel like everyone was meshing. They weren't all seeing things from the same set of eyes. And so I would simplify things for Bryce Underwood, use him maybe primarily as a runner with some play action passes, like Luke said. But ultimately, you've got to challenge everybody because that Oklahoma front is legit.
2: Speaking of challenges, we know Michigan falling out of the rankings because of that do-over Hail Mary to beat Western Michigan. The MAC wants a do-over. ESPN's Pete Thamel.
7: That issue, now they're about 72 hours removed from it, Harry, had seemed to have faded into the background. We heard a bunch from Lance Taylor, the Western Michigan coach. We heard a bunch from Western Michigan's president. But in a bit of a wrinkle, there's been a new filing. And essentially, MAC Commissioner John Steinbrecher said in a note to the Football Oversight Committee that the game result should be reversed. And the core of that argument from the MAC to the NCAA Oversight Committee is that this was not a judgment regarding the proper amount of time on the clock. It was an error in the application of established replay protocol. So they are saying replay protocol was not filed and that should be reversed. I would think, we've had two Hail Marys significant in this game. This feels like a third Hail Mary for Western Michigan to try to get the result reversed. But here we are. You don't often get requests from a league to the NCAA Football Oversight Committee for a game result to change. But you never know what's going to happen.
2: Western Michigan still still trying to beat Michigan. Michigan out of the rankings in the AP poll this week. Ohio State remains number one as they head into the showdown with number four Texas on Saturday, and Longhorns quarterback Arch Manning.
1: Yeah, not all the time you get a second chance to play another team after a rough loss. So we're all excited for the opportunity. As bad as it was on film, it was kind of a close game. It's rough film to watch. I don't like watching it that much. Yeah, not a lot of good memories a year ago. Hoping to have a good game this year.
8: I think, you know, just having last year's experience definitely helps you as a quarterback, you know, in kind of every aspect of your game. But I'm just going to go out there and do what I can and execute to the best of my abilities and, you know, do whatever we can as an offense to help us win.
2: It's the showdown this weekend. On Saturday, SEC Network analyst Greg McElroy.
9: I am taking the Texas Longhorns to win the game 24-21. And everything about this game says it's going to be a rock fight. That's what it feels like to me. I'm taking the home team. And here's why. Look, Ohio State's path is going to be running the football. And they averaged in the first half just two yards a carry against Ball State behind an offensive line that Ryan Day said, man, they just didn't quite look the part. Now, Texas is going to rotate a bunch of defensive linemen in there, and then they're going to be fresh. And in September in Austin, the fresher the front is the one that's still standing without hands on the hips there in the fourth quarter. And Sarkisian told you his plan out loud. And they want to take the football away. And Ohio State, they didn't take it away as often. They'll suffocate you, but they didn't necessarily strip it off of you. Ohio State does, however, have the best player on the field. And right now, they have had Texas' number, but Texas has the building, they have the rotation, and they have solved their red zone woes. Three straight to the Buckeyes, this is where it ends. The Longhorns get it done at home.
2: Texas hosting Ohio State, Saturday, 7:30 Eastern. We'll see it on ABC. Straight ahead, it was an emotional hug in Queens. SportsCenter All Night continues. It's ESPN Radio.
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1: 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Quarterfinal action continuing in New York. They are in the fifth set. Ben Shelton, Carlos Alcaraz, they are on serve. Shelton leading 3-2 in the fifth set, but Alcaraz serving with a 30-15 advantage in his service game. Fifth set, quarterfinal action in New York. The winner moves on. Yes, just before 3 a.m. in New York City, and they're still playing in the fifth set on Arthur Ashe. The winner will get Francis Tiafoe. He was down 2-0, was down 5-3 in the third set. Alex Mickelson was serving for the match, could not close it out, had a couple of double faults in there. Tiafoe ultimately wins it in five sets, winning a fifth set tiebreaker, crushing for Mickelson, who shared an emotionally and perhaps awkwardly long hug with Tiafoe.
2: I really like Alex. I really, really do. And just wanted to come up there and just dap him up. But I didn't think it was going to be as long as it was. But I understand the moment. He was definitely crying on my shoulders. And we said some words for each other, and that was it.
3: I wasn't saying much. I was trying to keep it together, and I didn't do a good job of that. But he's saying a lot of nice personal things. You'll be there while when I'm older, you're going to be here, and we're going to play again. This type of circumstance and all that good stuff. And he's a great guy for consoling me in that moment.
1: Tiafoe becoming the fifth player to come back from two sets down in a U.S. Open men's quarterfinal. And he does it against a fellow American, ESPN analyst Sam Querrey.
4: Look, when you have to play a fellow countryman, it's not that fun, honestly. Both these guys, it's not that fun, but it's something you have to deal with when you're from the U.S. or Spain or Italy, these countries that have a lot of players. So for both those guys, you want to see them both win, but you can't have that happen. And for Francis Tiafoe, sets one and two, he didn't play his best. Mickelson played great, but Francis could not find a first serve. And this was one of those matches that the famous Brad Gilbert line, winning ugly. He just had to find a way to get through it, and he certainly did that.
1: Tiafoe was guaranteed to return to the top 10 for the first time since September of 2023. And he's awaiting the winner of the match that's currently going on ESPN. Ben Shelton, Carlos Alcaraz tied at 3 in the fifth set.
0: Sports Center all night. Number 5.
1: Yankees beat the Rockies in the return of Aaron Judge. He didn't get a hit, but his replacement did. Yes, Network.
5: That should get a run. Maybe more. Oh, more. A 3-run home run for Ramos. And the Yankees lead 5-1.
0: Number 4.
1: Guardians maintain their hold on the third wild card spot in the American League, pulling away from the Orioles early. WTAM.
6: Swung on, line drive, deep right field. This ball gone! Travis Bazan on the ninth pitch of the at-bat. A line drive, 3-run homer to right. And the Guardians have that mammoth 2-out hit from Bazan.
0: Number 3.
1: Twins get a win in Detroit. Cody Clemens going yard against his former team. Treasure Island Baseball Network.
7: Out running. Swung on and hit high in the air. Right field, pretty deep. McKinstry drifting back. McKinstry looking up. McKinstry says goodbye. It's a home run for Cody Clemens. And the Twins vault into the lead. It's 3-2 Minnesota.
0: Number 2.
1: Arizona with a fourth straight win by a total of 5 runs. Tuesday in the 11th against Kansas City. Arizona Sports 98.7.
8: Runner at third, one out. We're tied at 3 in the 11th. Here's the pitch. Breaking ball. That'll do a job. Fly ball right center field. It is down for a base hit. Oh, Rafe missed it. Gurriel gets the second. Now he'll round and dig for third. The throw by Witt is not in time. Defensive mistakes by the Royals cost them the lead and perhaps a second run.
0: Number 1.
1: Brewers and Cubs also went extras, ending in the final at-bat. WTMJ.
8: So Cole Armstrong shaded toward left center. Suzuki still playing kind of a traditional right fielder. Bruce Pistolaro. And it. Down the left field line. That's a base hit. The Brewers walk off the Cubs
1: walk-off win for Milwaukee. Pirates, a 9-3 win over the White Sox. They're 5.5 behind the Diamondbacks for the third wild card spot. Pirates also one win shy of having a 500 record or better in September for the first time since 2018. Angels, a 6-1 win over the Red Sox, who have a 5-game win streak come to an end. Angels' first win over Boston this season. They do it with a 6-1 win. 6-1 was the score of the second set. We'll update you on the fifth next. 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
5: 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Every now and then, get one of those days in sports where there is an underlying theme. Tuesday/Wednesday, one of those days, plural,

0: going the distance. LSU, SEC, yep, they've gone the distance. They've gone to the brink in their stare down. Rams and Niners going all the way to Australia to play this week. They're going quite the distance, although the Rams do it without one of their marquee players. More on that straight ahead. But in Queens, a lot of tennis for our money on Tuesday. Aryna Sabalenka, a three-setter, including a match tiebreaker in the third. Jessica Pegula plays a three-setter and advances. Francis Tiafoe, a five-setter, including a match tiebreaker in the fifth. All of this on Arthur Ashe on Tuesday. That meant the quarterfinal matchup on Arthur Ashe between Carlos Alcaraz and American Ben Shelton didn't start until after 11 p.m. in New York.
1: You know, New York is a city that never sleeps. This is going to be a perfect example of that. I recall a couple months ago, Jay-Z made his triumphant return to Yankee Stadium and played a big concert there. That went on about 12 or 1 in the morning. And from what I hear, the fans were happy. So if these guys bring it, and I sure hope they do, there are going to be a lot of people that are going to be tuning into this one.
0: John McEnroe staying up late with our Chris Fowler. Fowler and McEnroe calling the action on ESPN. They're still there. This one's been electric. It's 3 a.m. in New York City, and they are still in the fifth set. Alcaraz took the first set in a tiebreaker. Shelton took sets 2 and 3, 6-1, 6-3. Alcaraz a 6-1 win in set number 4. They are on serve in set number 5, Shelton facing a break point. He's up 40-30, leading 4-3. In set number 5, 3 a.m. in New York City. The winner goes on to the semifinals against Francis Tiafoe, who won a five-setter against Alex Mickelson. Tiafoe trailed 5-3 in the third set. He was down two sets to love, trailed 5-3. Mickelson was serving for the match, couldn't close it out. Tiafoe comes all the way back and wins it in 5. Sports Center All Night, ESPN Radio.
2: We are on the doorstep of week 1. Patriots, Seahawks, Super Bowl rematch. The Patriots' schedule is much harder this year than it was last year.
3: New England wins this game. That's a statement. Like, we're every bit as legit as we thought we were.
0: All in the rearview mirror now is the offseason, the workouts, the draft, the training camps, the preseason. NFL is back. Week 1 gets underway tonight. Super Bowl rematch with the Patriots and Seahawks. Seattle raising the championship banner before the kickoff. Seahawks won the Super Bowl matchup 7 months ago, 29-13. As for this matchup, the key for the New England offense, ESPN analyst Mina Kimes.
4: One of the biggest differences in the game, A.J. Brown is now a New England Patriot. And this is obviously a big factor in any game, but I would say it's an especially big one in this particular matchup because I don't know if you looked at the Seahawks injuries list, but it is long and it is concentrated in the secondary. Nicky Manwari, their star nickel slash safety hybrid, might not play. Ty Okada, who's their second safety, is out. Tariq Woolen, who was their corner last year, the longest corner, is no longer on the team. So I think it's going to be pretty hard for Seattle to contain Brown without giving some extra help, which would cause them to make sacrifices elsewhere in coverage. They are up against on the back end.

0: they are going to have to win the line of scrimmage, much as they did in the Super Bowl, so we know that they're capable of it. But yes, A.J. Brown, very significant problem for a Seahawks defense that is up against it with injuries.
1: Meanwhile, the Patriots do get Christian Gonzalez on the field. He gets the new mega contract he agreed to this week. As for the keys for the Patriots defense in the rematch on Wednesday,
0: pressuring Sam Darnold. I'm really interested in seeing if they do something they did not just in the Super Bowl, but their entire playoff run, which is lean heavily on the blitz. Blitz Darnold at an extremely high rate. He completed less than 50% of his passes against extra pressure in the Super Bowl, and they're able to do so in part because of the guy you mentioned. Christian Gonzalez allows them to play man coverage. He was so excellent in the Super Bowl. It was kind of lost in the loss. But the one area where this Patriots defense is not as strong is at pass rusher, edge in particular. The defensive tackles are very good. So I'll be interested in seeing if Zach Kerr, their defensive coordinator, find ways to dial up pressure, much like he did last year at the end of the season.
1: Seahawks hosting the season opener. Seattle, New England, getting the NFL season underway later tonight. Mentioned the Gonzalez deal. Not the only one this week. Just 5 days before the start of their regular season, the Buccaneers and quarterback Baker Mayfield agree on a contract extension after they had broken off talks just before the start of training camp. ESPN's Dan Graziano.
2: Buccaneers reached back out to Baker Mayfield's agent Tom Mills on Friday. It was assistant GM Mike Greenberg, no relation to Get Up host Mike Greenberg, as well as Buccaneers VP of football research Jackie Davidson, along with GM Jason Light. They worked throughout the weekend in secrecy on this deal and ultimately came to an agreement on the three-year structure. He gets $110 million in new guarantees on top of the $40 million he was already set to make this year. So $150 million guaranteed over the next 3 years is what it sounds like. And Baker, who's been very, very happy in Tampa Bay, is now locked in there through 2029.
1: Baker Mayfield has a three-year deal, $165 million, staying in Tampa. Earlier on ESPN Radio on game night, Rick Stroud from the Tampa Bay Times.
3: They are committed to him as their quarterback going forward. And I think this has a lot to do with ownership, too. You know, the Glazers really trust Baker, like what he represents to their football team, to their community. You know, what he's done to come in here after a Tom Brady is very difficult. But he's an authentic guy. He ingratiated himself with the community, with his team. And I just feel like it's hard, guys. If you don't have the quarterback, you're like everybody else trying to find one. And they're not going to lose enough games to be in that derby anytime soon. So, you know, this is an opportunity to reward somebody that they really like and trust as the face of their franchise. And it's just a willingness on ownership to find a way to get this done, because, you know, continuity wins in this league, certainly with coaching, but also with quarterbacking. And look, Baker is performed. You know, he's gotten this team to the playoffs 2 out of 3 years, and, you know, they feel like they got more work they can do. So I just think it's an ownership situation.
1: Bucs are in Cincinnati to face the Bengals on Sunday. Thursday, it's the Niners and Rams in Australia. Rams heading out after they practiced in L.A. on Tuesday. But they're not traveling with Aaron Donald. Coach Sean McVay.
4: He's doing a great job. You know, I think he'll be ready to go sooner rather than later, but we're making a decision that we think is best for him and for our team. And I think what's cool is you have such confidence in the group that we do have with Kobe, with Fisk, with Puna Ford, with Tyler Davis. You know, Ty Hamilton has done a really good job. And so, you know, he's going to be a big part. You know, Aaron will be, you know, it'll add value when he's ready to go. But, you know, being 2 years off retirement, he's attacked this the right way, but it would have been a really quick turnaround. And so we feel like he can manage, you know, being able to get himself ready to go, and he won't make the trip, and he'll be able to take good care of himself in terms of getting himself ready to go whenever that time comes.
1: Rams getting to Melbourne. Niners are already there. So is ESPN's Lindsay Theory.
5: Sean McVay says this is the best decision they could make long-term, not only for Aaron Donald, but also for the team. Now, since Aaron Donald came out of retirement, the Rams have been very clear that they are going to approach this with a very methodical way of going about things when it comes to Donald, how they've integrated him into practice and really tried to ramp him up. Of course, earlier in the week, Sean McVay said that all players would make the trip. So this is a little bit of a surprise that Donald is not actually going to be traveling to Australia. But him and Sean McVay, throughout this process, have really kept in close communication and really are doing what's best for Donald as he comes out of retirement for 2 years.
6: The 49ers at least don't have to worry about him until week 14, but San Fran still has some questions in terms of George Kittle and Nick Bosa's availability.

0: What is the latest starting with Kittle?
1: Well, you get 7,500 miles away from that substation, and it's all good news. George Kittle trending positive. Clay Kubiak saying that he's been super impressed, that he is expected to play in the game, barring any setbacks, though his workload is still to be determined. We've seen him out at practice, and he is looking as energetic as he ever has. And then on the other side of that, Nick Bosa also is expected to play for the 49ers. I asked Raheem Morris how he has looked. Morris telling me that he has been out there. He knows his body as well as anyone. And he told me, Lindsay, make no mistake, we're not even trying to hide it. Nick Bosa will be out there. But also, like George Kittle, Christine, that workload really to be determined as he ramps up here, especially in Australia.
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3: Additions of Daquan Wright and Xavier Harris, of course, not going to be on the rosters.
4: When is enough enough?
5: The more these things keep being the central focus of the news, the more we're dying one day at a time.
2: LSU had a pair of open slots on its 2026 roster. Tuesday evening, the Tigers filled those two roster spots, completing their roster at 105 players for the rest of the season. Neither player added Tuesday is a former NFL rookie, neither Daquan Wright nor Xavier Harris. The decision means Lane Kiffin and LSU moving on from the efforts to add former NFL players. It's certainly been a lightning rod issue between the school and the conference. The SEC filing a federal lawsuit last week, and Tuesday amended it, saying it had scheduled a Thursday meeting with its presidents and chancellors to vote on whether to terminate LSU's membership in the SEC. Earlier on ESPN Radio, our Amber Wilson.
6: This was a big measuring contest, and I would say at the end of the day, Mark, you know, LSU blinked. They blinked a couple times. The SEC ends up winning here. What was really the point of any of this if we look back on it in its entirety?
7: Well, I mean, the point was that the SEC reminded everybody they're in charge. You play by their rules. You don't get to go rogue in the SEC. It's the most powerful conference, one of the two most powerful conferences in all of college sports, and you're going to do what we want to do, and that's ultimately what happens here.
6: This isn't on the judges. A lot of people want to blame the judicial system. This is on the NCAA never taking control when it had the opportunity to for so long, not allowing players to benefit off their name, image, and likeness when they could have. They could have circumvented and avoided all of this so many years ago if they had just made some adjustments when it was very obvious that everything was changing because the world always changes. And instead of doing that, they dug their heels in. And so then you end up in a land of lawsuits, and those have largely been successful against the NCAA from an antitrust perspective, and frankly will continue to be if the NCAA continues to do stupid stuff. What we have seen over the last few months is that the conference is king. These conferences, when they flex their power, the schools do seem to bulk. I think that speaks to us one day heading towards a conference power structure. It feels like this is well on our way to that. The NCAA doesn't have the power anymore. It's very obvious it is the SEC and the Big Ten that do.
2: LSU is up to number 8 in this week's AP football ranking. Sports Center All Night, ESPN Radio to the Diamond. Longest win streak in baseball belongs to the Dodgers.
8: The 3-1. Line drive, right center field for a base hit. Mookie Betts will score. On his way to third base, Will Smith. Oscar Hernandez continues his hot hitting. Knocks in the lead run. Dodgers 3-2. Two on, two out in the bottom of the fifth.
2: Hernandez extending his hit streak to 9 games. Longest this season. AM 570 LA Sports. Dodgers a 3-2 win over the Reds for their 6th consecutive win. Derek Skubal gets the win. 7 1/3 innings, giving up a couple of runs. 7 1/3 innings, tying his longest start this season. As for the team with the best record in the majors, Brewers rallying against the Cubs in the 9th.
3: Here's the 0-1 pitch.
8: Drive to left! We are tied! I guess it was the right bat.
2: Jackson Churio with a 2-run home run in the bottom of the 9th to tie it up and sending it to the 10th.
3: First pitch to Lara. And it.
8: Down the left field line. That's a base hit. The Brewers walk off the Cubs and they win this series here in Milwaukee.
2: 4-3 the final. Brewers become the first team to reach 90 wins this season. Fourth consecutive season with 90 wins. The call on 620 WTMJ. New York Yankees, meanwhile, getting Aaron Judge back in their lineup. First time since the end of May.
4: Strike three. Judge down looking. So 0-3 with two strikeouts for the Yankee captain.
9: I would guess that that's it for him tonight. I think so.
2: Yankees do get the win. It's a 5-3 win over the Rockies. It was on the YES Network. Judge striking out twice in three at-bats, admitting he was rusty.
10: I feel great. I just haven't been in a live game or seen live pitching in, you know, 3 months. So it's kind of like, you know, start of the year. But I got work to do. You know, I got to improve, and we'll keep improving as this goes along, because we got ball games to win. So that's the most important thing.
2: Yankees do get the win. Yankees with the win, clinching their 34th consecutive winning season, longest active streak in Major League Baseball. Some long matches in tennis in New York. That's next. SportsCenter All Night continues. It's ESPN Radio.
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4: 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You want to compare London and New York City. Keep this in mind. At Wimbledon, there is an 11 p.m. curfew. Nothing can happen at Wimbledon after 11 p.m. In New York, they start a men's quarterfinal match just after 11 o'clock. Carlos Alcaraz, 1 point away from tying this fifth set up at 6-all and sending it to a fifth set tiebreaker. Ben Shelton, Carlos Alcaraz, right now in the fifth set. The winner of this one, which is live on ESPN as we speak, the winner goes on to face Francis Tiafoe, who also went five sets earlier on Tuesday, went to a fifth set tiebreaker.
5: Welcome back to the semifinals, Francis Tiafoe.
6: Complete for Francis Tiafoe.
4: He wins 10-6 in the match tiebreaker. It's the first to 10 in the fifth set tiebreaker, which is what Shelton and Alcaraz are doing now on ESPN. As for Francis Tiafoe, he was down two sets to none and trailed 5-3 in the third set. Alex Mickelson was serving for the match. Tiafoe comes all the way back and wins it in five.
7: Francis, let's go back over 2 hours ago. You're down two sets to love. Alex serving for the match. What do you tell yourself in that moment when you're going back to return?
8: I hope he gets tight. Gets played a super tough game. Obviously, you know, he gave me some gifts with a couple double faults there, and then I slowly started to get my rhythm there. Snuck out that third set and only started playing better and better. But he's a hell of a player, man. And I mean, he easily should have won today. So, shout out Alex Mickelson.
7: In matches like this, these are iconic matches, 7-6 and a fifth. How important is it for this crowd to get behind you in those big moments?
8: Yeah, everyone was asleep in the first couple hours. I was like, what's going on? I was asleep with y'all, and then as it went along, the energy was incredible, as it is always. Thank you, obviously, two Americans, but you guys are really for me, and I really appreciate that.
4: Tiafoe not even getting some sleep tonight in New York. If he wants to know who he's going to face in the semis, Tiafoe advancing in five sets. Third career major semifinal appearance for Francis Tiafoe. He gets either Ben Shelton or Carlos Alcaraz. They are in a fifth set tiebreaker, a match tiebreaker, first 1-10. On the women's side on Tuesday, the top seed advancing.
9: Getting the set match, Sonica, by two sets to win. 7-6, 3-6, 7-6.
10: What a match! Aryna Sabalenka pushed and tested to her very limits here this afternoon. Gets the win and moves through to her sixth consecutive semifinal.
4: She trailed 4-2 in the third set before winning five of the last seven games and then won the match tiebreaker. Jessica Pegula, the three seed, is up next for her in the semis. She wins a three-setter, advancing after dropping the opening set. ESPN analyst Caroline Wozniacki.
11: She didn't start off playing really clean tennis. She got pushed around by Navarro, who really was mixing up the pace well. But when it mattered, and in the third set, Pegula was down a break in the third set. And then she found a way to hit her targets on serve better. She started attacking those second serve returns, and she played a lot more aggressive tennis after that.
4: Four matches on Arthur Ashe starting Tuesday afternoon. All four going the distance, three of them with a match tiebreaker in their final set. SportsCenter All Night, ESPN Radio, back to baseball. Guardians still holding on to the third wild card spot in the American League.
12: Swung on, line drive, deep right field.

0: pitch at the at-bat. A line drive, three-run homer to right. And the Guardians have that mammoth two-out hit from Bezzana. And Cleveland scores four. They lead 5-0.
1: Tom Hamilton, WTAM. Guardians go on to a 9-5 win over the Orioles, who drop four games behind Cleveland for that third spot. Blue Jays double up the Athletics 4-2. They remain a game behind Cleveland for that third spot in the American League. As for Texas,
2: and the pitch is swung on, that's blasted to deep left field. That is on its way. A three-run Jimmy Jack for Danny Jansen. It's 9-3 Texas in the fifth.
1: Texas with a 10-5 win over the Mariners. 105-3 the Fan. Rangers remain a game and a half behind the Guardians for that third wild card. Astros a 6-5 win over the Phillies. Astros led 5-0 going into the sixth inning. Phillies had the potential tying run on second with nobody out in the bottom of the ninth. Houston hangs on for the win. As for the National League wild card race, Diamondbacks holding on to the third spot.
3: Runner at third, one out. We're tied at three in the 11th. Here's the pitch. Breaking ball, that'll do a job. Fly ball, right center field. It is down for a base hit. Oh, Rave missed it. Gurriel gets the second. Now he'll round and dig for third. The throw by Witt is not in time. Defensive mistakes by the Royals cost them the lead and perhaps a second run.
1: 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Diamondbacks in 11 beat the Royals 5-3. They maintain that third spot in the wild card race. Padres keep pace, rallying for a 5-4 win over the Nationals. Washington with its 38th blown save this season. Most by a team in a single season since saves became official. SportsCenter All Night continues. It's ESPN Radio.
4: 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Tatis Jr. and the San Diego Padres continue to fight for a wild card berth when they travel to San Francisco to face the Giants. 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
1: Aaron Judge makes his return. Yankees win, but he strikes out twice and going 0 for 3. LSU adds its final two players to its roster for the season. Neither was in camp with an NFL team this summer. It's been 7 months since we saw them in the Super Bowl. We see them again tonight.
2: Patriots, Seahawks. It is a rematch of Super Bowl 60, which Seattle won handedly.
3: We have a game plan that we're going to try to execute it to the best of our ability. And as coaches, we have to do a great job of understanding how the game is being played and being able to adjust because of just being week one.
4: It's the Seattle Seahawks making a bigger statement with a win. And the reason why is because nobody trusts Sam Darnold.
5: This is an extremely injured secondary right now. And I don't know if they've got answers for all the new Patriots receivers.
1: Seahawks came away with the win in the Super Bowl last winter. Both teams have made changes. As for what's on the line tonight, ESPN analyst Jeff Saturday.
6: The Patriots have so much more to win from this game. You had Will Campbell, who gave up 30 pressures in the playoffs alone.
7: This 14 is in the Super Bowl.
6: Yeah, this is the fourth pick of the draft, right? And I know he got banged up. They go get Vera Tucker. They move the guard to center. Yeah. So now you're putting this thing together. Josh McDaniels with another year of Drake May is massive. I think this, for the New England Patriots, this is a show-me game. You're going to see a competitive team right off the jump. Right. Do we continue from last year, or is there a fall?
1: Talk about competition as the NFL season gets underway. Competition continues in New York City, by the way. Updating you on the match between Shelton and Alcaraz. They are in the fifth set tiebreaker. Ben Shelton with an 8-6 lead in the tiebreaker. It's the first to 10, of course. The winner will move on. As Jeff Saturday mentioned, show me game for the Patriots offense coming up tonight. And Drake May, as for the questions that still linger over Seattle's offense and Sam Darnold.
6: I think that's all nonsense. People talk about Sam Darnold, this was the best team last year, and they went through the road to prove it. Week in, week out, playoffs. They beat everybody they had to go beat. They stood up. Sam Darnold stood up. And you and I both know this. The quarterback position is about moments. It's not just about overall stats, right? He had turnover, but it's about moments. It's when you can extend a drive. When can you convert that third down? When do you hit that bomb to go get points, right? Don't miss the layup. Sam Darnold did all of those things.
1: Seahawks losing some key pieces from the Super Bowl team, but the offense has been reworked. ESPN's Dan Graziano.
8: Well, they have the rookie running back, Jadarian Price, that they took in the first round, and they feel like he can lead the backfield along with George Helwani, who's a back they already had that they like, while they wait for Zach Charbonnet to come back. They'll have Rashid Shaheed for the full season this year. Obviously, he was a big factor in their playoff run. And the new offensive coordinator is Brian Fleury, who comes from outside the organization, from the San Francisco 49ers, but they run a very similar kind of offense, and Fleury was on the Niners coaching staff. Remember that year that Sam Darnold was in San Francisco as Brock Purdy's backup in 2023. So they've worked together before. It's been a pretty seamless transition. The offense should pick up where it left off at the end of last year. Again, Shaheed being locked in from the start of the season, they really feel is a difference maker.
9: The other side of this, Drake May is coming off of an MVP caliber season, but he was also sacked a league high 68 times. What is the expectation for their pass protection this season?
8: They expect that it will be better this season than what we saw in the playoffs and certainly the Super Bowl. Will Campbell, the left tackle, was a high first-round pick last year. He was playing through injury late in the season. They believe another offseason and better health will improve his play. They moved the rookie left guard over to center. They signed a veteran, Elijah Vera Tucker, to play left guard. They feel like overall the offensive line is better structured this year than it was last year. And the fact that they were starting two rookies naturally should get better because of the experience that those two guys had. Add in A.J. Brown and Romeo Doubs, the upgrades in the wide receiver core, and everything should work together to put Drake May in a very strong position to repeat that MVP caliber year.
1: Seahawks hosting the Patriots tonight. He can actually probably flip over from the U.S. Open, which we'll see a matchup of Americans in the semifinal. Ben Shelton has just closed out the fifth set tiebreaker, winning 10-7 to beat the 2-seed Carlos Alcaraz in the fifth set, winning the match and advancing to face Francis Tiafoe in the semifinals at the U.S. Open. The match ending just a couple of minutes ago. Latest ever finish at the U.S. Open. And it wasn't even close. About 40 minutes later than the previous record in New York. SportsCenter all night, literally, on ESPN Radio. Tomorrow, Niners and Rams will play their NFL game in Australia. It's a Friday morning game in Australia, Thursday night primetime for those of us in the States. Rams will be there without Aaron Donald, the team leaving him back stateside as he comes out of retirement. Niners coach Kyle Shanahan, kind of happy about that one.
7: Very excited. I told you guys last time I talked to you guys, he was definitely playing, so I've never been more excited to be wrong about something. So we're good. So I just smiled and said, that's good. So we're going to have to see him eventually. We play them twice, so... But it's, I was hoping he won it. I was preparing for the worst and glad that we don't have to see him this week.
1: Division game kicking off the season for the Niners and Rams in Melbourne, Australia. Niners and Rams Thursday here in the States after the Seahawks and Patriots tonight in Seattle. Bulk of the games coming up on Sunday this weekend, including the Bucks and Bengals in Cincinnati. Tampa Bay goes in with Baker Mayfield, who struck a deal on a three-year contract extension, 3 years, $165 million. Earlier on ESPN Radio, Rick Stroud from the Tampa Bay Times.
10: Well, I think over the weekend, Jason Light, Mike Greenberg made the call to Tom Mills, wanted to revisit this situation. And, you know, look, there was always a deal to be made out there. A lot of emotions go into this. I talked to Baker Mayfield at the start of the preseason, and he said he set that deadline as much as anything for, you know, his teammates so that they wouldn't be bombarded with it. He wanted them to know that he was all in regardless of whether he had a contract extension or not. And I think that, you know, the $55 million average is you know, similar to a lot of quarterbacks in this league that he's comparable to, whether you're talking about Trevor Lawrence and those kind of players. So, you know, what Baker wanted was more than 2 years. This is a three-year extension. The third year is not guaranteed in terms of its money. But you look at the 4 years together, because he's going to make $40 million this year, it's a good package, you know, and it's a commitment that the Bucs have to him as their franchise guy.
1: Bucs open up Sunday in Cincinnati. 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
11: Potential additions of Daquan Wright and Xavien Harris, of course, not going to be on the rosters.
12: I wonder, is it worth it? I don't think it is, but ultimately, they'll do whatever it takes to win.
13: It just feels like LSU is like, okay, we have this injunction in our pocket, but let's take our time a little bit and see exactly what the headwinds are.
14: The more this happens and the more these things keep being the central focus of the news, the more we're dying one day at a time.
1: LSU adds two players to its roster to complete the roster and lock it in for the season. Daquan Wright? No. Xavien Harris? No. The SEC in a court filing on Tuesday noting that it has a Thursday meeting with its presidents and chancellors on whether to vote and terminate LSU's membership in the SEC. Now, with a high-stakes game of poker, the school essentially opts to fold. Earlier on ESPN Radio are Emmett Golden and Q Myers.
15: I mean, you want to talk about the best reality show, LSU versus the SEC, or LSU versus everybody. Is that what they're going to call the 30 for 30? LSU versus everybody. After all the song and dance, after all the courts, out of court, this thing and the other, take care of the children. They're coming back because they want to play football. It's not because of the money. It's all because of the love of the game. They're not even going to be added to the LSU roster, and their roster is now locked.
16: Yeah, they basically went, girl, I was just playing with you. That's basically what they just did right there.
15: I was just kidding.
16: Yeah, I was just playing, which, like, is fine, because I don't believe pro players should be allowed to play in college. But I also think it's pretty messed up for Daquan Wright and Xavien Harris. They were told, hey, come here, we got a spot for you. And now all of a sudden they don't? Like, or did they enroll in school for nothing? Are they paying tuition? Did they get a scholarship? Is there NIL money? Like, what happens to them now that LSU and Lane Kiffin played all of these games, really playing with the futures of these two young men?
15: Well, I mean, that doesn't surprise me when it comes to Lane Kiffin. If I had just been under a rock and I hadn't heard any of this and you was like, Q, man, this LSU team is trying to add some NFL players and, you know, there's one coach that's behind it, I would have guessed Lane Kiffin. Like, that would have just, and I think most people would have guessed Lane Kiffin because he's just that dude.
16: They are must-see TV, and I hope at some point it's because of what they do on the field, because it hasn't been this offseason and even during the first 2 weeks.
15: You know, the thing about it is, to your point, if it almost feels like, you know, Lane Kiffin was playing with this situation. Remember, LSU, again, waxed Clemson 51-10. But it's what Kiffin told ABC at halftime. To imagine if we had added pro players. Right. It's like, it's almost like, hey, we were just toying around this whole time, but we wanted to get y'all concerned and worried.
16: Yeah, and look, whatever, you want to play games with the media, the courts, fine. But human, like, these are young men.
15: Right.
16: That's, like, so foul, in my opinion.
1: The attorney who represents Wright and Harris, meanwhile, telling ESPN the players are considering their legal options. Earlier on ESPN Radio, SEC Network analyst Cole Kublik.
17: I mean, listen, once the SEC decided to dig in, I don't think LSU was going to do it. I don't think they wanted to play that game anymore. So I'm not surprised at that. And I think Lane Kiffin probably found a lot out about his own team that we're going to be pretty good without those guys. So let's remove a few of the distractions and move ahead and go try to win the rest of our football games.
18: LSU's win says more about how good LSU is or how bad Clemson is?
17: I could say both. I'm going to lean right now more about Clemson being bad. That offensive game plan was atrocious. Not sure how you thought you could go in there and run pull protection the whole game, slide protection the whole game against such an aggressive front. We know what Blake Baker is, what Blake Baker does, and Blake Baker was even more successful than we thought in that game because he knew what Chad Morris does. I think he game planned exactly to what he felt like he would get that he had seen in the past, and I think he got it. Now, I think the extent that it went to as far as Clemson seemingly like not being able to do anything was probably a little bit more surprising. But also, let's remember this. That place feeds off of fear and doubt more so than any stadium, maybe in any sport on this earth. When they begin to smell a little bit of fear and a little bit of doubt, it takes them to unprecedented levels of witchcraft and sorcery further than any stadium in this country can conjure up. And they felt that early and they got involved and then the team feeds off of it and it's just, it's different, man. I'm telling you, it's different there. So they benefited from that as well. I don't want to get it twisted and say that LSU is not good either. They have a chance to be really good. But I was more alarmed at how bad Clemson looked in that game than how more surprised I was that LSU looked that good.
19: It did feel like there was a big talent disparity between the two teams on the field.
17: LSU's got a lot of guys, a lot of dudes, a lot of good players, NFL talent. But I don't think that was just the reason they made it look that bad. I think Blake Baker had them schemed up. I think Lane and Charlie had them schemed up. I think they knew what they were going up against. And once they started, they weren't going to stop. There was really no momentum to be had for Clemson, and that wasn't just on talent. That was a lot on scheme and a lot on positions that they needed to be put in that they weren't to be able to find sustained success.
1: LSU gets the blowout win, and on the heels of that week one win, LSU back into the top 10 in the latest AP poll. They are at number 8. Ohio State still at number 1. 46 of the 69 first place votes. Oregon drops to 6th. Michigan falls out of the rankings after the second chance Hail Mary they needed to beat Western Michigan. ESPN analyst Roddy Jones.
20: Well, it's right for them to drop to unranked because through 60 minutes they had lost the game, but 60 minutes and 1 second gave them a win. So it was right for them to drop. My takeaway is that the offense is a mess right now. Luke's mentioned the offensive line. The running backs didn't run well either. There were a couple of opportunities with a little bit of patience to set blocks up and then have big gains. Bryce Underwood had a couple as well. So Jason Beck's got some work to do with this offense. I have faith that he'll get it done, but overall the defense really hung in there until late in the game where they were on the field for forever and then couldn't get off the field in that second half. But that offense is a bit of a mess. They're going to have to figure out the run game. They're going to have to figure out the running back situation because they're talented there, but it didn't feel like everyone was meshing. They weren't all seeing things from the same set of eyes. And so I would simplify things for Bryce Underwood, use him maybe primarily as a runner with some play action passes, like Luke said. But ultimately, you've got to challenge everybody because that Oklahoma front is legit.
1: Meanwhile, back to that Hail Mary game on Saturday, the NCAA issuing new guidance, quote, to establish a standard timing protocol that ensures consistency in the administration of all college football games. It came in a memo from the NCAA's coordinator of officials. Bottom line, had that guidance been in place and followed on Saturday, Michigan would not have been given an extra play, and Western Michigan would have won. They still want the win. ESPN's Pete Thamel.
0: That issue, now they're about 72 hours removed from it, Harry, had seemed to have faded into the background. We heard a bunch from Lance Taylor, the Western Michigan coach. We heard a bunch from Western Michigan's president. But in a bit of a wrinkle, there's been a new filing. And essentially, MAC Commissioner John Steinbrecher said in a note to the Football Oversight Committee that the game result should be reversed. And the core of that argument from the MAC to the NCAA Oversight Committee is that this was not a judgment regarding the proper amount of time on the clock. It was an error in the application of established replay protocol. So they are saying replay protocol was not filed, and that should be reversed. I would think, you know, we've had two Hail Marys significant in this game. This feels like a third Hail Mary for Western Michigan to try to get the result reversed. But here we are. You don't often get requests from a league to the NCAA Football Oversight Committee for a game result to change. But you never know what's going to happen.
1: See how it turns out. Even though Michigan got the win, they still tumble in the rankings, no longer ranked. Well, it's not easy, even when it is all stars and stripes. That's next. SportsCenter All Night continues. It's ESPN Radio.
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5: Big Ben Sheldon wins the latest battle in U.S. Open history. Dethrones Alcaraz, and there will be an American man in the championship match here on Sunday.
4: Latest battle in more ways than one. It was the most recent battle of the four quarterfinal matchups that we saw on Tuesday, and it was also the latest because it ended at 3:33 Eastern Time, 3:30 a.m. local time in New York City. Ben Shelton wins a five-setter against the two-seed Carlos Alcaraz. Shelton becoming the first American to defeat Alcaraz at a major. Alcaraz had been 13-0. Shelton advances to face Francis Tiafoe, fellow American, who also beat an American on Tuesday, beat Alex Mickelson in a five-setter. Tiafoe trailed 2-0, was down 5-3 in the third set. Mickelson was serving for the match, but Tiafoe comes all the way back and wins it in five. Crushing for Mickelson, who shared an emotional, perhaps awkwardly long hug with Tiafoe.
6: I really like Alex. I really, really do. And just wanted to come up there and just dap him up. But I didn't think it was going to be as long as it was. But I understand the moment. He was definitely crying on shoulders. And and we said some words for each other, and that was it.
4: Tiafoe coming back from two sets down to win, and he does it against a fellow American, ESPN analyst Sam Querrey.
7: Look, when you have to play a fellow countryman, it's not that fun, honestly. Both these guys, and it's not that fun, but it's something you have to deal with when you're from the U.S. or Spain or Italy, these countries that have a lot of players. So for both those guys, you want to see them both win, but you can't have that happen. And for Francis Tiafoe, sets one and two, he didn't play his best. Mickelson played great, but Francis could not find a first serve. And this was one of those matches that the famous Brad Gilbert line, winning ugly. He just had to find a way to get through it, and he certainly did that.
4: Tiafoe advances to the semis, guaranteed to return to the top 10 for the first time since September of 2023. The other guarantee this week, the winner of the Ben Shelton-Francis Tiafoe match will be the first Black American man to reach a U.S. Open final since Arthur Ashe in 1972.
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3: 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Are you not entertained?
2: Number 5.
4: Yankees beat the Rockies in the return of Aaron Judge. He didn't get a hit, but his replacement did. Yes Network.
8: That should get in a run, maybe more.
4: Guardians maintain their hold on the third wild card spot in the American League, pulling away from the Orioles early. WTAM.
9: Swung on, line drive, deep right field. This ball gone! Travis Bazzano on the ninth pitch of the at-bat. A line drive, three-run homer to right. And the Guardians have that mammoth two-out hit from Bazzano.
2: Number 3.
4: Twins get a win in Detroit. Cody Clemens going yard against his former team. Treasure Island Baseball Network.
10: Out running. Swung on and hit high in the air. Right field, pretty deep. McKinstry drifting back. McKinstry looking up. McKinstry says goodbye. It's a home run for Cody Clemens. And the Twins vault into the lead. It's 3-2 Minnesota.
2: Number 2.
4: Arizona with a fourth straight win by a total of 5 runs Tuesday in the 11th against Kansas City. Arizona Sports 98.7.
11: Runner at third, one out. We're tied at 3 in the 11th. Here's the pitch. Breaking ball. That'll do a job. Fly ball right center field. It is down for a base hit. Oh, Rafe missed it. Gurriel gets the second. Now he'll round and dig for third. The throw by Witt is not in time. Defensive mistakes by the Royals cost them the lead and perhaps a second run.
2: Number one.
4: Brewers and Cubs also went extras, ending in the final at-bat. WTMJ.
11: So Cole Armstrong shaded toward left center. Suzuki still playing kind of a traditional right field. Chris Pistolaro. And it. Left field line. That's a base hit. The Brewers walk off the Cubs, and they win this series here in Milwaukee.
4: Brewers rally and get the walk-off win. Pirates a 9-3 win over the White Sox. Pittsburgh 5.5 games behind the Diamondbacks for the third and final wild card spot. They are also one win shy of having a 500 record, 500 or better overall in September for the first time since 2018. Rays a 7-1 win over the Braves. Atlanta scoring one combined run on 7 hits over the last 2 games. Angels, meanwhile, a 6-1 win over the Red Sox. Angels' first win against the Red Sox this season in 5 tries. Red Sox have their 5-game win streak come to an end, allowing 6 runs in the loss to the Angels. 5 centers all around. That's next. SportsCenter All Night continues. It's ESPN Radio.
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0: The Dodgers try to extend their winning streak to 6.
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2: Going to be some tired folks in New York today. 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Channel 80. Every now and then, you get one of those days in sports where there's just an underlying theme. We had one of those

0: going the distance. LSU and the SEC go to the brink in their stare down. Rams and Niners go to Australia to play this week, although the Rams do it without one of their marquee players. More on that straight ahead. But in Queens, we got a lot of tennis for our Monday. Aryna Sabalenka, three-setter, including a match tiebreaker in the third set. Jessica Pegula, three-setter. Francis Tiafoe, five-setter, including a match tiebreaker in the fifth set. And all that meant the quarterfinal matchup, the final one of the day with Carlos Alcaraz and American Ben Shelton, didn't start in New York until after 11 p.m.
1: You know, New York is the city that never sleeps. This is going to be a perfect example of that. I recall a couple months ago, Jay-Z made his triumphant return to Yankee Stadium and played a big concert there. That went on about 12 or 1 in the morning. And from what I hear, the fans were happy. So if these guys bring it, and I sure hope they do, there are going to be a lot of people that are going to be tuning into this one.
0: John McEnroe, Chris Fowler staying up late to call the action on ESPN, and it was worth it. It was electric. It went five sets, including a match tiebreaker in that fifth set. Told you, it started after 11 o'clock, and they went 4.5 hours. So speaking of a city that never sleeps,
2: Big Ben Shelton wins the latest battle in U.S. Open history. He thrones Alcaraz, and there will be an American man in the championship match here on Sunday.
0: Ben Shelton wins it 10-7 in the fifth set tiebreaker. The latest finish in U.S. Open history at 3:33 in the morning in New York City. And he wins the five-setter to advance to the semifinals.
3: You know, for me, it's always about the people in the crowd, whether it's, you know, my coaches and my team over there, all my family and friends over here, or the city of New York that showed up tonight till 3 a.m. with the USA chants until the very end. That's what kept me going, and that's what got me this win tonight.
4: Well, you know, you set a record. It's past 3 a.m. This is way past the longest this has ever been. So what do you have to say to this crowd that actually stayed here cheering for you? I heard a lot of USA chants. I heard a lot of Go Bens. It means so much to them that you did this.
3: It's incredible. I always say that this is the greatest sports city in the world. I say that this is the greatest stadium in the world. I'm just hoping that my best friend and my sister up there don't have to be at work at 6 a.m. in 3 hours. It'd be huge from their employers to let them have the day off today. But I'm just so grateful, so blessed. God's blessed me in so many ways. To be here in front of you guys tonight is an absolute honor. Sharing the court with Carlos is an absolute honor, and I cherish every moment that I have out here.
0: Carlos Alcaraz, the 2 seed, bows out in 5 sets, losing to Ben Shelton. The American advances to the semifinal to face another fellow American against Francis Tiafoe, who also won a 5-setter, going to a tiebreaker in that 5th set, winning it 10-6 over American Alex Mickelson, who was serving for the match in the 3rd set, but Tiafoe rallies and wins it in 5. So Tiafoe and Shelton in the semis. The winner of that one will be the first Black American man to reach the U.S. Open Finals since Arthur Ashe in 1972. All 4 of Tuesday's quarterfinal matches, 2 men's, 2 women's, all 4 went to a deciding set, 3 of them to a match tiebreaker. SportsCenter All Night, ESPN Radio.
5: We are on the doorstep of week 1. Patriots, Seahawks.

0: Super Bowl rematch. The Patriots' schedule is much harder this year than it was last year.
1: New England wins this game. That's a statement. Like, we're every bit as legit as we thought we were.
2: We've got the offseason, the workouts, the draft, the training camps, the preseason. Now, the NFL season is here. Week one gets underway tonight. Super Bowl rematch. Patriots, Seahawks. Seattle will be raising the championship banner prior to the kickoff. Seattle won the Super Bowl matchup 7 months ago. But as for this matchup, the key for New England's offense, ESPN analyst Mina Kimes.
3: One of the biggest differences in the game, A.J. Brown is now a New England Patriot. And this is obviously a big factor in any game, but I would say it's an especially big one in this particular matchup because I don't know if you looked at the Seahawks injuries list, but it is long and it is concentrated in the secondary. Nicky Manwari, their star nickel slash safety hybrid, might not play. Ty Okada, who's their second safety, is out. Tariq Woolen, who was their corner last year, the longest corner, is no longer on the team. So I think it's going to be pretty hard for Seattle to contain Brown without giving some extra help, which would cause them to make sacrifices elsewhere in coverage. They are up against it on the back end. They are going to have to win the line of scrimmage, much as they did in the Super Bowl, so we know that they're capable of it. But yes, A.J. Brown, very significant problem for a Seahawks defense that is up against it with injuries.
2: As for the Patriots defense, they do get Christian Gonzalez on the field. New mega contract he agreed to this week. As for New England's defense,
3: pressuring Sam Darnold, I'm really interested in seeing if they do something they did not just in the Super Bowl, but their entire playoff run, which is lean heavily on the blitz. Blitz Darnold at an extremely high rate. He completed less than 50% of his passes against extra pressure in the Super Bowl, and they're able to do so in part because of the guy you mentioned, Christian Gonzalez, allows them to play man coverage. He was so excellent in the Super Bowl, it was kind of lost in the loss. But the one area where this Patriots defense is not as strong is at pass rusher, edge in particular. The defensive tackles are very good. So I'll be interested in seeing if Zach Kerr, their defensive coordinator, find ways to dial up pressure much like he did last year at the end of the season.
2: Seahawks hosting the season opener. Seattle and New England getting the season underway tonight. Mentioned the Gonzalez deal. Not the only one done this week. Buccaneers and Baker Mayfield agree on a 3-year extension after they had broken off talks just before the start of training camp. ESPN's Dan Graziano.
4: Buccaneers reached back out to Baker Mayfield's agent Tom Mills on Friday. It was assistant GM Mike Greenberg, no relation to Get Up host Mike Greenberg, as well as Buccaneers VP of football research Jackie Davidson, along with GM Jason Light. They worked throughout the weekend in secrecy on this deal and ultimately came to an agreement on the 3-year structure. He gets $110 million in new guarantees on top of the $40 million he was already set to make this year. So $150 million guaranteed over the next 3 years is what it sounds like. And Baker, who has been very, very happy in Tampa Bay, is now locked in there through 2029.
2: Mayfield staying in Tampa. Earlier on ESPN Radio on game night, Rick Stroud from the Tampa Bay Times.
5: They are committed to him as their quarterback going forward. And I think this has a lot to do with ownership, too. You know, the Glazers really trust Baker, like what he represents to their football team, to their community. You know, what he's done to come in here after a Tom Brady is very difficult. But he's an authentic guy. He ingratiated himself with the community, with his team. And I just feel like it's hard, guys. If you don't have the quarterback, you're like everybody else trying to find one, and they're not going to lose enough games to be in that derby anytime soon.
2: Bucks in Cincinnati to face the Bengals on Sunday. On Thursday, Niners and Rams in Australia. Rams heading out after they practiced in L.A. on Tuesday, but they're not traveling with Aaron Donald. Coach Sean McVay.
6: He's doing a great job. You know, I think he'll be ready to go sooner rather than later, but we're making a decision that we think is best for him and for our team. And I think what's cool is you have such confidence in the group that we do have with Kobe, with Fisk, with Puna Ford, with Tyler Davis. You know, Ty Hamilton has done a really good job. And so, you know, he's going to be a big part. You know, Aaron will be, you know, it'll add value when he's ready to go. But, you know, being 2 years off retirement, he's attacked this the right way, but it would have been a really quick turnaround. And so we feel like he can manage, you know, being able to get himself ready to go, and he won't make the trip, and he'll be able to take good care of himself in terms of getting himself ready to go whenever that time comes.
2: Rams getting to Melbourne. Niners have already been there. Ditto for ESPN's Lindsay Theory.
7: Sean McVay says this is the best decision they could make long-term, not only for Aaron Donald, but also for the team. Now, since Aaron Donald came out of retirement, the Rams have been very clear that they are going to approach this with a very methodical way of going about things when it comes to Donald, how they've integrated him into practice and really tried to ramp him up. Of course, earlier in the week, Sean McVay said that all players would make the trip. So this is a little bit of a surprise that Donald is not actually going to be traveling to Australia. But him and Sean McVay throughout this process have really kept in close communication and really are doing what's best for Donald as he comes out of retirement for 2 years.
8: The 49ers at least don't have to worry about him until week 14, but San Fran still has some questions in terms of George Kittle and Nick Bosa's availabilities. What is the latest starting with Kittle?
7: Well, you get 7,500 miles away from that substation, and it's all good news. George Kittle trending positive. Clay Kubiak saying that he's been super impressed, that he is expected to play in the game, barring any setbacks, though his workload is still to be determined. We've seen him out at practice, and he is looking as energetic as he ever has. And then on the other side of that, Nick Bosa also is expected to play for the 49ers. I asked Raheem Morris how he has looked. Morris telling me that he has been out there. He knows his body as well as anyone. And he told me, Lindsay, make no mistake, we're not even trying to hide it. Nick Bosa will be out there. But also, like George Kittle, Christine, that workload really to be determined as he ramps up here, especially in Australia.
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9: Additions of Daquan Wright and Xavien Harris, of course, not going to be on the rosters.
10: When is enough enough?
11: The more these things keep being the central focus of the news, the more we're dying one day at a time.
2: LSU had a pair of open slots on its 2026 roster. Tuesday, the Tigers filled those two roster spots, completing the roster at 105 players for the rest of the season. Neither player added Tuesday as a former NFL rookie, neither Daquan Wright nor Xavien Harris. The decision means Coach Lane Kiffin and the school moving on from the efforts to add former NFL players, which obviously has been a lightning rod issue between the school and the conference. The SEC filing a federal lawsuit last week and yesterday amended it, saying it has scheduled a Thursday meeting with its presidents and chancellors to vote on whether to terminate LSU's membership in the SEC. Earlier on ESPN Radio, our Amber Wilson.
12: This was a big measuring contest. And I would say at the end of the day, Mark, you know, LSU blinked. They blinked a couple times. The SEC ends up winning here. What was really the point of any of this if we look back on it in its entirety?
13: Well, I mean, the point was that the SEC reminded everybody they're in charge. You play by their rules. You don't get to go rogue in the SEC. It's the most powerful conference, one of the two most powerful conferences in all of college sports, and you're going to do what we want to do, and that's ultimately what happens here.
12: This isn't on the judges. A lot of people want to blame the judicial system. This is on the NCAA never taking control when it had the opportunity to for so long, not allowing players to benefit off their name, image, and likeness when they could have. They could have circumvented and avoided all of this so many years ago if they had just made some adjustments when it was very obvious that everything was changing because the world always changes. And instead of doing that, they dug their heels in. And so then you end up in a land of lawsuits, and those have largely been successful against the NCAA from an antitrust perspective, and frankly will continue to be if the NCAA continues to do stupid stuff. What we have seen over the last few months is that the conference is king. These conferences, when they flex their power, the schools do seem to bulk. I think that speaks to us one day heading towards a conference power structure. It feels like this is well on our way to that. The NCAA doesn't have the power anymore. It's very obvious it is the SEC and the Big Ten that do.
2: As for Wright and Harris, they had been cleared by a Louisiana judge last week to return for their fifth year of college and transfer to LSU. LSU held off on adding them to the roster as it weighed the potential consequences. And speaking of consequences, the attorney for the players say they are now considering their legal options. SportsCenter all night, ESPN Radio to the Diamond. Longest win streak in baseball belongs to the Dodgers.
14: The 3-1. Line drive, right center field for a base hit. Mookie Betts will score. On his way to third base, Will Smith. Oscar Hernandez continues his hot hitting. Knocks in the lead run. Dodgers 3-2. Two on, two out in the bottom of the fifth.
2: AM 570 LA Sports. Dodgers a 3-2 win for their sixth consecutive victory. As for the team with baseball's best record, The Brewers, they needed to rally, though. Two-run home run from Jackson Chourio in the bottom of the ninth to tie it. And then in the 10th inning.
10: First pitch to Lars. And it.
2: First team to reach 90 wins this season. It's a 4-3 win over the Cubs in 10-6-20. WTMJ with the call. Yankees get Aaron Judge back in the lineup for the first time since May 31st. He goes 0-for-3 with a couple of strikeouts.
15: I feel great. I just haven't been in a live game or seen live pitching in, you know, 3 months. So it's kind of like, you know, start of the year. But I got work to do. You know, I got to improve, and we'll keep improving as this goes along, because we got ball games to win, so that's the most important thing.
2: Yankees with a 5-3 win over the Rockies. Yankees get the win, clinching their 34th straight winning season, longest active streak in Major League Baseball. As for those wild cards, that's next. 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
1: 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In New York, marathon quarterfinal action at the U.S. Open. Ben Shelton outlasts Carlos Alcaraz in their five-setter. Shelton winning the fifth-set tiebreaker. It's the first time in his career that Carlos Alcaraz loses to a lefty. Shelton advances to get fellow American Francis Tiafoe.
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3: Comeback complete for Francis Tiafoe.
1: It's a five-set win, 10-6 in the fifth-set tiebreaker. Tiafoe trailed two sets to love and was down 5-3 in the third set. Alex Mickelson was serving for the match, but Tiafoe comes all the way back. Two of his three career comebacks from down two sets at a major have happened this year. Happened at the French Open in the third round and here in the quarterfinals of the U.S. Open.
4: Francis, let's go back over 2 hours ago. You're down two sets to love. Alex serving for the match. What do you tell yourself in that moment when you're going back to return?
5: I hope he gets tight. And, you know, gets play a super tough game. Obviously, you know, he gave me some gifts with a couple double faults there, but, and then I slowly started to get my rhythm there. Snuck out that third set and only started playing better and better. But he's a hell of a player, man. And I mean, he easily should have won today. So shout out Alex Mickelson.
4: In matches like this, these are iconic matches, 7-6 in the fifth. How important is it for this crowd to get behind you in those big moments?
5: Yeah, everyone was sleeping the first couple hours. I was like, what's going on? I was asleep with y'all, and then as it went along, the energy was incredible, as it is always. Thank you, obviously, two Americans, but you guys are really for me, and I really appreciate that.
1: It's another American in the semis in Ben Shelton. Tiafoe with his third career major semifinal appearance, all of them at the U.S. Open. On the women's side, top seed Aryna Sabalenka moves on.
6: What a match. Aryna Sabalenka pushed and tested to her very limits here this afternoon. Gets the win and moves through to her sixth consecutive semifinal.
1: She trailed 4-2 in the third set, but won five of the last seven games and advances to the semis, where she gets American Jessica Pegula, who wins a three-setter over Emma Navarro. Pegula advances after dropping the opening set. ESPN analyst Caroline Wozniacki.
7: She didn't start off playing really clean tennis. She got pushed around by Navarro, who really was mixing up the pace well. But when it mattered, and in the third set, Pegula was down a break in the third set. And then she found a way to hit her targets on serve better. She started attacking those second serve returns, and she played a lot more aggressive tennis after that.
1: Four matches on Arthur Ashe. All four quarterfinal matchups went the distance. Three of the four final set tiebreakers. SportsCenter all night, ESPN Radio. Back to baseball. Guardians still holding on to that third wild card spot in the American League.
8: Swung on, line drive, deep right field. This ball gone! Travis Bazan on the ninth pitch of the at-bat. A line drive, three-run homer to right. And the Guardians have that mammoth two-out hit from Bazan. And Cleveland scores four. They lead 5-0.
1: Tom Hamilton, WTAM. Guardians a 9-5 win over the Orioles, who dropped four games behind Cleveland for that third wild card spot. Blue Jays remain a game behind Cleveland as they double up the Athletics 4-2. As for Texas,
9: and the pitch is swung on, that's blasted to deep left field. That is on its way. A three-run Jimmy Jack for Danny Jansen. It's 9-3 in Texas in the fifth.
1: Texas jumping out and going on to the win. 10-5 the final, 105-3 the fan. Rangers remain a game and a half behind the Guardians for the third wild card spot in the American League. They're still two games behind the Astros in the American League West. Houston led 5-0 going to the sixth inning. They hang on for a 6-5 win over the Phillies. Philly had the potential tying run on second base with nobody out in the bottom of the ninth inning. Astros get the win. Kyle Schwarber, 1-for-5 with an RBI game-ending pop-out against Josh Hader with that tying run on third base. As for the National League wild card race, Diamondbacks holding on to the third spot.
10: Runner at third, one out. We're tied at 3 in the 11th. Here's the pitch. Breaking ball. That'll do a job. Fly ball right center field. It is down for a base hit. Oh, Rave missed it. Gurriel gets the second. Now he'll round and dig for third. The throw by Witt is not in time. Defensive mistakes by the Royals cost them the lead and perhaps a second run.
1: Diamondbacks win it 5-3 and 11. Arizona Sports 98-7. Padres keep pace by taking advantage of the Nationals.
10: Now pitch 8 on 2-2. Manny swings, bounces it off the glove of the pitcher. Coleman into center base hit. Ramirez scored. Here comes Tatis. A two-run single and a tie game. Manny Machado has made it 4-4 here in the eighth inning. And the Nationals have blown a save for a Major League record 38th time this year.
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1: Well, let's see what could be happening today. Oh, NFL. More on that coming up this morning on Unsportsmanlike. My buddy Evan Cohen, along with Chris Candy, Michelle Smallman. 6 to 10 Eastern this morning here on ESPN Radio.
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1: Marathon day at the U.S. Open. Four quarterfinal matches on Arthur Ashe. All four go the distance. Three ending in match tiebreakers. Aaron Judge makes his return to New York's lineup, striking out twice, going 0 for 3. LSU adds its final two players to its roster for the season. Neither was in camp with an NFL team this summer. It's been 7 months since we saw them in the Super Bowl. We see them again tonight.
2: Patriots, Seahawks. It is a rematch of Super Bowl 60, which Seattle won handedly.
3: We have a game plan that we're going to try to execute it to the best of our ability. And as coaches, we have to do a great job of understanding how the game is being played and being able to adjust because of just being week one.
4: It's the Seattle Seahawks making a bigger statement with a win. And the reason why is because nobody trusts Sam Darnold.
5: This is an extremely injured secondary right now. And I don't know if they've got answers for all the new Patriots receivers.
1: Seahawks came away with the win in the Super Bowl last winter. Both teams making changes, of course, during the offseason. As for what's on the line tonight, ESPN analyst Jeff Saturday.
6: The Patriots have so much more to win from this game. You had Will Campbell, who gave up 30 pressures in the playoffs alone.
7: This 14 in the Super Bowl.
6: Yeah, this is the fourth pick of the draft, right? And I know he got banged up. They go get Vera Tucker. They move the guard to center. Yeah. So now you're putting this thing together. Josh McDaniels with another year of Drake May is massive. I think this, for the New England Patriots, this is a show-me game. You're going to see a competitive team right off the jump. Do we continue from last year, or is there a fall?
1: Show-me game for the Patriots offense. And Drake May, as for those questions that still linger over Seattle's offense and Sam Darnold.
6: I think that's all nonsense. People talk about Sam Darnold, this was the best team last year, and they proved it. Week in, week out, playoffs. Right. They beat everybody they had to go beat. They stood up. Sam Darnold stood up. And you and I both know this. The quarterback position is about moments. It's not just about overall stats, right? He had turnover, but it's about moments. It's when you can extend a drive. When can you convert that third down? When do you hit that bomb to go get points, right? Don't miss the layup. Sam Darnold did all of those things.
1: Seattle losing some key pieces from the Super Bowl team, but the offense is reworked. ESPN's Dan Graziano.
8: Well, they have the rookie running back, Jadarian Price, that they took in the first round, and they feel like he can lead the backfield along with George Helwani, who's a back they already had that they like, while they wait for Zach Charbonnet to come back. They'll have Rashid Shaheed for the full season this year. Obviously, he was a big factor in their playoff run. And the new offensive coordinator is Brian Fleury, who comes from outside the organization, from the San Francisco 49ers, but they run a very similar kind of offense, and Fleury was on the Niners coaching staff. Remember that year that Sam Darnold was in San Francisco as Brock Purdy's backup in 2023. So they've worked together before. It's been a pretty seamless transition. The offense, should pick up where it left off at the end of last year. Again, Shaheed being locked in from the start of the season, they really feel is a difference maker.
9: The other side of this, Drake May is coming off of an MVP caliber season, but he was also sacked a league high 68 times. What is the expectation for their pass protection this season?
8: They expect that it will be better this season than what we saw in the playoffs and certainly the Super Bowl. Will Campbell, the left tackle, was a high first-round pick last year. He was playing through injury late in the season. They believe another offseason and better health will improve his play. They moved the rookie left guard over to center. They signed a veteran, Elijah Vera Tucker, to play left guard. They feel like overall the offensive line is better structured this year than it was last year. And the fact that they were starting two rookies naturally should get better because of the experience that those two guys had. Add in A.J. Brown and Romeo Doubs, the upgrades in the wide receiver core, and everything should work together to put Drake May in a very strong position to repeat that MVP caliber year.
1: Seahawks hosting the Patriots tonight. Tomorrow, Niners and Rams in Australia. Friday morning game in Melbourne, Thursday night primetime matchup for those of us in the States. Rams will be there without Aaron Donald, the team leaving him stateside as he comes out of retirement. Niners coach Kyle Shanahan with a little smile about that news.
7: Very excited. I told you guys last time I talked to you guys, he was definitely playing, so I've never been more excited to be wrong about something. So we're good. So I just smiled and said, that's good. So we're going to have to see him eventually. We play them twice, so... But I was hoping he won it. I was preparing for the worst and glad that we don't have to see him this week.
1: Niners were already in Melbourne. Rams, meanwhile, flying in last minute. Rams coach Sean McVay getting on that 16-hour flight.
10: I'm just so excited about this 16-hour flight. No, you know what? I think we're excited to play. It's still the fact that we're still over 48 hours away from kickoff. You know, it feels like we're just excited to play. And this is a part of it. We're not going to let it bother us anymore. And I do feel good about our plan. You know, I think our players trust, you know, the plan that we've put in place for them and how we're going to travel, make it as seamless as possible, not minimizing the length of it. And then try to go be at our best when we kick off at 10:35 or whatever time it is that we're kicking off in Australia, but 5:35 on Thursday in our head.
1: Friday morning in Australia, Thursday night here in the States. Niners and Rams. That's after the Seahawks and Patriots tonight in Seattle. Sunday, Bucks and Bengals in Cincinnati. Tampa Bay going in with Baker Mayfield after he strikes a deal on a 3-year contract extension, 3 years, $165 million. Earlier on ESPN Radio, Rick Stroud from the Tampa Bay Times.
11: Well, I think over the weekend, Jason Light, Mike Greenberg made the call to Tom Mills, wanted to revisit this situation. And, you know, look, there was always a deal to be made out there. A lot of emotions go into this. I talked to Baker Mayfield at the start of the preseason, and he said he set that deadline as much as anything for, you know, his teammates so that they wouldn't be bombarded with that he wanted them to know that he was all in regardless of whether he had a contract extension or not. And I think that, you know, the $55 million average is you know, similar to a lot of quarterbacks in this league that he's comparable to, whether you're talking about Trevor Lawrence and those kind of players. So, you know, what Baker wanted was more than 2 years. This is a 3-year extension. The third year is not guaranteed in terms of its money, but you look at the 4 years together because he's going to make $40 million this year. It's a good package, you know, and it's a commitment that the Bucs have to him as their franchise guy.
1: Mayfield had set a deadline of training camp for negotiations, said if it wasn't met, discussions would not be revisited until after the season, but the two sides started talking again this past weekend and come to a deal. SportsCenter All Night, ESPN Radio.
12: Potential additions of Daquan Wright and Xavien Harris, of course, not going to be on the rosters.
13: I wonder, is it worth it? I don't think it is, but ultimately, they'll do whatever it takes to win.
14: It just feels like LSU is like, okay, we have this injunction in our pocket, but let's take our time a little bit and see exactly what the headwinds are.
15: The more this happens and the more these things keep being the central focus of the news, the more we're dying one day at a time.
1: LSU adding two players to its roster, completing the roster and locking it in for the season. Daquan Wright? No. Xavien Harris? No. The SEC in a court filing on Tuesday had noted that it has a Thursday meeting with its presidents and chancellors to vote on whether to terminate LSU's membership in the SEC. Now, with a high-stakes game of poker, the school essentially opts to fold. Earlier on ESPN Radio are Emmett Golden and Q Myers.
16: I mean, you want to talk about the best reality show, LSU versus the SEC, or LSU versus everybody. Is that what they're going to call the 30 for 30? LSU versus everybody. After all the song and dance, after all the courts, out of court, this thing and the other, take care of the children. They're coming back because they want to play football. It's not because of the money. It's all because of the love of the game. They're not even going to be added to the LSU roster, and their roster is now locked.
17: Yeah, they basically went, girl, I was just playing with you. That's basically what they just did right there.
16: I was just kidding.
17: Yeah, I was just playing, which, like, is fine because I don't believe pro players should be allowed to play in college. But I also think it's pretty messed up for Daquan Wright and Xavien Harris. They were told, hey, come here. We got a spot for you. And now all of a sudden they don't. Like, did they enroll in school for nothing? Are they paying tuition? Did they get a scholarship? Is there NIL money? Like, what happens to them now that LSU and Lane Kiffin played all of these games, really playing with the futures of these two young men?
16: Well, I mean, that doesn't surprise me when it comes to Lane Kiffin. if I had just been under a rock and I hadn't heard any of this and you was like, Q, man, this LSU team is trying to add some NFL players and, you know, there's one coach that's behind it, I would have guessed Lane Kiffin. Like, that would have just, and I think most people would have guessed Lane Kiffin because he's just that dude.
17: They are must-see TV, and I hope at some point it's because of what they do on the field, because it hasn't been this offseason and even during the first 2 weeks.
16: You know, the thing about it is, to your point, if it almost feels like, you know, Lane Kiffin was playing with this situation. Remember, LSU, again, waxed Clemson 51-10. But it's what Kiffin told ABC at halftime. To imagine if we had added pro players. Right. It's like, it's almost like, hey, we were just toying around this whole time, but we wanted to get y'all concerned and worried.
17: Yeah, and look, whatever, you want to play games with the media, the courts, fine. But human, like, these are young men.
16: Right.
17: That's, like, so foul, in my opinion.
1: Daquan Wright, Xavier Harris, not added to the LSU roster. The attorney who represents the players telling ESPN they are considering their legal options. Earlier on ESPN Radio, SEC Network analyst Cole Kubik.
18: I mean, listen, once the SEC decided to dig in, I don't think LSU was going to do it. I don't think they wanted to play that game anymore. So I'm not surprised at that. And I think Lane Kiffin probably found a lot out about his own team that we're going to be pretty good without those guys. So let's remove a few of the distractions and move ahead and go try to win the rest of our football games.
19: LSU's win says more about how good LSU is or how bad Clemson is?
18: I could say both. I'm going to lean right now more about Clemson being bad. That offensive game plan was atrocious. Not sure how you thought you could go in there and run pull protection the whole game, slide protection the whole game against such an aggressive front. We know what Blake Baker is, what Blake Baker does, and Blake Baker was even more successful than we thought in that game because he knew what Chad Morris does. I think he game planned exactly to what he felt like he would get that he had seen in the past, and I think he got it. Now, I think the extent that it went to as far as Clemson seemingly like not being able to do anything was probably a little bit more surprising. But also, let's remember this. That place feeds off of fear and doubt more so than any stadium, maybe in any sport on this earth. When they begin to smell a little bit of fear and a little bit of doubt, it takes them to unprecedented levels of witchcraft and sorcery further than any stadium in this country can conjure up. And they felt that early and they got involved and then the team feeds off of it and it's just, it's different, man. I'm telling you, it's different there. So they benefited from that as well. I don't want to get it twisted and say that LSU is not good either. They have a chance to be really good, but I was more alarmed at how bad Clemson looked in that game than how more surprised I was that LSU looked that good.
1: LSU gets the blowout win, and on the heels of week one, LSU's back into the top 10 in the latest AP poll. They are at number 8. Ohio State still at number 1, 46 out of the 69 first place votes. Oregon drops to number 6. Michigan falls out of the rankings after that second chance Hail Mary to beat Western Michigan. ESPN analyst Roddy Jones.
20: Well, it's right for them to drop to unranked because through 60 minutes, they had lost the game, but 60 minutes and 1 second gave them a win. So it was right for them to drop. My takeaway is that the offense is a mess right now. Luke's mentioned the offensive line. The running backs didn't run well either. There were a couple of opportunities with a little bit of patience to set blocks up and then have big gains. Bryce Underwood had a couple as well. So Jason Beck's got some work to do with this offense. I have faith that he'll get it done, but overall, the defense really hung in there until late in the game where they were on the field for forever and then couldn't get off the field in that second half. But that offense is a bit of a mess. They're going to have to figure out the run game. They're going to have to figure out the running back situation because they're talented there, but it didn't feel like everyone was meshing. They weren't all seeing things from the same set of eyes. And so I would simplify things for Bryce Underwood, use him maybe primarily as a runner with some play action passes, like Luke said, but ultimately you've got to challenge everybody because that Oklahoma front is legit.
1: As for that Hail Mary game from this past weekend, the NCAA issuing new guidance, quote, to establish a standard timing protocol that ensures consistency in the administration of all college football games, came in a memo from the NCAA's coordinator of officials. Bottom line, had that guidance been in place on Saturday, Michigan would not have been given that extra play. Western Michigan would have won. They still want the win. ESPN's Pete Thamel.
0: That issue, now they're about 72 hours removed from it, Harry, had seemed to have faded into the background. We heard a bunch from Lance Taylor, the Western Michigan coach. We heard a bunch from Western Michigan's president. But in a bit of a wrinkle, there's been a new filing. And essentially, MAC Commissioner John Steinbrecher said in a note to the Football Oversight Committee that the game result should be reversed. And the core of that argument from the MAC to the NCAA Oversight Committee is that this was not a judgment regarding the proper amount of time on the clock. It was an error in the application of established replay protocol. So they are saying replay protocol was not filed and that should be reversed. I would think, you know, we've had two Hail Marys significant in this game. This feels like a third Hail Mary.

0: for Western Michigan to try to get the result reversed. But here we are. You don't often get requests from a league to the NCAA Football Oversight Committee for a game result to change. But you never know what's going to happen.
1: College football this week, Michigan, Oklahoma. We've got it here on ESPN Radio Saturday. Our coverage begins at 11:30 Eastern time. Well, it's not all that easy when it's all stars and stripes. That's next. SportsCenter All Night continues. It's ESPN Radio.
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14: The record came to an end April 4th, 2001. Since then, the Boston Red Sox set the new Major League Baseball record with 794 straight sellouts between 2003 and 2013. The historic sellout run for the Indians spanned over parts of seven seasons in which the team won five straight AL Central titles and made two World Series appearances. 2,123 days, 19.3 million tickets, 455, a number we all know.
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1: 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Semifinal action at the U.S. Open will see a matchup of Americans. Ben Shelton outlasts Carlos Alcaraz in five sets. He advances to the semis to face Francis Tiafoe, who beats a fellow American, Alex Mickelson, in a fifth set tiebreaker. Tiafoe trailed two sets to none. He was down 5-3 in the

0: third set. Mickelson was serving for the match but couldn't close it out. A couple of double faults in there. Tiafoe ultimately wins in five. Crushing for Mickelson, who shared an emotional and perhaps awkwardly long hug with Tiafoe.
1: Look, when you have to play...
2: I really like Alex. I really, really do. And just wanted to come up there and just dap him up. But I didn't think it was going to be as long as it was. But I understand the moment. He was definitely crying on my shoulders. And and we said some words for each other, and that was it.
3: I wasn't saying much. I was trying to keep it together, and I didn't do a good job of that. But he's saying a lot of, you know, nice personal things. You know, you'll be there while, you know, when I'm older, you're going to be here, and, you know, we're going to play again, this type of circumstance and all that good stuff. And, you know, he's a great guy for consoling me in that moment.
0: Tiafoe, fifth player to come back from two sets down in a U.S. Open men's quarterfinal match, and he does it against a fellow American, ESPN analyst Sam Querrey.
1: Look, when you have to play a fellow countryman, it's not that fun, honestly. Both these guys, and it's not that fun, but it's something you have to deal with when you're from the U.S. or Spain or Italy, these countries that have a lot of players. So for both those guys, you want to see them both win, but you can't have that happen. And for Francis Tiafoe, sets one and two, he didn't play his best. Mickelson played great, but Francis could not find a first serve. And this was one of those matches that the famous Brad Gilbert line, winning ugly. He just had to find a way to get through it, and he certainly did that.
0: Tiafoe's guaranteed to return to the top 10 for the first time since September of 2023.
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4: Number 5.
0: Yankees beat the Rockies in the return of Aaron Judge. He didn't get a hit, but his replacement did. Yes Network.
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0: Guardians maintain their hold on the third wild card spot in the American League, pulling away from the Orioles early. WTAM.
7: Swung on, line drive, deep right field. This ball gone! Travis Bazzano on the ninth pitch at the at-bat. A line drive, three-run homer to right. And the Guardians have that mammoth two-out hit from Bazzano.
4: Number 3.
0: Twins get a win in Detroit. Cody Clemens going yard against his former team. Treasure Island Baseball Network.
8: Out running. Swung on and hit high in the air. Right field, pretty deep. McKinstry drifting back. McKinstry looking up. McKinstry says goodbye. It's a home run for Cody Clemens. And the Twins vault into the lead. It's 3-2 Minnesota.
4: Number 2.
0: Arizona with a fourth straight win by a total of 5 runs. Tuesday in the 11th against Kansas City. Arizona Sports 98.7.
9: Runner at third, one out. We're tied at 3 in the 11th. Here's the pitch. Breaking ball. That'll do a job. Fly ball right center field. It is down for a base hit. Oh, Rafe missed it. Gurriel gets the second. Now he'll round and dig for third. The throw by Witt is not in time. Defensive mistakes by the Royals cost them the lead and perhaps a second run.
4: Number 1.
0: Brewers and Cubs also went extras, ending in the final at-bat. WTMJ.
9: So Cole Armstrong shaded toward left center. Suzuki still playing kind of a traditional right field. Chris Pistolaro. And it. That's a base hit. The Brewers walk off the Cubs, and they win this series here in Milwaukee.
0: Milwaukee rallies with a two-run homer in the bottom of the ninth and then walks it off in the 10th to beat the Cubs. Milwaukee, best record in baseball. Diamondbacks and Padres both win. Still separated by a half game for that third spot of the National League wild card. Padres keeping pace with a 5-4 come-from-behind win over the Nationals. Washington with its 38th blown save this season, passing the White Sox in 2024 for the most by a team in a single season. Pirates, a 9-3 win over the White Sox. Pirates, one win shy of having a 500 or better overall record in September for the first time since 2018. Yankees get a win, although Aaron Judge back in the lineup goes 0-3. ESPN's Buster Olney.
10: Obviously, what we're seeing right now is he's having spring training during the major league season. You know, the Yankees have a plan in place where they're going to pull him out of games after a certain number of innings, maybe give him some rest to gradually work it, him back to get his swing. And look, because he's been out for so long, it's going to take him some time. His first plate appearance tonight, you know, he was late on hanging breaking balls. He was late on a fastball that was 93 miles per hour. And I don't think anybody in the Yankee organization is surprised by that. I do think if he's able to come back, and he's a really talented guy with a great track record, if he comes back and he starts to hit by the time we get to the postseason, it's ceiling. I think the Yankees are the best team in the American League.
0: Judge going 0 for 3 with two strikeouts in his first game since May 31st. There were hits in New York on Tuesday, and a lot of them. That's next. SportsCenter All Night at ESPN Radio.
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17: Tilapia. So I got a cousin who told me it's not a real fish. And to be honest with you, I didn't hear of tilapia until the 2000s. I had him over one time, and we were doing a fish fry, and he was like, do not buy that tilapia. It's a bottom feeder, and it's not a real fish, genetically engineered. I'm like, really? I go to him for all construction and stuff like that, mm-hmm. So I am guilty of following. If you are, like, great at one area,
18: yeah,
17: I will superimpose
18: that on the summit. That you know about everything.
19: It's the best thing ever. 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
17: Right. Yo, he makes a mean-ass fried fish, though.
20: He said my transmission's about to blow, so I'm going to.
17: I need some power steering fluid.
19: Right. Telling you right now, my mechanic told me to stay away from tilapia. I'm staying away from tilapia now.
20: When you're looking for good fish conversation, you come to the next level. Nobody doing it like us.
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0: going the distance. LSU and the SEC go to the brink in their stare down. Rams and Niners go to Australia to play this week, although the Rams do it without one of their marquee players. More on that straight ahead. But in Queens, we got a lot of tennis for our Monday. Arina Sabalenka, three-setter, including a match tiebreaker in the third set. Jessica Pegula, three-setter. Francis Tiafoe, five-setter, including a match tiebreaker in the fifth set. And all that meant the quarterfinal matchup, the final one of the day with Carlos Alcaraz and American Ben Shelton, didn't start in New York until after 11 p.m.
1: So, you know, New York is the city that never sleeps. This is going to be a perfect example of that. I recall a couple months ago, Jay-Z made his triumphant return to Yankee Stadium and played a big concert there. That went on about 12 or 1 in the morning. And from what I hear, the fans were happy. So if these guys bring it, and I sure hope they do, there are going to be a lot of people that are going to be tuning into this one.
0: John McEnroe, Chris Fowler staying up late to call the action on ESPN, and it was worth it. It was electric. It went five sets, including a match tiebreaker in that fifth set. Told you, it started after 11 o'clock, and they went 4.5 hours. So speaking of a city that never sleeps,
2: Big Ben Shelton wins the latest battle in U.S. Open history. He thrones Alcaraz, and there will be an American man in the championship match here on Sunday.
0: Ben Shelton wins at 10-7 in the fifth set tiebreaker. The latest finish in U.S. Open history at 3:33 in the morning in New York City. And he wins the five-setter to advance to the semifinals.
3: You know, for me, it's always about the people in the crowd, whether it's, you know, my coaches and my team over there, all my family and friends over here, or the city of New York that showed up tonight till 3 a.m. with the USA chants until the very end. That's what kept me going, and that's what got me this win tonight.
4: Well, you know, you set a record. It's past 3 a.m. This is way past the longest this has ever been. So what do you have to say to this crowd that actually stayed here cheering for you? I heard a lot of USA chants. I heard a lot of Go Bens. It means so much to them that you did this.
3: It's incredible. I always say that this is the greatest sports city in the world. I say that this is the greatest stadium in the world. I'm just hoping that my best friend and my sister up there don't have to be at work at 6 a.m. in 3 hours. It'd be huge from their employers to let them have the day off today. But I'm just so grateful, so blessed. God's blessed me in so many ways. To be here in front of you guys tonight is an absolute honor. Sharing the court with Carlos is an absolute honor, and I cherish every moment that I have out here.
0: Carlos Alcaraz, the 2 seed, bows out in 5 sets, losing to Ben Shelton. The American advances to the semifinal to face another fellow American against Francis Tiafoe, who also won a 5-setter, going to a tiebreaker in that 5th set, winning it 10-6 over American Alex Mickelson, who was serving for the match in the 3rd set, but Tiafoe rallies and wins it in 5. So Tiafoe and Shelton in the semis. The winner of that one will be the first Black American man to reach the U.S. Open Finals since Arthur Ashe in 1972. All 4 of Tuesday's quarterfinal matches, 2 men's, 2 women's, all 4 went to a deciding set, 3 of them to a match tiebreaker. SportsCenter All Night, ESPN Radio.
5: We are on the doorstep of week 1. Patriots, Seahawks, Super Bowl rematch. The Patriots' schedule is much harder this year than it was last year.
6: New England wins this game. That's a statement. Like, we're every bit as legit as we thought we were.
0: We've had the offseason, the workouts, the draft, the training camps, the preseason. Now the NFL season is here. Week 1 gets underway tonight. Super Bowl rematch, Patriots, Seahawks. Seattle will be raising the championship banner prior to the kickoff. Seattle won the Super Bowl matchup 7 months ago. But as for this matchup, the key for New England's offense, ESPN analyst Mina Kimes.
7: One of the biggest differences in the game, A.J. Brown is now a New England Patriot. And this is obviously a big factor in any game, but I would say it's an especially big one in this particular matchup because I don't know if you looked at the Seahawks injuries list, but it is long.

0: strong, and it is concentrated in the secondary. Nicky Minwori, their star nickel slash safety hybrid, might not play. Ty Okada, who's their second safety, is out. Tariq Woolen, who was their corner last year, the longest corner, is no longer on the team. So I think it's going to be pretty hard for Seattle to contain Brown without giving some extra help, which would cause them to make sacrifices elsewhere in coverage. They are up against it on the back end. They are going to have to win the line of scrimmage, much as they did in the Super Bowl, so we know that they're capable of it. But yes, A.J. Brown, very significant problem for a Seahawks defense that is up against it with injuries.
1: As for the Patriots defense, they do get Christian Gonzalez on the field. New mega contract he agreed to this week. As for New England's defense,
0: pressuring Sam Darnold, I'm really interested in seeing if they do something they did not just in the Super Bowl, but their entire playoff run, which is lean heavily on the blitz. Blitz Darnold at an extremely high rate. He completed less than 50% of his passes against extra pressure in the Super Bowl, and they're able to do so in part because of the guy you mentioned. Christian Gonzalez allows them to play man coverage. He was so excellent in the Super Bowl, it was kind of lost in the loss. But the one area where this Patriots defense is not as strong is at pass rusher, edge in particular. The defensive tackles are very good. So I'll be interested in seeing if Zach Kerr, their defensive coordinator, find ways to dial up pressure much like he did last year at the end of the season.
1: Seahawks hosting the season opener. Seattle and New England getting the season underway tonight. Mentioned the Gonzalez deal. Not the only one done this week. Buccaneers and Baker Mayfield agree on a three-year extension after they had broken off talks just before the start of training camp. ESPN's Dan Graziano.
2: Buccaneers reached back out to Baker Mayfield's agent Tom Mills on Friday. It was assistant GM Mike Greenberg, no relation to Get Up host Mike Greenberg, as well as Buccaneers VP of football research Jackie Davidson, along with GM Jason Light. They worked throughout the weekend in secrecy on this deal and ultimately came to an agreement on the three-year structure. He gets $110 million in new guarantees on top of the $40 million he was already set to make this year. So $150 million guaranteed over the next 3 years is what it sounds like. And Baker, who has been very, very happy in Tampa Bay, is now locked in there through 2029.
1: Mayfield staying in Tampa. Earlier on ESPN Radio on game night, Rick Stroud from the Tampa Bay Times.
3: They are committed to him as their quarterback going forward. And I think this has a lot to do with ownership, too. You know, the Glazers really trust Baker, like what he represents to their football team, to their community. You know, what he's done to come in here after a Tom Brady is very difficult. But he's an authentic guy. He ingratiated himself with the community, with his team. And I just feel like it's hard, guys. If you don't have the quarterback, you're like everybody else trying to find one, and they're not going to lose enough games to be in that derby anytime soon.
1: Bucks in Cincinnati to face the Bengals on Sunday. On Thursday, Niners and Rams in Australia. Rams heading out after they practiced in L.A. on Tuesday, but they're not traveling with Aaron Donald. Coach Sean McVay.
4: He's doing a great job. You know, I think he'll be ready to go sooner rather than later, but we're making a decision that we think is best for him and for our team. And I think what's cool is you have such confidence in the group that we do have with Kobe, with Fisk, with Puna Ford, with Tyler Davis. You know, Ty Hamilton has done a really good job. And so, you know, he's going to be a big part. You know, Aaron will be, you know, it'll add value when he's ready to go. But, you know, being 2 years off retirement, he's attacked this the right way, but it would have been a really quick turnaround. And so we feel like he can manage, you know, being able to get himself ready to go, and he won't make the trip, and he'll be able to take good care of himself in terms of getting himself ready to go whenever that time comes.
1: Rams getting to Melbourne. Niners have already been there. Ditto for ESPN's Lindsay Theory.
5: Sean McVay says this is the best decision they could make long-term, not only for Aaron Donald, but also for the team. Now, since Aaron Donald came out of retirement, the Rams have been very clear that they are going to approach this with a very methodical way of going about things when it comes to Donald, how they've integrated him into practice and really tried to ramp him up. Of course, earlier in the week, Sean McVay said that all players would make the trip. So this is a little bit of a surprise that Donald is not actually going to be traveling to Australia. But him and Sean McVay, throughout this process, have really kept in close communication and really are doing what's best for Donald as he comes out of retirement for 2 years.
6: The 49ers at least don't have to worry about him until week 14, but San Fran still has some questions in terms of George Kittle and Nick Bosa's availabilities. What is the latest starting with Kittle?
5: Well, you get 7,500 miles away from that substation, and it's all good news. George Kittle trending positive. Clay Kubiak saying that he's been super impressed, that he is expected to play in the game, barring any setbacks, though his workload is still to be determined. We've seen him out at practice, and he is looking as energetic as he ever has. And then on the other side of that, Nick Bosa also is expected to play for the 49ers. I asked Raheem Morris how he has looked. Morris telling me that he has been out there. He knows his body as well as anyone. And he told me, Lindsay, make no mistake, we're not even trying to hide it. Nick Bosa will be out there. But also, like George Kittle, Christine, that workload really to be determined as he ramps up here, especially in Australia.
1: Niners, Rams, Thursday night for us. Here in the States. 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
7: Additions of Daquan Wright and Xavien Harris, of course, not going to be on the rosters.
8: When is enough enough?
9: The more these things keep being the central focus of the news, the more we're dying one day at a time.
1: LSU had a pair of open slots on its 2026 roster. Tuesday, the Tigers filled those two roster spots, completing the roster at 105 players for the rest of the season. Neither player added Tuesday is a former NFL rookie, neither Daquan Wright nor Xavien Harris. The decision means Coach Lane Kiffin and the school moving on from the efforts to add former NFL players, which obviously has been a lightning rod issue between the school and the conference. The SEC filing a federal lawsuit last week and yesterday amended it, saying it has scheduled a Thursday meeting with its presidents and chancellors to vote on whether to terminate LSU's membership in the SEC. Earlier on ESPN Radio, our Amber Wilson.
10: This was a big measuring contest. And I would say at the end of the day, Mark, you know, LSU blinked. They blinked a couple times. The SEC ends up winning here. What was really the point of any of this if we look back on it in its entirety?
11: Well, I mean, the point was that the SEC reminded everybody they're in charge. You play by their rules. You don't get to go rogue in the SEC. It's the most powerful conference, one of the two most powerful conferences in all of college sports, and you're going to do what we want to do, and that's ultimately what happens here.
10: This isn't on the judges. A lot of people want to blame the judicial system. This is on the NCAA never taking control when it had the opportunity to for so long, not allowing players to benefit off their name, image, and likeness when they could have. They could have circumvented and avoided all of this so many years ago if they had just made some adjustments when it was very obvious that everything was changing because the world always changes. And instead of doing that, they dug their heels in. And so then you end up in a land of lawsuits, and those have largely been successful against the NCAA from an antitrust perspective, and frankly will continue to be if the NCAA continues to do stupid stuff. What we have seen over the last few months is that the conference is king. These conferences, when they flex their power, the schools do seem to bulk. I think that speaks to us one day heading towards a conference power structure. It feels like this is well on our way to that. The NCAA doesn't have the power anymore. It's very obvious it is the SEC and the Big Ten that do.
1: As for Wright and Harris, they had been cleared by a Louisiana judge last week to return for their fifth year of college and transfer to LSU. LSU held off on adding them to the roster as it weighed the potential consequences. And speaking of consequences, the attorney for the players say they are now considering their legal options. SportsCenter All Night, ESPN Radio to the Diamond. Longest win streak in baseball belongs to the Dodgers.
12: The 3-1. Line drive, right center field for a base hit. Mookie Betts will score. On his way to third base, Will Smith. Oscar Hernandez continues his hot hitting. Knocks in the lead run. Dodgers 3-2. Two on, two out in the bottom of the fifth.
1: AM 570 LA Sports. Dodgers a 3-2 win for their sixth consecutive victory. As for the team with baseball's best record, the Brewers, they needed to rally, though. Two-run home run from Jackson Churio in the bottom of the ninth to tie it. And then in the 10th inning.
13: First pitch to Lodge. And it. Down the left field line. That's a base hit. The Brewers walk off the Cubs, and they win this series here in Milwaukee.
1: Brewers' first team to reach 90 wins this season. It's a 4-3 win over the Cubs in 10-6-20. WTMJ with the call. Yankees get Aaron Judge back in the lineup for the first time since May 31st. He goes 0-for-3 with a couple of strikeouts.
14: I feel great. I just haven't been in a live game or seen live pitching in, you know, 3 months. So it's kind of like, you know, start of the year. But I got work to do. You know, I got to improve, and we'll keep improving as this goes along because we got ball games to win. So that's the most important thing.
1: Yankees with a 5-3 win over the Rockies. Yankees get the win, clinching their 34th straight winning season, longest active streak in Major League Baseball. As for those wild cards, that's next. 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

0: 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It's interleague action between wild card hopefuls. Jock Peterson and the Texas Rangers are in Phoenix to face Nolan Arenado and the Arizona Diamondbacks.
1: Arenado, what a play!
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20: 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In New York, marathon quarterfinal action at the U.S. Open. Ben Shelton outlasts Carlos Alcaraz in their 5-setter. Shelton winning the 5th set tiebreaker. It's the first time in his career that Carlos Alcaraz loses to a lefty. Shelton advances to get fellow American Francis Tiafoe.

0: Welcome back to the semifinals, Francis Tiafo.
1: Comeback complete for Francis Tiafo.
2: It's a 5-set win, 10-6 in the 5th set tiebreaker. Tiafo trailed 2 sets to love and was down 5-3 in the 3rd set. Alex Mickelson was serving for the match, but Tiafo comes all the way back. 2 of his 3 career comebacks from down 2 sets at a major have happened this year. Happened at the French Open in the 3rd round and here in the quarterfinals of the U.S. Open.
3: Francis, let's go back over 2 hours ago. You're down 2 sets to love. Alex serving for the match. What do you tell yourself in that moment when you're going back to return?
4: I hope he gets tight. And, you know, gets played a super tough game. Obviously, you know, he gave me some gifts with a couple double faults there, but, and then I slowly started to get my rhythm there. Snuck out that 3rd set and only started playing better and better. But he's a hell of a player, man. And I mean, he easily should have won today. So shout out Alex Mickelson.
3: In matches like this, these are iconic matches, 7-6 in the 5th. How important is it for this crowd to get behind you in those big moments?
4: Yeah, everyone was sleeping the first couple hours. I was like, what's going on? I was asleep with y'all, and then as it went along, the energy was incredible, as it is always. Thank you, obviously, two Americans, but you guys are really for me, and I really appreciate that.
2: It's another American in the semis in Ben Shelton. Tiafo with his 3rd career major semifinal appearance, all of them at the U.S. Open. On the women's side, top seed Aryna Sabalenka moves on.
5: What a match. Aryna Sabalenka pushed and tested to her very limits here this afternoon. Gets the win and moves through to her 6th consecutive semifinal.
2: She trailed 4-2 in the 3rd set, but won 5 of the last 7 games and advances to the semis, where she gets American Jessica Pegula, who wins a 3-setter over Emma Navarro. Pegula advances after dropping the opening set. ESPN analyst Caroline Wozniacki.
6: She didn't start off playing really clean tennis. She got pushed around by Navarro, who really was mixing up the pace well. But when it mattered, and in the 3rd set, Pegula was down a break in the 3rd set. And then she found a way to hit her targets on serve better. She started attacking those second serve returns, and she played a lot more aggressive tennis after that.
2: 4 matches on Arthur Ashe. All 4 quarterfinal matchups went the distance. 3 of the 4 final set tiebreakers. Sports Center all night, ESPN Radio. Back to baseball. Guardians still holding on to that 3rd wild card spot in the American League.
1: Swung on, line drive, deep right field. This ball gone. Travis Bazan on the 9th pitch of the at bat. A line drive, 3-run homer to right. And the Guardians have that mammoth 2-out hit from Bazan. And Cleveland scores 4. They lead 5-0.
2: Tom Hamilton, WTAM. Guardians a 9-5 win over the Orioles, who dropped 4 games behind Cleveland for that 3rd wild card spot. Blue Jays remain a game behind Cleveland as they double up the Athletics 4-2. As for Texas,
7: and the pitch is swung on, that's blasted to deep left field. That is on its way. A 3-run Jimmy Jack for Danny Jansen. It's 9-3 in Texas in the 5th.
2: Texas jumping out and going on to the win. 10-5 the final, 105-3 the fan. Rangers remain a game and a half behind the Guardians for the 3rd wild card spot in the American League. They're still 2 games behind the Astros in the American League West. Houston led 5-0 going to the 6th inning. They hang on for a 6-5 win over the Phillies. Philly had the potential tying run on 2nd base with nobody out in the bottom of the 9th inning. Astros get the win. Kyle Schwarber 1-for-5 with an RBI game-ending pop-out against Josh Hader with that tying run on 3rd base. As for the National League wild card race, Diamondbacks holding on to the 3rd spot.
8: Runner at 3rd, 1 out. We're tied at 3 in the 11th. Here's the pitch. Breaking ball. That'll do a job. Fly ball right center field. It is down for a base hit. Oh, Rave missed it. Curiel gets the 2nd. Now he'll round and dig for 3rd. The throw by Witt is not in time.
9: defensive mistakes by the Royals cost them the lead and perhaps a second run.
2: Diamondbacks win it 5-3 and 11. 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
8: Now pitch 8 on 2-2. Manny swings, bounces it off the glove of the pitcher Coleman into center, base hit. Ramirez scored. Here comes Tatis, a two-run single and a tie game. Manny Machado has made it 4-4 here in the 8th inning, and the Nationals have blown a save for a major league record 38th time this year.
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10: 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Tatis Jr. and the San Diego Padres continue to fight for a wild card berth when they travel to San Francisco to face the Giants. 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
2: Well, let's see what could be happening today. Oh, NFL. More on that coming up this morning on Unsportsmanlike. 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
2: Marathon day at the U.S. Open. 4 quarterfinal matches on Arthur Ashe. All 4 go the distance. 3 ending in match tiebreakers. Aaron Judge makes his return to New York's lineup, striking out twice, going 0 for 3. LSU adds its final two players to its roster for the season. Neither was in camp with an NFL team this summer. It's been 7 months since we saw them in the Super Bowl. We see them again tonight.
0: Patriots, Seahawks. It is a rematch of Super Bowl 60, which Seattle won handedly.
20: We have a game plan that we're going to try to execute it to the best of our ability. And as coaches, we have to do a great job of understanding how the game is being played and being able to adjust because of just being week one.
22: It's the Seattle Seahawks making a bigger statement with a win. And the reason why is because nobody trusts Sam Darnold.
23: This is an extremely injured secondary right now. And I don't know if they've got answers for all the new Patriots receivers.
2: Seahawks came away with the win in the Super Bowl last winter. Both teams making changes, of course, during the offseason. As for what's on the line tonight, ESPN analyst Jeff Saturday.
24: The Patriots have so much more to win from this game. You had Will Campbell, who gave up 30 pressures in the playoffs alone.
25: This 14 in the Super Bowl.
24: Yeah, this is the fourth pick of the draft, right? And I know he got banged up. They go get Vera Tucker. They move the guard to center. Yeah. So now you're putting this thing together. Josh McDaniels with another year of Drake May is massive. I think this, for the New England Patriots, this is a show-me game. You're going to see a competitive team right off the jump. Do we continue from last year, or is there a fall?
2: Show-me game for the Patriots offense. And Drake May, as for those questions that still linger over Seattle's offense and Sam Darnold.
24: I think that's all nonsense. People talk about Sam Darnold, this was the best team last year, and they proved it.
25: No
24: week
25: question.
24: In, week out, playoffs, yeah. They beat everybody they had to go beat. They stood up, Sam Darnold stood up, and you and I both know this. The quarterback position is about moments. It's not just about overall stats, right? He had turnover, but it's about moments. It's when you can extend a drive. When can you convert that third down? When do you hit that bomb to go get points, right? Don't miss the layup. Sam Darnold did all of those things.
2: Seattle losing some key pieces from the Super Bowl team, but the offense is reworked. ESPN's Dan Graziano.
26: Well, they have the rookie running back, Jadarian Price, that they took in the first round, and they feel like he can lead the backfield along with George Helwani, who's a back they already had that they like, while they wait for Zach Charbonnet to come back. They'll have Rashid Shaheed for the full season this year. Obviously, he was a big factor in their playoff run. And the new offensive coordinator is Brian Fleury, who comes from outside the organization, from the San Francisco 49ers, but they run a very similar kind of offense, and Fleury was on the Niners coaching staff. Remember that year that Sam Darnold was in San Francisco as Brock Purdy's backup in 2023. So they've worked together before. It's been a pretty seamless transition. The offense, should pick up where it left off at the end of last year. Again, Shaheed being locked in from the start of the season, they really feel is a difference maker.
27: The other side of this, Drake May is coming off of an MVP caliber season, but he was also sacked a league high 68 times. What is the expectation for their pass protection this season?
26: They expect that it will be better this season than what we saw in the playoffs and certainly the Super Bowl. Will Campbell, the left tackle, was a high first-round pick last year. He was playing through injury late in the season. They believe another offseason and better health will improve his play. They moved the rookie left guard over to center. They signed a veteran, Elijah Vera Tucker, to play left guard. They feel like overall the offensive line is better structured this year than it was last year. And the fact that they were starting two rookies naturally should get better because of the experience that those two guys had. Add in A.J. Brown and Romeo Doubs, the upgrades in the wide receiver core, and everything should work together to put Drake May in a very strong position to repeat that MVP caliber year.
2: Seahawks hosting the Patriots tonight. Tomorrow, Niners and Rams in Australia. Friday morning game in Melbourne, Thursday night primetime matchup for those of us in the States. Rams will be there without Aaron Donald, the team leaving him stateside as he comes out of retirement. Niners coach Kyle Shanahan with a little smile about that news.
28: Very excited. I told you guys last time I talked to you guys, he was definitely playing, so I've never been more excited to be wrong about something. So we're good. I just smiled and said, that's good. So we're going to have to see him eventually. We play them twice. I was hoping he won it. I was preparing for the worst and glad that we don't have to see him this week.
2: Niners were already in Melbourne. Rams, meanwhile, flying in last minute. Rams coach Sean McVay getting on that 16-hour flight.
1: I'm just so excited about this 16-hour flight. No, you know what? I think we're excited to play. That's, I mean, it's still the fact that we're still over 48 hours away from kickoff. You know, it feels like you were just excited to play. And this is a part of it. We're not going to let it bother us anymore. And I do feel good about our plan. You know, I think our players trust, you know, the plan that we've put in place for them and how we're going to travel, make it as seamless as possible, not minimizing the length of it. And then try to go be at our best when we kick off at 10:35 or whatever time it is that we're kicking off in Australia, but 5:35 on Thursday in our head.
2: Friday morning in Australia, Thursday night here in the States. Niners and Rams. That's after the Seahawks and Patriots tonight in Seattle. Sunday, Bucks and Bengals in Cincinnati. Tampa Bay going in with Baker Mayfield after he strikes a deal on a 3-year contract extension, 3 years, $165 million. Earlier on ESPN Radio, Rick Stroud from the Tampa Bay Times.
3: Well, I think over the weekend, Jason Light, Mike Greenberg made the call to Tom Mills, wanted to revisit this situation. And, you know, look, there was always a deal to be made out there. A lot of emotions go into this. I talked to Baker Mayfield at the start of the preseason, and he said he set that deadline as much as anything for, you know, his teammates so that they wouldn't be bombarded with that. He wanted them to know that he was all in regardless of whether he had a contract extension or not. And I think that, you know, the $55 million average is you know, similar to a lot of quarterbacks in this league that he's comparable to, whether you're talking about Trevor Lawrence and those kind of players. So, you know, what Baker wanted was more than 2 years. This is a 3-year extension. The third year is not guaranteed in terms of its money. But you look at the 4 years together, because he's going to make $40 million this year, it's a good package, you know, and it's a commitment that the Bucs have to him as their franchise guy.
2: Mayfield had set a deadline of training camp for negotiations, said if it wasn't met, discussions would not be revisited until after the season, but the two sides started talking again this past weekend and come to a deal. SportsCenter All Night, ESPN Radio.
4: Potential additions of Daquan Wright and Xavien Harris, of course, not going to be on the rosters.
5: I wonder, is it worth it? I don't think it is, but ultimately, they'll do whatever it takes to win.
6: It just feels like LSU is like, okay, we have this injunction in our pocket, but let's take our time a little bit and see exactly what the headwinds are.
7: The more this happens and the more these things keep being the central focus of the news, the more we're dying one day at a time.
2: LSU adding two players to its roster, completing the roster and locking it in for the season. Daquan Wright? No. Xavien Harris? No. The SEC in a court filing on Tuesday had noted that it has a Thursday meeting with its presidents and chancellors to vote on whether to terminate LSU's membership in the SEC. Now, with a high-stakes game of poker, the school essentially opts to fold. Earlier on ESPN Radio, our Emmett Golden and Q Myers.
8: I mean, you want to talk about the best reality show, LSU versus the SEC, or LSU versus everybody. Is that what they're going to call the 30 for 30? LSU versus everybody. After all the song and dance, after all the courts, out of court, this thing and the other, take care of the children. They're coming back because they want to play football. It's not because of the money. It's all because of the love of the game. They're not even going to be added to the LSU roster, and their roster is now locked.
9: Yeah, they basically went, girl, I was just playing with you. That's basically what they just did right there.
8: I was just kidding.
9: Yeah, I was just playing, which, like, is fine because I don't believe pro players should be allowed to play in college. But I also think it's pretty messed up for Daquan Wright and Xavien Harris. They were told, hey, come here. We got a spot for you. And now all of a sudden they don't? Like, did they enroll in school for nothing? Are they paying tuition? Did they get a scholarship? Is there NIL money? Like, what happens to them now that LSU and Lane Kiffin played all of these games, really playing with the futures of these two young men?
8: Well, I mean, that doesn't surprise me when it comes to Lane Kiffin. If I had just been under a rock and I hadn't heard any of this and you was like, Q, man, this LSU team is trying to add some NFL players and, you know, there's one coach that's behind it, I would have guessed Lane Kiffin. Like, that would have just, and I think most people would have guessed Lane Kiffin because he's just that dude.
9: They are must-see TV, and I hope at some point it's because of what they do on the field, because it hasn't been this offseason and even during the first 2 weeks.
8: You know, the thing about it is, to your point of it almost feels like, you know, Lane Kiffin was playing with this situation. Remember, LSU, again, waxed Clemson 51-10. But it's what Kiffin told ABC at halftime. So imagine if we had added pro players. Right. It's like, it's almost like, hey, we were just toying around this whole time, but we wanted to get y'all concerned and worried.
9: Yeah, and look, whatever, you want to play games with the media, the courts, fine. But human, like, these are young men.
8: Right.
9: That's, like, so foul, in my opinion.
2: Daquan Wright, Xavier Harris, not added to the LSU roster. The attorney who represents the players telling ESPN they are considering their legal options. Earlier on ESPN Radio, SEC Network analyst Cole Kubik.
10: I mean, listen, once the SEC decided to dig in, I don't think LSU was going to do it. I don't think they wanted to play that game anymore. So I'm not surprised at that. And I think Lane Kiffin probably found a lot out about his own team that we're going to be pretty good without those guys. So let's remove a few of the distractions and move ahead and go try to win the rest of our football games.
11: LSU's win says more about how good LSU is or how bad Clemson is.
10: I could say both. I'm going to lean right now more about Clemson being bad. That offensive game plan was atrocious. Not sure how you thought you could go in there and run pull protection the whole game, slide protection the whole game against such an aggressive front. We know what Blake Baker is, what Blake Baker does, and Blake Baker was even more successful than we thought in that game because he knew what Chad Morris does. I think he game planned exactly to what he felt like he would get that he had seen in the past, and I think he got it. Now, I think the extent that it went to as far as Clemson seemingly like not being able to do anything was probably a little bit more surprising. But also, let's remember this. That place feeds off of fear and doubt more so than any stadium, maybe in any sport on this earth. When they begin to smell a little bit of fear and a little bit of doubt, it takes them to unprecedented levels of witchcraft and sorcery further than any stadium in this country can conjure up. And they felt that early and they got involved and then the team feeds off of it and it's just, it's different, man. I'm telling you, it's different there. So they benefited from that as well. I don't want to get it twisted and say that LSU is not good either. They have a chance to be really good, but I was more alarmed at how bad Clemson looked in that game than how more surprised I was that LSU looked that good.
2: LSU gets the blowout win, and on the heels of week one, LSU's back into the top 10 in the latest AP poll. They are at number 8. Ohio State still at number 1, 46 out of the 69 first place votes. Oregon drops to number 6. Michigan falls out of the rankings after that second chance Hail Mary to beat Western Michigan. ESPN analyst Roddy Jones.
12: Well, it's right for them to drop to unranked because through 60 minutes, they had lost the game, but 60 minutes and 1 second gave them a win. So it was right for them to drop. My takeaway is that the offense is a mess right now. Luke's mentioned the offensive line. The running backs didn't run well either. There were a couple of opportunities with a little bit of patience to set blocks up and then have big gains. Bryce Underwood had a couple as well. So Jason Beck's got some work to do with this offense. I have faith that he'll get it done, but overall, the defense really hung in there until late in the game where they were on the field for forever and then couldn't get off the field in that second half. But that offense is a bit of a mess. They're going to have to figure out the run game. They're going to have to figure out the running back situation because they're talented there, but it didn't feel like everyone was meshing. They weren't all seeing things from the same set of eyes. And so I would simplify things for Bryce Underwood, use him maybe primarily as a runner with some play action passes, like Luke said. But ultimately, you've got to challenge everybody because that Oklahoma front is legit.
2: As for that Hail Mary game from this past weekend, the NCAA issuing new guidance, quote, to establish a standard timing protocol that ensures consistency in the administration of all college football games, came in a memo from the NCAA's coordinator of officials. Bottom line, had that guidance been in place on Saturday, Michigan would not have been given that extra play. Western Michigan would have won. They still want the win. ESPN's Pete Thamel.
13: That issue, now they're about 72 hours removed from it, Harry, had seemed to have faded into the background. We heard a bunch from Lance Taylor, the Western Michigan coach. We heard a bunch from Western Michigan's president. But in a bit of a wrinkle, there's been a new filing. And essentially, MAC Commissioner John Steinbrecher said in a note to the Football Oversight Committee that the game result should be reversed. And the core of that argument from the MAC to the NCAA Oversight Committee is that this was not a judgment regarding the proper amount of time on the clock. It was an error in the application of established replay protocol. So they are saying replay protocol was not filed and that should be reversed. I would think, you know, we've had two Hail Marys significant in this game. This feels like a third Hail Mary for Western Michigan to try to get the result reversed. But here we are. You don't often get requests from a league to the NCAA Football Oversight Committee for a game result to change. But you never know what's going to happen.
2: College football this week, Michigan, Oklahoma. We've got it here on ESPN Radio Saturday. Our coverage begins at 11:30 Eastern time. Well, it's not all that easy when it's all stars and stripes. That's next. SportsCenter All Night continues. It's ESPN Radio.
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1: 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Ben Shelton outlasts Carlos Alcaraz in five sets. He advances to the semis to face Francis Tiafoe, who beats a fellow American, Alex Mickelson, in a fifth-set tiebreaker. Tiafoe trailed two sets to none. He was down 5-3 in the third set. Mickelson was serving for the match but couldn't close it out. A couple of double faults in there. Tiafoe ultimately wins in five. Crushing for Mickelson, who shared an emotional and perhaps awkwardly long hug with Tiafoe.
2: Look, when you have to play...
3: I really like Alex. I really, really do. And just wanted to come up there and just dap him up. But I didn't think it was going to be as long as it was. But I understand the moment. He was definitely crying on my shoulders. And and we said some words for each other, and that was it.
4: I wasn't saying much. I was trying to keep it together, and I didn't do a good job of that. But he's saying a lot of, you know, nice personal things. You know, you'll be there while, you know, when I'm older, you're going to be here, and, you know, we're going to play again, this type of circumstance and all that good stuff. And, you know, he's a great guy for consoling me in that moment.
1: Tiafoe, fifth player to come back from two sets down in a U.S. Open men's quarterfinal match, and he does it against a fellow American, ESPN analyst Sam Querrey.
2: Look, when you have to play a fellow countryman, it's not that fun, honestly. Both these guys, it's not that fun, but it's something you have to deal with when you're from the U.S. or Spain or Italy, these countries that have a lot of players. So for both those guys, you want to see them both win, but you can't have that happen. And for Francis Tiafoe, sets one and two, he didn't play his best. Mickelson played great, but Francis could not find a first serve. And this was one of those matches that the famous Brad Gilbert line, winning ugly. He just had to find a way to get through it, and he certainly did that.
1: Tiafoe's guaranteed to return to the top 10 for the first time since September of 2023.
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0: Number 5.
1: Yankees beat the Rockies in the return of Aaron Judge. He didn't get a hit, but his replacement did. Yes, Network.
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1: Guardians maintain their hold on the third wild card spot in the American League, pulling away from the Orioles early. WTAM.
7: Swung on, line drive, deep right field. This ball gone! Travis Bazzano on the ninth pitch at the at-bat. A line drive, three-run homer to right. And the Guardians have that mammoth two-out hit from Bazzano.
0: Number 3.
1: Twins get a win in Detroit. Cody Clemens going yard against his former team. There's Rhode Island Baseball Network.
8: Out running. Swung on and hit high in the air. Right field, pretty deep. McKinstry drifting back. McKinstry looking up. McKinstry says goodbye. It's a home run for Cody Clemens. And the Twins vault into the lead. It's 3-2 Minnesota.
0: Number 2.
1: Arizona with a fourth straight win by a total of 5 runs. Tuesday in the 11th against Kansas City. Arizona Sports 98.7.
9: Runner at third, one out. We're tied at 3 in the 11th. Here's the pitch. Breaking ball, that'll do a job. Fly ball right center field. It is down for a base hit. Oh, Rafe missed it. Gurriel gets the second. Now he'll round and dig for third. The throw by Witt is not in time. Defensive mistakes by the Royals cost them the lead and perhaps a second run.
0: Number 1.
1: Brewers and Cubs also went extras, ending in the final at-bat. WTMJ.
9: So Cole Armstrong shaded toward left center. Suzuki still playing kind of a traditional right fielder. Chris Pistolaro. And it. Down the left field line. That's a base hit. The Brewers walk off the Cubs, and they win this series here in Milwaukee.
1: Milwaukee rallies with a two-run homer in the bottom of the ninth and then walks it off in the 10th to beat the Cubs. Milwaukee, best record in baseball. Diamondbacks and Padres both win. Still separated by a half game for that third spot of the National League wild card. Padres keeping pace with a 5-4 come-from-behind win over the Nationals. Washington with its 38th blown save this season, passing the White Sox in 2024 for the most by a team in a single season. Pirates, a 9-3 win over the White Sox. Pirates, one win shy of having a 500 or better overall record in September for the first time since 2018. Yankees get a win, although Aaron Judge back in the lineup goes 0-3. ESPN's Buster Olney.
10: Obviously, what we're seeing right now is he's having spring training during the major league season. You know, the Yankees have a plan in place where they're going to pull him out of games after a certain number of innings, maybe give him some rest to gradually work him back to get his swing. And look, because he's been out for so long, it's going to take him some time. His first plate appearance tonight, you know, he was late on hanging breaking balls. He was late on a fastball that was 93 miles per hour. And I don't think anybody in the Yankee organization is surprised by that. I do think if he's able to come back, and he's a really talented guy with a great track record, if he comes back and he starts to hit by the time we get to the postseason, its ceiling, I think the Yankees are the best team in the American League.
1: Judge with his first action since May 31st. It's now September the 9th, to be exact, opening day of the NFL season. And on Sportsmanlike, as you covered, Evan, Candy, Michelle are next. I'm Jay Reynolds. It's ESPN Radio.
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2: My doctor, when I had my surgery, said the same thing. 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
5: 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Yes, I'm going to be loud. We're all going to be loud. Along with Michelle Smallman, Chris Canty, Evan Cohen with you. Why are we going to be loud? We're here, Vegas East, Bristol, Connecticut, the headquarters of

0: ESPN, and it is the beginning of the NFL season tonight between the New England Patriots and Seattle Seahawks, and one of the great tennis matches of all time, Ben Shelton outlasting Carlos Alcaraz in U.S. Open, just ended like moments ago. Good morning, Smalls. Good morning, CeCe. How are we doing today?
1: I'm doing pretty good. Is this the first time that the whole show unit is together?

0: everyone was there.
1: Okay. When Nuno put us looking at a screen that wasn't working?
2: Yes.
0: No, it wasn't me. You guys, just some of you guys showed up later. I think Canty was here.
3: No, he wasn't.
2: I don't think he was there for that.
1: No, he wasn't.
0: I know Carlin was here up here that day.
4: But Nuno's favorite host.
2: Carlin.
1: ESPN New York Zone. Why Carlin here? I mean, that's nothing to do with whether Canty was here.
0: It was when Carlin versus Joe was starting and things of that nature. That was the last time.
1: Right, but this is all of us, Canty asked. And it is great to be here. We did have a nice night, in theory, last night. We had Cam Pratt does an amazing job with this trivia every single week. And all of the different shows split up into teams, and we were terrible. We were awful. Matt and Myron won. The goal
4: we weren't terrible.
1: We weren't great.
0: Listen, we came in last place because of Michelle. It was Michelle's fault that we came in last place.
4: We weren't in last. We came in fourth.
1: Out of seven. There were four teams.
4: There were seven teams.
1: Seven. Matt and Myron, Golix, Good Karma, us.
4: And then the other three in the bar.
1: There were three other teams in the bar?
4: Yes.
3: I didn't realize that.
1: I didn't know that at all.
3: I saw some people outside when we left.
1: Yeah, when we walked out. There was a whole crew.
3: I just assumed that if they were playing, they tapped out.
1: I had no idea there was anybody else but us there.
2: You didn't look at the tables behind Cam? There were people in the tables behind Cam?
1: I figured they were just eating dinner at the bar.
2: No, they were participating.
4: No, there were three other teams. It was just the ESPN radio teams were winning.
1: Wait, Nuno, did you think we came in last place?
0: I thought at one point we were eliminated. I was so excited. It was about 8 o'clock, and someone said, oh, you guys are eliminated because you finished in fourth. I'm like, all right, time to go home. And they're like, no, we're still playing.
4: There's no way anyone said that. You just made that up.
1: I'm with them on this. I'm with them. Because here's the thing. So the way Cam does it, there's like rounds of this thing. And so at one point, you said, all right, here's the three teams. And it was like it was Golix, Good Karma Sports, and Matt and Myron. And we weren't listed. So both Nuno and I got up saying, all right, we got eliminated. And then Pat's like, we're not done. And so we sat back down, which, by the way, how many people came up to you guys and said, this is the first time I've ever seen Nuno out with anybody from the team? Many people said that.
2: No one said that to me.
3: Nobody said that to me either.
1: Nuno?
0: What?
1: Everyone said that about Nuno, that he's never been out with the whole crew there. So you shouldn't feel badly. Because even if you're not here, neither is he, from what I gathered. And he lives here.
3: Wow.
0: I live in Connecticut, but I don't live here. Like, it's still like an hour drive for me to go hang out with
1: these guys.
0: You know
1: what your move is? You just say, all right, I'm happy to be there as long as Nuno's there.
2: Yeah, if Nuno's there,
3: I'm not going to do that to Nuno. I'm not going to throw him under the bus. That's my guy.
1: I would say Pat was our MVP, though.
3: Yes, he was. No question about it.
1: Not having Cam hurt us because Cam ran the thing.
3: You know what, though? Pat Costello is the everyman. He talks about it 100%. Every single time, and he proved it last night at Bar Trivia.
2: Not with the acronyms.
1: That was impossible.
4: In fairness,
3: I never knew that Scuba was an acronym.
1: Add Unsports ESPN on Twitter, please. Did you know Scuba was an acronym? Because we learned that last night as part of this trivia night at the bar that Scuba...
3: Self-contained underwater breathing apparatus.
2: Yep.
1: CC said this, and I was like, what are you talking about? He's like, it's an acronym. I said, so you're saying when you're saying, oh, I'm going to go scuba diving, that stands for something else?
3: I never knew.
1: Never knew that.
2: I think we need to start asking more questions, though.
3: Yeah, I never felt dumber than I did last night at the end of Bar Trivia. There are so many things that I just don't know.
2: Netflix, though, the category about different TV shows.
1: We did okay on that.
2: Different movies. We did not do well.
4: Crushed on
1: we
4: that.
1: Didn't?
2: We got like one six. Right. Terrible. We knew nothing about TV shows.
1: I got the question about Pitch Perfect right. I was happy about
3: Congratulations
1: that.
3: Congratulations to you,
4: Adam. I saw you agonizing over that when I announced it. You were like, oh, I know this one.
2: Wait, I did well with the songs.
1: There was one moment, though. So we were all like deliberating on whatever the question was. And Smalls was writing everything down, which was smart by her because she didn't know any of the answers. So she had a great role. That was very smart by you.
2: Thank you.
1: So it's Jovante, it's Nuno, it's me, it's Pat. We're like deliberating, like, all right, what is it? We look over to Canty. He's scanning his license. he literally had his list of errands. He's like, to do things. And he's doing all of his to do. I think he somehow took care of his child while he was there last night.
3: I had to Instacart some stuff to the crib.
1: There were
3: some high value items, and you have to show your ID and sign off virtually in order for the delivery person to leave them. So that's how it worked.
2: There you go.
1: But it was just the
3: wife
1: moment.
3: Said she needed some things. I had to Instacart them. She was handling the baby, doing bath time. I wasn't there.
2: There you
1: right.
2: go.
3: So I had to do my deadly duties.
2: Work smarter, not harder.
3: No question.
2: But I also think we did check in on your son, too, to make sure he was asleep.
3: We did. Last night. I was looking at him in the

0: Crib, the crib cam, yeah. I had to make sure my boy got down on time.
1: And that was a great job by you.
0: Big deal.
1: In the middle of discussing 2012 movies that we had to answer.
0: But here's what I learned about fatherhood last night, especially when you're new to the parent game.
1: Mm-hmm.
0: You have a set schedule and you're regimented. Mm. And I usually handle bath time and I give him a bath right at 7 o'clock. By 7:30, he's on his bottle on his way to the crib. And once he goes into the crib, I'm in the bed. So once we got to 8:30 last night at Bar Trivia, I'm on fumes. I'm on E. And I'm like, damn, why am I so tired? Oh, that's why. I'm usually in bed this time.
2: I put my son to sleep, then I put myself to sleep.
0: Exactly.
2: Yep.
0: So being out at 8:30, I know it sounds crazy. Man, that is so late.
2: I was hurting too.
0: Yeah. Here's the thing. I don't know how I'm going to stay up and watch the entirety of tonight's game.
2: I'm worried about it as
0: like,
2: well.
0: Like, I'm fired up for the game. I can't wait to watch the rematch of Super Bowl 60. I want to see if it's going to be continuation of BTA.
2: Yeah.
0: But I don't know how I'm going to stay up for the entire game.
2: Especially because we are driving back in the afternoon, which would be our allotted nap time.
0: Yeah. I know adrenaline is going to get me most of the way there.
2: Yep.
0: But I don't want to fall asleep when something critical could happen in the game.
2: You know what we need? We need a close game.
0: Yes.
2: We need an exciting game that's going to keep us mentally stimulated. I hope it's not a continuation of BTA, the Seahawks, what we saw in the Super Bowl, because if not, that's going to be tough for us.
0: And you know what else I might do? I might crack me one of those Jelly Donut 5-Hour Energies.
2: There we go.
0: And slowly sip that throughout the game.
2: Savor it.
0: Just to make sure I got enough juice, but I got to be careful because I don't want to be wired and not be able to go to sleep.
2: This is a good strategy.
0: It's a delicate dance that I'm going to have to do, but I'm going to have to find a way to get through it because last night at 8:30, I was tapped out. I was ashamed that I was an anchor on our team's success in Bar Trivia.
1: You weren't great.
0: I was awful.
1: Great,
0: I was awful.
1: And ironically, a couple of the questions you got right.
0: I was the schmo for Bar Trivia last night.
2: Schmo of the week?
0: Schmo of Bar Trivia.
1: I will say, if you went with your gut on a couple of initial answers, we would have had more right. Because CeCe, interestingly enough, had the right answer.
0: I had Bojangles, and I don't know why.
1: Took his own good answers away.
3: We also haven't mentioned who actually lost us trivia, Michelle.
2: I didn't come through
1: when
2: it mattered the most.
3: Yeah, I'll say.
2: But to be fair, I did contribute in other ways. Music.
3: True.
2: I did well.
4: Two of them were specifically curated for you.
3: But when it came down to it.
1: You ordered the wrong wings, which I ate. That was good.
2: I ordered the right wings. They delivered the wrong wings.
0: The food was great.
1: Very good food.
0: The food was
1: very
0: good.
1: I had a random salad at the end of the night, which everybody made fun of me about.
0: Does food being free make it taste better?
1: Which, by the way, who paid? I actually don't even
2: know. $3.99?
0: I don't know, but
1: we all left.
0: It wasn't me.
1: It wasn't any of us.
0: That's my point.
2: I was told there was a tab.
0: It was free to me.
2: Yeah, when I'm told there's a tab, put whatever you want on it, I don't ask those questions.
0: No,
2: I don't ask.
0: I don't worry about
2: that. I just say, I'll take the wings, side of ranch. Thanks.
1: We probably should have offered to pay now that I think about it.
3: I left first, so.
2: I was like, I am out of here. I don't know that you were an option for who would pay.
1: I think we all knew that was going to be you.
0: So help me out then. If food is free, does it make it taste better?
1: 100%.
2: Yes. I think so. Just like I like an outfit better if I got it on sale.
0: Okay.
2: It makes you feel like you found something, like a treasure.
0: If you have clothes that are available to you that are free, it doesn't make you feel better if you don't like the clothes. So that's why I'm asking the question about food.
2: Hmm.
1: Yes, I'm going to tell you why. Think about this, because you were obviously in the NFL for 11 years. You got a lot of free food. Traveling with the college football team back in the day when I did sidelines and some play-by-play for Florida Atlantic University, the heaviest I ever was in my life was when I had the access to the most food. Free food, excuse me. The most, when I would travel with this college football team, I've never seen anything like
0: Well, you were constantly grazing because there's food available all the time.
1: And I have no self-control.
0: Yeah, well, athletes have like a 5,000-calorie diet.
1: I was a sideline reporter. I mean, it's like I'm eating like the old lineman.
0: Quarterback in high school.
1: Not well.
0: Yeah, well, I mean, NIAC's a tough place to play. But I mean, listen, just because you played quarterback in high school doesn't mean you have to eat with the athletes.
1: As I said, the heaviest I ever was in my life was when I had the most access to free food. By the way, I also want to mention one thing here. We saw Jay Reynolds this morning.
0: Yes,
1: SportsCenter all night, who had to or got the opportunity to be here all night, as he always is. But he was here to say hello to us, but also because I'll read you from ESPN.com because I'm not going to sit here and act like I saw this because I was asleep. Ben Shelton ended Carlos Alcaraz's title reign in the latest finishing match in U.S. Open history, pulling out a 6-7, 6-1, 6-3, 1-6, 7-6, 10-7 tiebreaker.

0: victory in a marathon tussle that ended at 3:33 a.m. Eastern on Wednesday morning. Alcaraz had his 18-match winning streak in Grand Slam tournaments ended in a match that started just after 11 p.m. and lasted 4 hours Ooh. And 28 minutes. Ben Shelton is awesome. He's an American. He advances. And, of course, we could blame all the small things from yesterday. Go back on the podcast and listen at 8:30 a.m. Eastern when one Michelle Smallman said Carlos Alcaraz is basically unbeatable. And he lost. Anything to say to that?
1: So you think I jinxed Carlos Alcaraz?
0: How many times have you just brought up Carlos Alcaraz on this show?
1: All I said was that I saw him live in person and it was spectacular.
0: Yeah. It's probably more spectacular for the Ben Shelton fans last night.
1: Oh, so it's not Ben Shelton's Big Sur.
2: I talked about the hair yesterday.
0: Yeah, you did.
2: Yeah.
0: And I talked about how good looking he is now, and he's going to be maybe the best looking male athlete over the next 2 years.
1: So did you jinx him?
2: Yeah, I think this is more on you, Evan Cohen.
0: Me.
2: I do.
1: All I said was that he was awesome, and you went on and on about the hair, about the looks, about the outfits.
2: The best looking male athlete.
1: He really is.
0: If Ben Shelton wins this thing, he could become a megastar.
1: He's right there.
0: If he wins this thing, he could become a megastar. All right. We are in Bristol. We are thrilled to be here. Vegas East, as we have labeled it. NFL season kicks off tonight. We've got news around LSU. They've made some decisions on the roster. We've got news around a quarterback contract extension that maybe at one point we saw coming, but not necessarily yesterday. We will get to all that after CeCe has this from the Wellness Company.
2: Oh, there's nothing worse than waking up sick. And this time of year, with kids back in school surrounded by hundreds of others, yours may be bringing home a whole new world of viruses and bacteria to your family that may have no immunity to. 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
3: Hey, it's Matt Jones. 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
0: We are unsportsmanlike here on ESPN Radio, ESPN 2. We are presented by Progressive Insurance, and more news around LSU. They are adding two players to complete their 105-man roster for the 2026 season, but they're not the two players you thought they would be. Daquan Wright, Xavier Harris, the two young men that were in NFL camps that LSU was trying to get on their roster are not the two that they are adding here, according to Pete Thamel, ESPN College Sports Insider. Cornerback Aiden Anding and defensive end Gabriel Relaford are the two returning players for the Tigers joining the roster. Both were left off the 105-man roster ahead of LSU's season opener after suffering injuries in the spring. So that means, at least as of now, I think it's done at this point, seemingly, that they are not adding the two players that were in NFL camps and try to return to college football by way of LSU. Your initial reactions to this, guys?
2: I think that's the right move for LSU. I mean, I think moving on from this proposition of pro players returning back to the college ranks after preseason games and preseason practices with NFL franchises, it just makes sense. Nobody wants to see this ridiculousness in college football. And LSU towed the line because there was, you know, seemingly daylight, an opportunity to be able to add players with extensive experience that Lane Kiffin has experience with. So I just thought that it was strange that you could have the potential to see that, but I'm glad that it feels like college football is closing the door on this proposition.
1: Agreed. And also, when the SEC files a federal lawsuit against LSU about this situation, about the school trying to add former NFL players, it changes the equation. I also think after LSU absolutely put it on Clemson, maybe they thought, let's not fan the flames of this fire. Let's not go ahead and add these players to the roster, knowing how litigious the situation has gotten, when we as a whole right now look like one of the best teams in college football and that we could actually compete for a national championship.
0: Did they screw these players over, though?
1: Did they, or did the construct of the NCAA and the rules being put into place in June regarding the fifth year put these players in this position?
0: Well, it's fair. Did any other program have these conversations, to our knowledge, with the pro players? Did any other program outside of LSU let players in NFL camps believe they have a shot to come back to college? I don't know the answer to that. I'm asking honestly. Like, because the only one, at least, that has been publicized at this level has been LSU. So I'm not accusing LSU of anything. I think the chaos is fun. I got to be honest with you.
2: I think it's deserved.
0: The chaos?
2: College football earned it.
0: Yeah.
1: I agree with that.
0: It's become fun. It's become deserved. Like, fun in terms of, like, I enjoy chaos for what we do for a living. Like, that chaos is fun.
2: But, well, it's fun to see these commissioners, the NCAA as a governing body, all of these administrators at these schools squirm.
0: Yeah.
2: Because for decades on end, they've enjoy the exploitative practices of what college football had become, which is a big time revenue generator without the product, which is the players being able to get fair compensation. And they've hidden behind the guise of amateurism when we know that college football and big time college sports is anything but. And so they finally got to the point where these states' legislatures forced their hands to allow these players to profit off of their name, image, and likeness, and then it became a free-for-all. So the fact that these conferences, college football as a whole, the NCAA, they're going through all of these different hoops to try to govern it now retroactively, I love to watch it, because all of this chaos was avoidable had they done the right thing by the players decades ago, and they chose not to.
0: Well said. I also want to know what happens to these two young men. What do they do now?
2: Aren't they enrolled in school?
0: Do they want to go to school or they want to play football? Here's why I say it that way. They can go to school when they're 80 years old. Like, college is, let's understand, college is not just 18 to 22. It's whenever you qualify to get into whatever college you get into at any level in life.
1: Higher education can happen at any point.
0: Correct.
1: In life.
2: Sure, but how often can you have somebody pay for said higher education?
1: That is more of a rarity.
0: Well, understood. But at the same time, football cannot happen when you're 60 years old. Football can happen now. So what happens to these
2: young men? Your football in the National Football League wasn't good enough.
0: Well, or was it not good enough? Or did it become not good enough when they knew you were flirting with someone else? Because the moment that they had heard, we heard that they were flirting with LSU prior to their release from an NFL team.
2: Yeah, but I'm sure if they had an opportunity to make an NFL roster, they would have preferred that as opposed to going back to college.
0: Right, but we don't know how anything would have played out.
2: There's nothing guaranteed. Even if you make a practice squad, a 10-man practice squad, there's no guarantee that you're going to be around week to week. So I guess they were going for more assurances by going to play for a coach that you have had success with. At Ole Miss under Lane Kiffin, going to LSU now that he's the new man down there. So I don't know what the math was for those players individually, and I don't know that anybody would know unless you actually talk to them. But I will say this: if you were good enough to stay around the National Football League, if you had confidence that you were eventually going to make a 53-man roster, then you would have stayed there instead of electing to go back to the college level.
0: Amber Wilson, ESPN Radio host, of course, Amber and Ian, weeknights 8 p. to 10 p. Eastern time here on ESPN Radio, is also a lawyer. And Amber had this to say about where things go from here legally with the SEC and LSU, which, by the way, there was all kinds of rumors and reports yesterday that the SEC was trying to kick LSU out of the conference. Here's what Amber had to say about that.
13: I could make a legal argument of why they could still pursue it, because, again, this is all about power. And so maybe the SEC ultimately would want a federal court to still back it and agree with it so that nobody could ever do this again, because they've got the power of the courts behind them as well, something that the NCAA has very much not had behind it. And that's been the entire reason that the NCAA has lost so much of its power here over the last decade. At the same time, to your point, if I'm an LSU attorney, I am now running to go ahead and file a motion to dismiss to try to get this thing kicked. And that's definitely what they'll be trying to pursue, because they'll say, well, what do you mean? We didn't do anything. We don't have any of these guys. We're good.
0: I mean, technically she's right.
1: Right.
0: They never played in a game, right? Technically she's right.
1: Just because they explored it and just because they were attempting to go down that route doesn't mean that they can be held accountable for it, because they didn't actually go through with it.
0: And attorney Ryan Downton, who represents Wright and Harris, told ESPN that the players are considering their legal options. Against who or whom?
1: They should have a very big issue with the NCAA for enacting this rule for fifth year eligibility in June, after these players had likely made their decisions about their future. That put them behind the eight ball.
0: So you're saying if you're their attorney, you're going after the NCAA and not LSU.
1: I would. Because you...
0: The NCC/NCAA, and you're, how you're interpreting this, made it impossible for LSU to take them on because of the threat of, if you take them on, here's what happens to you.
1: But also, they did it in June, which is after the NFL draft, which is after college football season. And they put LSU in a position to even be able to explore this, which put these players, these the specific group, in a very, very precarious gray area.
0: Yeah, I want to know what happens to these two young men. Because I don't like the idea that they're used as pawns in this game, because they have to have a future as well in their lives. And
2: they, they chose this. They chose
0: But what were they told? Were they told in the beginning, you're going to be fine, and then come here, leave this camp, that? I don't know.
2: Well,
0: I think
2: they had to know that it was a risk to come back to collegiate sports. It was a risk. And they incurred the risk because they didn't see the opportunity to monetize their athletic ability at the highest of levels in the National Football League in comparison to what potentially was out there with Lane Kiffin at LSU.
0: Well, today is game day, as we know. Right? NFL starts tonight. Today is game day between New England and Seattle. And I know where game day checks in. And that, of course, is Marriott. 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
9: 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Anything going on tonight? NFL season is back! New England, Seattle, let's go! A Super Bowl rematch getting us ready for the biggest and best Super Bowl of all time, February 14th in Los Angeles, ESPN and ABC. Let's go! Let's go! We are excited for it. A wild night last night in sports where Ben Shelton beats Carlos Alcaraz in the U.S. Open, a match that ended after 3:30 in the morning Eastern time. But now, it is time. The first of three sets of these today. Our 2026-27 bold predictions for the NFL season. And starting us off is Chris Canty.
1: Let's go! Okay, these are my bold predictions. Don't be upset at me, but these are spicy. And just for context, last couple of years, my bold predictions, more of these have come true than not.
13: That is true.
1: So this is a five-pack of bold predictions. And I'm just saying my batting average is around 60%.
13: And some of your bold predictions that didn't come true, you were just a year early. They came true the following season.
1: Correct.
9: Stop defending him. That means they didn't come true. Go ahead.
13: All right. No, he's on the right track.
1: Here we go.
13: What I'm saying.
1: Bold predictions. Kicking this off with number five.
6: Number five.
1: Head coach Zach Taylor gets fired in Cincinnati. 52-63-1 record with two playoff berths in seven seasons in Cincy. Three straight seasons outside looking into the playoffs. This offseason, quarterback Joe Burrow said, quote, "We have everything we need in that locker room. We just got to go and make it happen," end quote. Comparing this Bengals team to his 2019 championship team at LSU. That puts Zach Taylor firmly on the hot seat. He's the longest tenured coach in the division and the only AFC North coach not going into his first season with the team. The other teams moved on from more accomplished coaches. Harbaugh and Tomlin won Super Bowls. Kevin Stefanski was two-time coach of the year, just to color the picture. In the penultimate year of Zach Taylor's contract, with the easiest strength of schedule, if he doesn't get to the postseason this year, he is out of there. I'm predicting the Bengals will be outside looking in yet again. A lot of uncomfortable questions in Cincy are going to be asked after this season. And, of course, firing Zach Taylor, or more appropriately, scapegoating Zach Taylor, is going to be an answer to a lot of them.
9: Question, sir. In season or after the season?
1: I am going to say he gets fired after the season.
9: Okay.
1: I think the Bengals are in it to the end, and I think they fall just short.
9: 9-8, 8-9 kind of scenario. Maybe even 10-7 in that division could actually have you miss out of the playoffs.
1: It's going to be an uber-competitive AFC.
9: Got it. All right. So Zach Taylor out. First bowl prediction. Next one.
6: Number four.
1: Tight end Brock Bowers wins the receiving triple crown.
13: Ooh.
1: Tony Gonzalez was the last tight end to lead the league in catches. That was in 2004.

0: Rob Gronkowski was the last tight end to lead the league in receiving touchdowns. That was 2011. No tight end has ever led the league in receiving yards in the modern era. Brock Bowers will change all of that this season. Bowers, through 29 career games, logged 1,874 yards receiving, already the third most in NFL history behind in their first 30 games, behind Mike Ditka and Kellen Winslow, two Hall of Famers. In the year of 13 personnel, which is three tight ends, one back and one receiver, Bowers will have plenty of opportunities for big plays in the passing game against base personnel defensive looks. And now that he's healthy with more stability at quarterback between Cousins and Mendoza, he is poised for a historic season. Brock Bowers setting the receiving triple crown for a tight end this season.
1: So you could see Clint Kubiak making him the star centerpiece of that offense.
0: Yeah, using
1: who was the top receiver last year?
0: JSN.
1: JSN, exactly.
0: And Clint Kubiak was at the controls.
1: Yep.
0: I think this is an opportunity for Clint Kubiak to utilize a lot of Brock Bowers' skill sets in the same way that he utilized JSN.
1: I could see it.
2: That would mean take the under on Mendoza's snaps this year, because that means Cousins is kicking butt with him as their main guy. Just saying. All right, let's get to the next one.
3: Number three.
0: The L.A. Rams missed the postseason.
2: Missed the postseason? So this is not missed the Super Bowl, missed the postseason. No playoffs for the Rams. Oh, boy.
0: This is pretty bold. This is spicy. Shortest odds to win the title this upcoming season. However, since 1995, only four Super Bowl favorites have won the title. The 2006 Colts, 2016, 2018 Patriots, and the 2023 Chiefs. That's Peyton Manning, Tom Brady, Patrick Mahomes, Matthew Stafford. He's not those guys. And he will be 39 years old by the time Super Bowl 61 rolls around. Only two quarterbacks have ever played in a Super Bowl age 39 or older. L.A. has a top-heavy roster, so depth is a concern, and the reigning defending champs are in their division who have beaten them three of the last five times across two different quarterbacks. Seven other teams in the conference finished 2025 with a winning record, and that doesn't include the Carolina Panthers, who made the playoffs and gave the Rams all they wanted. We haven't seen a team that didn't win a Super Bowl the previous season with a target on their back coming into a year like this since the 2011 Dream Team Eagles, and we know how that worked out. They missed the playoffs, and a team in their division won the Super Bowl. The L.A. Rams missing the playoffs this upcoming season.
1: Oh, this is so good. When we talk about bold predictions, you have set the bar high with this one.
0: This is bold.
1: This is a team that is favored to win every game, favored to win the Super Bowl, are the darlings of the NFL and the wagering world right now. And you don't even think they're going to make the playoffs.
0: Nope.
2: All right, I would like to say something.
1: I hope you're right.
2: Okay. All right. Here's what I would like to say. This is the boldest. I think you're crazy on this. If you're right, I'm talking to our guys, Chris Morales, Greg Bergman, everybody at ESPN LA. If he's right about this, you need to find a day some point next summer and make it Chris Canty Day on ESPN LA. On 710, it needs to be declared Chris Canty Day. If you're right about this.
0: Why does it have to be next summer? We're going to be there in L.A.
2: Oh, so they
0: have to find one of those days.
2: You're
0: damn right. I'm coming in studio.
2: It's Chris Canty Day.
0: I'm coming in studio. Yeah, Chris Canty Day.
2: It needs to be labeled on ESPN LA, Chris Canty Day.
0: And I demand to be on all the shows. Even if it's not in person, I'm going to be in studio for some of the shows.
2: And then I'll call in for the other show. Okay.
0: And all I want to hear was, Canty was right.
1: Can we get merch for Chris Canty Day?
2: No, that's on you.
0: Why not?
1: I really want to celebrate.
0: If this one comes through, why not?
1: By the way, if this one comes through, it's a day I personally will be celebrating big time, which is why I want a shirt or something to commemorate it.
0: Okay, number two on my top five boldest predictions in 2026. The New Orleans Saints go from worst to first in the NFC South. Now, if you remember, I said this about the Carolina Panthers last year. It came true. 2025 second-round pick Tyler Shuck started his first game for the Saints in week 9, and New Orleans proceeded to win 5 of their final 8 games in the season. The offense took a massive leap, averaging 4 more points per game in comparison to the first half of the season. From week 9 on, the Saints were the only team in the NFC South with a record above 500 or a positive point differential. Wide receiver Chris Olave is coming off of career highs across the board. They added running back Travis Etienne in free agency to go along with Alvin Kamara. And they drafted Jordan Tyson with a top 10 pick, although he's going to be out for at least the first month of the season with a hamstring injury. If the offensive line is healthy, the Saints will go from a bottom 5 offense to a top 5 offense in 2026. And I predict that they will win the most winnable division in the NFL, which is the NFC South.
2: Well, needless to say, I agree with you. I picked that in season last year for this year, so I totally agree with you on that one. I'm on board with that.
1: I'm on board with that, too. I think that they're going to be a surprise team this year for a lot of people.
2: Number one prediction.
3: Number one.
0: How about those Cowboys? Dak Prescott wins NFL MVP. He was the NFL MVP runner-up back in 2023, which he made second-team All-Pro last season. Dallas was one of only two teams that had a 4,000-yard passer, 1,000-yard rusher, and 2,000-yard receivers. Dallas led the league in three-and-out percentage and had the lowest percentage of drives without a first down and had the highest percentage of scoring drives in the NFC. They returned all 11 starters from a year ago. All-pro guard Tyler Smith being out for at least the first four games doesn't help the cause on the field, but it could potentially help the narrative around Dak Prescott elevating the team. Dak Prescott wins 2026 NFL MVP. That is my number one bold prediction. So there's the five-pack of my boldest predictions coming into this season. Dak winning MVP, Saints going from worst to first in the NFC South, the Rams missing the playoffs entirely, the tight end Brock Bowers for the Raiders winning the receiving triple crown, and head coach Zach Taylor getting fired in Cincinnati. Smalls, you are my accountability partner. We will get to your objections and omissions on the other side of the break.
2: And no objection, no omission from the agent of one Baker Mayfield. We will get to that next as well. We are on Sportsmanlike, presented by Progressive Insurance.
3: Hey, this is Rich Eisen. Coming up on Wednesday, the Pats and the Seahawks. Will preview that with my Hall of Fame buddy, Kurt Warner. Throw open the in-studio doors for three-time Pro Bowler and current Delaware State head coach, DeSean Jackson. And my first power rankings of the season. That's Wednesday's Rich Eisen Show on Disney Plus, the ESPN app, and ESPN Radio.
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2: The song came out. It was summer of what year? Gangster's Paradise. 96, 97, somewhere around there.
0: On the Dangerous Mind soundtrack? Yeah.
2: I remember when it first came out, it was the hottest song, and this would be blasted in our football locker room.
1: 95.
2: Oh, that would have been probably my sophomore year, I think, of high school, JV. I think I was almost decent then. But this song would be just blast. It would, oh, when it first came out, it was unbelievable. Unbelievable.
1: Somebody should use this as their walk-up song.
2: It's a little too slow.
0: It's not a walk-up song. It's not going to get you hyped like that.
1: I don't know. I think it'd be pretty sick.
2: Okay. All right. All right. Bowl predictions. CC, review them quickly. You gave yours. Small says hers. I have mine later. Accountability partner is one of Michelle Smallman. I have an update from ESPN LA on your Rams one. So go ahead.
0: Okay. So here are my bowl predictions. Dak Prescott winning NFL MVP. That's number one. Saints going from worst to first in the NFC South. Rams missing the playoffs, Brock Bowers winning the receiving triple crown, and head coach Zach Taylor getting fired in Cincy.
1: I love the boldness of your predictions.
0: Okay.
1: There's only one that I disagree with. Zach Taylor being out, because I believe that the Bengals are going to be awesome this year.
0: Okay. Mm, okay.
1: And obviously, if they are awesome, he will not be out of a job.
0: You can't quit that drug, can't you?
1: But you also can't quit the drug of not believing in them.
0: I just so happen to be right. They haven't made the playoffs since we started this show. So what do you want me to say?
1: That is true.
0: I'm just going to keep fading the Bengals.
1: And you know
0: what? MJ at 98. I'm just going to keep fading.
1: It is the hope that kills you. And I have hope that Joe Burrow will remain healthy this season, which I know is putting a lot of stock into something that we haven't seen consistently. But when he is healthy, they are awesome. And the pressure that he's putting on this team publicly is different than we've seen him in years past. He's feeling it, and I'm going to believe him.
0: If I'm wrong, it's because Joe Burrow is fully embracing the diversity that Zach Taylor is trying to bring to the offense by having him operate under center more. And I've said that over the last couple of years, they got to stop lining them up in shotgun where 11 sets of eyeballs on the defensive side of the ball know exactly where the ball is at all times. It allows you to tee off on the quarterback in a way that the defense otherwise wouldn't be able to, because if you're under center and the quarterback is willing to turn his back to the defense and hide the ball, then that keeps everybody on the defense on their toes a little bit more, and they can't be as aggressive. And so I think that has to be a big part of how they try to protect Joe Burrow, because based on how they've allocated their resources and being 24th in spending along the offensive line, man for man, I don't think they can line up and block people consistently. And they've proven that. We saw that this preseason.
1: Yeah.
2: So the update here, I said if your bold prediction about the Rams, which I don't agree with, that they don't make the playoffs, is correct, it needs to be ESPN LA. Sorry, Chris Canty Day on ESPN LA.
0: While we're in Los Angeles. Bowl, yeah.
2: Okay. My word I just got from ESPN LA is, what happens if they win the Super Bowl? What do you then have? What's the trade-off?
0: Well, if they're in the Super Bowl, then I would have been so wrong. It's embarrassing. And I will go on ESPN LA and give my mea culpa and apologize for ever doubting this team.
1: Chris Canty's walk of shame?
0: Yes.
2: Yeah, but also, how about, so 99 was your number.
0: Schmo of the season.
2: Yeah.
1: Schmo of the season.
2: I have an idea. Yeah. 99 was your number. That's Aaron Donald's number. You should just rock the Aaron Donald jersey for part of the week. Or no, when you go on there, you got to rock the Aaron Donald jersey.
0: No, I'm not doing that.
2: All right, just saying. All right, well, I
1: won't allow it. Yeah,
0: thank you.
2: Okay, so we have to figure out the comeback there. I guess the mea culpa, however you want to look at it.
0: The mea culpa is me going on the shows and doing my walk of shame.
1: Yeah, the walk of shame is good.
2: The walk of shame, the Canty walk of shame. All right, now, yesterday, I'm going to say this came out of nowhere. You guys can disagree with me. I think it came out of nowhere. The Bucs and Baker Mayfield agreed to a 3-year contract extension worth $165 million. Okay? The new deal averages $55 million per season. Adam Schefter, of course, NFL Network, Ian Rappaport, both reported this. Do you agree that it came out of nowhere? Because I don't want to say I forgot about this. But once he attacked the organization and there was kind of the back and forth, I'm like, all right, they're putting this to bed. We'll revisit throughout the season, after the season. Maybe they jump into this potentially great 2027 quarterback class in the draft, and they go about it that way, and they try to find the next version of Baker Mayfield. Hey, we did it once. Let's do it again. And now he's there, and he's good to go. Were you guys surprised by this yesterday?
1: Not necessarily, because this has been percolating all offseason. I know that Baker was very pointed in his commentary about his stance with the negotiations, but he didn't necessarily want to reset the market, and both parties likely wanted to get this done before the start of the season. And when he's thinking about all these other young quarterbacks, like we talked about yesterday, that are going to be due for a payday, that even though he has put together a good resume during his time in Tampa, he's not going to stack up to those players. It was beneficial to Baker to get it done now, and of course the team as well. So it didn't surprise me as much as it surprised you.
0: Yeah, it's not. Well, here's the thing. I always thought it was somewhat ridiculous for Baker Mayfield to give this artificial deadline of the beginning of training camp and saying that it's all ball, because if they came with the offer that he was looking for, then he was going to sign the contract, because it just didn't make any sense not to go into the season and incur the risk without the guarantee of a payday on the other side of it. For the Bucs, it makes a lot of sense. Given what we heard from Adam Schefter about Drake May's contract and the contracts of the 2024 class of quarterbacks that are going to be negotiated next offseason, and how they're going to drive the quarterback market beyond where the current high water mark is, you're guarding against that if you're general manager Jason Light, saying, I'd rather lock in Baker Mayfield and have cost certainty at this level, as opposed to running the risk of Baker having a huge season and then having to deal with the market for quarterbacks going beyond the $55 million a year, which is where you have a logjam of Baker being tied with, what, 7-8 other quarterbacks. So I think it makes sense for both sides to be able to get this deal done. And for the Tampa Bay Bucks, the $110 million in guarantees means that you essentially only guaranteed Baker 2 years of the 3-year deal that you just got him to extend to. So it's not that far away from where you already were when you were negotiating prior to the start of training camp. So I think this is a solid deal all the way around. And by the end of next offseason, this contract, 3 years, $165 million, is going to look like a bargain.
2: Are we sure this is the right move, though?
1: For the Bucks?
2: Mm-hmm. Well, it's definitely the right move for him, because I don't think he would have necessarily gotten this on the open market, because I don't know that there would have been quarterback needy teams on the open market willing to pay this versus use draft capital for a quarterback. So it's definitely the right move for them. In other words, if you pay a quarterback $55 million a year or more, those quarterbacks are Patrick Mahomes, Josh Allen, Dak Prescott, Jordan Love, Joe Burrow, Matthew Stafford, are the quarterbacks that on an annual average value make the same or more. Every one of those are paid to win a Super Bowl. So is he now. Can he do it?
0: Well, I mean, listen, the Tampa Bay Buccaneers started out a house of fire at the beginning of last year, right? Like, they played really good ball. People forget they went on the road in Seattle and won, right? And the Seattle Seahawks are the reigning defending champs. Like, they won in a shootout. So it's not as if they don't have the talent to do so. They started out the season 5-1 before everything fell apart. Everybody got hurt. So can they do it? Sure. But there's a lot of competition in the NFC. And I think that's what's going to make it difficult for them to be able to get through that gauntlet, considering what Baker Mayfield as a quarterback is as a quarterback relative to those other teams. And I think that he has to be more of a driving force for his team to win a title than Sam Darnold had to be for the Seattle Seahawks last year.
2: Would it surprise you if they still use the first round draft pick on a quarterback this year?
0: Yes.
2: Not me. I think it's actually set up perfectly for that to happen. Hot Mess coming up next. We're on Sportsmanlike, presented by Progressive.
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28: It is time for the Hot Mess Rankings here on Unsportsmanlike, presented by Progressive Insurance. If you're unfamiliar with what this is, these are the rankings of five teams, people, organizations, leagues, whatever it may be, that come into the week looking fine. Leave the week looking like an absolute hot mess. It's going to be very interesting moving forward because week one starts tonight in the NFL.
14: Yes.
28: So I'm going to assume there's going to be a lot of NFL. Of course, it could be some college. I mean, it could be anything. But historically, it's been a lot of NFL. Not necessarily today. You ready? Michelle Smallman, Chris Canty, Evan Cohen with you. You ready?
1: Ready.
28: Okay, number five.
22: Number five.
28: The unsportsmanlike trivia team.
1: Oh, geez.
28: I mean, let's be honest. We're here in Bristol, what? Connecticut. Nuno is nodding his head. He's agreeing with me, which means that I must be so right, because that doesn't happen normally. We last night went to Cam Pratt's weekly trivia that he puts together. That's a wonderful thing. Matt and Myron were there. The Golics were there. The Good Karma sports team there. We were the worst of everyone.
14: No, we were bad.
28: We were bad.
29: We were not the worst. If this was soccer, we wouldn't even have gotten relegated.
28: We didn't even know there were three other teams below us.
29: Just because
28: CeCe didn't either.
29: He wasn't even there for the first round. He missed half the thing anyway.
2: Well, he was there, but he missed it somehow.
3: But no, we were bad. What do you want? I mean, we came into the night. Why did this happen last night? Why? Because of unsportsmanlike. Meaning we went into the bar looking. We actually were the literal hot mess. Hot mess, in my mind, is Tara Reid and Paris Hilton back in the day. Is they walk into the bar and you're like, oh my God, look how beautiful they are. And they walk out of the bar and they're still beautiful. But like, where's your earring? What happened? Where's your other shoe? What happened? That was us.
0: We got undressed with bar trivia.
3: Yeah, like what happened to us last night? We came in there and everyone was there initially because of the idea that Cam had.

0: We are watching the shows at various
1: platforms. I'm trying to defend us.
2: We are watching the show.
3: No, that's that. We were the definition of a hot mess last night.
2: Yeah, it wasn't
3: night.
2: Great.
4: No, we weren't.
5: You guys did great.
4: We had a chance to come in third. What are you talking about? It came down to
0: third. Third, yeah, good enough.
4: Yeah, we would have won a gift. We would have won a gift card if we came in third.
0: To a restaurant in a city that we don't live
4: well,
0: in.
4: Well, that you guys don't.
5: That's the best part of this whole thing. Myron Medcalf wins the rock, paper, scissors against Michael Jr. wins a $50 gift card to a bar he'll never go to again.
0: So the guy who won lives in Minnesota, and the second place person lives in California.
5: Yeah, and the third place people were the Good Karma people, who some of them live in Milwaukee and all over the place. So
0: you just end up with
5: I'll keep all of them.
0: You know what? Maybe we're not.
5: I get free food there anyway, so.
0: Really?
1: I take responsibility for what happened with rock, paper, scissors. Mm. I've been, drenched in shame over it.
0: I should explain it. There was a tiebreaker.
1: There was a tiebreaker at the end to determine who came in fourth place and who came in third place.
0: A big tiebreaker.
1: And I was nominated as the person to go up and represent Unsportsmanlike for rock, paper, scissors.
2: Correct.
1: In my defense, my opposition, Rob Peterson, did not know to do rock, paper, scissors shoot.
0: I thought he cheated. I agree.
1: And threw me off, and I was trying to then recalibrate and anticipate his shenanigans.
0: He should have been disqualified, I agree.
1: I thank you, and it threw me off.
0: He was cheating.
6: You blew it!
1: But I still am going to take accountability for my part and us coming in fourth place.
0: All right.
1: It should be better.
0: Number four. So I was thinking about the hot mess rankings this week. And I was like, I defended someone, and I'm still going to defend them. But conceptually, a potential starting quarterback said, nah, I don't want to start. Wait, what? I'm not ready to start. I'm hurt. Good for you to be. But I couldn't get that out of my head. In reality, the Atlanta Falcons had their intended starting quarterback say to them, no, thanks. They got turned down by the starting quarterback. Michael Penix Jr., to his credit, is not going to risk his career by putting himself out there before he's ready.
2: But he's risking his career as a starting quarterback for the Atlanta Falcons.
0: But I hate to do the back in my day, but let's do it with you. Back in my day, that would never happen. And I'm not saying that was right back in the day. But why is Tua starting? Because Michael Penix said
2: because he took himself out of the running. He literally disqualified himself from being the starting quarterback.
0: And I'm not saying he's wrong to do that.
2: Yeah.
0: I'm saying that is the definition of a hot mess also.
2: Usually
0: though.
2: The franchise has to protect the player from himself. But the fact that the Falcons would let Michael Penix go out front and center and say that he was a part of the math, that just goes to show you that they have no interest in trying to insulate him from any of the criticism or any of the fallout from what happens with their quarterback battle as things move forward, which is very, very strange. You hear this all the time where teams talk about protecting the player from themselves. Hell, the Kansas City Chiefs are doing that with left tackle Josh Simmons and saying that, hey, the guy wants to play, but we're not letting him play because we're concerned with the medical. There was an easy out for the Atlanta Falcons to say, we're not comfortable with where he's at medically right now to let him play. Hell, the last week of training camp was the first time he was cleared for 11-on-11 drills. So everybody would understand it if the Falcons came out and said, we don't want to put him out there before he's ready. But the Falcons let Michael Penix step in front of that. Mm. Either it's blatant disregard for Michael Penix and his long-term future in terms of the narrative around him in Atlanta, or it just goes to show you how bad Tua is. And the Falcons preemptively saying we had no choice because our starting quarterback decided that he wasn't ready to be our starting quarterback. Either way, it's a bad situation for Atlanta.
1: I was just going to say, no matter how you slice it, it seems dysfunctional.
2: Yeah.
0: And the more you step away, it's one of these things, the more you step away from it and you just say, let this sink in what happened and walk back the steps, you realize, wow, this is a hot mess. And that I think CeCe's prediction a month ago of they're the sneaky tank team is definitely on the table. All right, number three, hot mess
7: number
0: rankings.
7: Number three.
0: Doak Campbell Stadium.
1: Yeah.
0: Where FSU plays.
2: The
0: fact that it was delayed for 2 hours because of the power outage, which, okay, I don't want to blame one person specifically or anything like that. But then you go and lose the game to SMU. And I was talking to a friend last night who is a huge college football fan in the state of Florida. He's like, I can't even tell you, because I'm not going to sit here and tell you I watched that whole game. I did not. When it starts at 9-something at night with one team that stinks at FSU right now.
2: Yeah.
0: Whatever. So I'm talking to my friend, and he goes, I can't tell you how many moments SMU tried to lose that game, and FSU could not figure out how to do it. They're a mess. But here's why I wanted to bring this up. Not only because of the power outage. I wanted to bring up two words. His name. Deion Sanders. If Deion

0: Sanders has a good season at Colorado this year, and this is the and FSU doesn't have power. Well, who's it? I mean, who's the Energizer Bunny there? Mm-hmm. I'm just wondering when we start really talking about Deion going back to the state of Florida, going back to FSU, where they haven't seemed to want him. But if Colorado had a good week one win against Georgia Tech, just throw that out there.
1: You're certainly relevant and in the headlines if Coach Prime has a homecoming.
0: Just saying. Kind of on the table. All right, next one.
2: Number two.
0: This one's kind of obvious. Michigan, Western Michigan.
1: Yeah.
0: I mean, the end of that game. So any which way you want to say, here's what I think happened, here's what should have happened. If you want to sit there and say there shouldn't have been time on the clock and it should have been over, well, then Michigan lost to Western Michigan. If you want to say that Western Michigan was screwed and they're, you know, however you want to look at it, that's one way. If you want to say, hey, it was the right call altogether and that Michigan did their job because they just converted on that final play, well, then Western Michigan looks foolish because they let up a Hail Mary. If you want to say the statements made by the Big Ten or the lack thereof by the MAC or whatever it is, if you want to believe, hey, this is all to continue the bye games moving forward. If you want to say Kyle Whittingham after the game, even, you know, bringing up Bryce Underwood's got to play better, which he does. All of these things, this entirety of the Western Michigan-Michigan game and ending has to be on the hot mess list.
3: I mean, sure. I thought that the MAC handled it with class. I thought that Western Michigan, they handled it the right way. Their coach, Lance Taylor, said all the right things. So I thought Western Michigan, from their side of it, handled everything the right way except for the last play in terms of giving up a Hail Mary. I mean, the fact that we didn't know that there was a synchronized clock that nobody was privy to on the broadcast is a little weird. But I did appreciate the transparency when it comes to the Big Ten releasing the footage of the replay center, working through what was the correct call after the first Hail Mary attempt. I thought that transparency gave you a little bit of confidence in terms of them making sure that they did everything that they could to get the call right at the end of the game.
1: I'm surprised you didn't just put Michigan here because of everything that Michigan has dealt with over the past couple years. It's been controversy after controversy after controversy on and off the field.
0: I could have. I'll add one other thing, though. How about them storming the field after a win against Western Michigan?
1: Embarrassing. I'm sorry, that's an embarrassment. That way and you storm the field against that team, that's an embarrassment.
3: I mean, is Illinois really in a position to talk, though?
0: Oh, boy.
3: I'm just, some of y'all feel storming. I'm just.
1: You're coming.
3: I mean, that happened
1: Illinois?
3: Last year. It happened just last year.
1: Yeah, here's the difference.
3: Oh, boy, here we go.
1: Here's the difference. Oh, Illinois can storm the field because we don't have to act like we've been there before because we've never been there before.
0: Oh, well, that's true.
1: Michigan is a team that actually hangs banners, so you should not be storming the field when you, as some people consider it to be fraudulently, beat Western Michigan in your opener.
0: Let's get to number one.
2: Number one.
0: Number one hot mess rankings. I took some liberties with this because they didn't really come into the week looking good, but they certainly left the week looking poorly. LSU versus the SEC.
1: Has to be.
0: I mean, it has to be number one right now because LSU has now, per Pete Thamel, our ESPN College Sports Insider, has filled their roster. They have all 105 slots, and neither of the two remaining slots were filled by those two players that were in NFL camps that tried to come back to LSU. So LSU technically did not break whatever rules that really don't exist. The SEC yesterday, there was reporting that maybe the SEC is trying to kick them out of the conference, which, I mean, come on, that seems like just for show. They're really going to kick LSU out of the conference.
3: Can I ask you a question? Is that something that would scare LSU?
0: Yeah, please do.
3: Is that something that would scare LSU?
0: There's probably benefits that we don't realize that are not only financial, but whatever the benefits are to being within the conference, it's the non-rev sports. You know, like the volleyball team, field hockey teams, softball.
3: Notre Dame has found a way to be able to navigate it.
0: I know, but they don't need to get other programs within the school screwed over by Lane Kiffin and whatever he's trying to pull off.
3: So they would kick all of the sports out of the conference,
0: I'm not positive.
3: Or just the football out of the conference?
0: I'm not positive on that one.
3: Okay.
0: But if it's all of them, obviously that's unfair. Here's the point. We are sitting here debating if the SEC is going to kick any of LSU out of a conference. That is a hot mess in itself, and I am going to continue to ask
3: Can I ask you this question?
0: Yes.
3: Because Could anybody other than Lane Kiffin put a school in this position?
1: No.
0: He has coached one game.
1: No.
0: He has coached one game.
1: It has to be.
0: They're already getting threatened to be kicked out of the conference.
3: He has to be that guy.
0: It's unbelievable,
3: right?
0: This guy.
3: He
1: despite
3: can't help
1: his
3: himself.
1: Best efforts to not be that guy, he's still that guy.
0: Despite all the rage, he's still just a rat in a cage.
1: Well, you fell for the yoga
0: smashing
1: propaganda.
0: Pumpkins? I don't get love for the Smashing Pumpkins there.
4: I do like that song.
1: That is a good song.
0: Thank you. One game, and they're already being threatened to get kicked out. One
1: Remember
0: game.
1: When you were like, oh, Lane's turned a new leaf.
0: What a moron.
1: Yoga. He's so different.
0: I'm not blaming Ryan McGee.
3: You did say that.
1: That happened months ago.
3: Months ago.
0: Ryan McGee did such a good job on that documentary, ESPN app, about Lane Kiffin. I was fooled. And not by Ryan, but by Lane Kiffin. There you go. LSU versus SEC, Michigan, Western Michigan, Doak Campbell Stadium, the Falcons, and the unsportsmanlike trivia team, your hot mess of the week. 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
0: 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Hello, Michelle Smallman, Chris Canty, Evan Cohen with you. We are live in Bristol, home of the ESPN Vegas East, for the kickoff of the 2026-2027 NFL season. Seahawks and Patriots tonight. The single best year in NFL history is coming up this year. Why? Because the Super Bowl is on our air February 14th, ESPN ABC. And joining us now in our New York studios is our buddy, the ESPN NFL analyst, Jason McCourty. What is it like after winning a Super Bowl, starting out the next season with the Super Bowl ring in hand?
1: Oh, man. I think the coolest thing you think about opening night when you go out there, they're dropping the banner. The crowd's going to be there. It's going to be insane. I remember when we won it in 18, we were playing the Steelers at home. I think that was the 100th year in the NFL. We had the patches on the jersey. And Bill always gives you the speech. All right, guys, don't go out there and you're worried about banner dropping and all of that. Nobody cares who won last year. I'm like, I mean, coach, I kind of care. Like last year I was 0-16. I finally made it to the playoffs and we won a Super Bowl. This is kind of a big deal, but there are a ton of emotions that go into that game as well, of just preparing and putting it behind you and going out there to play. So I think with this matchup, it's a lot more just the fact that if you're the Patriots, you got whooped in the Super Bowl a year ago. So there's going to be a ton of emotions on that side. And then obviously for the Seahawks, being able to hoist out Lombardi and now coming back to defend it this season.
3: J-Mac, what's going to be the key for New England tonight to make sure that it's not BTA part two coming off of that Super Bowl 60 loss?
1: Well, there's been changes to the offensive line. Let's see what it's going to look like. I think the first thing in that Super Bowl game, we watched Will Campbell absolutely struggle throughout the course of the playoffs. But I think in watching that struggle, we sometimes forget throughout the majority of the season, we never heard Will Campbell's name because he was performing well. And Drake May wasn't getting hit. He gets injured. He comes back in week 18 and then goes and plays in the playoffs, and it wasn't pretty. How's he respond now with an entire offseason to heal up? How does he respond going out there going against this front? They also brought in Elijah Vera Tucker to be at the left guard. Jared Wilson moved over to center. So they've had some changes. Can they actually block the Seahawks? And then I think for Josh McDaniels, their offensive coordinator, what has he changed now going into this game compared to what they thought going into the Super Bowl? How many quick passes? How many times can they isolate A.J. Brown one-on-one? Because you look at the Seattle secondary, they have injuries at the safety position. Emmanuel Warrior's been hurt throughout training camp. He's been limited. Ty Okada hasn't practiced fully throughout the course of this week. And they lost Reek Woolen, one of their corners on the outside. So can they create advantages for A.J. Brown? Does that change the way McDonald calls the defense as well, knowing that they have a weapon in A.J. Brown on the other side?
2: Jason, I want to pivot past the game to a headline that we woke up to this morning. Baker Mayfield and the Tampa Bay Buccaneers, 3-year contract extension worth $165 million. In your opinion, was this the right move for the Bucs? Can they win a Super Bowl with Baker Mayfield?
1: I think it was the right move. When I look at the Super Bowl question, is a tough one, but you either have one or you don't. You either have one that gives you a chance to get there, or you're just playing around with people's careers and you're just wasting time. So I think for Tampa Bay, they felt like they have a guy in Baker Mayfield that gives them a shot at the Super Bowl. I do believe Baker, with his abilities, with how he carries himself, the leadership, the moxie that he plays with, I do think he is a quarterback that can win a Super Bowl in Tampa Bay. Now, have they built a team good enough to do so? Obviously, they're a team that can win the NFC South. They should be hosting a playoff game if they play up to their potential this season. So I think it was the right move, because at the end of the day, Baker goes out there, and if he has a hell of a season on the last year of his deal, and now he's a free agent to the open market, if you're Tampa, like, you hate for that to be the result. So I love the fact that they got this deal done, especially after an entire offseason with all the conversation, that now he's locked up going into week one.
0: We're talking with ESPN NFL analyst Jason McCourty here on Unsportsmanlike, presented by Progressive Insurance. Jason, let me follow up on what you just said. Has your mindset at all changed on who can versus cannot win a Super Bowl at the quarterback position based on what you saw from Sam Darnold last year?
1: Yeah, I think to your point, it just goes to show there are multiple ways to get there. We look at the Josh Allens, the Lamar Jacksons, the Patrick Mahomes, or the Burrows, of guys of that nature that you have to pay top dollar at the top of the market because they are that good. And there's that approach. But then we watch what Seattle did a season ago, and you get a quarterback that is very good. It can't just be a guy that's okay. Sam Darnold is a very good quarterback. back in the NFL, and he can tear you up and throw for 300 yards and three touchdowns on any given Sunday. So I think you have to have a guy, and Baker fits that. And now you look at on the other side, can you build a fantastic defense around him, similar to what Seattle did the first go around when Russ was a young player on a rookie contract, and they were able to build that team around him. So I do think it has changed because we watched it. I think that's the big thing. It's hard, though. You need a quarterback willing to take that type of deal. When Sam Darnold's up again, I don't know that he's going to be able to get a deal that's paying him in the 30s range and not ask for the 50.
3: J-Mac, who gets benched first, Deshaun Watson or Tua?
1: Oh, I'm going to say, Canty, what a question. Who gets benched first? I'm going to say Deshaun Watson. I think the two games on the road, I feel like they have a young player in Shedeur Sanders, and they have an opportunity with multiple first-round draft picks a season from now. So I think a lot of it for the Cleveland Browns is going to be, hey, we had this battle. We weren't sure who was going to win it. And I think if he doesn't perform well on the road, we could see Shedeur Sanders and that home opener for the Cleveland Browns. But this is tough. Michael Penix lost out on the starting job just because he wasn't out there. I think that's the big thing in Atlanta. As soon as he is healthy, they may just roll the dice and say, hey, we want to see him in the lineup as well. I just don't know when exactly that's going to come. And Shedeur Sanders is healthy and ready to go right now.
3: J-Mac, I want to drill down on that because you brought up the Michael Penix of it all.
1: Yeah.
3: Do you find it strange that the organization allowed him to stand in front and say that he had input in terms of not playing in week one? Because typically franchises try to protect the player from themselves, but also protect the player from unfair narratives. And it just strikes me as strange that a starting quarterback would disqualify himself from being the guy on week one.
1: It's not strange to me that he would potentially go in there and say, like, I don't feel fully comfortable of being able to be out there and trust my knee and trust the ability.
3: No, I get that. I get that part of it. But I'm saying the fact that they would actually have Michael Penix on the record and say that to reporters.
1: Yes.
3: Because having candid conversations with the coach, with the medical staff, that's one thing.
1: Yes.
3: But usually franchises wrap their arms around a player and they say, hey, we're protecting the player from himself. They don't put the player out in front and say the player is taking himself out of the lineup.
1: 100%. And CeCe, I think to your point, that was one thing that we always heard in a locker room or in a team meeting. The head coach would stand in front and say, I'm the only one that discusses injuries. And I think it was for that purpose that you would only have a head coach talk about when a guy's coming back, what the injury was. And for a player, you would always just say, hey, ask Coach Stefanski about that. He's somebody that can answer right now. I'm doing everything I possibly can to get back on the football field. Same thing we heard from Aaron Donald leading up to the decision for the Rams not to take him to Australia. He just said, it's day by day. I'm working and I'm getting ready. So I think that is a surprise, but I think Michael Penix is a young player and you're trying to figure out how to go about things, what to say, what not to say. And I think he was open and honest. And from a media perspective, we always ask that of players. And then sometimes when they give it to us, we don't like the answer that they have. So I think it's legit that he feels that way. And him saying it in public, although probably not ideal, I think it's for the guys in the locker room. They felt like, no, Michael Penix, he looks like he's fully back, he's healthy, and it's just him choosing not to. I think then that can cause a discrepancy in the locker room.
2: J-Mac, before we officially have the first snap of the NFL season, we've got to give out bold predictions. Canty already gave his earlier in the show. Evan and I will follow. We got to get one from you. What's your big, bold prediction for this NFL season?
1: Well, I'll go with my MVP pick right now. I'm going to say in Green Bay, Jordan Love elevates himself to be the MVP. With so much going on in Green Bay, no Josh Jacobs for the foreseeable future, not sure when he's going to come back. Micah Parsons dealing with his injury. He won't be back probably to at least week six, that game against the Dallas Cowboys. There's going to be more asked of Jordan Love to lead this team with young running backs or inexperienced running backs behind him under center. I think this is a season he elevates himself and the Packers win the division for the first time in his career, and it's because of him and he wins the MVP.
4: Certainly set up for him. Narrative is certainly there, as Jason just laid out, for Jordan Love to win the MVP. All of the absences and the opportunities definitely ahead of him. Jason McCourty, ESPN NFL analyst. You'll catch him on SportsCenter coming up in a couple of minutes. Get up, first take, Monday Night Countdown, Schrager, everything that he does.
3: He got a lot of jobs.
4: He's got a lot of jobs to do. But most importantly, every week with us, of course.
3: J-Mac, get St. Joe's going. Come on, man. What are we doing?
1: Hey, man. It's been a rough week for me. St. Joe's is 0-2. We saw what happened to Rutgers against UMass. I've been kind of quiet when it comes terms of high school and college football this week. I'm just waiting. I'm waiting.
4: Thank you, as always. Jason McCourty, always great stuff with him. Coming up, Jerry Jones with a trade prediction. We'll get to that next. We're on Sportsmanlike, presented by Progressive Insurance.
3: Hey, it's Golden coming up Wednesday. The NFL is back. We'll get ready for the start of the season with the Seahawks and Patriots facing off and wrap up our division previews. That's Wednesday on the Golix at 10 a.m. Eastern on ESPN Radio and the ESPN app.
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2: Back to school season means backpacks, schedules, and busy mornings. But there's one thing a lot of families forget to plan for. What happens when school germs start spreading and someone gets sick? Joining us now is Dr. Peter McCullough with some smart ways to be prepared before the school year begins. So, Doctor, back to school is exciting, but it also seems to be the time of year that families start getting sick again. Why does this season hit so many households?
27: Because people miss an opportunity, and that is to use nasal sprays and throat sprays twice a day preventively. These have been shown to reduce the common cold, flu, RSV, and other viral infections, but it has to be done twice a day on a regular basis.
2: What are some of the most common health issues that families run into once the school season does start?
27: The kids are back in school, they're coughing, they're sneezing, and they clearly spread viruses and other illnesses. 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
11: You're Dallas, you're there, you're there. You want to go hunt the NFC East and the rest of the NFC? You want to show up in Los Angeles? Damn the torpedoes, man. 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
12: But I truly believe that if someone said to them, if you make this trade, it guarantees that you'll win the Super Bowl, they would make the trade. Yeah. Regardless,
13: this is as good as Dallas has looked in a while. There's reason for this optimism. I don't think they are just sitting there, you know, reading their own headlines going, hey, we're pretty good this year. No, I think objectively, when you look at it, they have a legitimate, legitimate shot.
14: Here I go again, girl, what's my weakness,
2: man? Okay, then chillin'. You gonna come in?
3: I don't know all the words to this song.
2: You don't?
3: No. This is your go-to karaoke song, not
2: you
3: mine.
2: You weren't there at the very beginning.
3: No, I heard it. I saw you.
2: Well, you were there?
3: Yeah, I was there.
2: Okay, I didn't know if you were there for this.
3: It was right when I walked in.
2: Okay, good.
3: Yeah.
2: Yes, this is my go-to karaoke song, as we learned in our very first Unsportsmanlike Holiday Hang. Yeah. And it was one of the trivia questions last night, which we obviously got right.
4: Right, but when you're saying you weren't there for this, you have to explain what the this is. When we started rapping this and singing this.
2: Because it was one of the trivia questions.
4: At Unsportslike on Instagram is there, where it's Small singing this. Then Matt Jones is in the background from Matt and Myron, 3 to 5 p.m. Eastern time here on ESPN Radio. They did win last night. And Myron beat Mike Golic Jr. in the tiebreaker for trivia night here in Bristol.
2: Rock, paper, scissors.
4: Which was rock, paper, scissors shoot. And then I started doing the rapping, not realizing I was on camera. And anyway, how's everybody else doing? Okay.
2: Wait, real quick, did you just say it's rock, paper, scissors shoot? You say the whole thing. You don't just call it rock, paper, scissors. You call it rock, paper, scissors shoot.
4: I guess I did. I don't think I realized I did that.
15: Matt Jones called it paper, rock, scissors.
3: That's
15: must
3: weird.
15: Be a regional thing.
3: That's weird.
15: I had not heard that one.
3: It's rock, paper, scissors.
15: Also,
3: rock,
15: him paper, knowing rock, Shoop paper, scissors, was shoot. An upset.
3: Yeah. And not paper, rock, scissors.
2: Never.
3: No.
4: Paper. That's what Matt calls it?
2: Paper, rock, scissors?
15: That's what he said. He said Myron won at paper, rock, scissors last night or tonight or something.
4: I've never heard it called that way. But
15: People also call it Rochambeau.
4: Rochambeau.
2: Rochambeau.
15: Yeah,
4: rock,
15: Rochambeau.
4: Paper, scissors.
15: Rochambeau.
2: That sounds like a golfer.
4: That's DeChambeau.
2: I know.
3: Rochambeau, his cousin.
2: Or some sort of an elite tennis player.
4: He's owed a lot of money, he and John Rahm, because Liv filed for bankruptcy. Wait, is
3: good luck with that.
4: Is Rochambeau for rock as in the row? Well, no, that wouldn't make
2: Sham
4: it.
2: As in
4: paper.
2: For
4: shams.
2: For paper.
4: Why Rochambeau?
15: I don't know. I'm looking
2: it up right now.
3: Rochambeau.
4: I guess this is what happens when you do a trivia. We also learned that scuba is an acronym and not a word.
3: I'll never forget it, though.
4: Seriously.
3: I'll never forget what it means now.
4: I forgot. What is it?
3: Self-contained underwater breathing apparatus.
2: Okay.
4: Makes a lot of sense, I gotta tell
3: you. It does, but I never knew that it was an acronym.
4: Neither did I.
2: So, rock, paper, scissors is sometimes called Rochambeau due to a popular urban legend connecting it to the French who fought in the American Revolutionary War.
15: Well, you lost Nuno when you said French.
2: Apparently, the French general used the hand game to make tactical battlefield decisions or to settle disputes with George Washington.
15: Was this not in 1776, which you guys were supposed to read for book club?
3: So they lost that, I'm assuming, right?
2: Listen, George, I want to take this approach in the battle. You want to take that? Let's do a little rock, paper, scissors and figure this out.
4: Who would have come up with that? Think about coming up with that game. Rock, paper, scissors, like that you're doing that with your hands, and that's fascinating to me. All right, anyway, so Jerry Jones yesterday was on the Shannon RJ show on 105.3 The Fan in Dallas and made no bones about it. The Cowboys are in play for a defensive trade.
0: Are you still having those sort of substantive talks right now around the league?
1: The best way to, for me to answer that is not timing-wise right on something this morning or this week, but if you looked at it, generally speaking, we're in play, and that's the best way to describe it.
5: What area of the team would you like to improve most on?
1: Again, that's obvious. You can look and see that defensively, and that's as deep as I'm going to go here. And I know it's too broad for this answer, but I'm going to make it anyway. You could look for it to be defensively.
4: How old is he? 80-something?
2: Yes.
4: Did he, like, recently have media training?
2: He's 83 years old. He will be 84 in October.
4: But, like, he said something without actually saying something. He's never done that before. Jerry Jones has been in our public eye for, what, 40 years now? 30 yeah, years?
2: At least.
4: I feel like in the past, he would be like, you know, we offered the Raiders a second rounder for Max Crosby, but they said they wanted a first rounder. Okay, well, we know exactly what's happening now. He said, I'm going to stop myself right there. What happened here? How did this, like, this is a new version of him at 83 years old. You hear all the time, oh, people don't change. They are who they are. Did he change? Or does he just have a really good football team in his mind? And he's, and we know Max Crosby is probably the view of what he's looking at.
3: Yep.
4: But he's not going to really tell us that? What's going on here?
3: Well, I think it's exactly what you spelled out. His silence is indicative of his confidence in his football team this upcoming season. And I'm taking Jerry at his word that there is something on the back burner that he's just waiting to pounce on when the price is right. Because let's keep this in perspective. The Dallas Cowboys, they only have 5 picks in next year's draft. Now, they're 5 picks through the first 6 rounds, but it's only 5 picks in next year's draft. And so they're going to be judicious in terms of doling out future draft capital in order to acquire players that can help their team this year. That's if the team doesn't disqualify themselves by the trade deadline. But make no bones about it, Jerry Jones has talked about this team having a chance to do something really, really special, and him restructuring the contracts to create cap space tells us that he's serious about making a move if this team is good enough and if they show him enough.
2: Mm-hmm.
3: He's willing to mortgage the future for the here and now, because guess what? He's 83. He ain't buying green bananas. So he wants to see another winner. And I've got to take him at his word, given what we've seen over the last year, year and a half. Remember last year when he traded Michael Parsons, he said, all of this draft capital ain't just for picks that we're going to make in the draft. We could use that to build on our team and add to the group that we have now. And he did that in season by trading for Quinnen Williams and giving 2 premium picks to the Jets. So I take him at his word when he says that, yeah, we have something in mind. We want to add on the defensive side of the ball. We've restructured contracts to create cap space, and I'm willing to give the picks up for future drafts because picks are not the end-all be-all. I'm taking Jerry at his word. He's got a really good football team, and I imagine that they're going to be even better by season's end because of what they could potentially add.
2: You taking him at his word and then the actions backing it up, I understand. For me, it's hard to take Jerry Jones at his word sometimes. It's not difficult to do that with Dak Prescott. And Dak had a quote earlier this offseason that I flagged because I was like, this is something different, and I want to see if this comes to fruition. He sat down, I believe, with Sports Illustrated, and he was talking about how the Cowboys are putting it out there publicly this year, that they're going for the Super Bowl. He basically was intimating that whether we fall short or whether we achieve our goals, people are going to put those expectations on us because we're the Cowboys, so why not just put it out there and manifest it, right? Mm. But this is the quote that he said about Jerry Jones. This is as urgent as I've ever felt, Jerry. Sure, there's times he said it and we've looked up and he hadn't done much in free agency or this and that. But starting for free agency, they started doing things they hadn't done. And it's kudos to Brian Schottenheimer and Will McClay and the whole team. But it's also Jerry making that decision of being aggressive and trying to go out and get what he wants. So maybe he is changing. Maybe we are seeing someone in his 80s who's done things a certain way essentially his entire career, taking a step back and saying, I'm having a bit of self-awareness and I'm realizing that maybe I've contributed to our lack of success despite fielding good football teams. And I'm going to go for it, but I'm going to go for it in a different way. I'm going to go for it by being aggressive with the moves I make, football moves that I make. And I'm going to just temper back a lot of the things that I'm saying so that I'm not in any way contributing. It kind of reminds me of Lamar Jackson, who's saying, yes, I'm a two-time MVP, but if Declan Doyle is saying I need to be there for every voluntary football activity, I'm not going to give anybody one reason to say that I'm contributing to us not reaching our goals. It seems like Jerry might be doing the same thing.
4: Do you think Max Crosby is going to be on the Cowboys by the end of the season?
3: Yes.
2: No. But that doesn't mean that Jerry's not going to try to get him. But I don't think that he's leaving the Raiders.
3: I think the asking price for Max Crosby is going to go down.
4: Yes, I agree on that.
3: I think that's what Jerry Jones is waiting on.
4: It's a first now. We'll do it for a second. We'll do it for a third. We'll do it for a couple of thirds, whatever.
3: Well, I mean, listen, if it's going to be a first, it's not going to be a first plus, right? It's probably going to involve a premium pick, but the asking price now presumably is higher than it will be in November because the Raiders aren't going to be as competitive.
4: Jerry Jones saying the Cowboys have room to make a trade, defensive side of the ball, but I'm going to stop myself there. Jerry Jones stopping himself resistance, certainly a new one this year relative to conversation. I'm just talking about conversation, the marketing aspect of Jerry Jones's, let's be honest, brilliance. He's a brilliant marketer and salesperson. This year, it seems like he wants to tell everybody he's a brilliant football guy led by Will McClay, your guy who runs the Dallas Cowboys on the personnel side. I know who runs things when it comes to where you should stay on the road, and that is, of course, at Marriott. Game day travel brings the excitement, the journey, the routine, the crew. 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
11: 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QB trackers, QB battles, change. None of it matters now. Browns, Jaguars, Sunday, 850 ESPN Cleveland. I'm over it.
15: Ugh.
11: With Pat the producer.
15: There are no single women that are going to be at my sister's wedding.
2: None?
15: None. Why am I even... I was totally wrong about the robot umpires in Major League Baseball.
2: Ooh.
15: You know what we're not talking enough about? Chocolate pudding.
22: Pat, pudding or actually chocolate mousse?
15: I don't know anyone who eats chocolate mousse.
22: Yeah, I've eaten it. Oh, I love chocolate mousse.
15: Nuno, big mousse guy.
22: I'll go for a killer creme brulee.
23: Okay.
15: Ugh.
23: I'm over it. I'm sick and tired and over it.
15: Get a life.
24: Yes, each and every day at this time, our producer, Pat Costello, gives us items in and around sports, entertainment, his life, that he is over.
25: Last night at our trivia night, I heard a lot of talk about I'm over it. I don't know what was going on. He like had a business meeting about I'm over it last night. Pat, go ahead.
15: I would like to talk about trivia night.
25: Okay.
15: There are two gripes that I have from Trivia Night.
25: What a surprise.
15: The first being that Cam did not rig Trivia Night for us to win.
3: Yes,
2: oh,
3: I agree.
2: Come on, Cam.
3: Well done.
25: Sorry, guys.
2: Well done. You're supposed to be team us.
15: Or at least you could have rigged it so we came in third.
25: Okay, to be fair, two of the music bonus questions were literally Michelle's, like, bread and butter.
2: And I got them right.
25: Yes, and you did. But I basically handed you 2 points right there.
2: Thank you.
15: The tie break at the end was abbreviations, and Pratik and I both got one correct. However, you could have easily said that I got a second one correct.
25: That's also true.
15: One of them was NASA.
3: Come on, man.
25: Pratik got NASA, and what did you get?
15: He didn't get TTYL.
3: What did you say NASA stands for, Pat?
15: National Air and Space Administration.
3: And what does NASA actually stand for, Cam?
15: National Aeronautics and Space Administration.
2: Close enough.
15: Come on.
2: I would have given it to you.
25: Isn't aeronautics AE? And it's a little different.
15: This is why he's on the show. This is my point. It was close enough. Give it to us.
25: I said you had to get it exactly right.
15: Yeah, but why do you have morals now all of a sudden?
2: Team us.
25: Why do you have morals now?
15: Yeah, this is ridiculous.
25: Wait, you got TTYL wrong?
15: No, I got that one right.
25: Oh, Pratik, I think, got TTYL
2: Pratik
25: wrong.
2: Pratik got it wrong.
3: What does he think it stood for?
2: That is an amazing
25: question. I don't know. Maybe he was working on scuba for too long.
2: Right. Other than talk to you later.
25: Pratik, a member of our events, marketing, social, digital team behind the scenes here. And that's stunning.
15: Really, it's not your fault, Michelle, that you lost the rock, paper, scissors, because we never should have been there. Cam should have rigged it.
2: I appreciate that,
25: point.
2: Pat.
25: So true.
15: Bad job by Cam.
25: What's your other gripe?
15: Evan had a salad last night.
2: He does this at bars.
15: Not only did he have a salad, he walked around the whole bar for like an hour trying to find the salad because he ordered it and couldn't find it.
3: But Pat, here's what takes it to the next level. When I get there, he's scarfing down pizza and wings.
15: It was
3: if somebody's
15: going
3: to order a salad, they're trying to eat healthier and they're avoiding bar food.
15: You were picking on every single food item at the table. And then you were like, here's my salad.
3: Chicken tenders.
25: I wiped off the bread and the chicken tenders.
3: Okay, so he had chicken tenders. He had chicken tenders. He had wings. He had pizza.
2: Yep.
3: And then he's going to go with the salad?
15: Like, oh, I got my salad finally. They delivered it to the wrong table.
3: Come on.
25: Well, they did because the salad was sitting there. And I was like, why is that there? And they're like, what do you mean? They just brought it here. I said, well, I ordered a salad. See, that's the problem. I ate all the other stuff because my salad wasn't there.
3: Yes, let's not pretend, though, had you had your salad on time, that you weren't going to graze and eat the other
2: things.
3: You were
2: going to pick on everything else, too.
3: You were going to pick
25: this
3: on the other
25: things. Seems like fashion.
3: I've been out to eat with you so many times.
25: I know, but I've been better always, over the last couple
3: of
25: weeks.
3: But you always graze on other things.
25: All right,
2: you're a grazer.
3: You've never met an appetizer that you didn't like.
2: Evan lives for an appetizer.
15: No, we're salad shaming you.
2: Yeah, we're lettuce shaming you.
25: No, okay.
0: I mean, it literally
3: looks
0: like...
3: Everything that's going on with lettuce right now?
2: I thought the same thing. Please. I thought, isn't it safer for us to eat the fried food than it is to get the salad?
3: Yeah, I'm just
2: based on
3: you.
2: Lettuce in this country?
0: Also, at the time that you...
1: Glad you guys said this.
0: At the time that you ordered the salad, you were hovering around the good karma section. So I'm not surprised that that's where they delivered it. That's on you.
25: No, that's not true.
0: You were standing over at the good karma section.
25: But I pointed to the table I was sitting at. I said, let's get a pizza for the table and I'll get the salad. And you guys said, good idea. And I pointed. I said, table 5. I didn't realize. I thought the numbers on the table were for the table numbers, not like the individual orders. So I pointed at the table for the people at the bar to see, and they brought it to a different section.
3: So you wanted to pretend like the pizza was for everybody else at the table. And
25: you ate more than I did, and you weren't even there when I ordered it.
2: I don't agree with that. I think that you
3: had multiple slices of pizza.
25: I had two. You had
3: multiple slices of pizza.
25: You had three.
3: Why are you counting how many slices of pizza?
2: Because he counts everything.
25: Because you're shaming me.
0: He kept giving me
2: a tally update, like, had three wings. I'm like, I don't need to know this information.
3: Yeah, exactly. And here's the other thing.
2: I mean, the captain's log of your dinner.
3: I didn't pretend when I went to bar trivia. I knew exactly what I was in for. I didn't order a salad.
0: Just so we're clear,
2: he did this in Wisconsin, too. We went to a very famous bar that's known for brats and cheese curds, and Evan got the salad, and he got booed in the restaurant. People booed him publicly.
0: Oh, I should have announced it and gotten him booed again.
2: And then he came back to bar trivia, another bar scenario, and ordered a salad yet again.
0: Do we have an update on how Michelle eats wings same way as before?
4: Same way.
2: Same way. Feel any? String cheese method?
0: Oh, my gosh.
3: You know what? It was not as offensive in person.
2: Thank you.
0: What?
3: It wasn't.
2: And you understand the strategy now?
3: It wasn't, yeah.
2: The sauce to meat to ranch ratio is actually flawless when you eat
3: it's important. Not the way that I fly, but also not offended by it.
2: I will say, who was it? Was it you, Evan, or was it Pat that shamed me for ordering chicken tenders and chicken wings?
4: Oh, yeah, that was me.
2: You can't do double chicken,
25: This is interesting. Can you make this point?
3: There's a whole restaurant called Double Chicken.
2: Thank you.
25: People got to hear this. This is a very interesting theme that Pat has.
0: If you're going to a bar and you're going to order chicken, just stick with one type of chicken.
3: Double chicken is the way to go.
0: You can't get chicken fingers and also wings and then complain about one of the sets of wings.
3: You know what's strange? I don't like the same condiments on the chicken tenders that I do on the wings.
0: Yeah, that's strange.
2: Agree with that wholeheartedly.
3: Yes.
2: Chicken tenders, I'm going honey mustard.
3: I'm honey mustard. Is
2: or perhaps barbecue.
3: Barbecue or ketchup if you want to go that way. Chicken wings, I would not put any of those condiments on them.
2: No, we're going buffalo sauce.
3: Yeah.
2: And ranch.
3: And blue cheese.
2: Or blue cheese, depending on
3: your
2: preference.
3: Exactly.
2: Different condiments for a different type of chicken.
3: And that's why double chicken is acceptable,
0: correct,
3: sir.
0: It's
3: and
0: not
3: I
0: acceptable.
3: Stand by it.
0: Because Michelle complained about one of the things of chicken.
2: Only because they gave me the wrong one. I ordered buffalo chicken wings, and they brought out the sticky honey chicken wings.
25: Well, you know, I enjoyed those during
2: they
25: the last
2: great,
25: night I'm going to eat in my life.
2: I'm
25: done eating now. I will not eat.
0: I mean, you complained about the pizza. You're like, oh, I thought it was going to be spicier.
3: Pizza was actually solid.
25: Yeah, it was fine.
0: It was like pizza a plain pizza. I don't know.
25: Last pizza. I felt
3: weird that I was eating a plain cheese pizza because we all know how I feel about plain cheese pizza in adults. But.
25: Wait, what?
3: I asked Pat Costello before I dove in on the pizza. I said, what's up with the pizza? He said, it's solid.
0: It's a solid bar pizza.
3: And he was absolutely right.
2: Wait, what's your beef with plain cheese?
3: I just think that's for children.
2: I love plain cheese.
25: Okay, too.
0: This is a crazy thing.
3: My point exactly.
25: I did see another table that ordered other types of pizza, though, like the sausage pizza,
3: margarita
25: pizza.
3: I was disappointed that I didn't have that.
2: Oh, I didn't even clock that.
3: So precise.
2: We should have gone that route.
3: Absolutely.
25: Did you have any fries and ranch smalls?
2: Yeah.
25: I noticed.
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2: Back to school season means backpacks, schedules, and busy mornings. But there's one thing a lot of families forget to plan for. What happens when school germs start spreading and someone gets sick? Joining us now is Dr. Peter McCullough with some smart ways to be prepared before the school year begins. So, Doctor, back to school is exciting, but it also seems to be the time of year that families start getting sick again. Why does this season hit so many households?
6: Because people miss an opportunity, and that is to use nasal sprays and throat sprays twice a day preventively. These have been shown to reduce the common cold, flu, RSV, and other viral infections, but it has to be done twice a day on a regular basis.
2: What are some of the most common health issues that families run into once the school season does start?
6: The kids are back in school, they're coughing, they're sneezing, and they clearly spread viruses and other illnesses. 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
2: So is that what you recommend parents do now so that they're not scrambling later? 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
6: For sure. After routine preventive measures are taken, the last thing we want to do is have a child get so sick that they need to go into the urgent care or emergency room for IV antibiotics. We can use oral antivirals and antibiotics at home under the guidance of doctors through the guidebook and on telemedicine.
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27: 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Michelle Swellman, Chris Canty, Evan Cohen. 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We have a game, a Super Bowl rematch leading up to Super Bowl 61, the biggest and best Super Bowl ever. It'll be in Los Angeles. It's on February 14th and it's on ESPN, ABC, and of course Disney Plus. It is going to be tremendous. We are excited for it. And we've been talking all show long, of course, about the NFL as well as the craziness at the U.S. Open last night, or really this morning, Ben Shelton beating Carlos Alcaraz in five sets in the latest match finish ever at the U.S. Open at 3:33 a.m. Eastern time this morning. Ben Shelton, I have no interest in talking about people's personal lives like this, but it is so public that who knows, maybe they become the first couple of sports. Ben Shelton, Trinity Rodman, professional soccer player. Yeah. She's amazing. He's amazing. Maybe he wins, she wins. Like, we could have something here, which is awesome. Obviously, Alcaraz is really likable as well. He goes down last night. What?
2: We know you love his hair. That's all.
8: Yeah. Well, both CeCe and I both praising his hair. LSU has set their roster of 105 players. None of them have ever played in the NFL. SEC versus LSU continues to go on. Baker Mayfield with a huge contract extension, 3 years, $165 million for Baker Mayfield. Season begins tonight, which means our second round of bold predictions. This time, Michelle Smallman.
2: 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Let's go.
9: Number five.
2: Let's go back, boys, to Green Bay, Wisconsin. Remember when we were there for the draft?
10: And Green Bay.
2: That's right. Shout out to Wayne. Remember when we were sitting there at the Tundra Trio and we were watching the draft together and we were like, we need a big move. We need something juicy to happen. And then the big trade for Travis Hunter happened right at the top of the draft. We forgot about him. So my first bold prediction is that Travis Hunter is back healthy after that torn LCL in his right knee that ended his season early last year. Travis Hunter is back, and he's going to have a huge breakout season receiver. We have forgotten how good this guy is.

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1: Discuss ad nauseum, but not Travis Hunter.
2: Are you willing to say that Travis Hunter will be an all-pro at corner?
1: Sure, absolutely.
2: All-pro at corner.
1: I can see us talking about him.
2: So in a world where Christian Gonzalez and Devin Witherspoon and Patrick Tan and all of these guys exist, yeah, I mean, you're willing to say that Travis Hunter could
1: be an
2: all-pro.
1: Yes, I think he's going to be in the mix there.
2: And that's spicy. I'm going to go with that.
3: All right, Travis Hunter in a mix. Next one.
4: Number four.
1: The Kansas City Chiefs miss the playoffs again. That's as far as I'm willing to go with this. They're going to miss the playoffs again. Everyone expects Patrick Mahomes to immediately bounce back to Patrick Mahomes' level of quarterback play. What are you saying?
3: He's distracting me. He's putting NBA trades on the screen for me. Nuno, stop it.
5: I am not doing that. I am looking at social media. That's the guy right
3: this
5: there.
3: This is two screens in front of me. And on one screen, he has fake NBA trades. What? How am I going to listen to anything?
2: Let's focus on Michelle's bold predictions,
1: Nuno,
2: please.
1: You know he can't help himself if you're putting NBA trades on the screen.
2: You got it.
1: Evan, I'm going to need you to lock in. Because the Chiefs are missing the playoffs again.
2: Wow.
1: They are going to miss the playoffs. Everyone expects Patrick Mahomes to bounce back. And yes, he's healthy. He's going to be out there week one. But this is just 9 months after he tore his ACL. What version are we going to get of Patrick Mahomes? Is he automatically going to be as explosive and as great as he always is? I have concerns over the O-line, about the offensive line and the protection. I have concerns about the depth at wide receiver. That division is really tough. The Broncos look to be better than the Chiefs. The Chargers should be right there, are better than the Chiefs. It is a loaded AFC. The Chiefs will be on the outside looking in yet again when it comes to the playoff picture.
3: You're saying what version of Patrick Mahomes? If it's half of him, isn't that still better than most quarterbacks in the league?
1: Sure. But is that going to be good enough in what I said, a loaded AFC?
3: I think so. But the fact that you would have them closer to the Raiders than you would, let's say, the Broncos, to me, is still crazy.
2: Andy Reid, in 27 years of coaching, has never had back-to-back losing seasons. And I got to believe that if Patrick Mahomes plays in all the games this year, coupled with the confidence factor in Andy Reid, there's no way that they miss the playoffs.
3: Number three, Smalls.
4: Number three.
1: We are going to see Fernando Mendoza be QB1 of the Las Vegas Raiders before November. Before November, and this is why this is a bold take. If you look at their season, they start versus Miami. Then they have the Chargers, the Saints, the Chiefs, the Patriots, the Bills, and the Rams. The Jets are the first team that they play in November. That's an incredibly difficult stretch of games. I don't know if Kirk Cousins will weather that storm. Fernando Mendoza is the shiny toy in the garage, and the fans are going to want to see him. I am all for having him sit, having Kirk Cousins take those lumps, giving him time to develop. I don't know if they're going to have that luxury based on that stretch of schedule. I anticipate we see Fernando Mendoza before November.
3: Is that because, in your mind, Kirk Cousins will not be playing well, or is that because... basically, peer pressure, fan pressure.
1: Both.
3: So you think that Kirk Cousins is going to be blah, fan pressure is going to be out of control,
1: and Kubiak's going to want to see what he has,
3: and they're going to give in because I don't think he should play at all this year.
1: And that's why it's bold, because most people think they would wait till after that stretch, or that you wouldn't have him play all season long. I think they're going to be impatient with Kirk Cousins' play and with that schedule. I think they'll throw him in there. Just say, you know, CeCe, you always say this. The only way to get better at football is by playing football.
2: Yeah, I mean, outside of the Miami Dolphins, I don't see any of those first seven games through the first 2 months of the season being winnable for the Raiders. I just don't. So, yeah, I think we'll see Fernando Mendoza because of pressure. And based on where the locker room is at, you're going to be forced to make a change just for change's sake.
1: I'm so glad you mentioned that, because that's where I was going next. First-year head coach in Clint Kubiak with the Vegas Raiders. You don't want to lose the locker room. You want to make sure that your messaging is staying firm. And you could easily lose the locker room if Kirk Cousins is not playing well and you keep trotting him out there, especially if you got fan pressure. So I could see Fernando Mendoza earlier rather than later.
3: Number two.
1: He keeps saying this is the year. Joe Burrow's going to win the MVP this year. Canty thinks they're going to miss the playoffs. I could not disagree more. Joe Burrow has a chip on his shoulder like we

0: seen in some time. I know all of this is predicated on health, and maybe that's why I shouldn't make this bold prediction. We always talk about the MVP narrative being there and the voters wanting to anoint someone. The voters have been wanting to anoint Joe Burrow since he got into the league. He's the only one that's beaten Patrick Mahomes. He's the only one in that crop of quarterbacks outside of Mahomes that has gone to a Super Bowl. He is putting it out there that he's putting pressure on his guys in a way he never has before, because it's time for them to get there. He's going to be healthy. He's going to have an awesome season. People are going to be so excited to vote for him. Joe Burrow is going to be the MVP this
1: year. Interesting that you took this tack, because I actually like this bold prediction. Here's what I will say. The Los Angeles Rams have the shortest odds of winning the Super Bowl.
0: Mm-hmm.
1: A lot of people are getting to the point where they expect the Rams to win a Super Bowl. I feel like a lot of people are getting to the place where they expect Joe Burrow to win MVP.
0: Absolutely.
1: They've eliminated every single excuse. They've gone out and fortified their defense. They bought in all these new starters, especially guys up front. They traded a top 10 pick for Dexter Lawrence. They signed Boye Mafe. Like, they've done a lot to bolster that defense. And then, of course, they're still paying those two wide receivers a combined $70 million a year. There really aren't any excuses as to why Joe Burrow can't take this team to the postseason. And if he does, and they end this three-year drought, then there's going to be a lot of buzz around Joe Burrow winning MVP. A couple of years ago, based on the statistics, had the Cincinnati Bengals had a winning season, Joe Burrow probably would have won MVP.
2: So, 43 touchdowns, 9 interceptions, which the season you're talking about.
0: Yep.
1: Yeah, exactly. But, I mean, Lamar Jackson and Josh Allen played out of their minds, too. But Joe Burrow would have won it had his team had more success. The team is positioned to have more success. The defense doesn't feel like it's going to be an impediment. If Joe Burrow can be healthy and he's out there for all 17 games, dare I say, he better win MVP.
0: Especially, you mentioned the defense has improved in a division where they're the only team that has continuity at head coach.
1: He's been doing all of this talking about how this team reminds him of the 2019 LSU squad. If he doesn't win MVP or is not in the conversation and he plays in all 17 games, that is yet another mark against Joe Burrow.
3: I like the idea that we're holding not winning MVP against him. I like that. This is good. This is good. Next one, number one.
1: No,
4: number one.
1: Hold on. I'm sorry. I got to say this. I'm holding it against him because we talk about him in the same lane as the other quarterbacks that have won MVPs. Patrick Mahomes, Lamar Jackson, Josh Allen. He ain't that. This dude ain't even made an all-pro team. We talk about him like that. They've eliminated every excuse. He's got the easiest schedule in the NFL. He better win MVP.
3: Love it. I love it. Small is number one.
4: Number one.
0: I hate this one, but it's my boldest prediction. And I hate it because I like this guy, and I think he's an excellent coach. But in the NFL, the results have to be there. My number one bold prediction, and I thought a lot about this based on our conversation that we had about this team yesterday. Kevin O'Connell out in Minnesota at the end of the season. And let me explain. What is Kevin O'Connell known for, Evan? What is the calling card that he has?
3: QB Whisperer.
0: QB Whisperer. He got the best out of Kirk Cousins. He got the best out of Sam Darnold. Well, they weren't able to retain Sam Darnold. He goes on and wins the Super Bowl. It didn't work out with J.J. McCarthy. Daniel Jones is out of the building. What if he has a great year in Indy? You bring in Kyler Murray. Everyone's expecting them to be a force in the NFC, especially in the NFC North. If Kyler Murray can be a serviceable quarterback based on the weapons they have on offense, the defense they have, and the coaching staff. We talked about this yesterday. Could they be a big X factor in the NFC? And I kept thinking about Kyler Murray and the stock that they're putting into him. You know, he's played 41 of a possible 68 games the past four seasons. This guy has been banged up. He's been inconsistent. If for some reason he is not out there or he is not good, and they're not good, this is a problem. What if they have to go back to J.J. McCarthy, who's obviously not ready to step into that role? It could be a disaster. They already moved on from their general manager. Now it all falls on Kevin O'Connell's shoulders. If you are 0-2 the past two seasons with quarterbacks, your quarterback whisperer moniker is not there. Also, since he was hired in 2022, the Vikings are tied for the fifth most regular season victories with 68. They've only been to the postseason twice. They're 0-2. In the postseason, it's time for him to start winning playoff games. We see guys like Sean McDermott and John Harbaugh be out because they can't have postseason success, or at least postseason success up to the level that they're expected. Why would we think Kevin O'Connell would be immune to that? I could see him going, being out and going.

0: going somewhere else immediately.
1: No chance. No chance. If they win two games, I think he's back next year.
0: Because he won the alleged power struggle?
1: I just don't know that they think they can get a better head coach. And you could say, and I would say, well, Brian Flores is sitting there, just promote him, right? I think we've seen that's not going to happen in the NFL, unfortunately, right this second. And I think that he clearly deserves to be a head coach again.
2: I get what you're saying.
1: Yeah. So, like, the obvious, oh, we got this guy sitting in the back seat. We could just, he got his license. Let him drive. I don't think so. No chance. Like, literally, to your credit, that is a bold prediction.
0: How many head coaches did we see get fired this past offseason?
2: Double digits.
0: The timeline for these guys is not as long as it used to be. There is a sense of urgency in the NFL that we have never seen before when it comes to head coaches getting the job done.
2: The reason why we don't have the same expectations for Kevin O'Connell versus coaches like Harbaugh or coaches like Sean McDermott is because he hasn't had the quarterback that those other head coaches have had. Now, I don't know how much blame he takes on for not having that guy, but they did have a Super Bowl winning quarterback in their building. And they let him go, and he helped another franchise the following season win said Super Bowl.
0: Mm-hmm.
2: So it's an indictment on the former general manager, but it also falls on the head coach, too.
0: Also, if they're not good, could Justin Jefferson start to get a little squeaky?
1: Now, that is different. That one, I think, is more on the table.
0: But if he's saying, hey, I don't want to waste away here, I can't do this anymore, where does that responsibility lie with your head coach?
1: That one is very fair. All right, coming up. Well done. Smalls' bold predictions. One more left. If you missed any of CC's 6:30 a.m. Eastern, go back on the podcast and listen to those. Coming up, $165 million later, are they any closer to a Super Bowl? We'll get to that next. We're on Sportsmanlike, presented by Progressive Insurance.
3: Hey, it's Matt Jones. 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
0: Back to school season means backpacks, schedules, and busy mornings. But there's one thing a lot of families forget to plan for. What happens when school germs start spreading and someone gets sick? Joining us now is Dr. Peter McCullough with some smart ways to be prepared.

0: before the school year begins. So, Doctor, back to school is exciting, but it also seems to be the time of year that families start getting sick again. Why does this season hit so many households?
1: Because people miss an opportunity, and that is to use nasal sprays and throat sprays twice a day preventively. These have been shown to reduce the common cold, flu, RSV, and other viral infections, but it has to be done twice a day on a regular basis.
0: What are some of the most common health issues that families run into once the school season does start?
1: The kids are back in school, they're coughing, they're sneezing, and they clearly spread viruses and other illnesses. And so it's important to be ready at home with a medical emergency kit so as parents, you can handle issues that come up with the children and avoid going to the urgent care.
0: So is that what you recommend parents do now so that they're not scrambling later? 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
1: For sure. After routine preventive measures are taken, the last thing we want to do is have a child get so sick that they need to go into the urgent care or emergency room for IV antibiotics. 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
5: 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I did see the Ball Brothers in a new commercial with Vinny Chase and Ari Gold, an Entourage spoof commercial. Is that why this is
7: being played? No, because I don't even know what you're talking about. I was just clicking through songs and thought it was funny.
5: Oh, all right.
8: I will say, I always thought the song was pretty good, actually.
3: No? Yeah, a lot of people rock with this song.
8: Okay, I didn't know if I was...
3: No.
8: I don't have that one.
5: All right, anyway, Baker Mayfield yesterday, right before the season begins, signs a three-year, $165 million contract with the Tampa Bay Buccaneers. Extension there, good to go. After all the back and forth, $55 million annual average value for Baker Mayfield. The deepest into the postseason that Baker Mayfield and the Bucs will go during the tenure or during the time of this contract will be how far? This will take them where? That's not this. Asking this question is not accusing them of making a bad deal or a good deal or that he shouldn't have taken it or should have taken it. He clearly should have taken it. This is an enormous amount of money that he worked his butt off to get, etc. They're investing $55 million in this specific quarterback to take them how far in your mind?
3: Oh, I think the Bucs believe they're a team that can contend for a title.
0: Mm-hmm.
3: I think that's how they're looking at it. Baker Mayfield can be the next iteration of what we saw with Sam Darnold with the Seattle Seahawks last year. If you have everything right around him, then the Bake Show can cook. And we've seen him be an uber-productive quarterback. It's just a matter of making sure that he's at his best when his best is required and making sure that the team around him is healthy. That was the issue last year. The Bucs started out 5-1, including a win on the road in Seattle in a shootout. And Seattle was rolling. So Tampa has the confidence that they can compete and beat anybody, anywhere, with Baker Mayfield as their quarterback. Now, we'll see what ends up happening after they give him this vote of confidence and what happens to the rest of the roster in future years. But based on where the quarterback market is at, based on the level of commitment that the Bucs have made in terms of years in, you know, actual guarantees, I feel like this is a solid deal all the way around.
6: I think they absolutely can compete for a championship, especially because of the division that they're in. Last year, the Panthers won it, but in 5 years, they've either finished first in the division or tied for first in the division for the past five seasons. Baker Mayfield is on his way to being the winningest quarterback in Bucs franchise history. He's just 12 wins away from that. He has been, as you said, CeCe, uber productive for them. And with Mike Evans leaving too, he's your veteran presence, especially on that side of the ball.

0: they're a team that has been in the mix, and if they are smart about the moves that they make moving forward based on that division, I think that they should be right there. They should be in the conversation for competing for titles.
1: Okay, so if you guys both believe that, then let's drill down on what this sport now has become as it's continuing to evolve, new rules, athleticism, new concept, etc. I have said many of times, and I will continue to say, that I do not believe blindly you can just say football is a team sport. I believe what you can say is the quarterback activates the team to make it a team sport. And Sam Darnold activated the Seahawks. I believe Baker Mayfield, what you're saying, can activate the greatness around him with the Tampa Bay Bucks. Because Myles Garrett never had a quarterback to activate that team. Right? I know this drives you utterly insane, CeCe, but bad quarterback play takes the other 52 guys out of championships. It just does.
2: You're going to get bad quarterback play if you don't have good offensive line play.
1: That's true too.
2: So, it's still a team sport. I cringe when you say this. Yeah, you got to have a quarterback. It matters. If you don't have a top 12 player at the position in any given year, you're probably not going to win a title, especially when you're paying them at these rates. But if you do have a guy that can play at that level to be, top 10 to 12 in a given season.
1: Right.
2: If he can play at that level, then all of a sudden you got a chance. You got an opportunity.
1: Okay, you just said something very important. In a given season, right? Joe Burrow, just as an example, is a top 10 or 12 quarterback every season. But he's not always in a position to win a Super Bowl.
2: Well, yeah, he wasn't a top 10 or 12 quarterback last year because he missed 2 months of the season.
1: That's right. So what you're saying is Baker Mayfield is more likely than not, year over year during the tenure of this contract, the totality of the contract, going to be a top 10 to 12 quarterback for all of those years. But what the Bucs are telling you is we believe for at least one singular year during the three-year extension, he could be a top 10 to 12 quarterback to, my words, activate the greatness of Emeka Buka, Vita Vea, et cetera, where they could win a Super Bowl. And the next year, they may not be that good.
2: Yeah.
1: But it's for that singular year, he could rank between 10 or 12 to then activate the greatness of the rest of the roster.
2: Yeah, and I thought Jeff Saturday did a great job of talking about the quarterback position because it's about being able to have moments. Baker Mayfield has the individual productivity. If the best indicator for future performance is past performance over the last 3 years, Baker Mayfield is third in passing yards and only Jared Goff has more passing touchdowns. So, the numbers are there. The productivity from an individual standpoint is there. But it's whether or not Baker can be great in those big moments with the season on the line, like Sam Darnold was in, what was that, week 18 against the San Francisco 49ers when he was able to convert on that third down in the second half that ends up sealing the win for them and them winning the division. Can you be great in those moments is the question for Baker Mayfield, right? Seattle, Sam Darnold was. Got them the first round bye, got them the number one seed. They had the playoffs run through there. They beat two division rivals on their way to winning a Super Bowl, two teams that won a dozen games apiece. Can Baker Mayfield be that for the Tampa Bay Bucks? Can he be what Sam Darnold was for the Seahawks? Can he be that for the Bucks?
1: And if you go based on that, do you have a quarterback on your team that for a singular season, this season obviously starting tonight, can be a top 10 to 12 quarterback for that year, even if you believe he's not going to be the next year? That is probably how you can also help yourself determine who you think is going to win it all. Because I don't know that any of us think that Sam Darnold is going to be a top 10 to 12 quarterback this year.
0: Wasn't he just ranked number 100?
1: He was last year, though, a top 10 to 12 quarterback, which activates that greatness of that Seattle defense, offensive line, etc. Speaking of greatness, you know who's back? Mel Kiper Jr. is going to join us after CeCe has this from Granger.
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1: 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Joining us now for the first time in season and yet another year with him, and we are so thrilled. We love this guy. He is phenomenal. We've gotten to know him better and better as the years have progressed, and it's such an honor for us to have Mel Kiper Jr. with us here on Sportsmanlike, along with Michelle Swan, Chris Canty, Evan Cohen with you.
2: The modern-day NFL draft is what we know it to be because of Mel Kiper.
1: And what he's going to do before he even says hello is he's going to tell you, I don't know about that, I'm going to be done soon. And we're going to say, no, you're not. You're not allowed to be done. You're here forever. Mel, how are you? How was your summer?
0: I'm good. I was back with Michelle last week. My summer ended, obviously, a week before your guys' summer ended. So Michelle was back. Where was everybody else?
4: Thank you, Mel.
0: When I was there with Michelle. Oops. Right, Michelle?
4: Uh-oh. That's right, Mel. I'm so glad you brought this up, because if you didn't, I was going to. Evan with the big hello. Oops. We're kicking off our season with Mel Kiper Jr.
1: Well, over to you, Mel. I'll shut up now.
4: While Evan was relaxing on vacation, Mel, you and I were hard at work already talking about college football and the NFL and the upcoming draft.
0: Michelle, they want to put a week back on the clock.
4: That's right.
0: Okay, okay, so that's what they want to do. Second, heck with a second. Let's put a week back on. We got this thing started last week, guys, so we're ready to go.
1: Oh,
0: and
1: boy.
0: I tell you what, you know, you think about it. I'm excited. I get up in the morning or early today, and I see a 2014 playoff on the horizon. What could be better than that?
1: Are you actually into that?
0: I want 24.
4: Okay. You do?
0: I want more the merrier. I want 34, 54, 60. Put as many in a playoff as you want. 24 seems to be the number. And let's have those games at the end of the year. And people say, oh, it'll reduce the college football season and the week. The games won't matter as much. These are professional football players now. They're playing to try to get into the NFL. These are professionals. These aren't college student athletes, college. These are professional football players now getting paid. So let's not think there's going to, you know, the importance of a game in September, October is not going to be what it was. It will be. Hmm. So a 2014 playoff, let's bring it on.
2: That is actually a sharp take, because unlike the NFL, these players have free agency every year via the transfer portal and NIL.
0: Yep.
2: So you're saying the regular season won't matter? Yeah, it will. Because these guys are trying to position themselves to upgrade their contract every single season. Mm.
0: Exactly, Chris. Exactly. That's why I say, hey, let's do it. Because it's not going to, maybe before all this it would have, but now, no way. These kids have different views on things and different expectations about what they can be and where they're headed. So to me, no. 2014 playoff, phenomenal. Let's do it. And we got a huge game with Texas and Ohio State this week. Texas trying to avenge last year what happened with Arch. We talked all about that, but there's going to be some great football players. I don't know, games where you have as many NFL guys on the field at one time as we'll see a Saturday night when Ohio State takes on Texas.
1: Mel, the player so far this season, week zero and week one, that you would say improved his stock at the quarterback position the most through potentially one or two games. I know it's early, but this is how it happens, obviously.
0: Yep. Yeah, no, Jaden Maiava from USC. I mean, the kid has been on fire. Now, granted, San Jose State and Fresno State, but it's not 1AA opponents here. Yeah, these are 1A guys that he's playing against. And to do what he's done against air would be impressive, let alone playing an opponent. So he has looked like, I liked him at UNLV back when he led him in 2023 to 9 wins. Most wins for UNLV, by the way, that year under Barry Odom since 1984, which was my first year at ESPN. So that's what he did. And he established that. And then the next year they win 10-11, same thing, and then Mullen comes in. He established that at UNLV and went to USC, and he had some rough moments. It's a great moment, some rough moments. He was developing, right, which quarterbacks need to do, and that's what the NFL has to learn about developing. And fans have to realize developing is still important, whether you're a second-year NFL quarterback or a second-year college quarterback. You still keep improving. We forget about that in the NFL. We think improving doesn't exist. You got to be great right away. Well, there's something called developing and improving that college kids do, and Jaden Maiava has done that. He's big, 6'4", 230. He can move, throw off platform. Now, he's throwing to freshman receivers, freshman tight end. He's got some new pieces around him. We'll see how they do moving forward. They got games against Oregon, Ohio State, Halloween. Huge games coming up, for USC to really see what he can do there. But he'll establish himself already prior to the schedule getting tougher. I think Jaden Maiava right now, the way he's throwing the football and how confident he looks for Lincoln Riley's offense, Jaden Maiava is the guy right now that has certainly, I think, gotten my attention. He's gotten the NFL's attention. As I said, when you look at the schedule, and you say, well, you know, cupcake. Like I say, Oregon, September 28th, that's a home game. At Penn State, October 10th. Ohio State, Halloween, that's October 31st. And 2 weeks later, at Indiana. There's plenty of games where Jaden Mayava, by then, will have to showcase what he's about for the NFL. But right now, he's opened some

0: Mel, let's get the inverse to that question. Who's the quarterback that disappointed you the most in week one of the college football season?
1: Chris, I'd say it would be an overreaction, but I think the expectations for Drew Mestemaker were so high based on what he did at North Texas. And I did a column for ESPN.com about a week ago, and I said, just let's see what happens when you go from North Texas to Oklahoma State. And he said, well, it's Oklahoma State. It's a Big 12. It's still a jump up. It's still a jump up, and you can see that when you bring in 90-plus new players, and let's face it, Eric Morris has done a great job. He's a heck of a coach. He did a great job at North Texas. He brought a lot of those players with him to Oklahoma State, but Drew Mestemaker is going to have to adjust to a jump up, certainly in competition. We saw that this past week when people say, well, it was toss-up, but it's still obviously a new team, and we're just throwing guys together for the first time, and it's not just 10, 15, 20, you're talking about 90 guys. So a team that went 1-11 last year, started off and struggled at Tulsa, and Mestemaker is not going to come into this year and pick up where he left off at North Texas. So he's a young kid, former safety in high school, punter in high school, did a great job at North Texas. Let's give him some time. He was mocked as a guy who was going to go in the top 5, top 10 of the draft back in August. He's probably, hopefully, goes back next year. Arch had those struggles early. Mestemaker had a struggle in the first game. He hopefully goes back to Oklahoma State and then next year becomes a much better quarterback as he develops. So I'd say Drew Mestemaker, based on where he was projected, would be the one. But I think that was unfair anyway. To put him in the mocks was unfair. He needs another year with the Cowboys, and he'll hopefully get that, and he'll showcase next year and even moving forward this year as he improves what kind of quarterback he will be. But based on the first game, you would say, he's got some work to do, and he'll do it.
2: Mel, you mentioned Arch Manning, so let's drill in there. Ohio State, that game last year was part of that slow start that he had, or that underwhelming start, I should say. What do you need to see from him this season so that he doesn't have the same fate as he did last year as Texas gets ready to take on Ohio State?
1: Michelle, I said he's got to go from 61% to 71%. That completion percentage has to make a big jump. And if you're going to be the first pick in the draft, which he has the ability to be, that completion percentage, watch that number. It's got to be in the college ranks. It's got to be 70%+. And you see, my outlet's right at 89% right now. And, you play Texas State, solid game. Now we got Ohio State. Now you got Oklahoma, Red River Rivalry coming up, right? October 10th. You got Ole Miss, even though their defense looked pretty bad. You got games at LSU, November 14th. All eyes will be on that one. And Texas A&M on the road to finish it up. But he's got some games there, but he's got right now, when you look at what he's throwing, who he's throwing to, he had Ryan Wingo. Now you bring in Cam Coleman. And you got other guys that are there as well that can play. The offensive line looks like that's going to be a pretty solid group. He added the two running backs, Smothers and Brown. He's got all this talent around him to have a great year. And Ohio State, they made some changes. Obviously lost a lot of great talent. And in this game, what you want to see too in this game is Colin Simmons, the edge rusher for Texas. How are they going to block him? They had a little trouble off the edge even this past week. So how does Ohio State's tackles? The interior looks pretty good, but the tackle situation, how do they block Colin Simmons and protect their young quarterback, Julian Sayin, that's what Arch has to do. Do what Sayin was at 77%. Look at what his completion percentage. Look how accurate and precise he is. You can't just hit the dartboard. You got to hit the bullseye, and that's what the NFL is about. Hey, it's not. You just can't be a little off. You can't be a little behind or you low high. You got to be on target, right? That's what all they scream at the NFL quarterbacks. You got to be precise, and that's not just accurate, precise in terms of putting the ball in the area. So for Arch, do what Sayin did. Be in that 77, and that may not 77, but at least be 71, 73, where Dante Moore was last year.
3: 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The king of the ESPN NFL draft coverage, of course, for 40-plus years. Mel, I want to ask one more on Arch here, because inevitably, here's what happens. They win this weekend against Ohio State. He avenges the loss from a year ago, whereas, as you mentioned, he wasn't that good. We then start to talk about him more and more, projecting to be the number one pick in the draft. And it's not Dante Moore, and it's not anybody else. It's just him. And then we start to have the NFL season progress. We say, would he play for that team? Would he play for this team? Do you think that Arch is going to dictate terms?
1: Well, Eli did. Eli did. He was going to be a Charger, and he became a Giant. Ernie Accorsi worked that beautifully. Ernie's been the best GMs in the history of this game, and worked it perfectly. Ends up winning two Super Bowls with the Giants. You never know how things are going to play out with Arch. What he's got to do, before we worry about that, is become a great quarterback. And that's what he needs to do, become that guy. And I think Arch has been mature about this from day one, guys. When he was getting all the hype last year, he's going to win a national title. He's going to be the number one pick. He's going to be the Heisman winner. Well, Mendoza did that. Arch didn't. Arch got a lot better as the year went along. And at the end of the day, he only threw seven interceptions. So this kid did protect that part of it, protect the football. So his completion percentage, as I said, has to improve. But to your point about Arch and where he's going to be, and is he going to dictate this and that, just worry about getting the job done at the highest level right now. And he's got this opportunity against Ohio State and then the other games that I highlighted to do exactly that. Then they're going to be a playoff team. I said back there, then there's two teams that are national championship or bust this year. There's two of them. Oregon and Texas, because of Dante Moore and Arch Manning, all the talent around those quarterbacks for Sark and Dan Lanning. Those two coaches have to win a national title or it's a bust. So they got pressure. They got expectations. They can deal with it. These are two veteran quarterbacks that smartly opted to go back for another year, Moore and Manning, and they're vying. They could be vying to see who that quarterback is that's dictating policy come late April.
0: Mel, last one from me. When it comes to triplets, that means quarterback, running back, wide receiver, who has the more impressive set? And I get that this is more projection than analysis, but who has the more impressive set of triplets, the U or Ohio State?
1: Ohio. I love Tony, but Jeremiah Smith. I'll tell you what, Chris, when you asked that question, Devin McEwen adds to that value of then the talent at that wide receiver. He's a transfer coming in from UTSA who had a great career there, three outstanding years. Devin McEwen showed last week, had a 6-7 target, 6 catches. He's outstanding. Chris Henry Jr. is going to be great. Obviously, Brandon Innes is there, but when you have the great Jeremiah Smith, who's no question the best player in this draft coming up, it's not the quarterbacks, it's Jeremiah Smith, and you factor in Devin McEwen, and they got the backs, Bo Jackson and company, but when you got Devin McEwen coming in, who people haven't heard anything about, just remember that name because he is a talent, and he is going to be a really good NFL prospect moving forward. So Julian Sayin, quarterback, whose arm is a little stronger, we know how accurate it is, has some big-time weapons. Jeremiah Smith is the best player in college football, and McEwen, I think, is an emerging standout who's going to be a pretty high draft choice come late April.
3: Mel, you are the best. Can't wait for this every week. Thank you so much for the time, as always.
1: Oh, do we have an extra minute? No, I'll let you go.
4: Well, go ahead if you have something.
1: No, I was just kidding. No more extra seconds and minutes. We're going to end that today.
2: You're acting like a Michigan man.
4: You know what?
1: I will let you go.
4: I'm
1: no
4: dumb. I am really
1: goodbye.
4: Dumb.
1: Zeros across the board, guys. See Zeros ya. Across the board. Game over. See
3: Wow, everybody here, all the producers are looking at me like, wow, what a moron you are. I mean, it was an extra second. It wasn't a minute, so maybe that's what threw me off.
2: No excuses, then.
3: All right, got to get better in all three phases. Mel Kiper Jr., always awesome.
5: Or if you ask Michelle.
2: That's right.
3: Oh, that's right. Yeah, I forgot about that. 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
3: 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Well, it's not a good one for me as a Pats fan when you're thinking about tonight's game, the beginning of the NFL season, of course. And New England running back Travion Henderson will not play in the opening game tonight because of an ankle injury. So Ramondre Stevenson and Travion Henderson, some of the, I would say top 5, 10, if not greater than that, running back duos in the NFL.
0: Pretty good.
3: Yeah, you will not have one of them, and Travion Henderson, who had a great rookie season last year coming out of Ohio State. He was awesome for them, a speedster, and really, really, really, I feel like we don't talk about
0: He's
3: this
0: outstanding.
3: Running back.
0: He's
3: smart player.
0: Yeah.
3: Smart player. Like, knows rules inside and out.
0: The breakaway touchdown
3: where
0: down
3: he stopped
0: in Tampa
3: himself.
0: Where he looked at the sideline to try to figure out whether or not he should score from Coach Vrabel. And Vrabel said, go ahead and
3: we
0: score.
3: Talk about, it's interesting, the mental part of the game, we credit quarterback always.
2: Mm-hmm.
3: I think you guys, meaning the ex-players, credit centers a lot mm-hmm. because they're calling out everything. We always credit linebackers, whoever wears the dot in the helmet.
2: Mm-hmm.
3: Safeties, I feel like we credit. Special teamers have to be smart because of like the ball positioning on punts and where they return, etc. I don't know that we ever think that running back is really smart, but Travion Henderson is one of the smarter players in the NFL at that position, and he's a baby in the league. He's 23 years old, and New England will not have him tonight. But it needs to be right now about Seattle. They are the defending champions here, right? And that's where we start. Can they do it? Can they go back-to-back? And if so, how?
0: Well, I think it's the defense. That's the catalyst for everything that they are, right? The biggest question marks that we have about Seattle are how they're going to overcome the losses of offensive coordinator Clint Kubiak, who's now the head coach of the Raiders, and how they deal with the unknown at running back now that Super Bowl MVP Kenneth Walker is gone, right? Zach Charbonnet is coming off of a knee injury. They drafted Jadarian Price from Notre Dame in the first round, friend of the show, who we love.
2: Mm-hmm.
0: They have George Olani, who's another guy that they like that's in the mix, and then they got Emmanuel Wilson from the Green Bay Packers. So I'm curious to know what they are when it comes to the running game, because that was a big part of their identity in the postseason. And every defensive-minded head coach that I've ever seen wants to have a strong running game to complement their defense, a strong running game to control time of possession to keep said defense off of the field. So how does that formula now carry over from year to year now that the focal point for said running game is playing in Kansas City?
2: I think they can do it too. What do they have? Every returning starter from the Super Bowl except for two players. And for the amount of credit that we gave Mike McDonald in the wake of them winning the Super Bowl, talking about what a brilliant coach he was, what a great football mind he was, all the flowers that we gave Sam Darnold, it seems like all that's been taken out in the wash with all the moves that the Rams have made, that we've kind of put the Seahawks on a different tier. Oh yeah, they're going to be good, but the Rams, look at what the Rams are doing. The Rams are favored to win every game. I actually think that's a very good place for the Seahawks to be, because yes, they're going to have the target on their back, but it seems like it shifted to the Rams, a team in their own division, way more than it has for them. So the fact that people may not be putting as much of their focus on the Seahawks is probably a good thing for a team that wants to keep looking forward and not looking back at what they've already accomplished.
3: Yeah, so I don't think it starts with their defense personally, because I don't think their defense matters if Darnold is not good. It doesn't matter. He has to be good. He has to be what he was last year for them to repeat. And because I am the person that did not believe he could do it once, there's no way I could sit here and say I believe he could do it twice. I just don't buy it.
2: Even after he's had two seasons of...
3: He's been awesome, and I've been a clown. I totally understand that.
2: Arguably been the most productive quarterback the past two seasons in the NFL, and he's a reigning Super Bowl champ.
3: As I said, he's been awesome. I've been a clown. I totally understand that. I'm not going to deny any part of that. He has made me look bad every which way. And to his credit, he's not only good on the field. This young man is a class act. He handles himself beautifully. He is exactly on and off the field what you would want. But for some reason, it's hard for me to shed the label, or it's hard for me, the ghost thing. It's hard for me to shed what he was for so long, and he's clearly not. And I am wrong. I understand that. But their defense can only be great if he's great first.
0: But he wasn't great in the regular season. He had 20 turnovers.
3: But that's great enough for them. That's how good the defense is.
0: It's great enough because the defense is awesome.
3: I don't buy that they can repeat. So you guys right now are picking them to win the Super Bowl?
0: They're the champs until somebody beats them. I got a bank full of respect for the Seattle Seahawks.
3: We're on Sportsmanlike.
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34: Drill the deep right field to Barris. 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

0: Hey now. Hey now. Hey now. Let's go. Let's go, baby.
1: Frickin' Twitter.
2: What the hell's going on out here?
0: Sure knew. Good to be alive. Praise the Lord.

0: Wow, it's Wednesday already. There is NFL football tonight. Why? I have no idea. The thing, I love NFL. I love watching the NFL. It doesn't belong. I don't know. Are you that jonesing for it that you're going to...
1: Yeah,
0: you
1: I
0: can't
1: kinda
0: wait?
1: Am.
0: See, I'm at my age, I'm over it. I want to watch the Browns. Memo to the NFL. The last game we saw was Patriots Seahawks. That's not the first game I want to see in the new schedule. They think it's why, what is the purpose of giving us the rematch in week one? I want to see something different. I want to see the Super Bowl champ versus another team. Okay, I understand the tradition of you win the Super Bowl, you get the first game of the season at your place. I get that. I don't want to see Patriots and Seahawks. That was the last game we just saw. Secondly, okay, whatever. You're going to watch tonight. Whatever. What time does it start? About 9:30? Okay. So, Thursday, they're playing a game in a country where it's Friday. For what? I'm gonna tell you a dirty little secret that they never talk about. These coaches are livid. I know Kyle Shanahan. I'm telling you right now, there's nothing they're gonna say the right things. They have to. You've got to toe the company line. You ever work for a company? I work for this.
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0: Believe me. This company had five calls for in a week to change one word in their name.

0: Why 18 hours to Australia? For the NFL to go, well, we play a game in Australia. Congratulations. It's American football. It's NFL football. The only place they play it in the world is here. The only people that really care is here. Sure. Sure. You're going to have one game, and it's like, what did I say, Chris? It's like going to the circus. When the circus comes to town, you go. It comes once a year. You go see the freak show, the circus. They like rugby in that company. They like it in that country. Cricket. Australian rules football. Yeah, they don't, the NFL's an anomaly. For them to, the ridiculousness of the NFL thinking they're cooler than everyone else because they can have a game in Australia is stupid, in my opinion. It's somebody got to them, and Roger Goodell just got a 4-year extension. And I know he's not making any of these decisions. He's a mouthpiece for the owners. I understand. Anybody who thinks Roger Goodell's making any decisions, you haven't followed the league as long as I have. The owners, like somebody told these guys, these billionaire guys, somebody goes, yeah, the global, yeah, you grow your game. Grow your game globally. Grow you. Okay. Is it more money? Yeah, probably. Probably more money. I understand they're doing it for money. Will I watch the game? Sure, I'll watch the game. But let me just remind you, the game is Friday. Chris, do you have that right? Is that Friday at 10 o'clock in the morning?
1: Yes.
0: Why are they playing in Australia, Aaron? You know everything. You work for ESPN.
1: Because, Riz, they're growing the game.
0: What does that even mean?
1: They feel like if they go international that there's a lot more money to be made. And I'll tell you the market they want. And it's the London. Same market the NBA wants. No, the market they want the most is China. That's the market that they feel like has
0: they
1: the most.
0: Chinese don't give a crap about American football. It's why they haven't had a game there yet.
1: There are all kinds of issues for why they haven't had a game there yet. But they're experimenting in all these other places. Riz, it's also a division game. Like, is the NFC West going to be determined by a game played in the Australian outback? Also, Tone, it's sure people there will go, and I guess there's some old rugby stadium where they're playing this game.
0: Yeah.
1: What did Aaron Donald do? At first, he said, I want to come back and play football. Then he found out that their first game was in Australia, and yesterday they announced Aaron Donald will not be making the trip. You know who else will not be making the trip? Riz will not be making the trip to Australia.
0: I just don't see the sense of it. If you're trying to squeeze every last dollar out of Australia, then maybe this is. But as an American, as a fan of somebody who's followed the NFL for 65 years, I it means nothing to me that you guys are in. And quite frankly, it looks like a cash grab. Now, will we wager on it tonight? Sure. Sure.
1: Does Paw have a parlay?
0: Chris, it's Survey Wednesday. 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I'm going to ask you to call your shot for this game, but 70% of the audience yesterday, Chris, said that they thought the Jaguars were going to win. Okay. I want you to realize something. And hear me out when I say this. We used to scream about winning the opener on this show because the Browns hadn't done it in so long. But I think there's something else to that in that. If you want to change the narrative, if you want to instantly change what people think of you, win week one when you're not supposed to. Week one can be a season changer. Now, there are teams that won week one last year and then totally tanked. Did Jacksonville win week one last year?
2: They did, yes. They beat Carolina 26-10.
0: And there you go. And then they went and won 13 games. And everyone, we had their draft pick. We were chum.

0: jumping at the bit, licking our chops that we were going to have a top 10, top 5 draft pick. They went up and they won 13 games. You want to win? You want to change the narrative of this season instantly. Instantly. You want to give people hope. You want to get, you come out with victory Monday on September 14th. You go beat, you're not playing the Eagles in Philly. You're not playing the Bills. You're not playing the Seahawks tonight in Seattle where they're going to get their rings or whatever their banner is going to be. You're playing the Jacksonville Jaguars. That football hotbed. It's where they play 5 international games every year because they can't get anyone to go to their stadium. Come on. You understand what I'm saying about the importance of this game? You could switch it all up right now. Well, your locker room starts believing. Your fans start believing. Your bitter media starts believing. Yes, I'm talking about me. Everybody starts believing. Everybody, it's a totally different mindset.
1: Yeah.
0: If you can win that first game.
1: So on the other side of what you're describing, do you remember what happened to the Browns last year in week one? They lost 17-16 in an absolute heartbreaker against the Cincinnati Bengals. And you wonder, Riz, the difference between winning and losing in the NFL is so small. And sometimes it comes down to confidence to execute in close games. Somehow 0-1 became 0-2, became 3-12, became 5-12.
0: Aaron, I know what you're saying. That's why I said can be. Now, I'm sure there's instances of teams winning in week one and then not.
1: The Raiders beat the Patriots in week one last year. It portended nothing.
0: Okay. Week one can be, though, a season changer, specifically for a young team. I'm sorry. Do we have a young team?
1: One of the youngest.
0: We're one of the youngest in the NFL. You want to get these guys believing right away they can win. It makes a big difference. I think the Browns can win on Sunday. I do. I'm not going to bet on it, but I don't think it's out of the impossible. I don't think it's out of the ordinary, out of the impossible. I mean, Jaguars, what's Pizon's name? Campanelli, their defensive coordinator. What does he have to go by with Todd Monken and the Browns? There is nothing on tape. And don't tell me preseason because they didn't put anything on tape preseason. Maybe other formations. You got a chance in this game. You know what it's going to come down to. Oh. You know what? Let's be positive. Let's go. Get some good quarterback play from Watson and we'll be all right. Decent quarterback play from Deshaun. How's that? Fair enough?
2: I'll take it.
0: I'm not asking him to throw. Oh, I'd like for him to throw 4 TDs. But let's just get him to run a couple of drives where we score and have the Brownies play some D. And let's win this thing, baby. Let's go. Week one is huge for a reason. It just seems to set the tone. It does. Not every time, but it does. I have bad news. Somehow, they gave me this entry into the, I gotta pick your survivor.
1: Wait a minute.
0: I have
1: we're
0: it
1: counting,
0: up.
1: We're counting on your technical acumen.
0: I have it up right now because Chops came in here and put it up for me. I'm just going to leave this up.
2: Yeah, you can leave it pin up. It to the top of your.
0: What do you do?
2: So on the top of the browser with a little. Right click it, whatever little window it is, right click it. And does it say like pin to taskbar or something or pin this tab or pin?
0: Chris, all I don't want to, I guess if you make the pick, you can't change it. So I don't even want to mess with this thing right now.
2: All right.
0: God forbid I hit the wrong button and we take, I don't know, the Cardinals this weekend.
1: Wait, go back and look in there. Do a right, listen to what Chris is saying. Do a right click on the taskbar, okay? And then...
0: On the taskbar?
1: Yeah, do you know what the taskbar is?
0: Yeah.
1: Here, do you want me to...
0: No, I don't want... No,
1: okay.
0: No, get away from me.
1: You do a right-click on the taskbar.
0: Right. Oh, go ahead, Chris. Have your fun.
1: What are you worried?
0: Can I just bookmark it?
3: Hello. Your time is very important.
2: Yes, but you might have to log back in if you bookmark it.
3: Figures out technology. Thank you for your
0: patience. Who's our pick? Let's just make it right now. Without Grossi. Screw him. There are two questions involving Survivor for Survey Wednesday today.
2: Two?
0: Yeah. First of all, number one, the question number one.
4: Number one.
0: Is call your shot. Call your shot. I won't ask Tone because he gives his prediction on Friday. I won't hold you guys to it, but you think the Jags are going to win, right?
1: I do, yeah.
0: Okay, Chris, you think the Jags are going to win?
2: Not so fast, my friend. Listen, when the schedule came out, I said they're splitting one of the first two. They're getting one of the first two on the road. Good to see you.
0: Baker with a new 3-year deal. I congratulated him. He deserves it.
1: Congratulations, Baker.
0: Boy, what a condescending.
1: I said congratulations.
0: Oh, hang on. Baker called in. Wait a minute. Here.
5: You going to talk about Kathy Griffin in the sound check today, you motherfucking liberal Goldhammer? You smug, arrogant, condescending, liberal.
0: All right. Not ready to call your shot. Number two. Give me your Survivor pick for the week. This is going to be every Wednesday, I'm asking the audience. Every Wednesday. So here's the deal with this contest. First of all, the Tony Rizzo Show Survivor is the one you should be signing up for. It's absolutely free. Google it. You got to pick a winning team every week just to win. No point spreads. No thing. Just a team to win. It can't tie. Can't lose. Got to win. The trick is you can only pick the team once. You got to switch teams every week. So their paw has, I can't read it. But Paws put up these Christmas and Thanksgiving. It looks like a hieroglyphic.
2: Just it is readily available for us.
0: Okay,
2: Riz, tell me where in the studio you would like.
0: I could tape it to the brim of your hat. But it's okay. That's all right. You have to pick a winner every week. Give me a winner this week, Aaron.
1: Chris, did you try to put that in smaller font, like on purpose?
0: Just for me.
1: Yeah.
0: Just for me.
1: I am going with hardcore with the Pittsburgh Steelers to beat Tua and Kevin.
0: Why
1: and
0: is that line three and a half?
1: That scares me. That kind of scares me.
0: Okay, Chris, what is your pick?
2: Chargers.
0: Okay. Why did that line go from 11.5 to 9.5?
2: I don't know, but it's still one of the biggest lines.
0: Who moved a line 2 points in one game?
2: I don't know.
0: Billy Walters? I mean, come on. That's your pick?
2: That's my pick.
0: I'd rather go. Reg, what's your pick? Because I guarantee you your pick is better than what these guys got.
2: Jaguars.
0: All right. Question one and question two, question three. Number three.
4: Number three.
0: How long do we last? What week do we go out? Now, let me explain to you. This is the third year we've done this contest. Folks. The first year we did it, we were gone in week one, and man, was that painful. Against my better wishes, I got in this contest again last year, and in week four, a tie. And we didn't know. We thought maybe we won. No, a tie knocked us out in week four. So
1: any tie, by the way. The final score of the game was 40-40.
0: I want everyone to realize that was Grossi's pick. And I'm not blaming Tony, but he's got to understand he knocked us out last year. We all were guilty the two years.
1: Wait a minute. You are totally blaming Tony.
0: I'm totally blaming him. Chris, he convinced us that Micah Parsons wasn't going to lose to his former team. And they tied.
1: No,
0: and
1: Tony was right. He didn't lose to his former team.
0: I'm not blaming him, but I'm blaming him. Okay, so, what week? We've only of 35 possible weeks in the 2 years of this contest, we have lasted five. That is a Brownian-like record, Chris.
1: Yeah, Hugh Jackson.
0: 5-32. Does it remind you of anything? All right. That's bad karma. All right. All right. How long do we last?
1: Oh, God. I know us, okay? We don't do anything normal.
0: Hold on.
1: Like, we're not just going to do a 5-week flame out. Oh,
0: 8 weeks. You last 8 weeks.
1: Riz, I think this is the year. I think this is the year that we go pretty far. I think this is the year that you are enjoying the turkey of Thanksgiving.
0: Chris, I can't. I'm laughing so hard right now, I can't.
6: There is no way in hell. You know, and I. All right, so give me
1: stuffing.
6: Okay.
1: Cranberry okay. sauce. Right.
6: So what week is
1: turkey?
6: What week is Thanksgiving, please?
1: And the Cowboys.
6: Is that 10? Week 10? Is that week? What is
2: hang
6: week?
2: On. I will let you know.
6: September, October. That's got to be week 13, 12.
1: There's a Wednesday night game Thanksgiving
6: yes.
1: week.
6: Yes.
2: Thanksgiving is week 12.
6: You think we can get to week 12? All right, Chris.
2: Six.
6: Six?
2: Yes.
6: Reg.
2: Four.
6: Guys, I'd be happy to get to next week.
1: Yeah, right now,
6: really
1: let's
6: would.
1: Get.
6: I'd be happy just to get to next week. I would.
1: Oh, my God, would it ruin our. Imagine you got all the way to Christmas and you lost on Christmas to get eliminated. Chris, it would ruin Christmas for you forever.
2: So, when did the contest end last year? What week did everybody chop?
6: I think the second to last week. Everybody lost, so they had to chop. Because, Chris, Google it. They had people. Google Circa Survivor 2025 results. I think they had people that didn't want to chop. They were going to ride it out, but everybody lost. Everybody had the team that lost.
1: I think there were like 10 teams left, and they all lost in the same week. And then they decided to just cut the money. After losing, you just cut the money up and say, I'll take what I can get. I think that's right.
6: Well, if there were 10 teams this year, everybody get $2 million.
1: Chris, did teams make it all the way to the end last year?
6: No.
2: Hold on.
6: This year, $20 million is at stake. I don't know if that number goes up, if they get more entries. I'm not sure on that. But the minimum is if you win this thing, it's $20 million.
2: Five people won.
6: Five.
2: They made it. Five people made it to the end.
6: To the end?
2: Yeah.
1: To the end.
2: So five people made it through the regular season.
6: What?
2: 20 weeks. 20 weeks worth of games.
6: No!
2: They split up $18.7 million. Each person took home $3.7
6: million. Oh, God bless them. Good for them.
1: Yeah, for us, we'd split the $3.7 amongst the four of us.
2: I'd still take it.
6: Oh, stop. Actually, this year it's more money. So, you know, you would make $4 million and everybody'd get $1 million. I don't know, Chris, could you use a mil?
2: Yeah. Yeah, I could.
6: Aaron, he's got that in the bank.
1: My dad farts $1 million.
6: I'm excited, but I'm just saying, I'm wondering if it's just getting to the point of ridiculousness. So with Wednesday games and Australian games, and I mean, I understand they're trying to take over the sports calendar, but at some point,
1: is this the first time ever that a game is played on a different day than it's being consumed?
6: I would imagine.
2: It would have
6: to
2: be. The
6: only places you could do that is Asia and Australia. That's the only.
1: Did you see the story of Raheem Morris? So his 50th birthday was the day they flew, Wednesday, okay, last week. They fly on Tuesday. They get on the plane. They land on Thursday.
6: And he didn't get
1: the guy never got his birthday.
2: Pretty crazy.
6: I like my scenario. The game is being it's broadcast Thursday in America, but it's being played on Friday.
1: What?
6: You know why? You know what you need? Know what you need. Yeah. You need Joe B's. Listen, thanks. Got a good response yesterday. Let me say this. People are realizing. Folks, people are realizing the importance of this product. This is a supplement. This is to your diet. It's all natural bee pollen. And if you're wondering what the hell is bee pollen, bee pollen's fantastic for you. It's from the hive. Bees make it. It's all natural. 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No vitamin, no nothing you can take is better than this product. And the benefits are insane. But what people realized yesterday is, you know, school starting. Football season is here. I can't believe it. Chill will be in the air before you know it. Kids come home. They have sickness everywhere. I'm at work. 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
1: It's in the Joby's Twitter inbox. Simon Hammer Nation 19. Riz is at the Real T Rizzo. Chris is manning the BGJ Attorneys YouTube chat. 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Or go to bggattorneys.com. George in Columbus is first up, Riz. He says, Survey Wednesday, question one. Browns win 17-14. He's got the Chargers. He agrees with Chris as his survivor pick. He says, you guys are going to be gone by week three. Thanks,
6: hey,
1: George.
6: Hey, Georgie.
1: Ethan tweets the show and says, hey, if you all win Circa Survivor, can you get a minority stake ownership in the Guardians? You can party with Travis Taylor and Denzel Ward. Grover tweets the show and says, okay, Risenhammer, I have to ask about Saturday's game. Will Sark finally shake off the James Franklin vibes and get a major win for the University of Texas, or will the Buckeyes carve up the horns?
6: I think it's going to be a close game. I think it comes down to a field goal at the end. I really do. And I think either team can win.
1: Aaron tweets the show, Riz, and says, Watson goes 21-29, 236, two TDs, runs for a score. People on Monday are saying, wow, Browns win 24-16. No names, please, says, let me get this straight. The NFL starts tonight, and Riz is still angry because the Browns don't have a quarterback.
6: Correct. That is absolutely correct. Chris, you too.
2: BGJ Attorneys Chat, they're talking about Landman, the TV show.
6: Yeah.
2: Apparently it's filming here, according to the chat.
6: Oh, really? Why is he in Cleveland?
2: According to the chat, that's what's going on.
6: Can you find something out about that? Wait a minute. They're Landman. That's who, what's his name? I watched that.
1: That's with, what's his name? Billy Bob Thornton.
6: I watched about seven episodes on a plane home from Portugal over the summer. And it was pretty cool, pretty fun. Pretty fun show. What are they doing in Cleveland? It's based in Texas.
2: I don't know. The other part of the conversation that the chat is having is egg sandwiches. Mark says, my wife makes the best egg sandwich. She chops up ham and puts onion and peppers on it.
6: Mark, I'd rather lick the inside of a dumpster than eat a sandwich made with eggs. I'm not egg guy.
1: Oh, no egg and cheese on a bagel?
6: No egg. I'll eat scrambled eggs. And here's the funniest part, egg foo young. Because it's cool. Other than that, I cannot eat an egg. Cannot eat a fried egg. I haven't eaten a fried egg in 45 years. I can't do it. And Michael killed me when he put eggs on hamburgers, and now everybody does. Michael Simon. All right, we'll get the party started next. Stay with us.
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0: 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TV-wise, some things have changed. CBS has already moved on from Tony Romo, who got a DUI, allegedly. And they put future Hall of Famer J.J. Watt with Jim Nance. I don't know how that's going to work. I'm not familiar with Watt's work at all, but they will be the number one team. I think Ian Eagle does a fantastic job as well for them. Mike Tomlin will debut tonight. Seahawks, Patriots, he is on NBC. Fox did not make an offer to Tomlin. ESPN also passed. I think maybe they thought he was going to replace somebody on NBC because NBC got rid of Chris Sims, Rodney Harrison, and Coach Dungy. It'll still be Maria Taylor, and this year they're going to take every show on the road for the first time. I guess it starts tonight.
1: And you like that, correct?
0: In Seattle, yes. I think the action for these pregame shows is at the stadium. No one wants to see five, seven, eight guys sitting around a studio laughing at their own bad jokes. Remember, ESPN has the Super Bowl. We will be live, Radio Row, SoFi Stadium, the week before the Super Bowl. This show will be there. It's the first time the network is host. People get confused because ABC uses ESPN for a lot of their sports stuff. But let me, the Super Bowl will only be on ESPN.
1: No, I think ABC also has the game.
0: Chris, look at me. Then why the hell am I going? Right, anyway, Netflix will have five games for the NFL's extra games this year. It continues with its Christmas doubleheader. I get to watch Netflix on Christmas? The only gripe I have, and I don't, oh, wait a minute. I don't think I even have Netflix right now. I'm going to have to get it again.
2: You got to get it for tomorrow. Tony. Rams Niners is on Netflix.
0: I don't have to get anything for tomorrow.
1: Riz, look at me. I got you.
0: Okay. So you know what? I'm with you now. I'm so angry at all these. Remember when I used to tell you it's illegal? I don't want to break the law. Screw it. Screw it. Give me your password.
1: Wait till I tell him my password is Elway Rules 7. You know,
0: if it's free Netflix, I'll do it. Tomorrow, it's Thursday from Australia. The Rams and 49ers are on Netflix. New Hall of Famer Luke Kuechly will be in the booth as Netflix number one analyst to Noah Eagle. Is that Ian's son?
1: Yes.
0: Okay. You know, when I think of Luke Kuechly, I can only think of one.
2: Johnny.
0: Chris.
1: Johnny thought he was going to outrun him. Riz, who won the race? Luke Kuechly won the race.
0: This could be the story for next offseason. It was 2022 when Buck and Aikman left Fox for ESPN. Fox responded by signing Tom Brady to a mega contract.
1: Oh, and boy, what a broadcast career he's had.
0: While newcomer Amazon Prime picked up Al Michaels, Prime Video teamed Michaels with ESPN's Kirk Herbstreit. But Aikman, Buck, Michaels, and Herbstreit, all their contracts are expiring. Eagle and Greg Fox on Fox also have contracts that will be up.
1: Yeah, Greg Olson. Yeah.
0: Greg Olson. Add the Romo-Watt dynamic to it all. And what if This is from The Athletic, and I like it. What if Travis Kelce wants to do TV next year, Chris? Oh, he'll be a hot commodity.
2: Yes, he will.
1: That's right, Jim.
0: I feel bad because can we still do it or no? Like,
1: sure we can, Jim.
0: Pat McAfee will be all over NFL screens this year. Adding to his Daily Show and College Game Day, McAfee will be a regular on Monday Night Countdown, and he'll become the dominant personality on College Game Day. The dynamic to watch is how he meshes with his colleagues on Monday nights. If McAfee's alt cast goes through, it's expected to be on non-Peyton and Eli Manning cast dates. So the Peyton and Eli only do a couple of games, and then McAfee will do the rest.
1: Do you like the Peyton and Eli thing, or do you think it's run its course?
0: I can't watch it because I watch the games.
1: Yeah.
0: But I understand. They're very entertaining. They are. And it does a decent number.
1: Can I give them a suggestion, just as somebody that does watch it every once in a while?
0: Wait a minute. You're going to tell the people that own Omaha Entertainment?
1: Yeah.
0: Okay. All right.
1: Yeah. I mean, I work for ESPN. I feel like my opinion is valued.
0: Sure.
1: Too many guests with Peyton and Eli.
0: Okay.
1: I actually like it better when instead of trying to do the Peyton and Eli comedy hour, they let the game come to them.
0: Well, that's
1: and they talk about football.
0: That's on ESPN.
1: No. But I want Peyton and Eli to analyze the game while the game's going on.
0: See, they don't want to do that.
1: Jokes
0: they don't.
1: And showing pictures of people from the 80s.
0: Aaron, the last thing they want to do is break down a guard missing a block. And they did that their whole lives. They want to have fun with this.
1: But, Riz,
0: you
1: if it's a close
0: Chris?
1: Game in the fourth quarter, I want to see their
0: then
1: analysis.
0: Tune
1: of what's
0: in to ESPN.
1: On.
0: That's to a bunch of chicanery.
2: But to be fair, when the games get close, they lock in.
1: I mean, Chris, how many times are you going to put Kevin Hart on in the first quarter? Jeez.
2: No, I get it. But to what you're saying, like, if it's a close game, they're actually all paying attention.
1: All right. Well, I would like them to pay attention more to the game. That's just my own opinion. I would like Peyton and Eli to...
0: Do you watch that thing? I can't watch it.
2: When they do it, I'll flip back and forth between the main broadcast and just to see.
1: Now, what do you think?
0: You don't like their guests? I thought they have good guests. Well, don't they have Kevin Hart and stuff?
1: When they had Belichick, it was good. When they have, you know, Simone Biles or something, I'm just sort of like, I don't know what the deal is with it.
0: Picking on a gymnast?
1: Are you afraid for McAfee? I'm sure he'll do it for $65 million a year or whatever.
0: What?
1: But you are conscious in your career, many times you've told me, even at the expense of the amount of money that you've made, of overexposure. You want it to feel special when you're on.
0: First of all, it's a little different case with Pat because the money, he's making so much money. Like, I make really nice money, but I don't make $65 million a year. I would think, and I would advise you, and if it comes down to you someday, remember I told you this, for that kind of money, you do whatever they want. You worry about overexposure later in your career.
1: Okay.
0: You make that 65 mil, baby. You go get that contract. Anything they ask you to do, you do. I don't have to do Pinshot. Jimmy pays me $5 million a year.
1: If they wanted you to do Friday Night Touchdown, you would.
0: For $5 million a year. Andy knows. We've had this conversation. Time for the headlines.
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1: 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We will get to the Browns prep for Sunday in Jacksonville and the start of the NFL season momentarily. But Riz, we have got to start with a big-time offensive explosion last night in Baltimore, where the guards got a big lift from a certain Australian rookie second baseman.
4: Drill the deep right field. Tavares, he's looking up. He'll wave goodbye. Bazzano back. smashes a two-out, three-run homer. And the Guardians have erupted for four in the second inning and now lead it 5-0.
1: All right, Chris, you want to do it with me? Bazana bum.
2: Bazana bum.
1: Bum, bana, bum.
0: Guys.
2: Bazana bum.
0: Guys, guys, please.
1: Stop. His 11th of the season, Cleveland beat the Orioles in honor of the late Dolly Parton 9-5. The bullpen starring in their role, 4 2/3 of scoreless ball after Tanner Bibee struggled. Cleveland is 74-72 on the season. They are now risen 2 games back in the American League Central, and they remain 1 game up for the third and final AL wildcard spot.
0: Yeah, fun to watch games like that yesterday. I felt like we didn't see any of those games early on this season, actually before the All-Star break. So I have a good feeling about the Guards. I was going to ask you on Survey Wednesday, will they make the playoffs? You both think yes. Their offense is improved. But they're going to go as far as their starting pitching. They've got to make a decision on Cantillo. Tanner's been good. His numbers should be better. He hasn't gotten run support.
1: He was not that good last night.
0: But I agree, Aaron. Like, if you were to go Messick, Gavin Williams, 1-2 in a playoff series, you'd feel really good. I can't say the same thing about a third game starter. I shouldn't.
1: Oh, I mean, Foster Griffin, you know, has 15 wins or 16 wins this year. He pitches tonight. The teams wrap up their 3-game series, 6:35 for the rubber match.
0: Win the series.
1: They have an an off day tomorrow, which is nice. You can go deep into the bullpen tonight before they open a weekend series in Minnesota against the Twins. One other note on the Guardians today, Riz. They have added cornerback Denzel Ward to their ownership group this morning. He got his 2-year, $62 million extension for the Browns over the offseason and uses some of the money to buy a little piece of the Guards. He joins Travis Kelce in the mix. Riz, does these little minor ownership stakes say anything about the future of the Dolans and their ownership of the team?
0: No, these are simply investments by people who were told smartly to invest in pro sports teams because they just appreciate at a rate better than even if you're cheating at the stock market. I don't know. Like, does Miles still own part of the Cavs?
1: Good question. I think so.
0: Hold on. Didn't Usher sell his part of the Cavs? Like, you have a chance to make $4-5 million in a couple of years with some of these investments. So, no, it doesn't say anything about the Dolans. I don't know what the Dolans' plans are. I don't know when the new guy's supposed to be taking over, but I mean, I don't know. The Guardians are in the playoffs kind of every year. Does it even matter to you guys anymore? I don't know.
1: Well, I mean, it would, in order to win in the playoffs.
0: What do you think? We're going to sign Pete Alonso because Denzel Ward bought part of the Guardians?
1: I don't think so.
0: No. Next.
1: To football, Riz, where the NFL season gets going tonight. It's the Patriots and the Seahawks kicking things off. A rematch of the Super Bowl last February as Seattle gets their rings and reveals their banner. Kickoff tonight is at 8:20. The game is on NBC with Seattle as a 3-point favorite. Paul, do you have a bit of a lean in this game?
2: Lean in Seattle. Last line I saw was 3.5.
1: I saw 3 this morning. Riz, you got a lean Seattle or New England in the opener?
0: Chris and I bet, what did we bet? Chris bet A.J. Brown first score, first touchdown in this game. And I think we went, Chris, total.
2: We went Seahawks total.
0: Seahawks
2: under
0: points total under 23.5.
2: Correct.
0: That's all I got for right now. I will make a couple more wagers. 9 international games this year. You ready?
2: Yep.
0: Rams, Niners in Melbourne, week 1. Week 3, Cowboys, Ravens in Rio de Janeiro, Brazil. Chris, look at me. You think Lamar wants to get on a plane and fly to Rio? When my baby smiles at me, I go to Rio. De Janeiro. Week 4, Commanders, Colts, London. London is actually the one city I get. We've been there for a game. I get it. They speak the same language as us. Like, I don't know. London seems normal to me, even though it's still. Eagles, Jaguars, week 5, London. Texans, Jaguars, week 6, London. the Steelers have to go to Paris.
1: Aaron Rodgers.
0: Hold on. Week 7. Do we get him after that?
1: Yes.
0: 1, 2, 3,
1: I think we do.
0: 4, 5, 6. We get him after Paris. Yes. There's a place down the street that looks just like Paris, France. Week 9. The Bengals are going to Madrid.
2: Every AFC North team but the Browns have an international game.
0: Bengals, Falcons in Madrid, Spain, week 9. Week 10. Lions, Patriots in Munich. And week 11. Vikings, 49ers, Mexico City, weather permitting. And I say that because there are some bad smog issues there in Mexico City. Is that what it is?
1: Well, there's bad smog. They've had field issues. They've had to move games last minute away from Mexico City.
0: It says teams had better get used to this kind of travel because the international slate is only going to get larger. The record of 9 games abroad in one season will only stand for a year since the NFL is set to stage 10 contests in 2027. Melbourne, Rio, London, Paris, Madrid, Munich, and Mexico City. Growing the game globally. Do you think anyone in Madrid, I've been to Madrid, do you think anyone gives a flying fadoodle other than soccer about it?
1: Dang! Meanwhile, Riz, the Browns are getting ready for their season opener. It is Sunday. It is in Duval in Jacksonville, and they are set to practice today. We're expected to hear from players on this show. Riz, in the 11 o'clock hour, could hear from quarterback Deshaun Watson and head coach.
0: What is the, Chris, do you have the latest on that, please?
2: It sounds like we will be good to carry it.
0: Okay,
2: from what time? About 11:20.
0: Okay.
1: Head coach Todd Monken, Riz, is going to speak with the media at 12:05. That'll be during Hammer and Emmett here on 850 ESPN Cleveland. Maybe we'll get clarity on the backup quarterback situation. The unofficial depth chart came out yesterday, Riz. Had Shadur as the backup and Talon Green as the third QB. Kickoff Sunday, 1 o'clock. You can listen here. Andrew Nathan Gerard, home of the Browns. Riz, what's your favorite storyline, if any, that you think is going to be really key in this opening game for the Browns?
0: Excuse me? Are you new to sports talk? Obviously, the quarterback situation is going to be dominant. Today, I hope somebody asks the coach who the backup quarterback is. If he doesn't want to answer that, I think it's kind of silly. But somebody's got to ask the damn question. Because the internet, all the people that need clicks got them after they danced around the question but never asked them the question on Monday. So maybe we'll find out who it is, but I think how Watson plays, obviously. I want to see Monken's offense. He brought in to fix the offense. Well, fix it. I don't know what his run-pass ratio is. None of you do. No one does.
2: Right.
0: I want to see the defense without Jim Schwartz and Myles Garrett. That's pretty good. And I'm hoping the silver lining will be special teams that actually contribute to a victory, which I felt like we only had 2 of the 3 phases of the game under Kevin Stefanski for some reason. There was one year where they fair caught every punt, and it got maddening. You actually have a threat back there now at punt return. So there's a lot of things I'm watching. I want to see if the heat is going to be a factor in Jacksonville. Chris, why don't you look that up right now? Wednesday.
1: Mid-80s, I saw. And
0: oh,
1: humid.
0: That's not bad, but it's warm. The humidity is the thing there. Miami's worse. I went to a game a couple years ago, Browns-Dolphins, and it was 92 and humid. That was brutal hot. So mid-80s is not horrible.
1: Yeah.
0: Chris?
2: Waiting for the webpage to pull up. Sunday, 39% chance of rain, high of 90, low of 79.
0: Okay. 90. This guy says mid-80s.
1: Well, it's going to be mid-80s at kickoff.
0: That's really hot. 90 is really hot. Hot and humid. I think that'll be a factor. The new offensive line. I mean, there are 15 storylines. We'll talk about them all on the NFL Roundtable, which begins this Friday right here at 10 o'clock. Am I right?
1: Yes.
0: Yeah, 10 o'clock. Next.
1: There is a big college game this weekend you might want to have your eyes on as well as Ohio State heads down to Austin. Ryan Day set to face Arch Manning and the Texas Longhorns.
5: You watched it last year as Arch played. He got better and better and better. I thought he was playing some really good football at the end of the season, you know, and did some really good things in the first game of the year this past Saturday. He can beat you with his legs. He can beat you downfield. He can make the throws when he needs to. You know, he's really improved. You know, give him a lot of credit for putting the work in, and also give Sark and his staff credit for continuing to develop him. He's going to have a great season, and he's going to be a great challenge for our defense.
1: Paul and Jim will have the call Saturday night, 7:30. You can listen right here on the home of the Buckeyes, 850 ESPN Cleveland. Riz, Texas is a 1 or 1.5 point favorite on the Vegas line in this game. Do you have a lean, Ohio State or Texas?
0: I was worried that the Buckeyes were going to lose this game for the longest time, but after watching both teams on Saturday, I think the Buckeyes have a chance. I do. I don't think the road thing bothers them as much as everyone thinks, and I think whichever quarterback makes the least amount of mistakes, that's the team that's going to win. I see it being very close. Next.
1: Riz, it was a huge night in American tennis. Actually, it was a huge early morning.
0: No, it was not a good night for tennis. I would disagree with that just because I feel like it was such a good match, such a great story. And what in the NBA that has games at 1 in the morning is laughing at you. 3:30 in the morning, no event should go past midnight Eastern Standard Time for anyone watching. No event. 3:30 in the morning, it was 12:30 in L.A., and that thing was still going on. Sports Center started an hour later. Totally ridiculous. Who in the world is deciding the scheduling for this tournament?
1: Well, they had a match earlier in the day go 5 sets. So then the women's match was delayed the start. And then the men didn't get on the court until...
2: It didn't start till almost 11:30.
1: Oh, my God. It didn't start till almost 11:30 and ended at 3:33 a.m. as Ben Shelton beat Carlos Alcaraz. A big upset and a big moment for American tennis. 10-7 in a 5th set tiebreaker. Francis Tiafoe also won, Riz, his match in a 5th set tiebreaker. So we are guaranteed now to get at least one American man in the men's final at the U.S. Open. And no man has won the U.S. Open in American since 2003. Andy Roddick.
0: I know that's you're a bigger tennis fan than I am. Does it bother you? And no American has won. It's a big thing, I guess, Chris, with all the people in American tennis.
2: Aaron, as the bigger tennis fan, since I was up to see how this ended and you were not.
1: Sure.
2: Yes, it is a big deal, Riz.
0: I'm sorry. Did you say, Chris, you were up?
2: I was up to see the end of it.
0: Mr. USTA.
2: You know, as someone who takes pride in my work because I talk sports for a living, got to see all the big stories live. And I want to experience them live, Aaron, because, you know, being able to experience it with everybody together, there's something special about it. Sure, you could go back and watch the replays, but you want to be in the moment.
1: Chris, you're a great tennis fan.
2: Rather, just saying.
0: More than you. He was up.
1: I was going to do a...
0: You have shamed us both for falling asleep.
1: Yes. I was going to do an interview with Rybakina, but I'll let you do it instead.
2: Thank you.
0: Okay.
1: Every major since 2003 has been won by Nadal, Djokovic, and Roger Federer.
0: Isn't it just like their time? You know, like, don't you feel like there'll be a great American tennis player to come around like Pete Sampras again or no?
1: I mean, the sport was more fun. Riz, explained in the 80s, wasn't tennis hot with Jimmy Connors and McEnroe, and everybody was into it. Yeah. And I guarantee you the matches were not ending at 3:30 in the morning.
0: All right, I don't know where we're at. I should probably get an update from our office inside, but the trip to Italy is booking fast. I found out my cousin Maureen and her husband are coming on this trip. I know that Jim and Carla initially said they weren't going to come. Then he got FOMO, so he signed up. Folks, Colette Travel is the only company that I'll do this with. A true fan for Browns games and Colette to go international. And why? Because they know what they're doing. Flights, meals, hotels, and local experiences. You couldn't do it any better if you had a week on the internet to yourself. The price is insane for what we do and where we go. We're going back to Italy. We're going to Amalfi Coast. We're going to be in Sorrento for 5 nights, same hotel, which is something I really wanted. No offense, man. We went to Ireland. I think we stayed in 4 or 5 different hotels. It was fun. It was great. It was an experience. But, like I need just a couple nights to breathe. And that's exactly what we're getting here. We're going to go through the coastline. I think we're taking a boat to Amalfi. Colin handles all the details. You just show up and have the time of your life. From the minute you get to the airport, it's fun. And you know what else is great? You're going with a bunch of Browns fans, a bunch of Guards fans, a bunch of Cavs fans. It's so cool to be in another country with people from Cleveland and Northeast Ohio. And I have people, hey, I got my Georgia contingency. I don't know if they're coming. I have people from all over. I have people from Florida and Sarasota that come with me, but most everybody was originally from or has a connection to Northeast Ohio, and it's so cool. We have really become friends. I've become friends with all these people, and there's maybe a wedding on this trip. I don't know. I was a little confused by a text I got over the weekend. But apparently, in order to get married in Italy, there's a ton of paperwork to make it legal. So I think what we're going to do, Jeff, I think what we're going to do is have like a ceremony, and then legally they can come back here and get it done at City Hall in 10 minutes. All right, here's what you do, and get signed up now, because I don't know when this thing's filling up. I know there's probably 30 people already. We're only taking about 40-something.
1: And listen, I've seen some of the pictures of these places. This is the absolute trip of a lifetime.
0: 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There's NFL football tonight. We've got one of the best in the business.
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10: 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This is about the offense.
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11: It's a little more assertiveness from Andrew. 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
0: The home of the Browns. It's game week. Browns, Jaguars, Sunday. The home of the Browns, 850 ESPN Cleveland.

0: 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Good morning, Tony.
1: Hi, Riz. Good morning.
0: Tony, I went through what I thought is, we haven't talked about the opener in a while on our show. We used to lament the fact that the Browns couldn't win an opener, and then Stefanski won a couple of them, and it seemed to go away. But I tried to point out to our viewers today, listeners, how big an opening week win can be for a young team like the Browns looking to change the narrative. Can you just expand on that, Tony? And how would things change, if anything, if the Browns can win Sunday in Jacksonville?
1: Rich, to be honest, I think it helps the rest of us more than it helps the team. You know, it kind of sets the tone externally. I think that the team internally is so tunnel vision that

0: maybe a loss doesn't have the impact on the team or the season as it does on the rest of us. It's just a mopey way to start, right? That we're all talking about a loss right off the bat. I do think it sets the tone for us for the first month of the season, unless you change it immediately, you know, with two wins, which we've never seen. I don't think we've ever seen 2-1. I don't know when the last time it was, yeah. But it's been a while.
1: Yeah.
0: So, but this team is so young, Riz. I don't know if, yeah, you know, they all come from winning programs. You know, they know how to win. They're used to winning at their colleges. But if you have an older team, I think it hurts more.
1: Hmm. Hmm. Do you see a path, Tony, where the Browns win this game, and what would it have to look like?
0: It's hard. It's actually hard for me to see that path. I don't see disaster coming. I don't see blowout. I just can't see that path. You know, and obviously, Watson goes, 15-21 with two touchdowns. But is that going to happen? I don't have a lot of faith in that. But the path starts with the quarterback. There's no doubt about it. I don't think they win this game like they would with Garrett on the field. You know, I think their defense will be fine, but Jacksonville's a pretty good team, man. My eyes were open. I thought they were a flukish team last year, but the more I dived into them, they're a real sound team with some big wins last year. They didn't just take advantage of a last place schedule. They had a third place schedule and they beat five playoff teams. That's second most of any team in the league last year. So it's hard for me to see the path other than the quarterback surprises us all.
1: Tony Grossi is our guest. Tony, Liam Cohen is 13-5 in the NFL. It's pretty shocking, but it's only a year. One-hit mm-hmm. wonder, what are you expecting this year? What did he specifically do to turn around Jacksonville? Was it as simple as getting Trevor Lawrence to play at a better, higher level?
0: Well, actually, if you look statistically, Lawrence had better seasons. He had a really good season under Doug Peterson. This is his like fourth coach in 5 years. But one thing Cohen impressed upon Lawrence was running with the ball kind of more wisely. And he ended up scoring 9 touchdowns running the ball, which is pretty good. It's Josh Allen-like, right? He became a threat running the ball inside the red zone, huh. Which accounted for a lot of points. But also, their defense is so overlooked because Cohen's an offensive coach and Trevor Lawrence is the number one overall pick. But they had an unbelievable year defensively.
1: Defensive coordinator, yeah, Anthony Campanelli is their DC. Tony, they were plus 13 in the turnover ratio.
0: Yeah.
1: And they had 31 takeaways. So you're saying that's the side of the ball that nobody really talked about, but that's where they improved the most.
0: Absolutely. Yeah. And they were number one in the league against the run, which, you know, leads to turnovers because you're forcing teams to pass them. And that's what they did. And they were opportunistic. Now, usually, you know, you have a big year in turnovers and you don't repeat like that. We'll see. Chicago and Jacksonville were 1-2, I think, in turnovers, and it's going to be interesting to see if they continue that trend. That can be a one-hit wonder sometime, a one-year wonder.
1: Okay.
0: But the reason I don't think they're a one-year wonder is because, like I said, when I examine them a little more thoroughly, geez, they beat Denver, they beat San Francisco, they beat Carolina, Houston, five playoff teams, and It's not like they pounced on Tennessee and Vegas and all the also-rans. So I think they're better than I gave them credit for.
2: Tony, the Browns won the Travis Hunter trade, but the Jaguars won 13 games. So I don't know that you should really have a parade for that. What do you think Hunter's second season looks like in Jacksonville, and what will his role be on Sunday?
0: Well, he's a full-time cornerback now, so they traded 4 draft picks, including 2 number ones for a cornerback, which is unbelievable overpay, right? But like you said, they went 13-5 and made the playoffs, 13-4 and lost in the playoffs. He's a full-time cornerback. they have a pretty good set of receivers, so they don't need to use him as much there. He was primarily a receiver. He only played seven games, then he had knee surgery. But he was on the field twice as much as a receiver last year as a cornerback. This year it's going to be full-time cornerback. We might see him on special downs, you know, doing jet sweeps or bubble screens or just being the fourth receiver. But their top three receivers, they've decided, are good enough to let Travis Hunter concentrate on cornerback.
1: Enough of the Jacksonville Jaguars. I think, to be honest, Tony, they're one of the most boring teams in the NFL to watch. Yeah. I really do. Yeah. They're one team. I mean, I watch Cowboys, Giants. I watch all the Jacksonville Jaguars. Oh, my God. By the way, I disagree with you. I think the Browns can't win this game. I don't think Jacksonville is all that. Tony, let me ask you about, you know, last year, one of the things I think that contributed to the coaching change was, and the owner even referred to this at the end of the season when Kevin Stefanski got fired, the Browns were pretty much tone unwatchable. Their offense was boring. It wasn't very good. The pre-snap penalties, the bad special teams, like it was, you know, and I think Jimmy used the word, we're not going to be boring to watch. I forget the exact wordage, but can you say definitively after watching the offseason and now the preseason that the Browns will have a more watchable product?
0: And I think so, Riz. I mean, the two receivers are very watchable. They're very fun to watch. Now, let's see him go up. You know, Denzel Boston's going to be going up against the team's number one cornerback. Concepcion will be going against a nickelback. Starting players now. We haven't seen it yet, but I think I've seen enough of practice and to say that they're going to be really good, both those receivers, right off the bat. So, that's two things the Browns didn't have last year, right? And then you add in Bond, who should be better, having gone through his first training camp. I think the offensive line will definitely be better than what the Browns started with last year.
1: Wow. Okay.
0: And Judkins.
1: Okay.
0: Judkins and Fannin.
1: Okay.
0: So, I've said this before, Riz. I don't think whoever's playing quarterback for the Browns, there's no excuse. They've got the weapons, and they've got a decent enough line from what I could tell. Well, you know, the real test will start, obviously, Sunday. But I think they've created a pretty good support group for whoever's the quarterback. Now, it's going to come down to that position.
1: Tony, will we learn who the backup quarterback is today or not?
0: I'll ask him today for you. Yep, I'll ask him.
1: I mean, if he doesn't answer, I mean, I don't know. Is it too much to know who the bad? You know, if God forbid a guy that suffered two Achilles tears is going to start a game for you the first time 2 years, I want to know who the hell a backup quarterback is. Is that a fair question? I don't know.
0: Yeah, well, if he doesn't answer it, that tells you it's to be determined, right? So it's. We'll see how
1: we went through 15 weeks of work, and they can't figure out who the backup quarterback is. You know what, man? I'm going to tell you something. I did not understand some of these coaches in the National Football League. I like Coach Monk. Seems like a nice enough guy. I hope he's not in over his head, Tony. Is that a concern for you?
0: It is not. It doesn't cross my mind at all, Riz. And I don't think he's undecided about his number two quarterback. He's just not wanting to say. I think he knows what he's doing.
2: Tony, on Watson, the last time we saw him, it was an abject disaster here at the stadium in a number of fronts. Okay, he is on the road here. But how concerned are you, if at all, about any carryover from the way his preseason ended to this game on Sunday?
0: Well, there'd be a huge concern if this game was at home. Mm. There is a concern otherwise. I mean, I'm concerned. That's the thing holding me back from seeing that pathway. Whether his headspace is improved, you know, whether he can brush off, which appeared to be a traumatic night for him. it helps that he's on the road. As I said before, booze inspire, you know, when you're on the road, booze pump you up. So it's not the booing that's going to bother him. It's, we're back down to confidence issues, I guess. So he's got to overcome those. And to me, that's a concern.
2: More mental than physical, though?
0: I think so. Yeah, I think it is. And I thought that was going to be the least of his problems after, you know, 22 months of solitary confinement in the trainer's room. You know, I thought that, but it surfaced. It surfaced in the Buffalo game.
1: Why the shade for Baker Mayfield's new 3-year deal on Twitter last night?
0: I praised him. I said, that's a great deal. A great deal for a guy who's like ranked 16th in the league among quarterbacks.
1: So you pointed out, like, his numbers aren't that great, but he's making $55 million a year. I didn't take it that way. It came off as shade, and I guarantee Baker took it as shade.
0: As well. I haven't heard Chris, from him yet.
1: Go ahead. Let the audience decide. Is this shade or not?
2: So he is. So Tony is quote tweeting Adam Schefter's tweet about the news. Grossi says, quote, fantastic deal for a 58-62 quarterback and less than 2-1 TD to interception ratio. Well done.
3: Tony, I like the tweet. Good job.
1: Total shade. Tone, thanks for heating up that rivalry. I thought maybe he'd be happy now. He got his new 3-year deal.
0: Yeah.
1: But yeah, he's coming for you. In 2 weeks, I'm going to be there with you.
0: Oh, so in other words, he's still got a chip on his shoulder.
1: I think,
0: after
1: Tony, I think he does, T. I think he does.
0: Yeah.
1: All right, Tone, what about...
0: That's fine.
1: Yeah. Tone, what about tonight? Do you have a lean tonight? And Tony, do you like that the league's first game back is the last game we watched in the Super Bowl?
0: It doesn't bother me. I understand your point. I've forgotten how that game even went. I know the Patriots...
1: Sam Darnold won the Super Bowl, Tone. That's all you got to know.
0: Yeah, well, the Patriots didn't give him much of a game, as I recall. One thing I do like, I could watch an NFL game any day of the week. I don't care if it's Wednesday, Tuesday, Monday, Thursday, Saturday, Friday should be sacred. They shouldn't play.
1: Or high school,
0: Right, but any day of the week, it's the best programming on at that time frame. There's no doubt about it.
1: They know it. Tony, what do you make of the international games this year, too? Let me start with this. There are week one, Australia, week three, Rio, week 4, 5, and 6 in London, week 7 in Paris, week 9 in Madrid, week 10 in Munich, week 11 in Mexico City. What is their point? Is it simple as a cash grab? Or what is the end game with this? All these games in parts of the world where they really don't even know what NFL football is?
0: I have heard Roger Goodell at league meetings say that they have pretty much squeezed as much revenue as they can out of the American market. Okay, by adding Wednesday games, Thanksgiving Eve games, the night after Thanksgiving games, there's no more inventory to create new revenue. So this is he's testing these markets to see which one could become a hotbed and create more revenue with regular games, a regular schedule. Mm. That's the way I see what he's doing.
1: Do they really think Rio de Janeiro is going to just suddenly get behind the Rio Red Bulls? Or like London, I understand.
0: They don't know for sure. They don't know for sure which market will really hit the best.
1: Okay, you know, why haven't they gone to Italy? They've been to Paris. They've been to London. They've been to Madrid. They've been to Munich. They're all over Europe. Why have they not been to Italy?
0: Yeah.
1: You know, and why?
0: I don't.
1: Because the Italians don't give a crap. Yeah, they're too busy eating their Mediterranean diet, living till they're 100 years old. They don't give a crap. They're at their olive trees. They're not watching. The Jacksonville Jaguars.
2: Well, Tony.
0: That's the one market I want them to hit on.
1: Yes, me too.
0: So we can take the Browns.
1: Browns in Italy. Don't we have the rights? Don't the Browns have the...
2: They share them, but yes.
1: Share the rights for Rome or something?
2: And also Nigeria, but I don't know if that's going to continue because I think that was driven by David Njoku and the fact that he's not on the team. I don't know that that'll continue that way. Yeah. Tony, Grossi, Riz said that he thinks the coaches just hate it, that the coaches, it drives them absolutely crazy. Do you think Shanahan and McVay are going nuts that they have to open the season on the other side of the planet?
0: Oh, I'm sure. I'm sure. Coaches love routines, right? Because players
1: Tony, love could you
0: routines.
1: Imagine if they'd have went to Marty Schottenheimer and said, Marty, we're going to play a game in Australia where it's 18-hour time difference.
0: Well, get this. Bud Carson's first game ever was in London.
1: Oh, that's
0: it was
1: right.
0: A preseason that was, game. Yes. It's called the American Bowl. It was against Buddy Ryan's Eagles. And the entire week, Bud looked, he was pulling his hair out. I mean, he didn't know where to go to practice. This is his first road trip as a head coach at the age of 59.
1: He had to go to London. You know how Kyle Shanahan is, okay? You cannot tell me that guy is enjoying his trip to Australia.
0: No. Well, he went the whole week. I mean, McVay's just...
1: Well, I mean, if you're
0: going to go...
1: Probably
0: just arrived.
1: Yeah, right.
0: I think McVay just arrived.
1: Where do you come out on that? Where do you come out on the Rams pulling the overnighter and getting the hell out of there? A lot of people are now saying, I brought this up yesterday. A lot of people are now saying, will it hurt them in week two, even if they win week one?
0: I'm sure they do their analytics. I mean, this is where analytics could really help you. And apparently each team got a different answer because they couldn't be doing anything more differently than the way they're approaching this game. So, the scoreboard will tell which one did the best job. I have no idea. I've never been on a flight that long. It's the only place I've ever gone overseas is London. You've been on trips every year. Can you imagine going, what is it, 16 hours, 14 hours?
1: Well, I think it's even longer than that. And Tony, to be honest with you, I think Portugal was, I think, longer than Rome. And it was, I don't know, after like 8-9 hours. Tony, give me the bottle of Pinot Noir.
2: But it's twice as long.
1: And let me pass
0: out. Because
1: like,
0: you have to go west from Cleveland. You can't go across the Atlantic. You got to go across the Pacific. So it takes you 6 hours to get.
1: Yeah, to Hawaii. Yeah.
0: Yeah.
1: You know, actually, it takes you about 8 hours to get to Hawaii. Anyway, you know what? They have a new, it was funny, I saw this story last week somewhere. They have a new jet coming out. You remember what was the jet that got you to London?
2: Oh, the Concorde.
1: Okay. Yeah. They have a new version of a jet that's faster than the Concorde. Mm-hmm. And supposedly it's going to be coming out next year. And they're thinking that the NFL is thinking if they can get this plane a 3 hour and a three tone, 3.5 hours from New York to London. And that's doable. You know what I mean? Yeah.
0: Yeah. I'm sure by the time they get their stuff together to have, you know, every team have a game over there, they'll have, that plane service will be available. Okay. Of course we won't be able to use it.
1: Yeah. Tony, the algorithm thing that Aaron has built, we need a name for it, the Greco.
2: I've got a great name.
1: Okay.
2: Goldilocks. Aaron Goldhammer, and he's trying to get a lock for the week. Goldilocks.
0: Good. I like it. Thumbs up.
1: Let's roll with it. All right. Goldilocks, Tony, has a clear-cut pick for us. Now, Aaron, the way he did this was brilliant because he even put in there that you have to use teams certain weeks, like the computer, the algorithm, the AI, artificial intelligence. It took all this into account. So, like, it gave us the number one team, but said, this team is viable as well, but you might want to wait to use these for right here.
2: Correct. So here's what it claims, Tony. It says the safest pick if you just want to make it through the week.
3: is Chris's idea to take the Chargers over the Cardinals.
1: But
3: it says the best pick when you combine all the factors. And I told the model, we want to win this thing. Like, this isn't about just making it to week two. This is about trying to give us the best chance.
1: A formula.
3: Yeah, to be around at the end, which is a different way to approach it. They say that there is clearly one game that is better than every other game. What do you think it is, Tony?
1: He already knows what it is, Aaron.
0: Jacksonville.
3: Correct.
0: Jacksonville.
3: The model, Tony, is saying everything you're saying.
1: The model also told us, Tony, they know we're in Cleveland, that you can't wager with your heart and your fandom. Like, the thing actually read our minds in that we might not want to bet against
3: it. It says, you told me you really want to win this thing. I understand if you don't want to pick Jacksonville because your heart's getting in it, but that's not the way to approach winning it. And they, Tony, they say two things. First of all, Jacksonville is a potential up and down team. They say they don't think you'd really want to use them any other week from what they've announced.
1: Let me go around the room. I'm not going to ask you for what team you want yet. That comes Friday. Mm-hmm. I'm going to ask you a fundamental question. Do you have a problem taking a team against the Browns? Chris?
2: Yeah, I kind of do.
1: Okay, Aaron?
3: Absolutely not.
1: Tony?
0: No, that's where our inside knowledge should benefit us.
1: Oh, shoot.
3: Riz?
1: I can't. Not if you want to play this. If you want to play this game the way it's supposed to be played, I have to put my fandom away. It's just hard. I guess for week one, my thought process would be this. We all put in $250. You're not going to win. It would be fun to stick around for 10, 12 weeks. Don't get me wrong. But would you trade that? Okay, you lose in thing, but if the Browns get a win in week one, like, it's almost like you can't lose.
3: Unless they tie. In which case, that would be the worst.
1: Oh, my God. I didn't even think of it.
0: One opener against the Pittsburgh Steelers.
1: I remember. Didn't we tie the Chiefs, too, or something?
3: Way back in the day, a while ago.
0: Marty's first game back. I have no problem picking the team that plays the Browns, but I'll leave it up to the group. But, I mean, this is business. This is not
3: Tony, it does not put you in a difficult spot as a Browns analyst to pick Jacksonville.
0: No, not at all.
1: Wow.
0: If the Browns would win, I would be one angry bird, that's for sure.
1: But you'd be covering a 1-0 football team.
3: Right.
0: Yeah.
3: I kind of don't mind that approach. And guys, Tony just joined us and says he doesn't even see a path to victory.
1: All right, hold on, Chris. I know it's Survey Wednesday, but throw this up right now on the internet. At ESPN Cleveland on Twitter, at ESPN Cleveland on YouTube. Should we bet against the Browns? Let's word it this way. Would you have a problem betting against the Browns in a contest to win $20 million.
0: Oh, jeez.
1: Now, if I put it like that, don't put the $20 million. But isn't it for $20 million?
3: This week is not for $20 million. But
1: would you have a problem?
2: It's worth $1,000.
1: All right, how about this? I want the audience to pick. Would you have a problem with us picking Jacksonville in week one of the Survivor contest?
0: There you go. That's the right
1: question. Would you have a problem if we pick Jacksonville week one of the Survivor contest? I'm guaranteeing there's going to be some Browns fans out there like, hey, man, find another team. Grossi has, look at me, Reg, no problem with it.
2: My whole thing is I don't want to be angry that my favorite team won a game.
1: Chris, you're going to be angry if you lose Survivor. That's what's going to be like. That's where you're going to be.
3: Chris, imagine that the Browns lose and you lose Survivor. How are you going to feel then?
1: See, we can guarantee one way or another, it's going to be a victory Monday. Am I wrong?
3: That's correct.
1: Am I wrong?
3: Do you guys have any interest in the numerical analysis as to why? What I've gleaned from reading this is why they think the Browns are. Okay. They think the overall totals, okay, is something that this model looks at, not the spread of the game.
1: how many
3: but the
1: points?
3: Total number of points that are likely to be scored.
1: Well, how am I supposed to know that when I have a new offense?
3: Well, this game has a very low total. It's like 40 or 40 and a half.
1: What is the game? What is the total on the side, Chris? 44, did I see?
3: Yeah.
4: I believe so.
1: Okay.
3: So, but this model says that, so in order for the Browns to win, they think that the game has to be a really low scoring game. They're saying the path to victory is 13-9. The Browns win. They're not going to win the game 31-27.
1: Well, the only way 13-9 happens is if there's about five turnovers.
3: Well, what it's claiming is a lot of teams have multiple pathways to victory. They could win a high-scoring game. They could win a low-scoring game. They could win a medium-scoring game.
1: Let me guess.
3: The model says the Browns have to win a low-scoring game. Do you see what it's sort of arguing?
1: The thing is we don't have a lot of paths to victory.
3: That's correct. One way to play this game is to try to figure out how many possible routes to victory you have. The Browns don't have a lot of routes.
1: Suck it up, Paw. You heard Grossi. No problem whatsoever.
4: Listen, if you three come to the round table on Friday and are set that Jacksonville is the pick, I will get on board.
1: All right, the other thing I need to know is there are four of us, so what happens if it's 2-2? What would the tiebreakers be?
3: We have to figure it out.
1: Okay.
0: We have to talk it out.
3: Yeah, we have to talk it through. Yeah.
0: I think that happened when we sided with Dallas
1: First things first, if you want the Browns to win, go get me the guy that was working the clock in Michigan over the weekend. I'll take him to Jacksonville right now.
0: Aaron, it sounds like Goldilocks, though, is using the Cleveland Browns of 2025.
1: Right.
0: As its model, because they only won games by defense.
3: Yes, because the best predictor of the future is to look at the past.
0: Yeah, but you didn't factor in the new coach factor.
3: Okay.
1: Or the new quarterback.
0: New offense.
4: Or the upgraded receivers.
3: No. Yeah. Guys, Goldilocks is factoring those things in, and they still say that this is what's going to happen.
0: Yeah.
1: Well, I think a lot of it is quarterback. You asked us yesterday what we thought was a big factor that we should put in this, and we thought coaching quarterback, right?
3: Yeah. What is it? It doesn't know what the hell to think of Todd Monken.
1: You're Waltz and Watson out there, and in the thing knows. Yeah.
3: I asked it to give each game a grade, like how good a pick is this. Like, for example, it's got Buffalo-Houston.
1: Yeah.
3: It says is an F.
1: Yeah.
3: To pick in Survivor. Right. It says, I don't know what to do with this game.
1: Smart.
3: Browns, Jaguars, what grade do you think we get?
1: Don't make me. An A.
3: An A plus.
1: All right, I'm going to go home now. I was very excited today. I started the Tony Rizzo show saying, I think the Browns can win Sunday. And now you guys just did this to me.
0: We're not done analyzing this by any stretch. We'll go for the rest of the week for sure.
1: Okay. All right. And other than backup quarterback, T, what do you need to know today from Monkman? Because you're already out there, I take it. It's 11:20.
0: Yeah. The only question on the lineup is who's playing right guard.
1: Right guard,
0: Not that I think that's going to affect the game one way or the other, but really that's the only, that and the backup quarterback.
1: Yeah.
0: So I think they're ready to go, and first day of the week, work week for them, really.
1: All right, Tone, great stuff. Thank you. Say hi to everybody out there for us, all right?
0: All right, say hi to Goldilocks for me, too.
1: You got it. Goldilocks. I like Goldilocks, Chris.
4: Thank you.
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0: 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All right, Aaron. Goldilocks. Give me, I'm sure that they have the top, what are the top, what do you want to look at, Chris? The top five games?
1: Sure. Yeah.
0: Right?
2: Okay. Not a surprise the way that it's kind of looking at this. I don't know if there's anything hugely revelatory here. It says the worst games, you know, Minnesota and Buffalo, the Tennessee Jet game, it says stay the hell away from. The five best games.
0: Hold on. The Tennessee Jet game.
2: Stay the hell away. Stay the hell away.
0: I would think Tennessee would be a pretty good favorite in that game.
2: Jacksonville is the number one pick.
0: Okay. And does it have a synopsis as why or no?
2: I mean, I can ask it for that. Do you want me to have it?
0: Well,
2: do it?
0: How advanced is Goldilocks?
2: Pretty advanced.
3: Actually, let's ask for a synopsis, because if it talks about players that aren't on the team anymore, like if it says, hey, Myles Garrett's really good, but he can't score points, like,
2: I think that, Chris, I've avoided that, okay, just with the amount of work that I've put into this, but okay.
3: Fine. I understand, but don't you think it's fair to,
0: yes,
3: you know?
2: Okay, here's a synopsis for every favorite. Okay, it's coming up. Goldilocks doing its thinking right now. Okay. It says Jacksonville combines one of the largest spreads of the week with a relatively low total point, a point total, which is exactly what Survivor players want. A strong favorite against a weaker opponent with fewer scoring opportunities for chaos.
0: So what they're saying is, if you're a team that can flukishly score on 80-yard bombs or whatever, you're,
2: the chance of an upset is greater.
0: Right, right.
2: I never would have thought of this that way, but it's absolutely the way the model is teaching us to think, okay? That's why we're doing this. It's as much a thought exercise as it is letting the model take over and decide for us. It says the future value cost is also much lower than burning an elite team like Philadelphia or Baltimore. It says the second best pick is the Chargers over the Cardinals. And Chris, you like that game.
3: I do.
2: On that one, it says the Chargers are the biggest favorite on the board. So that's the cleanest raw survival choice, according to the point spread. The only real argument against them is opportunity cost. Using the Chargers now removes a potential viable future favorite.
3: They do not play either of those 2 weeks.
0: So if they're not playing in the Christmas or Thanksgiving Day weeks, which is a week by itself, these are both weeks?
3: Those are both weeks, yes.
0: So we have to choose from these four games and these five games.
2: Correct,
0: in
2: yes.
0: In addition to the Sunday games of that week.
3: Correct, yes. So that's 20 weeks worth of picks. We have to make 20 picks.
2: So if we make it to Thanksgiving, we've got to make a Thanksgiving pick, and then if we win, we've got to make a Sunday pick.
0: All right, let me start with Thanksgiving.
3: Can I just real quick run down the Chargers schedule? Because there are not many games in the first half of the season that you'd be convinced you'd use them. Okay, week two, Raiders. That could be one.
2: They're
3: okay.
2: saying that's well, a good okay. that right well, away you're going to want
3: okay,
2: that.
3: Okay, but after that, at Buffalo, at Seattle, home Denver, that's a division game, at Kansas City, at L.A. Rams,
1: that's
3: home,
1: brutal.
3: Home Texans, at Ravens.
1: That's
3: the
1: brutal.
3: Next obvious game is November 22nd against the Jets.
0: Boy, I like their under total after hearing that. That is a 7 weeks of hell
2: well,
0: you just described.
2: Riz, but I think that the model thinks that they're your pick for week two.
0: Well, I wouldn't get into week two. I'm worried about week one. Okay, just real quick, these Thanksgiving teams, you got to pick one. You got to save one. Green Bay or the Rams, they play each other. Would you feel comfortable taking the Rams on Wednesday night, November 25th, the night before Thanksgiving at 8 o'clock at home?
2: It's in L.A.?
0: Against Green Bay.
2: I might, but can I see where those teams are at
0: okay.
2: by the time
0: okay.
2: we get
0: so
2: there?
0: Chicago's at Detroit. That's Philly's at Dallas. Kansas City's at Buffalo. And Denver's at Pittsburgh. I don't like any of these
3: right.
0: games.
3: And Riz, if you look at Christmas, Philly, Green Bay, I think there's like four or five of those teams that overlap in those same 2 weeks.
0: See, I like Chicago at home against Green Bay. And I don't, man, those are, listen to these games. You ready? Houston at Philly.
2: Toss up.
0: Green Bay at Chicago.
2: Toss up.
0: Buffalo at Denver.
2: Toss up.
0: Rams at Seattle.
2: Toss up.
0: Oh, my God.
2: Right. I mean, Riz, it'd be a great problem to have, right? And also, you don't know, if Bo Nix is hurt and it's Jared Stidham, then you got a better idea of who you're picking in that Bill
0: Bronco
2: game.
0: That is going to happen. Aaron, I'll bet you in the 20 weeks that we have to do that, it's probably going to happen twice out of 20 weeks, where you're going to get gifted a team because their quarterback's out.
2: Right.
0: Okay? But that's nothing we can count on. That's nothing we...
2: Fair enough. Fair enough.
0: Am I wrong, Chris?
3: Wrong.
2: They say third choice for week one is actually Detroit and the Saints, which is a game we haven't talked about a lot.
0: What does it say?
2: It says that Detroit is a strong home favorite against a weak opponent with a great home field advantage metric, giving it one of the better overall survival profiles. A big drawback for this game is future value. Detroit has several spots with their worst schedule in the league later on, so be careful here, including the fact they're playing on Thanksgiving.
0: Guys, we have to decide something. And here's what I would recommend. I understand we have to save teams for the Thanksgiving and Christmas weeks.
3: But you're also going to have to use a couple of them before that.
0: Okay. I'm not worried about this has got an eye towards the future that I really can't worry about week to week. I need a winner. And I think what we need to understand is that every week there's got to be one obvious winner.
2: Well, Riz, like I'm telling you that the model suggests that if you want to win this thing, you have to plan. You cannot just look at every week as its own competition.
0: All right, but let me say this. What if I take Detroit and I bypass Jacksonville and the Chargers, and they both win, and Detroit get, like, you're screwed. Win this week. What game gives me the best chance? Because if I'm not in week two, I'm not working. I'm not working.
2: Well,
0: I won't be here Monday.
2: It's not rocket science, Riz, but they're telling you that the Charger-Cardinal game is the best raw chance to win the week.
0: Define raw. Like, I don't want these words. I don't need...
2: Well, what other factors are you considering? If you're saying...
0: Jacksonville was the best
2: pick. You're just saying survive in advance, then you should take Chargers, Arizona.
0: Guys, if it comes down to Chargers and Jacksonville, is it about what it's looking like now?
2: Hold on, because number four, it also gives a very high grade to Pittsburgh over Atlanta, which was the pick that I liked Kevin Stefanski.
0: Want to see me Monday morning at 7 o'clock? Ready? The Browns get their ass kicked, and Pittsburgh knocks us out of the friggin'. Do you want to deal with me? Do you want to work with me that day? Do you want to be with
3: me,
0: Greg?
3: Not really.
2: No, not really. Pittsburgh is very attractive because A, they're home, and B, they're going up against Tua Tagovailoa and the Falcons. The concern here is that the matchup projects as a very low scoring game with two relatively weak offenses. The Steelers may have less future survivor value than really elite teams, but the downside is that the Falcons have a few paths to victory here.
1: Okay. How would you feel if your boy, Aaron Rodgers, knocked you out of the circus event? How would you feel?
2: Immunized.
1: Chris, I have to take this all into it because I have to be here Monday. Do you know what it would be like if the Browns lose and the Steelers knock me out of the... Kevin Stefanski knocked me out of the survivor.
3: I get it.
2: Can I interest you in Washington, who the model doesn't like?
1: God, no.
2: Going to Philadelphia.
1: No.
3: No. God, on the no. road, no.
1: No.
3: No.
2: I, Aaron, Riz, No. Take Philly, I'm saying. Don't take Washington.
3: Oh.
2: I'm saying take Philly at home.
1: I don't know
3: what Jaden Daniels is going to be.
1: Yeah. Better options. We have better options.
3: Yeah.
2: Okay. So we're bypassing that. Cincinnati has Bake Show coming to the house.
1: I want no part of Baker and the Bengals.
2: And now you get into some bad.
1: Is that the ultimate stay away?
3: Oh my God, yeah.
1: Okay.
2: All right. Baltimore is a strong team going up against the Colts that the model has major questions. Because of Daniel. What is RJ laughing at now? Come on.
4: Hey, Riz, if you want Monday, I'll call in sick. Come on over. We'll watch some Star Wars or something. You know.
2: Reg, after listening to all of this,
1: do
2: you feel
1: RJ
2: more or less confident in our ability
4: to win? How much was the in on this?
1: $250 each.
4: Oh, I'm going to go buy some Blu-rays and stuff, some games. I'm going to go spend my money that I have.
1: I asked Reg to get in on it. He just laughed at me. Aaron, I think right now you're getting down into the weeds of...
2: Keep it simple.
1: I think we have three choices here.
2: Jacksonville, the Chargers, or...
1: And the Steelers.
2: And the Steelers.
1: And I think we have a little intel on the Steelers. Like, but wouldn't you take the Steelers when the Browns go there, which is an automatic win in week number 8? Right?
3: Yeah.
2: God, today I'm really thinking that Jacksonville's the play.
3: I haven't really wavered off of the Chargers.
1: Wow. I could live with either one of those. I could live with it. And guys, we have to play the game like we have nothing to lose. We can't, Chris, what's the line? You can't play scared. You can't fan scared. And you can't survivor scared.
2: Doesn't our inside knowledge of the Browns, though, give us a little bit of an edge? And shouldn't we lean into that?
1: The analyst said, he can't see a path to victory.
2: Riz, close your eyes.
1: Hold on, wait a minute. Chris, were those words not spoken on this show today?
3: They were.
1: Let me repeat them. He can't see a path to victory. All right. Good thing we have a couple more days, but if we had to pick right now, Chris.
3: Chargers.
1: Aaron.
2: Jacksonville.
1: And I'd probably go Pittsburgh. Do you think Tua's going to go in there?
3: No.
1: Are we going to really use Pittsburgh? They're not playing on Christmas or any of that crap. Actually, they are.
2: Well, you're going to use Pittsburgh, Riz.
1: They're playing on Thanksgiving weekend, but they host Denver. We're not taking Pittsburgh again.
2: You're going to use Pittsburgh against the Browns in Pittsburgh.
1: Aaron, that's...
2: It's so the only far, life guarantee.
1: You have 7 more picks before you get to that spot.
2: Okay, well, you have to plan. Like, you're doing... We're putting a lot more real, tangible work into this project
1: Chris,
2: than
1: Survey
2: we did
1: Wednesday
2: last year.
1: 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We asked the audience, would you have a problem with us picking against the Browns in Circa Survivor?
3: And right now, 77% say no.
2: Ooh.
3: What? They're okay with it.
1: 8 out of 10. That's sad. Do you think the Haslams would? Yeah. One more hour of the Really Big Show. Stay with us.
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5: 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I don't see disaster coming. I don't see blowout. I just can't see that path. You know, and obviously, Watson goes, 15 to 21 with two touchdowns. Is that going to happen? I don't have a lot of faith in that. But the path starts with the quarterback.
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9: Drill the deep right field. Tavares, he's looking up. He'll wave goodbye. Bazzano bashes a two-out, three-run homer. And the Guardians have erupted for four in the second inning and now lead it 5-0.
4: Here is Stephen Vogt, our manager, on Bazzano.
10: We've talked about Travis all year, right? There's going to be ups and downs. There's going to be great stretches. There's going to be some not-so-great stretches. But he's remained the same throughout and really like the way he's attacking his plate appearances right now. And he's playing some good defense, too. And Travis is really, really picking us up right now.
4: Boy, what a – you know, let's go back, guys. What a great – season for him. I thought the Guardians would be reluctant to even bring him up this year, second year, and they did. And voters absolutely right. He started off hot, then went through a cold spell, had a decent stretch, went cold again, and now he looks like he belongs in the majors and he knows it. And those are the kind of things, that's why I like playing some of these young guys. Because you need a year like this so that next year I can count on Travis Bazzano. You understand?
11: I hope there's going to be a next year, but I totally agree with that. And I think, you know, if they're going to make it, Riz, they're going to need these young guys to continue to play well. And then if they get into the playoffs, they're going to be relying on about four rookies.
4: Here is Bazzano on his confidence at the plate right now.
12: I feel like I'm tracking the ball really well. I feel confident in my load and timing for the most part at the moment. And, I got to continue to try to do what I do well and be a tough out and make them be in the zone. And I'm starting to trend that direction, so it's been good.
4: What was that tune in the background, Chris?
6: Couldn't tell.
4: Mr. Worldwide, was it? You know the same, man. You know, you go into clubhouse, the music's playing, they won.
12: I feel like I'm tracking the ball really well. I feel confident in my load and timing for the most part at the moment. And, I got to continue to try to do what I do.

0: well and be a tough out and make them be in the zone. And I'm starting to trend that direction, so it's been good.
1: I get these notifications from the Browns about contests they're running. Like, I think they cut somebody or traded, you know, like...
2: Is Jake Trotter coming on Friday?
3: Thursday. Be on tomorrow. He's traveling to Austin on Friday.
2: Okay. We'll have Jake Trotter on. He's excited for the Browns' young core, but worried about their depth.
4: Young core is really exciting. I think the frontline starters, with obviously the exception of quarterback, especially given their age and upside, is really tantalizing. I think the depth on this team is going to become an issue. This is just not the deepest team that they've had. But, man, they've got a lot of young, exciting players, and I'm excited to see what they can do in Jacksonville.
2: I agree with that, but I think we talked about it earlier in the week. The real concerns on defense. Huh. If somebody like Verse or Denzel or Schlesinger has to miss some time, you really have a real depth problem.
3: Look, they're going to need to develop some players, Riz. Some of that is on the coaching staff.
2: Joel Bitonio on CBD, former Browns great, likes how the O-line is coming along.
5: I thought throughout training camp you saw a group kind of come together. I think early on they gave some vets a chance, DeJuan Jones to compete with Spencer, and they didn't really hand it over to him. But I think a few weeks in, they're like, all right, Spencer, you're our left tackle. You're going to learn. You're going to grow. And then the other guys that came in, Elton and Tyson and Zion, like these guys are established players that have played a lot of football in this league. And so it probably took them a couple weeks. It probably took them training camp, but they're definitely feeling comfortable with each other.
3: Dangerous to make guarantees when it comes to the Browns, Riz. I don't know how that offensive line could be worse than it was last year.
2: Well, it takes a line time to come together, and they don't have any time together because the coach didn't play everybody again. He played them a little more than Stefanski, but not enough for my liking. Ryan Day asked about Jeremiah Smith's struggles versus Texas. When? Last year?
6: The last two games he's been held in check.
7: We all know the impact he can have on games, and when he has the impact like he's done in other games, you see what happens to the rest of the guys on the field. But I've said it before, what makes a great player great? He makes everybody on the field better. Certainly Jeremiah does that. Yeah, we're going to work hard to make sure that he has a major impact on the game.
2: Yeah, I love Jeremiah to death. I'm not worried about how many touches he gets as long as we win. Now, if you don't win and you can't get him the ball, that's a problem. If you win and he only has two or three catches, I don't have any problem with that.
3: Remember the playoff game, Riz, they like triple teamed him, but it opened up Travion Henderson to have the big catch and run, and Ohio State did win the game.
2: Right. Here is Coach Day on the key to winning Saturday in Austin.
7: And we know that's going to be a huge part of this game. We've got to be able to run the ball and stop the run, especially when you're on the road. And this is, our first opportunity to show we can go win a game like this on the road. This is not a conference game, but it's obviously a huge game. And so that's going to be a big part of our season. When we tell the story of this season, it's going to be how we're able to win these games on a road like this. This one, games in the conference that we have to play or, in the playoffs, this is going to be it. So in order to do that, we all know we've got to run the ball and stop the run.
2: Good. I'm glad he knows that. But you know what? They really didn't run the ball at all in the first half last week against an inferior opponent. Second half, they got going with some long runs that they broke off. But I just hope they don't get into a shootout in this game. You have a very young secondary. Do you know one of our I'll talk to the Buckeye boys about this tomorrow, but one of our DBs is a true freshman. Frickin' 18-year-old kid played against Texas. In Austin. Dabo Swinney was asked about Clemson's roster building. All right, let me for my, because I haven't followed their program in a while. They don't do the portal?
3: Not as much. And they don't have as much of an NIL building. Dabo said the only name, image, and likeness we're worried about at Clemson is God's.
2: Okay. All right.
8: You regret anything about your offseason roster construction right now?
9: Chapel, you come with all these questions. I tell you, you're the gotcha guy. No, I don't. I don't, man. I regret being 0-1 right now. I regret that. Can you ask me that at the end of the season? The season ain't over. I mean, we got one game, we got 11 more. What if we go 11-1? You promised me you'll ask me that then? Yeah. Okay, good. I'll answer it, all right? But I'm not answering questions like that, you know, Chapel. I know that's your role, and that's in this environment, you know, to be the guy that wants to create all the controversy and ask the controversial questions. If that's who you are, that's fine.
1: Coach, I love Dabo. Dabo Swinney, RBS or not?
6: RBS.
1: Yes. Those are questions that have to be asked. It's not just that guy. Everybody wants to know. He asked roster building. You got your ass kicked by a guy that put together a roster in about 5 months. Ass kicking. You know, would you go back and do anything different? And Dabo thinks it's 2005, and it's not. When was Watson there? I don't remember. 2012.
3: I would love it so much if a coach went at me like that. Oh, my God. It'd be my favorite day of my whole life.
1: What are you going to say?
6: Gold Henry, you're the gotcha guy.
1: You'd poop yourself, gotcha guy.
3: No. Like when he goes Chapel, he goes... What's your role here, Goldhammer? I understand your role.
1: Hold on. Hang on. I do want...
8: You regret anything about your off-season roster construction right now?
9: Chapel, you come with all these questions. I tell you, you're the gotcha guy. No, I don't. I don't, man. I regret being 0-1 right now. I regret that. Can you ask me that at the end of the season? The season ain't over. I mean, we got one game. We got 11 more. What if we go 11-1? You promised me you'll ask me that then? Yeah. Okay, good. I'll answer it. Yeah. All right? But... I'm not answering questions like that, you know, Chapel. I know that's your role, and that's in this environment, you know, to be the guy that wants to create all the controversy and ask the controversial questions. If that's who you are, that's fine.
1: Coach, if I may, I don't have an agenda. What I do have are facts, and the facts are people putting rosters together today from NIL players are beating your ass on a weekly basis. You guys haven't been relevant in 5 years. The days of your national championships, which you're obviously still living off of. Oh, yeah, I'll go at them. You want me to go at them? I'll go at them. The days of your national championships, which you're still making a paycheck off of. You're totally irrelevant as a program right now. That's why I'm asking these questions. It's not it's Clemson fan that is even more upset their own one that want to hear the answers. Not me.
3: You think you could do a better job than me, Rizzo? You come up here, you coach Clemson.
1: I would never think that. I would never say that. But I think it's a valid question, Coach. That's all I would say. Quick break. Watson, when we come back.
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14: Back to school season means backpacks, schedules, and busy mornings. But there's one thing a lot of families forget to plan for. What happens when school germs start spreading and someone gets sick? Joining us now is Dr. Peter McCullough with some smart ways to be prepared before the school year begins. So, Doctor, back to school is exciting, but it also seems to be the time of year that families start getting sick again. Why does this season hit so many households?
15: Because people miss an opportunity, and that is to use nasal sprays and throat sprays twice a day preventively. These have been shown to reduce the common cold, flu, RSV, and other viral infections, but it has to be done twice a day on a regular basis.
14: What are some of the most common health issues that families run into once the school season does start?
15: The kids are back in school, they're coughing, they're sneezing, and they clearly spread viruses and other illnesses. 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
2: Waiting for Deshaun Watson. Oh boy, to come to the podium in Berea. In the meantime, I didn't want to bring this up, but we talked about the tennis match at 3:30 in the morning. I don't care what match went into extras or what. Nothing should be happening at 3:30 in the morning. My dad used to say nothing good happens at 3:30 in the morning. And the fact that there are even people in New York, I mean, I don't, they obviously don't work, but I thought it was kind of ridiculous. Okay. And I don't know.
3: It was absurd.
2: Yeah. And I don't know what they have to do about this, but you cannot have major sporting event. U.S. Open is as big as it gets in the tennis world. You cannot have major events doing that. I as much as I bitch about the NFL, I'll tell you, the NBA's product's fantastic. 2.5 hours and you're done. And baseball's even better than ever. These sports realize you don't have all day and all night to watch. Everybody's lives are so busy and so complicated. You don't have time to spend at 3:30 in the morning. What, then I'm going to get up and do the Tony Rizzo show? Paul, you actually woke up to go to work. And what did you think when the match was on?
17: Well, so I was disappointed that it was starting so late because I wanted to watch it. So the first thing I did when I woke up at 3 o'clock this morning, I checked my phone to see who won. And I read it. I go, huh, it's in the fifth set? No, like that can't be right. So I turn on the, you know, on my phone, I put on ESPN, and there we are in the fifth set.
3: Chris, not often that you wake up to live sports at 3 a.m.
17: It's incredible. Oh, it was great.
2: It's not great, bro.
3: And look, if this was the Australian Open, I understand. Obviously, it's on the other side of the world.
17: Right.
3: But this is in Flushing Meadows, New York.
2: U.S. Open.
3: And this is the biggest match of the whole tournament.
2: It's the defending champ.
3: Mm-hmm.
2: And he got, and by the way, it was a fantastic match. I didn't watch any of it, but I heard it was fantastic, and it went back and forth, and the kid came through. My God, talk about a nothing-to-lose, go-for-it attitude. He just took out the defending champ. Who the hell is Shelton?
3: Ben Shelton is a hot, young American player.
2: Hot?
3: Hot.
2: As in good-looking hot?
3: No, I mean hot as in, like, he's on fire right now.
17: Like the next big thing hot.
3: Yeah.
2: Hot young American. It's what we like on this show.
3: He's next is going to play Tiafo, who you know, Francis, yes. Tiafo.
2: And so we get the Americans now in finally.
3: So there will be one American in the final. And for people that don't know, no American has won a Grand Slam in men's tennis since 2003.
2: Who
3: Andy,
2: was it?
3: Andy Roddick. It's the last 2003.
2: Wow.
3: The Browns have won in Pittsburgh almost since then.
2: No. Have we? When's the last time we won in Pittsburgh?
3: I think it might be 2003.
2: Chris, when's the last time you won your division?
17: 89.
2: Chris.
17: Riz, I was one.
2: I was there. All right, where the hell's Deshaun? I'm about to go back
17: still
2: to sound
17: check.
2: What do you mean still waiting?
17: I have not gotten word yet that any player is on their way to the podium.
2: I thought players were available at 11:20.
17: That is what the email the Browns sent us said.
2: Well, Aaron, by the way, the a $38 sandwich is taking over the U.S. Open.
3: Wait, so not only do we have $100 chicken nuggets, what's on the $38 sandwich?
2: What is compelling U.S. Open goers to wait online? For some, a 15 to 20 minute investment to get their hands on the $38 prime rib sandwich topped with onions, aioli, provolone. And it's called, what is this guy's name? Oh, this is a local. Salt Hank. Salt Hank. Lines form for a Salt Hank sandwich outside of Arthur Ashe Stadium at the Billie Jean King National Tennis Center. The thing is, when you're about to hear about somebody, you say, is it really good? Yes. Allie Strutt, 24, and Emma Barrett, 28, both live in the city, said they are familiar with the lore of Salt Hanks. They explained moments after securing their French dip sandwich. Do you like a good French dip?
3: I do.
2: Look at Paul.
17: Riz, I'm looking at the picture of this sandwich. It looks fantastic.
2: For those unfamiliar, Salt Hank, real name Henry Laporte, gained fame on social media during COVID through his viral cooking videos. It led to followers, brand deals, and a cookbook before last year when he opened up his own brick-and-mortar shop in the West Village.
3: Right, which is near a place, Riz, that I've taken you before, called the Minetta Tavern.
2: Okay, the shop became an instant success, serving just the French dip sandwich that is now a hit at the U.S. Open. Hold on. He only had the one thing?
3: He's got one thing.
17: Riz, scroll to the bottom of the article.
2: Yeah.
17: Look how good this thing looks.
2: Oh, that looks good, Chris.
3: Oh, so it only had 4 stars Google review? Because everybody is complaining about the price tag.
2: Why? What, $38?
3: It's only
2: You're in New York.
3: It's only $34 when you go to the actual brick-and-mortar location.
2: I got news for you. I mean, I was in Chicago last weekend. Man. Chris, get ready for that. When your kids get older, get ready for the $500 dinners.
17: Oh,
2: Chris. Shaw's Crab House and Oyster Bar.
17: Uh-uh, they're going to get Applebee's.
2: Chris, it's 120 at Applebee's, bro.
17: Trust me, I'm aware. We just finally started taking the kids, like, out because 3 is a lot. Yeah, it's expensive.
2: Where do you guys go now as a family with something that's affordable?
17: Winking Lizard. The kids absolutely love.
2: Oh, they're good. Winking Lizard's good.
17: It's good for kids because if they get up out of their chairs, they love the popcorn. It keeps them busy with that.
3: Also,
17: beforehand.
3: There's an arcade if you want to throw that, a couple of bucks in there.
17: It has something they all like. Olivia gets the nachos and cheese. Charlie gets a pizza. And Natalie will get the chicken tenders.
3: Right. And you and Nicole are fine. The wings are okay.
2: Don't they have good wings?
17: Okay. Wings are good. Yeah.
2: Hey, man.
3: What?
2: Hey, man, your role as the food snob on this show. Look at me, Reg.
18: Okay.
2: That's not a ringing endorsement. Okay, no, I thought they had good wings.
3: Winking Lizard has never invested a dime advertising on this show, so it's not my job to honk up their chicken wings.
2: Neither is Salt Hank.
17: Well, listen, if they want to, they have someone on the show that would proudly endorse them.
2: I would proudly endorse their wings, Chris.
17: They have one of their sandwiches.
2: Been eating them my whole life.
17: It's like it was a grilled chicken on garlic bread. Phenomenal.
3: Look, would I eat a Winking Lizard wing? Absolutely. Would I enjoy it? Absolutely. Can I do better?
2: You can't go back.
3: Absolutely.
2: You can't go back. Chris, you need 2 more. Let me get one here.
17: Let's do another one.
2: We'll do one here.
3: Can I do a live real quick also? We're waiting for players.
17: Yeah. You know.
2: They're supposed to be 11:20.
17: Yeah.
2: I have voicemails. We'll stay with us.
19: QB trackers, QB battles, change. None of it matters now. Browns, Jaguars, Sunday, 8:50 ESPN Cleveland.
3: You know, it's funny. 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
1: All right, let's go out to Berea Live. Denzel Ward meeting with the media right now as the Browns get ready for the Jags.
34: Stuff like that. So you have some thoughts here and there, but I think once we start having talks and seeing that it was a real thing and how serious it was getting, I think it became more real over time.
35: What role would you play? You know, like when Miles joined up with the Cavaliers, he became like an ambassador and somewhat of a little bit of a face. So, like, what's your role with the organization going to be beyond just a minority owner?
34: Yeah, well, wherever they need me, we gonna have those talks and. You know, I'm looking forward, so I'm going to go down to the stadium soon. And I think it's going to be like a Denzel Ward Day or something like that. We go out and have a good time, have fun at the game. But, whatever they need me.
35: Are you going to do a Deion Sanders thing, play some baseball?
34: Hey, I might. I might be a pitcher, first baseman or something.
36: Can we hit you up for tickets now and then?
34: Oh, yeah, you got it. Y'all, I can get a whole suite for everybody. We come in, bring the cameras, have a good time.
35: You're going to regret that.
34: right.
37: How did you become a Guardian?
34: Definitely. Just being from Cleveland, you know, the sports, major sports teams, and just watching them as a kid. I went to the games when I was a little kid, so it was easy to be a fan growing up. And like I said, to be a part of this organization is pretty special.
38: I don't know if you saw Garrett Wilson said to me, about, he was talking about the Michigan, Western Michigan ending on Saturday. He said, oh, that's just like them to win on some BS.
34: Mm-hmm.
38: Something like that. I don't know. What, if any, comment you have?
34: No, I don't have no comments on it. You know, go Buckeyes, man. Go Buckeyes.
38: Mason's listening.
0: So if we could switch to football, Trevor Lawrence, what are your impressions of him?
34: Mm-hmm. Yeah, he's a good, really good quarterback. He runs the show, able to make every throw on the field, good at second chance plays, so extending the play and able to get the ball to his guys, and we're going to have to find a way to neutralize him.
2: Liam Cohen seemed to really transform that offense last year and sort of take it up a notch. Mm-hmm. What kind of challenges has that group kind of shown on tape from last year, just once he came in and sort mm-hmm. of implemented some of his philosophies?
34: Yeah, I think they just got a good set of skill players at their positions, and like I said, they put their players in positions to make plays, and that's the biggest thing. So we just got to get tight and find a way to eliminate the explosive plays and do our job.
2: Prepare, you know, week one, it always seems to be like the most challenging to prepare for because it's a new season. Mm-hmm. You know, so just for you, how do you prepare for a game where everything was very vanilla in the preseason? Mm-hmm. It's not like you can sit in the film room and break down a bunch of tape.
34: Right. I think the biggest thing for me is just making sure I'm locked in on my assignment and what I got to do. And I think that's going to take me to wherever the ball is. So not necessarily focusing on too much of what they're going to do, but as long as I'm doing my job and assignment, that's going to take me to what I need to do.
2: Denzel, I'm sure this game means a little extra to Tyson, mm-hmm. whether he said it or not. Do you guys kind of as a group kind of carry that to just, you know, wanting to get Tyson a win from our trade?
34: Yeah, for sure. We know how big that is, how big that'd be for him getting traded from that team, and it'd be special to get a win for him. And I know he's going to go out there and compete and play his best game.
2: What's something you've kind of learned about Tyson since he got here?
34: He's a baller. Great player. I think we got a good chance of being the best cornerback duo in the league, and that's our goal, to give our offense and team the best chance to win, and that's what we're going to do.
38: What do you think about last year he came here midstream? Mm-hmm. It was a week he has to go out there and play on really short notice. Mm-hmm. How much more do you think you guys can get out of him just having a full offseason to integrate him into the game?
34: Definitely. Like that's tough coming to a new team and just having to be thrown in there and playing a football game, you know, not really understanding the job and the assignment. But like you said, now he has a whole year to under the playbook and understanding his role and everything. So I think he's going to be light years ahead of where he was last year.
4: What do you think of Travis Hunter and how much you expect to see him on offense?
34: Yeah, great player, fantastic player, athlete. And I expect to see him on offense as well. Like he's a guy that does it all for those guys. And I don't know how much they're going to do, but I definitely expect to see them, though.
2: It seems like the first time in a few years there's some mystery when it comes to you guys as a defense mm-hmm. as a whole, just with Rudy having never been a coordinator before. I guess, do you feel like that there's maybe some competitive advantage there for you guys this year as opposed to the last game?
34: Yeah, I think so, because I think we're a little different defense kind of from last year's defense, just in play calls and obviously play caller and everything. So I definitely feel it's a little bit of a mystery for our defense.
5: Denzel, it's been a long road back for Deshaun coming off the pyramid. What have you seen from him in the lead up to his mm-hmm. first start in whatever 22?
34: Mm-hmm. Yeah, just been growing every day, getting better every day, and that's all we could expect from each player on this team. And just looking forward to seeing him go out there compete. And you know, we all the goal is to get a win, so that's the goal for everybody.
2: Prediction for Saturday?
34: Buckeyes, man. Buckeyes win. Always. Thank you, guys.
1: Would you die if he had said, oh, man, Texas is going to roll?
6: He's like, oh, Arch is my future quarterback. Go, you know, hook him.
3: Denzel, do you have any thoughts, Western Michigan, Michigan? Yeah, you know, bleep the Wolverine.
1: He smartly didn't answer that. I can't wait for Denzel Ward Day. At Progressive Field, he said they're going to have a Denzel Ward. Aaron, you brought up, nobody asked him about, it's his first game ever. I didn't realize this.
3: Miles Garrett.
1: It's his first game ever without Miles Garrett?
3: That's
1: wow.
3: correct.
1: Wow. Wow.
3: Now, Miles missed a game here or there getting in a car accident.
1: And Denzel missed a few, but yeah.
3: Yeah, right. But the point is, this Denzel's never played a game on defense for the Browns without Miles as a teammate.
1: Hmm. All right, here comes Watson. Well, let's get a couple minutes, Chris, because you still need one more break. Here is Deshaun, your starting quarterback, Sunday in Jacksonville.
7: Identify why you might have a 7-0 record against the Jaguars and sort of how that has transpired over the years.
8: I guess a majority of it was, you know, that was one of our big rival teams. Been in that same division when I played for Houston. So it was, you know, mandatory to try to get those games. They were very close, intense games. And, you know, we found ways to win. That's pretty much all I can really say about that.
9: Deshaun, how much more just comfortable, you know, connected you feel like you've gotten over the last couple of weeks with guys like Casey and Denzel and the like?
8: Yeah, we just continue to just build that trust each and every day. The more reps, the more opportunities that we get out there on the field, especially live in practice, but also in the film room, off the field, being able to communicate, talking, seeing different things that coaches is really trying to explain what I'm seeing and what he's seeing as he run the routes, and you know, just trying to be in the right place at the right time so I can put the ball, you know, get the ball to them and get them in their hands so they can make plays.
5: Sean, we've asked you along the way, what's it going to be like if you're the starter, when you're the starter, now we're days away. What do you think, what are those emotions that you're feeling now, and what do you think they're going to be on Sunday?
8: I mean, that's one thing you got to control. I think I'm super excited. I'm super happy. I'm super, you know, blessed for the opportunity that this organization gave me, and I just want to be able to capitalize on it. So really, right now, I'm just present in this moment, talking with you guys, you know, getting ready for practice and just letting, you know, the days come to me. I don't want to rush it, and I don't want it to, you know, try to drag it on. You know, I just kind of, again, enjoy each moment because I know how fast it can be taken away. So, you know, I just continue to just focus on my present.
36: In terms of career accomplishments, where do you rank just being able to start a game again?
8: I mean, it's definitely good. I mean, I don't know if I can rank it anywhere, but I mean, like I said before, it's a blessing. It's a great opportunity to have this, you know, this chance this year, and you know, I want to take full advantage of it.
0: When we talked to you last week, you said that you haven't yet showcased what you can do in Todd Monken's offense. So, what can we expect to see? So,
8: I guess we'll just have to wait and see, pretty much. I don't want to get too much in what we're trying to do, getting ready for the game plan. So we'll just have to wait and see.
5: Do you feel like, you know, there's any pressure on you to get this offense going right away, given how stagnant they've been the last couple of years, and get it off on the right foot right away?
8: Yeah, I mean, that's the goal, is to just be able to get off and be explosive, put up points, help our defense out, and be able to capitalize and get the win. But you got to be able to take what the defense give us. You know, this is a very, very good team. This defense is very strong. I think they won the last 8 out of the 9 games last year. They were pretty much close to winning that wild card game against Buffalo. So, you know, this is a really good team, and you got to, you know, be able to see what they're trying to do to defend us and try to find the weaknesses in their defense so we can try to move the ball and get points.
1: All right, we will have the rest of Deshaun Watson available for you. TLOD, or we'll do it actually tomorrow.
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1: 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One final break, and your voicemails will finish the show next.
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11: Back to school season means backpacks, schedules, and busy mornings. But there's one thing a lot of families forget to plan for. What happens when school germs start spreading and someone gets sick? Joining us now is Dr. Peter McCullough with some smart ways to be prepared before the school year begins. So, Doctor, back to school is exciting, but it also seems to be the time of year that families start getting sick again. Why does this season hit so many households?
12: Because people miss an opportunity. And that is to use nasal sprays and throat sprays twice a day preventively. These have been shown to reduce the common cold, flu, RSV, and other viral infections. But it has to be done twice a day on a regular basis.
11: What are some of the most common health issues that families run into once the school season does start?
12: The kids are back in school, they're coughing, they're sneezing, and they clearly spread viruses and other illnesses. And so it's important to be ready at home with a medical emergency kit so as parents, you can handle issues that come up with the children and avoid going to the urgent care.
11: So is that what you recommend parents do now so that they're not scrambling later? 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
12: For sure. After routine preventive measures are taken, the last thing we want to do is have a child get so sick that they need to go into the urgent care or emergency room for IV antibiotics. We can use oral antivirals and antibiotics at home under the guidance of doctors through the guidebook and on telemedicine.
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16: 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I don't feel that way this year. Again, put aside the quarterback position, and the team looks ready to go.
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1: Since we started this show, a couple of things. The U.S., it appears the SEC is looking at whether or not they're going to expel LSU over this ridiculous NFL player argument that I obviously don't understand it. I don't know as much about it as because I don't know what is so bad if a kid that doesn't get drafted, tries out for an NFL team, doesn't make it, and wants to go back and play college because he's getting money. Why can he not do that?
3: Riz, I don't understand it.
1: Okay. People are outraged over it.
3: Although LSU finalized their roster and the NFL players are not on it.
1: Okay.
3: So they will not be playing.
1: U.S. Senator slams SEC over LSU threat. He says it's down to the marrow, stupid. Chris, that's inside the bone. Get it? Also, 49ers lost a good DT. Collins tore his patellar tendon in Australia. He is out for the year. That kid was a rookie last year. They had big plans for him this year. Everybody loses somebody. The Browns lost Alex Wright. That'll hurt them eventually. It will. Was he your second best lineman after Jared Verse?
3: Yeah, outside. I mean, the hope is Mason Graham. Mason Graham was a top five draft pick. Like, let's go here. You gotta have a big second year.
1: I said yesterday, I've heard it both ways. I've heard guys tell me you gotta look beyond the numbers that he played better and he was injured, which I mean, that's not an excuse for me.
3: No.
1: And then number two, I've heard guys go half a sack.
3: All right, if
1: half a sack. Now, Tony claims if you say half a sack to him, you're going to fight, that he gets angry with the fact he knows he only had a half a sack.
3: Good. If you're going to drool all over Andrew Berry's draft from last year, who he took in the top five.
1: He's an inside lineman, though.
3: So is Aaron Donald. So is Chris Jones.
1: There's only two of those guys. No,
6: but, Riz, to Aaron's point, if you take a guy that high in the draft, he has to
1: hit. I agree. Did he make up for it with Schlesinger? Okay, time for the voicemails.
15: We finished the day by
1: you guys can't hit every draft.
15: Who knows what people will
1: we
15: say.
1: We went 10 years without hitting one.
15: 2885.
1: The Browns drafted Colt McCoy. 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
17: Hey, Chris, just listening to the Tony Rizzo show. This is Big Daddy Don from Boardman. Listen, a little check there with the Survivor thing. Circa put out that the first 2 weeks are going to be early ins instead of Saturday for a Sunday game. You actually have to be in on Friday by noon for a Sunday game. So at Brisbane, you check that out. That's only for the first 2 weeks of the season for whatever reason.
1: All right, now I want to make this very clear that this will not be my fault should something go wrong. On the website that I'm on, my proxy's website, my proxy's website, it says that we have an extended week, Saturday, September 12th, 1 o'clock. That's when our pick has to be in. Does everybody have that?
6: I'm fine with that.
1: Okay, that's what it says on my computer. I'm just saying, if somehow they say you didn't get your thing in.
6: Well, that gives the proxy enough time if he has 1,000 of these things that he's putting in.
1: That's why they're doing it.
3: On Saturday night to go and do it.
1: It's more than 1,000, Chris. It's thousands.
6: Right.
1: Also, for the Tony Rizzo show Survivor, Chris, what?
6: So if you want in, you have to sign up by kickoff tonight. You do not have to make your selection.
1: Where do you get in on that? I don't even know.
6: So RJ put the link out on the chat. Chops has put it out on his Twitter. I'll put it out on mine a little bit later as well. But if you want in, you just have to sign up by kickoff tonight.
3: Not yet, but I will be. I'm a fan of the Tony Rizzo show. I watch and listen every day.
18: Guys, hammer the Jaguars in the Survivor picks, okay? They have spent their entire offseason preparing for this game. Their entire offseason. The Browns, on the other hand, were running a quasi-quarterback competition, rigged, whatever you want to say, longest offseason of all time, and we're also now, the week leading up to the game, talking about packages for third string rookie quarterbacks. Is that going on in Jacksonville?
1: If we go Jacksonville and the Browns win, how will you feel?
3: I will feel disappointed that we got knocked out. I will be shocked and we will celebrate Victory Monday.
1: Chris.
6: Dirty. Like, I won't be able to enjoy Victory Monday the way we should. I'm just saying.
1: You're riding dirty.
19: Yes, Mr. Hyde. Sorry I haven't left a voicemail in the last week. I took a page out of the book of Vacation Man and took a trip around the world. Currently, I'm in Turkey getting dreadlocks. Next stop, Thailand. Wish me luck. And if I drop dead, tell him I was a hero. Rizzy, we know it's game week, but do you know, Riz, that the only way we can win is if we lose? Repeat that after me, people. The only way the Browns can win is if we lose. Those are facts. And losing is going to be real easy this year. Not only are they sophisticatedly tanking, they are not good enough to win. Problem solved.
1: What does he mean, Chris?
6: The only way to get good and win consistently is by losing all your games this year and get a high draft
1: pick. Waiting for the draft pick. Waiting till next year.
20: Dennis from Walton Hills. Okay. A great win by the guards. Okay pitching. And the bullpen cleaned it up. The offense exploded a little bit. It was good to see. Can they keep it up? Also, Tony, guess what I did yesterday? Can you check the Survivor pool, the free Survivor pool, and tell me who signed up for it yesterday? You'll notice Dennis from Walton Hills is playing. I'm just ready to have some fun, see where this goes. If you want a little smack talk, I'll give you some.
1: Good luck, Dennis. I'm glad you signed up, bud.
21: Hey, yo. We are fast approaching the greatest
2: weeks of the year, NFL Roundtable, a.k.a. Football Fridays. Hammer, I'm asking you, I'm begging you, please don't screw this up. Last year was almost perfect. Give us a small segment of high school football, college football, definitely Ohio State, and then let's walk right into the roundtable and have some fun.
3: That's so, what Hammer, we do.
2: Please don't screw this up. This is the greatest time of the year. We suffer through you all summer long when Riz is on vacation. Please. Let her roll, baby.
1: And we will do that, but I want everyone to know Jake Trotter has to be on tomorrow because of travel plans Friday. He's flying
3: But we'll have somebody on to replace him to preview Ohio State, Texas on Friday. Yeah.
1: But we will do high school with Kevin.
3: Of course.
1: Okay.
4: To the tune of Jimmy Mack by Martha Reeves and the Vandellas. Basic. You are my quarterback. Hey, come on, baby.
1: Browns worked a guy out, and he got a song.
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1: I want to thank Tony Grossi, presented by Universal Windows Direct, and thanks to Denzel Ward for popping on, and then Sean as well. Hammer and Emmett is coming up next. My favorite show. What do you got, partner?
3: Yeah, stay tuned because at 12:05, we will hear live from head coach Todd Monken. He'll answer who the Browns' backup quarterback is going to be or not. We'll react to that. Plus, I want to say congratulations from the bottom of my heart to somebody who is well-beloved in Cleveland sports. It's next. Hammer and Emmett's coming your way.
1: Back again tomorrow. Until then, God bless. Adios. Say prayers. Troops, firefighters, law enforcement, our president, and our veterans. Here's hoping you hug the big one. We gotta go. Remember, no names, please.
21: I had it, bro. You,
4: 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Basic. You are my quarterback. Hey, come on, baby.
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3: We're not a sophomoric show. I don't know what you're talking about. I'm Aaron Goldhammer, Emmett Golden. Here we go. We're on 850 ESPN Cleveland. You could watch us on the ESPN Cleveland YouTube page. Emmett, I want to open the show with something that's very heartfelt for me.
14: Okay.
3: And very direct and very, I want to say congratulations to the quarterback of the Tampa Bay Buccaneers because I really feel like he's earned this, and I really feel like they're, you know, clearly going to go and win a bunch of Super Bowls. For Baker to get $55 million a year, I feel really good for him. He's earned it. And I just want to say deep down from the bottom of my very sincere heart that I feel good for him, that I'm glad he finally got paid.
14: Nice.
3: And that everybody in Tampa can move on with their lives and that he can go, you know, I don't know, get knocked out in the first round of the playoffs like he does every year.
14: Wow. All right. That, I mean, that's kind of like the compliment that Grossi handed to him.
3: So heartfelt. Yeah.
14: on Twitter.
3: Did you see Grossi's like, congrats to Baker, who is like, 4 games under 500 as a starter.
14: Who is his touchdown to interception ratio is nowhere near 2-1. Yeah, it was funny. I mean, look, good for Baker. You know what? I wish he was playing quarterback for the Browns.
3: Well. Over this situation, you'd take just about any other guy in the league.
14: So,
3: okay,
14: yeah,
3: fine.
14: You know, look, Baker's a good quarterback.
3: Emmett, hold on. Is Baker a good quarterback?
14: Is
3: Baker
14: Johnson?
3: 6 inches at a time Average Johnson?
14: I mean, did he won a playoff game for the Browns?
3: Yeah.
14: Yeah.
3: That I mean, average quarterbacks have won the Super Bowl before. Trent Dilfer was all average, right? Johnson. Brad Johnson was average Johnson.
14: How many quarterbacks since 99 have won a playoff game for the Browns?
3: One.
14: Exactly.
3: Okay.
14: And so that's a Herculean effort. That's okay. Not like the average, an average. No.
3: You're
14: that's
3: saying,
14: something
3: you're
14: special.
3: Saying he is big Johnson.
14: Yeah. Oh, I mean, in that moment, he was.
3: What? I think you're shaking your head. I don't understand.
14: In that moment. And look, I didn't think, you know, Baker was the cream of the crop. And when the Browns decided to move on to him, I was like, I understand.
3: Yes.
14: But what a disaster. And good for Baker.
3: It is a disaster. And I don't think the Bucs are going to go and win any Super Bowls, but they've certainly got it better than us. There's no doubt about that. Who's got it better than every other jewelry store, Emmett? You know who that is, right? That's That's booking a friend of yours. No names, please. Might come to you and say, "Hey, I'm getting engaged. Where are you going to tell him to go?"
14: Bookman and Son. They respect your time.
3: Yes,
14: right. And that's my favorite.
3: They
14: thing.
3: They also make guys feel comfortable and relaxed and at ease in a jewelry store. BookmanandSon.com. That's BookmanandSon.com. It is Bookman and Son Fine Jewelry. Emmett, it's time for us to get to the most important details.
1: The biggest thing.
2: That's what she said.
4: Let's go!
3: All right, we're going to go live, I believe, to Berea in about 2 minutes to hear from head coach Todd Monken, who we think is going to maybe answer the question that we're all wondering, Emmett. Who's the backup quarterback for the Browns on Sunday? Because there's some weird stuff going on with a potential Talen Green package of plays.
14: Yeah.
3: Or do they want Shedeur Sanders to be the backup? This is only an issue because of all the Shedeur outrage that is constantly in the Browns' atmosphere.
14: I mean, I think it's only an issue because we asked the questions. We asked him about a Talen Green package. He didn't come out and say, "Hey, everybody, watch out. I don't know who's going to be my backup. This is all us and insinuation and all that." So
3: fair enough. Do you think that, though, in 1 minute, we're going to get an answer that, yes, Shedeur is the backup, and that if we have a package of plays for Talen Green, we'll have three active quarterbacks, no emergency quarterback, and that's the way we'll manage the roster?
14: No, I think he'll say we put out a depth chart yesterday, so that tells you where everybody is.
3: Okay, I think that answers the question.
14: Yeah.
3: The depth chart yesterday said that Shedeur's the backup.
14: Yeah, yeah.
3: But if he says we haven't determined this yet, What is that going to tell you? Like, do you smell in the atmosphere that the Browns are publicly saying nice things about Shedeur, but privately they don't want to put him on the field and they don't think he can play?
14: Not right now. I mean, that could shift. You know, if Todd comes out and plays Coy, the backup is, then I would be
3: Let me put it to you this way. Do you think he has more confidence in Gabriel or Shedeur right now, based on the way they played the preseason, the opportunities, the reps they've got?
14: I would probably say Dylan.
3: You would.

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1: The aunties and the shadoodos. And say,
2: I don't think they're.
3: You got to stop saying that, man.
2: To be calling them shadoodos.
1: The
2: aunties and uncles. This is real simple.
3: Or just Shador fans.
1: The right. Shadorians. And say, guy, you got to let him play before. Who will start a game first, Shador or Gabriel? The answer is Shador.
2: I think Shador should.
1: He
2: should. Look, it's obvious that the operation is very important to Todd Monken. Mm. The operation of the offense. Mm-hmm. And Dylan Gabriel, the last time we saw him, operated that offense flawlessly.
1: So what do you mean by the operation?
2: Get the call, give the call, get to the line, dissect the offense.
1: These are basic things that Nick Paulus is working on as the defensive coordinator of the Invaders.
2: I mean, not necessarily. They're not calling two plays in the huddle and coming and reading it. They're like, let's not do that football. No disrespect to high school at all, but high school is not pro football.
1: The NFL. Are we the only place where we're concerned about being able to get the play from the coach to the quarterback and to the 11 guys on the offense?
2: I think you're getting it wrong. It's not Shador's able to do it. There's times on the clock that Todd wants you to have it done by.
1: Right.
2: Yes, Shador can get the play and give the play and get to the line. The issue, as far as Todd Monken is concerned,
1: is how
2: he doesn't do it fast enough.
1: Okay.
2: Yes, I'm not saying he doesn't have the ability to call a play. No.
1: Well, I noticed when Dylan was in there that they were at the line with about 16 on the play clock.
2: And did you see go through a cadence, pop up, give a signal, and then get into the right play? It was flawless. And I know it was against twos and threes, but every Browns quarterback played against twos and threes in the preseason.
1: Look, I also expect Todd to go through the, you know, offense good, defense good, special teams good in this press conference. It's now negative 2 minutes from now. Todd, if you're not early, you're late, by the way, according to Hammer and Emmett, just
2: so
1: you know.
2: We're just a squirrel in his world.
1: I guess so. Emmett, it's his first game as a head coach, Emmett, since he was at Southern Mississippi. Mm-hmm. And I think we're going to start to get some answers from Todd Monken about what kind of in-game coach is he, adjustments, when to kick, when to go for it on fourth down, when to punt, when to... In fact, Todd has some of those answers. He's at the podium right now.
4: We'll go ahead and open it up.
5: Todd, health-wise, just how do you feel like you guys are? It sounds like everybody's going to practice today. How do you feel like confident that, you know, at least knock on wood, it's going to work?
6: I feel like we're in a good place. You know, outside of losing Alex, you know, a few weeks ago, I mean, we've been relatively healthy. Some nicks and bruises here or there, but I feel good about where we're at.
7: Now that you've had time to really hone in on Deshaun and devise a game plan that you think will maximize his strengths and abilities, how do you feel? How excited are you about what you're putting in place for him, and how confident do you think he feels in it?
6: I can't speak for him. We certainly are going to try to build it as best we can around the things that we've seen in the months that we've been around him. What we think gives us all offensively a chance to operate at a really high level. And so I'm excited for him. I've said that all along, for all the work he's put in. Again, you'll have to ask him, but I'm assuming that he's super excited about the opportunity to get back on the field and continue to play at a high level.
8: To get this far without any soft tissue injuries, what do you attribute that to?
6: Well, I think our training staff does an outstanding job in terms of getting our players ready. Our assistant coaches have done a great job in terms of the rotations that we have during practice. I would also say that it's been a relatively cool, you know, training camp. I mean, last week, luckily, we got a little bit of weather, a little bit of heat, but I think it's a combination. I think the guys have done a great job taking care of their bodies, and people within the building have done a great job.
9: When you look at Jacksonville and their defense, Deshaun today talked about that front and how aggressive it is. Just what have you seen, you know, in getting ready for this week from them in that regard?
6: Well, again, it all starts. It's the same with us. I mean, we talk about it being the engine of the defense, and it starts up front.

0: And they've got those guys. I mean, between Armstead and Hines and Walker and Hamilton, the guys up front, I mean, they really make it go. I mean, and it'll be a great challenge for us, and it'll be great to see where we're at. I mean, that's really where you're at that moment, is the excitement about Sunday is you get to see where you're at. There's nothing to fear. There's nothing, you know, to be worried about. The bottom line is after week one, we'll be where we're at individually, and then where we're at that point as a team.
1: Kevin, look at Trevor Lawrence. How have you seen him kind of develop throughout his career and where he stands now leading that offense that won 13 games last year?
0: Well, I mean, first of all, he's a tremendous football player and has been for a long time. Liam and Grant have done a great job with him, and Liam's done a great job wherever he's been, maximizing quarterback play. When he got his opportunity, as far as when I got to know him, was at Kentucky, and they were scoring at Kentucky when Kentucky wasn't scoring. I mean, they were playing great defense. That'll tell you a lot about what I think of Liam, and then obviously his background with Sean McVay, and then doing it with Baker at the Bucs. I got a ton of respect for them and their offensive staff, and obviously Trevor has thrived under that. I know it's only a 1 year sample size, but really thrived under that system.
2: Kind of following up on that, Liam was talking earlier today about he spoke with you before you got he jumped from the Rams to Kentucky. Just what was sort of your piece of advice? What was sort of the advice you gave him in those conversations as he was making that move?
0: Well, it really wasn't. There wasn't any advice. He wasn't calling me for advice. He was calling me to talk football. So all we did was talk football. I mean, we were probably on the phone for 45 minutes just talking football. Thoughts, you know, just when I was at Georgia. And that he had been at Kentucky and had left and had come back. That was when he came back to Kentucky a second time. And I've always enjoyed talking football with Liam. I think he's really bright. He's passionate. He says what he means. He means what he says. I like guys like that. And that's fun to be around. And it's fun to talk to. And I've really enjoyed getting to know him and got a lot of respect for him.
3: Obviously, you know, week one game predictions are coming out. A lot of NFL analysts have the Jaguars. In fact, NFL Network, I think all the analysts picked the Jaguars to win. What is kind of your message to the guys? Do you use that as bulletin board material for them? Do you even acknowledge it?
0: Well, I don't really acknowledge it because I don't make predictions, you know. All I try to figure out is how we're going to be our best today. That's all we've done since we've been here, is how we're going to be the best we can be individually and collectively as a team today. That's really all we can control. So I did not know that. I did not know who's predicting what. I really, really don't care. What I care about is how we practice today, how we prep, how we take care of our bodies that allows us to put our best foot forward Sunday.
4: You've been at it since January. Been in camp for 6 weeks, but is there a different energy this week? Do you feel that at all?
0: I felt that on Monday. I thought that with a few days off, I thought it might be a little bit sluggish, and it was not. We'll see today. It should feel that way. It should feel like it's different. It's everything we work for. It's why we get paid. We get paid, right? It should feel different to put our best foot forward today, and then tomorrow, and then Friday, wrap it up Saturday, and then go play our best football on Sunday.
5: In some ways, how, you know, your journey to this point in your career, has been long, and there's a little bit of a freedom in that for you, that you're not focused on the future. You can just do it your way today. How do you plan on balancing that? Because it's easy to talk about that, but when you're in the moment in the game and you're calling plays and things like that, how do you balance the freedom of just kind of doing it your way and letting the results be what they are versus some of the conservative nature that sometimes comes with being a head coach?
0: I won't know that till we play. I mean, I don't anticipate that. I think that helps being the age that I am. I mean, over the course of time, you go through the ups and downs of an individual practice, a week, a month, a season. So I think I'm pretty well prepared for the ups and downs that are coming, that come every day, that comes with life. So I don't see it that way. I anticipate calling it the way I see it. Offense, defense, special teams, and I won't know till we get there, but I don't anticipate it being any different than it's been over the last however many years I've been coaching.
6: Todd, you and Deshaun are kind of speaking the same football.
7: There's Todd Monken, your head coach, who didn't answer or be asked the question that Emmett, we were looking for the answer to.
8: No, you were looking for that answer.
9: Oh, you were fishing for it.
8: Yes, they gave it to you yesterday in the depth chart.
7: Grossi promised Riz on RBS this morning that he was going to ask, and I don't know, was Tony just waiting for the opportune moment? Did he have to use the bathroom? Where was he?
8: I mean, I don't know, but I could see, hey, let's ask about the game and upcoming, let me be respectful
7: first,
8: to the moment,
7: okay,
8: and then I'll come in and ask that.
7: Emmett, couple takeaways from the head coach here.
8: Mm-hmm.
7: Emmett, I don't think he's going to be incredibly nervous. This is not Grant Udinski coaching his first NFL game. So while we say this is the first time Monken has been a head coach and that is different, I think he kind of knows what to expect. And I think he'll be nervous, but I don't think he'll be anxious. You know,
8: I think he'll be excited.
7: Yeah.
8: Yeah.
7: I think that's a better word.
8: Yeah.
7: Emmett, I also think it is telling that Todd Monken has no voice and it is Wednesday and the game is on Sunday. What does that tell you about the kind of coach the Browns have?
8: That he probably raises his voice a lot. And doesn't he always sound like that, though? He always sounds like he needs a lodgings. You know, if you watch...
9: Good call.
8: Yeah, if you watch Hard Knocks back in the day, you understand that. He always sounds like he needs a lodgings. Like he's a cold day away from losing his voice.
7: Yeah, so... But I think that it also means, Emmett, that he's doing a lot of active coaching.
8: Yeah.
7: You know, Stefanski was very cerebral. He helped put the game plan together. I think he worked with the quarterbacks, for better or worse.
8: Mm-hmm.
7: Depending on the quarterback, sometimes it was better, sometimes it was worse. But I think Todd Monken is actually out there coaching guys on the field. We've seen this in training camp in a way that previous Browns coaches have not, which I like, because this is a young team that needs a lot of development. And if he's their best coach, then he should actually be doing some of the coaching.
8: Yeah, I think Freddie Kitchens was loud. You know, Greg Williams was like,
7: there's a difference between just being loud and yelling a lot and actually trying to teach, you know, actually trying to impart knowledge that you have from your incredible experience of Lamar Jackson's to go into Browns players.
8: I mean, I think the biggest thing is just finding a way to get in touch with your players. Todd has an ability to do that. Kevin did have an ability, and then it went away.
7: Yeah.
8: People tuned him out.
7: After a certain amount of time, every coach has an appropriate
8: Got an expiration date. Where's Mike Tomlin at?
7: Hold on. Does Dort Light have expiration date? You got to look up there at that six-pack of beer, Emmett, and tell me whether. Because Hammer and Emmett today are presented by our friends at Dort Light. You looking to grab a six for this weekend? 2.9% alcohol, 90 calories, the same great Emmett Dortmunder taste, Emmett, that you have always loved. What are you seeing on the bottom of that?
8: So it gives you at the bottom of the six-pack the recommended glassware to use.
7: Oh.
8: And it's kind of, you know, it's like a draft glass that you
7: would
8: get.
7: Yeah, man, don't drink a Dort Light out of a coffee mug.
8: And it tells you what to pair it with. This is awesome. It says Dort Light pairs well with fresh salads, grilled meat, and mild cheese.
7: Oh, grilled.
8: Well, how about that?
7: I would like to take some of that grilled meat and put some of that mild cheese on top of that grilled meat.
8: Yeah.
7: Call it a cheeseburger. 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And remember, please enjoy responsibly. Emmett, anything else that you took out of the, you know, I think they've cooked something up for Deshaun. You know,
8: I didn't get a lot from, and I don't think you really can at this. Like, this is the time where coaches probably shouldn't be saying a ton. But I'm excited to see just what happens. Let's just see, because I have no feel. I'm not optimistic. With the quarterback play, but in the same breath, how can I say that Casey Concepcion is so good and Denzel Boston and all these playmakers are so great and think they'll be good, but think the quarterback won't?
7: Yeah.
8: You know, so I'm like, man, there are weapons there. If Deshaun can just get the ball to the weapons, then I think the Browns have a great chance at winning this game.
7: Yeah. Do you think Riz opened the show today talking about the value of week one, especially for a young team?
8: Mm-hmm.
7: Grossi kind of poo-pooed it and said, For us, it's important. For them, it's not quite as important. Yeah. We used to do this every year. Finally, we, Cade York, we won an opener. Mm-hmm. So we were able to cancel our, but Emmett, last year, the Browns lost the opener in heartbreaking kicker drama fashion.
8: Yeah.
7: And it did kind of, I think, set the tone for the entire season. Is this just one of 17, or is winning this portend what's going to happen the rest of the year?
8: It's just one of 17. I mean, so here's the thing. It can derail your season if you allow it to.
7: Mm-hmm.
8: If you lose this game and you're like, oh, the world's over. Yeah, then you're done. If you lose this game and go, hey, we got beat by a good football team. Let's learn, watch the tape, get better, go out there. You can turn it around. Crazy things happen in the first 3 or 4 weeks of the season.
7: Yeah.
8: Last year, week one, the Raiders beat the Patriots.
7: Incredible. Boy, did that portend absolutely nothing.
8: I think that was one of the two games, or two or three games that the
7: Raiders
8: won. Yeah,
7: they had the number one pick in the draft, and the Patriots went on to the Super Bowl.
8: And the Patriots only lost two or three games, and that was one of them. That's why
7: You're telling me don't overreact? I can't.
8: Yeah, that's falling on deaf ears for everybody.
7: I can't promise that. As we get closer and closer, I know there's been a lot of drama this offseason. As we get closer and closer, Emmett, I'm just getting excited about the fact that there's going to be a real game for four quarters, and then we're going to have something real, thank goodness, to react to coming up next week and as we head into Tampa Bay. All right, I want to remind everybody, if you're thinking about getting some new furniture, where do you got to go? How about Northeast Factory Direct? 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
8: Mm-hmm.
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10: 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Who's the backup Sunday in Jacksonville? 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
11: Emmett, Todd Monken was asked there about his pregame speech. Good idea, bad idea, which we will play a little bit later on in this segment, for Todd Monken to give a very emotional, very pointed, era Parsegian, Vince Lombardi, you play to win the game, you know, the God family and the Green Bay Packers. Like, is it a good idea or a bad idea to really give an impassioned plea to your team?
12: It's a good idea the night before the game.
11: Yeah.
12: Yeah.
11: In the locker room before the game.
12: No, it's strictly business.
11: Clear eyes, full hearts, can't lose.
12: Yeah. Yeah. So absolutely. I think it, like, part of a coach's job is to inspire.
11: Yeah.
12: His players, so he most certainly should get
11: guys
12: up there.
11: We've been working every day since April for this moment. This could be your moment. This could be your time. Now let's go out there and kick some Jacksonville Jaguar ass.
12: Yeah, or just, you know what, Todd, just tell your story.
11: Yeah,
12: to the team, for guys that don't know.
11: Yeah,
12: tell it all.
11: I was at Southern, not even Mississippi, I was at Southern Mississippi, and we stunk. And then we were good. And then I was an assistant for 20 years.
12: I don't know if he needs to be that performative, but but I think he can inspire guys. He knows how to communicate with everybody. I think that's one of Todd's for lack of a better term, superpowers.
11: People thought there were just convenience marts, just average places to get your beverages and snacks. Then they found Circle K, and their lives were never the same.
12: Yeah, and you could get some T-shirts from Circle K. You get a car. I actually probably will be wearing one on Friday. Shout out to Circle K, too, for being a big partner of the cook-off. We just got word we have a celebrity chef.
11: Oh.
12: As a judge. We'll tell you about that coming up.
11: We were talking judges yesterday.
12: Yeah, we'll tell you about that coming up on the next level. 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
11: 30 cents is pretty damn good, though.
12: Oh, yeah, it is.
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12: Mm-hmm.
11: Said he had no expectations for the Browns this year. He expects them to be a factor in the 2027 draft. Come on. Here in Cleveland, there are some things that are baseline expectations that we expect from the team, right? Mm-hmm. I mean,
12: the defense to be good.
11: No. I expect the defense to be good. I expect the offense to score 20 points a game. If you guys can't do that, that's absolutely pathetic.
12: Well, I think you want them to score 20 points.
11: I expect them to score 20.
12: And what happens if they don't?
11: The coach is going to get fired, and we're going to go through all of this all over again, Emmett.
12: Yeah.
11: I'm telling you, 18, 17, 16 points a game, get the hell out of here. This is professional football.
12: I
11: know your quarterback situation isn't the best, but if you guys can't get reasonably three touchdowns on the board every time you lace up the sneakers, by the way, there are teams that are scoring 30, 35 points a game with relative ease. You ought to be able to get to 20. Emmett, this is not too high of an expectation for the Browns.
12: Sure, and it would be great. I hope that's the way it goes down. I understand why Chris would say he doesn't have any expectations. I'm not going in with any expectations. I expect them to win 10 games. I don't. I hope they win 10 games.
11: Don't you expect them to be a better team than they were last year? Isn't that a reasonable thing to expect?
12: Aaron, I hope they're a better team than they were last year. I don't expect anything. Because what I've learned in all my years of watching the Browns.
11: How did they get worse? Like, how possibly could they be worse?
12: I mean, a guy who's played 19 games in 4 years.
11: Oh, could last be year you had Dylan Gabriel and Joe Flacco's corpse out there on it. Come on.
12: Do you remember how Deshaun Watson looked last time he played?
11: I know.
12: Did he look any better than those guys last time he played? I would say no. Now, could he? Sure, he could. But I'm not going in with any expectations at all. I'm going in with hope. You know, I'm going in with dreams. But I'm not going in with expectations because I have no idea what to expect. I never. Remember they went to the playoffs, won a playoff game. Next year, we expected them to be good.
11: I know.
12: They were not.
11: Well, sometimes when you expect things of the Browns, they don't deliver them. But I expect my kids to be honest, and I expect the Browns to score 20 points a game. Those are two things I can.
12: Well, I got news for you, big dog. Your kids are going to lie to you. And I don't know if the Browns are going to score 20 points a game. So I understand the expectations. They don't always work out.
11: I'm going to shift gears in this segment because I don't like where it's going. And I'm going to tell everybody about the University Hospitals After the Lights Injury Clinic. Emmett, I know this was important to you when you had a son playing high school football around here.
12: Yeah.
11: Open till midnight, Friday nights. Now, if you're playing in the U.S. Open, you're screwed because that goes into. Until 3:30 in the morning.
12: Yeah. Bro, we ended game night at 1:00.
11: Yeah.
12: And what was it, the second set?
11: Yeah.
12: Yeah.
11: Damn it, that was not going on in London or Australia. No. That was going on over in New York City.
12: Right.
11: Where it's the same time that it is here.
12: Yes. Yes. That's crazy.
11: Well, if you have a sports injury in a high school football game on Friday night, you can take kids directly, 14 and over, so it's high school kids, directly to the Drzezinski Sports Medicine Institute for world-class sports medicine care at a fraction of the cost and a fraction of the nonsense of having to go to the emergency room. You don't have to go to the pit of Cleveland in order to get your kids the good sports medicine care on Friday nights during high school football action. It's at a place that doesn't even feel like a hospital. It feels like going to a gym or a wellness center.
12: Mm-hmm.
11: And it's absolutely gorgeous. And the doctors are tremendous. It's at Ahuja. It's on the east side, 271 in like Harvard Road. It's all part of the great team at University Hospitals. They're the official healthcare provider of the Browns, and they're there for you with high school football games on Friday nights. Emmett, it's time for us to hit another edition of Good Idea, Bad Idea.
13: Do you ever feel like you never have any good ideas?
14: There's still time.
5: Time for
15: Good Idea, Bad Idea.
11: All right, Emma, we have fun with this every week. We come up with some ideas. Some of them are good, some of them are not. Please explain to the people how the panel and the whole system for Good Idea, Bad Idea works.
12: Yeah, we all toss out an idea and the other two vote whether it's a
15: good idea
12: or a
15: bad idea.
12: Very self-explanatory, right there in the name.
11: Emmett, you did such a good job of explaining
12: thank
11: it.
12: You.
11: We're going to let you have the first crack at good idea, bad idea, Emmett, go.
12: I can't remember if anyone has already presented this or not. You may have a while ago, but after this weekend, it was on my heart, so I had to bring it to the table.
11: Okay.
12: Let's get rid of instant replay altogether. Get rid of it completely.
11: Really?
12: Completely. You know why? Because it doesn't even work. You saw what happened to those kids at Western Michigan. They got totally jobbed. And you know what that instant replay allowed them to do? Put another second on the clock. They used instant replay to job Western Michigan. So get rid of it. Let the chips fall. Let the guy, they make a call. It is what it is. You move on. Because it's, even we go back to the Saints in, what was it, a playoff game? There was an egregious.
11: Rams.
12: In the Rams. An egregious pass interference.
11: Can I say that I think there's some validity in this idea?
12: Thank you.
11: Okay. However, I think in instances where it is blatantly obvious that the officials have made a ghastly mistake, where 100 people out of the 100 in the bar would raise their hand and say, that's a screw up.
12: Mm-hmm.
11: That's when you use instant replay. To zoom in on a blade of grass to try to determine
12: NBC it.
11: Was this foot inbounds? Was it out of bounds?
12: Yeah.
11: I don't know, but I think beyond a reasonable doubt that that's not when you should be deploying instant replay. And the worst in college basketball in the NBA, when the last minute of the game takes 45 years to play because we're going and reviewing everything, is just crazy. So I understand where you're coming from, but I would still use it in places where there are egregiously bad mistakes made that like affect the course of history.
12: Bro, it's like in soccer, VAR is instant replay. They never get it right. They never get it. They always make their own judgment call. So get rid of all instant replay.
11: I understand where you're coming from, but I vote this a
15: bad idea.
11: Nick, what do you think? Rid of replay.
16: I'm in agreement with you, Aaron. I think it's a bad idea.
15: Bad idea.
16: Limiting it. Oh, I'm okay with that. But there should be some backup option with it. When it's completely egregious like it was the other night, Saturday night against Michigan, that's inexcusable. All of those people should lose their jobs.
12: Right.
16: That said, more times than not, that would never happen. And you can say conspiracy theory, whatever you might want to say. But now I think limiting instant replay, like that shouldn't even been an option. Like you saw go back at the end zone. Game should have been ordered.
11: It wasn't even particularly close. Then they come up with some other clock.
16: Correct.
12: My clock was different than the clock everybody else was looking
16: correct.
12: At.
16: Correct.
12: Nah. How convenient.
11: Nah. There's only one clock. You can't argue about time.
12: Right.
11: That's like only my mom would think that that's a good idea. Nick, go ahead. What do you got? Good idea, bad idea today.
16: So good idea, bad idea that I have is I saw this story. I don't know if you guys saw this or not, but Mike Tomlin has come out and said that he's like been a Minecraft and he created his own city for like 12 years. Nobody knew this because nobody knows Mike Tomlin. I want an NFL crew to go hard knocks on NFL coaches because I want to see who does certain things.
11: And you want to go home with NFL coaches.
16: Kind of, even though
12: they're barely at home.
16: But like, I want to see the daily life. He said he created a Minecraft city and has been playing it for 12 years.
12: Yeah, it's been added
16: Nobody has ever seen that side of Mike Tomlin before, ever. I think it would be extremely interesting that you can do it with all the NFL coaches, you know, compare, contrast certain lives.
14: Interesting.
16: And, you know, and really how they, you know, do, you know, like how they handle the game planning and everything and then personal life. Oh. I just find it fascinating.
14: Emmett, I'm going to rule on this first and I'm going to say.
15: Good idea.
14: I first of all, I think Hard Knocks is dead. I think the whole franchise is just dead. I think the teams don't like it. I think the players don't like it. And then it becomes sanitized. And when it becomes sanitized, it's not good content anymore. Mm-hmm. I just want the league to know I used to love Hard Knocks. I would watch every episode live. I didn't watch 1 second of Hard Knocks on the Seattle Seahawks. Look, maybe I missed out. Maybe that's my bad. But all the recent seasons have just bored me to tears. The last good one was the Browns season. So they need to mix it up. I do watch that quarterback show on Netflix. I think they do a nice job with it. And I would like to know more about what it's like to be a head coach. I think this is a good idea, Emmett.
12: It's a good idea only because I want to see the city. Like, I don't think coaches actually live
16: That's the only thing you want to see?
12: Yeah, that's the only thing I want to see. Because I don't think coaches live a very interesting life. Mm-hmm. I think all they do is work. You know, and they come home and their wife sees them for 5 minutes and they pat the kid on the head and then they go back to work. You know, so that's why I'm so kind of amazed that Tomlin has been working on this for 12 years. In what little free time he had while he was coaching. I'm sure in the offseason he probably went nuts on that thing. Mm. So I want, it's a good idea because I definitely want to see what Mike been cooking on Roblox. Is it Roblox? No, Minecraft.
16: No, yeah, Minecraft.
14: He's doing Minecraft. Roblox is for little kids and I get,
12: Well, evidently no. Roblox, as I understand it, is a place you can build other games, like independent people can build games. And you could play games on Roblox.
14: Kind of. But kids, I looked this up when Stella asked me to put it on like an iPad that she uses sometimes. Like 90% of American children are addicted to Roblox.
12: Yeah, they're playing games all the time.
14: Yeah, right? And I can't even fully explain. Stella likes to walk around a department store and buy things, and then her fashion gets compared to her cousin's fashion. I don't even understand what they're doing.
12: Yeah, that sounds pretty sweet.
14: Yeah. Speaking of video games, that's where my good idea, bad idea comes in. Emmett, okay. I am a proud owner now of Madden 27.
12: Nice.
14: I got it last night. I still am a little disappointed in what it has to offer. I'd like some new inventions in the game. We talked last week about how I want to dive into the world of offensive line as like a whole storyline in a in a video game. I want to be one of the big uglies or whatever you can call it. But, Emmett, I think that based on what I see from some of these college coaches and definitely some of the NFL coaches, word to athletic directors, university presidents, and definitely owners of NFL teams, you should incorporate Madden into your head coaching interviews. Play the fourth quarter of this sequence of this game, Todd Monken, and decide how to manage the clock. Call the play. We'll put your playbook in here. Call the play. I want to do this like they do in...
12: Like a simulation where you call...
14: Like they do in the combine interviews and when they invite players to the... I think, Emmett, there is not good enough process in interviews to hire head coaches. So often it's the buddy system, who you know, who your friend is, who recommended who. And that's how you have all these diversity problems and stuff. Nah, man. The calling timeouts and what plays to call, it does not discriminate on the basis of race, gender, age anything, right? All these other, it doesn't think Nate Shieldhouse is the new hot just because he breathed the same air as Sean McVay. I think the Browns were onto something, but I think the video game needs to be more directly incorporated. Is it a good idea or a bad idea?
12: It's a bad idea.
15: Bad idea.
12: Yeah, it's a bad idea because they'll probably just start playing and talking about something else, and you really won't really get any work done. So it's about, I feel where you're coming from. Good shot, but it's a bad idea.
14: Simulations. You got to put guys in position like they're going to be in the games. Nick, good idea, bad idea?
16: I think it's
14: I'm trying to.
16: I think it's a bad idea.
12: Almost had him.
16: I think it's a bad idea just because a simulation is just that. Like,
12: what if the guy fumbles? Like, the coach has no say in that. Like, in the simulation, what if a guy throws an interception?
14: Then you get to see how he handles adversity. Does he throw the remote? Or does he say, okay, we've still got 3 timeouts and 1/3. Let's stay calm.
16: Why can't I think? E, you will know this. It's Star Trek. The
12: Holodeck.
16: No. God, it's the simulation where like everything goes wrong and you're supposed to. Kobayashi Maru. Thank you.
12: Yeah.
16: It's where everything goes wrong. It's the training.
12: Yeah,
16: it's the
12: training
16: session.
12: Yeah.
16: Thank you so much, RJ.
12: Yeah,
16: I'm
12: training for
16: totally
12: captains.
16: Blanked on it. Yeah. I thought start.
12: I should have known that.
16: But that, like, where everything goes wrong and you have to stay, like, if it's that, okay.
14: Yeah.
16: If everything goes
12: it's
16: wrong,
12: done on
16: how
12: the holiday.
16: How do you handle that simulation? But like going into it, not knowing that everything is going to go wrong.
14: Yeah.
16: I think that would be, but I don't know if you can do that with Madden.
14: I think
16: if you,
14: you
16: can
14: work,
16: then sure,
14: you
16: then
14: could
16: I'm
14: work
16: I'm
14: with
16: you.
14: Madden to make that happen.
12: I mean, but, you could adjust sliders for injuries.
14: Yeah, you could also work with them to present you the simulation that you want.
12: Yeah.
14: Everybody, thank you for participating in another award-winning edition of Good Idea, Bad Idea. 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In fact, they have a specific program that they are put together called Taruvi Base, which is the guts of software programs. They used to take years to build, and now you can build in hours and not years, specific to whatever your needs are. Mm-hmm. You know, I don't know, Emmett, what are your needs? Managing the hours that you're spending on
12: writing
14: the air.
12: Sports Center updates.
14: There you go.
12: Yeah.
14: 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It could actually do the sports update, and then you would just sit back in your chair and put your
12: head That's awesome, where it could just use my voice and just read the thing. Oh.
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12: Yeah, I might need that. Like, hey, can y'all play these every half an hour?
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2: The team looked ready. 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They look crisp. They look like he's gotten control of his team. It looks like a well-oiled machine, at least at practice. I've seen the week before practice before where I like just shake my head. I don't feel that way this year. Again, put aside the quarterback position, and the team looks ready to go.
1: Follow Tony Grossi's Browns coverage on the Land on Demand. It's game week. Browns Jaguars Sunday. The home of the Browns, 850 ESPN Cleveland. 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
14: Yeah, I admired the way that Western Michigan and the MAC Conference handled the situation on Saturday night with the clock disparity and that cheap win that Michigan got, which was one of the most bizarre things I've ever seen on a football field. I thought the MAC yesterday coming back over the top with another statement. Guys, you just got credit for handling this professionally and like a bunch of adults. And now you're going to go back and say, we want to reverse the outcome of the game. Let me tell John Steinbrecher this, Emmett. If Western Michigan wins the rest of their games, their consideration for the college football playoff will include the fact that everybody in that committee room saw them actually beat Michigan. Whether the result of that game says win or loss, it will factor into the thought process. And I imagine as far as the MAC goes, that's what they're worried about. They're worried that that outcome is going to cost them a spot ultimately to get in to play the big boys in the playoff. And I think everybody already knows. So to act now like a poor sport and try to threaten, you know, I don't know, a lawsuit or some sort of petition, or you got a bunch of credit for handling it like pros and adults. Just accept that credit and let Western Michigan move on. They have another opponent to play on Saturday.
12: Yeah, I mean, I agree with everything you said. It's just kind of time to move on for them. I do want to let everybody know, not just anybody and everybody know. You ever catch yourself jammed up in a tough situation? You ever been accused of something? You need somebody to stand up for your rights? Call my friends at Bartell, George Allison, Juarez, Jonathan, Lauren, and Jose. They know these situations can be scary and confusing, really more confusing than anything, and they are there to help you. I had somebody reach out to me via DM, said, hey, what's that number? I said, here's Jonathan Bartell's number, 216-469-2892. 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Bartell, George Allison, Wars, your advocates in criminal defense and immigration law.
1: Before the guys toss Aaron out of the studio, he has one last take to give. Time to drop the hammer.
14: Last thing in my notes before the next level comes, 1 o'clock right here on 850 ESPN Cleveland. Nick, I got to say, I thought it was really cute. You posted yesterday that your son, Mikey, the great Mikey, future Buckeye, a Buckeye. You dressed him in an Ohio State shirt, of course.
16: I did.
14: Off for his first day of preschool, from the NICU to preschool. And I know that journey, Nick, and it's an emotional and beautiful one. And I feel great for your family. But Emmett and I have one question about this picture.
12: You have one question.
14: Yeah.
16: I was going to say.
12: Right. You have a question.
14: Nick, do you have a beware of dog sign on your front door of your house?
16: I mean, that's been there forever.
14: Did you put it up?
16: No, but I mean, I'm assuming it's probably been there since... Yeah, like my, I've lived at that house for a majority of my life.
14: Okay.
16: You know, moved back in relatively.
14: But what I didn't know is, like, what kind of dog is that?
16: Well, I mean, we do have multiple dogs. And the dog, I'm assuming when we first put up that sign, again, I didn't put it up, but we had a Great Dane for that one.
12: Yeah, yeah.
16: This one, we have a King Corso Mastiff mix. So, like, that sign still.
14: But that sign scares me.
16: As it should. I don't want solicitors either.
12: It's a deterrent.
14: That sign, I was thinking about putting one of those up on my house because it would send a message to all the people coming to my front door. Now, I don't have a dog. I got a Levi, but I don't have a dog.
16: So if you knock on my door, my dog will bark, and it does sound ferocious.
14: Who needs a burglar alarm when you've got beware of dog?
16: Correct.
14: The other thing I didn't know is this a Browns fan? But I would have thought that's D-A-W-G, not D-O-G.
16: Right.
12: It probably would have been orange and brown with a logo on it.
14: Yeah.
16: Correct. Yeah.
14: So I was assuming, I just wondered, what kind of dog, what kind of ferocious animal, what kind of dinosaur?
16: Yeah, King Corso Mastiff Mix is the pup that we have right now. She's about 90 pounds, which is a little bit smaller than what that dog usually gets to, but...
14: Yeah. All right, Emmett, do you want to do a Pinter read, or do you want to tell everybody what's coming up on the next level?
12: Now, I'll tell everybody about Pinter. You guys know I love beer. I even like to make my own beer, and the cool thing is that Pinter makes it easy. It's not a big mess. You don't have to cook yeast or do any other type of things. 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And man, listen, the terms and conditions apply, but it is award-winning beer, and it's magical. 2 weeks, you got great beer.
14: Man, I'm going to put that beware of dog. I'm going to make it bigger than Nick's, and I'm going to get it canceled. We pay some stupid thing for a burglar alarm at our house, a whole security system. I'm just going to have dog noises bark when anybody walks up to the front door, have that sign on the door, and call it a day. Next level's on its way. Emmett, what do you and Gerard got this afternoon?
12: Yeah, we'll ask who has the best opening day in all of sports as the NFL gets kicked off tonight. We'll have Tony Grossi at 1:30. We'll get Random as well at 2:30. Also, Baker got paid. How you feeling about
14: did.
12: That?
14: He did. Seahawks tonight. I like the Seahawks. Plus, minus the points, whatever. All right. Next level's on its way. 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You could watch us on the ESPN Cleveland YouTube page.
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1: We made it. Now, it's not the Browns game, right? It was not the Browns, but the NFL is back. Tonight we have the Seahawks and the Patriots playing, and I'm pretty excited about it. Does it feel like football is back for you, Gerard?
2: Not at all, because as I went around town today, I was like the only person with Brown stuff on. It doesn't have a sense of feel or buzz right now. Maybe it's just me, but it does not feel like it, because obviously Wednesday is such a foreign night to start a football game.
1: Yes,
2: we're going to have to get accustomed to it.
1: Yeah.
2: And something tells me, too, don't be surprised in the future. We have a game on a Monday, Tuesday, Wednesday, Thursday, and a Friday.
1: Yeah, I'm sure it'll go. I mean, and it won't be good for the players at all. And it honestly won't be good for the product. But they don't care as long as people watch and people buy tickets to it. Because guess what is going to happen this week in week one? We're going to see some crappy football.
2: What makes you say that?
1: From everybody.
2: Because of no double days?
1: Yeah, I ain't talking about locally. I'm talking about everywhere. We're going to see some bad football. Do you remember what happened in week one last year? The Patriots lost to the Raiders.
2: Wow. Did they ever do the Super Bowl?
1: Yeah, and the Raiders ended up with the number one pick in the NFL draft.
2: What a difference a day makes.
1: So anything could happen.
2: Yeah, it's all about what you do to get to January and February. That's really, I mean, September, you're not, put it this way, you go 0-5, 1-3, 1-4, or whatever. I don't think you go 0-5 because it's on the 13th.
1: Yeah, 0-5 is tough. But, yeah. You know, but my whole point is, three games.
2: It's not a wrap, folks. So, again, take that for what it's worth. But to be honest with you, no, it does not feel like a football game tonight.
1: Nick, how about you? Does it feel like a football game tonight?
3: It does for me, just because I've been waiting for this moment for forever. It feels like, and thank God.
1: Oh my!
2: I know. I was like, I got a song for this.
3: I've been waiting for a while, and thank God.
2: I've been waiting.
3: There's a lot we could go with on these, but I'm so excited that the NFL season's starting tonight, and it is a day earlier than what we're typically used to. I'm all on board with it, especially for week one, because you can shorten up the preseason. You can finagle some things around.
2: Yeah,
3: you
2: can
3: do that week one. Now, you can't do this week 7 or 8. Have a Wednesday night game or a Tuesday night game.
1: Well, they're going to have one on then you got to travel to another country.
2: Yeah, that's on the horizon.
3: And there's been times where, like, the COVID year where we delayed a game until Tuesday.
1: There's another game on a Wednesday this year. It's the night before Thanksgiving. There's a football game.
2: Oh, really?
1: Yeah.
3: Okay, so then that means that their bye week has to be, like, leading into that then. That would be the only thing that would make
1: sense. Yeah, you have to say you never know.
2: Unless they play Thursday.
3: Yeah.
1: Like the week before or the week after.
3: Dallas is, like, notorious with that. They'll do the Thursday night, Thanksgiving Day game, but you'll have, like, three games in, like, 18 days, it feels like.
2: I'm pretty sure I had a situation where I played on a Sunday.
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1: What's that duck?
2: Scrooge McDuck. I was going to say Howard the Duck, but Howard wasn't rich. Actually, Howard was pretty broke.
1: Yeah, he was struggling.
2: And destitute.
1: Yeah, he had a baddie, though. I give him that.
3: You know, didn't that,
2: I don't remember what his girlfriend looked like. I'm not surprised you remember.
4: You know, a lot of people are going to be looking it up now, though.
2: I wonder, am I going to get in trouble? Howard the Duck's lady. Okay. I don't know. I mean, yeah.
4: The proper answer is, nah, I'm good.
1: For a duck?
2: I mean, touche. Yeah, touche, but.
4: I like how we're like specifying.
1: I don't even remember who she was. Let me see.
2: Yeah, he says, how you gonna say she was bad and you don't even remember?
3: That's what I'm saying. Like, no disrespect meant at all, but, like, I don't know if it, maybe you remember it a little differently.
1: I thought it was somebody else.
3: Right.
1: I thought it was?
3: Who?
1: I thought it was Kim Basinger or something like that.
2: No, it is not Kim. I'm not sure.
1: Or Jessica the Rabbit, but that's Roger Rabbit, right?
4: That's Roger Rabbit. It was Lola Bunny.
1: So it was Kim Basinger in Roger the Rabbit.
4: Was that her?
1: I think so.
5: No.
2: No.
5: That was Kathleen Turner.
1: Well, you know what I'm talking
5: about. Was the voice of Jessica
2: Rabbit. So basically, you got a thing for Kim Basinger is what you're telling us.
1: I wouldn't say that.
4: The thing for cartoon.
1: Yeah, that's definitely saying that.
2: Man said, did you see Jessica Rabbit? She was cold-blooded. She's a cartoon.
1: I did not say all that, dog.
2: You said
5: my eyes went 4 inches out of my head.
2: Oh, God. You said it with your actions. That's what you
1: said. Don't put that on me. What's that saying?
2: Don't put that evil on me. Don't put that on me. Oh, man. And by the way, took place in Cleveland, if I'm not mistaken. Howard the Duck took place in Cleveland.
5: He was Cleveland superhero.
2: Yeah.
1: Really?
2: Yep. Yeah, little known fact there as we started talking about football, and here we are talking about Howard the Duck's girlfriend and Kim Basinger. Is that even how you say her name? I feel like I'm saying it wrong.
1: How you say it,
4: Kim Basinger.
2: I
4: think is what it is,
1: right? She used to be married to Alec Baldwin, right?
4: Yes.
2: A lot of folks have been married to Alec Baldwin?
1: Maybe, I don't know.
4: She was in Batman.
2: Yeah. Yes.
1: Vicki Vale. That's right. And she dated Prince.
2: I don't know.
4: Did not know that.
1: Yeah, I knew that.
2: I see you're up on all the Scarlets of Hollywood.
1: Yeah, right. I am.
2: I told you like Kim. You had a thing for Kim Basinger.
1: No, I don't.
4: There ain't nothing wrong with Vicki Vale.
2: All the facts.
4: Gerard, there ain't nothing wrong with Vicki Vale.
2: Yeah.
4: It's all good.
2: Gerard know all the Kim Basinger facts.
1: I just happened to be going to a random thing. I think it was this morning or last night. I'm not quite sure. But it brought up Apollonia and Vanity. Two of Prince's old flames, and the debate was who was finer. And I was like, man, I don't know.
4: Kim Basinger.
1: Right. Nah.
2: See, the fact that you don't know kind of says it all.
4: Anyway. Yeah. He's on a loss for words. I've never seen that before.
2: It's opening night in the NFL, and that leads us to our poll question. Nick, what do you have for the folks?
4: It certainly does lead to the poll question. We're asking everyone at ESPN Cleveland on X.
2: Most attractive cartoon woman. No, I'm just playing.
4: Kim Basinger's best role. At ESPN
1: Nine
4: Cleveland
1: and a half weeks.
4: On X, we're asking everyone which sport has the best opening day or night, MLB, NFL, NBA, or college football.
2: 216-710-0850 is the number to call. You can tweet the show at EGoldie80, at JRCherry3, and at Nick Paulus. You can also jump in the YouTube chat. Again, we got something fun coming up with the YouTube chat that we will announce on Friday at the beginning. It's going to be a bunch of fun for all the folks that are in there. So, hey, jump in, like, subscribe, be a part of the community as we are growing it. Coming up next, we will cast our vote in the poll question. And also, do you think the Browns could be that surprise team? We'll talk about all that coming up next. But you'll get no surprises when you go to Bookman & Son Fine Jewelry, because they are steady, consistent, and ain't nothing like that. Man, don't we all love when we know what to expect from someone, when we know what to expect from a business, when we know what to expect from a service? Lord knows I do, and that's why I go back when I'm treated the right way. And the proof is in the

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14: Back to school season means backpacks, schedules, and busy mornings. But there's one thing a lot of families forget to plan for. What happens when school germs start spreading and someone gets sick? Joining us now is Dr. Peter McCullough with some smart ways to be prepared before the school year begins. So, Doctor, back to school is exciting, but it also seems to be the time of year that families start getting sick again. Why does this season hit so many households?
15: Because people miss an opportunity, and that is to use nasal sprays and throat sprays twice a day preventively. These have been shown to reduce the common cold, flu, RSV, and other viral infections, but it has to be done twice a day on a regular basis.
14: What are some of the most common health issues that families run into once the school season does start?
15: The kids are back in school, they're coughing, they're sneezing, and they clearly spread viruses and other illnesses. 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
15: 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After routine preventive measures are taken, the last thing we want to do is have a child get so sick that they need to go into the urgent care or emergency room for IV antibiotics. We can use oral antivirals and antibiotics at home under the guidance of doctors through the guidebook and on telemedicine.
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3: We'll get to our poll question and then vote on it coming up in a second. But we got some news today. We know that the Next Level cook-off is going down on Friday at 6 o'clock right outside our studios. East Bank of the Flats is free. Come on down and join us. Chef Rocco Whalen will be a judge. Yeah, we're going to have Rocco as a judge.
4: That's big time.
3: Right, it's there. Huge. Yeah. It's huge. So shout out to Rocco for agreeing to do it. So we're going to have fan judges. We're going to have celebrity chef judges. We're going to have a good time as we kick off the football season. And the football season is kicking off tonight. That leads us to our poll question.
5: Yeah, we're asking everyone at ESPN Cleveland on X, which sport has the best opening day? Is it MLB, NFL, NBA, or college football?
3: It's without a shadow of a doubt, in my humble opinion, it's baseball. People take off work for baseball and to go to day games and the bunting around. It feels like it's a big day in America all over, and it's localized. It's the one weird thing where, yeah, everybody in the country is super excited, but they're all these pockets of local excitement. So I think it's easily, I think it's baseball.
4: Yeah, it is in the landslide because I'm thinking, okay, unless your squad won the championship, you think about with basketball, how that ring ceremony prior to start, that's a huge thing. So that adds to it, but just on the regular strength of opening. Yeah, by far, it is totally baseball and not even close. And which is funny because baseball is not the most popular of the three sports you listed. Not even close.
3: Yeah.
5: Yeah, not even close. I struggle with this one because I look forward to the NFL season more than anything else on the calendar. But opening day is just that. It's basically spring. That's what it is. It announces this is a brand new year, springtime. Let's get out there. Weather's starting to warm up a little bit. Here in Ohio, it's still snowing. But, you know, majority of the times, you know, they're starting on the West Coast trip or something like that. And that sucks because they're away from it. But opening day just marks like this is the beginning of the new season to me. So for me, it is baseball as well.
3: 216-710-0850. That is the number to call. There's a surprise team every year.
4: Right.
3: I mean, I might even argue that the Jags were a surprise last year. I didn't think they'd be as good as they were. They were really good last year.
4: Started 5-4, and then they went on to win dang near all their games after that and went 13-4.
5: 13-4.
3: Yeah. I mean, they just rolled and really got things going. Any chance the Browns could be that team this year?
4: Yeah, totally. And it's going to come down to a couple things. One, the offensive line, if the offensive line is on par and doing their job, the weapons are there.
3: Yeah.
4: I mean, quarterback play, I know we're going to have great. I'm not even going to say it and jinx it. You need offensive line first and foremost, and you need weapons. And if the quarterback can hit the side of a barn, you're going to have a chance. And if you can establish a running game, you really have a chance. And we have really good young backs, and we certainly have a receiving core that's respectable. And if the offensive line can do this job, we're good to go. And if there's not a steep fall off the cliff and major injuries in the defensive side of the ball with Myles Garrett's departure, you have the ability with that schedule to surprise a lot of teams. Because I'm here to tell you, a lot of teams are already saying, oh, I'm taking this week off.
3: Yeah, yeah, or it'll be an easy, easy game. Yeah, I'm not that optimistic. You make some great points because I struggle with this. I think so highly of the receivers that if I think highly of them, why don't I think if a quarterback could just get them
4: in their vicinity? Right.
3: Yeah, like they'll be fine. Right. And what it comes down to is I don't believe in the starting quarterback. Mm-hmm. And maybe I will, but I can't walk into this game one going, oh man, he's going to ball because I ain't seen him ball since he's been in Cleveland.
4: These receivers. I mean, our fourth receiver was our two last year. Our fifth receiver can play. Our sixth receiver can play. And would have been getting major tick last year.
3: No doubt. I remember a year, and it was coming off a playoff appearance with the Browns, where the Browns had playmakers at receiver, and Baker was throwing the ball over their head. He was throwing it in the ground. Like, Baker had a bad year, so then the Browns had a bad year. So you can have playmakers, but if that quarterback doesn't get the ball to the playmakers, what good are playmakers?
4: True. I mean, again, I can't argue with you on that. The whole point is he has to have it in the vicinity. The catch radius can matter.
3: Right.
4: Now, if he's throwing it to Chicago, and they're here in Des Moines or Cleveland, then we got a problem.
3: Right. And I got to see it. I just got to see it from Deshaun before I can be out here like, oh, yeah, it's going to be great. I don't know about that. I got to see it be great before I kind of jump out that tree and predict that they could win 13 games.
4: But here's the thing, though. Even with that, if the defense is on point, special teams is doing his job, and you're not beating yourself and you're not having all the mistakes that we've seen so many times in the past with this football team, and the running game is elite, you can win football games by grinding it out. You certainly can. Now, the question is, did they do enough in training camp to get that mentality, to have that type of approach of playing football? We don't know, but I do know this. They are about to be in the worst of conditions from a heat standpoint come Sunday. Because, again, nothing up here can duplicate what you're experiencing down there.
3: No. Nick, do you believe the Browns could be that come-from-out-of-nowhere team, win the division, make the playoffs, season a dream?
5: I think there's a chance of it happening. Now, I dove into the history of this. Since they moved to four divisions, four divisions per conference, so eight total, 87% of the time there's at least one team that goes from last place to first place in their division.
3: Mm-hmm.
5: Now, obviously, we haven't won a title since 89.
3: Yeah, the Browns have never done it.
5: Done it.
4: So we're
5: AFC
4: due.
5: North. You would think. We've seen last place teams last year. I mean, Chicago Bears and then the Patriots.
4: Right.
5: Go from the bottom.
4: What did they do?
5: And then Patriots ended up winning 14 games and going to the Super Bowl.
4: Revamped their offensive line. It started there.
3: Yeah, and their quarterback who finished second in the MVP vote.
5: Drake May as well as Caleb Williams. Obviously, Caleb was the number one pick.
4: Yeah,
5: Drake May was the third pick or whatever it was. You have top tier guys like that. But if you can turn back the clock, if you can grind out the clock, if you can do a lot of really good things, you never know what could happen.
3: I can't believe I'm going to say this.
4: Say it.
5: Do it.
3: If Deshaun Watson can look like Dylan Gabriel in the last preseason game, then maybe the Browns can be
4: anybody
3: that team.
4: Look like Dylan Gabriel. Heck, yeah.
3: Yeah.
4: That was balling. I know it was twos and threes. I know no game plan and all
3: everybody
4: that.
3: Everybody was with twos and threes this offseason. Right. So, but that was the best. That was the highest caliber quarterback and we saw this preseason. Preseason.
4: Take it back. I haven't seen that.
3: We didn't see it last year.
4: I haven't seen that since Flacco.
3: Although,
4: I mean, Shadur in the Titans game, I can say that.
3: I was going to say, Shadur in the Titans game. Shadur was out of sight in the Titans game.
4: But Flacco was like the last time you saw consistently that.
3: Yeah, where they got points on every drive. You know, it was either a touchdown or a field goal, took care of the ball. So if Watson can play like Gabriel, and I can't believe I just said that.
4: Then
3: I think they'll be okay. 13 games. I'm not predicting anybody quarterbacking this team to 13 games. You win 9.
4: I'm happy as you know what.
3: Yeah, you win 7. Oh, I'm like, man, what a good step.
4: You get 9-10. Coach Monken is the coach of the year.
3: Yeah, and there's nothing Deshaun could do to win comeback player of the year.
5: Well, Gerard would like to argue that point.
4: But argue that point.
5: Dylan Gabriel, in just for everyone's reference, I know it's been a couple weeks for it, but since that he went 12 of 15 for 186 yards, 3 touchdowns. So if you're going to have 3 touchdowns to 3 incompletions.
3: In the first half. And that was just a half.
4: It was rating like 150-something?
5: It was 157.9.
4: There you go.
5: So, I mean, it is like 0.4 points away from being a perfect rating.
3: Mm-hmm.
4: There you go, Deshaun.
3: We'll see.
5: Even then, he's not winning comeback player of the year.
4: How y'all figure?
3: Dog. Because the NFL wants to distance itself as far as it possibly can from Deshaun Watson. Look at all of the promo stuff that the NFL has done with players in it.
4: Oh, I get it.
3: Watson has not been in.
4: That's right now, though.
3: Yes, I think it's going to be a little later,
4: too. They are subject to change, though.
3: Do you remember the year Snoop Huntley went to the Pro Bowl?
4: Heck yeah.
3: Guess who had better numbers than Snoop?
4: Yeah.
3: Deshaun Watson. Yeah. And they didn't even consider it.
4: It wasn't even an option.
3: Right. they ain't messing with Deshaun Watson on the league level on promotion.
4: Supposed to be in Paris right now.
3: Yeah, they're not messing with it. We're not sending them overseas. We're not doing any of that, right?
4: I ain't getting into that.
3: The NFL's like, we're going to play the long game on this.
4: Sure.
3: Yeah.
4: I just knew I was going to have my passport ready.
3: Uh-uh. They was like, hold on, who y'all think going to be the? Nah, we ain't even going to risk it. We ain't even going to risk it.
4: That ain't funny, dog.
3: It ain't, but it's true. You guess who they're using? And I paid close attention to this today as I clicked on everything. And the deserving guy, Denzel Ward.
4: Yeah.
3: Denzel Ward is when they got a player represented from every team. It's Denzel Ward.
4: Yeah.
3: And that is a great guy.
4: That's a great guy.
3: Yeah. You don't have to worry about. By the way, shout out to Denzel, new minority owner of the Cleveland Guardians.
4: Oh, really?
3: Yeah.
4: Go ahead,
3: yeah,
4: Denzel.
3: Bought in into there. So awesome, yeah, awesome stuff. Yeah, yeah. Good stuff there. 216-710-0850. That is the number to call. We're asking you who has the best opening day, and can the Browns be that surprise team? Coming up next, we'll talk to our Browns analyst, Tony Grossi, to get his thoughts on some of that. With the season kicking off tonight, you know I jumped straight on my Kaushi app, and I predicted the Patriots to not hit their point total. It's 20.5. I predicted they're not going to do it. I think it'll be a sloppy game. I think all the games are going to be somewhat sloppy. So maybe I'm right, maybe I'm wrong. But the cool thing is I can sell this prediction at any moment. 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And listen, you're trading against other people in a live market. 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Like, I want to say there's times when I've made a $10 prediction and I think Kaushi, you know, took 3 cents or something like that from it. 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
3: Time for us to head out to the Northfield Park Racino Hotline, bring in our Browns analyst, Tony Grossi. You can read his work at thelandondemand.com inside the all-new ESPN Cleveland app. Tony, we're asking everybody, with tonight being opening night for the NFL, which sport has the best opening night? I ask you that question.
23: Oh, wow. I don't know if any league distinguishes itself the name.
3: Tony, baseball. To me, and I don't think it's close, I feel like baseball is so local, but it's so intense and everybody's so excited about it that the atmosphere, think about opening day in Cleveland, the vibe around the city, and it's like that in all cities around every Major League Baseball city, that
23: well,
3: is.
23: Well, yeah, there's nothing like waiting out a snow delay in March 31st.
3: Touche.
23: You know what, though, Emmett? The Guardians have been good, so every season there's a, you know, high hopes and anticipation. In the Browns' case, sometimes it's dread to start the season. But I think nationally, you know, baseball used to traditionally start in Cincinnati. I think they're the oldest or one of the oldest franchises. And I don't know how that tradition was established, but it seems to have, you know, they start games now in Tokyo.
3: Yeah,
23: and
3: that is
23: Republic.
3: Just very true, yeah.
23: So I don't know if there's any one league – I get your take though, because when I was a kid, opening day for the Indians was a big. I mean, we'd skip school every year, right?
3: Yep.
4: Nice. Well, Tony, as I was doing some preparation for this game, it dawned on me that the Browns have opportunity to be the Jacksonville Jaguars. Now, a lot of things are going to happen, have to happen. But if you think about the Jaguars prior to Cohen taking over, they were a struggling franchise. You had the Urban Meyer situation, you had the Peterson situation, and all that entails. And then they finally got it right. Do you see similarities? Well, go ahead.
23: I'm sorry, I didn't mean to interrupt. Liam Cohen is Trevor Lawrence's fourth head coach in 5 years.
4: Mm-hmm.
23: So they haven't, they finally got it right. Apparently, when you go 13-4 in the regular season, you did something right. But, you know, it's amazing to me their season, because both their trades with the Browns, I thought the Browns won those trades. You know, Travis Hunter trade. I listed the guys. Casey Concepcion is actually part of that trade.
4: Mm-hmm.
23: And so is Quinshon Judkins and Mason Graham and Dylan Sampson, okay? And they got a cornerback, and Browns got four starters. If you can consider Sampson a third-down back.
4: Right, and the cornerback's not on the team
23: And then
4: anymore.
23: They traded Tyler Campbell for Greg Newsom, who's not even with them.
4: Right.
23: And yet, beyond all that, they went 13-4, so they're doing something right.
3: Yeah. Tony, we kind of was asking the question, can the Browns be that team to come out of nowhere and have a big season? Like, do you think that's possible for this crew?
23: I'll be honest and say I don't think that's possible.
3: I'm with you.
23: It comes down to the quarterback. I mean, we're kidding ourselves if you think any of the four, any of them, is going to turn into Drake May. They're just not. That's what, you know, you got to pick guys in the top three picks of the draft for that to happen.
4: Again, Trevor was struggling. Look what happened.
23: Yeah, where he's a number one overall pick. He always had talent. I mean, physical talent and production in college. So,
4: and great hair.
23: So my answer is no, and yet they are building a team in a holding pattern. And the holding pattern, you know, is holding for the quarterback. So, no, I don't think you could go from last to first with a quarterback situation like this. It doesn't mean the season's a total loss, though.
3: Tony, did Monken kind of tell everybody that there won't be a Taylen Green package by saying that Shador is the backup, which he was listed and we all expected him to be, but with him admitting that he expects Shador to be a backup, does that knock out any chance of a Taylen Green package?
23: There's still the possibility he would activate all three. And that way he could use Taylen Green any way he wants. It doesn't have to – if you activate three quarterbacks – they could all play this, no matter what, injuries or not. The only way he couldn't play is if he's inactive and named the emergency quarterback. So there's a chance he would do that. I don't know if any team has ever activated three quarterbacks in the last 10 years. So it's unlikely, but I'm still, you know, curious to see 90 minutes before kickoff when they name the inactive list if Taylen Green is active or inactive.
4: Well, since we're still talking quarterback, even though it pains me to even have this conversation with you about guys in college, as we don't even start the NFL season yet, and you're already downtrodden Deshaun Watson and company, I will, though, entertain it and ask you the following. I saw it in your list. You really think Arch Manning right now is the number one option?
23: Oh, I do. And you know, he didn't have the best game of the weekend. He had a decent game, but he didn't have the best game, but his lineage, his traits, his mental approach to the game, and his physical traits primarily, you could see that what he can be, but he needs, you know, 12 more college starts or 13 more, whatever he's got in his schedule with the playoffs and all, and I think by the end of the year he will separate from the field. Although listen. The five guys I listed, I'd take any one of them right now and put them in the game.
3: For me, I was most impressed. So, like, Mensa, I don't know if that was Malachi, Tony, you know, if that was all him or not, because, Mensa put up such big numbers. A lot of people felt like Oregon had a bad game, but I actually was most impressed with Dante Moore because it was a game. A lot of these other quarterbacks weren't even in anything that was close, so I was really impressed with Dante.
23: I thought it was a great weekend, a great start for all those guys. I mean, Sellers played Kent State, and in three quarters, you couldn't ask him to do more than he did. It's like a rolling start. You know that. Those cupcake games are kind of college's preseason games, right? And they all pretty much played preseason games, except Dante Moore. Oregon had a decent opponent. You know, Texas rolled. LSU, whose quarterback I won't even list in the top five. I just don't want him. they played Clemson and rolled on them.
3: Destroyed.
23: So most of those other quarterbacks, you know, we'll start getting down to the nitty-gritty this week with Texas and Ohio State.
4: And then, Tony, far as this weekend's matchup against Jacksonville, I mean, a lot of people have the Jags winning. I see a path to success for the Browns. With that being said, what are your thoughts on what the Browns will have to do to get that job done?
23: First of all, Watson's got to play decent. He can't throw balls in the dirt and overthrow and turn the ball over. Okay, his head's got to be in the right spot, the right space, and I don't know if he's there yet. I think that was a bad setback in the Buffalo preseason game. Not, you know, his 5 of 12 statistics, but the way he caved in to what was going on was disheartening. So it starts with him. The pathway starts with him. Now, you know, you could win a game on defense. They won 5 games last year on defense alone. But Miles isn't here. So I don't know if they could, until I see this defense perform in this new, you know, format, I don't know if they have the capability of winning a game totally on defense like they did last year. I mean, you can only win so many of them. 5 is a lot to win on defense. And every one of their wins last year was Myles Garrett generated. So I don't know what to expect. I mean, you got to score over 20 points. Mm. And that depends on your quarterback playing at a certain level. And I'll believe it when I see it.
4: Yeah, I'm putting more onus on the offensive line. Obviously, the quarterback position does matter. But also, too, you mentioned Myles Garrett. How much attention will the Rams get from you? I know you'll be extremely busy with the Browns, and that's enough in its own right. But will you pay attention to what Myles is doing in L.A.?
23: Oh, gosh, yeah. I think, you know, he's in football heaven. I mean, He's going to be...
3: He don't have to practice, Tony. They ain't nobody worried about whether he practices or not. I'm sure he's loving it.
23: In my Fearless forecast, I named him that he's going to win the MVP award, not just Defensive Player of the Year. That's the kind of season I think he's going to have, because I think the Rams are going to have that kind of season, and he's going to be credited with taking them to another level. Aaron Donald helps, of course. I think he's going to reach the stardom that he's been chasing, you know, for 9 years now, and would never find it here. So, I think he's going to be a big star of this season if he can stay healthy. And he didn't in preseason. That was different. You know, he never had preseason injuries that I could recall that kept him out of so many practices as he did with the Rams. But apparently he had some injury. But my answer is brace yourselves. I think he's going to have an MVP type season.
3: Last one for me, Tony. What type of offense do you think Monken and Deshaun are going to run? And really what I'm asking you, I should have just started there. Are they going to push the ball downfield?
23: Well, he says he wants that. And the big question is, can Watson deliver? Watson at his prime was pretty good at that, but that was 6 years ago. Now, I think Daniel Owifusi did a pretty good story, an analysis on ESPN.com today, pointing out how Watson's, you know, yards per pass have really diminished. I think the shoulder injury had a lot to do with that. And I, I think he's over that. You know, then came the Achilles tendon, which stopped him from playing for 2 years. So what I see in practice is I do think he's capable of stretching the field, and I think Monken wants to do that. I think we're back down. We're back when it comes to Watson. It's a matter of confidence again because of that setback he had in the Buffalo preseason game. If he could just get over that and play free of, you know, his mind free of all the past and all the booze, I think physically he looks pretty good to me. But something's preventing him from making those long downfield connections, and I don't think it's physical.
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3: Coming up 2 o'clock, Nick Pauls will hit us with the refresh. So you definitely want to check that out. Chris Canty of Unsportsmanlike, you can listen to them 6 a.m. to 9 a.m. on 850 ESPN Cleveland, talked about his expectations this year for the Cleveland Browns.
9: What do you expect from the Cleveland Browns quarterback position? Because the bar is pretty low for me. I mean, that bar is damn near in hell. I would love to see Shedeur Sanders or Taylen Green get a shake and have an extended runway, but let's not play ourselves. This is about the Cleveland Browns positioning for the 2027 draft and having multiple first-round draft picks in order to take a guy that they believe could be their future at that position.
3: So Canty doesn't have, he says his expectations are in hell. That's how
10: close
3: low
10: to it.
3: They are close to it. How high are your, where are your expectations? What do you expect of this
10: team? I'm flying blind right now because I'm optimistic, extremely optimistic.
3: Now's the time to be because right. You may not have another opportunity to be optimistic.
10: see how I sound Monday, obviously, yeah. But right now, optimistic, thinking we got a chance. And even then, still early in the season, I'll still be saying that.
3: Mm-hmm.
10: So optimistic, highly optimistic. Definitely not where he's at. And I do think Deshaun Watson, if he can recapture something, has the ability to be a good quarterback.
3: Yeah, I'm going in with zero expectations because I feel like, especially if they're high, whenever I'm like, oh, they're going to the playoffs this year, they never do.
10: Right.
3: The 2 years they've gone to the playoffs, I had never expected that to happen. Mm-hmm. And they did it. And as soon as I was like, okay, they showed they're a good team now. They've arrived. They're about to be a contender and a true player. And then they win five games.
10: Right.
3: Yeah. So I don't have any expectations for them. Now, mm-hmm. I have some expectations for some individuals. Casey Concepcion, I expect him to be one of the top offensive rookies. I think Denzel Boston as well, but of the two, I think they're both great. I just think Casey will do a little more after the catch, mm-hmm. you know, have a little more yak for all you players out there. But overall, team expectations, I can't say I have any. Nick, what expectations do you have for the Browns?
11: It's weird because I normally have – like very high expectations like just going into a year because anything can happen. You know, we talked about it a couple segments ago about how like there are always the worst teams in the leagues, you know, the way parity works in the NFL, you can be right there at the top. But I am going in this year with zero expectations. Mm-hmm. And that's nothing that shouldn't be a shot against the majority of the team. I just don't believe in the quarterback situation that we have right now. So Gerard,
10: I'm gonna eat your words, you and Tony Grossi.
11: Hey man, you know, if he
3: say
11: can come out
3: here,
11: it'd
3: be the most delicious words you ever
11: certainly
3: had in your
11: would.
3: Life.
11: My yeah. Lord, Jarvis, would that crow taste Jarvis. Delicious?
10: You're gonna
11: but,
10: be Jameis Winston eating that,
11: right? If I'm eating W's and crow, I'm all for it. But until that happens, I don't believe in Deshaun Watson, and that's
10: W's for winning Watson.
11: It's because it's been 6 years we haven't seen consistency of good quarterback play from him. So if he can come out here and ball out and we start off 2-0 by the time we come home, like, okay, let's go. Mm-hmm. But I'm going in with this with zero team expectations.
3: There's one when I work with Q Myers on game night. We'll be on the air tonight, 10 p.m. to 1 a.m. On 850 ESPN Cleveland. He has this thing he says from time to time. He goes, I'll be late to that party. So I'll be late to that party. You know, I will.
10: I'm showing up on time.
3: I'll be late to that party.
10: In fact, I'm getting there early.
3: Okay, and I hope you enjoy yourself.
10: Oh,
3: all right. And what I'm saying is, I'm gonna wait and find out. I'm like, you at the party? You calling me? Hey,
10: it's
3: I'm
10: popping,
3: at the party.
10: Dog.
3: And I'm like, who all there? That's what I'm hitting you with.
10: They freak on right now.
3: I'm hitting you with the see, and that's the problem. That's what got us in this mess in the first place.
10: I didn't mean it like that.
3: People getting their freak on. More of a reason to stay away.
11: Hey man, who's there? Sue Ell Robinson.
3: Right, yeah.
11: Like, no. Pierce C. Harvey.
10: Damn, I mean it on that road.
3: That's the issue, right?
11: Gerard would try and make it up and be like, Sue Ell Jackson. She's there.
3: That's why I'm the guy, and y'all know y'all have done it before. I had somebody do it. Hey, man, I'm at such and such. We kicking it. Who all there? That's what I'm doing. As in, and if it sound good, then I'm going to come on through.
10: I said there's a couple people.
3: Right. Well, right now, ain't really nobody at the party that I want to right now.
11: When would it convince you?
3: If three consecutive games. Watson plays well. And I'm not saying wins because things happen. You know, Shador lost a game last year. They should have won because the defense didn't show up that day. So I don't need you to be 3-0. I need to see.
10: Yeah, stack is what you're saying.
3: Yeah, I need to see decent quarterback play. And again, I'm not asking for the moon, the stars, and the mountains. I'm asking for just average ass quarterback play. Average Johnson.
11: I don't even think I could get on board with just three games because it's such a small sample size.
3: Yeah, but to me, I don't pay attention to anybody doing anything once. You know, three times to me is a pattern. Yeah. And you start a pattern. That's the start of a pattern. So, but yeah, if he throws for 600 yards, I'm not going to be like, oh, he's back. No, I've been fooled before.
11: There's a pro out there that we've done, you know, we're like, oh, Emmett's back. He's like, nah, I'm not back.
3: Yeah.
11: You'll be back.
3: Yeah. Oh, no doubt. I love the Browns. I'll be excited if they win. You know what I'm saying? I'm rooting for them. Don't ever get it twisted. Mm-hmm. I'm rooting for them. Mm-hmm. It is my hope. But as I get on these airwaves, I don't want to lie to y'all. You know what I'm saying? I don't want to tell you I'm turned up for greatness when I'm not. You know, when I'm going to be at the house on Sunday drinking beer, like, I hope this goes well. You know what I'm saying?
10: Hey, of little faith, both of you.
3: Hey, that's what I did. The first show I ever hosted, I took a deep breath and I was like, hope this works out. And I just went for what I knew. So when I don't feel great about something, I just hope for the best. And we'll see what happens.
10: He exudes confidence.
3: Coming up next, Nick Pauls will hit us with the refresh. But first, here's a message from Gerard Cherry.
10: Thank you very much, Ian. 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
7: 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It's Todd Monken's first NFL game. How do the Browns defense play without coordinator Jim Schwartz and Myles Garrett? 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
9: That's right. 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Guys, it is the kickoff season. It is the kickoff day for the NFL, opening night for them. However, the Cleveland Browns, they play on Sunday at 1 p.m. And you heard from quarterback one, Deshaun Watson. Ahead of Sunday's game.
10: Yeah, I mean, I can't focus on the future. I got to focus on now. You know, if I try to look ahead and I get distracted on not focusing on what I need to do now, then, you know, who knows what the future might hold. So all I can do is control these moments now, these opportunities I have now. And I want to be just like Ty Monk said, like, you know, he's 60. He feels like this is his shot. So, you know, me being on my last year of my deal and being year 10, I feel like this is my opportunity to be able to go and showcase that I can still play in this league. And I want to continue to play in this league. So, this is my opportunity to do that.
9: Guys, what are your expectations for Deshaun Watson against Jacksonville?
11: MVP. MVP.
12: You believe Deshaun
9: Watson?
12: You
9: truly believe that?
12: MVP?
13: I got to believe something, dog, or I fall for everything.
12: Man, you don't believe that. I have no expectations.
13: Yeah, y'all killed Joyce.
11: Somebody
12: pulled
11: a lie one day.
13: Haters everywhere, even in the studio.
12: That's not, man, being honest is not hating. And what reason... I won't even say we. What reason do I have to be optimistic about Deshaun Watson quarterbacking this team?
13: That he found a way to recapture something he had in the past.
12: We don't know that. I haven't seen it.
13: Yeah, we can find out, though. It's a possibility.
12: Sure. So once we find out,
9: but
12: then
9: what
12: I'll
9: are
12: be
9: the
12: excited.
9: Expectations? You're talking about hope, not expectations. What
12: right.
9: are your expectations?
12: Those are two different things.
13: My expectations are for him to play at a high level.
12: Okay. I have no expectations of him at all. I hope he plays at an average level. That's where I'm hoping. If he does that, then I think the Browns will have a shot. If he plays at a high level, then awesome. But I got to see that. I will not tell anybody, like, you know, Deshaun gone ball. I'm not telling you that.
13: I'm telling you that.
12: If as good as Dylan Gabriel looked in his last game, I ain't telling anybody. You know, DG going to take us to the playoffs. I'm not selling nobody none of that.
9: You're going to be all. Late to that party, like
12: I'll
9: you
12: be
9: said.
12: I'll be the last one. I'll show up when they cleaning up.
13: I'm pre-planning. Like, you send the invitations out yet?
9: Well, we have all week before then, so obviously a lot of things are going to be coming out right then and there. So that'll be a lot.

0: lot of fun with the Cleveland Browns. Let's move along to some Gardo's talk, where the Guardians ended up getting a win last night, 9-5, off of this one hell of a hit.
1: Drilled the deep right field. Tavares, he's looking up. He'll wave goodbye. Bazzano bashes a 2-out, 3-run homer. And the Guardians have erupted for 4 in the second inning and now lead it 5-0.
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1: Drill the deep right field. Tavares.

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1: Cleveland Browns' Denzel Ward, Northeast Ohio's very own, is now a minority owner in the Guardians, and this is what he had to say about that.
2: Well, I'm a Cleveland kid and love Cleveland to death, and had the opportunity to continue to be a part of the Cleveland community in different ways. And this way with the baseball team, with the Guardians, like I said, it's just a great opportunity. And looking forward to see what we continue to do.
1: Guys, if you could own or be part of a ownership group in the city of Cleveland, which ownership group would you want to be a part of?
3: It would be the Cavs for me. Yeah, growing up, that was always, and I love all the teams, but that was my favorite Cleveland team. So if I could be part of an ownership group locally, it would be the Cavs.
4: Oh, if it could get me in the room during draft and other decision-making, it would be the Browns all day if you could get me in the room.
3: Oh, you're going to have to spend a whole lot of
4: money. That's what I'm saying.
3: Yeah.
1: Well, so, and that was going to be my second question, was what sort of perks do you think, like Denzel Ward is a minority owner in the team now.
3: Yeah.
1: So what sort of perks is he going to get? What sort of perks would you want?
3: I bet you he gets a suite, probably. You know, I'm pretty
4: that's
3: sure.
4: Take away from money, though.
3: What's up?
4: I mean, if you do that, though, then that's a potential customer. He's going to worry about the bottom line. But I hear what you're saying, though. But he's going to have great seats. Yes.
3: On the minority level, that's all you really are, is a high-paying customer, if we're being honest with you.
4: I like to think he gets some profit from it.
3: Maybe a little bit. Maybe a little bit. But, you know, I don't think he's got to pay for his tickets or pay
4: that's
3: for
4: not,
3: his
4: tickets. You
3: know
4: given,
3: what I'm saying?
4: Like, right.
3: Yeah.
4: No credentials needed. Come on in.
3: That's all I'd love to have a suite. That's all I really would care about.
1: Moving on, again, it is the NFL kickoff season tonight. Patriots take on the Seattle Seahawks as a rematch of Super Bowl, Super Bowl 60, right? 61. It is the rematch right there. Who do you guys have winning it all this season?
3: Man, that is such a great question. And, you know, there was a moment when I was like, oh, it's going to be the Rams. Like, it'll easily be the Rams. That kind of changed for me, and it for a ridiculous reason. It was when they added Aaron Donald. And I was like, man, it ain't.
4: Good, huh?
3: Yeah, I said it ain't. It's just whenever you put a team like that together, it never works out. So I'll answer the question, and I'll say the Buffalo Bills.
4: Funny thing is, McDermott's saying the same thing, and they let him go, and he's still being positive like that. I got to give him props. I'd be like, heck no, they ain't winning. Matter of fact, they might not even crack 500.
3: I mean, I low-key wanted to say the Ravens, but I ain't want to hear y'all.
4: Oh, gosh.
1: Oh, my God. Really don't do that.
4: Say what you feel.
3: Yeah, I.
5: Don't say that.
4: Don't lie to people.
3: Right.
1: As he busts out his Lamar Jackson jersey right now.
3: Oh,
1: that's right. Who do you have
4: winning? Ravens draws on.
1: Last thing we need to see.
3: Yeah, no Ravens draws, no Browns draws, no. I need to get some Tottenham draws though. I definitely wear those. I'm gonna tell my wife that's what I want for my for Christmas.
1: For Christmas?
3: Yeah, I want some Tottenham draws.
1: Oh my God, who do you got winning it all this year?
4: The Browns, dog. Let's go,
1: company man. There you go, right there. Some other news that broke yesterday. Actually, Baker Mayfield signing in a huge extension, 3-year deal, north of $55 million a year. Gerard, you at one point in time said that Baker was going to make $50 million a year, and then also on a, $300 million contract.
4: I was off a few years. But
1: roughly.
4: Yeah.
1: If you would have averaged out the 3 years to the 6-year deal like you had originally said, it actually would have been north of that.
4: You remember that, dog.
3: Yeah, it was one of the most outrageous things you've ever said.
1: Jordan Klimack, who's in control studio right now, wrote it on a sticky note.
3: Yeah,
4: I was envisioning right.
3: No, you weren't.
1: No, you weren't.
3: You swung and missed by a mile.
4: How you figure he eventually got it? Well,
1: you said the Browns would pay him $50
4: Well, somebody paid him. I mean, when you're like in that psychic realm.
3: Nah, dog.
4: It don't all come to you. You know what I'm saying?
3: Nah.
4: Sometimes you get bits and pieces of information.
3: Nah, you swung and missed.
4: Nah, I had some of it.
3: Well, no, you didn't have any of it.
6: I'm way high right now.
1: My question off of this right now. Too much, not enough, or just right for Baker Mayfield?
4: He's like, dude, let me get back to my job here.
3: I think it's just, I'll say just right.
1: It's the last question for the refresh. So
3: the interesting thing for me is Baker wanted a third year. That's what he was upset about before. They've always, to my knowledge, offered him about 50-some million a year, but they wanted it to be a 2-year deal. He wanted a 3-year deal. This is a 3-year deal, the third year.

0: is not guaranteed. So it's a two-year deal. So in the NFL, guys just want that tweet from Shefty to say this is what they, this is the money and this is the years. Whether the money's real or the numbers are real, they don't care. They just want that Ian Rappaport tweet that says they got 3 years.
1: $100 million coming your way, and you in the state of Florida, so you're going to get hit by a federal 30-something percent? Or 30-something, something like that. So he's doing great.
2: No state, though.
1: No state, exactly. No state.
2: That is going to do it for the refresh.
0: Coming up next, I got to tell you something real quick. I got to show people that are listening. You know, we just talked about Baker getting paid a little bit. We'll follow up with that. And, you know, Cleveland athletes, after they leave, do you really focus on them a lot or not? But we got our ESPN Cleveland kickoff coming up. And you got this chicken boy right here. It's going to be mine. All right? Right here. You see it. You see it right here. Circle K, cook-off. This is the championship belt.
1: That's pretty dope.
0: All right? Whoever wins the cook-off will get this, and it's all brought to you by Circle K.
1: Today is Wednesday, right?
0: Yeah.
2: Today's Wednesday.
1: All right. I got to buy my wings
2: today. The cook-off is on Friday.
1: Yeah. I got to buy my wings today.
0: Oh, I'm doing that as soon as I leave. As soon as I leave here,
1: I got some money though.
0: I'm going to do that. And again, thanks Circle K for just being a great partner. They were the first ones. We wanted a signature event, and I mean for years, we wanted a signature event, and we couldn't figure it out. Circle K came along, and we figured it out. So big time shout out to Circle K, and come join us on Friday at 6 p.m. is when the cook-off starts. At 8 o'clock, we're all going to Welcome to the Farm and going to have a great time down there. 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It's going to be, it's wild, it's crazy, it's fun. We're going to do all that. 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
7: Coming up 2:30, we'll get random with our three-time Super Bowl champion. Gerard has a topic that me and Nick have no idea what he's going to talk about. We all find out together. We do that every day at 2:30. Baker Mayfield got paid yesterday. We see Myles Garrett is on, you know, the Rams and kind of doing his thing. How much will you guys, or have, in Baker's case, have you followed Baker, and how much will you follow Myles this year?
13: I have paid attention to Baker Mayfield. You just can't escape it. And I will certainly be closely watching Miles. And interesting thing with Miles is that, I mean, he spent the majority of the time not practicing because he had a knee situation. And so, and again, I'm not up here wishing him failure or anything like that. Miles is one of the greatest players that ever played a game. I just saw tremendous football and just things you never see for somebody so dominant that what teams would do to avoid him. So you appreciate that talent. And I'm certainly not going to be over here hating him or hating on him, wishing he fails or anything of that nature. But I'm with you, though, E, at the same time. Just because the Rams look like they're invincible, it's always a gotcha moment in there.
7: Yeah, bro, there was a team that went undefeated and did not win the Super Bowl. So, yeah, you know.
13: The game.
7: Yeah, you know what? I'm going to think about it. It was a team that went undefeated and didn't win the Super Bowl. That's why I'm just kind of hesitant there. I'm obviously, like, we cover sports. We love football. So, yeah, I'm watching everybody, whether they had a tie to the Browns or not. So, I'm very intrigued by Miles' situation because my man went there and didn't practice. For like he hadn't practiced in a month, and nobody cares. And what's interesting to me is that if he was still in Cleveland doing this, everybody would be in uproar. Man. They don't even care out there in L.A.
13: You're not committed. You're this. I can hear me now.
7: They don't care in L.A. at all.
13: You're a mercenary.
7: Bro, the day they traded for Myles Garrett, I went to ESPN L.A., and they were talking about the Dodgers.
13: No buzz, huh?
7: Like, I'm not saying they didn't talk about it at all.
0: It eventually got there.
7: We talked about it the whole show. Yeah. Like, they were like, and the Rams got Myles Garrett.
13: But their hierarchy is Lakers, then USC, and then everybody else.
7: Dodgers are up there, too.
0: But I'd say
13: Lakers is still
0: the
13: highest thing.
7: Sure. I mean, it's Lakers and Dodgers. I'll say, you know, now wherever you want to put 1A, 1B, whatever. But
13: it's Lakers, dog.
7: Okay, it's Lakers. It ain't Rams.
13: Damn,
7: that's my point.
13: And definitely
7: and
13: the Chargers.
7: The Chargers, My point is it ain't the Rams.
13: I mean, SC is over them.
0: I would say, well, SC is definitely over the Chargers. Like, definitely over the Chargers.
13: Over the Rams,
0: nobody
13: too,
0: cares about the Chargers.
7: Nobody.
0: Nobody. In,
7: they
13: should go back to San Diego.
0: They should. They should. It's a damn shame that they moved out of there.
7: You know what? They should have never moved out of the soccer stadium they played.
13: Right. That was so dope. But you need this money revenue thing, dog. But you're right, though. That was a cool setting.
0: I mean, they had 30,000 fans, and, you know, whether they were plants or not, you know, they still had 30,000 fans that filled the stadium.
7: Exactly.
0: Can't do that in L.A.
7: You put that in a 70,000, put 30 in a 70.
13: Don't look right.
7: Don't hit the same. And they, you know, they get a little more than that, obviously. But then, with Baker, Baker's a good quarterback. Now, do I believe that he is of the ilk, if you will, of Josh Allen, Lamar Jackson, those type of guys? No, I don't.
13: But you don't need to be. Sam Darnold won it.
7: Sure. I think, I mean, the way Sam been, the last 2 years, Sam played better than
13: quarterback
7: Baker.
13: Anybody,
7: yeah.
13: Right.
7: Yeah. You know, I just, Baker's a good quarterback, and I would be happy to have him.
13: Right.
7: You know, if he was the quarterback of the Browns, and even going back to at that time, he's not consistent. He's up and down all the time, but it's been better than what we've dealt with over the past 4 years.
13: I mean,
7: if you
13: go back and review it, it's obvious that we should have just went through the growing pains with him and dealt with the issues that were in the locker room at the time and would have been better for it based upon what we've experienced from the quarterback position up to this point. I think it's fair to say that.
7: Mm-hmm.
13: And again, Baker has had his ups and his downs, but we weren't willing to do that. So I get why we did what we did, but in hindsight now, I'm pretty sure
7: it's a terrible move.
13: We would be better served. We could all say we'd be better served if he was still in the roster.
7: Yeah, if Baker Mayfield's your quarterback, you win more than five games last year.
0: Well, and even including that, I mean, if we're just going back to 2022, whenever all this stuff went down, like, you have him still on his rookie deal, and if it doesn't happen and you're not convinced still, then you're out on the open market looking for another quarterback at that time.
7: Oh, Lamar Jackson.
0: The biggest thing, and that would never happen. Would never happen.
7: You could have got Lamar, I'm telling you.
0: Would never happen. But with that said, like, it is one of those things where it is always going to be that sliding glass door, and we have no idea exactly what would have happened with all of this, but you certainly wouldn't have been hampered by $230 million guaranteed just sitting on your bench for majority of that contract.
7: Yeah, and all the picks that you traded, you could have traded those in a draft to move up or around. There's so many things for sure, but I'm telling you, they could have got Lamar, because they would have been the only team to offer him a fully guaranteed contract.
13: Like, sold.
7: Yes, he would have came for a fully guaranteed contract. Now, would the Ravens reluctantly have done it? I don't know. If they did, either way, it would have been a positive for the Browns. If you can make a division rival do something they don't want to do, it's a win for you.
13: Right.
7: And I would have, Lamar, what you want, big dog? Yeah. $300 million fully guaranteed.
13: Got it.
7: No question.
13: Here you go.
7: He'd have been out. was that contract that he actually ended up signing for from?
13: Nowhere near those numbers.
0: Yeah, from the Ravens?
7: Yeah, that year.
0: Let me find out.
7: Yeah.
13: Because Russ Wilson and the other dude messed it up.
7: Oh,
13: remember?
7: Russ blew it for everybody.
0: Kyler, right? Yeah.
7: Yeah, but Russ was the first.
13: Because
7: if Russ would have said, I am not signing for anything less than a fully guaranteed contract, and he stood on business, they would have had to.
13: No, he did not stand on business.
7: And then they got rid of his ass.
13: Right.
7: That quick.
13: On top of that.
7: Right. And they were like, it ain't going to cost us nothing but a little bit of. See, there you go. There you go. You're being selfish, all right? The precedent was set. You're supposed to stand on business.
0: So he signed a five-year term.

0: $260 million contract, guaranteed $185 million.
1: See, if you could have forced them to guarantee $300
2: million. Oh, you're golden.
1: Yeah, and even $250 million.
2: And here's the thing. Remember we had the whole issue like between the star players and the rank-and-file players with the contract negotiations at that time? Mm-hmm. And Russ Wilson was one of the main people like, no, you can't sign anything. You can't do this. You can't do that. And then he goes and does
1: this. Right, yeah, yeah. And you're talking about the labor agreement.
2: Exactly.
1: Yeah, collective bargaining agreement where the rich quarterbacks and pass rushers were like, this is a bad deal, y'all. Just wait it out. And it's like, you don't realize 90% of the NFL has like a good job. You know what I'm saying?
2: Good job, great job.
1: Well, I'm saying not to the point to where you don't ever have to work again.
2: Right, but if you do some smart things...
1: Yeah, but the majority of the guys that go in the NFL, they got to do something when they're
2: average. The average contract now is $1 million.
1: And you still got to go to work.
2: You do, but again, my whole point is, let's see, the median income is like, at the highest would be like one something. And that's just for a particular group, that being Indians.
1: Sure.
2: So times that by 10, that's what you're working with. It's insane what you're making playing sports.
1: Now,
2: granted, the whole point is, because obviously I've lived it, is that it's not longevity with it because average is like 3 to 4 years still.
1: And you spending like you making that money's never going to stop.
2: You shouldn't do, but guys do it.
1: The majority of guys do it. So that's what I'm saying is you have there's more of those guys than there is generational wealth guys.
2: Right.
1: There's a lot more worker bees than there are super duper
2: stars. There are way more generational wealth guys now than when I played because when I played it was one or two.
1: Yeah, no
2: doubt.
1: Now
2: it's six or seven, possibly eight.
1: Yeah. And they're all quarterbacks and pass rushers.
2: Think about this. There are like ten guys on the Browns roster who make anywhere from $5 to $40 million a year. Now, I like to think if I'm getting $5 million for the next 5 years, maybe not. That's going to put me in a nice spot. That's still need to work money, though.
1: Yeah, it's great. Right. But you're going to be comfortable. Yeah. You're going to pay all your bills. But you're not like, man, my grandkids going to be rolling in it. Now, no, they not.
2: 12 million, you can't say that. But 50 to 100, you certainly can.
1: For sure.
0: Yeah, so DeSean, Denzel, Tytus Howard, Tyson Campbell, Jerry Jeudy, Zion Johnson, Grant Delpit, Jeremiah Owusu-Koramoa, Elton Jenkins, Alex Wright, Mason Graham, Malik Collins, all of those guys make at least 10 million or
1: so
0: more.
1: So 11.
2: Right.
1: And that's just 53 million more, guys right. on the roster. You know what I'm saying?
0: You're like 20% of your roster makes but 10 million or more.
1: 80% of your roster does not. Yeah. You know, so when you have the 20% telling the 80%, y'all just chill.
2: I got five plays in me, dog.
1: Yeah. Say just chill. It's all different story.
2: I'll be a beast of a defensive end. Let's go.
1: We'll get random coming up next. But yes, the NFL kicks off tonight. And you know what I did? I opened up my Kalshi app and I made a prediction. I predicted that the Patriots will not hit their point total. It's 20.5. I think it's going to be a sloppy game, and I went and predicted it on Kalshi. Now, I'm going to keep an eye, close eye on the game because I might sell that prediction at some point, and that is the cool thing about Kalshi, America's number one prediction market platform, is that you trade in a live market, and you can buy or sell as you please. 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
10: We will tell you who went next level at 2:45, but it is 2:34. That's your Bookman & Son Fine Jewelry time. So I know y'all know what time it is.
0: It's time to get random on the next level. While the next level is always random, but right now, it's time for Random Thoughts with Jerrod Cherry. Talk to him, Jerrod.
11: And I'm talking weather. Actually, not even weather. I'm talking water temperatures today because I saw something that I thought was very interesting. Because every year we have the El Nino and La Nina.
10: El Nino?
11: Or something like that. Yeah. And it creates weather patterns that just disrupt a lot of things. Now, have you guys ever seen like an atmospheric river? And basically what this is like something in the atmosphere that has so much water in it, it's equivalent to having like a river run through your area or town.
10: I saw some on National Geographic about something like that.
11: All right, so something is going on because when I was a kid, you never ever heard of a hurricane hitting Hawaii. I mean, it can occur, but it's like a rare thing. And Slick, you can really relate to this because you spent time in San Diego. So the other day they did a water temperature check for San Diego, and it was 80 degree water.
10: Huh.
11: That's insane for that area. Because normally it's frigid. You got to have on a wetsuit.
12: It's usually like 60.
11: Yeah. I mean, cold as hell. You cannot get in there without a wetsuit. You will get. I mean, that's why the Navy SEALs train there in particular because of that. So now you have Florida-like water conditions. That's creating havoc in the Pacific because of these hurricanes taking place with it. And at the same time, imagine this, guys. For example, Nicolas Cage, he lost part of his garage.
10: I saw it was a sinkhole.
11: Because, again, erosion is taking place because of the waves are coming back in from the hurricanes and all that. Now, I like when I go to Lake Erie, I love looking out. RJ experiences. I hope he don't mind me putting his business in the street. But he has the ability to see water. Mm-hmm. And I think it's beautiful. But I would never want to be on the ocean. far as the home and what that represents, because especially in an area like that, because you never know tsunamis and you just don't know. And then the potential of a sinkhole like that. And that's a crazy thing, too, because the other day, and I don't know why this random thought came out in my mind, rather. I was sitting in my house and I was thinking, wouldn't that be crazy if all of a sudden a sinkhole just came and just swallowed the whole house up?
10: Yeah, it would.
11: And don't you know that's actually happened before to people?
10: Oh, yeah. Yeah. And so that's the Nicholas Cage thing. The story I saw said a sinkhole just popped up at his place. And it just, like most of his house. Right. Yeah. Not all of it, but a big portion of his house just went in it.
11: Yeah,
10: so they're evacuating people from that area. Yeah.
11: Yeah, so that's wild in its own right. But, and that has to be, like, the worst thing. Because if I was to say, like, actual fear would be like being buried alive or something like that.
10: Oh, for sure. That drowning, suffocating.
2: What's crazy is like you see, growing up, I always thought like quicksand was going to be the death of me.
11: You know, like, they don't talk about quicksand like they used to, right?
2: They don't. But we should have been talking about sinkholes.
10: Does quicksand even still exist?
11: Yeah.
2: Oh, of course it does. Man, yeah.
10: You know what? Quicksand and ninjas don't exist.
11: Quicksand actually exists, dog.
10: Well, when the last time somebody got taken out by some quicksand?
11: It's been a while.
10: There you go.
2: It's been a minute, but I'm sure it's happened. What's the animal that, sloth?
10: Oh, sloths.
2: Yeah.
10: Yeah, they don't really
2: move
10: fast.
2: You also think
10: that
2: they run fast.
10: Yeah, they move faster than they move in them streets. I'm here to tell you, they got all y'all tricked. Actually saw one move fast, video of one move fast. Dude grabbed somebody like went to pet him and he grabbed their hand out, said, look at you. You didn't go, let me grab your hand. No, these snakes said, hold on now. Don't we? And I said, you got caught.
11: I think quicksand is a mixture of water and sand though. That's really what it is. And that's why you can't move certain way. If you do, the more you move, the further down you go. Cause that used to be a huge thing we talk about as kids, quicksand. But nah, nobody talks about it anymore.
10: But wouldn't quicksand be in the ocean? Like, as soon as you walk in the ocean, when you start falling, if it's a mixture of sand always and water?
11: I thought it was always like in the jungle somewhere or in a desert.
10: Yeah, I don't know. I don't know much about.
11: See, because my biggest fear would be like the waves that you, the ones that you get caught up in the waves, and then if you don't swim parallel to the actual shore, you get caught up in that. What's that called?
10: An undertow.
11: No, I mean, it can be that because it could tow you out there, but it's a specific name for it.
10: I don't know. Quicksand, a deep mass of loose sand mixed with water that looks solid but liquefies when disturbed, causing heavy objects and people to sink. So that's
2: a real thing, though.
10: Yeah.
11: Yeah, it's real.
2: Just because you have an experience that doesn't mean that it's not real.
10: Maybe it hasn't.
2: Like, you never met a ninja, but...
10: Those definitely don't.
2: They existed.
10: They don't exist in the way we were taught that they exist. I'm saying they did.
11: I mean, it's got glamorized by Hollywood.
10: Yeah, because, listen...
11: They're assassins.
10: But they're also spies. And spies blend in. Walking around in all black with half your face covered is not going to blend in.
11: Well, if you're doing it at night, no one's been a ninja in the daytime.
10: So you can't spy in the daytime? That means you're a terrible spy.
11: But then again, why would you wear stuff to call yourself out in the daytime?
10: Exactly. That's what I'm saying.
11: So you're saying they can't have a wardrobe switch?
10: No, what I'm saying is they tell you that ninjas only operate
3: ninjas
10: at night.
3: Ninjas did not wear black outfits.
10: Thank you. I bet they didn't carry nunchucks.
2: But they
10: either.
2: Were alive.
3: Yeah, so, there was such a thing as ninjas, listen, but they did not wear the black outfits that you see.
10: Thank
11: what
10: you.
11: About the stars? Are those real?
3: They had them, but it wasn't.
10: That's all I'm saying.
2: Nunchucks?
10: Again, those are weapons. Those are weapons. And my point is.
3: They pizza?
10: They teach you that they're
2: size? A couple size?
10: But I will always stand on what they tell us ninjas are not what ninjas were. Ninjas were the CIA of that time.
11: The CIA of that time.
10: They were.
3: They were the spies of their day.
11: Yeah, we agree with that.
2: I just love the fact that we've announced ninjas as the CIA of back in their day.
10: They were. And guess what? Do the CIA walk around with a big thing that say, hey, everybody, I'm a spy? No.
11: But then again, let's get deep with this. CIA is known for disrupting, in our interests, government entities and all those things. Ninjas didn't do that, dog. They were just trying to But then again, did they?
10: Yes, they most certainly did. The Shogun sent them to do covert activity. They're the CIA of that time.
11: Too mess up other people's stuff, so I would have to agree with that, even though I want to disagree.
10: Right. That's exactly what they were. They only was out at night? Like, come on, man. How can you be an effective spy if when the sun goes down, that's the only time you could work? Right. If you're a great spy, you're going to blend in. I could be a spy right now, and y'all wouldn't know it. Because I'd be blending in. Maybe I'm manipulating Cleveland with my words, right? You never know. I'm not wearing a full ninja suit going, nothing's crazy going on around here.
2: You could be Batman, too.
10: I mean, I could be. That is.
11: I'm glad you brought up Batman, because I think I got bats in my house.
10: Okay.
3: Then you need a Batman, apparently.
11: No, I do. I've heard a couple.
2: How are you going to get them out?
11: You got to hire somebody. Yeah. I'm not going to do it.
10: Yeah, I heard
11: I'm
10: that.
11: I'm definitely not going to do it.
10: Bro, there was one time in our, we got a fireplace in our basement, and you could hear something like knocking on like the little gate that shuts, right? And my wife's like, oh, it's a little birdie that's trapped. I'm going to let it out. I say, don't do that. That thing be flying all over the place. But it's a little birdie. I don't want to get trapped. I said, it could be a bat. And she said, oh, never mind.
11: Yeah, it got cute, went away real quick.
10: Yeah, she's like, never mind. I'm like, you know, bats would most certainly go down. Right. And I seen a bat hanging on the side of our house next to our side door.
2: Same.
10: Freak me out. I was like, man, what the? I can't say
11: it's
10: what
11: it's a pretty actually. Bizarre animal, though. You think about it. Crazy looking wings, and it's a mammal.
10: It looks like a mouse.
11: With wings. Well,
2: yeah, it's a rat with wings. Yeah. What did you do with it?
10: I took my ass back in the house.
2: Yeah, and it,
11: you called somebody?
10: No. I said, it's outside yours now, dog.
2: Yep. I did the same thing. Next day, it wasn't there. I was like,
10: next day, I
2: good.
10: Came out. I was like,
11: I got a wasp problem, too. And
10: All right, he's gone.
2: I got a spider problem. That is like, there's a spider that's like right outside our side door.
11: Mm-hmm.
2: And this thing is, I mean, it's that big.
11: Mm-hmm.
2: And
11: you got coloration on it?
2: It's like brown and has hair.
11: Oh, okay.
2: I thought it was like a wolf spider, but my wife is not convinced that it's that.
11: Just knocked the web down, though.
2: Oh, yeah, no, it's gone now because the rain took it. But I try not to mess with them just because they... You know, do a solid meat.
10: Well, the insects, get you appreciating insects.
2: I tried, but now I don't know where it is because the wind took it down the other day. Yeah. So now I'm like, did he come inside? I don't know. We had a truce, and I just don't know where he's at now.
10: Yeah. Well, he shouldn't come attack you.
2: He better not.
10: Although he might be like, hey, man, Nick is cool. He'll let me in his house. Right.
11: I got to get rid of wasps because I'm like, they're so smart, dog. I kill their nest every year, and every year they come back. I spray stuff to try to destroy the scent, but they find a way to come back. And for life, I'm like, your home's no longer here. So now you know what they did? You ever been to a restaurant where you had those, like, heater lamp things?
10: Yeah.
11: So I have one of those on the deck. They decide to build a nest in there. And I'm like, this
2: in
11: sucks.
2: It?
11: In it, yes.
10: Dog, you better turn it on.
2: Turn that thing up to a billion.
11: Dog, I can't get near it.
10: Man, I don't know. I dress up. If you dressed up like a ninja,
11: you
10: could walk over there.
11: Well, I'll get your ninja outfit. You go do it.
2: I think you need the beekeeper outfit instead of a ninja outfit.
10: Walk over and just, they don't know.
11: If I had a beekeeper outfit, I'd feel like invincible. Wouldn't you too? Like,
2: I know you would feel invincible. I wouldn't. You would, though.
11: Right. I'd be like, what?
2: Nobody tell me nothing.
10: Yeah, drive me punching the bees.
11: Oh, I'm going straight for every wasp nest I see. I'd be like, can I come punch your wasp nest?
10: Right.
11: I mean, I just like when
2: Gerard would start his own business, punching wasps.
10: Yeah, he'd be like, oh, you exterminate wasps. No, I just
11: punch
10: them.
11: Nests.
10: Right.
2: Punch the hell out of them.
11: Yeah, I got some paper mache for that, you know what.
10: Yeah, like that's all I do. Oh, man, those are random thoughts. That was a wild one. That was a good one there. All right, coming up next, we'll tell you who went next level. But if you want to take your home to the next level and you're looking for some furniture, Northeast Factory Direct is the place to go. 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
1: If you are coming up, Cleveland Browns Daily, Nathan and Bo will have you from 3 to 5. You'll hear from Todd Monken. You'll hear from Deshaun Watson. Everybody that spoke today, I'm sure you will be able to catch up with Cleveland Browns Daily. But right now, it is time for us to tell you who went next level.
2: Who went next level today? It's time for the Next Level Performers of the Day.

0: Your Bookman & Son Fine Jewelry time is 2:51 at the Bookman & Son Fine Jewelers. Today, my next level performer of the day is Apple, because I finally got some information. They unleashed their new line. First of all, the funny thing to me, their new iPhone 18 has a stylist that Samsung has been doing on their flagship for years. So, you know, that's kind of Apple's forte.
1: Just jealous. That's it.
0: No, I'm not jealous. It's just
1: they perfected it. That's why.
0: Oh, that's what they will tell you. But more than anything, the Duo, the Fold. Yeah, see, Meg, you know what's up. The Apple Duo is the foldable phone. They announced that. So it won't be available until late October. But I'm just glad to finally know when it'll be available. I had my eye on that for a while. They're my next level performers of the day.
2: Yeah, that's some Thomas Edison stuff. History repeats itself once again. And what I mean by that, folks, is taking someone else's technology and stamping it and it becoming yours more so than people who actually invented it is what I mean by that. With that being said, my next level performer today, because he gets no love from none of y'all today, and Tony Grossi included, Deshaun Watson. Great interview. You're my next level performer of the day.
0: All right.
1: I got to save this somehow, some way. My next level performer of the day is Dominic from UPS. Saved us on a couple of deliveries out there, so shout out to Dominic.
0: There you go. Those are next level performers of the day. I always like to look for like weird stuff, you know, around the country, weird stories and stuff like that. Mm-hmm. So there's a Michigan man who saved bottles and cans. And saved them for a long time, took them, because, you know, you could take them to, I don't know if you could do it in Cleveland. I know in Detroit, in Michigan, you could do it a lot. You take the cans and recycle, and they give you money for them. So he did that. He got the money. He bought some scratch-offs. He won $500,000.
2: Good for him.
0: $500,000. What is the best thing you ever bought with money that you didn't expect to have? Mine is a car. I went to, I played the pick four years and years ago.
2: You mean played a lottery and you won?
0: Yeah. I told you the story. Yeah, I played the pick four and it was my dad's badge number. There was a Friday. He was kind of heavy. My heart was heavy. It was on my mind. I played his badge number, woke up the next morning to go do some overtime because I needed some money bad. Boom, $5,500. Right there and bought a car with that money. I didn't see it coming. I ain't know. It wasn't nothing but God, right? My dad, one of the two. Somebody looked out for me, but that is the one thing that I purchased with money I had no idea I was going to have.
2: I've never won a lottery like that to say that, so I don't have that type of luck.
1: Yeah.
0: You never got like a stipend that you was like, you know, I'm going to go ahead and buy this whatever with.
2: Nah, I can't. Not
1: off the top of my head.
2: I mean, I had a Pell Grant check, but that don't count.
0: Yeah, it kind of counted to me. It was money you didn't necessarily work for.
2: Sure didn't.
0: I'm saying.
2: Okay, if that's the case, then like we get extra money for bowl games in college.
0: Yeah.
2: So like, okay, let me go buy an outfit or two. Yeah.
0: So there you go. Clothes. Mm-hmm. Some clothes.
1: I got nothing. No, like I think the most I've ever won on the lottery is like $500.
0: Okay.
1: But I don't remember what I went to spend it on. I'm sure I blew it at the bar somewhere, but.
0: Yeah.
2: Actually, now you got me mind jogging and thinking. I won the pot in who's going to make the first kickoff tackle. Mm-hmm. And I'm like, I'm robbing you guys every week.
0: Right.
2: I'm the fastest one on here. Uh-huh. But y'all want to do this every week? So I probably made about $7,000, dog.
0: Wow.
1: Damn.
0: Yeah, see? That's a nice little bit. Of money there. I do want to tell everybody before we get out of here about Next Level Cook-Off, ESPN Cleveland kickoff. We're just a couple days away. I showed you the championship belt that somebody's going to win. And again, it's all brought to you by Circle K. We're going to have a DJ. It's open to the public. There's the competition. There will be food, games, football, a party. The first 10 folks through the door will have an opportunity to participate in a special cook-off fan vote crowned. So we got so much. It starts at 6 o'clock this Friday, East Bank of the Flats. 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That's it for us. Cleveland Browns Daily coming up next for Gerard Cherry, Tony Grossi, Nick Paulus, Mac Robinson, and RJ the Movie Critic. I'm Emmett Golden saying until next time, we'll see you when we see you.
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0: All right, let's do it live on a First Friday Miracle Edition of Cleveland Browns Daily. I am Merely Bo. It's the Great Z.
1: Hello.
0: We got football.
1: Thank goodness. Thank goodness.
0: We got football
1: tonight.
0: Finished
1: up my last drafts last night.
0: Football's a count. Football that counts.
1: So last night I was in the AFFL, which is the league with the Miz, and due to a couple of unforeseen circumstances that were beyond people's control, we had two guys in the league that ended up having to go on autopilot, like,
0: okay,
1: for the draft. So we guys got, so we kind of got hosed in our draft because we didn't get the tight ends we wanted, just never fell. We were at picking on the end. We had like the one, you're the like back-to-back.
2: 10, 11 or whatever?
1: We were one.
2: Oh,
1: so
2: one.
1: Then we ended up being,
2: oh, you wait,
1: last,
2: long way.
1: Yeah. So we had two full rounds between our picks every time. And it just never worked out for the tight ends we wanted. And then all of a sudden I'm like, okay, we're waiting now because everybody's got a tight end. And then all of a sudden it's like, tight ends keep going. And I'm like, wait a second.
2: Oh no. Auto picking.
1: So, yeah. Like one team has got seven tight ends on their roster. So I was like, we ended up finally getting the guy Ferguson from Dallas, but we had to like do that even earlier than we wanted. I think if we did it back, we would have made one taking a tight end at one spot where we did not.
2: He married one of the Cavender girls.
1: He did, and yeah. they do lots of TikToks or whatnot.
2: As oh, do they?
1: Would say they do.
2: Oh,
1: I think he does like sandwich tastings that she makes.
2: Oh, really?
1: I think so.
2: Is that
1: nice.
2: Right?
1: Young
2: I don't
1: Gabriel?
2: Know.
1: I feel like young Gabriel. Would know
2: young
1: that.
2: Gabriel's young Gabriel's like my kids. He's scrolling.
1: Yeah.
2: What?
1: What?
2: What?
1: Does it?
2: Don't worry about it. You're fine.
1: Ferguson on the Cowboys.
3: I heard
1: does
3: about
1: TikToks
3: some sort of tastings
1: and eats sandwiches and reviews them. Right?
3: Oh, I don't use
1: with
3: TikTok.
1: The Cavender. Meaning
3: really?
1: I'm not on it.
3: I mean, I use TikTok. I'm just definitely not on that side of TikTok.
1: And, yeah. Well, we'll go ahead and let you log off now, young Gabe, before you say anything that you'll regret.
3: So the side of TikTok that I'm on.
2: Did he just? That was good played out of him. That was well played out of him. That was a good job.
1: Yeah, I can't wait. I can't wait for actual NFL football. I think that, and part of it is in the olden days, the preseason. Like I remember when I was doing, you know, fantasy football as my career, and I'm talking like mid-2000s.
2: Yeah,
1: that preseason, you would watch stuff. It was important. You'd see the starters play. It kind of like you felt like you got a taste of a little bit of football. Now it is quite the opposite.
2: I think, quite honestly, the old training camp schedule and preseason and all of it really made more sense. I think that there were, just follow me on this, not okay. Four preseason games necessarily.
1: Okay.
2: But in terms of building to the season, there was a rhythm to it. You know, first game, way old school. First game, starters maybe get a series. Second game, they might
1: quarter.
2: Get a couple.
1: It'd be like a quarter, a half, and then three quarters.
2: And then dress rehearsal.
1: Yeah.
2: Right? Let's do dress rehearsal in game three.
1: Time.
2: And then Friday, the final preseason game was none of the guys, but this is roster decisions are going to be made. And then you had the cut down day, and then you'd start.
1: Yeah.
2: You'd start the season.
1: Yeah.
2: And we've had like this strange, now the way that it is, it's kind of, there's not a smooth ramp up to it. So you have like this training camp. It feels like 6 years ago.
1: Oh my goodness.
2: With training camp. Like when you think
1: at
2: about
1: least.
2: Like our first camp practices and all that, like late July.
1: At least.
2: It feels like 6 years ago. The last time we played a preseason game feels like 2 months ago. It seems like it was so long ago.
1: Yeah.
2: And now we've had like this couple of weeks and you're going to play games, you know, starting tonight. And so the rhythm of it, I think, was better before. I hope we get to a point where I think inevitably we'll get to an 18 game season. We will get to, you know, two preseason games, 18 regular season games. Again, I think it's best at 16, but I get it. You know, money talks and all of those things. But if that is the case, I hope that it's more of a normal ramp up. The other thing that's with the preseason is everybody handles it differently.
1: Correct.
2: There's no groupthink on this is what this, let's do this. And so you don't even know what you're watching. There's a handful of teams that don't play anybody.
1: Correct.
2: In the preseason. And so it's just a very odd build up to the NFL season to me now.
1: And now that I'm, you know, college football Nate and getting more immersed in that, I just don't know that in this day and age, and I think it's the specialization of the athlete, it is the fine tuning of them, it is the ease with which they then break down because we're talking about Ferraris and not NASCAR, you know, like Richard Petty out there getting after it. Part of me thinks that, you know, maybe it's hard to play practice football.
2: It is, dude.
1: The risk is too high.
2: Yeah.
1: And so part of me thinks, let's just get rid of the preseason. And when you are going to play, you're going to play. I mean, college football, they do it.
2: College football, they do it. It's fine. It all works out fine.
1: It's fine.
2: It all works out fine. Like,
1: why do we need it?
2: I don't know that you
1: I would do. I would do.
2: I agree.
1: Training camp for like 2 weeks of just on your own.
2: Yeah.
1: And then two joint practices.
2: Yeah. Then go
1: and then play football.
2: Do a week to lead up to the week to lead up and then go
1: and then play football
2: and print it and go.
1: Yeah,
2: that's hey. Yeah. I'm with you. I think that's it too. So irregardless, we do have football tonight and
1: Thank
2: we've got
1: goodness.
2: Football tomorrow. I am much more excited to see the game tomorrow than I am to see the game tonight. The game tonight I will watch, but I'm not chomping at the bit to watch it the way I am tomorrow. Like tomorrow I'm excited to see that game.
1: Well, tomorrow means more to, for sure. I mean, it's Rams Niners, so yes, but I'm going to try in my tender age to, I want all 60 minutes tonight. I want to see the whole, I've been waiting
2: what
1: this time for
2: What time's the
1: football.
2: Kick tonight? Is it 8:30?
1: I'm guessing 8:20.
3: Well, it's on NBC. It's a presentation of Sunday Night Football.
2: Oh, okay.
3: So it's 8:20 technically.
2: Okay. So that's you're talking midnight.
1: I'm talking midnight, dude. I got that in me.
2: I do not have that in me.
1: Tomorrow night's 8:20.
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1: 8:35.
2: I know it.
1: Even later.
2: Just give me a 7:30.
3: And it's on

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1: I should ask Gibbet. I think Friday is the debut. We have our new segment.
2: Over-unders?
3: No, we're going to have a new segment.
4: Oh, we got a new segment.
5: Maybe Thursday.
3: Maybe Thursday.
4: Maybe Thursday. Maybe Thursday.
2: That's tomorrow.
4: We'll see. That's easy.
3: Well, we know that's happening. I don't know if it's Thursday or Friday.
4: I don't even know what you're talking about.
3: Oh, we got a new segment, a matchup.
4: That's right.
3: With the great Greg Cosell.
4: Let's go, dude.
3: Who's going to be a weekly contributor here to,
4: that'll be awesome.
3: To Browns Daily and the
4: Cleveland.
3: We've
4: wanted this for a long
3: for
4: time.
3: For many years.
4: With Greg. And
3: Años y años.
4: Yeah, yeah.
3: As
4: long
3: they
4: time
3: say.
4: We've wanted to do this. So this will be a lot of fun for him to be able to do that. We were back at work today, kids. We were back at work today.
3: Boy.
4: Everyone on the active 53 was a full go in today's padded practice. And so preparation for the Jacksonville Jaguars, who we will meet momentarily, is on. We talked about this quite a bit yesterday. I know I led with this off the top of the show yesterday. All eyes are going to be at the quarterback position with Deshaun Watson, who's making his first start in 22 months or thereabouts, and so that is going to be kind of the interesting thing. Deshaun was available earlier today. Here he was on Something Left to Prove in the league.
6: Yeah, I mean, I can't focus on the future. I got to focus on now. You know, if I try to look ahead and I get distracted on not focusing on what I need to do now, then, you know, who knows what the future might hold. So all I can do is control these moments now, these opportunities I have now. And I want to be just like Ty Munger said, like, you know, he's 60. He feels like this is his shot. So, you know, me being on my last year of my deal and being to year 10, I feel like this is my opportunity to be up there, go and showcase that I can still play in this league. And I want to continue to play in this league. So, this is my opportunity to do that.
4: Here is Deshaun now on the emotions of being named the starter here with the Browns.
6: I mean, that's one thing you got to control. I think I'm super excited. I'm super happy. I'm super, you know, blessed for the opportunity that this organization gave me. And I just want to be able to capitalize on it. So really, right now, I'm just present in this moment, talking with you guys, you know, getting ready for practice and just letting, you know, the days come to me. I don't want to rush it and I don't want it to, you know, try to drag it on. You know, I just kind of, again, enjoy each moment because I know how fast it can be taken away. So, you know, I just continue to just focus on my present.
4: Let's stay with the theme of Deshaun making his first start in a very long time. Here is your head coach, Todd Monken, on Deshaun's grasp of the offense.
7: Well, it's been great. He has really embraced what we do offensively. I think for him, it's been breath of fresh air, new life, new opportunity. Now we've all got to take advantage of it. The same with myself. I mean, so I'm excited for him. I would hope that all of our players, including Deshaun, that we're speaking the same language.
4: There are about a million things that I'm excited to see on Sunday. That one I'm very curious just to see what it looks like for Deshaun and what it looks like, you know, facing live game action on a Sunday down in Jacksonville, where I haven't even looked, but it seems like the South is in a complete oven all week. So it sounds like you better plan on sweating.
3: Well, now Gibbe's telling us Sunday. Some dust storm from the Sahara is blowing over into Florida, which that feels like a long way for
4: He would know. He's the chief meteorologist of this
5: Saharan
4: program.
5: Saharian dust.
3: Doesn't really? That feel like a long
4: Across
3: way for
4: Across the
3: it
4: Atlantic?
3: Go?
5: Yes,
3: it, feels like
5: it,
3: a long
5: it has
3: way
5: happened
3: to
5: before.
4: Really?
5: I
4: it's coming
5: know.
4: Over? That's a big desert.
3: All right, here's what we're looking at. Sunday, 92, real feel of 107.
4: They do. G-Ben is just scoffing.
3: Rain probability 57%. Rain will be brief, maybe a tenth of an inch.
5: Saharian dust is a mass of very dry, hot, and dusty air lifted from the Sahara Desert that travels thousands of miles across the Atlantic Ocean.
4: Jeez, I didn't even know that was a thing, man.
3: Real feel in the shade is still going to be 100. Real feel in
5: it
3: the sun.
5: It reduces rain, so we got a chance there.
4: Hey, at least you got natural grass down there still. So you won't have the turf, which will radiate heat.
5: Stadium's under construction. It's already a dump. That city's already the armpit of America. Can it get worse? Thanks a lot, NFL.
4: Do they still have the landing? The debutante was in here yesterday saying she'd never been to Jacksonville. And I said, it's been a long time since I was there. The last time I was there was for a cocktail party, Florida, Georgia,
3: Georgia.
4: I don't know, 20 years ago. But at that time, it was pretty cool. Like, the landing was still hopping and people would come in on the boats and then they would kind of do all of that.
5: When we first started playing.
4: But that's all gone now, right?
5: Yeah.
4: So there's nothing downtown?
5: And literally, they've taken away
4: it's gone.
3: It wasn't there. That was like the Madden thing, I think.
4: Oh, is that what that was?
5: That was part of it.
4: Oh, gosh.
5: Air quality.

0: quality can reduce air quality, causing coughing, scratchy throats, irritation for sensitive groups.
1: Listen, I went out there and golfed that day where you couldn't even see 2 feet in front of you from the smoke.
2: Did you play Sawgrass that day?
1: And I'm here. No, I'm talking about earlier this summer from the Canadian fires.
2: The wildfires.
1: That one day.
3: That's
2: right.
3: I still can't believe that.
1: What?
3: That's psychotic.
2: You got to live, man.
1: Dude, you got to live.
3: 500 AQI. Can't even breathe. And this guy's like,
1: well, I
2: went out there.
1: We walked.
2: We were in Montana. The first couple of days of there, it was great. And then the smoke started coming over from the fires in Idaho and Washington. It's like, you got a choice. Like, you're either go live or not. Let's go. So let's go play. So yeah, we did it too. So yeah, we'll see. The one thing to watch for this weekend, and it affected college football in a big, big way last weekend, was all of the storms that happened. You had the incredible storm in Louisiana, which delayed the LSU Clemson game on Saturday night. You had some pretty wild weather.
1: That was crazy.
2: That was crazy. It really was crazy weather in North Florida. Tallahassee was just a couple hours due west of Jacksonville. So like the lightning stuff is a little dicey this weekend too. So hopefully all of this stuff gets in, and we'll see how all of that goes by the time we get to Sunday down in Jacksonville. One other bit of fun, cool news. Our guy Denzel Ward has become a minority owner of the Cleveland Guardians. That is very cool. Can you imagine that?
1: That is very cool. Yeah, I got a chance. I talked to him about
2: awesome.
1: It. Yeah, he's very excited. I mean, think about it. A Cleveland kid who grew up watching the Browns, the then Indians, now Guardians, and the Cavs, and he's on the all-time Browns team.
2: He's a Buckeye too. Like
1: and
2: he's a
1: Buckeye.
2: He's an Ohio native who started Ohio State and was a top four pick of the Cleveland Browns and is playing for his hometown team. And now he's going to own the Guardians. He's living the damn dream.
1: How dare each and every get single?
2: Single.
3: No single.
1: What do you mean?
2: No single.
3: Single.
1: Single.
2: Just go there.
3: Take the single and just see what it looks like. Just
1: single.
3: Look at this.
1: Is that better?
2: Ah,
3: there's your single.
2: Not ideal. Not ideal.
4: What the hell is that? I'm gone for one day?
2: This is
1: yeah, seriously.
2: Whole thing falls apart here, Honcho.
1: All of you who had the audacity to boo me on the stage in the Muni lot for the 2018 Cleveland Browns draft party when I announced that we drafted Denzel Ward, shame on you.
2: They did, too.
1: Shame on all of you. What a fine young man.
2: You had to be like, wait, what?
1: I'm like, we finally drafted a guy from Ohio State. That's all everybody yells at me about. We need to, and we draft, and then
2: they wanted Bradley Chubb.
1: Chubb.
2: How many of them were like grinding NC State footage, like going, oh yeah, we got to get this guy.
1: So strange.
2: How the hell would they know?
1: Who knows?
2: Good Lord. That's crazy. But anyway, congrats to Denzel living the dream.
1: Yes,
2: he has been
1: best.
2: Everything he was drafted to be. Very, very cool. Those are your hot topics today presented by University Hospitals, official healthcare partner of your Cleveland Browns. 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Oh baby. Our first meet. 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

0: Join us this Thursday, 7 to 8, the Todd Bunkin Show live. West Park Station in Cleveland, come out. Watch the show. Meet Browns running back Dylan Sampson. Compliments of our friends at Bud Light. Hey, you're getting some good guests here, man. That's nice.
1: Yeah, dude.
0: Had a good one last week, another good one this week, so that'll be fun. I can't believe we're here, and yet, in a way, I can't believe it's taken this long. It is that time, kids, to meet our first opponent, and that our first opponent is the Jacksonville Jaguars. It is presented by Vivid Seats, an official fan experience partner of your Cleveland Browns. I would not have had this, but you've brought this up several times. Jacksonville was 13-4 last year. They were first in the AFC South. It was Leon Combs' first year. Went 13-4 in that first year. All-time series, Jacksonville leads 12-8. The last meeting we won down in Jacksonville, 18-13 in September of 2024. 2025 league rankings, their offense was 11th overall. Their defense was 11th overall. They are led by Trevor Lawrence. He's entering his sixth season in the National Football League. He was pretty good last year. 4,000 yards, 29 touchdowns, 12 interceptions. It feels like things are kind of finally heading in the right direction. They have new defensive coordinator, Anthony Campanelli. He is back. Jacksonville's defense jumped from 31st to 11th. Some young guys who are good, and Z will go over that. Some offensive weapons as well, as you can imagine. Some questions in terms of running back and some other spots. But there is a belief down there that they are finally on to something with Cohen and with Trevor Lawrence all being on the same page. And for more on the Jaguars, we turn it over for the first time to Dr. Z.
2: Hello.
1: All right. So yes, 13-4, but at one point they were 5-4. They won their last 8 games in a row.
0: Wow.
1: And in that span, in that 8 game span, Trevor Lawrence threw for 2,009 yards, fifth most in the league. He was 8-0. That was obviously the best record. He produced 24 offensive touchdowns in those 8 games himself, first in the NFL with a passer rating of 106.1, second in the NFL. In that stretch, 19 passing touchdowns, 5 rushing touchdowns. The third player in the Super Bowl era to have at least 19 passing touchdowns and 5 or more rushing touchdowns in an 8-game span. The only two others to ever do it, ever. Lamar Jackson in his 2019 MVP season and Cam Newton in his 2015 Jeez. MVP season. That's how good Trevor Lawrence was at the end of last year. By the way, the Jags winning 13 games, there are three teams in the history of the National Football League that have gone from losing 13 games or more the year prior to winning 13 games or more the following year. Do you want to take a stab at

0: mean, the three. The Jags are one of them. The 2025.
1: From losing 13 games to winning 13 games in a year over year.
0: So there's only three ever. One was before the year 2000, and the other was significantly more recent.
1: What I got to do with this is it helps. I'm not looking anything up. I just want to look at.
0: You're beyond reproach.
1: I know it. I appreciate that a great deal. I just want to make sure as if anything jogs the memory as I look at some of these teams, who it could be. Is it Detroit?
0: It is not Detroit.
1: Okay.
0: It is linked with the older one is linked with arguably one of the greatest quarterbacks ever. Inarguably one of
1: Chiefs?
0: The Chiefs? No, it is Peyton Manning's first two seasons.
1: Peyton Manning's rookie year, they lose
0: 13.
1: And then 3-13, and then they went 13-3 the next year
0: in year two. 1999, and the other also, believe it or not, happened last season. The Jags were not the only, even though they're the Jags are one of three teams to ever do it. Two of them happened in 2025.
1: Carolina? No, Carolina won seven games. No,
0: they didn't even have a winning record.
1: They didn't have a winning record. And they still cost me a set of Mizunos. Denver?
0: No.
1: Who is it?
0: The New England Patriots. Drake May's first to second year.
1: Yeah.
0: And the Jags did it as well. So yes, this is a good football team on offense. Obviously, Trevor Lawrence, that is the guy. Believe it or not, he is just 35-42 as a starter all time, coming off that best season, obviously, of 13-4 last year. He's thrown for more than 3,000 yards, or 4,000 yards, I'm sorry, in three seasons. He was just so good, though, as we talked about down the stretch. In his last six games out of that eight-game winning streak, he had 19 total touchdowns and one pick. I mean, he played very well. Out wide, they've got Jacoby Myers, who they acquired in midseason, and that's when things really started to click. He was in nine games with the Jacksonville Jaguars. Believe it or not, Jacoby Myers has 800 or more receiving yards in five straight seasons. They've got Brian Thomas, who 2 years ago took the league by storm, their first-round pick. He had 87 for 1282 and 10 touchdowns that year as a Pro Bowler. Last year, the numbers dropped to 48 for 707 and two touchdowns. And then there's Parker Washington, who was put front and center in everything. They just signed him to a contract extension. Parker Washington, believe it or not, in the last three games of 2025 had more receiving yards than anybody in the AFC. He had 347. He had at least 100 yards in three of his last four, including their playoff game in that one. So he's coming off of a career year. Fantasy, a lot of people are big on Parker Washington. I have him in quite a few leagues as well. So I'm there. Their offensive line is pretty much intact from a year ago. The new starter is going to be Emmanuel Pregnon, their third round pick out of Oregon, who was a first team All-American, first team Big Ten. Their tight end, Brenton Strange, who had a career year, 46 catches, 540 yards, and three touchdowns. He got an extension. Also, he's a big play tight end. He had seven receptions or 20 yards or more while this team was getting hot at the end of the year, most among any tight ends. Then, for the first time ever, they drafted two tight ends. Nate Borkacher, who was picked in the second round, which was their first pick, because remember, we had their first round pick. Out of Texas A&M. This guy was picked in the second round. He's 6'5", 250. He had 19 catches for 98 yards and a touchdown.
1: Not exactly
0: at
1: prolific.
0: Texas A&M. But he was the highest graded run blocking tight end at Pro Football Focus. They also drafted then Tanner Koziel, who out of Houston, who's 6'7" in the fifth round. Now he had at Houston 74 catches, 727 yards and six touchdowns. Liam Cohen wants to be able to do more 12 and 13 personnel stuff like Sean McVay does. Now, the running backs, that's where it gets interesting. ETN is gone. They are going with Bashel Tootin, who was last year's fourth round pick, who averaged 3.7 yards a carry, but did produce seven touchdowns on the season. He had five rushing and he had two receiving. And then there is Chris Rodriguez. Chris Rodriguez, a journeyman sixth round pick from Washington, coming off of a career high 500 yards rushing last season. So why are they so excited about him? I was actually talking with Bucky Brooks earlier today, and he's like, it's going to be a committee, but people think it might be more Rodriguez than Tootin. And everybody from Fantasyland is certainly thinking it's more Tootin than Rodriguez. Rodriguez was with Liam Cohen at Kentucky.

0: Rocky in 2021, where he rushed for 1,379 yards. And so he's brought him in. They paid him $5 million. So that's who they are on offense. Will they be able to run as effectively? They actually think they're going to be a better running team without Etienne. They thought Etienne left too many yards on the field. Which is interesting. Now, again,
1: he didn't get upfield and they was trying to hit home runs or something, huh?
0: I don't know.
1: Pretty bold choice, Cotton.
0: But it feels like he had a pretty nice stretch with them, right?
1: I mean, yeah, it did.
0: If you look at the numbers, Etienne, 1,100 yards last year, 4.3 a carry. He's had 3,000 yard seasons out of four there. And they opted not to keep him. Now, 4.2 yards a carry? Okay. But in Liam Cohen's first year, was 4.3. He also added six touchdowns receiving last year. He had 1,399 total yards and 13 touchdowns. They said, no thanks. We're going to go and replace that and be better with Tootin and Rodriguez. So we'll see what that value is there. I would expect in our game, Parker Washington is going to be the focus of their passing game against Miles Harden.
1: Mm-hmm.
0: He's the slot guy. I think that's what you're going to see there. So that's really kind of who they are on the offensive side of the ball. Defensively, last year, they were turnover machines. They had 31 takeaways. Their turnover margin was plus 13, third best in the league. They had 22 interceptions. That was second most in the entire NFL. They were the number one run defense in the league. In fact, they did not allow a single running back to rush for 75 yards against them last year, which is an absolutely nutso stat. In fact, they are the only team in the NFL that did not allow a 75-yard rusher in the NFL. Now, the Browns have not allowed a 300-yard passer in about 800 years, more than double the second closest streak there. 45 games is what it is now. But so they've been a good defense. Up front, it's Josh Hines-Allen, the two-time Pro Bowler, who had 17.5 sacks back in 23. He's got 61 sacks, most for a Jag ever. They've got Devon Hamilton, the former Buckeye. They've got Eric Armstead and then Trayvon Walker, who they just signed to an extension, who had a down year last year, only a couple of sacks. But before that, he had 3.5, and he had 10 or more in 23 and 24. Linebackers, they got Oluokun, who is just a tackling machine. He's got a six straight seasons with 100 or more tackles. But they do lose Devin Lloyd, who's now a Carolina Panther. I think that's a big loss. He'll be replaced by Ventrell Miller, former fourth-round pick who really has not done much in his career, or Dennis Gardeck, who has been kind of more of a special teams guy, a situational role player. On the back end, I really think this team is somewhat gettable. They just have been really, really good. They've got Travis Hunter on one side, Monteric Brown on the other. Obviously, they divested of Tyson Campbell, sent him to us. They play kind of three safeties or a big nickel quite a bit. They've got Eric Murray. They've got Jordan Lewis. They've got Antonio Johnson. Lewis, of course, a nickel cornerback there. But they're going to live kind of in that system with the nickel and the dime. They're only in their base 25% of the time, nickel and dime about 80% of the time. This is a zone-heavy team 77% of the time. They are, Seattle last year was the number one in cover six, cover eight, so that's half the field's cover four, half the field's cover two. Cover eight means that the cover two side is actually on the strong side, the quarter side's on the weak side, so especially if you're in a 3-by-1, it allows them to put kind of a triangle over the three and allows that safety on the backside to poach if your slot's running deep overs. They do a lot of that. So think of Vic Fangio. That's what Anthony Campanelli has brought there. So they are super heavy on the zones. They blitz a ton. They run stunts and games up front a ton. And so for a new line, there's going to be a lot to go. Two high safeties a lot. They don't want to give up the big play over the top. So this is going to be, you know, it's a tough one. I think this is another big reason why, you know, Deshaun Watson will have seen a lot more of this stuff than Shador will have, that he's going to get an opportunity to kind of attack these zones. And you've got to be patient, but when the shots are there, you've got to take them. You've got to take them. It's going to be very hard to just kind of move the ball up and down against this team.
1: It's so interesting how Travis Hunter, you talked about him in there. You think about what they gave up to get him, and obviously we're in the middle of that. And you think about the being emphatic that I'm going to play both ways. He's not in the return game, not supposed to be in the return game at all for them. He's going to be a corner primarily and maybe do some spot duty at receiver. He was such an interesting evaluation on what to do with him, because you know, is it possible that he's jack of all trades, master of none? Or maybe he is master at corner. Maybe he would have been better as a receiver. Who knows? I can't even remember. What did AB say when we were in the
0: It was like
1: that?
0: Otani.
1: But what did he view him as? Did he view him as like that he would primarily be a receiver or a corner?
0: I don't remember if
1: I
0: he
1: can't
0: said.
1: Remember how AB saw him initially.
0: I think corner.
1: That's the way I remembered it, that he was a corner and then he would spotlight at receiver, yeah. And that seemed to make more
0: sense. That's what
1: sense.
0: They're going to be doing.
1: But last year, his emphasis was the other way. It was receiver, spotlight, corner.
0: Last year, he played 324 snaps on offense, 162 on defense. So it was exactly two for one.
1: Yeah.
0: I think it'll be flipped this year. In coverage, last year, he had three passes defensed, 15 tackles. That was it. In coverage, 50% completion rate, 68.3 rating, so that was good. As a receiver, he had 28 for 298 and one touchdown. Now, not to say what the what if is, but you know, now that they've acquired Jacoby, I think he's going to have certain plays at receiver, but not a ton. To be fair, his best game as a receiver came in his last game. It was week 7 against the Rams, and he had 8 for 101 and a touchdown, and then he did not play again last season. But he will be a cornerback first and foremost. So we'll see how that ends up.
1: Yeah, going to be fascinating where how all of that tracks. So those are your Jacksonville Jaguars. Coming up a little bit later in the program, we'll see how Dr. Z does guessing the lines. You have that to look forward to, which is nice. Coming up next, a wild week one in college football. Four downs with college football. Nate coming your way next. You'll listen to Cleveland Browns Daily. We're brought to you by Ballybet and the Ballybet Sportsbook. Please bet responsibly on 850 ESPN.
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5: 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Now time for the segment that it swept the nation last season. It does make its return this season. It is time, ladies and gentlemen, with Four Downs with College Football Nate. Hello, G-Man.
1: Hi, guys.
6: Let's go.
1: It's time. The segment that... frankly, if you need college football,
5: oh baby,
1: just come here.
5: Oh baby,
1: College Football Nate's got you covered.
5: We'll start. He does like 3 hours of it in Columbus in the mornings.
6: Oh yeah, quite
1: right.
5: There's a guy that there.
1: I mean, that goes without saying.
5: Yeah, yeah.
1: All right, let's hit it, Kevin.
4: First down.
1: Two parter for you here on first down. It's about the Ohio State Texas game coming up at 7:30 this Saturday. Mm-hmm. For the Buckeyes to beat Texas, blank has to happen. If the Buckeyes lose, the reason will be blank. College Football Nate in the front row.
7: I don't think they're going to lose. Let's go.
6: No, I don't think they're going to lose this game either. I think for the Buckeyes to beat Texas, they have got to just be who they are. And that is a team that obviously features Jeremiah Smith and has right now the most accurate quarterback in college football in Julian Sain. I think that if they lose, the reason would be sloppy turnovers. I really think that they would have to, I think they have to beat themselves somewhat in order to lose this game.
5: So, if Ohio State is to beat Texas, they have got to run the football. So Saturday, it's a little bit of a paper tiger. They had big gash runs in the third quarter against Ball State when they wore them out. But I think they only had 43 yards rushing at half on 20-some carries. They were not able to establish the run game. So if they can't, if they establish the run game, that will allow them to protect Julian, which will allow them to kind of play one off another. I do think they need to run it. I don't think they're going to come out running it. I think they're going to spin it. I think they're going to spin it a lot. But they have to be able to keep Texas off balance a little bit with the run game. And then I think if they lose, the reason will be simply Texas is really good. They're really good. Good Lord. I mean, go look at a mock draft. They got Colin Simmons, Cam Coleman, Arch Manning. Like, they got all these dudes. Like, they are a loaded roster that was built. This Texas roster was built to beat Ohio State and to beat Georgia. Those are the two teams Texas hasn't beaten in recent years, are those two teams. This roster was put together to beat those two teams. It's at their place. They're favored in the game. If not now, when for Texas? All the pressure's on them. They're a really good team. And sometimes when two really good teams play, you lose. And it happens.
6: That I agree with, and I'm glad you mentioned him. Colin Simmons is the one that makes me nervous in this game.
5: He's a stud.
6: Because, yes, he's a stud, but... to your point, and I was being too happy, I guess, about the Buckeyes, the offensive line does feel like an area of concern. And so that makes me, you can't let him disrupt who you are. You can't let him wreck the game.
5: They watched the game film of what happened with Indiana and Miami, and in both instances, Ohio State could not handle those defensive fronts.
6: Yep.
5: Texas's defensive front is similar to both of those. Ohio State's entire offensive line is back. Philip Daniels struggled in week one against Ball State. That does not put me in a good headspace heading into Saturday.
1: Next.
4: Second down.
1: The best week one performance by a quarterback came from who?
5: There were a lot of them.
6: College Football Nate says... The answer to this query, young Gabriel, is Darian Mensah.
5: He's good.
6: Darian Mensah in his first game with You Matter.
1: Bernie!
6: Can I interest you in 27 of 30? Yes, that's 90%. 401 yards. That's 15 yards an attempt, folks.
5: Mm-hmm.
6: Five touchdowns. No picks. And I didn't even know you could have this, a quarterback rating of 257.3.
1: No cap in college.
6: What's great. The highest? I mean, could it be any higher?
1: I don't know.
5: I don't know what perfect is in college.
6: I don't think it could be higher than that. That's my answer.
5: He was great. He was great. Look, all of the big guns were really good. All the guys that you're looking for and that you needed them to be great were good. Kevin Jennings was really good for the beloved ponies. Julian Sain was great. Arch Manning was great. Trinidad Chambliss was awesome. Mensah was great. Mensah was great in that game as well. Lincoln Keenholz, former Buckeye backup, had some big moments for Louisville on Sunday night. CJ Carr was good.
6: Lenora Sellers.
5: Lenora Sellers. I mean, he had a lot of hype a year ago, and hopefully he bounces back. I think it's Trinidad Chambliss because of the opponent. I think Louisville's really good, and he was a wizard for Ole Miss in the second half of that game. Ole Miss is going to lose games because their defense is not very good, but that kid is going to keep him in him. He was an electric factory in that game against the Cardinals on Sunday.
1: That was an awesome matchup between
5: him and Link.
1: Yeah.
5: Really fun game.
1: Next.
4: Third down.
1: Fact or fiction, the SEC is and was never serious about kicking LSU out of the conference.
6: I said yesterday they're not kicking LSU out of the conference. Now, may they have been? I don't think Feinbaum's a guy who's going to just mouthpiece for them. If he said it, I feel like they must have at least wanted to project the idea that they were serious about it, because what I think they want to do is you have to convey that so that LSU says, okay, fine, we're not going to play these guys. And guess what happened? LSU said, fine, we're locking our roster. They're not on it, so this whole thing's moot. Yeah. Let's move on.
5: I think we'll never know if they were serious because LSU was never going to call their bluff to that extent. And I think if you were watching game day on Saturday when the news kind of broke that they had sued in federal court in Alabama, that news broke Friday afternoon. My days are running together a little bit. That news broke Friday afternoon. And once that federal case was open with the SEC suing LSU, at that point you were like, okay, LSU can have a little fun on a Saturday night in Baton Rouge, but the fun's over. And so we'll never know. I believe that if LSU would have played those guys, the SEC, LSU needs the SEC way more than the SEC needs LSU. So in my view, if they would have like tried to play chicken with the SEC would have been serious about throwing them out. I think what's happening today still matters because this is the Southeastern Conference trying to set a precedent that they can still have power to enforce their rules on their members. So I think it's still important today, and I do think LSU will get censured. I don't know if they'll get fined or Kiffin will be suspended, but they will get censured, I do believe, based on the behavior of the last week or so down in Baton Rouge.
1: Now imagine if we had pro players. Finally.
4: Fourth down.
1: Leaders of the College Football Playoff and ESPN have agreed to open a 30-day negotiating window with possible interest in a 24-team CFP. I know we've had this conversation countless times, but how many teams is too many in the college football playoff?
6: That's way too many. This is football. What are we talking about? This isn't basketball. It's football. A 24-team playoff?
5: It's a joke. So 16, I thought 4 was good. I thought 2 was good. I think 8 is really perfect as 8.
6: Yes, if
5: you
6: 8.
5: If you had to go 16.
6: 3 rounds.
5: Then I guess, you know, okay, I hate the byes. I think the byes are stupid. So, like, I guess if you want to move off of 12, go to 16. But they're going to 24. And the reason that this happened is because all of these schools are trying to find money. And so the easiest way to do it is create more inventory. So 24 teams means more games that you can sell in multiple weekends to providers. One thing on this is ESPN does not want to open up this negotiating window. The College Football Playoff Committee has the ability to open up the negotiating window, and so they did to get this to 24. ESPN would much rather just keep this where it is, because by doing so, this is going to open up the bidding process to Fox, NBC, CBS, and all of those to be able to maybe poach some of these playoff games.
6: What does 24 even look like?
5: So it's like 4 teams with a bye. Is it 4 with a bye?
6: I don't even know.
5: It's awful. It's absolutely a joke. And basically, you're going to be playing
1: eight.
5: Football all the way through.
1: Yeah, it would be eight teams with a bye because four have a bye now.
5: Is it the top eight through? I don't know. They basically what they're going to do is they're going to go to 24 and get rid of conference championship games. That's what they're going to do.
6: But it's still too much.
5: Yeah, it's too much.
2: There's not.
5: And it doesn't.
2: Teams.
5: One of these first round college football games are jokes anyway. Like they're bad. It's bad ball.
6: Here's one of the things that I don't like about this. And this is a problem for college football, Nate. We have the NFL already where 14 out of 32 teams make it.
5: Yeah.
6: Not saying that that's, I mean, it's still less than half the league, but that feels appropriate to me.
5: Yeah.
6: What used to be so cool about college football was every game mattered. And one slip up here could cost you a chance for a national championship.
5: Mm-hmm. Yeah.
6: And now it doesn't.
5: No.
6: It doesn't, and we know that because the Buckeyes, the year that they won it most recently, should not have been playing for a championship.
5: No,
6: lost to Michigan. In a game they should not have lost.
5: No.
6: That's what to me was the biggest differentiator between college football and the pros.
5: I agree.
6: Was that every game mattered so much. You could never relax. You couldn't take a week off. When you did, and I'll go back to another Buckeye one because I just have to remember I was there, was when they lost at home to Michigan State when Michigan State didn't even have Connor Cook.
5: 2015, yeah.
6: And that's
5: it.
6: That ended it.
5: Yep. Yeah.
6: And it stinks,
5: mm-hmm.
6: but there's something to that. Now it's like whatever. It's like the NBA to me is absurd. And I'll tell you why I think it's absurd. You have this 82-game season. It takes a long time, for sure.
5: Yeah.
6: But then you have, like, 3 months of playoffs.
5: It's crazy.
6: I agree. Are basically its own season.
5: Mm-hmm.
6: You don't need that. That, to me, what college football had that was different, and college basketball doesn't have it. College basketball, anybody can win.
5: Yeah.
6: Now, granted, only some teams can win, but really anybody can win because as long as you don't completely fall on your face and you're a decent school, you're going to get into the tournament.
5: Well, they're going to expand that, too. It's going to go to 96.
6: That's outrageous. Silly.
5: Yeah.
6: College football was been mismanaged that way.
5: It was. This thing's been mismanaged so poorly that all of them are looking for money in the seat cushions. That's what this all is. And they're just looking for any sort of cash as a bailout. God forbid they rethink their model. But they're not going to do that. So this is what you're going to get in the interim. And it is going to suck. Now, am I going to watch it? Yeah, of course. Yeah, I'll watch it. It's not what the sport has been for 100 years.
6: No. And that's okay because there was a time when it was wrong when you'd have, a co-national champion.
5: Sure.
6: Where, this poll says, I want to say Nebraska, and this poll says
5: right
6: Miami or whatever it was. I don't remember who exactly they were. But, like, wasn't Michigan in 97 a co-champion with somebody?
5: Nebraska, yeah.
6: It was Nebraska. Okay. So I did have a college football, it's been around for a while.
5: Nailed it.
6: It doesn't make any sense. Like, in that situation, let's have those two teams play. Do we have to break? Is that what you're looking
5: for? We do, yeah.
6: Okay.
5: Yeah. At that point, though, they were beholden to the bowls and the Big Ten Pact. I mean, that's they're beholden to things that don't make any sense. They're still trying to make the bowls a part of this, and it doesn't make sense.
6: Eight is it. Eight's the max.
5: We've had, like, here's your Rose Bowl championship. Oh, by the way, you play next week. Wait, what?
6: Yeah.
5: What are you talking about? Z101 with Denzel coming up next. Cleveland Browns Daily, 850 ESPN Cleveland.
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20: 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And we are happy to be joined by the Warden, your five-time Pro Bowl cornerback of your Cleveland Browns, Denzel Ward. And Denzel, it feels like we have been waiting forever to get to play a game. You finally get that opportunity going down to Jacksonville. How excited are you just finally play some football?
21: Yeah, excited, man. Like you said, finally play some football. The season is here. This is what we all work for and look forward to. And so, you know, it's time to go down there, and the goal is to get a win.
20: Get a win, as we did last time we were in Jacksonville, by the way, and also make them know your name, as we have on the like T-shirt it. Here. What do you kind of, when you set your goals every year, given all that you've accomplished in this league, what do you set the goals for? Team, obviously, win the division, all that. But personally, what are your personal goals this season?
21: For me, personal goals is definitely start off with interceptions. You know, I want to up my interceptions this year. And just definitely being that shutdown corner going into every game. So not allowing my guy to catch the ball and just doing what I have to do in each game to make plays and do what we can to win.
20: How do you balance the fact that they don't want to throw the ball in your direction? So it's not, you're not going to get as many opportunities to get interceptions.
21: Well, I'm talking to them. So I think they're going to attack me more this year and throw the ball at me. So I'm looking forward to it.
20: Last year, we kind of came out and we said, here's what we're going to play on defense. And that's what you got. And we were just really, really good at it.
21: Yeah.
20: This year, we're going to do some of that, but there's going to be a little bit more disguise, a little more movement post snap. Do you think that'll help kind of give some more opportunities where the ball might be coming in your direction?
21: For sure. That's why I say I'm looking forward to playing in Coach Rudy's defense. Cause like I said, it's a lot of different moving parts and opportunities to get interceptions and make plays on the ball. So I'm looking forward to putting it out there on tape this week.
20: How's the communication? Because I know that's so important in this defense. And the good news is in your room, there's a lot of new faces, but the three guys that are most likely going to be out there, yourself, Tyson, Miles, you've been together this whole offseason, and then the safeties have been out there with you guys as well. How's that communication? And are you guys, do you feel like you're ready to go out there and roll week one?
21: Definitely. I think we're in a great spot. You know, communication's been great. And, we have constant communication every play, you know, and on the field, off the field. So, just getting on the same page. You got to be on the same page in this defense. And, that's the biggest thing.
20: What challenges did Trevor Lawrence and obviously this Liam Cohen led offense? It was very productive last year. They've got a bunch of different receivers, got tight ends, they got running backs who can catch it. What kind of challenges do they present? And when you're facing a guy like Trevor Lawrence?
21: Yeah. Trevor Lawrence, a great quarterback, man. Able to extend plays and is great at making second chance plays, just rolling around and being able to get the ball to his playmakers. And so we're going to have to cover twice and be tight in coverage. And just looking forward to the opportunity.
20: What's like the biggest difference between you getting ready to have your NFL debut, which by the way featured many interceptions,
0: to today getting ready to play in week one.
21: Hopefully I could replay that and have a couple interceptions in this game. Those, you know, yeah. I take two interceptions this game. Well, man, just focus on my assignment, my job, and going out there having fun and making plays. Like I said, the main goal is to win, and going out there and do whatever I can to help us win.
0: How good can you and Tyson be as a duo?
21: I feel we could be the best. You know, that's the goal, but I feel we could really be the best duo tandem in this league.
0: I think so, too. Mm-hmm. I'm actually very excited to see a full season of this together. For see sure. You guys out there. All right, you made some news, obviously not football-related, as now a part owner of the Cleveland Guardians. Mm-hmm. How did that come about, and you're already smiling? Yeah. Why was that so important to you? And by the way, how cool is that?
21: Oh, yeah, it's pretty cool.
0: It's pretty cool. Yeah.
21: Just constant communication with the Guardians and, you know, seeing that it was becoming more real. I'm grateful that they gave me an opportunity to be a part of what they got going on. And, like I said, it's pretty special. I always watched them as a kid growing up and, just another chance to be a part of the Cleveland community. And, it's fun. It's enjoyable and I'm looking forward to it.
0: Like, when you think about the fact that you obviously grew up in the area, you've been watching these of the Guardians, mm-hmm. the Cavs, you're a fixture at, you know, Cavs games here to be, and you played for the Browns. Like, you sometimes feel like this is a little surreal.
21: Yeah, it is. I do sometimes, like, man, this is real. Like, I'm a Cleveland kid, born in Cleveland. Like, this is teams I grew up watching, and then, like, I'm really a part of the organizations playing and just being part owner and everything. So it's definitely a surreal feeling.
0: You're on the all-time Cleveland Browns team as a cornerback. You're front row all the time at the Cavs in the big games, and now you're a part owner of the Guardians.
21: It's special. I'm grateful, man. I'm grateful. Still a lot more to accomplish and do, but definitely grateful.
0: Oh, we're going to start that. We're going to win down in Jacksonville this weekend. Denzel, thank you so much. We're grateful to have you and the leadership that you've kind of taken on with this team and obviously the great play on the field. So
21: yes, sir.
0: Let's go, baby.
21: Thank you, man. Let's go.
0: All right.
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5: All right, what's
7: you ended up being a big time winner last year.
5: Yeah, but we changed it now. Now I can only be
7: half point. We can go back to start the year. I think week one. Who knows week one?
5: Let's say we set it. The standard is the standard.
7: All right, you said it, private school boy. Let's do it.
5: Private school boy. Private school man.
7: Patriots at Seattle. Mike Tirico, Chris Collinsworth, Melissa Stark, Kaylee Hartung. I didn't know she was on the NBC now. Was she
6: Just this one.
5: She does the Amazon.
7: Oh, I know that, yeah. But I wonder why she's doing this NBC game randomly.
6: I don't know. Good.
5: She's in the NBC family. I know because Miss K has been watching, putting the Today Show on in the mornings.
7: Oh, so maybe
5: she's on that from time. I've seen her a few times. Yeah,
7: she was on College Game Day at like 23. Pretty good. All right.
5: I think this
7: Patriots at Seahawks.
5: I think that they're gonna. I think there's gonna be a lot of ones that are right on the normal numbers early in the year because they don't really have such a feel for it. So I'm just gonna go Seahawks minus 3.
7: Got it.
6: We're so back.
5: We're so back.
6: Got it. You got your cheerleader in the driver's seat now.
5: Yeah, baby. So much positivity.
7: No more negative. Gibby's going to get back on that mic in about a second and a half. This goes too much further.
5: Niners at Rams.
7: Melbourne we go. 49ers against the Rams in Melbourne. This is a Netflix production. So this is a Noah Eagle, Luke Kuechly, Tom Pelissero, MJ Acosta Ruiz on the call in Melbourne.
5: I'm going to go Rams minus 3.
7: Got it. Rams minus 3.5.
6: Let's go.
7: This is going to be I'm so excited about this. This is going to be the ultimate travel experiment that we're doing here. One thinking that we need all of this, the other thinking you don't need any of it.
5: Yes.
7: Like this could change the way, like if the Rams go over there and win and play like well and play well next week, then it's almost like you have to rethink all of it.
5: Yeah.
7: The way that we do travel.
5: Well, the biggest Airbus where they can all do lay flat beds. The cabin pressure on that's able to be lower than on other planes.
7: Captain Petey informed me of all of the things
5: that
7: are going on.
5: So it's
7: going
5: to make it easier
7: for
5: them to sleep. It's low moisture. They should sleep really well. They'll get up and their bodies are going to be on their time. Whereas the Niners are going to be now on Australian time, but that's not the time they're normally doing things. And I don't know.
8: It's going to be interesting.
7: I really look forward to this. So you're up to 2-0 start.
8: Yeah.
7: All right, to Sunday we go, the Sunday slate. Well, let's start with the Tampa Bay Buccaneers. Baker Mayfield fresh off of getting paid for the second time down in Tampa at Cincinnati. By the way, I was on Cincinnati as a Super Bowl pick last spring. Everybody's jumping on now. Kyle Brandt's on him. Everybody's on the Bengals now to represent.
5: Oh, I was going to say that. I was going to say the opposite because I saw that Simmons doesn't have him even making the playoffs. I think Solak
7: I'm not sure Simmons is as plugged in other years, I would say.
6: Solak has him making the playoffs and winning a game.
5: Yeah. Winning a game. Okay.
7: Brandt has him in the Super Bowl. There's a couple other people that do as well. So, Bucks at Bengals Sunday in Cincinnati. Kevin Kugler, Daryl Johnson, Allison Williams on the call.
5: I'm going to go ahead and go with, if it ain't broke, don't fix it. Bengals -3.
7: Got it again. I just did our the gambling symposium thing that we had to do, you know?
5: Yeah.

0: in Nashville.
1: How you liking this, Gibby?
2: It's a beatdown right now.
0: You had a very.
1: I hate it.
0: He just looks up.
1: I hate it.
0: You have a very strong. I think you had a very strong approach to this with going with the
1: normal
0: kind of
1: numbers. That's
0: numbers.
1: Why the early in the seasons. Yeah.
0: Yeah. All right. We are in Nashville for the Jets at Titans. Spiro Ditas, Adam Archuleta, and Aditi Kinkabala on the call in Nashville for the Jets at Titans.
1: Titans minus -3.
0: First miss. Titans minus -1.5.
1: Yeah, that nobody should be favored really in that game.
0: That's a tough one. That's the old Gibby inmate game of the week is that one. Although I'm interested, Cam Ward, Carnell Tate, what those guys look like in year two. So it'll be interesting. All right, Ravens at Colts. Andrew Catalan, Logan Ryan, and A.J. Ross on the call for the Ravens at Colts.
1: Ravens minus -3.5.
0: You got it exactly. I don't know how you did.
1: Well, thank you.
0: But you did. You got it exactly. That is right. All right, our old buddy Mr. Stefanski is at Pittsburgh for his opener.
1: Where he's never won.
0: He has never won. Falcons at Steelers. We won. He just wasn't there.
1: He wasn't there.
0: Joe Davis, Greg Olson, and Pam Oliver on the call for Falcons at Steelers.
1: Steelers minus -3.5.
0: Nailed it exactly. To Charlotte we go. Bears at Panthers. This is a Fox production. Adam Amin, Drew Brees, and Christina Pink on the call.
1: Bears minus -2.5.
0: Bears minus -3, so you get it.
1: Yeah.
0: Bears minus -3. That should be
1: 7-1. Gibby.
0: That should be bigger.
3: Masterclass.
0: Browns at Jaguars. Thoughts? Tom McCarthy, Robert Turbin, and Tiffany Blackman on the call.
1: Tom McCarthy. How about
0: our
1: it?
0: Guy? Yeah, there he is.
1: Yeah. Jags minus -8.5.
0: Got it exactly. It's almost like you're cheating.
1: Well, that one I knew.
0: It's almost like you're cheating.
1: That one I knew.
0: You've gotten like six of these. Gibby, what do you think? Maybe I'm going to go team Gibby.
4: 100% he's cheating.
1: 100% of this is easy. These are all on the lines. The one that I've guessed 3 or 7 winning on all of them except for the one that I knew.
0: We have to, maybe have to like tape this on like Monday morning at 6 a.m. like when he's doing with Luca.
1: It'll change
4: they
1: though.
4: Even come out.
1: It'll change.
4: Like as soon as the scores haven't even come
0: the
4: out.
0: The second the scores
4: a,
0: come out.
4: What will the score be when it comes
0: when
4: out?
0: When it comes out. That's how this is going to change. Bills at Texans, Ian Eagle. Ross Tucker, Evan Washburn on the call. This is your big national window 1 p.m. game. Bills at Texans.
1: Texans minus -1.
0: Your second miss, it is Bills minus -1.5.
1: I thought the home would get the Texans just like a slight.
0: There's a vast.
1: Didn't the Texans like sack Allen 100 times last time they played?
0: I believe that they did. There is a vast gulf of opinion on the Houston Texans. Like, I've heard some people think that they can win a Super Bowl. I've heard other people say.
1: I saw a lot of people have them as like the number one seed.
0: Seen that a lot too. Dolphins at Raiders in the 4 o'clock slate. Chris Myers, Mark Schlereth, and Jen Hale on the call in Las Vegas for the Dolphins at the Raiders.
1: Raiders minus -2.5.
0: Should have stayed in the 3 window. You would have been good there. I think I got in your head a little bit, accusing you of cheating, which I apologize for. Raiders minus -3.5. Raiders minus -3.5.
1: I thought maybe the Bowers news would have dropped that under 3. That's why I said 2.5. I was going to say 3.
0: Yeah, 3.5. Packers at Vikings in Minnesota, where J.J. McCarthy, the former first-round pick, is the third-string quarterback behind Carson Wentz. And, of course, Kyler. This is your Jim Nance, J.J. Watt, Tracy Wolfson game. Packers at Vikings.
1: Packers minus -3.
0: Vikings minus -1.5.
1: Well, I need to win one more here. Now you've made me all kinds of nervous.
0: Is it that inch? He's so happy. That one's odd to me. That's strange. I think that's a little strange. All right, to Philadelphia we go. This is the Fox National Game of the Week. So they go head-to-head this week. This is the Commies at Philly. Kevin Burkhardt, Tom Brady, Aaron Andrews, Tom Rinaldi on the call. Commies at Eagles.
1: So they're going Nance head-to-head with Brady?
0: Which rarely happens. It happened a little bit last year, maybe once or twice in my head, but usually not in the opener. Like, I'm a little surprised Nance and Watt aren't doing the Bills-Texans.
1: Uh-huh.
0: But they're going to go head-to-head, so those numbers are not going to be great because the national audience is going to be split.
1: Eagles minus -3.5.
0: Eagles minus -5.5, which is a robust number there.
2: Ooh, the L's are starting to stack, Gibby.
1: Four in a row, dude.
2: Four in a row, dog.

0: Cards at Chargers. Kevin Harlan, Trent Green, Melanie Collins on the call from, as Gibby would say, Los Angeles.
1: Chargers minus 7.
0: Mm-mm-mm. Chargers minus 9. Slow clap from Gibby. He's like the Rudy Gift back there. So proud. So proud.
1: I don't like either of these last two games either.
0: 9.5 on that one. 9.5.
1: I like the weapons of the Cardinals.
0: Well,
1: I've stuck with my guns, and it worked in the early slate, and it has not worked.
0: Didn't work.
1: All I had to say was Raiders minus 3, which I was going to until the Bowers news.
0: I know it. Then you would have been fine. All right.
1: I thought he was worth half a point.
0: All you need is one.
1: I know, but these are both hard.
0: Cowboys at the G-Man Sunday Night Football. Tirico, Collinsworth, and Stark on the call for this one.
1: So Cowboys minus 3.5.
0: Got it.
1: Yes, baby. Take some of that, Gibby.
0: Woo! Cowboys minus 3. Finally, Monday Night Football, the Broncos of Denver at the Chiefs of Kansas City. Joe Buck, Troy Aikman, Lisa Salters on the call from Kansas City.
1: I am so glad it didn't come down to this one because I could convince myself that both
0: Either
1: of these
0: way.
1: Teams should be favored.
0: Mm-hmm.
1: Mahomes is playing. I still think Denver's going to be favored, which is crazy. I don't even know the last time the Chiefs have not been favored at home. I'm going to go Denver minus 1.5.
0: No, it's Chiefs minus 3, so we are lucky, for those of us who root for you.
1: Thank
0: that,
1: you.
0: That the so you finish a very robust 9-7.
1: But considering that I was
0: at one point
1: 8-1.
0: 8-1?
1: Yeah,
0: got a little tricky. Got a little tricky for you.
1: Well, we don't want people to go home early.
0: That's
1: like
0: right.
1: Artie Buckets did when South Carolina was up 27-0 over Kent State in the second quarter.
0: Can't do
2: what
0: that.
2: What the hell, man?
0: Just taking strays.
2: What?
1: Sorry, young Gibble.
0: G-Man taking
1: sorry,
0: strays.
1: Young Gibble. Sorry.
0: I think that this is going to be... So what? You remember last year we ended up all in that in the a ton of the 4.5, 5.5 world?
1: Yep.
0: For the longest time. There was a ton of those. These ones were all kind of more on the line.
1: Yes.
0: I think this is going to... Some of these games are very... There's some tough reads.
1: There are, but this is also when it's like, for those who are allowed to
0: those
1: engage
0: that are locked
1: in such
0: in.
1: Things, this is when it's doable.
0: Here's what I was going to tell you that was pretty interesting, and I'm certain that this never happened in since he's been a quarterback. Yesterday in my fantasy draft, Patrick Mahomes went undrafted.
1: Yeah, it's crazy to see.
0: I mean, you think
1: about
0: that?
1: Like,
0: he was the first quarterback off the board for 5 years straight, him or Lamar. He was undrafted. I think you could see a little bounce back.
1: I mean, the crazy thing is, in some of the leagues I was in, like, Lamar was undrafted. Jordan Love was, not Lamar, Patrick Mahomes was undrafted. Yeah. Jordan Love was undrafted. I saw Baker go undrafted. C.J. Stroud is definitely,
0: totally.
1: Wasn't even
0: yeah,
1: on
0: totally.
1: Anybody's radar to be drafted.
0: Yeah, yeah. So it's very, very interesting how maybe we're in a bit of a transition phase with the league a little bit. Who knows? All right, coming up next, we continue our divisional previews in the AFC East. It's a pretty dang good division, especially at the top. We will preview that division coming up next. Listen to Cleveland Browns Daily. We're brought to you by Ballybet and the Ballybet Sportsbook. 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

0: 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This is going to be a battle at the top, is what this sucker is going to be. It's kind of that simple. It's going to be Buffalo and New England. I've said all summer, I stand by it. I think the most pressure-packed player, coach, individual in the National Football League is Josh Allen. I think he's the most likable player in the league. He's probably the most popular player in the league. But that can all go away pretty quickly if you don't start to get to the top of the mountain. They make the move with McDermott. He's got Joe Brady as his head coach, and I'm guessing he had a very big say in that. They opened the new stadium this year. They looked damn good offensively when they were here. He looked incredible when he was here. But to me, it's all on Allen. I think he's got the most individual pressure of anybody in the league, player or coach.
1: He hasn't been to a Super Bowl.
0: He's not.
1: And that's a big deal. And I think that he needs to figure that out. And this is, to your point, there is a ton of pressure on it for, in my opinion, that exact reason. Yes, I think they have as much pressure as anybody. I think the Patriots have, conversely, no pressure. I think that they are as... They overachieved last year. Now they've made some moves, and maybe that's going to allow them to do the things that they want to do. But it's a two-horse race. It really just feels to me like ultimately the Bills have suffocating pressure. New head coach. You blew McDermott out,
0: who's
1: incredibly successful.
0: Mm-hmm.
1: Yeah, I'm with you. Tons and tons and tons and tons of pressure on that team.
0: And then conversely, the other one who's a contender in this division is obviously New England. And no one has talked about that football team. They've talked about their coach and Mike and Diana and all that stuff. And that was a big topic at the end of the spring and into early summer. But that's kind of gone by a little bit. But in terms of on the field, there's very little talk of New England. I haven't seen anybody pick them to like represent the AFC in the Super Bowl. They got there a year ahead of schedule. They did have maybe 2 or 3 years ahead of schedule, to be fair.
1: Yep.
0: They had as favorable of a path as you could ever have. I mean, they played the Broncos in the AFC Championship game without Bo Nix in the game, so that was always going to be pretty advantageous. And so their road was good. What did they have to beat? Was it Houston that they beat in the divisional game? I think it was.
1: Last year.
0: Wasn't it? Yeah, because Buffalo lost to Denver.
1: Yep.
0: I think they beat Houston, and
1: yes,
0: that's when CJ threw
1: it. Brandon Cooks.
0: And I think CJ Stroud threw like 4 picks in that game. Was bad in that game. And New England won. So they beat Houston, where CJ Stroud threw 4 picks. Then they beat a Denver team without Bo Nix in the AFC Championship game. Now they were really good in the regular season, so that's what you get. You get the bye and you get all the things that come with it. But my goodness, did they have an advantageous road?
1: They did, and they didn't get it done. And that's one of the things. Yes, pressure, immense. I really don't think it could be much bigger.
0: That's why it's Buffalo to me on all of it.
1: And it's the same for Lamar. Lamar has not been to a Super Bowl either.
0: And then the other two teams in this division, I was just thinking about like a year ago at this time, like people being high on Miami. I mean, like Mike McDaniel was building something. They were fun. They were fast. Offensively, they were imaginative. They'd always get off to these quick starts, and then it would all fall away. I mean, they had paid Tua. They had Tyreek and Waddle and Achan and all of these weapons. And then it just all just crumbled. And now they are probably, dude, I mean, honestly, take quarterback out of it, probably the most talent-deprived team in this league.
1: Their receiving room reminds me of when our receiving room was that year. Ricardo Lewis. And
0: that's what it looks like. Achan's a stud.
1: But
0: I don't know how you're going to get a proper evaluation of Malik Willis. How could you?
1: I don't know either. I mean, listen, when the head coach is already saying, look, we're measuring this season on development, not wins and losses before the season starts, and his first head coaching job in the NFL, I mean, that tells you all you need to know about what's going on there.
0: And finally, the New York Football Jets. Here's what I would be, when you look at them, because they do have some pieces. If you look at them and you think of Geno Smith there, okay, if you just hadn't seen him do it in Las Vegas, because he can play.
1: He can definitely play.
0: And he's tough.
1: Yes.
0: And he'll stand in there and he'll throw it around and you're going to score. How do you, I mean, they are the epitome. I mean, them in Arizona are epitome of 2-15. Let's make sure we get our quarterback.
1: I just don't think that's how what Aaron Glenn's thinking at all. And I think that makes them a very unique team. Very unique team. I don't think they're very good. I think that, yes, that's exactly what they should be doing.
0: Yeah.
1: But you look at what they did this offseason. Geno Smith, they could have just rolled and kind of done whatever.
0: Yep.
1: And they did not. They brought in, I'm pulling up their depth chart right now on our lads. So, like, they could have just been like, oh, let's play Cade Klubnik or, oh, let's whomever.
0: Yep.
1: They signed Geno Smith. They signed Dylan Parham. They brought in Tim Patrick. They signed Onyemata. They signed Demario Davis, Joseph Asai, Minka Fitzpatrick.
0: Yeah.
1: Kingsley Ngabare, Nashawn Wright. These are all veterans.
0: I know it.
1: That they are bringing in to try to win. They're trying to win, which is wild.
0: It really is. It really is. And so, I mean, Miami's going to be really bad almost no matter what Malik Willis does. I think it's going to be a very tough evaluation for him. So, to me, like, that's where Jeremiah Smith plays in 2027.
1: That's where Arizona should have brought him in.
0: Yeah, because they have the weapons. You're right.
1: And he would have had a chance. And then they could – this is – it's a no man's land with the Dolphins. Yeah, I don't know what they're trying to do.
0: Very strange. All right, let's hit the categories in the AFC East. We're going to add one all-time player to each of these teams to improve their team exponentially. Let's start in Buffalo with the Bills. Which all-time Buffalo Bill are you adding to this roster, Dr. Z?
1: So there are two names that came to my mind, and both Hall of Famers. Bruce Smith.
0: Yeah.
1: I don't see how having Bruce Smith in your team hurts, but this is a team that's always been looking for that guy to go with Josh Allen. Now, maybe they've got that guy in DJ Moore, but Andre Reed.
0: Those are the two. They're the two that I thought of too. Yeah, I mean, they're the ones that make all the sense in the world. You know, they didn't create a lot of pressure last year up front, so my inclination was to go Bruce Smith. But you're right. I do think it's interesting, like, why, like, what happened with DJ Moore in Chicago? They gave him all that money. It was a big deal on Hard Knocks.
1: Perhaps just the way that he wants to operate, it just didn't fit with what the way Ben Johnson wants things done.
0: No.
1: And they're very excited about Luther Burden and Loveland. And
0: I mean, they got great weapons, yeah. But I mean, they had just compensated. Yeah. Miami Dolphins, all-time Dolphin great to add to this team.
1: I mean, the answer obviously should be Dan Marino, but like Dan Marino does, you know, you put Dan Marino back there with these guys. Mm-hmm. So if you got Malik Willis, I'm not saying that's the answer, but I at least give him Tyreek Hill so you can assess whether or not you've got anything.
2: Give me a Mark Duper.
1: Mark Duper, Mark Clayton.
0: Yeah. I think it's Tyreek Hill too. Like that would be my pick on that. Would be give him Tyreek Hill in his prime, who, by the way, is unsigned. Tyreek Hill is not on a roster.
1: No.
0: New England Patriots, one all-time Patriot that you could add to this team.
1: Wait, don't you have to add Tom Brady? I mean, or should we take him out of it?
0: That's probably it. But, like, Drake May's pretty dang good.
2: Randy Moss?
0: He's not that. So that's an interesting one. Like, can we count Randy Moss?
1: Yes, we can count Randy Moss.
0: Because it was his best year?
1: Yeah, Randy Moss counts there. I think you make a legit case Randy Moss could count there, and he could count with the Vikings.
0: Only those two, though. Like, you can't.
1: Not Niners, Raiders.
0: I forgot he even played for the Niners, yeah. Gronk?
1: Gronk, Ty Law.
0: Gronk would be. I think they'd like Gronk.
1: If you're keeping,
0: you got A.J. Brown, you got Drake May, you got Gronk now. Like, okay. Prime Gronk.
1: Okay. I was thinking even, and I know it's not a huge one, but like a Corey Dillon.
0: Sure.
1: Because their running back situation feels like the part that's a little unsettled, but yes.
0: New York Jets. All-time Jet.
2: Broadway Joe.
0: That's my answer, just because I would like to see Broadway Joe operate 2026.
1: Yeah,
0: I mean, do you think the
2: press conferences?
0: Oh my god, dude! Like he had a late night show on in New York that him and Dick Schaap hosted in the '60s when he was quarterbacking the Jets.
1: That's awesome.
0: That's a scene, man.
2: Imagine producing that, Dr. G. Enjoy
0: I could care less about the Jets.
2: Remember that?
1: Oh,
2: with
1: man.
2: Susie Colbert.
0: I could care less about the Jets. All right, time for some power rankings. Best overall roster in this division, Dr. Z.
3: Bills.
0: Yeah, I think Allen.
1: Yeah. It's Bills and Patriots.
0: Bills and Pats.
1: Then there's a huge gap.
0: Yep. Best quarterback.
1: Allen.
0: If you could have one quarterback right now for the... If you could pick either one of them right now, which one would you take?
1: Allen.
0: Even though May's a lot younger?
1: Allen,
0: just give me Allen for right now.
1: How old is Allen?
0: He's got to be 30.
1: All right. He played. Tom Brady played into his 40s.
0: I was just asking. I saw Daniel Jeremiah say if he could take any under 25 quarterback in the league, he'd take Drake May, which was
1: strong.
0: Interesting, yeah. Best defense in this division.
1: So the Bills are the best pass defense in the division. Are the Patriots the best defense in this division?
0: They might be.
1: Maybe. Again,
0: nobody's lights out defensively here. Who has the best jerseys in this division?
1: All right. To me, the Patriots throwbacks, the red and whites, are the best jersey in this division. I do like the Jets old school, kind of Chad Pennington, Joe Namath's.
0: Yep.
1: I like the Bills a lot. I think the Bills are very clean, like for a modern take on what they have been. I think the Bills ones are very, very clean. And then the Dolphins, when they wear the merinos, are also excellent.
0: All the old ones for the Dolphins, Pats, and Jets are A++'s.
1: Yeah.
0: I do think that the Bills mastered what a modern version, because they basically took the Kelly and they melded it with like the Jack Kemp, O.J. Simpson.
1: Yeah.
0: To create.
1: Well, the white hat's better than that kind of weird. That was an odd red that they had on
0: it.
1: It was just an odd look.
0: It was. Yeah. So they kind of took the white hat from the 60s and put it on with that leaping bison, and then the rest is history. So I think they did a good job with that. Best coach in the division. It's probably Braves running away with it.
1: Yep.
0: Any fantasy sleepers in this division for you?
1: I think Malik Willis is going to fantasy sleeper, and you know, maybe Chris Bell, maybe Greg Dulcich, and maybe Malik Watt. Somebody's got to catch the ball. They're going to be behind a lot. They're going to throw the ball a lot. Somebody's got to catch it. It's not just going to be Achane gaining yards for them. I think he'll gain a lot, but there definitely are sleepers on that team for sure. People are high on Dalton Kincaid this year, former first round pick. Can he finally be the tight end that, you know, they wanted him to be? We'll see. But I think Malik Willis is just going to put up stats by default.
0: Yeah, because they're going to be chasing. All right, Super Bowl playoffs, building or busting? Buffalo.
1: Super Bowl.
0: Dolphins.
1: Busting.
0: New England.
1: I can't even say they're building.
0: I guess. Yeah, not really. New England.
1: Super Bowl.
0: Jets.
1: Busting. But not trying.
0: Not building. I don't think Miami. This is probably the first time that neither the Miami nor the Jets feel like they're building towards anything. To me,
1: Miami's like treading water, and then maybe the Jets have all the picks.
2: 27 NFL draft.
0: I would say, yeah, and
1: the Jets have all the picks.
0: The Jets have 3 ones next year.
1: Yeah, the Jets
2: that's right.
0: They're in the catbird seat.
1: Yes.
0: In that. All right, we'll get a little NFL preview from the Orange Jacket himself, Mr. Siciliano. We got a score to do, Gibby. I'm sorry, we got a score to do. Got a score.
2: You do. It's a rematch.
0: I don't even know what to do this on a Wednesday.
2: Last year.
0: Right.
2: Look, to pull a page out of the Australian playbook.
0: Right. What's that?
2: Last year's Super Bowl.
0: That Kyle Presser was incredible.
2: Yep.
0: I thought it was Sunday, but it's Tuesday and they're preparing like
2: his body probably felt that way.
0: No idea where he is.
2: The Seahawks open defense of their Super Bowl title hosting the New England Patriots. Who wants it first?
1: No Super Bowl hangover here. I think the Seahawks go out and absolutely take care of business in this one. I like them. I like what they're doing. Seahawks 28, New England 27.
0: Oh, my God. I didn't see that coming out of you. Now, this is not on a Thursday.
1: Not on Thursday.
0: Not on a Thursday. Wednesday. It's on a Wednesday. It's important.
1: Wednesday.
0: First Friday.
1: No,
0: it's
1: that's a real.
0: So
1: that's
0: real.
2: Back to this.
0: Same, but different. Seattle 31, New England 21. Mr. Siciliano coming up next. 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

0: 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Time to head out on the hotline we go. He's the play-by-play voice of your Cleveland Browns. He is an orange jacket. He is the great Mr. Siciliano. And
1: he's not in a rainstorm.
0: He's not in a rainstorm. We're in a rainstorm. What are you doing right now?
2: He's got a heat warning. It's like 100 degrees there.
0: Oh, what, where are you? He's probably got a sea breeze. Where are you at?
3: No, there's no sea breeze. No, I'm not, dude. Hi, guys. I miss you both.
0: No, I'm not, dude.
3: All three of you, actually.
0: No, I'm not, dude.
3: L.A. right now feels like Miami. It's this crazy
0: really?
3: Cosplay.
0: Sweaty?
3: We've had horrible humidity. I don't need the world's smallest violin playing for me, but, like, it is awful with the humidity the last couple of weeks. It feels like Miami. I'm at SoFi right now. It's 100 degrees.
0: Good night.
1: Man, how about
3: 100
1: it?
3: Degrees at SoFi. Yep.
0: What is, so you're at, are you at your, the NFL Network studios there at SoFi? Is that
3: I am.
0: At?
3: I'm in one of what those little quiet room pods here. Yeah.
0: What is the number one topic of conversation today other than, yes, the league starts, go? What is the number one thing people are talking about before we get into your thoughts on our game?
3: Yeah, I mean, I think it's come down to the last 20 minutes is that Brock Bowers has a knee thing. He's going to miss a couple of weeks. Not to make it all about fantasy, but that's kind of a big deal. Like, wait, Brock Bowers is out? Like, excuse me? How did that happen? I think there's also a little bit of talk because Joe Burrow hit on it an hour ago when he was on the podium. He did an interview on Bengals.com yesterday with the great Jeff Hobson, in which he said, I'm not going anywhere. Like, I want to be a Bengal, and you know, I don't know where this stuff comes from. I mean what I say, and I'm very careful with my words, and I want to be here. So he wants to put to rest, and he did so through a Bengals official channel yesterday, that he's Joe Bengal Burrow whatever, and that, you know, end the he wants to be elsewhere conversation before the season. That, to me, is interesting. I don't think Nick Iannworri is playing this evening because the Seahawks just activated two safeties off the practice squad, including our guy, De'Anthony Bell. So, yeah. And also, I just think there's a, wait a minute, oh, my God, we're playing tonight?
0: Right.
3: Kind of
0: Let's go. Like, I agree. Wait, I agree with you on that.
3: There's a game?
0: On a Wednesday?
3: What?
1: Let's go. I'm excited.
0: I'm with you, buddy.
3: Get
0: it's kind of a weird one.
3: Buddy.
0: Yeah.
1: Let's get it started right now. Speaking of that game, before we talk about ours, what do you make of this one? We just did the scores. We got through it. We had the first time we're already on opposite sides of it. I feel like nobody's given the Patriots a chance. What say you, Mr. Siciliano?
3: Well, I am totally aware of the math, or unaware, I beg your pardon, of the math on this. I don't know if you believe me, but I truly have not looked, and I do not know what the math is for this game. I would say that this is, for me, it's a weird Super Bowl rematch in that we're heading into a season in which both of the Super Bowl participants feel as if they are overlooked and disrespected. The Seahawks, they know they won, and they know everyone thinks they're great, have very quietly, I think, their fan base and even in their building kind of been going, why are the Rams getting all this attention? Really? Guys, we won. We won. So there's that. And then no one thinks the Patriots are going to be any good. I mean, I know they were undefeated on the road last year, but everyone points to their schedule. They got A.J. Brown, but do you think the Patriots are that much better than they were a year ago? Or are they just kind of the same, and now the schedule is going to catch up with them? So I think both teams, I hate the, have something to prove tonight, but that's kind of what it feels like. And this is a Patriots team that was shut out in the first half of the Super Bowl last year. I mean, they got some garbage points at the end. That game could have been 50-0.
1: Mm-hmm. To that point, though, that's why I would have thought the math, as Mr. Siciliano.
3: What is the math? Yeah. Tell me the math.
1: Three.
3: Okay.
1: I would have thought it would have been, could have been as high as 7 or 8 with this type of thing.
0: Even 4.5, 5.5 would have felt like math that made, it's lower than I thought.
3: For recreational purposes only, I don't think these teams are close. If Bo Nix is healthy, there's no way the Patriots are in the Super Bowl. Yeah. My opinion.
1: Here we go.
0: Hey, do you know off the top of your head, because in my mind's eye, it feels like when whoever the Super Bowl champion hosts in the Super Bowl rematch that traditionally happens the first game of the year or something like this, it feels in my mind's eye that the Super Bowl champion does really well. My guess is you already have the data on that. Do you have that?
3: Yeah, I do, but it's not in front of me. Can I get back to you on that one?
1: Do you know directionally? Yes,
3: generally speaking,
1: is it directionally?
0: Generally speaking, do I have it right?
3: Yes. Okay. Right. Yeah. The home team here has the advantage, and the Super Bowl champion has the advantage. I can tell you this is the first time we've had a Super Bowl rematch in week one in the kickoff game in 10 years when we did the Broncos and the Panthers, a game that nobody needed to see to open up the next season after that horrible Coldplay and Beyonce concert in Santa Clara in which Peyton Manning won a Super Bowl.
0: Oh, that's right. That's right. I guess we should lock in your picks.
3: Beyonce was great. Coldplay was cold. Tepid.
0: They weren't good.
3: Not a good show.
0: What? I guess should we lock in your picks for this year? Do you have them? Do you have some picks for us? Do you have some Super Bowl picks, some playoff picks, those type of things?
1: Are we giving them the categories?
0: Do you want? You're not prepared, but you're Orange Jacket.
3: I'm not
0: so I'm sure
3: prepared,
0: that you can
3: but go ahead, throw something at me.
0: All right, go ahead. All right, Jazzy.
1: All right, who's winning the AFC West? I've got it on the spreadsheet.
3: What if I said the Chiefs?
0: You just did.
1: Perfect. Who's winning the AFC North?
3: I'm going to take the
1: Give me
3: the
1: all
3: Ravens.
1: The division winners. North,
3: I'm
1: going
3: to take
1: Ravens.
3: The Ravens.
1: All right, AFC South.
3: South, I'll take the Texans. The AFC East, I'll take the Bills. So I'm going with chalk here. That's not too exciting.
1: Okay. And the NFC West.
3: The NFC West, I'm going to take the Rams.
1: Okay. North.
3: North. You guys don't give the North enough love. I heard you talking a couple of days ago.
1: We had the third best division in football.
0: Third best division.
1: The NFC North.
3: Okay. Yeah, I think you could make the case it's the best division in football. The NFC West is the best.
1: I don't.
3: The NFC West
1: NFC
3: is the best.
1: West.
3: The
1: AFC
3: okay,
1: West.
3: Do you know
1: NFC
3: what the
1: West.
3: Worst record? You know the worst record in the NFC North was last year?
0: What
3: nine
0: did the
3: and
0: Vikings
3: eight.
0: Win?
1: Nine, I would say eight, nine, or nine.
3: Nine eight. And eight.
1: The fourth team, so the fourth team were... in that division is better than the fourth team in either the AFC West or NFC West, but the top three teams in the other divisions I like better.
0: Yeah.
3: Okay, so there's a worst to first nearly every year. I think it's 21 of the last 24 years. So with Browns,
1: I saw that. I saw it in a walk and talk.
3: 21 to 24 years, there's been a worst to first. Yeah. If the Lions go worst to first this year, they will be doing it 9-8. To first place.
1: Yeah, that's impressive.
0: Bit of a cheat code. Yeah.
1: So are you saying they're going to do that? All right, Detroit Lions.
3: I mean,
1: all right.
3: South. No, am I going to go with the Lions? Is that what you're asking?
1: Yeah.
3: Sure, I'll go with the Lions. Yeah, let's do it.
1: South.
3: Okay. Someone's got to win that division?
1: Yep.
0: Yeah, they got to.
3: Technically,
1: they do.
3: I'll go with the Bucks. Sure.
1: Tampa Bay. And then in the NFC East...
3: I'll go to Cowboys. The Cowboys are going to be fun to watch. Yeah.
1: All right. You get three wild cards in the AFC.
3: The Jaguars.
1: Okay.
3: The Broncos.
1: Okay.
3: And. The Patriots.
0: He's going to leave somebody big out.
1: Chargers, Cincinnati,
0: Patriots, Bengals.
1: Patriots.
0: Leave some big boys out here.
3: I'll go the Patriots.
0: All right.
1: The New England. So no Bengals.
0: No Bengals. No
1: Chargers. No.
0: Someone's got to miss out.
1: No Herbo. No Burrow.
0: No.
1: All right.
3: The
1: NFC wild card.
3: Games more recently than the Chargers.
1: NFC wild card. Okay.
3: Okay. NFC wild card. I'll go the Seahawks.
1: Yep. Mm-hmm.
3: Clearly. I will go the Bears and the Eagles.
1: Okay. All right. There it is. Who wins the NFC? Conference champion.
3: I'm going to pick the Rams. Sorry.
1: Okay. Why would you apologize for that?
3: Because it's okay.
1: I think it's a pretty... A lot of people are picking the Rams. That doesn't matter. You're trying to be accurate here. AFC champions.
3: Take the Houston Texans.
1: Houston Texans and your Super Bowl champ Rams, I'm guessing.
3: Yeah, which, hey, like, I'm happier for my friends here, but, like, I mean, the Browns are picking 32. So, you know, if it doesn't happen, I'm not going to be upset either.
1: Rapid fire. Are you ready?
3: Yes.
1: Individual award winners. MVP of the National Football League.
3: MVP of the National Football League. I'm going to say, can I say Stafford back-to-back?
0: You sure can.
1: Stafford going back-to-back skis. I mean, Lamar Jackson threw for 4,100 yards, 41 touchdowns, four picks, and ran for 900 yards, and they didn't let him go back-to-back.
2: They did not.
3: I'm going to go Stafford back-to-back.
1: Okay, Stafford back-to-back. Yep. Offensive player of the year.
3: Either Gibbs or Saquon. I think Saquon in that scheme is going to go off this year.
1: Saquon Barkley. How about it? Defensive player of the year.
3: Will Anderson.
1: I thought that's what you were going to say, given them going to the Super Bowl. All right, the coach of the year.
3: Coach of the year. Let's give it to D'Amico.
0: I was going to say had to be, yeah.
1: Okay, who's on the hottest seat right now?
3: Zach Taylor.
2: Especially if they miss.
1: Zach Taylor. Okay. Who's a play? Like, you listed the teams you think are going to make the playoffs, but if you had to pick somebody that you did not pick to make the playoffs as a surprise, a playoff surprise team.
3: You put me on the spot here.
1: You're a big B.
3: Janoris. I know, but these are not things I pondered. Playoff surprise team.
1: All you do is talk about the NFL. How have you not pondered?
3: That's
1: all you do is a surprise team
3: yelling
1: to make the playoffs. Stop yelling.
2: He's going to punch
3: Stop
2: you.
3: Yelling at
1: I
3: you.
1: Know. Yeah. Hey,
2: watch yourself.
1: Easy. Take it easy. Take it easy.
3: Surprise. I think the Jets offensively are going to be interesting.
1: The New York Jets.
3: They're not going to make
1: a playoff surprise. Well, that's a playoff surprise.
2: That's a BF surprise.
1: That's a BF surprise.
3: Yeah, no, the Jets aren't going to make the playoffs.
2: All right. You got 30 seconds on this one. And then we got to run. What is the one thing you're most excited to see Sunday for us down in Jacksonville?
1: Yes,
3: Casey Concepcion.
1: Yeah, baby.
3: Casey Concepcion.
2: Hi, buddy.
3: 1,000%.
2: We'll great talking to you, pal. Watch out for that humidity out there, buddy.
3: I mean, if it's not the heat, it's the stupidity.
2: We'll see you on down the road, buddy.
3: Good night.
2: See ya. Here he goes, Mr. Siciliano joining us. Join Ken and Gerard tonight, 7 to 8, all across University Hospitals, Cleveland Browns Radio Network for the first Cleveland Browns preview show of the regular season. 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
10: I'm Ed Bengen. The NFL season is finally here. It kicks off tonight in Seattle with the Seahawks hosting the Patriots in a Super Bowl rematch. It will be just the third time ever in the Super Bowl era that there is a rematch between the two Super Bowl participants from the year before in Week 1. Tomorrow's Game 2 of the NFL schedule in Australia with the Rams taking on the 49ers. Meanwhile, the Commanders are getting ready to open their season. And quarterback Jaden Daniels says he's not worried about outside criticism.
11: I mean, I think everybody has an opinion, no matter whether it's good or bad. It's nothing I can really control to the point everybody's going to say something. The only thing that matters to me is, you know, the people inside that building.
10: In Minnesota, head coach Kevin O'Connell says Carson Wentz will back up Kyler Murray on Sunday, and J.J. McCarthy will be the number three quarterback. According to ESPN's Adam Schefter and the NFL Network's Ian Rappaport, Raiders tight end Brock Bowers will miss a game or two after undergoing a meniscus trim on Tuesday. In baseball, in the eighth inning, the A's lead the Blue Jays 2-0. Toronto a game behind Cleveland for the final wild card spot of the American League. In the seventh, the Tigers lead the Twins 5-2.
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13: This is Freddie and Harry.
15: Freddie, of the four Grand Slams, right, yeah. Which one would you want to go see a match?
14: Oh, Wimbledon. Because I used to be a ball boy at the U.S. Open. I did that when I was a kid.
16: How are we just
17: maybe we should drop you from friendship. Why the hell are we just not knowing you used to be a ball boy at the U.S. Open?
14: I said this before on the show a couple of years ago.
17: Not when I was on it. 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
14: You don't care. You were here when I mentioned that was a ball boy.
15: I would remember that.
17: No, Freddie.
13: This is Freddie and Harry.

0: And salutations, brothers and sisters. Welcome to the best show on your radio. It's the Wednesday Groove-Con, known as Freddie and Harry, and we are here. The we being me, Freddie Coleman, Harry Douglas, E-Dog Eric Hanneman, Shannon Penn, all the horsemen together, and you presented by Progressive Insurance on the ESPN app, Sirius XM Channel 80, as well as tune in, and don't forget to tell that smart speaker to play ESPN Radio. And thank God for my wife, Denise, because HD, she asked me the question today, did you guys say happy birthday to Shannon Penn? I said, oh my God, we forgot to do that. So let's do a little happy belated birthday to Shannon Penn, who celebrated his birthday on Friday.
1: I wanna say happy birthday.

0: kind of horsemen and horsewomen are we if we don't give one of our own the proper flowers, HD, that he deserves? So, Shannon Penn, your birthday is on Friday. Happy belated to you, my friend, and many, many, many, many, many, many, many, many more that you're going to celebrate.
1: Appreciate that from you guys, and also happy belated National Beyonce Day. So thank you.
0: Oh, so really? Your birthday, same day as Happy Beyonce Day? The things you find out in this show, HD.
2: You know what Beyonce said? I wish he was a Virgo, the same sign as me.
0: So we got Queen B and King P when it comes to Shannon Penn and Beyonce sharing a same special day. I had no idea about those kind of things. The things you find out from Shannon Penn.
2: Mm-hmm.
0: Well done by you. So happy birthday to you. You had a chance earlier today, HD. Had a nice little event at the Falcons, hanging out with the team and everything like that. What was that like, brother?
2: Well, we went to Mr. Blank's office and was able to do some stuff with Matt Ryan, with some fans, and also Michael Turner, Michael Jenkins, and Jonathan Babineau. And it was just so much fun because you've seen why, and the fans got an opportunity to see why we won so much together, because even though we may not talk every single day, the relationship and the bond was definitely there between all of us. Answering questions from the crowd. Matt Ryan was basically being the MC of it all. We had cheerleaders there. Freddie the Falcon was there as well.
0: Wow.
2: It was just an awesome, I would say, time for us to be able to get back together and talk to fans and answer questions and talk about back in the day, but also talk about the team currently right now as they stand. So, it's just that locker room that you share with guys, the relationship and I would like to say relationships that you share with those young men as well is what you remember the most. And that's what you miss about playing football. It's not the physical part of going out there on the field.
0: Yeah.
2: It's the love and the relationships that you share and cherish with one another that will never be erased from your mind and never go away between each one of you.
0: I always tell people, you get a chance to play any kind of sport, a lot of times you won't miss the sport, but you're going to miss the people. Like you said, the relationships that will last a lifetime if you got that kind of locker room, if you got that kind of camaraderie that so many people love to see in their everyday lives with their family, that a lot of us who've been in locker rooms and have those kind of relationships and have that kind of really bond that is never going to be broken. A lot of families don't have that kind of bond that you can sometimes develop no matter what sport or what locker room situation that is.
2: It was also funny because Matt Ryan asked each of us, right? Like if we had to pick one player we would love to play with currently right now in the Falcons, I said, I'm sorry, Mike T, I love you, but I'm kicking your ass to the curb. Give me Bijan Robinson, top 10 player in the NFL right now.
0: I don't blame you. I don't blame you.
2: Give me that dynamic human being right there.
0: Yeah, he may be pound for pound the best player in the National Football League, and starting on Sunday, he'll have to prove that the quarterback quandary potentially that could be involved with the Atlanta Falcons, whether it's Tua Tagovailoa opening day or Michael Penix Jr. at a certain point. But it was not all about that today. It was about the bonds that are always going to be there involving Harry Douglas, his Atlanta Falcons, and his teammates. Create that bond with us anytime you want on the socials at Coleman ESPN and at HDouglas83, and also on the Freddie Harry calling line at 888-SAY-ESPN, 888-729-3776.
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0: If I sound a little peaked, it's because of the U.S. Open. Specifically, Ben Shelton and also Francis Tiafoe. Both of those guys going to meet in the semifinals of the U.S. Open. For my money, part of the main thing brought to you by hands-free Skechers Slip-Ins Aero Burst, high-performance running shoes that cut through the wind. That for my money, and I'm the tennis nut on this, as far as the horseman goes. As much tennis I've watched, HD, that was the single greatest day of tennis I've ever seen in my life. Not just at the U.S. Open, but period. Wimbledon, French Open, Australia Open. It all got started with Aryna Sabalenka and Linda Noskova in the morning, 11:30 in the morning. And then it ended last night at 3:33 with a sensational match that no one is ever going to forget. And what Ben Shelton was able to do, taking down Carlos Alcaraz, a Carlos Alcaraz that had won 7 majors, that had not ever lost to an American player. Ben Shelton, Francis Tiafoe, Freddie Coleman, Eric Hanneman. Anytime he saw a Yankee, he just went tap, tap, tap, tap, tap, and sent them on their way. But last night, HD, Ben Shelton, he was able to do, man, oh, man, that was some sensational day last night and during the day at the U.S. Open.
2: And you're talking about using as much time as possible. That match didn't end to 3:33 a.m. in the morning. So the wee hours at night, being able to withstand and figure out a way to get it done, and the rallies back and forth. It was one of them between Carlos Alcaraz and Ben Shelton, Freddie, where Alcaraz, I thought Ben Shelton had got him. And it was on the left side of the court. And for some odd and apparent reason, man, he was able to get to that ball and hit it down the side of

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1: With Carlos Alcaraz coming back from injury, which was his wrist, and how everything is just so wide open right now because Djokovic is no longer in it, and how Ben Shelton was able to make it known that this is his moment at the time. But it wasn't just Ben Shelton. It was also Francis Tiafoe, who was down 2-0 in sets in his match and rallied to be able to win the third and the fourth one and then the fifth one. And it was a few rallies in that one, too, that allowed that tennis match to last a very, very long time. So now it's setting up for two American players to face off in the semifinals when we talk about the U.S. Open. It's a great moment, a great time, I would say, when it comes to the sport of tennis on the men's side and also on the women's side.
2: Francis Tiafoe and Alex Mickelson, the one he took down after being down 2-0, may have had the moment of the U.S. Open, maybe one of the best moments in sports we saw this year. After Alex Mickelson, who had Francis Tiafoe more than a couple of times to put him away, Tiafoe calls it a comeback. He wins that tiebreak 10-6, and he got ready to celebrate, then put his shirt down and went over to Alex Mickelson, who was weeping on his shoulder. We were on the air last night when that was transpiring live, and we could not believe what we were seeing, and we were overcome by seeing something like that. And Francis Tiafoe let it be known exactly what that moment meant, not just to him, but also to tennis.
3: As soon as I hugged him, I seen he was crying already, and I was like, man, I know. I've been there. I've been there twice, to be fair. Lost in five. Obviously, you know, I wasn't serving for the match to make semis, but he's young and he's, you know, hasn't been there, and we're super tight. Like, we've always had a great relationship. We laugh and joke all the time. He's like one of my good buddies on tour, and hurts. I know how much that hurts. I know how much you wanted it today. It's something that you dream about. So I just told him, bro, I know, but you're going to be here so many more times, man. And I'm going to be in a rocking chair when you do so.
2: Not for nothing. He's a long way from that rocking chair. But that's the kind of bond. We talk about bonds in your locker with the Falcons. American men tennis players have that kind of bond. They want to beat each other, but they're not going to grandstand at the expense of somebody else, especially in a moment like that yesterday involving Tiafoe's comeback against Alex Mickelson.
1: Yeah, I don't think a lot of people understand how close these American tennis players actually are. They were doing a piece the other day on all of them, and they showed them basically what we call wall ball, right? When you have the ball and guys try to run to the wall and touch it before they get hit. They basically did it in a tennis ball way.
2: Tommy Paul's wedding.
1: Exactly.
2: The morning of Tommy Paul's wedding. Yeah.
1: And it really just showed the bond between all these guys because they're coming up from young kids to the level that they are now, going through the tennis ranks and tennis tournaments, playing against each other and seeing each other's grind. So you have that respect factor there. And for both Francis Tiafoe and Ben Shelton, these are two guys who both lost in the third round last year in the U.S. Open. So for both of them to have the comeback wins that they actually got last night to advance to the semifinals to now face off against one another, you love to see it.
2: And the comebacks continue today. Elena Rybakina, now the number one woman player in the world, was down 6-3 losing the first set. She beats Zing Wing Zing 6-1, 6-4. But then Coco Gauff, she looked horror awful in the first set, down 6-2. It wasn't looking good in the second set. She won that in the tiebreaker, 9-7. In the third set, she ran away and hit from Mir Andreeva and was all said and done. Coco Gauff said, man, oh, man, the crowd was in it, and I had to get back in it.
4: I think I just had to reset. I mean, I came out not feeling the ball, giving her too many free points, and, you know, Mir was playing a great level. But I think in the restroom, honestly, I'll be honest, I was thinking about Francis Tiafoe and how he came back yesterday, so and we all want to do well in front of this crowd. So, honestly, I was just trying to literally leave the court with no regrets. I didn't know how the outcome would come, but really, really, really thank you to you guys. You really helped me pull this one through.
1: So the ability to compartmentalize and understand the moment, right? Mm-hmm. You're down, but she needed to reset and take that deep breath and understand that, hey, last night I just witnessed another premier player from America in Francis Tiafoe.
2: Yeah.
1: He was down, didn't get flustered, and was able to come back and advance to the semifinals. Why can't it be me as well, too, the day after? And that's exactly what she was able to do. Now, everyone right now in the world, they're going cuckoo for Coco Gauff. And rightfully so, Freddie. This is someone who's won two Grand Slam championships, 2025 French Open, 2023 U.S. Open. And she's trying to make it a third. So far right now, didn't

0: start off the way she wanted it to, but it's not about how you start. It's always about how you finish and face that adversity, and she overcame it today.
1: That's going to be some ticket on Friday night. Francis Tiafoe, Bill and Sheldon in the semifinals. The win will do something we have not seen at the U.S. Open since 1972. It will be the first time a black tennis player will get to the finals since Arthur Ashe did it in 1972. That's going to be some hot ticket when Francis Tiafoe on one side and his buddy Ben Shaw on the other side have a chance to try to get to the finals of the U.S. Open for the first time in their young careers. He's Harry Douglas and Freddie Coleman. It's the Wednesday Groove with our known as Freddie and Harry, presented by Progressive Insurance on ESPN Radio, the ESPN app, and SiriusXM Channel 80. 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
2: We are on the doorstep of week one. Patriots, Seahawks, Super Bowl rematch. The Patriots' schedule is much harder this year than it was last year.
3: New England wins this game. That's a statement. Like, we're every bit as legit as we thought we were.
1: All right, calm down. I think if Seattle loses, they're not going to be non-legit. I think if the Patriots lose, they're not going to be non-legit. After game one of the NFL season that starts tonight at 8:30 Eastern time on NBC. Can we please calm down? I understand trying to provide content, provide entertainment. I'm going to give you a word they say at the North Pole. Chill. When it comes to game one and whatever it's going to be involving the Seattle Seahawks and the Patriots tonight. But I'll put it this way. I think the Seattle Seahawks, HD, they're the one team that, in my opinion, is going to be having the most motivation, because nobody has talked about them all offseason. They literally won a championship last year. They took apart the New England Patriots in the Super Bowl. They beat a Los Angeles Rams team on their home field in the NFC Championship game when people did not think that was going to happen. And yet all this offseason, Cricket Brigade was with the Seattle Seahawks. That's all we heard. Crickets. Everybody was talking about the Bears and the Rams and the Cowboys, the Browns quarterback situation, your Falcons quarterback situation, A.J. Brown going to the Patriots. Everybody else was having a part of that NFL conversation. And Seattle's like, woohoo!
0: What about us?
1: Didn't we win last year? And all they heard was, crickets. That may give Seattle even more motivation than any team trying to win a championship in the NFL this year.
0: And Freddie, I think part of why a lot of people weren't talking about them, number one, coming into this season, Clint Kubiak, who was the offensive coordinator, he's no longer there. That is now Brian Fleury, who's coming over to be the OC. Clint Kubiak went to be the head coach for the Las Vegas Raiders. Kenneth Walker III, who won Super Bowl MVP and who was a very important piece of the puzzle of them winning that Super Bowl last year all season long, including the playoffs, he is now with the Kansas City Chiefs. So from a rushing standpoint, you have to rely on Jadarian Price, who they took in the first round, in which I would tell a lot of people, you might want to pick up Jadarian Price in your fantasy league, mm-hmm. because this young man can rush the football, and there's not a lot of tread on his tires because he was backup to Jeremiah Love at Notre Dame. There are going to be people who question Sam Darnold. Please stop. He has proven that he is still that dude. Don't question Sam Darnold anymore. But then when you look at the Seahawks and their secondary, secondary that was so dominant a year ago, it's looking like they're going to be without Nick Emanwori at the safety position. Ty Cata, he's going to be out. Bud Clark, he's on IR right now. So three guys in their secondary on top of losing Bryant last year, who went over to the Chicago Bears. There are multiple pieces going to be down in that secondary. Mm-hmm. Facing a team in the New England Patriots tonight who upgraded at the wide receiver position with A.J. Brown. And then also, I'm drawing a blank
1: Romeo Dobbs
0: mm-hmm. from the Green Bay Packers. So, you know, is that secondary going to look like we seen it last year in the Super Bowl? That's the big question, because there are some key components that will be missing tonight.
1: Well, one thing that I'll do, our birthday, belated birthday man, Shannon Penn brought up in terms of the Seattle Seahawks and their quarterback. And he said, hey, Freddie, are there still doubts about Sam Darnold, even though he won the Super Bowl? My question was, and HD, you can let me know if I'm crazy, probably, at least let me know if I'm crazy about this or not crazy about this. I've always been a big believer that every quarterback has a question or two. It depends on how many questions or how little questions are going to be there, no matter if you're an elite quarterback or not an elite quarterback involved in the National Football League or in college football. I think the biggest question for me regarding Sam Darnold is, with for the first time in his NFL career, he has a team. He has the support of a team, a coaching staff, an organization. Didn't happen with the Jets. Didn't happen with the Panthers. It's finally happened for him because he delivered when they need him to deliver most in winning a championship last year. The only question I have about Sam Darnold is, now that he finally has a team that he can call his own, can he handle the increased attention and responsibility? My gut says yes. But other than that, there are always going to be questions about quarterbacks. It depends on the quarterback, the situation, and what kind of question is legitimate regarding that quarterback.
0: Yeah, and I think Sam is going to be okay. This is a guy the last 2 years who actually was one of the better quarterbacks in the league top to bottom with his abilities. He's way more athletic than people give him the credit for as well, Freddie. The job that he did in the Super Bowl, not only the Super Bowl, but the NFC Championship game, throwing for over 300 yards versus the Los Angeles Rams. Look what Sam Darnold made the Rams go do. Go out and trade for two corners, a trade for one in Trick McDuffie, sign the other one in free agency. Go trade for a guy that we know is the best pass rusher in football right now when you look at Myles Garrett. A lot of that is because of Sam Darnold and the job that he was able to do in that NFC Championship game at home versus the Rams and carving up their defense left and right, moving in the pocket, keeping his eyes downfield. He did a tremendous job, not just last year, but when he was in Minnesota. Sure. And I think a lot of people need to give him more respect than what they're actually giving him. Now, what I think for 2026 is going to be a luxury, you have Rashid Shaheed for a full offseason. This is a guy that was traded mid-season last year, and Rashid Shaheed was not learning on the fly because he played for Clint Kubiak in New Orleans, but getting acclimated to everyone around him, quarterback included. You have a full offseason of that. He had, they're three deep at the tight end position. Their offensive line didn't change. They're still going to be a major player at the party, not just offensively, but on defense as well, too.
1: I'm not worried about seeing a regression from Sam Darnold because we know it's Seattle's going to be who they are. They're going to be a run-first team. I know they have Kenneth Walker III, but they picked up a certain guy in the draft at Notre Dame that's going to be really, really good in the backfield when it comes to their rookie. I mean, you lose a guy that you didn't want to lose in Zach Charbonnet, still out with a torn ACL. But Jadarian Price is no joke at the running back position. So you still got him, George Helani, Emmanuel Wilson. They're still going to be a run-first team, and we see what Sam Darnold's been able to do with a quality running game. He threw for over 340 yards in the NFC Championship game and three touchdowns against the Rams. I don't think we're going to see any kind of regression, and whatever question is still out there, AC, that noise won't be as much towards Sam Darnold. It's going to be the same kind of noise Seattle did not get in the offseason when everybody else was talking about everybody being a contender, doing this and doing that. And yet the Seahawks are going to raise a banner tonight. And for my money, they may have more motivation, including their quarterback Sam Darnold, than anybody else because nobody was talking about them the way we usually talk about champions going into next year trying to make it back-to-back.
0: Fred, I want to move to the defensive side very, very quickly. When I look at this defense now, and because of the guys who are going to be missing in the secondary, does that change how Mike McDonald calls the game as a defensive mind? And you're going to want to rely on your front seven guys to get that pressure.
1: Yeah.
0: If they can't get it, are you bringing those blitzes with Devin Witherspoon playing in the slot and coming to make life very, very difficult for Drake May? Also for the New England Patriots, are you going to be able to block the defensive line? Because the last time we've seen these two teams play one another,
1: sure,
0: Drake May was getting sacked left and right. And do you leave the secondary on islands with these new acquired offensive weapons for New England and Romeo Doubs and A.J. Brown? All those things I'm looking forward to seeing tonight. But, man, football is here, folks.
1: Amen.
0: We don't have to wait any longer for NFL football regular season edition. It's here today, right now, September 9th, a Wednesday, not a Thursday, a Wednesday. The NFL season is starting.
1: It's completely screwing up my body and mind clock. I thought today was Thursday because the first NFL game, I had to be reminded that today is Wednesday. So I'm going to really screw up tomorrow when they have a game that's going to take place Friday in Australia, but Thursday in the United States when the Los Angeles Rams take on the San Francisco 49ers. But you heard HD. We got Patriots, Seahawks tonight in Seattle. Who's going to win that game tonight and why to kick off the NFL 2026 season? 888-SAY-ESPN, 888-729-3776. Are you taking the Seahawks or the Patriots tonight? And why? 888-729-3776. It's the Wednesday Groove Without Known as Freddie and Harry, presented by Progressive Insurance. He's Harry Douglas. I'm Freddie Coleman on ESPN Radio and the ESPN app. And speaking of tonight's game, I'm going to tell you why it's all about A.J. Brown and nobody else on either side in this game. Will Harry agree or disagree? That comes your way if you get this word from the brother known as Harry from the Wellness Company.
0: There's nothing worse than waking up sick. 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
3: I'm Ed Bankin. We are less than 3 hours away from the start of the 2026 NFL season in Seattle. It's a rematch of last February's Super Bowl with the Patriots visiting the Seahawks. This will be just the third time in history that a Super Bowl rematch takes place in week one. According to ESPN's Adam Schefter and the NFL Network's Ian Rappaport, Raiders tight end Brock Bowers will miss a game or two after undergoing a meniscus trim on Tuesday. Meanwhile, Vikings coach Kevin O'Connell says Carson Wentz will be the backup to Kyler Murray and J.J. McCarthy will be his third quarterback. Meanwhile, ESPN Radio's Mike Golic says he likes the Broncos to win the NFC West again.
4: I actually do think it's Denver's division because of the defense. I mean, we saw Seattle win the Super Bowl because of their defense.
3: The Broncos open their season on Monday Night Football on ESPN against the Chiefs. To baseball, the Yankees are placing second baseman Jazz Chisholm on the injured list. He's dealing with a sprained right thumb. The A's beat the Blue Jays 2-0 Toronto. Now a game and a half behind Cleveland for the final wild card spot in the AL. The Guardians take on the Orioles later tonight. At the U.S. Open, Coco Gauff and Elena Rybakina both advance to the semifinals in three sets.
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0: Channel 8 as well as tune in to that smart speaker to play ESPN Radio. A couple seconds away from why I believe tonight's Patriots-Seahawks game is about one dude, and that dude is A.J. Brown. And I can promise you, Harry Douglas, my dude, is not going to agree what I have to say about that dude that comes away in a couple of seconds. But who is going to win tonight? The open of the NFL season in Seattle when the Seahawks take on the Patriots, 8:30 Eastern time on NBC. One of our favorites is David in O-H-I-O. David, who you got, Seahawks or Patriots, and why?
1: Hey, Freddie and Harry, congrats on the new time slot tonight.
0: Thank you, bro.
1: I've got the Seattle Seahawks taking the victory tonight with raising the banner and with all the off-season issues that haunted Mike Vrabel over there. I think Seattle takes it also, Harry. Looking forward to my Steelers wiping the floor with Tua, turn the ball over, and your Falcons on Sunday. Thank you.
0: Boy, oh boy.
2: We shall see. We shall see.
0: Man, oh
2: stop
0: man.
2: It, David, in Ohio. But your Ohio, his Ohio State Buckeyes, they also have a big game this weekend down in Austin, Texas.
0: Oh, yeah. Arch Manning on one side, Julian Sand and Jeremiah Smith on the other side. That's going to be a primetime match at 7:30 Eastern time on ABC. But people are calling tonight's game a revenge game for the Patriots after what happened to them in the Super Bowl against Seattle back in February. And Josh McDaniels, the offensive coordinator, said about avenging what happened that February night.
3: I think, you know, again, whether it's the rush concepts that they had when they didn't blitz or the pressures that they used, you know, they created some opportunities for themselves. I didn't do a good enough job. I mean, he pointed at me. It's a new year. You know, we have some different players. They have some, you know, a few guys that are new and they're going to be to working with. So we'll see how different it is as the complexion of the game unfolds. But they certainly found some opportunities last year, and hopefully we've done a good job of trying to limit those as we go into Wednesday night.
0: Well, HD, he's got a new day. He's got a new wide receiver, and Josh McDaniels is feeling good because A.J. Brown is going to be a guy that his quarterback, Drake May, will have a chance to throw to that they did not have on that field in that Super Bowl that they lost that way to Seattle. And for my money tonight, it is about A.J. Brown, period. This is what he wanted. He wanted an appreciation of what he did that he felt had completely ran its course in Philadelphia with him, the Eagles, Jalen Hurts, etc. He has a great relationship with Mike Vrabel when they were together, the Tennessee Titans. And when you have a quarterback that you believe will be an elite quarterback in the next couple of years, you need to give him somebody outside as an elite wide receiver. That's why they brought in A.J. Brown. They get a chance to see exactly what they hope, what it could have looked like if he was there last year, and he wasn't. He's there this time around against that secondary, that defense, with your quarterback. If A.J. Brown has a big-time game, there are going to be people in Philadelphia saying, man, oh, man, that's what it should have looked like last year. Meanwhile, Patriots fans are going to say, aha, yeah, yeah, we got A.J. Brown for our quarterback. That's what I think tonight's game, above any other player, is an A.J. Brown game, not just for the Patriots, but for this game.
2: He's definitely going to play a major factor because he can win one-on-one. A.J. Brown, over the last few years, one of the better wide receivers in the NFL versus man coverage or one-on-one, winning those matchups 9 times out of 10. He can make contested catches. He can go over the middle with his big body. He can also beat you at all three levels. On third and short, a third and 2 to 5, he's a guy that you can throw a slant, a stop route, or even a go route if teams want to try to get aggressive and press coverage. But Freddie, mm-hmm. from my side of things, AJ Brown is going to be very important tonight.
0: Okay.
2: But what's an AJ Brown if you don't protect your quarterback? Something that they did not do a great job of in the Super Bowl, because this offensive line allowed 6 sacks, 11 quarterback hits, and 8 tackles for loss a season ago in that Super Bowl in the final game. So I'm looking at this offensive line. Will Campbell, Elijah Vera Tucker, Jarrett Wilson, Mike Awinu, and also Morgan Moses. Can you guys live up to the hype and block a defensive line that basically made you look like little kids a year ago in the Super Bowl? That's my biggest question as I'm watching this football game tonight.
0: To counter your counter, you have a guy like A.J. Brown who will get off the line quickly and get open sooner. You don't have to worry about guys holding blocks for a little bit longer than they should, because we saw last year in the Super Bowl, they had to hold those blocks because nobody could get open. Drake May's looking around, looking around, looking around. And we know when you hold the ball too long, it has unpopular company coming your way, especially the quarterback position. Having an A.J. Brown that is he can beat you off the line quickly and get to those spots quickly. Now the offensive line can say, okay, we got a second and a half, 2 seconds. We should be able to do that because the ball be long gone. Anything after that, is going to be a problem. That's to me what A.J. Brown represents, a guy that can get off the line quick, get open quickly, and he also is another guy that can do the same thing with Romeo Doubs, who I think is going to have a big game tonight because so much attention could be placed on A.J. Brown.
2: Let me counter you, Freddie Coleman. What if Mike McDonald says as a defensive mind, A.J. Brown, we're not going to leave you one-on-one. We're going to take you out of this ball game. And that's the luxury of having a guy like that, right? Because if you double A.J. Brown, that does leave a Romeo Doubs one-on-one. That leaves other guys, Pop Douglas one-on-one as well, to be able to work the middle of the football field, quick, twitchy. And it also allows those tight ends to be able to get loose. So if Seattle does say we're going to double A.J. Brown, will those other guys on a consistent basis win their one-on-one matchups? Because if that does happen, they're definitely going to get them.
0: Well,
4: objection.
0: I have another objection to your counter. He's Harry Douglas and Freddie Coleman. It's the Wednesday Groove. I know it's Freddie and Harry on ESPN Radio, the ESPN app, and Channel 80. Because you're exactly right. Mike McDonald's no fool calling defensive plays for the Seattle Seahawks as a head coach and a defensive play caller. But here's something else to go with the Patriots. That running game that Seattle's able to stymie because they got them out of sorts by winning those downs early. Drake May and that offense had a lot of second and longs, a lot of third and longs because the Patriots
2: You don't want to live in that versus this defensive line.
0: If you want to live there and do that
2: to your own liking.
0: You have a death, you have a football death wish. Good luck to you. We'll call the coroner, bring your body to funeral home, and then bury you because that's what Seattle did last year to the Patriots living in that world. Having that running game, I know Ramondre Stevenson had his problems early on last season for New England Patriots, but they're still going to be committed to run the football because that's going to be the best thing to try to get one-on-one coverage. If you're successful running the football against the Seattle Seahawks, not an easy chore, I get it. But for Ramondre Stevenson, Travion Henderson dealing a little bit of injury, we know his availability, but the running game can provide any kind of solace where your quarterback's not back there in second and third and long, then that could be a really beneficial thing for A.J. Brown, Drake May, Romeo Doubs in that offensive line.
2: So they have ruled Travion Henderson as out for this ball game. Freddie, I think that's a big loss for the New England Patriots because there were times where they played two running backs last year. And I remember a play, I can't remember the team, where you had one running back, Ramondre Stevenson, lined up in the backfield, and then you had Travion Henderson out wide as a wide receiver coming in a speed sweep motion and getting a jet sweep and taking it down the sidelines. The very next play, or a play after, they ran the same thing, but instead of handing the speed sweep off, they gave it to Ramondre Stevenson, and he took it for an explosive play for about 20 yards. So that is the luxury when you do have both backs, in my opinion, at your disposal. You can throw a lot of teams off because now you got to put big people in the game, and then you're using eye candy as deception to get linebackers moving, and you're doing your thing.
0: So in other words, I have no objection to what you just said about tonight's game to kick off the NFL season with the Pages on one side and Seattle on the other side. He is Harry Douglas. Hit him on the socials at HDouglas83. I'm Freddie Coleman. You can do the same at Coleman ESPN as a Wednesday Groove-a-thon, known as Freddie and Harry. So what are the best bets, not just for tonight involving Patriots and Seahawks, but for week one in the National Football League? And FOFH, meaning Joe Cool himself, Joe Fortenball, will stop by to put some more money in your pocket by Monday. Keep it here on ESPN Radio and the ESPN app.
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0: It is the Wednesday Crew Account known as Freddie and Harry, presented by Progressive Insurance. He's Harry Douglas and Freddie Coleman on ESPN Radio, the ESPN app, SiriusXM Channel 80. It's always good to be in the shop of an FOFH, a friend of Freddie and Harry. He's the great Joe Fornball, ESPN betting analyst, sometimes foil to Harry Douglas and vice versa. And they get together on Get Up and on First Take, hit him on the socials at Joe Fornball. You and Carrie kind of chill. Don't you two have the little big brother, little brother thing back and forth each other on TV? You come right in and say, Harry wasn't talking to you. Why are you here? You pretty much got that started today.
1: He's just yelling. I was coming in trying to give you a hug. I see you.
0: Yeah.
1: I can't even get across the room. And then just the speakers. Is Joe there? Let me know when Joe's there. I got something to say to Joe. And I'm like, we all know it's probably some derogatory comment. So you can wait while Freddie and I embrace each other. More importantly, I'm in a great mood. I just found out. I was talking to the control room right as you brought us back from break. I'm like, hey, are we on TV right now? And they said no, and that's huge because last year that damn camera was right behind me with the bald spot.
0: That's true.
1: And Harry would always tell the director to get the bald spot. So that joke is gone and dead, ladies and gentlemen.
2: Wanted to let Joe know how great of a job he did Saturday on Countdown to College Game Day, and how our producers really enjoyed the segment, and how everyone involved in the show was looking forward to this weekend, Countdown to College Game Day. You can catch at 8:20 a.m. Eastern Time on YouTube and also Facebook.
1: Now, you see, that's crap right there. Because
0: why?
1: That was masquerading as him giving me a compliment. It was a shameless self-promo. Anyone who knows wrestling or anything else knows what just happened there. He tried to make it sound like, Joe did such a great job. By the way, at this time every Saturday. I look good and
2: you're on the show, Joe.
1: That's not what you were doing there. That's not what was happening there. Yeah, you saw that.
0: I saw it.
1: What a load of crap that was.
0: I saw it. I heard it. I'm glad I had a chance to experience it.
1: I couldn't even say thank you before. He's like, by the way, it's every Saturday. It starts at this time. You know, we'll be discussing this. It's like, this is not a compliment. This is a promo.
0: Well, I'm going to give you a compliment. I know you know what you're doing, especially the NFL season starting tonight. What is the best bet you're looking forward to tonight involving Patriots and Seahawks?
1: This is an interesting one. It's the rematch. The one thing everyone needs to pay attention to, I think it's like the last, since 2000,
0: right?
1: The Super Bowl loser, 6-20 against the spread in week one. 6-20. Now, a lot of times the reason for that is they're a little bit overvalued from what we just saw. To get to the Super Bowl, you tend to be a very healthy team. New England was number one in health last year. Then that falls off. That said, money's coming in on the Patriots from plus 3.5 down to 3. So I look at that and I say, okay, I got a little lean to New England there. I'm not necessarily going to bite. I think the play is the under 44.5. That's coming down as well.
0: Okay.
1: 2021 was the last great week one we saw for scoring. 48 points per game.
0: Wow.
1: Ton of overs. Then you know what happened? Everyone saw scoring up and everyone started to adjust defensively. Two high safety looks became all the rage.
0: Yep.
1: We started limiting big plays. Week one, last four seasons, from 48 points per game down to 42 points per game. Mm. Unders are hitting at 68%. I think this is one of those games. You take Clint Kubiak away as the offensive coordinator from Seattle. That's going to be a problem. I think you take away, or you have a shaky New England offensive line and pass protection with that crowd noise. I think it's a little bit more of a grind. So under 44.5.
2: Okay. So Joe, when it comes to any prop bets, when you're looking at Jadarian Price, Jaxon Smith-Njigba, Sam Darnold, what do you have on any of those guys?
1: Here's a fun one. This is a sweat. Rashid Shaheed over 2.5 rushing yards.
2: Ooh,
1: that's it.
2: Okay.
1: 2.5.
2: I love that.
1: Now, since the Saints traded him to Seattle, he's played 12 games. That includes the playoffs. He got at least one carry in 9 of those games. So the opportunity will hopefully be there. Will we get at least 3 yards?
0: Okay.
1: I'm looking at no Kenneth Walker. He's in Kansas City. No Zach Charbonnet. He's got the knee injury. Price, as you mentioned, highly touted rookie. We need one carry here, maybe 2. New offensive coordinator, but that's the prop I like the most right there. I got a little on Hunter Henry to score the first touchdown at 16-1.
0: Okay.
1: That's just a dart throw, but the Shaheed prop is the one I like.
0: Great start. Joe Fornball, ESPN betting analyst in studio, and the Wednesday Grew-a-thon known as Freddie and Harry on ESPN Radio. What kind of action or any kind of betting line that has you really kind of going, with this game being played in Australia tomorrow night, with the San Francisco 49ers, the Los Angeles Rams, no Aaron Donald. The Rams got there the day before, and San Francisco's been there all week.
1: This one's wild, and Harry's actually probably better equipped to weigh in on this. because I talked to him off air about this a week ago. Excuse me. And he talked about a trip he took to Hong Kong and how long it took to like get his body back in the right spot. Because that's the great question here. Mm. We've never had a game in Australia. How are we supposed to handicap that sort of thing? Somebody goes out there a week early, continues to get injured, by the way.
0: Yeah,
1: that never stops.
0: Yeah.
1: The Rams are going to fly in the day before, play a game, and fly out. I can't figure that handicap out. I do know that McVay has had the better of Shanahan the last 4 or 5 years. I do know this game trends over, but I think you got to throw all that out the window. Bets I'm making as of now, I know some sharp guys jumped in on the Niners +4. I'm not sure I want it.
0: Okay.
1: McVay's scheme or his reasoning here to get in at the last second, it seems so harebrained until you realize in international games he's 3-0 straight up, 3-0 against the spread, blowing out the competition. And nobody on the West Coast travels to the East Coast for early kickoffs and does better than Sean McVay.
0: True.
1: He has figured out the travel, so I can't doubt him. So I've got some over bets on Davante Adams. He's eaten up the 49ers for 10 years. 4.5 receptions, 51 and a half yards, anytime TD. I played those.
2: When you look at games happening this weekend, what is one that intrigues you the most?
1: Steelers. Steelers -3 up to 3.5. Tua at quarterback for Atlanta on the road against this defense. This is the one that I think come kickoff, it goes 4, 4.5, 5. Because every week one, hour before kickoff, you start to see one or two games that just suddenly the sharps pound them and they start moving. Normally it's a dog. Don't be surprised if that's the Colts this week. They're playing the Ravens. They're catching 3.5. Yeah. I wouldn't be surprised if that moved inside the key number of 3. But the Steeler one is the one I look at and I say, that Pittsburgh defense is formidable this year. You're at home, veteran group. Tua's coming in at quarterback. I'm not overly optimistic about what he can do. I think the weapons around him are great, but I'm not overly optimistic about him. That's the game that I'm jumping on.
0: When it comes to Texas and Ohio State, a lot of people are jumping on this game.
1: Yeah.
0: 7:30 Eastern time in Austin, Saturday on ABC. What has jumped out to you the most, especially when a lot of people are trying to base on what they think they're going to see on Saturday, what they saw last year when these two met the opening weekend?
1: Great setup and great question. And I will discuss this game more in detail from 8:20 to 9 a.m. on YouTube. Countdown to kickoff. Countdown to game day. Joe Forenball. You can catch everything you need to know there. Shameless self-plug. Harry Douglas appears on it as well. As you're setting that up, I couldn't help myself. I like Texas a lot, and you nailed it in the question. Too many people are basing this Texas team off what we saw last year. 9-3, didn't make the playoffs. Arch isn't very good. We set ridiculous expectations for Arch.
0: Sure.
1: The bet last year was to go against Texas. Now people are down. You bet on them. Think about that game last year at Ohio State week one. They lose 14-7. There were 4 guys on Ohio State that got drafted in the top 11. 3 on defense. Downs, Stiles, and Arvell Reese. Like, I understand Ohio State reloads, but you can't tell me those guys are great and then say losing them is not going to hurt. I like Texas in this situation. Cheap money line -116.
0: Oh, it's great to see my brother. I know you can't say this thing to HD, but I'm sure you two would see
1: him. I love seeing him. I'll see him Friday. I very much enjoy it. I love seeing you.
0: Wow.
1: Catch me later on the 6 p.m. Sports Center. Joe Forenball. Shameless plugs left and right, because that's apparently what we do around here.
0: ESPN betting analyst. That is Joe Forenball and FOFH, a friend of Freddie and Harry. What kind of friends are we going to lose by saying about your NFL team that could be a big disappointment this season? This is Freddie and Harry.
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18: I'm Ed Bengen. The NFL season kicks off tonight in Seattle. The Seahawks and Patriots will get together in a rematch of last February's Super Bowl. Meanwhile, the second game will be tomorrow in Australia between the Rams and 49ers. According to ESPN's Adam Schefter, the NFL Network's Ian Rappaport, Raiders tight end Brock Bowers will miss a game or two after undergoing a meniscus trim on Tuesday. Also, Vikings coach Kevin O'Connell says Carson Wentz will back up Kyler Murray on Sunday, and J.J. McCarthy will be the number three quarterback. Vikings open up against the Packers. Baseball, the A's played spoiler today against the Blue Jays.
19: 2-1 pitch. That swung on blast to left field. Forget about it. McAdoo just looks up, and it is gone out of the clubhouse. And it's 1-0 Athletics. What a shot from both A's, 10th of the year.
18: The call from Talk 650 KSTE is the A's beat the Blue Jays 2-0. Tigers over the Twins 7-2. Meanwhile, the Yankees are placing second baseman Jazz Chisholm on the injured list. He's dealing with a sprained right thumb. At the U.S. Open, Coco Gauff and Elena Rybakina also advanced in three sets, both moving on to the women's semifinals.
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22: Again, the big NBA news. The NBA coming down hard on the Clippers for salary cap circumvention. Kawhi Leonard, a $700,000 restitution that he has to pay back.
23: So, Gabe, every time I hear the word restitution, you know what I think about, right? I think about Hard Knocks from the Baltimore Ravens.
22: Okay.
23: With Saragusa and Shannon Sharp. I need to get my restitution. I'm going to get my restitution. Every time I hear someone say that word, I think about Shannon Sharp immediately.
22: I did not know that that's where you were going.
24: I was goose. I know I was goose.
1: I'm gonna go get his fat now.
23: You play with me, Gabe, but I'm gonna get my restitution.
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0: put us together. 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It's the Wednesday Groove Out, known as Freddie and Afri. 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
1: Who's in?
2: Are they in?
1: And who's out?
3: Where are they?
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1: It's time to find out from the Freddie and Harry Selection Committee.
0: And the Selection Committee is brought to you by SoFi. 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Today's topic du jour involving the Four Horsemen. What NFL teams are guaranteed to disappoint this season? Now, normally we have Christine Lisi as our Sports Center anchor goddess, as our tiebreaker deluxe and making sure those ties don't happen. Well, Christine not in the building today. I mean, Jay Boogie gets his shine on. Josiah Howard, he's going to be the one in charge of breaking any ties that will develop over under three. Take the over involving the ties that he's going to have to break to make sure we don't have that happening. So what are the teams that are guaranteed to disappoint this NFL season?
1: Number one.
0: HD, who is number one on your list?
5: All right, number one on my list, or number six, all right? Oh, no, we always start with number one. Jeez.
0: Yeah, last time I checked.
5: All right, number one, I'm going to go with...
0: Do you need some Geritol?
5: No, I'm so used to... I mean, we do like nine
1: number
5: damn
1: one.
5: Lists throughout the
1: number
5: summer.
1: One.
5: And we normally
1: number
5: start
1: one.
5: From six to one. Press number the button one more time, E-Dog, and it's going to get ugly.
0: Why press all the right? button?
5: So it's gonna there. Get ugly with you then, so Mr. There. Coleman.
0: So if you think it's gonna get ugly, I'm gonna get some restitution.
5: All right, let me see, because, oh, man, I don't know why I have my list so backwards.
0: Okay.
5: All right, so I'm going with the Miami Dolphins here because
0: really?
5: I think it's a guarantee.
0: Wow.
5: That they're going to disappoint this season because they're going to look that awful. Like a football team in the Bad News Bears
0: okay.
5: from the movie.
0: Okay. Well, that's out of the box thinking already. Did not have the Miami Dolphins at any given point that was going to be a part of this list. Shannon Penn, who's number one on your list of a team that you believe will guaranteed to disappoint?
6: Los Angeles Rams. That's right. I said it with my chest. You know why?
0: Why?
6: Because we all expect them to be good, of course. But the goal for this team is not just reaching the NFC Championship.
0: Mm-hmm.
6: The goal for this team is not just reaching the Super Bowl.
0: Uh-huh.
6: The goal for this team is winning the Super Bowl
0: mm-hmm.
6: or bust.
0: Mm-hmm.
6: You said it on many occasions on the show, Freddie,
0: mm-hmm.
6: that the Rams are the only Super Bowl bust team in the NFL this season.
0: Mm-hmm.
6: For that reason, and we've even done a topic, Rams
0: mm-hmm.
6: or the field.
0: Mm-hmm.
6: Yes, the Rams are going to be good. Many expect them to be in the Super Bowl, but winning the Super Bowl is a goal. So that's why I have the Los Angeles Rams, number one, teams guaranteed to disappoint this season.
0: Okay, E-Dog, Eric Hanneman, we got one from Harry Douglas, the Dolphins. Big shocker. We got Shannon Penn with the Rams. What team do you believe is guaranteed to disappoint this season?
7: Very opposite ends of the spectrum.
0: Completely.
7: I mean,
0: worst to first, literally and figuratively.
7: My number one, so I look at it this guaranteed to disappoint. In order to disappoint, you have to have expectations. I don't
0: Absolutely.
7: Think the Dolphins have any expectations this
0: uh-huh.
7: year. Rams, decent one, Shannon, but I'm going to go with a team that had a really good season, won the AFC, made it to the Super Bowl. I think the Patriots are guaranteed to disappoint this year. It's a tougher schedule. What happened last year is because of the easier schedule, and they got, I don't want to say, definitely not lucky,
0: mm-hmm.
7: but that Broncos game, because of the weather,
0: yeah.
7: that could have gone a different way if the mm-hmm. weather doesn't, you know,
0: okay.
7: factor into that one. So I think the Patriots, it's hard to repeat what they did last year. So I
0: sure.
7: think the expectations, even though they got A.J. Brown,
0: okay.
7: are pretty high, and I think they're going to disappoint in adjacent to those.
0: Okay.
5: I love your pick,
0: so
5: but I don't disagree with one of your points. You don't have to have expectations to be disappointing. You go back and look at some of those Detroit Lions teams who didn't win a damn football game, or you go look at the Cleveland Browns. We know they're going to be disappointing, and they still show us
0: yeah.
5: that they can be disappointing in a bigger fashion.
7: That's true.
5: Some kind
7: that's
5: of
7: true.
5: Way.
7: If the Dolphins go 0-17,
0: at that point, that's not just disappointing. That's just awful. That would go beyond that. For me, it's the Chicago Bears. I keep hearing about what's going to happen with Caleb Williams in year two of the offense and Ben Johnson being that mastermind. That defense better be able to step up, because you're not going to lead the league in turnovers like you were able to do last year. Those things don't happen in back-to-back years in the National Football League. Those increased expectations, not just a quarterback problem, but they could be a coach problem. What if it doesn't look right early? We make those kind of adjustments. So I got the Bears number one on my list. It did not take long for Jay Boogie Josiah Howard to be a tie-breaking king that he's going to be. So Josiah, number one on our list of NFL teams guaranteed to disappoint this season. HD says Miami. E-Dog says New England. Shannon says the Los Angeles Rams. I say the Chicago Bears. Jay Boogie, break the tie.
2: As you guys know, I am a Patriots fan, so...
7: If it was Christine, I knew I had the slam dunk. Yeah, I was like, oh, shoot, Christine's not here.
0: True.
2: Shannon's points about the Rams, I mean, if you're trying to convince me to make the Rams number one on this list, Shannon almost did it. Because surprisingly, I am going to pick my Patriots at number one on this list.
0: Really?
2: Eric is right. There's...
0: Wow.
2: They could only disappoint from what they did last year.
0: Wow.
5: Okay. No, that's not true. They cannot disappoint. Here we go again with this conversation, Josiah. Uh-huh. Mm-hmm. If they win the Super Bowl, how can they disappoint?
2: That's the only thing they can do to but not you disappoint,
5: said,
2: though.
5: But you just said the only thing that they can do is disappoint.
2: Because I just don't think this roster is ready for a Super Bowl. Okay. Therefore, they're... Uh-huh. They got to disappoint because they're not going to win a Super Bowl.
0: For the first time, homerism taking part in our selection committee. Patriots number one, an NFL team guaranteed to disappoint this season.
1: Number two.
0: Shannon Penn, who's number two on your list?
6: I'm going to side with one you said earlier, Freddie. I think the Chicago Bears. Mm-hmm. The expectations are extremely high. Mm-hmm. Everybody expects Caleb Williams and the offense to take that next step, which is all well and great. Mm-hmm. But I need to see more consistency from the team. I need to see a more...
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0: The point this season.
1: Number two.
0: Shannon Penn, who's number two on your list?

0: to where if they have another disappointing season or yeah. not up to the expectations that we've put on them over the last few years, all of a sudden it's going to be like, was that really Dan Campbell? But okay. Was it because he had Ben Johnson as his offensive coordinator to call those plays mm-hmm. on fourth down? So okay. whether Pacheco replaces Montgomery good enough, we'll see. But I'm going with Detroit Lions here, my okay. number two.
1: Good flow state thought. I like that as well. But I'm with Shannon Penn. It's Chicago Bears. In that division where all four teams last year, you won that division with a two-game lead over the last-place team. People expect that you could be an NFC Championship game. We'll see. But at HD, I got the Bears. I'm with Shannon Penn on this one.
2: Yeah, I'm going to go to Chicago Bears as well.
1: Nice and quick to the point. I think Harry's still salty about Josiah Boogie, Jay Boogie from the Patriots.
2: No, I just I didn't want to waste one of my picks right here when you okay. two already okay. had.
3: I would have had the Bears if yeah. this came to a tiebreaker, to be
1: okay.
3: honest.
1: Okay, well, everybody thinking a long game. So we got the Bears at number two on a team guaranteed in the NFL to disappoint this season.
4: Number three.
1: That's on E-Dog. E-Dog, who's number three in your list?
0: I think I'm going to just renominate Lions. Everything I just said 5 seconds ago.
2: Okay.
1: He's not, if anything, if nothing, he's a man of honor when it comes to E-Dog and that one. I love that thought process. I'm going to say the Baltimore Ravens because Harry Douglas has this team in the Super Bowl
2: mm-hmm.
1: against the Los Angeles Rams.
2: Say it again.
1: He has a lot of faith in Jesse Minter. He trusts to help out this defense and make the offense better with Lamar Jackson. All right. You better, because you got the weapons, Lamar Jackson. You got Derrick Henry in the fold again. Apparently, he's never going to retire. The offensive line should be healthy. You got wide receivers on the outside. You got tight ends. You got a coach that you believe in and you want. You better make sure you get it done, because those crab cakes won't taste good if you fall short in Baltimore, and especially if you've never been to a Super Bowl. So, HD, I got the Ravens at number three on my list of teams guaranteed to disappoint.
2: I'm going with the Green Bay Packers, and here's why.
1: Ooh, okay.
2: You're not going to have Michael Parsons for a while, probably until October, mid-October. You have Josh Jacobs at the running back position on the commissioner's exempt list. Okay, guys, when you look at their first four games, they're on the road in three of the first four. Mm-hmm. At Minnesota, mm-hmm. at the New York Jets, they're mm-hmm. home versus the Atlanta Falcons, and then at the Tampa Bay Buccaneers.
1: Okay.
2: You might want to be 3-1 in that stretch. If you're not, here are the next games coming up. Dallas, Detroit, Carolina, New England, Minnesota, the Rams, the Saints, the Bills, the Dolphins, the Bears, the Texans, mm-hmm. and the Detroit Lions.
1: Okay.
2: That's a gauntlet of a schedule, in my opinion. And then early on, you're going to be without two of your top dogs, one on offense and one on defense. Jordan Love damn near has to be perfect within the first, I would say, 7-8 games of the season to keep everything afloat for the Green Bay Packers. So that's why I'm picking them.
1: All right, Shannon, we got one for the Packers from HD, one for the Lions from E-Dog, and one for the Ravens from me, who is number three on your list of an NFL team guaranteed to disappoint this season.
5: I was told this year was going to be different. I was told by the quarterback of this team Uh-oh. That it feels different.
1: Uh-oh.
5: Somebody may or may not have made comparisons to a national championship team in college, and that would be one Joe Burrow.
1: Okay.
5: So for my list at number three,
1: right,
5: I'm
1: now.
5: Going with the Bengals.
1: Right,
5: you brought in Lawrence on the defensive side, so the defense you assume is going to be better. Of course, we know how explosive the offense. You know what? I'm not even going to make the case. Chris Canty from Sportsmanlike is going to help me make the case about the Cincinnati Bengals and what this season could be for Joe Burrow and company in Cincinnati.
6: We talk about him in the same lane as the other quarterbacks that have won MVPs. Patrick Mahomes, Lamar Jackson, Josh Allen. He ain't that. This dude ain't even made an all-pro team. We talk about him like that. They've eliminated every excuse. He's got the easiest schedule in the NFL. He better win MVP.
1: All right, now. So Jay Boogie, you heard it in terms of these are our four teams right now on the list of number three of guaranteed to disappoint this season. Shannon Penn says the Bengals with help from Chris Canty from Sportsmanlike. I say it's the Ravens. E-Dog says the Lions. HD says it's the Packers. So, man, Jay Boogie, break the tie.
3: Man, I've been thinking about this one, and then Shannon just had sound ready to
1: I
3: go.
1: I know, like, exactly.
3: I was not ready for this.
1: He brought props.
3: Wow, all right. But anyway, it did not sway me from what my decision is going to be, and that is the Baltimore Ravens.
1: All right.
3: I just think with Lamar Jackson, two-time MVP, new head coach, like everything that you were saying, Freddie, if Lamar doesn't at least get to a Super Bowl, that might be one of the most disappointing outcomes in the NFL period this year.
4: Yeah, especially playing for a new contract. He's in the final year of that deal that's going to pay him a lot of money. So we got the Ravens at number three, part of our Freddie and Harry selection committee. You got me, Harry Douglas, Shannon Penn, E-Doc, Eric Hanneman, Jay Boogie, Josiah Howard as our tiebreaker. NFL teams guaranteed to disappoint this season on ESPN Radio and the ESPN app. The first three, Patriots won.

0: Bears 2, Ravens 3. So who's at
1: number 4?
0: I'll kick it off. Shani, not going to like this. The Giants. I keep hearing they're going to be better with John Harbaugh, and he's going to bring that kind of structure and discipline. The Giants going to be a run-first team, a tough-minded defensive team. Jackson Dart's going to calm down. Cam Scatterboo is going to be better. Yeah, okay. You still got a lack of talent on the offensive side that is reasonably healthy. Malik Nabers, we don't know what kind of pitch count he's going to be on early in the season. Cam Scatterboo, you think he's recovered? Well, we're going to find out about that. That offensive line still in a little bit of flux, even though they made some improvements in the offseason in free agency in the draft. Jackson Dart has the tools. The defense should be better. All right, that may equal to a 7-win team. When people talk about the Giants, we are a 9-10-win team. I'm not buying that, HD. I got the Giants at number 4 on my list of teams. Guaranteed to disappoint this season.
2: And number 4 on my list, I'm going with the Washington Commanders. And they lost their center, Tyler Biadasz, who's now with the Los Angeles Chargers. Laremy Tunsil, their left tackle, he is lost. But everything is supposed to change with the Washington Commanders. Not a very promising preseason. And I get it, as preseason is not the regular season. But the number one job in Washington moving forward now is to be able to protect your franchise quarterback in Jaden Daniels. They didn't look like a good offensive unit this preseason, but I'm going to give them a little bit of grace, but yeah, there's still the potential of them disappointing a lot of people this season. My Uber driver, when I was coming from the airport to take me home from Nashville, is from the Washington, D.C. area, and he is not too high on the Washington Commanders right now. We had some in-depth conversations about it. I get it. They went and got Stephon Diggs, but if this defense doesn't show up in a different manner than they have the last 2 years, then we're really talking about a disappointing 2026 for the Washington Commanders.
0: All right, Shannon Penn, we got one for the Giants, me, one for the Commanders from HD about teams guaranteed to disappoint this season in the NFL. Who is number 4 on your list, Shannon Penn?
3: I'm going to take the reins a little bit before Shannon goes here, because I want to put him in an interesting spot.
0: Oh, this
3: because
0: be
3: I'm going
0: good.
3: With the Tampa Bay Buccaneers.
0: Okay.
3: I'm going with the Bucs.
0: All right.
3: I know the guy who sits here on the 2 days I'm not on the show, big Bucs fan. I know Cap could have something to say about this. Mm-hmm. But look, I think with the extension from Baker Mayfield, all the pressure's on him now to get this team to the playoffs in a very weak division.
0: Okay.
3: And I think that ultimately, like, I'm not sure, based on how they finished last year, I'm not sure this team is going to do very well this season.
0: Okay.
3: So I think that they're going to be very disappointing. Like, if you don't win the NFC South, that's very, that might even be exceed disappointing if you're a Bucs fan.
0: Okay, good selection, Jack, by you. I like the way you were able to hijack that and make that work. So Shannon Penn, he took your place and your spot a little bit, but he had a compelling case with the Buccaneers. So who's number 4 on your list of an NFL team guaranteed to disappoint?
4: That's a tough one. I'm going with an NFC team absolutely to disappoint.
0: Uh-huh.
4: And the Bucs, compelling argument, absolutely.
0: HD, I got a feeling this may be in the same division that you and I had teams from.
4: Commanders. Oh, who knows? We got to see it from number, don't say 5, at quarterback.
0: But five.
4: For me at number 4, I gotta go with New York Giants.
0: Oh, really?
4: Absolutely, it's the Giants. Really? There's too many questions, too much uncertainty. There's questions about the availability of the quarterback and whether or not he's gonna play safe. The running back, Scatterboo, questions about him as well, bouncing back from the injury.
0: Uh-huh.
4: Neighbors, best offensive player on the team, coming back from serious leg injuries. We expect the defense to be improved, but there's still questions in the secondary there with the Giants. Too many questions right now. I like Harbaugh, I like the culture change, but right now, I still expect them to disappoint here. Maybe 6-7 wins. Seven wins there for the Giants.
0: Okay, 6-7. But the Giants are 4-4 on the team in the NFL that is guaranteed to disappoint this season.
1: Number 5.
0: HD, kick it off. We got Patriots, Bears, Ravens, Giants. Oh, my. Teams 1-4 that guarantee to disappoint this season. Who's number 5 on your list?
2: Yeah, I'm going to go back to the Green Bay Packers. Mm-hmm. If they don't start off 3-1 or 4-0, it'll be very disappointing with the gauntlet of schedule that they have. But you're not going to have Michael Parsons for like the first 4 or 5 ball games. How will that defense line be able to consistently create and get pressure? How is that secondary going to be able to play when you don't have Michael Parsons there? We've seen what it looked like the latter half or the back end of the season for last year as well. And then no Josh Jacobs.
0: Right.
2: You know, that's a guy that Jordan Love can turn to and rely on to take a lot of pressure off of him. Josh Jacobs was also a fantastic red zone threat. You're not going to have that early on in the season. What does it look like for the Green Bay Packers? So that's why I'm going them.
0: E-Dog, we got one for the Packers from HD, who's number five on your list of an NFL team you believe is guaranteed to disappoint this season.
3: I'm surprised we got this far without this team being mentioned, because they disappoint every single year. Isn't that right, Freddie? The Dallas Cowboys?
0: Yeah, I'm surprised.
3: Come on, them boys.
0: I mean, this is
3: the highest, I think, of the expectations. This is the most positive this team has been talked about. The minute that things are going wrong in Dallas, you know everyone's going to be jumping on them for having a disappointing season. So I'm going to go with Dallas here. I mean, look, they have a great offense. They have all the pieces put together. But ultimately, if you don't get back to that championship game, that's going to be a disappointing season. And we haven't seen them do that in over 30 years.
0: Okay. Shannon Penn, we got one for the Cowboys from E-Dog, one for the Packers from Harry Douglas, who's number five on your list of an NFL team guaranteed to disappoint this season.
4: I'm going to once again make my case for the Rams.
0: Okay.
4: Like, all these other teams is cute, make conference championship, make a Super Bowl. That's all well and good. You got the Super Bowl at your home, in your home field.
2: True.
4: You got dudes coming out of retirement, hopping on here, ring chasing. Did I say that?
0: Out loud.
4: You went out and traded for the best defensive player in the league. Anything less than winning the Super Bowl, not even just winning the Super Bowl, anything less than winning the Super Bowl convincingly is a disappointment. Okay. I'm going with the Rams.
0: Okay, one for the Rams, one for the Cowboys, one for the Packers, and one for the Vikings from me. Because we were told the reason we were 9-8 last year was because of the quarterback. Well, now the quarterback's not there, meaning J.J. McCarthy. He's still there.
2: He's there.
0: Yeah, that's what I'm saying.
2: He's just third string.
0: He's third string. So, in other words, we've gone from J.J. McCarthy being a quarterback that could be a starting quarterback to now emergency break glass, the only way he's going to play, because he's emergency quarterback behind Carson Wentz and Kyler Murray. They have told us it's a mistake. All right, if it's a mistake, if you think Kyler Murray's the answer, well, he better be. With that defense, and HD, you said this, and I agree with you, the best wide receiver room right now in the National Football League, an underrated offensive line, a running game. We know they got tight ends. So, yeah, Minnesota Vikings, the brothers, the Skull Brothers, ooh. Skull Brothers, ooh. Skull Brothers. Ooh. You told us quarterback was the problem. We're about to find out. So, Jay Boogie Josiah for team number five. HD says the Packers. E-Dog says the Cowboys. Shannon Penn says the Rams. And I say the Vikings, a team guaranteed to disappoint this season. Jay Boogie, break the tie.
1: For every reason, I had the Patriots number one.
0: Uh-huh.
1: And for every reason, Shannon Penn just said the Los Angeles Rams are at number five. Because nothing but a Super Bowl. If they don't win a Super Bowl, like he said, disappointment. I gotta have the Rams on this list. Everything he said was spot on. Everything he said was spot on.
0: Okay. So we got Rams at number five.
5: Number six.
0: Last but not least, at number six, Shannon Penn, kick it off. Who's number six on your list of an NFL team guaranteed to disappoint this season?
4: I'm going a different direction here with my number six.
0: This ought to be good.
4: This team will disappoint, but not for the reasons why you would think.
0: Okay.
4: This team's going to disappoint because they're going to win too many games.
0: What?
4: They're going to win too many games.
0: Who's this?
4: Because there's too many questions out there right now. Look, when you got two left-handed quarterbacks, you don't have one. I'm going with the Falcons. I'm going with the Falcons at number six. The Falcons aren't going to be great, but they're going to be too good to get a top three pick in the draft to draft the next quarterback of the future. Yes, it's a deep quarterback draft. We got Mel Kiper, who'll be on the show 6 p.m. on Friday, 6 p.m. Eastern on Fridays. So we got a deep quarterback class. I get that.
0: Uh-huh.
4: But the Falcons going to win too many games to get a top three pick. So I got the Atlanta Falcons going to disappoint.
0: Okay. E-Dog, we got one for the Falcons, who's number six. You know this E-Dog, but NFL team guaranteed to disappoint this season.
3: I'm going back to the Lions because the team that you nominated for number five, Freddie, people forget the Lions actually finished below the Vikings last year when the Vikings didn't even have a quarterback.
0: That is accurate.
3: And I'm still wondering why people are so high on Detroit. Maybe it's because of the success they had in the previous two seasons.
0: Sure.
3: But I just think that the Lions are going to be very disappointed this year. And once again, I'll bring it up again.
0: Okay.
3: Was Dan Campbell only good enough on fourth down because he had Ben Johnson calling the plays? That is going to get into the ether after this season, in my opinion.
0: Okay. That Falcons pick is so good. I would love to side with Shannon, but I can't do it. I'm just going to just laugh out loud and keep it there. I'm going to say, HD, you mentioned the Packers. A lot of people believe this could be a year for Jordan Love. The defense, they're hoping to be pretty good until Micah Parsons gets back. They honestly believe, with no Josh Jacobs at the beginning, people believe that Jordan Love can do that. All right, we're about to find out. Because he's going to have to throw maybe a lot with a potential running game that's going to be compromised. How long Josh Jacobs is going to be out. So I think the boys in Titletown, USA, HD, I got them number six on my list on a team guaranteed to disappoint this season.
2: And so do I, Freddie Coleman. Dun, dun, dun, dun, dun, dun. Go, Pat. Pat, go. Dun, dun, dun, dun, dun, dun. Go, Pat, go. Where all my cheese heads at?
0: Where my cheese heads at? Front to back. So we got, those are our top six teams that we believe in the NFL are guaranteed to disappoint this season. Patriots 1, Bears 2, Ravens 3, Giants 4, Rams 5, Packers 6. What team do you believe in the NFL is going to be a guarantee when it comes to be a disappointing team?
5: It's time to hear from you. Just call on them, brother. Hello. Dial us up. Hello. 1-888-SAY-ESPN. That's 1-888-729-3776.
0: Talk that talk and tell us which NFL team is guaranteed to disappoint this season. And an FOFH, your friend of Freddie Harris, is going to stop by and give us his team of teams he believes is in that box. That's coming up on the Wednesday Groove-a-thon, known as Freddie and Harry and ESPN Radio. But before all of that, you need to get the good word from Harry Douglas, and that good word is courtesy of Granger.
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7: I'm Ed Bank, and the NFL season kicks off tonight in Seattle. We are less than 2 hours away from the Seahawks and the Patriots doing battle in what will be the third ever Super Bowl rematch played in week one. News from around the league, Saints defensive end Cameron Jordan will not play against the Lions on Sunday. He was ruled out by head coach Kellen Moore. According to ESPN's Adam Schefter and the NFL Network's Ian Rappaport, Raiders tight end Brock Bowers will miss a game or two after undergoing a meniscus trim on Tuesday. And Vikings coach Kevin O'Connell says Carson Wentz will be his number two quarterback and J.J. McCarthy the third quarterback against the Packers. At the U.S. Open, Coco Gauff and Elena Rybakina advance to the semifinals in three sets. Gauff advanced after dropping the first set to Mira Andreeva before prevailing.
8: I think I just had to reset. I mean, I came out not feeling the ball, giving her too many free points, and, you know, Mira was playing a great level.
7: Men's action is now underway in quarterfinal play. In baseball, the Yankees are placing second baseman Jazz Chisholm on the injured list with a sprained right thumb. Earlier, it was the A's knocking off the Blue Jays 2-0. Twins over the Tigers 7-2.
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0: Gallagher. I'm Freddie Coleman. It's the Wednesday Groove-a-thon known as Freddie and Harry. Thank you very much. On ESPN Radio, the ESPN app, and SiriusXM Channel 80. We do it each and every Wednesday because it's not a Wednesday. It is a Wednesday day.
1: Yeah. Hell yeah.
0: It's time for you to become more smarter. Courtesy of the smartest guy that you wish you knew. He is Andre Snellings, ESPN senior writer. Also great following the socials. At Professor Driz, he knows basketball, he knows the numbers, but he is also a Cincinnati Bengals fan. By some godforsaken reason, your team did not make our list of teams guaranteed to disappoint this season in the NFL. We have Patriots 1, Bears 2, Ravens 3, Giants 4, Rams 5, Packers 6. What say you about what team you believe is guaranteed to disappoint this season? And if you say the Bengals, I'll spontaneously combust on this Wednesday Groove-a-thon known as Freddie and Harry.
1: I was about to say, I was going to bring America behind the scenes because, so I'm sitting here and I got a list in front of me and it's the six teams on the list. Then there's like a space and the next word is Bengals. It's like y'all are trying to like subliminally make me pick the Bengals. Which y'all know I ain't finna pick the Bengals for guaranteed to disappoint. Now, if you're question was different. If it said, who are you afraid will disappoint? Then I'd have said my Bengals.
0: Absolutely.
1: Because, you know, we've seen the injuries. We've seen what all happens. But I actually like Shannon's logic, and I hate they made the list because I'm going to go ahead and say the Rams in the sense that I don't even think if they win the Super Bowl and it's close, they could still be a little bit of a disappointment. Like, after they got Garrett and Aaron Donald came out of retirement, people want to talk about them with like the great teams of history. Like people say, well, they good, but they ain't the 85 Bears. You know, they ain't the 72 Dolphins.
0: 2001
1: you know,
0: Ravens.
1: Yeah, exactly. They not the 49ers with Joe Montana. Like the Rams can't just win the Super Bowl. They got to be a one name team that forever people are like, oh yeah, the 2027 Rams. And so with that being the case, I think they are the most likely to disappoint because that's an impossibly high bar.
2: Who on this list shocks you that they're actually on the list?
1: Shocks me. I would say I was shocked at the Patriots, but that's just because I know who was doing the tie breaking and I know he's a Patriots fan, so I did not see that coming. But for the football wise, actually, it might still be the Patriots because they actually improved. Like a lot of times when a team makes it to the Super Bowl, the next year, kind of like Joe was saying, they're overvalued just because they made it through the Super Bowl.
0: Absolutely.
1: But the Patriots, their biggest weakness to me last year was they didn't have anything on the outside. You know, they needed a Harry Douglas. Well, instead, they went out and got A.J. Brown. They went out and got Romeo Dobbs. And what was a weakness is now a strength of the team. I understand that the schedule was so easy last year and it's going to be hard to replicate that. But it just feels like the Patriots should be a better team, even if the record might not fully reflect it.
0: Well, a lot of people believe your Bengals are going to be a better team. We've seen in recent memory, even your boy, Joe Burrow, Bengals quarterback.
1: Shiesty.
0: I know the King Shiesty is feeling shiesty about the Bengals in 2026.
3: I would say I'm more excited this year than I've been in a long time. I think I've always been excited to play, but this year I'm excited to watch too. I'm really just really excited to see our guys go make it happen.
0: All right, you heard from King Shiesty Bengal. What do you have to say about your 2026 Bengals in terms of up, down, yes or no?
1: He's got a point. So we all know the game's not played on paper. The game's not played in the offseason. And we've seen once the games count for real for the last handful of years, either Burrow's gotten hurt, the defense has been horrible, or both. But on paper, after this offseason, the defense looks as good, probably better even than it looked when they made it to the Super Bowl. I think that Dexter Lawrence pickup is monster, not just because he can rush the quarterback, but for what he does to the rest of the defense. Mm-hmm. Having that anchor in the middle should make, you know, Boye Mafe and Cassius Howell and all their other pass rushers more effective. It should make, last year they started two rookie linebackers. It should make them a lot more effective because they won't have to get through so many blockers.
0: Right.
1: And their defensive backfield, which their cornerbacks both kind of had breakout seasons last year, but then they brought in, a safety in Brian Cook. So everybody should be better because of Dexter Lawrence. And if the defense is just average and Burrow stays healthy, with this schedule, they should win 12, 13 games. So I understand his excitement, but if it was the fifth, we'd all be drunk. So, you know, I want to see it play out.
2: The first game of the NFL season for 2026 will happen tonight. The Seattle Seahawks, who won the Super Bowl a year ago, they will host the team that they actually beat in the Super Bowl, the New England Patriots. When you look at this team in Seattle, are they being disrespected and overlooked as Super Bowl contenders by people not talking much about them?
1: They are, but in the best possible way for them, because they're a team that obviously is capable of winning the Super Bowl, but because everyone is not, they're not just talking about another team, they're talking about their division rival. Mm-hmm. You know, they're talking about the Rams, and we just got done talking about how, you know, the expectation is the Rams are going to be the 85 Bears. And Seattle's like, yo, you know, we here, and normally the Super Bowl champions are hunted. Every game, people circle it on the calendar, they hunted. Well, now it's almost like they get to be the hunters, because the target's on the Rams, and that kind of like lets Seattle play to the back a little bit. And I think they have every opportunity to be as good as they were last season. And if so, and nobody's looking for it, then, you know, they might be able to sneak up on some folks.
4: Beware of the Seattle Seahawks. He's Andre Snellings, ESPN senior writer, great founder of socials at Professor Driz on the Wednesday Gruathon, known as Freddie and Harry. He's Harry Douglas. I'm Freddie Coleman on ESPN Radio and the ESPN app. Meanwhile, in New York,
1: woo,
4: it was some kind of doings, as you like to say. Yesterday, the U.S. Open, and the first two matches today. The last six matches at the U.S. Open have all gone to a third set or a final set. Mm-hmm. You had the Tiafoe comeback last night. You had Ben Sheldon taking on Carlos Alcaraz. First time Carlos Alcaraz has lost to an American-born player. You had Coco Gauff, who looked, in your words, horrible in the first set today. And then she found a way to call it a comeback against Mira Andreeva. It has been some kind of run at the U.S. Open, especially, Dre, involving the tennis players from the United States. Which one do you believe will break through out of those American players left between Pegula, Gauff, Sheldon, and Tiafoe, and win the whole thing?
1: Whew. So, in an interesting turn of events, because U.S. men's tennis, I'm old enough to remember when U.S. men's tennis was dominant, right? When it was, you know, I go back to, you know, the Jimmy Connors and McEnroe playing Borg.
4: You're not that old, though.
1: I'm just saying, I'm old enough to remember U.S. men's tennis being good, and they ain't been good this century. And so, you know, so it's a surprising answer to your question. But I feel like the men, you know, Big Foe, Francis Tiafoe, and Ben Shelton have a better chance to win this year, even than the Americans. And I picked Coco Gauff on the women's side, on the article I do for ESPN. I picked her to win, so I still think she has a shot. Mm. But she's got to go against a gauntlet. Like, she's got Rybakina in the next round. Mm-hmm. Rybakina is going to be number one in the world when this tournament's over. And Sabalenka is still out there, the two-time defending champion, previous number one. So, whereas on the men's side, with Alcaraz being weakened, and Shelton was able to take him out, Sinner is not there, Djokovic is not there. So, you know, with all due respect to Sasha Zverev, I feel like both American players that are left are going to have a chance to win. And since they're playing each other, one of them's going to be in the finals. So I'm going to say they have a better chance to be the first American since Roddick in 03 and the first African American since Arthur Ashe.
4: 72.
1: To win the U.S. Open.
4: By the way, they're going to be whoever makes the final will be the first African American male to make a major final since 1996. Malavia Washington.
1: Yeah.
4: Was the last one to make a final.
1: Yes, sir.
4: I told you, each and every Wednesday when he stops by, it's not a Wednesday, it's a Wendre day.
1: Yeah. Hell yeah.
4: Now, don't you feel more smarter? Of course you do. Courtesy of Andre Snellings and FOFH, a friend of Freddie and Harry, a great ESPN senior writer that he is. Hit him on the socials at Professor Driz. Always a pleasure, my brother. Have a good week, and we'll do it again next week.
1: Yes, sir. Can't wait.
4: He is Harry Douglas. I'm Freddie Coleman. It's a Wednesday Gruathon, known as Freddie and Harry, presented by Progressive Insurance. Hit us on the socials at Coleman ESPN and at HDouglas83. Don't forget the phone number, 888-SAY-ESPN, 888-729-3776. 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

0: It is the Wednesday Groove. I'm bringing you that candy on Freddie and Harry at ESPN Radio, the ESPN app, SiriusXM Channel 8, as well as tune in. Don't forget to tell that smart speaker to play ESPN Radio, because candy by Cameo is good for your soul. It's good for the show. And we all know, damn it, it is good for the country. You know what else is good for the country? You weighing in. We had our Freddie Harry selection committee. The top six NFL teams we believe are guaranteed to disappoint this season. Patriots were one, Bears were two, Ravens were three, Giants were four.
1: Just like candy.
0: Harry's in the mood. Packers are six. I don't even think you were alive when that song came out. You're probably two.
1: It moves me, though.
0: Oh, it should. One of the great dance
1: it
0: tracks.
1: It moves me.
0: One of the great dance tracks of all time. So which NFL team is guaranteed to disappoint this season, according to YOU at 888-SAY-ESPN? 888-729-3776. Tony in Missouri. Tony, who is the NFL team guaranteed to disappoint this season and why?
2: I think you're going to look at San Francisco. Take away the fact that they can't make it through a season without half the team getting injured. You got four games against the Seahawks and Rams, and then you're looking at Eagles, Chiefs, Chargers, Cowboys, Broncos. That's a tough schedule.
1: So I think the 49ers will disappoint if they're not healthy.
0: When this is
1: a healthy football team, they're going to be Super Bowl contenders, but if anything occurs like what occurred last season, then yes, they are going to disappoint. I don't think they're going to be able to overcome it like they did a season ago.
0: JC in the Queen City, not Cincinnati, but Charlotte, North Carolina. JC, which NFL team, according to you, is guaranteed to disappoint this season and why?
3: Well, I'm doing the reverse. You all are going to respect and learn to respect the Cleveland Browns.
0: No, we won't.
3: We're going to disappoint in reverse. So if you all are going to pick Cleveland on your survival list to lose week one to Jacksonville, as they say in the clubs, come on, Cleveland. This ain't no easy win. Because even though we lost Garrett, we got Burst, we got Miles Graham, we got the other defensive end that had double-digit sacks last year, and then we got Denzel Ward and Delpit. And then also we got Concepcion, Boston, Junkins, and Fanning. So offensively, we can go toe-to-toe with anybody. And then, you know, another thing is, you know, reciting another Eddie Murphy movie is every time we start talking about quarterbacks, everybody wants to bring Joe Burrow up, Josh Allen up, Lamar Jackson up. Them dudes ain't won nothing. So I think Cleveland is going to disappoint y'all as an easy circle win in reverse.
0: No, they won't. Because you talk about quarterbacks. We've been talking about your quarterbacks, JC. 44 different guys have started a game for your team since 1999. And your head coach, Todd Monken, is placing the fortunes of your belief in the Cleveland Browns in Deshaun Watson. At least Joe Burrow can talk about he's been there. He's gotten to a Super Bowl.
1: Not Randy Watson.
0: Exactly.
1: We're talking about Deshaun Watson.
0: We're not talking about Burrow the animal like a mole.
1: Can I get an amen?
0: That's a lot of faith, man. Period. That's a lot of faith in Deshaun Watson.
1: All the guys he just named are actually dudes in this league versus his team. And I love that he led with, you know, the skill position players and the defensive line and that Cleveland actually do have. But what's the purpose of naming all of those guys if you don't have the quarterback to make it come to fruition?
0: That's why he named all those guys. Even he, JC in the Queen City of Charlotte, has no faith in this guy, Deshaun Watson, who says it's an opportunity for him to do what?
4: Yeah, I mean, I can't focus on the future. I got to focus on now. You know, if I try to look ahead and I get distracted on not focusing on what I need to do now, then, you know, who knows what the future might hold. So all I can do is control these moments now, these opportunities I have now. And I want to be just like Ty Moon said, like, you know, he's 60. He feels like this is his shot. So, you know, me being on my last year of my deal and, you know, being year 10, I feel like this is my opportunity to be up there, go and showcase that I can still play in this league. And I want to continue to play in this league. So this is my opportunity to do that.
0: Deshaun, I know you can play football, but can you play quarterback anymore?
1: I at least want them to be decent and win some games because of Todd Monken. Finally getting this opportunity when he's in his 60s.
0: No doubt.
1: I want Todd Monken to succeed.
0: Yeah, I want them to succeed for JC and Charlotte. It can't be easy being a Browns fan anywhere. And people go, anytime you talk about your team.
1: True.
0: With Deshaun Watson as your quarterback. JC, brother, as a Jets fan, I am. Hang in there. Peter in the great city, known for him, and also Harry Ducks as the ATL Atlanta. Peter, which NFL team is guaranteed to disappoint this season, and why, according to you?
5: All right, well, first, full transparency, I'm a diehard Giants fan, so I'm real disappointed in your number four. But Cowboys, because, you know, everyone's talking about their weapons. The games are won in trenches. The Cowboys season's already in jeopardy with Tyler Smith hitting into reserve. And, you know, they got an $80 million or $60 million quarterback, but if you can't protect him, it doesn't matter. You know, if you have George Pickens, CeeDee Lamb, whatever. They ignored the depth in the offseason, and it's going to come back to haunt them, and the Giants are going to whoop them week one.
0: Giants ain't whooping nobody week one. Stop.
1: Well, just wait a minute Freddie Coleman. Hold on.
0: The Giants ain't whipping anybody. If they win a game, they win a game. But come on now. He's talking about a Giants team's going
1: to
0: whip my Cowboys.
1: You play to win the game.
0: Don't troll.
1: Hello.
0: Don't troll, HD. Stop it. I know, Peter, you're from the same city. Can we put... Man, I'm just setting up. I'm not going to do this. I'm not doing that.
1: I like that name too, Peter.
0: The Giants are going to whoop up the Cowboys. How about you whip up a running back that can stay healthy? Try that. Try that, Peter, the Giants. Yeah, I said I don't care. He's Harry Douglas. I'm Freddie Coleman. It's the Wednesday Groove Thon, as known as Freddie and Harry. Keep weighing in at 888-729-3776. Which NFL team do you believe is going to disappoint the most this season and why? And this guy was not a disappointing week one of college football season. You'll hear what we're talking about next.
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1: After a 2.5 week layoff, we are here, week one of the 2026 regular season campaign, and your Cleveland Browns on the road in Jacksonville, Florida, Everbank Stadium, to take on the Jacksonville Jaguars. We'll preview it all tonight on the Cleveland Browns preview show, all along the University Hospitals Cleveland Browns Radio Network. Good evening, friends. Ken Carmen alongside of Jerod Jerry. Jerod, evening to you, my friend.
2: Good evening, Kenneth.
1: Boy, we've had a lot of talk about not a lot of games, but let's get finally down to the nitty-gritty. It's time for four downs.
3: First down.
1: Opening week is here. Fill in the blank. Jerod, I'm feeling blank about week one in the season opener against Jacksonville.
2: I'm feeling optimistic, and the reason why, Ken, is quite simple. You don't know. No one knows. You did not get one, you can go through the entirety of a preseason, think you're ready to play, and find out you're not, or do the opposite, think you're not ready, and next thing you know, guys go out there and show up and show out, so you don't know. So I am optimistic. I'm excited to see what this football team is capable of beginning their 2026 campaign accomplishing, and it's going to be extremely warm, we know, down there, but I'm anticipating, optimistic, that, hey, we have a chance to get the job done.
1: Well, Jacksonville is coming off a very nice season.
2: Yes, they
1: seem to have finally got their affairs in order there down there with Liam Cohen. And also Trevor Lawrence. And they were a playoff team last year. And I had some naysayers in the morning going, mm-hmm. How are you so optimistic? I go, hey, first off, it's week one. Anything can happen week one. The Raiders beat the New England Patriots last year. The Patriots were the AFC representative and the Super Bowl. So week one, anything can happen. It's a wild card week, basically. It's like the playoffs before the actual regular season starts. So I'm feeling, you used optimistic. I'm certainly feeling hopeful in this football game coming up on Sunday afternoon. What are your expectations for this brand new coaching staff, Jerod, in its first game that's going to count for something in the record books?
2: Well, the expectations is that they were brought in here for what? To bring a physical, disciplined brand of football to be played, observed by the fan base alike. With that being said, that's what I'm expecting to see. I'm expecting to see guys go out there and execute, do their jobs, and do it very well. Now, with being the start of a season and a new staff and a new team and new players, obviously in different spots, especially on the offensive line, will there be hiccups? Yeah, but that's across the board with all football teams, be it one littered with veterans or inexperienced players, that you're going to have early gaffes and mistakes simply due to the fact that you haven't played in 2.5 weeks, and Lord knows you didn't play any preseason games a meaningful amount of time as well. So you're going to have your ups and downs, but I expect this football team to be ready and prepared, most importantly, Ken, to play their opener.
1: Well, Todd Monken is a first-year head coach, but he wasn't born yesterday.
2: No, he was not. I
1: think that the preseason did him well. Just, okay, you've stood in the place where a head coach is supposed to stand. You've gone through the operations before of kind of overseeing offense, defense. I know you've called the game. He got the surrealness, I think, out of the way in a big way. I mean, he's from outside of Chicago. They had their first preseason game in Chicago. We heard his interview with Andrew Siciliano. He became emotional there. I think the emotions are gone. I think now it's time to get down to business. And you got yourself a quality coaching staff. You know, you got some guys back on that defensive side. You got some new guys on the offensive side that we're pretty excited about there. And you even have one of the all-time legends from the area, a guy who went to Mount Union. And

0: who got things going with the Carolina Panthers years ago, and Dom Capers on that coaching staff there. So a mix of young, experience. It should all work out here with this young coaching staff. They're getting ready to get after it here in week one, which takes us to second down.
1: Second down.
0: How do you bounce? You went through, what, 10 of these or 9 of these throughout your career, Gerard? How do you balance those emotions with playing smart and fundamentally sound football within the system where you're just starting off this odyssey that is an NFL season?
2: Well, the key thing is prepare, prepare, prepare. Get your mind right. Get your body right. And when you do those things, then you will be right come Sunday. A lot of people think it's that about showing up on Sunday and all of a sudden you click or switch or flip a switch or snap your fingers and all of a sudden you're ready. No, it's about what takes place today, what took place yesterday, the day before that, and then tomorrow, Friday, Saturday, leading into the game. So if you're doing those things, Ken, and if you're putting yourself in a position to where you are sacrificing, you are pushing yourself to limits to get prepared for this football game, you have nothing to worry about, because when you walk on that football field, you have known that you have given your all, and the rest that you can do is just go out there and do your job and have fun in the process of getting after somebody with your teammates and call it a day.
0: You better believe that, Senator Cherry. I love the answer. Let's get moving on. Third down.
1: Third down.
0: From a player's perspective, this is a lot of interview type stuff from just new guys going out there, Gerard. But from a player's perspective, how nice is it going to be for these players, mainly the starters who didn't see much time in the preseason, to actually go after somebody in a game that counts?
2: Well, one, it counts. And two, it counts. And three, it counts. So you spent the whole in preseason. Obviously, when guys come to town for the one practice game, you're going to get some semblance of a game like intensity and atmosphere, if you will. But now that it counts, it's in a space to where you're saying, all right, the campaign has started. My mind, my body, my soul, am I ready to go? Am I ready to go out there and do what I've been blessed to do? Because it's not all right, it's a privilege to play this. And as long as you keep that perspective, that it's a privilege, and you go out there and honor it with your play and with your execution and with your effort, then it all will work itself out for you. But ultimately, Ken, it's about, especially with this game in particular, just going out there and getting after guys and establishing yourself. I don't care how much we want to pretty the game up and change the rules. Ultimately, it's a gladiator sport. Go out there and be physical and execute. You do those things, you're going to win the game collectively.
0: So throughout this summer, I've played a lot of golf and I've coached a lot of youth football and spent a lot of time outside. And there's been nights where I've woken up and in the middle of the night howling, saying, Liz, you must help me, help me. And she goes down and gets the pickle juice, or she'll go down and get the mustard, which is just awful to get down, or even a spoonful of sugar to help with the cramps. Why do I bring this up, Gerard? Well, the Browns are the only team in the NFL to open the season with two games in the state of Florida. It's hot, it's sticky, it's humid. How do you prepare for those extreme elements?
2: You prepare for it by being extreme. I know people like, what do you mean be extreme? I can't say it enough, Ken. It's about preparation. And when I say extreme, it has not been nowhere near as hot up here as it is in Florida and what they're going to experience. So you know what you do in these situations, Ken?
0: What's that?
2: You put on two pairs of sweatpants,
0: yes,
2: two sweat tops, and you put on a shirt underneath that, and you put yourself to the point of heat exhaustion to get yourself ready, because that's actually how it's going to feel. And couple that with the idea that you did not play that much in preseason, so even more so, your practice reps and your time out there has to be strenuous. It has to be a situation where it is, man, why am I doing this to myself? That you need to be rehydrated with an IV and things of that level. And I know this may sound extreme and crazy, but I'm here to tell you, when you play in that type of weather starting out, it is going to feel like you want to die coming from the conditions that we're coming from. So you definitely have to go extreme in your preparation. And it starts with, again, putting on several sweatsuits. Now, I'm not going to deny you water, but at the same time,
0: it ain't the 60s anymore, man. We got to have that water.
2: But I want to.
0: And I got to admit, I'll tell you this, that was even 1994. B-League Dolphins, right? Back in the day, that was even like, you don't need no water. I'm like, man, no, we're going to get some water in us now. Come on now. Yeah, ain't going to deny that. Got to get all that stuff, get the stretching in, get all the fluids, get the IVs going, because it's going to be two hot ones coming up down in Florida, both at Jacksonville and then at the Tampa Bay Buccaneers in week two, which brings us to fourth down.
1: Fourth down.
0: It's time to step right up and meet the Jaguars. 13-4 last year, first to the AFC South. Liam Cohen, boy, a lot of people making fun of his introductory press conference and a lot of people bowing down to him by the end of the year. He's entering his second season as head coach in the series all time. The Jaguars lead it 12-8 in the last meeting. The Browns won it.
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0: yards. His sixth season in the NFL. Last year, just over 4,000 yards, 29 touchdowns, 12 interceptions. He was fifth in MVP voting, and they feel like they're finally ready to set sail with him after so much struggle and strife throughout the beginning of his career, Gerard.
1: Certainly. He's seen his fair share of different head coaches and coordinators and been down that path. But to his credit, they started off 5-4 last year, and you're saying to yourselves, if you're a Jacksonville Jaguar fan, here we go again. Will Cohen work out? Obviously, at 13-4, things worked out exceptionally well. And to Trevor Lawrence's credit, he was playing some of the best quarterbacking in the National Football League at the end of the season. The numbers speak for itself. So now the question is, like anybody else, can you have repeat success? Can you stack it? Because if he starts stacking it, he's going to start getting serious conversation and nods, because everyone's always acknowledged. The physical traits have always been there. Go back to the days when he was in Clemson. We were talking about how he was a can't-miss prospect. And obviously, he's had several misses while in the pros, but to his credit, he was sensational last year, and you appreciate the fact that, hey, this is a quarterback that can throw extremely well, and he can also run with the football in his hands also. So again, he's a heck of a challenge, and it is, though we are facing him, I mean, you never want to see anyone fail, but it's actually good for the game that he's starting to emerge. So I'm very impressed with what I saw from him last year, especially in the second half of the season.
0: And what do you got to like most about that defense is their front four, Devon Hamilton, Eric Armstead, Josh Hines-Allen, Trayvon Walker. They can get after a quarterback, and obviously they can stop the run. They were best in the NFL last year. How do you get the offense going in game one against Jacksonville?
1: It's really simple, Ken. You establish yourself at the line of scrimmage, because I heard Armstead's been unblockable in practice. So you know what? For our guards, make him blockable. Push him around. Make him doubt. Make him wonder, wow, I wasn't anticipating this, because I'm telling you right now, the Jacksonville Jaguars are thinking, okay, this is a newly configured offensive line. We're going to stunt. We're going to twist. We're going to throw the kitchen sink at them. And we're also simply going to put pressure on them by seeing if we can out-physical them and make them succumb to our will, especially in this heat. So your mentality as an offensive player has to be, we're going to attack, attack, attack, and get after you past the four-quarter mark. And if you take that mentality as a collective into this game, you give yourself a chance.
0: Weapons for the Jaguars, they got Jacoby Myers. They have Parker Washington. Brian Thomas Jr. has been met with criticism. His production way down from his first year, 48 catches, 707 yards last year, 2 touchdowns. He's got to get it going in 2026 if they want to get even further in the playoffs and maybe even get that wild card round like they got against the Buffalo Bills last year, Gerard.
1: Yeah, they like to call him BTJ, and yes, he had a horrible season in comparison to what he did the previous year in his rookie campaign, where he was just sensational. But they're working him back into the fold. They said he had a really good camp as well, Ken. But again, the guy that they talk about was it Montgomery? That's the gentleman who they are saying was the best player on the field during training camp, and that's very lofty words to say. So again, Jaguars have a very balanced football team. And they did not lose many people from a 13-4 campaign. So this is a team that probably is saying to themselves, why aren't we getting any recognition? Why aren't we getting any respect and have something to prove? So they're in a really nice spot to where they're a good football team and they're getting disrespected at the same time. If you're Liam Cohen, you build on that. You utilize that as bulletin board material, and that keeps guys honest and fired up. So, yeah, you got a very formidable football team on both sides and special teams as well.
0: And they can run the ball a little bit. They have Ezra Cleveland as their right guard. They got Robert Hainsey. They got that new one, Emmanuel Pregnon. And, of course, they have Bashaul Tutin, who's able to tote the rock for the Jacksonville Jaguars.
1: Speed.
0: So that is four downs. 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So much more to come up in this show. Gerard and I will take you around the league. Andrew Siciliano, the radio voice of your Cleveland Browns, he'll join us to preview this game at Jacksonville. But coming up next, I sit down with Browns veteran safety Grant Delpit in the player spotlight. Stick around. We got a whole hour with you as we get ready for the Browns and Jacksonville Jaguars down in Jacksonville to kick off the 2026 season. It's all coming up on the Cleveland Browns Preview Show on the University Hospitals Cleveland Browns Radio Network.
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8: Back in Berea, Ken Carmen alongside of Gerard Cherry. Finally, your Cleveland Browns getting ready to play some actual football. It'll be 2.5 weeks from that third preseason game to week one, but they are headed to Jacksonville to take on the Jaguars. And to preview it, we welcome in Browns safety Grant Delpit. Grant, thanks for joining us.
9: What's up, Ken? Good to be here.
8: First off, I'd be remiss to not ask you about LSU and what happened to the Clemson Tigers back on over the weekend. I get my days mixed up. Your thoughts on possibly the end of an era for Dabo Swinney?
9: Oh, no, I wouldn't say that. Let's focus on the real Tigers, though. Let's focus on that beatdown, man. Real beatdown. Death Valley put that fear in their hearts, you know. But it just happened to be Clemson. It could have been anybody.
8: What do you think of Lane?
9: I like him. Obviously, he's not a Cajun LSU guy, mm-hmm. but, hey, he got the attitude. The players seem to love him. The fans seem to love him. LSU fans seem to love him.
8: Right now. You know, yeah. That's a quick turnaround if things don't go well for him.
9: Oh, for sure. For sure. But I think he's embracing the role, and he got his players behind him, so that's the most important part.
8: Can you help me?

0: understand the culture of what it is down there when it comes to football and the just the nature. Like, you know, you got judges putting in injunctions to make sure guys are able to go. I mean, it is.
1: Senators
0: doing it as well. Yeah, like I thought we're pretty crazy up here.
1: No.
0: Pretty crazy about high school football. But down there, it's, I mean, that is almost lunacy.
1: Yeah, it's a way of life. It's like, it's a way of life down there. You can't have life without LSU football, right? So that's just what it's grown to be. I think the players, we see that in them swampy camp practices, sweat, tears. There? It's going to be hot. It gets pretty, you know, it gets in your blood. It's that hot. So, man, I think that just the support that LSU has, and as you could say, from senators to the dang workers, like, it's everybody. Everybody loves LSU, man. So
0: forgive me for this, because you're not old, okay? Mm-hmm. How long you been in the league now?
1: 7 years.
0: 7 years. So you didn't play for Brian Kelly, did you?
1: No.
0: Where do you think it went wrong for him? Because you could say, he's not your former coach. You can say it.
1: I know. I just don't think he was a good fit. You know, I mean, it just, Notre Dame and LSU is just polar opposites, you know, 360.
0: You're a Louisiana guy, right?
1: Yeah, I'm from New Orleans.
0: Yeah.
1: So I think you got to have somebody that kind of understands his players and whatnot. I wasn't there with him, but that's what it looked like from afar, that he didn't really understand and gel with the guys. So, yeah.
0: Is that what some of the boosters tell you afterwards now?
1: No, that's just what I saw. But that's just like a quarterback being in a different scheme. You know, new quarterback, new scheme. He might play well. New coach, new scheme. New coach, he go over somewhere, you know. A Big Ten, he might do better.
0: I don't know. I got to tell you, Grant, like, it seems to be where, I mean, we found a lot of truth about coaches ever since, like, NIL has changed things. Like, you have to be, I think a coach has to be more real with his players in college football than he ever had to be. Do you agree with that?
1: Yeah, I think that's always been the case, honestly. So, NIL, I have no idea what the hell go on behind those doors. A lot of money being spent. So, you got to be real to.
0: You were before NIL, right?
1: I was, yeah. I was.
0: Now, I'm sure everything was on the up and up there in the SEC.
1: On SEC? Hey, listen, man. I keep talking about kicking LSU out of the SEC. Like, man, LSU.
0: Come on, that's crazy.
1: LSU runs the SEC.
0: You know.
1: I'm trying to tell y'all, the SEC, it ain't SEC without LSU. So, I don't know what they got going on, but I just know.
0: I mean, listen, you know me. I'm a loudmouth. I do loudmouth things. I can spot loudmouth things that aren't going to have anything behind them from a mile away. That's just loudmouth talk from the SEC. There's no way. You make too much money.
1: It's a scare tactic.
0: Yeah. So, all right, we're getting ready for week one. Got the Jaguars, who I was about to say, coming to town. You're going down there. You're used to hot weather. How do you guys acclimate yourselves, though? I mean, it's been pretty balmy here over the last few weeks, so should you be okay to go?
1: Yeah, I think we should be okay.
0: How do you fight cramps?
1: Fight cramps? Oh, you got to sleep in like 10 blankets and wrap yourself up really. Nah, I'm just. You got to sleep with the AC on 80 so I wake up pissed off.
0: What does Trevor Lawrence present to you as a challenge? I mean, you played against him before, but what do you think has changed about his game over these last few years?
1: I mean, obviously, more reps, comfortability. With experience comes making smarter decisions and whatnot, but, you know, we still want to get under his skin, show him some looks, you know, make a few of those mistakes that, you know, he sometimes makes. So, yeah.
0: Can you take us any further into those mistakes?
1: I mean, obviously, with a quarterback that wants to sling the ball like that, he's going to mess up a couple times. So let's just try to make it more than a couple for us. And, you know, they're going to catch a ball or two. That's cool. But, you know, like Rudy said, yards don't beat you, man. Touchdowns do. So let's limit that and let's go get the ball.
0: Grant Delpit joining us here on the show. 7 years in, third contract. How has your role within the organization changed?
1: I've seen people come and go over these years. You know, a lot of people that were with me when I first started here is not with me no more. So obviously guys were looking at me for, you know, advice and whatever it may be around the building and outside. So because I've been here, I've lived it. And I just kind of became that voice, you know, for the team.
0: Leadership has kind of been thrust upon you because of your experience then, is what you would say. With that leadership, what do you find yourself knowing you're saying differently than what you would have said your rookie, your second, or even third year now?
1: Yeah, that's a good question. I think it's just having that responsibility. It's like this comes natural, honestly. It's like, why withhold information? I'm trying to help these guys become better, become greater, or maybe a little thing that I didn't know that I now do. So, yeah, I've come into that role now.
0: Does legacy mean more than it used to?
1: Legacy of what?
0: Yourself, your history with the organization, your history, and what you'll leave behind when your playing days are done?
1: Yeah, I mean, listen, it's all about winning. Nobody remembers losers, honestly. So, I mean, you might remember them, but you got to joke about them. You know what I'm saying? So, let's be remembered for something great.
0: What surprised you about the city that you know about now? Because you weren't from here. I don't even know if you spent time in Cleveland.
1: I didn't even know where this
0: that.
1: Was.
0: Exactly. You couldn't find it on a map.
1: Before I got here, no. I didn't know where Cleveland was.
0: Just somewhere up north?
1: Yeah, it was somewhere up there.
0: Where it's cold?
1: Sure, yeah.
0: How cold is it? Unimaginably?
1: Oh, it's cold as hell. It's cold as hell. It's cold as...
0: Boy.
1: I don't even know. But honestly, the city's welcoming me with open arms. As we all know, I do a lot of community work and try to... you know, interact with the people that support us. You know what I'm saying? So they've opened me open arms. I'm going to be here for, you know, for the foreseeable future.
0: Mike Rutenberg, your defensive coordinator, new defensive coordinator. What does he do with this defense that you really, really like? Not a knock on anybody else previous. Nothing like that.
1: Yeah.
0: Himself, what does he do that you really like in this defense?
1: Okay, I think that Rudy draws up plays on defense like he's on offense. Yeah, I don't know if you've heard that before, but
0: I have never.
1: That's how it feels to me. It feels like he's a
0: that aggressive.
1: Oh yeah, I feel like he's like an offensive coordinator on defense. You know what I'm saying?
0: Really?
1: It's kind of different than what we've been used to. Is like kind of line up and play and just attack and line up. It's different. It's like we running plays on defense. That's how I like to think about it. So that's how I know the offense don't know what the hell we doing, because sometimes it's complicated, but we're gonna make it happen.
0: Do you think you'll run? You know, with Jared Verse here, no more Miles. Do you think you'll run as much man as you had in the past in your secondary?
1: Yeah, I think he's going to play to our strengths. So he knows his team, and that's what we do.
0: What's your personal goals for this season, other than just winning? Everybody knows you want to win. Personally, what do you want to do?
1: I don't really do, like, personal goals, you know?
0: Do personal goals?
1: Nah, never. I really don't do that. Honestly, I just try to... just ball, you know.
0: Really?
1: And let everything else take care of. Yeah.
0: Yeah, I guess like interceptions are opportunities. I don't know if you can really force
1: that. I just try to ball, man.
0: Yeah.
1: Try to ball.
0: As you embark on a season, I mean, 17 games, long year. What do you do now to keep yourself ready each and every week to make sure you're as healthy as you can be?
1: Stay healthy. That's what I was going to say. Just stay healthy.
0: What do you do?
1: Your best.
0: What an answer. We're over by the oxygen concentration room over there. What do you, like, is there any sort of rhythm that you've worked yourself into week to week to prepare yourself for the next Sunday?
1: I mean, it's no secret formula. There's no secret sauce. You know, I think you just learn your body over the years, attack what needs to be worked on, and do your best.
0: Is there anything you wanted me to ask you that I haven't asked you so far?
1: No, you know, you can ask Deshaun who the real Tigers is, but who the real Tigers are. But after that, nah, man, it's exciting. It's an aura about this week, finally game week, you know what I'm saying? Finally, no worries on the table. Finally get out there and play villain for the opposing fans. So it's exciting, man. I love it.
0: Does camp feel longer because of that layoff between the last preseason game and the first week?
1: Nah, camp felt longer because it was a different schedule this year. It was a little harder this year. That's why it felt longer. Yeah.
0: Last one, what's your message to the fans as you get ready to embark on this season? Not just with you, but, you know, if you could speak for the entire Cleveland Browns, what do you think the message is to the fans?
1: Listen, I can't speak for the entire Cleveland Browns. You know, I'm a defensive player. I play defense. So on defense, we're going to be flying, man. We're going to have celebrations. I want y'all to celebrate with us, man. Look. Stick with us. We're going to be exciting to watch. Just remember that.
0: You have a cup of grapes. What's your favorite fruit? Hmm. Is grapes a fruit?
1: What do you think grapes are?
0: Are grapes a fruit? I don't know.
1: It seems well, like a fruit to me.
0: I didn't major in fruits and vegetables and stuff. Look at me. You think I eat fruit?
1: Nah, I eat straight T-bone steak.
0: Thank you. See, he knows. Yeah. Grant, thank you very much for the time.
1: No, I appreciate you.
0: Grant Delbert joining us in the Player Spotlight. When we come back, Gerard and I will take you to Australia. America. Australia. America. Oh, thank you very much. I wasn't even trying to do it. I was trying to sound like Homer Simpson. We go around the league. Gerard and I take it coming up next on the Cleveland Browns Preview Show on the University Hospitals Cleveland Browns Radio Network.
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0: Cleveland's next chapter is here. 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All right, Gerard, let's take them around the league. The Rams and 49ers, they're going to play tomorrow night in Australia. How do you expect this to go from a logistical standpoint? I didn't know. 8:35 Eastern, 10:35 a.m. local Melbourne time.
19: Throw body clocks out the window, kid, especially for the Rams.
0: That is a third grade youth football game. And you're playing the NFL at 10:30. That's 10:35 in the morning.
19: Woo! Well, that's a walkthrough when you got like a that's a morning walkthrough on top of
0: when you got a 1 o'clock game, I was like, what are we doing at 10:30? I had no idea it was 10:30 in the morning there. I don't even know if grapes are fruit. Ask Grant Delpit. So I can't tell you about the date lines and everything like that. I looked at that and go, oh, boy, that's an early
19: What about
0: rise.
19: The Rams, though? Their travel schedule, Ken, that's just nonsense to me.
0: Did they? Gerard, I'm glad you brought that up. Like, I'm like, man, you guys just, they're weird. They're such a weird franchise. They, it's just, it's weird. Like, he doesn't play anybody in the preseason, Sean McVay. And it's like everything that you know classic to do with a football team to sharpen the iron. They just don't do it.
19: Nah, and it works, and that's a problem.
0: Yeah, and they're so successful. And what they do is they, I mean, that's got to be culture. Part of that's got to be culture. That's been Donald through the years. That's Stafford. I mean, that's other guys that are in Cooper Kupp. I mean, you name it. That's guys holding each other accountable. That's why they got 11 captains on that football team. Let's call it what it is. But what that does, because you know it's copycat league, that talks a lot of teams into really bad ideas.
19: Yeah, I'm like, nah, please don't take on that one, because arriving at Australia the day of and then going out there playing a football game, I mean, there's some, I get it, because on some levels it's like, man, we're here to play football, we take care of business, boom, boom, boom, you do it and get back on the plane and go on your way. Yeah, but nah, man. But then again, if I really think about it, Ken, I like the whole sightseeing aspect of it. And when are you ever just going to be like, hey, I'm in Australia? It's just not.
0: I guess so. Like, I got in an argument with my co-host in the morning because I'm like, yeah, of course I'll tune in just because it's in Australia, just to see how the fans reacted, what the stadium looks like, things like that. He thought I was crazy. He's like, it's still a 100-yard football field. I says, I understand, but it's still different in so many ways. Oh, sorry, totally. It is.
19: But to their credit, they play rugby down there, and they're very intense about it, so they'll certainly like the gladiatorial aspects of playing and watching football. And when I was playing for the Saints, we had a couple guys that tried out. Now, granted, the speed in the game was totally different for them, but they certainly will appreciate it. But, yeah, you're right, man. That's going to be different, because if anyone's flown more than 15 hours, they know that it's just – your body just feels different afterwards, man. You just do.
0: I can't imagine. I really can't. The longest I've been on is 5.5, and that was plenty long for me. The Michigan Western Michigan fiasco, what'd you think of that?
19: The Bale Mary? Oh, gosh.
0: Bale Mary.
19: That's exactly what it is, but I get it. If you pay them $1.5 million to come up there to play a football game and support their athletic fund, you can at least give yourself another second to prove yourself right. But ultimately, that was not – I mean, you hate that a team like Western Michigan got dogged like that, because they deserve to win that football game and not have a second put back on the clock. And, heck, that might mess up their opportunity to have actually got ranked and went to an even more significant bowl game to help their bottom line from an athletic department standpoint.
0: Well, they got – you think about this. This is some galaxy brain, but I'm going to do it.
19: Mm-hmm.
0: This is the beauty of college football, because it's so subjective. It is still like style points matter in college football.
19: Yes.
0: Western Michigan went from one vote of others receiving votes. So they were like 35th somewhere in there in the AP top 25 to start the season. Mm-hmm. They got to 12. They're still not ranked, but they got to 12. So they gained votes in the loss. Michigan is unranked. And there was this groundswell of like, hey, you gotta put Western Michigan in the top 25. Now, it's a big ask. Like, they got Boise State on that schedule, so they'll probably succumb to Boise State, and that'll be the end of the conversation. But if they run the table, like, that's a playoff team. Because you know the committee will stand in there. I mean, they've become the darlings. And then you add in, and I know that, we've been getting ready for this show, so maybe we didn't see some things here. I saw before the show, Bryce Underwood was asked about Kyle Whittingham's basically lack of an endorsement for him as the starting quarterback long term. And Bryce Underwood seemed pretty perturbed by it. I'm going, man, Western Michigan might have lost the battle, but they seem to have won the war.
19: The war. Yeah.
0: Like Michigan's been in a bit of disarray. They're unranked now. Everybody loves Western Michigan. Like, Gabe always asked me the football guy of the week. And I'm like, I got to put Lance Taylor up there, head coach of Western Michigan.
19: Oh, he's that's on his way out, Ken. He's first thing smoking. I mean, that's going to be the hottest coaching prospect of next year. I promise you that.
0: Yeah, what's that? Does that smell like Rutgers to you? No.
19: Yeah.
0: Oh, he does.
19: But then again, he likes the SEC, so whoever flames, he'll probably be there.
0: If he has a really good year, I'd be kind of disappointed because it's like almost like Rutgers is, I know it's a proud school, James Gandolfini and, you know, I know they've got it going the first time under Schiano, not so much this time. I know they just lost to UMass. It's still kind of a take the check, take the losses school in the Big Ten.
19: Yeah.
0: And so it's like, you could, can you hold out for something that can give you something in terms of NIL? Like, you know, Barry Odom, I feel like he's trying to win a fight with both hands tied behind his back at Purdue. But then you said SEC.
19: I mean, Wisconsin's a possibility. Don't count that out.
0: Yeah, I mean, you said SEC.
19: And I'm not trying to get rid of Luke's job, but yeah.
0: Let's see, South Carolina might be open. I don't know. It's only week one. I don't want to speculate on guys' jobs or things like that. But Lance Taylor, he's done a fantastic job over there at Western Michigan. Browns fans, enter the Dog Dash Sweepstakes presented by Milk-Bone for your chance to get your pup and have them compete in the annual dog race during halftime of the Browns-Ravens game on October 18th. Grand prize includes two season tickets to the 2027 season and Milk-Bone for a year. Visit clevelandbrowns.com/milkbone to enter. Coming up in a bit, Gerard and I will give you what we're looking forward to in this game against the Jacksonville Jaguars. Up next, the voice of your Cleveland Browns, Andrew Siciliano, will join us to preview this game against Jacksonville. 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
0: The Cleveland Browns High School Game of the Week, presented by Ohiocat, returns for another season of unforgettable Friday night football. Fans choose the featured matchup each week, while the selected game receives extended coverage, and the winning team takes home $3,000 for its football program. Ken Carman alongside of Gerard Cherry. Gerard will be on the sideline. Nathan's girl will be in the booth for week one of the 2026 campaign against the Jacksonville Jaguars. And joining us right now, the man who will bring you the play-by-play on the radio, Andrew Siciliano, joins us right now. Andrew, thanks for joining us tonight.
1: Gentlemen, I can't wait to get there. I can't wait to actually play a game that matters. Let's go.
0: It's been it'll be 2.5 weeks from that New England game to this game coming up against Jacksonville. I feel the same way you do. We got football on Wednesday night, Thursday night. We're getting ready for this season, and I think hope springs eternal. And Gerard used the term optimism. I use the term hopeful because to me, week one kind of feels like a wild card matchup in the playoffs because you never know what's going to happen with all the layoffs.
1: No, you're right. And let's look at it this way. The two teams playing tonight, right? This is a Super Bowl rematch. These two teams lost week one last year. So just look at it that way. The last six Super Bowl winners are 3-3 combined in week one in those 6 years. So anything could happen. Week one, some people say is a liar. Week two is a truth teller. I don't care how you label either of the weeks. I just know that, yeah, Gerard, you're right. It's a total wild card here. Anything can happen. There are 35 new coordinators and or players this year. I mean, Todd Monken is technically one of them. People know what Todd Monken likes, but this is a new team. Same goes for Mike McCarthy. So there are so many crazy variables this week.
19: And Andrew, with those variables, obviously week one does not mean you're going to be around come January and February. But with that being said, my man, what excites you about this Browns football team as they enter into week one, getting ready to play this football game against the Jaguars?
1: I'm excited about Casey Concepcion. I'm excited about Denzel Boston. I'm excited about Quinshon being back and healthy. And he looks healthy, and he looks fast and nasty. I'm excited about those. And honestly, I don't know, Gerard, that we've spoken enough about the defense. I think we've just focused on Jared Verse and, you know, talked about Miles not being here. And, oh, Grant and Denzel got their contracts. That's cool. That's fun. But we honestly have no idea what Mike Rutenberg's going to do. We think he's going to play a little more zone and disguise coverages. We've seen that a little bit in camp, safeties rotating late, things like that. But you really don't know. And Liam Cohen said it today. He's like, they've got tape on me as a play caller because I really don't have any tape on Mike Rutenberg. So they have an advantage there.
0: Andrew Siciliano joins us. How do you settle down this offense? First year with a new head coach, but a new offense, so many young players. How do you think that Todd's going to go about that?
1: Run the ball, hopefully. And I don't know if it's jet sweeps or outside zone or gap or whatever. They're going to run power 50 times in a row. I have no idea. But run the ball and give Deshaun Watson some layups, and hopefully those layups add to some explosives, build up to explosives. But you got to run the ball, man. I mean, the Browns we're going to see something Sunday, guys, that we haven't seen in 36 years, and that is an entirely new Browns offensive line. They haven't gone five brand-new starters from week one to a year ago in 36 years. That was it was a Jim Schaffner 1990 team that rolled out Paul Farron and Tony Jones to tackle, and they brought Mike Babb back at center. It was a long, long time ago. It's been that long.
0: Yeah.
19: Yeah, and certainly it starts right there because I'm of the opinion, Andrew, that if the offensive line, with it being reconfigured, can find a way to gel quickly and be dominant, that's going to open up a plethora of opportunities for those receivers and running backs, as well as Deshaun Watson being under center. But also, too, with this offensive line, Andrew, from watching their offensive line coach do his thing, I've been very impressed with the level of intensity he brings. So I would be pretty surprised, man, if they aren't a more physical brand this time around under Warhop.
1: They have to be. They have to be, Gerard, because if they can't push people off the ball, this team's not going to go anywhere, or for that matter, protect the quarterback. They allowed the highest pressure rate in the NFL last year. People talk about, oh, it should have been Flacco, it should have been Pickett, it should have been Gabriel, it should have been Shador. They none of those guys had any protection. Right. It was the worst pressure rate for an offensive line in the NFL. That cannot be overstated. I feel like we've spent half our lives debating the quarterbacks on this team the last year, when where you're missing the whole point that it doesn't matter who the quarterback was because that guy's getting killed.
2: Right.
0: Andrew, final thought as we get ready for this week. Yeah.

0: weather's going to be a factor, heat's going to be a factor. How do you think that they'll deal with it?
1: Gerard, I feel like I should ask you that, man. You're going to be on the sideline of the Heat. I just pray that this game, after watching what happened in Tallahassee Monday night and some of these other weather delays, I just pray that this game gets off and finishes on time and that everyone is safe and no one dehydrates and there is no lightning and we have no power outages and that the Browns get out of the victory. I know, you know, Monken has said repeatedly this week and last week that the heat wave in Northeast Ohio is a blessing. I think he is the only one that believes that, but hopefully it pays some dividends and this team is ready, because if you're not ready, then you're going to get it again next week because Tampa is not going to be any better.
0: Well, I'll tell you right now, I feel the same way you do. I hope everybody's safe, but if there's a weather delay, you've already been tested. You guys have a great show to fill the gap. Yes. Now that Gene Deckerhoff is retired, I think you guys are probably the best in the booth when you guys are actually just hosting a show, Andrew. So we look forward to it no matter what, my friend.
1: Fire the cannon, as Gene would say.
0: Andrew, thank you for the time, buddy. All the best.
1: You got it, boys. See you.
0: Andrew Siciliano, the voice of your Cleveland Browns, getting you ready for the Browns and Jags coming up on Sunday afternoon. By the way, kickoff to the 2026 regular season just around the corner. Get your seats for back-to-back early season home matchups, including the home opener against the Panthers on September 27th and a primetime matchup against the Steelers on Thursday Night Football, October 1st. 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
12: As veterans, we've dealt with noise. From chains clanking as they're clamped onto cargo, to orders coming down the chain of command. 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They're taking selfies and oversharing. But we know that it's not about hearing. It's about listening. Listening to what's actually happening with our fellow veterans. Understanding each other because we share the same experiences, the same vocabulary, following the same paths that others have walked. If only we can pick up the trail. Make the Connection is a place for veterans to hear stories from other veterans. 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
4: 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That's coming up tomorrow night, September 10th, 7 to 8 p.m., and the first Todd Monken Show from West Park Station in Cleveland. Come on out and meet Browns running back Dylan Sampson. And, of course, it's brought to you by our good friends over at Bud Light. Gerard will be there. Nathan Zagura will be there. All those great Browns fans will be there. Dylan Sampson will be there signing autographs. Gerard will be signing autographs, kissing babies and shaking hands. I almost said it the opposite way by accident. Don't want to sure do did. That. Get on over there to West Park Station. Shake Gerard Cherry's hand. Shake Nathan Zagura's hand. Get an autograph or two. It's a wonderful time. And again, it's brought to you by our good friends at West Park Station and our good friends over there at Bud Light. And then we got the season opener on Sunday. Gerard, what are you looking for against Jacksonville?
5: I am looking for us to be fast. I'm looking for us to be physical. I'm looking for us to be a very, very disciplined football team, because those things, Ken, we were not enough of last year. It hurt us in a tremendous way, hence the record of 5-12. So let's start out the gate practicing those thoughts and those premises, and we will be great for it.
4: Well, I'll tell you what, I want to win the game. We all want to win the game, but I do. I want to see complimentary good football. Sorry to borrow a term from you. I don't want to see pre-snap stuff. I think that you got a new offense. You got a quarterback who's playing in his first regular season game in over 600 days. You got to get the pre-snap stuff down. You can't start 1st and 15. You can't take 2nd and 10 and make it 2nd and 12. You just can't do it. Gerard, I'm looking forward to hearing you tomorrow night, the Todd Monken Show, West Park Station. Meet Dylan Sampson, meet Gerard and Nathan. And, of course, it's brought to you by our good friends at Bud Light. 9 a.m., Browns game day. Gerard and I will take you on Sunday, then the Cleveland Browns kickoff show, then kickoff from Everbank Stadium in Jacksonville with Andrew, Nathan, and Gerard. Thanks, as always, to our executive producer, Jason Gibbs, and Meredith Kane. For Gerard Cherry, I'm Ken Carman. 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